0: into three halls of fame.
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0: here's Fox Sports Radio's Odd Couple with Kerry Rhodes. Sitting in for Kelvin Washington, here's Rob Parker.
3: Hour number two.
0: Number two.
3: On a funky flashback Friday, Rob Parker, Kerry Rhodes, the all-pro safety, filling in for Kelvin Washington. And be sure to check us out on YouTube. You could look right now. Kerry has on a fashionable jacket there. I don't know, is it chilly there in L.A.? What's going on?
4: Yeah, it's a little chilly outside, but also I turned the studio aircon really, really low.
3: Okay.
4: So, yeah, I'm here vibing out right now.
3: That's a very, very nice jacket.
4: Thank you. Very good looking. Thank you, Rob. Appreciate it.
3: No doubt. And just search us. If you want to see his jacket or see us do the show, just go to Odd Couple FSR on YouTube and hit subscribe button.
2: Do it!
3: That's all you have to do. Check it out. Check us out. You can watch, listen, whatever you want to do. Again, search Odd Couple FSR and subscribe. Rob G, you got Odd Mob. You got information. What's going on in the game? What's happening?
5: Well, our Pistons are up 10, Rob, so we're very excited about that. You know, I know
3: it's early.
4: Did you say our?
5: Yes, our Pistons.
3: Okay. Yeah, this is him and Alex, and you know, working with Kelvin.
4: Oh, Kelvin, yeah.
3: He's such a Detroit homer.
4: Yeah, that's right.
3: And you know, but he always has to come in with a sour puss because I'm always right about the Detroit teams.
5: That's right.
4: Oh, so there's another little layer of this thing going on right now. That's why you want the Cavs to win.
3: No, that's not why.
4: Oh, okay, I'm trying to figure it out.
3: Rob G, didn't I say all year about their shooting that I didn't think they had enough shooting?
5: You did not trust the shooting.
3: Okay. That's all, Kerry. That was the reason.
4: Gotcha.
3: Yep.
4: What you got, Rob G?
5: No, I love reading the Odd Mob, the YouTubians. They weigh in on all of this stuff. And some of my favorite things is to just read people who don't like Rob. And I don't have to look hard.
3: It's unbelievable. What's that? What'd you say,
4: Rob G? I don't have to look hard. You don't have to look hard.
6: What?
3: What did I do? All I do is I show up every day. I have a passionate three-hour radio show. Mm-hmm. I leave no stones unturned. I have no favorites. And guess what? I get ripped.
5: Yes. It's okay. So this is what we're dealing with on the YouTube, right? Okay. So there's one, at least there's a couple guys who like Rob, but just an example. Jose says, Rob is the greatest sports journalist ever.
4: See?
5: You're like, that's great,
4: there you
5: right?
4: go, Rob.
5: Immediately after that, several people, including Urfolk, says, Jose, Rob ain't a journalist anymore. He watches like the rest of us.
3: What are you talking about?
5: So, wow. Even the people that like Rob get dumped on, which is great.
3: I still go to games. I still interview players. I am a sports writer by heart, and I always will be.
4: What will you call yourself right now, Rob? Like what's a sports writer.
3: Sports. When people ask me what I do, like people who don't know, you know what I mean, who I meet or something, and they'll say, well, what do? I always say I'm a sports writer.
4: Okay, so that's where you fall.
5: You don't say radio host.
3: I don't say that.
5: You identify more as a writer still, to this day.
3: To this day.
5: That's great.
3: Like that is what I wanted to be since I was 9 years old.
5: Wow.
3: That's what I've done all these years. And it's not that I'm poo-poo the radio. I've been on radio for 30 years. Or I discount being on television. I'm on MLB Network now, Channel 4 in LA. You know what I mean?
4: Right.
3: So, no, it's not that. It's just that I always wanted to be a writer. That's what I wanted to be.
5: That's dope. All right, let's read a couple more. REC130 says, man, making fun of Rob is the best part of this show. No, he's a grumpy old man, and we love it. I like that.
4: So you stumbled upon being grumpy old man.
3: I'm the poo-poo king. I am far from a grumpy old man. It is unbelievable.
5: And in this one, this is a personal attack on you, Rob. The Cracker Quaker says, yo, the black baseball player love is on that weird side, in my opinion.
4: Oh.
5: Because, you know, Rob, MLB bro, he only likes black baseball players. They'd be like, Rob, what do you think of Ohtani? Nah, I don't like him.
4: Oh, he shows no love to the other players.
5: Cody Bellinger, nah, I don't like him either.
3: Okay, can I say this? This is the thing, Kerry, that kills me. You
4: what
3: ready?
4: You yep.
3: Okay, so nobody pushes back on ESPN or Fox Deportes who cover Spanish-speaking players.
4: That's right.
3: That's what they cover. They don't cover anybody else. Mm-hmm. Nobody is mad that 50 Japanese reporters cover Ohtani for the Dodgers. They don't write about Mookie Betts. They don't write about Freddie Freeman. They write about Ohtani.
4: Gotcha.
3: And there's nothing wrong with MLBBro.com highlighting the black players in Major League Baseball. It's the same exact thing for everybody else.
4: I agree with you. I agree with you, Rob. Yep.
5: Rob, just quickly before we get to the topic, how many people do you employ at MLB Bro? Like, how many people are on your website?
3: About 70.
5: You know 70. How many?
4: Yeah, like 70?
5: There's 70 staffers, right? Ask me how many black baseball players there are in Major League Baseball right now.
4: You're asking me.
5: I'm asking you.
4: I'm going to ask Rob G. How many African American players are in MLB right now?
5: 64. So Rob's got more staffers than there are players to cover.
4: Look at you, Rob. Employing the brothers. I appreciate you, Rob.
5: We love to see it.
4: I appreciate
3: it. What a staff we have.
5: And he
3: too.
5: Still won't hire Alex. Alex has been applying.
2: I've been tanning my ass off, Kerry. I'm outside so much.
3: Kerry, I told him he's going to be the Jackie Robinson of MLB Bro. You know what I mean?
4: Wow. Making history.
5: Kerry, you should have seen when he saw there's at least one white guy who works for MLB
3: Bro. There's more
5: Bro.
3: Than one.
2: I was
3: Go
2: upset.
3: Look on the staff. There's
2: I was
3: about
2: upset.
3: Three or four.
5: Like, on the biggest masthead.
2: He had the biggest house.
5: Alex was pissed.
2: So frustrated. He had a big picture like Rob and everything.
4: Hey, you got to keep your other work friends your work friends. I think that's what Rob is saying to you.
2: So.
4: You guys
2: oh,
4: aren't, wow. You guys aren't really family is what
2: that's
4: he's trying
2: okay.
4: to say to you.
2: I get it.
4: You know what I mean?
3: Not true. Not true at all.
5: Well, speaking of family, we got family weighing in the NFL. Deion Sanders has the most famous son quarterback in football right now. His name is Shedeur Sanders.
4: Mm-hmm.
5: And Deion went on a podcast this week in Cleveland. And he said that his son endured hell during the 2025 pre-draft process and his rookie season with the Browns.
4: Mm.
5: Take a listen.
6: When he take off his shirt, I see the scars on his back that he's been through hell, but he's made it through hell. See, a lot of people stop in the middle when they're walking through it. He kept going. And he matured, not like he was a child, but matured spiritually. Well, understand, you can't force this.
3: Mm. I got news for Deion. It was hell watching Shedeur. Are you kidding me? It is unbelievable where we are. Shedeur had one of the worst rookie seasons as a quarterback in the history of the NFL. 56.6% completion, 1,400 yards, 7 touchdowns, 10 interceptions. The Browns went 3-4 in those games. His 10 interceptions over the final 8 weeks were an NFL high. Do you hear me? NFL high.
4: Mm-hmm.
3: Of the 36 quarterbacks with at least 200 passing attempts in 2025, Kerry, Shedeur Sanders ranked last in completion percentage, passer rating, adjusted yard per attempt, 5.14. Adjusted net yard per attempt, 3.94. And the Brown signal caller was also second to last in interception rate at 4.9. That was hell. And for all the people, every time he threw a touchdown, who would text me and all of these Shedeur guys, I was like, dude, can you stop? Because you never text me when he throws another pick.
4: Right.
3: Okay? He did not play well. If this was Dylan Gabriel with these same numbers, what would people be saying, Kerry? What would they be saying?
4: Oh, they'd be done with Dylan.
3: They would be done with him.
4: They'd be done, yeah.
3: He can't play. This whole idea, like Shedeur was done wrong. I get it. A lot of guys, Kerry, you know, their games don't always translate over into the next level.
4: Right.
3: You could be a great college quarterback. Plenty have been great college quarterbacks. Just close your eyes and pick an Ohio State quarterback, right?
4: Yeah.
3: And they're very good. All they do is win a ton of games and pile up stats, and then they go to play on Sundays in the NFL, and they can't play.
4: Yeah.
3: I just don't. The Shedeur thing kills me. It just does.
4: Rob, I think two things can be true here, and I think they both are. Shedeur did go through hell, but partly due to his own shenanigans and his own ways as well. Like the fact that they don't take any responsibility for their own accountability is part of the problem with the Sanders, because there is truth to this. But when you continue to speak on only the things that have been done to you as a person, as an individual, I think that starts to wear on people, and you start to swing to the other side, right? And look at what you're talking about right now. Like, he didn't play well either, and take some responsibility for, yes, you went through fire and you came out on the other end of that, and you're a better person. That can be true. But also, now it's time to be the best version of yourself as a player, as an NFL guy, as you can. And right now, the sample size that we have of Shadur wasn't really good football. So he's going to have to get better at that. And I think if he does and he plays better, then these conversations will be a little bit easier to have, in my opinion.
7: I get it, but you can't have it both ways. Mm-hmm. If Judy had an interception, you know what I mean, a ball thrown his way and something happened, they would blame him.
4: Yeah.
7: It was never Shadur. Oh, it's the game plan. Oh, they're setting him up to fail.
4: Yeah.
7: Kerry, come on, man. Too many people have jobs in the... Kerry, can you explain to people, like you're a general manager, you're a coach. When the Seattle Seahawks signed Matt Flynn, they thought they had their quarterback, right?
4: That's right.
7: And Russell Wilson showed up, and what'd they do? They told Matt Flynn to hit the road.
4: Yeah.
7: Just like that.
4: Yeah.
7: Nope. Done. This is the guy. And you picked the guy, and Russell Wilson won you a Super Bowl, got you to a second one.
4: Yep.
7: Okay?
4: Yep.
7: So don't tell me that there's some grand scheme plan behind the NFL to keep Shadur Sanders so that he can't play.
4: No.
7: He got starts.
4: Yeah.
7: He could have lit it up. He could have done a lot of things. I just gave you the numbers.
4: Yeah.
7: They were god awful. They were terrible. I'm sorry. Why can't we say that? If I say it, I'm a hater. I hate Shadur. I hate Deion. None of those things are true.
4: Right.
7: I have no reason to hate Shadur. I don't know the kid. I don't have any reason to dislike the kid. But if he was Dylan Gabriel, those same people would say he can't play.
4: That's a fact.
7: Ain't nobody would be like, oh, that's not fair. It was Judy's fault because he fell down and it was a pick there or whatever.
4: Yeah.
7: Oh, no, we got to give him more time. They got to do more and better play calling for Shadur. Shadur's not starting. Deshaun Watson's going to start next year. And you know this, Kerry.
4: Oh, I do.
7: They owe him way too much money. He's going to start. Now, I'm not saying he's going to finish the season.
4: Yeah.
7: He's going to start.
4: He's going to start. I agree with you. And it has nothing to do with the play. You just said it. Like, we have to try our best to redeem this trade. At the end of the day, people don't want to be the person standing in front of something that's considered to be one of the things that could be one of the worst of all time. Like, nobody wants to stand with that. Nobody wants to own that. So they're going to at least give him the opportunity to change that narrative for sure.
7: It would be different if they could just, you know, do what they did with Russell Wilson in Denver. You know what I mean? Where you just pour ketchup on it and say, I'm going to eat this. It's just so much, they can't eat it. This will crush the Browns. Not just for this year, but for ramifications for years.
4: Rob, like, to make it even worse, the quarterback they got rid of to bring him in is having success somewhere else. In Baker Mayfield. Even on top of that.
7: I always thought they did Baker wrong. And you know what, Kerry? I've always been a players shouldn't play when they're hurt because they hold it against you.
4: Yes,
7: and they held it against Baker. Was hurt that year. He remember the year before he was great.
4: Yep.
7: They won that playoff game against Pittsburgh. I mean, he won some really... Go back and look at that season and some of the teams that he beat. He was really good.
4: Yep.
7: The next year, he got hurt and he tried to play through it and was not good. It was awful.
4: They 100% are going to hold that against you.
7: And they held it against him.
4: If you're on that field, you have to be ready to go.
7: So, all right, 877-99 on Fox. 877-996-6369. What was worse last season? The Shadur Sanders pre-draft process or his play on the field in Cleveland? Which one was worse? We'll continue that conversation next with you. It is The Odd Couple, where we deliver insight, not noise. right here on Fox Sports Radio. Rob Parker, Kerry Rhodes, in for Kelvin Washington on a funky Flashback Friday. 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

0: Taking your phone calls, 877-99 on Fox, talking about Shedeur Sanders. But I do want to say, you hit 40, energy drops, weight sticks, God knows I know, and yeah, you're doing the same work. That's not discipline. That's biology. Doesn't mean you have to accept it. 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That's M-Drive for Men Who Show Up. And Kerry, again, when it comes to Shedeur, it's real simple. What was worse? The Shedeur Sanders pre-draft process, which was crazy and all kinds of conspiracy and all that kind of stuff, why he slipped in the draft, or his actual play on the field. So I know a lot of people want to jump in. Kerry, let's get to it.
1: Let's do it. We got Chris in Cleveland.
2: You're on with the Odd Couple. He's close to home, Rob.
0: There you go.
3: Hey,
0: what's up, Chris?
3: How you doing, man? Thank you guys
0: for having me on, man.
3: My first time caller, so I appreciate y'all having me on.
2: Thanks for coming in, Chris.
0: Yes.
2: What you got over there?
3: I just want to say, give my man some grace. You know what I mean? Give my man some grace. He should have been drafted higher. Every receiver on his staff, every receiver he was throwing to was drafted. Not free agents. They were all drafted, which means it's directly related to the quarterback. When he got to the league and he got to the team, he didn't have a great year, right? I heard you talking about his completion percentage and things like that. But Peyton Manning, one of the greatest quarterbacks in history that played 16 games at the exact same QB rating.
2: Yep.
3: So we didn't have an offensive line. The one who had the most receptions.
0: If Dylan Gabriel played those games that he played and had these stats, I guarantee you wouldn't be calling up talking about give him more time. I guarantee you that. You're not being genuine in it because I don't care who the quarterback is. I don't care about the offensive line. It was a god awful performance all the way around, and you can't just only blame the offensive line and the receivers and the head coaching and nothing on Shedeur. Come on.
3: I'm not saying that. That's not what
0: he didn't
3: I'm
0: do
3: saying.
0: Anything
3: I'm
0: wrong. It's everybody else.
3: That's
0: Stop
3: not what I'm
0: it.
3: Saying. I said he did not have a good season. I said that. I agree with that. Well, what I'm saying is, in the circumstances, I mean, even Jaden Daniels the year before, right, he didn't throw his first touchdown until week 7. So I'm just saying the guy had a small – based on what the time that he had on task, he showed some flashes. He's got a better offensive line this year, some better receivers. Just give
0: Did
3: him
0: I give you the numbers? It's all-time worst, all-time, of anybody who had 200 snaps.
2: Hello, Rob. Rob, let me ask him something. Chris, do you want
3: you
2: want Deshaun Watson or you want Shedeur Sanders to start this season?
3: I want Deshaun to start.
2: Okay.
3: And I want him – he's going to lose the job. And he's going to lose it to Shedeur.
2: Okay.
3: Shedeur's going to take it the rest of the way. But it makes more sense for Deshaun to start. He's a veteran, former Pro Bowler. He's going to be able to set the offense to prepare the receivers to be able to play the game. But he doesn't finish a full season. So Shedeur will be in there, be able to play the game. He'll finish.
0: Thanks for the call. 877-99 on Fox.
2: Let's go to the next caller. We got Johnny in Virginia. You're on with the Odd Couple, man. How are you?
4: Hey, guys. How are you guys?
2: We're doing well, man.
0: Doing great.
4: Good, good. So I think the pre-draft stuff with Shedeur is the biggest problem. He was drafted 144th, I think, in the 5th round. Everyone was saying it was going to be a first-round pick. He was drafted behind Gabriel, whatever his name was.
2: Dylan.
4: And
2: yep.
0: Dylan Gabriel.
4: Dylan, excuse me. Dylan, yeah. So I think we should just treat him like that. He's a 5th-round pick. And there's a lot of hype around Colorado and his dad. So some of this stuff happened. So the media treated him like he was a guaranteed superstar and he was like proven or something, but he wasn't. There was so much hype around Deion in Colorado. And then the fans, the media, the branding around the NFL, you know, he's meeting with Tom Brady, doing workouts. You know, I think it's unfair what has happened to him. And in a lot of ways, too, you know, Deshaun hasn't helped himself because, you know, he's got his own stuff going on. So there's a lot of dynamics there. But I think more importantly than his play, because he's a rookie, he got thrown out there. His stats aren't great. But the pre-media hype, the pre-draft hype is the problem.
2: Gotcha. Thanks
0: all
2: for
0: right.
2: the call, Johnny.
0: 877-99 on Fox.
2: We got Trucker Don in Boston. You're on with the Odd Couple,
0: Trucker
2: man.
0: Don.
2: There he is. There he is.
0: Hey, Trucker Don, where are you?
5: Mississippi today. Or as the locals call it, Mississippi.
0: Mississippi,
5: yeah,
0: Mississippi.
5: I called because, first of all, you guys know I love the show. You guys are awesome.
0: Appreciate it.
5: Kerry, thanks for stepping in.
2: Thank you so much.
5: I was in Ohio when the Browns first got bought by Pilot and Flying J Truck Stops. And one of the area managers, general managers, whatever, came into the Pilot that I was in, patting everybody on the back, handing out hats. Oh, what do you think? We just bought the Browns. He made the mistake of asking me. He says, hey, we just bought the Cleveland Browns. What do you think? And I says, well, that's a shame. He says, what do you mean, a shame? I says, that means the players aren't going to get good showers either.
0: No.
5: And, as far as Shador goes, I think the guy came in with his chest out too far. You know, yeah, I definitely agree with that. Peyton Manning had 28 picks his rookie season, too.
2: Yep.
5: So it's just a rookie thing. I think he's going to do nothing.
0: It's not, Don. You can't say, Don, can I say this? Please. Everybody who thinks that because Peyton Manning, who had a terrible first year, that everybody who has a terrible first year as a rookie is going to be a Hall of Famer down the road is just not true. There's a lot of great guys great quarterbacks who had terrible years who, guess what, had terrible second years, terrible third years, and are out of the league. So it's not automatic just because you could look at Peyton Manning. I could give you 20 guys who had terrible first years and didn't make it. I could give you 20 guys.
5: Of course.
0: That's
5: but
0: all.
5: Again, it's to be determined. I think it's too early to criticize. I mean, you can criticize anybody, and he definitely earned the criticism that he got. But as far as whether he's garbage, it's to be determined.
2: Yep.
5: And on another note for you, Rob,
0: yes.
5: Next time you're on the road, Pilot and Flying J Hot Wings are very good.
0: Okay. Are they on sale? You know.

0: led by the 13 points of Donovan Mitchell. The late game tonight will have Minnesota trying to stay alive, hosting San Antonio in a Game 6. That's after 9:30 Eastern. Knicks guard OG Anunoby practiced fully for the first time since his hamstring injury. He missed their last two games. At the PGA Championship, Maverick McNealy is tied for the lead. Rory McIlroy won over par, barely making the cut at 4-over. Shane Lowry. The NHL is off. At the Italian Open, Casper Ruud advanced to the final. Coco Gauff is in the women's final there on Saturday. To Major League Baseball, among the late games in about an hour, Dodgers at Angels, and Dodger lefty pitcher Blake Snell was scratched tonight with an elbow injury. The team is confident he'll return this year. No decision on surgery yet or not. Dodgers first in the NL West, just a half game over the Padres, who will be at Seattle tonight. The Pirates are leading at home against the Phillies, 7-3 in the bottom of the sixth. They're up 6-0 on Aaron Nola in the third inning. Kyle Schwarber of the Phillies has hit his 19th home run. That's 8 in the last 8 games. Also in progress, Toronto and young pitcher Trey Yesavage leading 2-1 at Detroit. That's in the bottom of the sixth inning. Also in progress, the Tampa Bay Rays, the first place team in the AL East, winning again 6-1 over Miami, top of the sixth. The Rays have a 2-game lead on the Yankees. Yankees are up 3-0 at the Mets in the bottom of the fourth. Yankee pitcher Max Fried was placed on the IL with a bruised elbow. Back to you.
1: All right, Steve, appreciate it. It is the Odd Couple. Rob Parker, Kerry Rhodes filling in for Kelvin Washington here on a funky Flashback Friday. Now let's bring in our guest, and we are now down with the king. Yes? Sean King, that's right. Former NFL quarterback and, of course, Fox Sports Radio NFL analyst. Sean King, what's up? Say what's up to Kerry Rhodes.
2: What's up?
3: Sean, what up, baby? How you doing?
1: How are you?
2: I'm excellent, man. I cannot complain about anything at all.
1: Well, if you're the Raiders, you should be complaining because how could the Raiders not get one primetime game? They got the number one overall pick at quarterback. They got Tom Brady. They got a new coach. All this stuff that they did, people told me they had a great draft, all this. They can't get one primetime game so we can see Mendoza? What is this?
2: Well, are they still doing the slotting on the second half of the season? Where they can move around
3: flexing
2: a little bit?
3: Yep.
2: Flexing, right? So because of the addition of Kirk Cousins, it was hard to pinpoint when Mendoza would be the starting quarterback. So this allows the television networks to wait for that transition to happen, if it happens, and then act accordingly.
3: There you go,
1: dude,
3: Rob.
1: There still should have been a game. You don't know. I mean, I don't know. Kirk Cousins could be hurt or something, or Kirk Cousins might not. They might decide to go with the rookie. I don't know. I'm just saying, like, the idea that the Raiders, with their history and everything going on, that they don't get one game, that's a storied franchise. I know they haven't won a lot, Sean, but that's a storied franchise. They've done a lot. First black coach, first Hispanic coach. I mean, I could go on and on and on about Al Davis and the Raiders and what that organization stands for. And they shouldn't be disrespected like that to get one game. So
2: I agree. I'm not saying that they shouldn't have a game, but right. I'm saying because of the flex option, at least they can kind of dictate now.
1: Yeah, but the flexes are usually, Sean, this is where I disagree, that they had to figure something else out with the Raiders. The flex is for teams vying for the playoffs or in a big game. So I doubt that they're going to flex into any Raiders game. I'm not expecting them to make the playoffs or be that good. I'm just talking about seeing the young quarterback at some point. I'm not saying opening night.
2: Well, first of all, don't put a ceiling on the Raiders 2026 season.
1: I'm putting a ceiling on it, and I'm painting it black.
2: Hey, Kerry, here's the hardest thing for people to understand about this league.
3: Yeah.
2: If we had this conversation last year, I said the Patriots will be in the Super Bowl, coming off of what they were 2-4, 2-15.
1: Yep. Gerard, it was a fluke. Fired. It was an anomaly. Come on.
2: But it just happened. So guess what? It's possible, Rob.
3: Tell him, Sean.
2: Here's why the NFL is the greatest professional sports platform in America, and it's not even close. It's the only league where every city really has.

0: as hope.
1: It's false hope. It's false hope because you know why? It's false hope because the same teams go all the time except for last year, which was a fluke. Yes, they do. There have been more different baseball teams than NFL teams that make it to the championship over the last decade. It's fact. It's fact.
0: Are you mad that the Dodgers keep winning the pennant in baseball?
1: I'm not mad. No. What am I mad at?
0: Rob, I'm not going to allow you to do this. I'm not.
2: Sean, we're going to move along because the thing about it is I think we all agree that they probably should have had one game possibly. But it didn't happen. And so I'm with Sean. I think there was a little bit of trying to wait and see there. But I want to move on to the defending champions, the Seattle Seahawks. They're going to have a rematch in their opener against the Patriots. Did you see that coming with all the stuff that's happening with the Patriots behind closed doors? And how do you feel about that situation, Sean?
0: I like it. I mean, that's the hottest topic in football right now, right? Rossini and Vrabel.
2: Yeah.
0: This puts that on the front street.
1: Wait a minute. When is Diana Rossini night? That's the night I want to go to the game. When is that?
2: Let Sean get through this, right?
0: if they start with a bobblehead on that night, that'll be the greatest moment in NFL history. But what it also does, there's no guarantee Seattle's good this year. So it gives them an opportunity to have a primetime game, and they're guaranteed to be relevant.
2: Yep.
0: They did lose a lot this offseason. They didn't make a lot of substantial free agent moves. They could very easily be mediocre at best. So I think it's a reward to Seattle for being the Super Bowl, defending Super Bowl champion.
2: Gotcha.
1: As soon as they won, they put the team up for sale. Yeah. They're like, dude, are you kidding? Let's get out of this right now. This is it.
2: Go out on
1: we
2: top,
1: got
2: baby.
1: So fortunate we won a Super Bowl right now. Like let's ditch this popsicle stand. I was going to ask you about the Vrabel Rossini thing. I guess the Chargers made light of it, made fun of it with the schedule, reveal or whatever. I thought it was very clever. I have no problem with it. Some people had their panties in a bunch. Where are you? Should that be off limits?
0: Well, I don't think people should care because it's OPB. It's other people's business.
2: There you go.
0: But I do think it
1: No, you're absolutely wrong. Absolutely wrong. And I'm not going to let you say it. It's not other people's business. When you're covering somebody and you're sleeping with them, and you're in public and you're kissing and hugging and all that in public and you're public people, it is news. You're kidding yourself. This is not Joe who works at the post office with Dorothy from the supermarket who nobody knows. That's their private business. They're public figures. You're totally wrong.
0: Kerry, like I was saying before I was rudely interrupted, the only two people that really matters to at the end of the day is her husband and his wife.
1: No, it does not. Stop saying that. It's false. That's false. You're living in a dream world. I don't know. Did you work with Diana Rossini, too? Because the only people who seem not to be bothered are friends of hers. Those are the only people.
0: I live by the rule, free birds got to fly. She's been a free bird this whole time. Let her fly. And what makes it, to me, acceptable to be used as comedy and satire is the Patriots are owned by a guy who's not going to succumb to outside pressure.
1: Of course not, because he got busted in a massage parlor. Of course not.
0: Well, I mean, he understands people make mistakes. He knows Vrabel's a good coach. He's not going to allow a mistake to make him do something.
1: Is that a mistake? Is that a mistake or is that a character flaw? I'm going to ask you, is that a mistake or a character flaw?
0: They got caught. That was a mistake.
1: No. A mistake is you might do something once and realize you made a mistake. You don't have a 6-year minimum relationship being married with somebody in public. That's not a mistake. That's a character flaw. It's not a mistake.
0: That's other people's business.
1: If
0: there's one deficiency in heterosexual men that I know is applicable to almost all of us, it's we have a weakness for that. He gave into his weakness.
1: Okay? Everybody doesn't have public. Everybody doesn't do that, Sean.
0: I didn't say everybody. Stop putting words in my mouth.
1: To be
0: who's
1: accepting.
0: Producing the show? Who's producing the show? Hey, can you mute Rob's mic so I can talk, please?
2: He owns you right now, Sean. He won't even let you get it out.
1: All right, I'm done, Sean, tonight. I'm done.
0: That's my friend, man. I'm glad to be back on the show. Hope everything is good with Kelvin. Kerry, great job filling in. But at the end of the day, listen, he made a mistake. He's paying for it. Now he gets a chance to move on. If this happens again, okay, then we can have this conversation about character flaws and morality and all this kind of stuff. But, hey, the man made a mistake.
1: I didn't mention morality because I'm not into the morality part. That's his. He'll have to answer to God on that. That's not between me or anybody else. But that is something different when you start, you know, like, is he leaking team information? Did he give her stories about players and their injuries? Like, seriously,
0: there's a lot more stuff than that. Rob, here's the thing. Every NFL insider has some kind of relationship with sources. It may not be sexual, but
1: no, that sexual crosses a line between having a relationship.
0: Rob, those sources leak information that they think is beneficial for their narrative and their positioning then and moving forward so they can get to the public. It's part of the game. Now, they went above and beyond because obviously because they were in some kind of relationship, but that's their business. They spouses got to deal with that. But don't act like in that game, it ain't I like this person more, so I'm going to feed this person something. Like, don't act like they don't play favorites in that space. This isn't some, like, abstract, like, unordinary occurrence. They just got caught.
2: There you go, Rob.
1: I'm just going to let you go because I'll argue with you all night. Thank you,
0: Sean
1: King.
0: When you're getting cooked, I mean, sometimes you got to take a break. I don't know where Jason Whitlock is. Please find Jason Whitlock. I grilled his butt yesterday.
1: I was going to say, please, there's one name you can leave off the Odd Couple. Thank you, Sean.
0: All right. Love y'all, man. Y'all have a great weekend.
2: All right, Sean.
1: You too.
2: You guys got heated about that one, huh, Rob? What's going on with that? What is this stemming from? You feel that heartbeat coming out of you, out of my chest and yours now? I think you've ramped us all up, Rob.
1: You know how it is. All right, more Odd Couple coming up next right here on Fox Sports Radio.
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0: 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Rob G, you got a Pistons update. What is the Pistons or Cavs? I know they were down big, right?
1: Our Pistons, Rob. We're back. City boys, we up 68-57. Detroit.
0: How much time left?
1: About 5:45 left in the third.
0: Cavs will cut it to 4 to start the fourth quarter and win the game.
1: Well, here's the problem, Rob, is, you know, you did a whole spiel there in hour one about your guy James Harden.
0: Uh-huh.
1: You were calling him Slim Jim Harden because he looks velt out there like a gazelle. He's back going to playoff Jimmy. 4-for-8 shooting, 13 points, which is fine. 7 turnovers, Rob. You got more turnovers.
2: He's got 7 turnovers?
1: Midway through the third, 7 turnovers. I think that the script has not been flipped in the way you thought it was, Rob.
0: Well, wait a minute.
2: He's got a quarter. Got a quarter and a half.
0: He got a quarter and 5 minutes.
1: He get a triple-double with turnovers. We love to see that.
0: Hey, as long as he makes the big three to win the game, nobody will care.
2: Yep.
0: That's all that matters. It's always about wins and losses. Obviously, 7 turnovers is bad.
2: Down to 7 already.
0: It's down to 7?
2: Yep.
0: Yeah, come on, man. I'm just, this is, we already know where this is headed. I get it.
1: Have any of these games been, like, uncompetitive?
2: I don't think these games?
1: Yeah. This series particularly.
2: No, it's been a good series. It's been pretty good. Yeah, Detroit.
1: Because neither team is, like, great. So they're
2: I think they're both really good. Yeah. And they both have their warts for sure.
0: Oh, yeah. Yeah, it's definitely that kind of a series. Yeah. So, but, man, we got a lot to get to in the final hour. Kerry, man, this show goes by fast.
2: It's flying, man, for sure.
0: We're going to talk about the Cincinnati Bengals and their defense that hasn't gotten any better, but everybody loves the Bengals. We'll get into that. So there's a lot of stuff to get to in hour number three, including last call. Mark Medina will get some more NBA stuff, see what's going on. I know you want to catch up and find out about LeBron and him feeling taken for granted by the Lakers. His son is on the team.
2: He's ridiculous, man.
0: Right?
2: We'll talk about
0: it. His son's on the team.
2: Yeah.
0: And they've taken you for granted. Is that what happened? Because they didn't give you a ball? It's incredible. I don't know where, is this the Twilight Zone? All
2: Get
0: I know is
2: lawn,
0: it is the
2: Rob.
0: Odd Couple on Fox Sports Radio. And you know what you need to do? Stick and stay.
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17: The Detroit Pistons still lead at Cleveland under 4 minutes to go third quarter. Detroit up 74-66, needing a win to force a Game 7 of their second round series on Sunday. Coming up in about 45 minutes, it's San Antonio up 3-2 playing at Minnesota. If a Game 7 is needed there, it would be at San Antonio on Sunday. Tonight for the Pistons, leading the way, Cade Cunningham with 19 points. Top scorer in the starting lineup for the Cavs, James Harden with 15. He does have 7 turnovers. To Major League Baseball, the Pirates were up 6-0 early on Philadelphia and Aaron Nola. It's 8-5 over the Phils in the bottom of the 8th right now. However, 2 home runs for Kyle Schwarber. He's up to 20 this season. Meanwhile, it's the Angels hosting the Dodgers in about 40 minutes. Blake Snell, L.A. Dodger pitcher, scratched with an elbow injury. I'm Steve DeSager.
18: One guy is happily divorced. One guy is happily married. One guy gets called daddy by his 3 beautiful daughters. One guy gets called daddy after a credit card approval. One guy won a state high school basketball championship. One guy only covered a state high school basketball championship. One guy's been inducted into 3 halls of fame. One guy has only mopped a hall. Does this seem weird to anybody else?
19: Crazy!
18: 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Sitting in for Kelvin Washington, here's Rob Parker.
0: Our number three.
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0: Here on a Funky Flashback Friday, Rob Parker, Kerry Rhodes in for Kelvin Washington here on Fox Sports Radio. 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And you know what? After you've done that, tap the thumbs up icon. Comment away. 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I'm sure it's me, not Sean King. 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And coming up in about 28 minutes, Mark Funky Cole Medina from Essentially Sports and, of course, a Fox Sports Radio NBA insider. And we also will have a last call and preview that Spurs-Timberwolves Game 6 in Minneapolis. So a lot to get to, Kerry, here in hour number two. We got a quick update, or you got, I saw they were down, the Cavs down by six. Is it still? Or
2: seven. Seven changed? Right now. 75-68 with 2 minutes and 35 seconds
0: okay.
2: left.
0: It's in a lot, third. Lot of time. That's, a lot of time. That's 2 3-pointers. Yep. Yeah. So we got it. Okay. Rob G, there was a lot of stuff that came out of the schedule release, and, you know, people, this is, Kerry, you know this as a football player. People just make up stories in the NFL, like the idea that they're going to pick a team's record, not knowing who's going to be playing, who's injured, you know, and all this kind of stuff, like because they wanted to have something to talk about. So somehow somebody, I don't know, Rob G, who you can explain more, looked at the Bengals record and decided what, Rob G?
1: Well, it wasn't people. It was odds makers, and the algorithms have already came out and decided who should be favored in every single game this upcoming season. Before any games have been played.
0: Kerry, without knowing who's playing, injuries.
1: I'm going to text Lamar Mitchell at MGM and say, Rob Parker thinks you're stupid for trying to pick these games. It's week 18 odds already. I don't like it.
2: Right.
1: But in any event, the odds makers have already determined who should be favored in every single game. The prediction markets have already come out and said, here's what we think is most likely to happen across all of these games across the entire season. Mm-hmm. And according to the odds makers, Joe Burrow Cincinnati Bengals are currently favored in 15 games this season. That'd be the most games the Bengals have been favored.
0: Look at that. Even Kerry can't even believe what you just said.
1: History. What? The only team who is currently favored in more games this season before week one has even been played is the L.A. Rams at 16.
2: Mm. Wow. Even the Rams being favored in 16. And, you know, I love the Rams, but you can't pick that, and you cannot predict that. And for them to say the Bengals?
0: But here's my issue. Did they fix the defense? Because you know what? I saw Kerry. Was it last year, 2 years ago? Or I think it was two years ago. I saw Joe Burrow throw 9 touchdowns against the Baltimore Ravens in 2 games. Yep. 9 touchdowns.
2: Yep.
0: And didn't win 1 game.
2: That was 2 years ago, yeah. Yeah.
0: You remember that? Uh-huh. Like he played great.
2: Yep.
0: He played great.
2: Yep.
0: And Lamar threw 8 touchdowns, and you know what I mean? And yep. and they still won. And my point is, the defense to me isn't fixed. Is it fixed? Rob G, talk about the real quick off season. Yeah, they made a trade. They got a big player, right? But didn't they lose a big player?
1: Yes, they did. So last month, before the draft, the Bengals traded the number 10 overall pick to the Giants for star defensive tackle Dexter Lawrence. Dexter Lawrence, 2-time All-Pro, 3-time Pro Bowler. He's got a good resume.
2: Yep.
1: The only problem is he's coming off his worst season in his career where he had career lows in sacks and tackles.
0: That's why he was expendable. Okay.
1: And on top of that, while they added Dexter Lawrence, they lost Trey Hendrickson. Mm-hmm. So it's not like you're adding him to this defense. And even if they had added him to the defense, this is what the Bengals had defensively going last season. Last season, the Bengals ranked 31st in total defense, 30th in scoring defense. And at one point, they allowed at least 27 points and at least 350 total yards across 8 straight games, a mark which had never been seen before in the history of the NFL. What's worse, Pro Football Focus had the Bengals as the NFL's third worst tackling team in the league. Three of the top 8 worst tacklers all played for the Bengals.
2: Mm.
1: And here's the last one. Ja'Marr Chase, who is a wide receiver, he plays on offense, had as many solo tackles, 5, as their first-round rookie defensive end, Shamar Stewart.
2: That is unbelievable.
1: Stewart, by the way, had the lowest rating in Pro Football Focus among 116 qualified edge defenders.
2: Mm. Is that good or bad, Rob G?
1: That's terrible.
2: Oh, okay.
19: I just don't see it. I know people, look, I get the Joe Burrow love and what he was able to do. Remember, he got hurt his first year carry. Mm-hmm. The second year he comes back, leads that franchise to a Super Bowl. We know the history. Marvin Lewis, when he was there, had a good Bengals team.
2: Yep.
19: They lost 7 straight playoff games eventually, right? He got fired. They just couldn't win a playoff game. He comes along and changes everything, okay? Yep. And I know he's been banged up or whatnot. But I'm sorry, the last few years, that team's defense, despite all of the offense that they have and the receivers and Joe Burrow and whatnot, I must be missing something because I just don't have that feel that the Bengals are going to be doing, you know, what people think, that they should be favored in 15 out of 17 games and I'm expecting big things from them. I really don't. I mean, Where are you on the Bengals?
2: Yeah, how can you expect big things from the Bengals? They start out slow every year.
19: So they're usually 0-3 or 1-4, 1-3.
2: Every year they're behind the 8-ball, and that's even with Joe Burrow. Like that's his time there as well. This team is a notoriously slow starting team. So for them to be favored in the 15 games doesn't even make sense from that aspect alone. Then you factor in the defense. The defense is atrocious. And you get rid of their best defensive player, and you bring in a guy that came off a down year, so you're hoping and you're probably expecting him to play better. But he plays inside. He's not going to lead the team in sacks. He's not going to be a huge difference maker. Now, if he was brought in and you had Trey Hendrickson on the edge, then we're talking about something totally different. But right now, they're still trying to find that guy that has some type of cachet that can be a factor coming off the edge and getting after the quarterback. So they're not going to be able to stop anybody again unless they improve a little bit, but they would have to improve a lot to even be a mediocre defense. So to think they're going to win all 15 of these games by just outscoring teams, just not going to happen. So I don't like it at all. And I'm with you, Rob. All these preseason things and all these preseason polls are just, it's entertainment. It has no real merit to it.
19: It's just mind-boggling to me. I get it. They want to try to keep the NFL going and alive. But I'm just,
2: of course,
19: Kerry, sitting around talking about who's going to win in week 15 of the NFL season. Like, I just scratch my head and look at people, and I'm like, dude, if you got a kid, take your kid to the park. Like, just can you help an elderly neighbor? Can you read to a kid or something? Like,
2: go put your toes in some grass and just chill out for a bit.
19: Right. Like, it's okay. September will be here before you know it. You can dive deep into football and all that. Dude, Kerry, nobody was a bigger football fan than me when I was in high school. No, nobody.
2: I remember, yeah.
19: I wouldn't work. I was a shoe salesman at a shoe store at the Queen Center Mall in New York. I told my boss, Shelley Zimmerman, I don't work on Sundays during football season. Can you imagine being 17 years old?
2: Yeah.
19: Telling 16 years old, telling your boss you don't work on Sundays?
2: To go watch the Jets. Look at you. You should be ashamed of yourself.
19: Yes.
2: No, I know.
19: I used to look over at my mom at church. It would be like, Kerry, our house was like walking distance from church. Look over, give her the look. She'd go like 10 minutes to 1 kickoff. I wanted to see kickoff. I couldn't go after. If the minister went long, you know, a Baptist church, you yes. know what I'm saying? I might be there all day.
2: Yep.
19: I would look over at her. I'd be like,
2: really?
19: She would go.
2: Mom was good with it?
19: She was good with it.
2: Yeah.
19: My mom was the best.
2: Oh, I love it.
19: Go. It. She knew how important it was. I had to see the kickoff. You know what I mean, Kerry? I don't want to get there with 8 minutes to go in the first quarter. No. I needed to see the kickoff.
2: I love that.
19: What? And so So as much, and that's what I'm saying, as much as I love football, like when I was in high school, like of that ilk, I just think it's ridiculous. And I just, if the Bengals are that good, I'll be the first one to admit that I was wrong, but I just don't see it defensively. We know what they can do offensively.
2: Of course.
19: It's not an issue about that. It's about defensively.
2: It's defensively.
19: It's about defensively.
2: It's defensively, Rob, and health as well.
19: Yep. Rob G, what you got?
1: I was going to say, it's not even just the defense, which is the problem, because you talk about Burrow and Chase and Higgins and Chase Brown. And they have weapons galore. Like they could score.
2: Yeah.
1: And the defense is terrible. But here's the other thing. They have one of the worst offense, if not the worst offensive line in football, despite investing $100 million amongst two receivers and a quarterback.
2: Yeah.
1: The Bengals had the number 28 ranked offensive line last season.
2: Oh, wow.
1: Joe Burrow has been sacked 213 times in 77 career games. Just for context, Andrew Luck was sacked 174 times in 86 games, and his beating was so bad he went to early retirement.
2: Exactly.
1: Yeah. That's why Joe Burrow was saying back in December, I don't know how much I'm loving football right now.
2: Yeah.
1: I'm not having fun anymore. We'll see how long I want to do this.
2: Yep.
19: Yeah, and rightfully so. When you get beat up at that, you know, and Kerry, you know this.
2: Yes, I do, brother.
19: You know, like, and especially as a quarterback, where these big dudes are coming at you and slamming you down to the field.
2: And they playing this new softer era, and they still getting beat up. So imagine
19: exactly
2: that time.
19: You know, the old days was really like people got. I remember going back to those high school days I was talking about when they had to implement in the grasp.
2: Yep.
19: Do you remember that? You know what that is, Kerry?
2: Of course, yeah.
19: In the grasp, where you could just grab a jersey of a quarterback, and that would count as a sack if you just grabbed his jersey.
2: Yep.
19: Because there were so many quarterbacks who had gotten hurt, the league was panicked.
2: Yeah.
19: Like nobody wants to see backup quarterbacks, and like all these star quarterbacks got hurt, so they came up with in the grasp. If they grabbed that jersey, it was a sack, and that's how they did it.
2: Yep.
19: Crazy. All right, 877-99 on Fox, 877-996-6369. Are you expecting the Bengals to bounce back next season? Or will their defense be their undoing yet again? It is the Odd Couple on a Funky Flashback Friday. Rob Parker, Kerry Rhodes in for Kelvin Washington, right here on Fox Sports Radio. Stick and stay.
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0: It is the Odd Couple. Our telephone number, 877-99 on Fox. Pistons, love, they got it wrapped up, right? Up 14.
1: Yeah, it's looking like might be some trouble for Cleveland right now.
0: What do we got now? What's the score?
1: Down by 13 with 6 minutes left.
0: 13 still. Wow.
1: Yeah.
0: Only 6 minutes left in the fourth.
1: Yes.
0: That's it.
1: Yep.
0: Yeah, they take an epic collapse here.
1: And it's not James Harden's fault. He's playing well. I guess they
0: did come down. It is like last game where they had a 15-point lead but the idea of trying to get a comeback on a 9-point with 2.5 minutes to go twice will be something. If they do that, people will be this city might be burned down. I'm in right currently, so we don't want to do that. All right, 877-99 on Fox. We got people want to chime in on the Bengals.
1: We got anybody want to chime in, Rob J? You send it to me. Let me check it out right now. We got a couple calls in. We're gonna start with Tim in Atlanta. You're on with the Odd Couple, man. How are you?
0: Chilly Tim.
2: Good.
1: What up, Timmy?
2: Rob? Good. How you doing, Kerry? Rob, how about my Braves, baby? They rolling right now.
0: They are rolling, man. They certainly are rolling.
2: I caught the Cubs game, but I'm going to catch the Red Sox this weekend. I had to take a night off. But a couple points. Have the Bengals not looked at the last couple Super Bowl winners with the defense, with Seattle, with Philly,
0: right,
2: in Kansas City when they won? They had a pretty decent defense. You got to have a defense to win a Super Bowl. And Josh Allen left, the Kansas City Chiefs on the field. He had a lead, but his defense let him down. I mean,
0: no doubt.
2: Dallas is a blueprint, can score points out of the world, but it couldn't stop anybody. You
0: yep.
2: got to have at least a mediocre defense.
0: No, you got to make play defense, right, Kerry? You got to make a play. If you're not like the greatest defense, you can still make a play and win a game if you're a defense.
2: Right.
1: Yep.
2: So I don't expect them to make the playoffs. I think it's going to be really tough. I think Baltimore is going to win that division. And I think a wild card is going to be tough because there's still some great outside teams. So I don't even see them. It'd be a miracle to me, Rob, if they make the playoffs this year.
1: Oh, yeah. I agree with you.
0: I'm with you. I don't have them slated for the playoffs either.
1: Yeah.
2: Have a good evening, guys.
1: All right, Tim.
0: All right. Yep. Thanks, Chili Tim. 877-99 on Fox.
1: We're going to move on to a guy who just said something about Baltimore, right? So we're going to go to Bert in Baltimore. You're on with the Odd Couple, man. How are you?
0: What's up, Bert?
3: Yeah, Rob. Long time, no talk, man. I listen to you all the time. I got two main points. The Bengals, shame on them. It's where great quarterbacks go to draw. I'm a Ravens fan, but I love Joe Burrow. If you love athletics, you don't love him.
0: 877-99 on Fox.
1: Oh man!
0: I mean, I know it's a saying by a lot of people, but we
1: can't say that.
4: I don't
1: right
4: know
1: now.
4: What you're talking about, Rob. Nobody heard that, but Steve.
0: Nobody heard it. Okay, very nice. Thank you.
1: Are we going to go to another call? It's going to be a little safer on this side. We're going to go to Andre in Massachusetts. You're on with the Odd Couple, man. How are you?
5: How you doing?
1: Thanks for taking
5: the call. Listen, the Cincinnati Bengals. I do have them having a resurgent season next year based on the disarray that's going to take place, in my view, in the AFC North. Baltimore Ravens, they have a new skipper, new management. We don't know how it's going to go. A lot of question marks.
0: It can't be worse than it was with John Harbaugh, I'll tell you that.
5: Right, but they have talent. They've had talent over the last couple of years, but we don't know how it's going to work under new management. Lamar Jackson has never had another general other than Harbaugh, and that seemed to run its course, but it's going to take some time for me. I don't think it's going to be lightning in a bottle for them to start. So that's going to create an opportunity for the Cincinnati Bengals. The Cleveland Browns are the Cleveland Browns, okay? And there's talk that they are looking to get into that march for Arch Manning, right, with the quarterback controversy allegedly between Shador and Deshaun Watson. So they're always going to have things to work out in their own house. And the Steelers, listen, new coach with McCarthy coming in, and then Aaron Rodgers doing his normal drama. So the point is, I don't think it's because Cincinnati is an overpowering team. I just think they're going to have an opportunity, like the Patriots did this year in a weekend division, to get some momentum, some steam, and then see how they can do in the AFC. Thanks for taking the call.
0: Okay, Andre in the Commonwealth, yeah. Can we bet some wings on this? Because I'm not betting on the Cincinnati Bengals and their D. I don't care how the rest of the division. I'm sorry. I just
5: can't. I got 25 really? Wings.
0: You, oh, 25 wings. What do you have them? You have them winning the division, correct?
5: I'm gonna be bold on this. Yes, winning the division.
0: Okay.
1: Oh, wow.
5: Wide open. Joe Burrow, if he can stay upright, they're gonna win the division. Yes.
0: Very good. All right. There we go. 25 wings. And Kerry, you got to see the picture of Andre in Massachusetts. He was hanging out with Ben Maller. We have it.
1: Oh, really?
0: Yes. I'm gonna send that to you during the break or something, so you could see Andre from Massachusetts. He always calls. We appreciate.
1: Oh, perfect.
0: His support from the Commonwealth. Indeed. All right. Let's get you caught up on this Pistons Cavs game. Steve DeSager has the details.
6: Steve. Just over 5 minutes to go at Cleveland. It is Pistons 102-85 over the Cavs. For the moment, the Cavs lead this second round series 3-2. A game 7 would be in Detroit on Sunday. Leading scorer for the Pistons tonight, Cade Cunningham, 21 points. He has 7 assists, 6 turnovers. Leading scorer for Cleveland, James Harden with 20 points. He has 4 assists, 8 turnovers. Coming up in roughly 10 to 15 minutes, San Antonio up 3-2 plays at Minnesota. At the PGA Championship, Maverick McNealy is tied for the lead. A group 2 shots back includes Scottie Scheffler. Rory McIlroy is 1 over par. The NHL is off tonight. One of the late games starts up in about 10 minutes in Anaheim. Dodgers at Angels. Dodgers starting pitcher Blake Snell was scratched with an elbow injury. The team is confident he will return, quote, this year. The Philadelphia Phillies have scored 3 in the top of the 9th to tie at 8-8 at Pittsburgh. Kyle Schwarber earlier homered twice. He's up to 20 home runs this season. Toronto has tied 2-2 at Detroit with 2 outs in the bottom of the 9th. In D.C., Washington has won 3-2 over Baltimore. Reds a 3-1 lead at Cleveland in the top of the 8th inning. Tampa Bay has won again. The Rays started tonight first in the AL East, 2 games over the Yankees. Tampa Bay wins 7-2 against the Marlins. The Yankees are winning 4-1 at the Mets, bottom of the 7th. The Mets offense just got their 2nd hit of the night off Cam Schlittler, the starting pitcher for the Yanks. Brewers are leading now 3-2 at Minnesota in the bottom of the 8th. Brewers got 2 in the top of the 8th. Boston tied at Atlanta 2-2 in the top of the 8th inning. Back to you.
0: All right, Steve, thank you. And I guess, Kerry, we figured it out. Donovan Mitchell, 6-20.
1: 6-20. Yep, I was just looking at that,
0: there
1: too.
0: There it is.
1: Yeah.
0: Unbelievable. And now I'm getting texts from my friend. You know what? It always takes somebody, you know, for the Pistons. Or what? The Orlando shot missed 24 straight shots, 1-20 in the fourth quarter. Donovan Mitchell at home. In a game that mattered most, 6-20. You can't show up with 6-20. Dude. Like, you just can't. Just play an average game, they win. 6-20?
1: 6-20.
0: Don't blame James Harden on this.
1: No, this wasn't James. No, not today.
0: 6-20. My God. Unbelievable. And, all right. All right, let's go. It's time to chime in with Mark Funky Cole Medina from Essentially Sports and, of course, a Fox Sports Radio NBA insider.
7: Hi.
0: How you doing, Mark? What's happening? Say hi to Kerry Rhodes.
7: Kerry, good to hear you. Rob, good to hear you. Man, Pistons, Cavaliers, it's got postseason drama, but preseason type of basketball here.
0: Ooh. It's just like what is going on? Even I looked at Cade's got 21 points. Like,
1: he got like 7 turnovers or something, right? Yeah,
0: yeah, 7 turnovers, not ballistic or anything. Man, some of these games, I got to admit, Mark, And I brought up the Orlando where he missed 24 straight shots, shoot 1-20 in the fourth quarter. Like, some of these games are, like, so whack.
7: Yeah. Well, this Pistons, Cavaliers series, whoever wins, it's not because there's this team that's rising at the moment. It's because the opponent is, you know, having a bunch of self-inflicted wounds. And you've seen this whole series, and especially game 6, like, both teams just showing so many bad qualities. You mentioned Cade and his turnovers and inefficiency, but they've been, you know, as a supporting cast, very inconsistent, especially from deep. And then Cleveland, like you mentioned Donovan Mitchell, but James Harden's doing his postseason shenanigans as well. He's shooting.

0: for the most part, you know, they've coexisted pretty well. But I think it's clear as time goes on, Dylan Harper is the future. He's ultimately going to be the guy that has that bigger role. And so I think it's fine now, but there are those occasional push-pull moments, especially in crunch time. Do you go with a veteran player like De'Aaron Fox, or do you go with the young guys with Stephon Castle and Dylan Harper? And, you know, I think they get along fine. Oh, yeah. It's not so much, you know, talking to people in the Spurs organization. There's not, like, infighting on who's going to get the ball, who's going to get the shots. But there is, I think, that tactical push-pull on, you know, when is the right exact moment that it is about the future and not about leaning on the familiar with De'Aaron Fox.
1: Yeah.
2: What did you make of LeBron saying that the Lakers took him for granted, even though they got him AD, they drafted his son. It's mind boggling to me because they didn't give him the game ball and they gave it to JJ Redick, you know, and so they're taking him for granted. Everybody, like 9 of 10 of their players were clutch sports players, right? Like, I just, where's this coming from?
0: I think, Rob, it's one of these things that it's two people fighting each other, front office with and management of the Lakers, LeBron James, and I think both sides can be right at things, both sides can be wrong, but no matter what, it just doesn't look good. And this is all, like, behind the scenes, because publicly, the front office with the Lakers have always praised LeBron, and LeBron, for the most part, publicly hasn't ever blasted the front office. But I think let's unpack this a little bit. I think where LeBron and people around his camp view the Lakers front office with some suspicion are these few things. There's no doubt that LeBron played a hand with, you know, them getting Russell Westbrook, but from their perspective, he was giving a voice from many different, you know, initiatives to talk to guys. Like, it wasn't just Russ that LeBron and AD talked to. It was Damian Lillard. It was DeMar DeRozan. So from their perspective, it was like, hey, we talked to different guys, and we're giving you intel about these guys. And then I think the other thing is when the Westbrook trade clearly did not work out, you know, there was messaging that, hey, this is all LeBron's fault, from their perspective is, you know, hey, you guys are the one in charge. You're the ones that are the front office. You make the roster decisions. You can say yay or nay. They obviously gave LeBron a favor with drafting Bronny, but I think beyond that, and I'm not here to downplay it, but I think where the other source of frustration isn't that they got Luka Doncic and he's the guy and he has to change his role. I think LeBron's accepted that. I think where the frustration is that the way the Lakers have constructed the roster, it's more in line with Luka's timeline than his, where they all want to win championships, but, you know, given salary cap constraints, et cetera, I think from their perspective, they've been more deliberative with how they construct the roster as opposed to, hey, let's go all in to give themselves the best chance at winning a championship this season, knowing that LeBron only has so many years left and possibly only one.
3: Mark, so you're saying a franchise is doing what's best for the franchise? That should be what's happening anyway, right, at this point?
0: Yeah, I mean, look, like, and that's the thing. That is a very accurate statement. Like, the Lakers should, and any team should always do what's best for the franchise. Mm-hmm. I think from their perspective, they feel that they're not being aggressive enough and sometimes miss out on opportunities.
3: Yeah.
2: We heard from we heard that Doc Rivers ran a country club in Milwaukee, and that he never fined anybody for being late or anything going on, and Giannis was the biggest culprit. How surprised are you that Giannis was led the league in tardy? That's what I want to know.
0: You know what? This is I've been fascinated and very surprised on that part specifically, because Giannis has been known his whole career of, you know, happy-go-lucky draft prospect, right? You know, from Greece, and he's just happy to be here. And he was this unknown gem that the Bucks helped groom into a superstar. I did not see this coming, that all of a sudden now he's the one that's being tardy and not setting a good example. But look, like, Miles Turner this isn't anonymous. He's saying this on a podcast on public platforms, so I think
2: podcast is going to be broadcast, because I'm just shocked.
0: I think beyond that, I think it's a very fair question that, you know, the Bucks are

0: saying, you know what, Giannis is up for sale, I think teams should actually think twice about getting Giannis. It's not just because of, like, that anecdote. It's just about his injury history. And we've seen when he's not with, like, a perfect roster, he can't single-handedly carry a team to be a playoff contender. I mean, if he could, the Bucks would have made the playoffs this year. And so,
1: you know,
0: if
1: what?
0: I'm other teams
1: I couldn't disagree.
0: You're going to have to give up a lot to get him. You know, the whole idea that you don't want to empty the cupboard. I know there's going to be a lot of activity here, but I would argue that a lot of teams, Knicks, Lakers, they're better off with saying no thanks to Giannis.
1: Mm. You know what? I don't disagree. I think Giannis has a lot, like the injuries. There's a lot of stuff. I totally agree. They went out and got Dame Dollar. Everybody thought it was peanut butter and jelly and it was going to be great. Remember that?
0: Yeah.
1: And that thing was
0: a
1: disaster.
0: Yeah. And there were obviously injuries there too, but Damian Lillard is a great player, great ball handler, great scorer. The fact that they couldn't have more success than they did beyond the first round, even when you account for his Achilles injury, it just illustrates that this idea that, oh, all he needs is another number two guy in a revamped roster. I think that we've already seen the best of Giannis Antetokounmpo, and more injuries are likely going to come up. And even though he's a really great player, he's not a complete player, and some of his weaknesses, you know, as a shooter, are going to continue to catch up to him.
2: Mark, before we get you out of here, can anybody beat OKC?
0: I think the Spurs can give them a fight. They've shown that in the regular season, but I think postseason basketball is different. And barring a major injury to Shai Gilgeous-Alexander, I think the Thunder really don't have any weaknesses. They can absorb an injury to one or two of their players throughout this season, hence Jalen Williams out. They're running like a well-oiled machine. They can play big. They can play small. They have so many wing defenders. Shai can score in every way imaginable. Rim, mid-range three, obviously gained to the free throw line. Whether you like it or not, they're all pretty young in their prime. Alex Caruso is the only player above 30, and they all get along pretty well. Not many two personality conflicts or fights over roles. They know it starts with Shai, and everyone else pretty much falls in line.
1: All I'm going to say is ABO.
2: ABO.
1: Anybody but OKC. That's where we are.
2: Oh, my
1: God. ABO. Anybody but OKC.
2: Better start praying, Rob.
0: Rob, tune in to the free throw shooting contest in a few weeks.
1: I know. I hate it. I hate the brand of basketball. I really, really do. But, Mark, we appreciate you, Mr. Mark Funky Cole Medina, here on The Odd Couple. Have a great weekend, and I guess there'll be a Game 7. Maybe Wimby and them will not make it a Game 7 if Minnesota. What do you, real quick, Minnesota win? Do they force a Game 7, or is it over?
0: I think Spurs pull it out, but Minnesota, they've shown that they can come back when odds are against them. But I think it's going to be Spurs pulling it out, and then we can see Detroit and Cleveland continue their you-know-what throughout this for another Game 7.
1: All right. Appreciate you,
2: right,
1: my
2: Mark.
1: Man.
2: Have a good one.
0: Rob, Kerry, appreciate
2: on.
0: You guys.
2: Yes, sir.
1: No doubt. All right. Kerry, you know what? We already reached last call time here on The Odd Couple, Fox Sports Radio. Last call, if you want to get in, you weren't able to get in earlier, here's your chance. And also, we will talk a little bit more about that Spurs-Timberwolves preview as we get ready for that. Could be a very interesting Sunday. What if the Timberwolves win, Kerry, and it's a two game sevens? That'd be great for TV ratings for the NBA.
2: Yeah, you just wait till we talk about it. I got something for you, Rob.
1: All right, I can't wait. All right, it is The Odd Couple on a Funky Flashback Friday. Rob Parker, Kerry Rhodes, in for Kelvin Washington, right here on Fox Sports Radio. Stick and stay.
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0: song. 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
0: It is the Odd Couple, Rob Parker, Kerry Rhodes in for Calvin Washington on a Funky Flashback Friday. If you missed any of today's show, be sure to catch the podcast. 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Again, just search The Odd Couple wherever you get your podcast, and you'll find today's full show and a best of version posted right after the end of the show. And man, what a stinker by by Mitchell. I mean, 6 for 20 at home, 2 for 6 from three. Just a bad game all the way around, and just can't have that a closeout game at home. But I guess the Pistons will need to get lucky again in another Game 7. But maybe it might not work out this time. We'll see.
2: And Rob, it's really crazy. It's crazy because we give a lot of grief to James Harden, but you know who else deserves some grief as well?
0: Who's that?
2: Donovan Mitchell.
0: And
2: his career, not just tonight. In his career as well.
0: It's spotty, and we know that. It's been spotty. He's got moments where we saw in Cleveland. Remember we had the great 39-point second half?
2: Yes.
0: Remember that?
2: Of course.
0: I mean, they were down.
2: Yeah.
0: Had an unbelievable second half, a historic second half. But that is just not the case there. All right. Let's go last call time.
3: This is the
0: in the studio. There you go. That's for Carrie.
2: Let's go, baby.
0: Who's our last call?
2: We're going to go to the last call now. Let's see what we got for the last call. The last call, we got Jerome in Charleston. You're on with the Odd Couple.
4: Hey, Detroit, are there any two bigger dumbasses from New York than Rob Parker and Jason Smith?
5: Oh, wow.
4: Detroit's a fraud. Two of the biggest dumbasses from New York.
0: Hey, Jerome, don't be mad that you have to live in South Carolina. I'm just telling you.
2: Uh-oh, he got the...
0: But no. You know what? The only thing worse is that he listens to both shows every night. So I'm just going to say that.
6: Rob, caution. Don't get fired.
0: Oh, I'm just saying.
6: Ha ha ha ha ha ha ha. Good one.
2: Was this last call or was this Trash Talking Tuesday? That's what I'm trying to figure out, Rob. What was that?
0: I mean, that's all Jerome does is he's so bitter about something. I have no idea.
5: Who hurt you?
0: Exactly.
5: 877, who hurt you?
0: Exactly. It's okay, Jerome. It's all right. You know what? Maybe life will get better for you. And you know
5: or
0: what?
5: Maybe it won't, and that's okay too.
0: Exactly.
2: Oh, he's in the studio. Oh, he's in the studio now. Hey, Jerome, you're in the building. I didn't know you were here.
5: No, it's me, Rob Parker. I just decided to come in real quick.
0: This great Alex. You know, what does he do? He calls in all the time. He's angry at me every
5: single time.
0: But he listens to every show. Like here we are at last call and he's still listening.
2: You know what he sounds like, Rob? He sounds like you wanting to watch Fernando Mendoza play that game on primetime. That's what he looks like.
0: That's all right.
2: Hate watch.
0: Rob G, this is not a hate watch, but we do have let's get everybody's thoughts on the Spurs. And Rob G, what do you got? The Spurs, do they wrap it up
7: Spurs are running out early. They're up 15-6, not even 4 minutes into this game.
0: It's early though.
7: They're hitting open shots, which is always a big thing for San Antonio. If they're hitting shots, they're really tough to beat. So we'll see if Minnesota can turn their water off here early and keep it close.
2: I got Minnesota winning this game and forcing the game 7.
0: Got Minnesota, huh?
2: Mm-hmm.
0: Yeah. I'm going to go with Wimby. Alex, you know why, right?

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2: The Pistons have forced a Game 7 of their second-round playoff series. It'll be in Detroit on Sunday after the Pistons won at Cleveland tonight, 115-94. Cade Cunningham, 21 points. The Cavs had been 6-0 at home. In the late-night game, the Spurs up 3-2, out to a lead at Minnesota mid-first quarter, 18-11. San Antonio, 7-10, shooting from the floor. At the PGA Championship, Maverick McNealy is tied for the lead. A group two shots back includes Scottie Scheffler. To baseball, Philadelphia's Kyle Schwarber with two more homers tonight. He has 20. The Phillies got 3 runs in the ninth, now 3 in the 10th. They lead 11-8 at Pittsburgh, going to the bottom of the 10th. Detroit, 3-2 winners over Toronto, thanks to a run in the bottom of the ninth. Milwaukee won 3-2 at Minnesota. Tampa Bay won again, 7-2 over Miami. I'm Steve DeSager.
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25: 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I gotta tell you, Mike, you know, after seeing where the Pistons and the Cavs sit right now, Detroit with a huge win tonight, their bench is incredible. 115-94, we got another day of playoff Harden, but let's deal with this first. Seeing this series and seeing how horribly the Pistons played in the last game, especially how disinterested and cooked they were at the end of Game 5, to come out and play like this in Game 6 and for the Cavaliers to really just kind of throw up on themselves here in game six. You know, they shoot 39%. It's a closeout game. Donovan Mitchell is 6-20. He's minus 25. The big takeaway, and you're going to say, don't say it. You're going to say, don't say it. You're
27: going to
25: say,
27: don't.
25: But I'm going to say it because I got to tell you what I feel. It's hard to not look at this Pistons-Cavalier series and not think Knicks in four.
27: Wow.
25: Knicks in four. Knicks in four. Seriously, it's hard to not look at this and go, boy, and yes, every series is different. There's every different parts of energy and matchups and how they're different and how teams can, you know, get in a more favorable one as the time goes on. I understand all of that because I've seen a basketball game. But judging by how the teams have played, the two best teams in the playoffs this year have been the Thunder and the Knicks. The best offense in the playoffs this year has been the Knicks, and it's not even close. It's hard for me to see the Pistons and the Cavaliers winning a game at this point right now where they are just throwing punches. Like, it's like Rocky and Apollo at the end of Rocky 1 when they can't even see out of their eyes and they're walking around the ring and one would punch the other and then you wait 5 seconds, there'd be another punch. Like, that's kind of what Detroit and Cavaliers look like right now.
27: Well, and then we get Game 7, so we get everything we wanted and then some. Standing, staggering, punching shadows. Which one do I hit? The one in the middle. And that's kind of where we're at in this process. Points in the paint, bludgeoning by the Detroit Pistons. And I think in the next series, I guess that becomes the big question. Can you impose your will? Will your New York Knicks shoot the lights out as they have through the first couple rounds of the playoffs? You got to think at some point, as you like to say, they get a bounce and it's not just the, you know, yodeling guy from the Price is Right that just keeps going up. Because, you know, eventually he falls off too. as the game goes on. So the potential is there for, you know, a buster game or two. Carl Anthony Towns will need to revert to scoring at Carl Anthony Towns, which he has not had to do in a while. At some point, the facilitator's all fine and good, but, you know, you got at least on one side, from the Detroit side, we trust their defense a bit more. The other is, of course, the James Harden part of the equation. And we had a streak. We had a streak of three great games in a row. We tried to push for four and we failed.
25: Just the whole thing here, all right, before we get to Harden, is that I get you on the bounce. That takes up most of my thinking now, is what kind are the Knicks going to get a bounce in the next round of the Eastern Conference Finals? If they're going to get a bounce, it's going to be in the NBA Finals. And it's going to be, you know, hey, welcome to the Finals by either the Spurs or the more likely the Thunder. But I don't see either of these teams suddenly, hey, we're putting it all together, right? The Pistons are having trouble. They still can't rely on a second guy. I mean, they had an incredible night tonight from their bench, which is why they won this game. But that's not going to be there for them the entire time. Cade Cunningham, again, he looks like he's out of gas. Every night is 7-for-19 for him. So it was an incredible night by the Pistons. This shows you the Cavaliers, how flawed they are. You're at home and you can't close out a team that is so wounded and is not shooting well, and you still find a way to lose by 20 in a closeout game. Like, I don't see either of these teams saying, okay, yeah, this is where all of a sudden we hit the next level. They're just surviving. These two teams are surviving, and whoever makes it to the East Finals now, that's going to be, hey, where we made it to the East Finals. It's a huge achievement for us, both of these teams. It's going to be great. And the Knicks are going to win, and then it's going to be, okay, the NBA Finals. But
3: is your mic's on?
25: As much as I want, Frostburg, you're just lucky that Luka has been cleared for game five. You're just lucky that he's been, now they're going to win. Now they're going to win. I mean, now that they will not lose again the rest of the season. Now that Luka's cleared, it's absolutely fantastic.
3: Jason, to take the Knicks in four?
25: Knicks.
3: You're going to regret this.
25: That's going to be my pick. Whoever they play, I'm going to say Knicks in four. Whoever they play, I'm going to say Knicks in four.
27: Well, I think you were going to do that regardless. You might have had,
25: I'll do that in the NBA Finals.
27: King Kong and all those monsters off that Apple show, and you would have been calling for Knicks in four with the rose-colored glasses that you stole from Elton John that you're wearing here on a beautiful Friday night. That's kind of where we're at in this process of your expectation is over the moon. I'm here to try to temper such things. Now, do I try to deny what we've seen from your New York Knicks to this point? No, I do not. But past performance is not indicative of future results. And as you get into the next series, and yes, they will be dog-ass tired. Your team will be sitting around and will have all sorts of hot topic debates on morning shows like Rest or Rust, the New York Knicks edition, and all sorts of stuff about Jalen Brunson and not getting into the, you know, parties after the Met Gala and all that fun stuff. We'll talk about that some more. But it you know, styles make fights. And if suddenly the Pistons are ready to go and they want to fight your Knicks and they can slow it down to a half-court game, look, you get Anunoby back and that'll be fantastic, right? All word is that he'll be ready to go for the Eastern Conference Finals when we get there. And, you know, that's one more piece in the Mike Brown arsenal. But predicting a sweep is always heady business, unless we're in March. And you're just predicting a sweep against the Eastern Conference teams that don't want to play anymore.
25: Knicks in four. I mean, look, it's been 5 days since I had a Knicks game. I got four more days till my next Knicks game. I mean, this is a long time. Like, I love the break, but at some point I'm like, yeah, I'd like a game this weekend. But,
27: no,
25: but,
27: I get it.
25: Hey, good, enjoy it. Good, enjoy it.
27: Current
25: enjoy
27: implied odds that
25: everything is good.
27: The Knicks are a 69% likely champion out of the Eastern Conference.
25: Yes. Yeah. I mean, look, and the time for Anunoby to come back, that's the big thing, right? Like, if he's trending this well and now going to game seven, okay, great. They're going to be tired and ensuring that he doesn't have to, like, he's going to be, it's 2 weeks now, basically, for the injury for him. Like, I expect him back as it come back. And as much as I thought last year was the year, hey, we got home court. It's the Pacers. This is even more. This is the year to get to the final.
27: To get back to the game we just watched. If you really want to laugh, and for all of you out there, if you can follow this at home, go find the shot chart from this game and go file up the third quarter where both teams tried to live in the paint. One was far more successful than the other. A lot of empty circles for you to bubble together for the Cleveland Cavaliers. A lot of empty shots and opportunities down low, whereby the Detroit Pistons feasting, going 3 of 8 from 3-point range. That's no matter, because there's a nice cluster of black dots for made field goals, feasting in the paint and building out a big lead with a 30-19 third quarter performance.
25: So what you're telling me is you're done talking about the Knicks part of it, because you just went right to, you know, hey, look at the third quarter.
27: They're not even playing. The show's tonight about the game tonight.
25: Yeah.
27: You getting all excited and getting your Knicks wallpaper installed in your home.
25: Who the Knicks could be playing is way more interesting than the game we just saw. It was a 20-point burial, man. Come on.
27: But does it inform game 7? There is your question.
25: It does. Now, I will say, playoff hardened returning was a welcome sight. Like, you know, hey, when the pressure was off and they were down 2-0 and everything was, hey, looking like it was done, it was going to be a sweep for the Pistons. Hey, James Harden played really well for those next three games. He did. He played fantastic.
27: Well, he played 37 minutes tonight.
25: Yeah.
27: 23 points.
25: Seven
27: rebounds, four assists,
25: saying how well he played. What did I say? I say how well he played. Hey, he's been terrific. Let's see if he can keep it up. Just like that, I did it. Just like that, I gave you those subliminal messages that were really not subliminal, but they kind of were. They were radio subliminal. I said, hey, he's been great these last three games. He has been absolutely fantastic. Best player on the floor. Let's see if he can keep it up. James Harden tonight, another game with more turnovers than he had made baskets. He had 23 points. Nice night, right? Shot pretty well. 8 turnovers, 6 made baskets.
4: Hashtag Angel Cat.
25: Playoff Harden is back. Angel Cat Playoff Harden is back, right? Just right when his team, and it's really, this is how it goes for James Harden. It's not that James Harden is always terrible in the playoffs. It's just when it comes down to it, what happens? He gets tired in the games that mean the most. He fades. He fades in the fourth quarter. He's tired. He turns the ball over. That was tonight, man. That was Harden tonight. I mean, Playoff Harden came back in a large, large way this evening.
27: Yeah, I think the bigger issue is the fact that from his shooting percentage, he wasn't chucking until the fourth quarter when they were down big. Then suddenly he's got shots for days. Like, where are you trying to assert yourself in the offense earlier? Oh, wait, it was the 8 turnovers. Because he only had 13 attempts over the course of the night. And several of those were deep threes where he's flailing and flopping and trying to get himself some calls down the stretch. So just a curious space when for three games you've dominated, you're at home, potential to finish this thing off, and you're passive in your shooting game, when that's who you've been for 16 years?
25: Well, that's the thing. Is certain
27: Come
25: guys,
27: on, man.
25: You have to just get to the point and accept this is who they are. Right? There's sometimes where if a player is trending a certain way for the first few years in the league, you say, okay, eventually you're going to understand that you have to start doing X, Y, and Z, right? Luka's got to understand that, hey, you're in your mid to late 20s, getting into your later 20s, you got to start taking care of your body. Okay. He heard it for a long time, but you've been in the league 4 or 5 years. Okay. I get it. You know, 5, 6 years. Everybody hits that next level. But guys like Joel Embiid and James Harden and Kevin Durant, it's the same thing. This is just who they are. They're completely unpredictable. And when it comes down to a point where you need them the most, how many times can you say, much more for Embiid and Harden than it is for Durant, but how many times can you say, wow, that was absolutely terrible? Whether not playing in a game, playing poorly, not looking motivated, playing to a level where rookies play at, like, that just is the thing that you have to accept now with Harden, who's been in the league for so long, and Embiid, who's been in the league for so long. This is just who they are. I could sit here and say, they got to do this, and Harden's got to take care of the ball, Harden's got to find this, I could tell you all these things. But it doesn't matter, because that's just who he is. He's unpredictable. He is just as liable to come out with a 25-10 game in game 7 and the Cavaliers win one like 105-100, just as likely as he is to come out with a game where he's got 18 points on 4 of 13 shooting and he turns the ball over 7 times. That's just who James Harden is.
27: No, it's a curiosity. We've been doing this show long enough to watch the evolution and the ebbs and flow of what James Harden has been, right? When he started to become a facilitator and we saw the assist numbers go up, scoring still could take over a game at times, but playoff Harden is very much that thing. And in this game, 3 of 4 started out well from the field, then over the next two quarters proceeded to go 1 of 3. 3 shot attempts for a guy who's a top 10 scorer of all time. My God, man. And then he finishes 2 of 4, a couple of three-pointers in the fourth quarter, a couple of trips to the foul line. As we set up for Game 7, Pistons established early on as a 4-point favorite, 205 your total.
25: Right to the betting. You got right to the betting.
27: No, that was 14 and a half minutes later.
25: Straight to it, man. Straight to it. Yeah, now you're counting the minutes. Now you say
27: no, because you go straight to it. No, so I gotta have receipts.
25: How many minutes? How many minutes till I can go to gambling where it won't look like I'm going right to gambling? And you were counting the minutes.
27: I gave you the odds for the Knicks
25: the minutes.
27: Winning the Eastern Conference Finals. You didn't complain then.
25: 34-25 is the score right now in the nightcap as the Spurs go for the closer. They're up by 9 over the Timberwolves. We'll have more on this game coming up next. We got to get into Edwin Diaz, and the latest news for Ronda Rousey and Gina Carano is just outstanding. It is a full service Friday night right here. Jason Smith, Mike Harmon, you are listening to Fox Sports Radio.
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27: Fox Sports Radio, the Jason Smith Show with my best friend, Mike Harmon. Right now, Spurs lead the T-Wolves. Spurs going for the closer. It is a big lead right now for San Antonio. Make it 43-27. 10 minutes to go before halftime. Timeout on the floor. Wemby just had a big bucket. He's got 9 right now. However, it's Steph Castle with 14 leading the way for the Spurs. It's a big lead, and Minnesota looks really dicey. But just for a second, there was a play a couple of minutes ago. When you talk about plays that Wemby makes, you just go, I can't believe it, right? You just can't believe stuff he makes. It was just an average play where the T-Wolves were kind of on a break in transition. Not quite. Wemby was back in the paint, and there was another defender, like maybe on the right elbow, and
0: Dosunmu had the ball on the right side of the court, and Wemby is pointing to the opposite side, just pointing and instructing his teammates. So he's only kind of halfway paying attention, right? And here, and here's Dosunmu, who says, okay, I have the numbers here, right? Cause I have three or four in transition, even though it's kind of a, it wasn't a straight, fast break. And he's got a player in the corner, and he just turns to whip the ball into the corner. And it's just one of those cross court passes that you can see it's going to be wide open, and it's going to be received, and it's going to be a wide open three. And Wemby is, I mean, he's only halfway paying attention, Harmon. He's only halfway paying, because he's talking to his teammates.
3: Wait, who? What?
0: And he just sees the ball, and he just puts his arm out. I mean, he's 5 feet from the ball, and he just puts his arm out. The ball hits his arm and bounces like 10 feet in the air, and there's a scrum for it. Now, the play results in Minnesota getting the ball, and they wind up getting a bucket. But just here's like a 4-on-2, and I'm going to whip this ball cross court, and it looks like it's not even close. And Wemby just sticks his arm out and doesn't just get a piece of it, but hits it, knocks it 10, 12 feet up in the air. Like, I see plays like that, and I go, I really don't know how the Spurs even give up a point. How does anybody even score on the Spurs when it's the kind of plays he makes? I get the, hey, coming down and I got two guys on me, and because I'm taller than everybody, I can dish out to a wide open guy for a three, or I can come back out. I always get my shot over whoever is on me. That stuff I get, but a play like that where he's still trying to figure out where to put his defenders with them coming down in the break, and he just puts his arm out and knocks them all up in the air, and I go, that's where he looks unfair. That's where Wemby just looks unfair.
3: Well, and this is where I blow your mind. Ready? Let's take it to my world in the memorabilia and card market. What does Wemby collect? Wemby collects Star Wars cards. He is called the alien, and he clearly using the Force, or he has really good peripheral vision. In this case, we're going to say he's got really good use of the Force and command of that, as if he were hanging out with Grogu himself.
0: I did. Well, honestly, I think Wemby, it takes Grogu a little bit too long to get his power going, right? I get that.
3: Well, I mean,
0: doing
3: the long road begins with that first step, and you gotta milk it out for as many seasons as you can, because Pascal's already said, I like this gravy train. Let's keep it rolling.
0: Yeah, but the thing is, you gotta remember, Grogu's 100 years old now. He's had some time. Right, he's had a little bit of time,
3: but
0: to
3: I mean,
0: be able to get, and it still takes him forever to get going. Where Wemby's just going right away. Wemby's going right away.
3: Well, maybe he wants to see, you know, like you say, with all the teams that have to do something for themselves, he's not going to just jump right in with the Force. Going to watch things unfold, watch a little bit of chaos. I'm like, all right, now I'm in.
0: I'm going to wait in here. This is what I'm doing.
3: Now I can
0: really
3: do this.
0: Slowly. Yeah, no, it doesn't happen that
3: slow
0: way.
3: Slow play it. Like, it allows for the tension to build.
0: Yeah,
3: but yeah, Wemby dropped a bunch of several thousand bucks on a couple of Star Wars cards about a year ago. That was a big deal in the marketplace, because as more and more players get on board it, the machine keeps going. But there you go. Using the Force, and you so deftly described.
0: You know who tried to wade in with the Force is Qui-Gon Jinn. Who didn't? Darth Maul. Who won that one? Oh, Darth Maul. Can't wade in, man. You got to go right in with the Force.
3: Yeah, and how much longer was Darth Maul with us?
0: You got to win.
3: Over him when he was defeated really fast.
0: No. So good they brought him back as a half-man, half-spider.
3: Yeah.
0: That's
3: but that,
0: how good.
3: That was the greatest marketing scam ever perpetrated by a franchise and giant economic. Happy belated birthday, George Lucas, 82 years old. Greatest boondoggle ever. This guy's on the marketing and sales for everything. There he is in the trailer. And then, bam, he's gone.
0: All right, so we'll have more on this game coming up again. Spurs and the T-Wolves, 45-27, 9.5 to go before halftime. Again, Spurs going for the closer. We could be just a couple of quarters away from the NBA Western Conference Finals we all thought we were going to get in December. So that's where we are. Meanwhile, tomorrow night, and I am really happily surprised how interested I am and can't wait to see this, because normally – if you want to give me something, some kind of sporting event that tugs on my retro, or here's what we had going up, and here's when times were better, and remember this back. Like, I'm only okay with that, right? Like, I'm like, yeah, I don't really care to see Floyd Mayweather fight again. I don't care to see Manny Pacquiao fight again. I don't care to see Mike Tyson fight again. This stuff, right? Yeah, okay, yeah, I saw it. I saw it the first time when it was great. I don't need to go see this now. But I tell you, I can't get over and how happy I'm and how interested I am in the Rousey Carano fight tomorrow night on Netflix. Right? Like it's I don't know why. It may be because it's still the recency. It's, you know, it's been, you know, almost 10 years for Ronda Rousey, but it feels like yesterday that she was just running roughshod in the UFC. And Gina Carano, who of course was the conduit that helped get us there, she was the biggest star going back to the late aughts, early teens. But just, you know, I don't know what it is, but just my desire to see how they both fight, how they both look, how Ronda Rousey is able to try to continue on to keep her star power at its highest level. And Gina Carano, who hasn't fought in nearly 20 years, like I don't know why, but this is something that I really can't wait to see. And I don't know why. Because if you gave me some, if you gave me a bunch of other MMA guys or other boxers who were fighting, I'm like, yeah, I don't know. But Rousey and Gina Carano, maybe because they found a way to stay relevant and current outside of the ring with Rousey and WWE and Gina Carano acting on Mandalorian and of course, you know, some controversial stuff with her. But just this, I really have to make time to watch this tomorrow night. Like this is the big must for me this weekend, because you know the Knicks aren't playing, so this is the big must for me this weekend.
27: Yeah, Carano talking today about 100-pound weight loss, so a much different look and feel, and you go back to when she was fighting. I mean, that's all the way back in 2009. So the old tape flowing through, and for Ronda Rousey, I mean, you missed when we got to talk to her that time, and we asked all about, you know. You had some planted questions that really got weird, but it was all good, you know, as to whether she would date a Knicks fan, a Mets fan, bald guy, all that stuff, if he was kind of funny.
0: When we had Ronda Rousey on, and it was, I couldn't make the interview, so Ewan Frostberg interviewed her, and she was single. And at the time he said, well, you know, our host is a real big, you know, what do you think? Would you ever date a Mets fan? She said, yeah, he could teach me about baseball. I was like, oh man, was I born too late?
27: What would have been the interview of your life? Just like potentially either finding out common ground and falling in love with Britney Spears or getting stabbed by her. Yeah, one or the other the other night here just down the road at the Blue Dog. You got to listen to the whole show. Go to the podcast. Find the clip on the entire Britney Spears saga from just down the road here the other night. But, yeah, I mean, I'm intrigued, right? Intuit Dome. Get-in's a little over $100. So, you know, satisfy some of that curiosity. Rousey, you know, there's still, I think, part of her that is mad that the WWE part of things didn't flow as smoothly as she'd hoped. And it goes back to, you could do everything you want in the ring. You could be a bully in the ring and all that stuff. You need to be able to do the shoot interviews. You need to be able to do the mic work. And that was lacking at times, and would just go back to, all right, let's just beat people up, which is great. Which is why you go back to the UFC and to MMA and get back into the ring, into the squared circle, the octagon, as it were.
0: You know, and you mentioned before we pick, because I have a strong opinion about how this fight's going to go. Gina Carano, with her big Instagram post today, weighing in at 141.5 pounds, and she said, I've lost 100 pounds in the better part of the last 18 months. Like, she was weighing over 240, as you said. She was pre-diabetic, and finding a way to, and for you and I, who both had really big weight losses over the course of the past year, I can't tell you how happy I was to see this. Just to see somebody, you know, be able to say, hey, this is what I was. And my body got out of control, and now here I am getting it back, right? And on a minor way, Eddie Lacy had a big story. He's been in the news the last couple of days showing, you know, he's had a big weight loss from his days in the NFL. But like Gina Carano, I mean, talking about how it was 100 pounds heavy.

0: as to how you go through that process. You and I took a different path last year, and you know, you keep going with it. I cheat a little bit more, but it's well, you know what, that lack of sleep, man, you know, the carbs and sugars and whatever keep me talking to you, but maintaining as best we can. But for Gina Carano, I mean, it's just the curiosity of what we're going to get now in the matchup tomorrow. I mean, decided underdog in the betting odds. Yes, it's appropriate to do them here. But just that curiosity, because the last time we saw Ronda Rousey wasn't exactly inspiring confidence in this regard either.
1: No, and really, in the end, it's hard to know just how good of a UFC fighter she was, right? Because the women's division was still brand new. We didn't, how good were the people she was fighting? And then when people learned how to fight her, which was don't get knocked out in the first 20 seconds. Oh, okay. Make her fight longer and it gets more difficult. Like, I still don't know how good a fighter she is. But I saw what she was able to do when she was facing somebody who was not at her level. And it's hard for me to see Gina Carano make it at this level. Again, the last time she fought was in 2009, right? Now, Ronda Rousey, same thing. It's been 10 years for Ronda Rousey, but Ronda Rousey is younger. She's been doing WWE, so she's been in that mode of being active and athletic. Gina Carano has been more getting her weight down and getting back in a great life shape, but it's almost been 20 years. Like, she fought in 2009. What kind of stamina is she going to have? How is that going to go when you're Ronda Rousey and you've been in fighting shape for a long time, and here's Gina Carano who has been trying to get into it while losing weight? I don't know how that translates when you get into the octagon. And it would really stun me if this was a fight that was longer. I don't know, 90 seconds maybe. I really think this is going to be Ronda Rousey. It's going to be Ronda Rousey big. Maybe it's armbar, you know, to go back to where it is, and maybe this jump starts her MMA career again. But it's really going to be hard for me to see Ronda Rousey not win this in 90 seconds.
0: Yeah, if nothing else, it's a payday and some time in the limelight, get some interviews, get back out there and try to find it. The implied odds right now is Rousey at 86%. It would be something to see Carano go and win. But to your point, we watched the division mature, you know, before our very eyes as Rousey was having that level of dominance. And then just like that, it was gone. The invincibility was gone. The fear was gone from all the opponents. And she was gettable. To your point, get a little bit of dancing around the ring and the octagon a bit more and work to tire her out. So if you could survive that initial barrage, then perhaps you've got a puncher's chance. Either way, a lot of interested folks for this one. And it's good to be talking these names once again. A little nostalgia as we kind of keep pushing forward our sports narratives, right? Whenever we can grab a little bit from the past and the longevity of some of these athletes, you know, I feel less old.
1: 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Time now to find out what's trending in the wide world of sports from a guy who's having trouble just figuring out just how many points the lead is for the Spurs over the T-Wolves.
2: Hey,
1: it's
2: Steve.
1: Pretty big. It's Steve DeSig.
3: Actually, I was having trouble finding out. Wait a minute. So game one is Monday for the next? Yeah, they're probably not going to be having a game seven in San Antonio this series on Sunday. The Spurs are on a 20-0 run to start the second quarter at Minnesota. The lead is 56-27 in the second quarter. Spurs already up 3-2 in the second round playoff series. 31% shooting for the home team Timberwolves. 64% from the floor for visiting San Antonio, led by Stephon Castle, 17 points, 6 of 7 shooting. Detroit was a winner at Cleveland. Another elimination faced. And test passed. 115-94 the final. Pistons led by Cade Cunningham, 21 points. He had 8 assists, 7 turnovers. Game 7 will be at Detroit on Sunday. An impressive win for the Pistons, getting a victory at Cleveland, where the Cavs had been 6-0 at home this postseason. Knicks guard OG Anunoby practiced fully for the first time since his hamstring injury. He missed their last two games. Game one of the East Finals will be Tuesday. Game one of the West Finals looks like will be Monday. This past Monday, Oklahoma City swept the Lakers, and OKC's Jalen Williams says he is healthy now. He missed the last six games with a strained hamstring.

0: In the WNBA, Asia Wilson scored 45 points tonight as Las Vegas won at Connecticut 101-94. Connecticut's Sun, who can't move soon enough, now 0-4. Washington won at Indiana 104-102. Caitlin Clark in defeat, 32 points, 8 assists. As for the MLB games in progress, two outs in the ninth. Cubs are leading 10-4 at the White Sox. Top of the ninth, it's the Royals tied 3-3 at St. Louis. Diamondbacks scored 6 in the top of the first. They're now leading at Colorado 9-1 in the bottom of the seventh. The Dodgers starting pitcher was due to be Blake Snell. He was scratched due to an elbow injury. The team is confident he'll return this year. No decision yet as far as surgery. So it's an all bullpen game. And it looks like the Dodgers have just homered. So make it a 4-0 Dodger lead. Max Muncy rounding the bases after the round tripper, his 12th of the year. Andy Pahis has already hit a 3-run shot, his 10th. 4-0 Dodgers at the Angels in the top of the fourth. Padres are winning 1-0 at Seattle in the bottom of the fourth. Padres only a half game back of the first place Dodgers in the NL West. Houston shut out Texas 2-0. The winning pitcher, Spencer Arrighetti, 7 1/3. He came out after allowing his first hit. He did have 4 walks. Yankees and Tampa Bay each won. Rays still first in the AL East by 2 games. Atlanta won again, a 10-inning win over Boston 3-2. Detroit with a run bottom of the ninth edged Toronto 3-2. And Philadelphia got 2 homers from Kyle Schwarber. He has 20. They came back for a 10-inning win at Pittsburgh 11-9. And at the PGA Championship, Maverick McNealy is tied for the lead with fellow American Alex Smalley. Hideki Matsuyama is 1 back tied for 3rd, barely making the cut at 4 over. Shane Lowry shot a second round 76 today. Back to you.
1: Thank you, Steve-O. 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Coming up next, we got the play of the day coming your way. More big stuff out of the NBA. Keep it right here. 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
0: We'll get to that. We're going to get to that. 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
2: We got a drop for everything.
0: That drop that T-shirt's been playing for, I don't know, 5 years. 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
0: Coming up in a few minutes.
2: Well, yeah. I've had plenty of them, but this one finally broke through.
0: 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Well, 3 minutes before halftime, and Minnesota has not drawn any closer. It is a 20-point Spurs lead, 64-44. They're shooting free throws right now. Looks like in a little bit we'll be previewing the Spurs-Thunder Western Conference Finals.
2: 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Boring.
0: Okay. but you never know. It's the NBA.
2: We're still.
0: 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You get to be the play of the day.
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0: Pistons Radio Network on the call. 5 threes from Cade Cunningham. That's all he really did well tonight shooting, because he was just 2 of 9 the rest of the way. And the Pistons find a way to beat the Cavs 115-94. I mean, and this is what I mean when I said earlier in the show, hey, hard not to think Knicks in four, right? Hard not to think Knicks in four, because the Pistons have not
4: Jason
0: been playing well,
4: on?
0: Right? I mean, Frostburg, just worry about game five. Worry about, you know, how many points Luka's going to score in game five, now that he's clear. Is that the Pistons have not been playing well. Cade Cunningham has not been playing well, yet they're find a way to keep this series 3-3. The Cavaliers have been incredibly inconsistent, right? Up and down. As James Harden goes, so go the Cavaliers, which you're like, wow, really? Okay, a sentence I didn't think you would say like 4 months ago. But they've been incredibly inconsistent. Both of these teams are just trying to stay afloat. All right, none of them is playing great. None of them is saying we're getting to our next level. They both look like getting to the conference finals will be their big feather in their cap. Hey, made it to the conference finals this year. Next year, we'll make our big move and go up. You know, the arrow's going up for our team. We're feeling really good. We have young bases. Both of them do. And they're both franchises on the way up. It's awesome to see this. But really, I mean, you watch the game and you go, wow, it's just not the same basketball that we've seen played when the Thunder, the Knicks in the series against the Sixers. And I'm sorry, but the Knicks have been the second best team in the playoffs the entire time. Now, maybe the Spurs are making a run at it with their big game tonight in Wemby, but like, it's really hard to see when you see this level of play versus some of the other play we've seen.
2: But again, it's the matchups and the slog as you go through it, and then you get into the next round. You don't know how guys are going to react. Right, I mean, even though it's the home court, playing at Madison Square Garden might be a bigger advantage for the visitors, because they get jacked up to go there versus just another day at the office for Brunson and those guys.
0: Yeah, that's great. But is it the Pacers? Is it the Pacers? It's not the Pacers. I'm feeling okay.
2: I don't know. You dismissed the Pacers a year ago.
0: It's not the Pacers. It's not the Pacers.
2: You said they were a bunch of bums and you hated them all, and Nembhard didn't belong on the same court as Jalen Brunson and all your heroes. And what happened there?
0: Another miracle shot by Cunningham, by Tyrese Halliburton, that bounces off the back of the rim up and through. I mean, come on, man. Two years, two miracle shots like the pay. I mean, I think that's what happened to the Pacers this year. It's that, hey, listen, we gave you whatever you sold your souls for. You didn't sell it for enough, because now you're going to the lottery. Okay, you beat the Knicks twice with miracle shots you shouldn't have had. And hey, okay, but now you got to pay the piper. So now get ready for the lottery.
2: No, that is fair. I mean, eventually the devil comes to get his due. I mean, we've talked about it at length. whether it's the football gods, and we, you know, the lowercase g for whatever sport you want to apply it to, or if you want to go Crossroads where we get a little Stevie Vai in and Ralph Macchio and a cool fedora, all of that fun stuff is there, that, yeah, eventually it does even itself out. Now, you wishing illness and problems for our guy Halliburton out of that is just wrong.
0: Did not say that. Did not.
2: No,
0: say
2: you
0: that.
2: Kind of implied it,
0: no,
2: though.
0: I
2: like
0: didn't.
2: Like
0: no.
2: He had to pay the price.
0: Don't tell me. No. The Pacers had to pay the price with the year where they're going to the lottery because they used up all their good fortune and they got zero championships out of it. So whatever you sold your souls for, so Nembhard could make that 3-pointer from 30 feet with his eyes closed in game 3 2 years ago, and Halliburton can make that shot off the back of the iron that goes through where he makes the choke thing. Oh, he's going to live forever. Yeah, you got zero championships.
2: Well, you know, that is generally the lore and history of how the deal with the devil works. You get right to the precipice of what you were trying to achieve, and maybe you get a little taste of it, but then it's torn asunder and you lose it all just that fast.
0: Yeah, but usually in the movies, though, they beat the devil in the end. Like, you know, real life, I guess the devil wins more than you expect.
2: Yeah, no, the odds are, you know, generally in his favor.
0: Yeah. Yeah, well, what are the odds for Satan in this, Harmon? Do you have the odds for Satan?
2: Favorite in this one.
0: What kind of favorite is Satan? Is he a 7.5 points? Like what kind of
2: You're going to lose on the temptation. That's it.
0: Okay.
2: You're
0: going to
2: eat
0: right,
2: the sweet. Right. May that ill-gotten donut be forever on your head. Oh, but I'm so sweet and tasty.
0: Satan is a perpetual favorite. Last time, you know, the last time Satan was an underdog, it's like, you know, it's like UCLA basketball with Wooden. Last time they were an underdog in a game, that's like 8 years ago. Last time Satan was an underdog, whoo, 69 Mets, man. That's the last time.
2: In the grand battle, still, you know, forever being toiled about.
0: Exit out by the Fresca, exit Swollen Dome, the Jason Smith Show with Mike Harmon. Coming up next, yes. We have to get into this Edwin Diaz story and the craziness that surrounds it.
1: Jason Extra Mike. Cockfight. We are
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0: Here's what you need to know.
1: Nearing halftime at Minnesota, quick baseball update before we get the hoops. Dodgers lead 4-0 at the Angels bottom of the fifth, but Dodgers scheduled starting pitcher Blake Snell was scratched with an elbow injury. The team is confident he'll return this year. The Padres are leading 1-0 at Seattle, top of the sixth, and the Yankees won 5-2 at the Mets. Losing pitcher Clay Holmes of the Mets has a fractured fibula after being hit by a comebacker tonight. To the NBA playoffs, Detroit's a winner at Cleveland, 115-94, and the Cavs had been 6-0 at home this postseason. So there will be a Game 7 of this second-round series Sunday at Detroit. It's halftime at Minnesota. The Spurs are up 74-61, trying to close it out in six. First 20 points of the second period went to the Spurs. 19 points for Stephon Castle so far. I'm Steve DeSager.
0: It's Jason Smith.
2: Yes, I am Jason Smith.
0: And this is Jason Smith's best friend.
3: My best friend, Mike Harmon.
0: Mike Harmon.
4: Yeah.
3: I like that guy.
5: Also honest enough to tell you when you're an idiot.
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0: There he is.
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0: When the Knicks collapse.
5: We're a family. We offer encouragement, support.
0: When the Jets blow it.
5: That's it, buddy.
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3: 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Hit the subscribe button. After you've done that, tap the thumbs up icon. Comment away whether you agree or disagree. Let us know what you think. Again, just search Jason Smith Show on YouTube and subscribe. Well, thanks for playing that open. Again, the Mets can't have nice things. Not only did they lose to the Yankees tonight, and my dad is texting me like we're best friends all of a sudden. Hey, you catch the game? I'm like, ah, it's like bling, bling, bling. Clay Holmes is now going to be out a long time with a fractured fibula, gets hit with a line drive, and now he's going to be, he stays in the game, but comes out, fractured fibula, now he's going to be out a long time. The Mets can't have nice things. They just can't.
8: You got Ewing, you got a couple of wins and a little bit of excitement, and there you go. And then I was all excited, right, because, I mean, now we go bottom of the ninth. You had the Cubs and the White Sox, and they get their affairs in order there in the city. It's the first time in 18 years they've played with both teams with a winning record, except during the COVID years. How crazy is that?
3: Yeah. I mean, look, you have the central divisions are later the Tiger in both in both the AL.
8: Yeah, it's not good. 10-5 your final. The Cubs double them up, but
3: yeah, I mean, you're saying, well, the National League, that's a pretty good division. The American League and the Central, yeah, that's kind of the opposite of the National League Central. Okay, we have that.
8: Yeah, down 10-4. You know, hit a home run in the ninth. Kelnick.
3: So he
8: was once yours.
3: Baseball. Yeah, once. Yeah. Now at least that trade is not that big a deal.
8: You spent a lot of time and effort trying to sell America on him.
3: Yeah. Oh, yeah, yeah. Well, sure. And it's as it turns out, things aren't working out for anybody in that deal after today, because the Edwin Diaz story, I don't even know where to begin, because there's so many things that don't make sense with this story. Okay. The genesis of this today, very early on in the day, there was a story. Edwin Diaz is involved in illegal cockfighting in his native Puerto Rico. Story comes out. USA Today had it. A couple of the sources have it that he has been posting links to cockfighting since 2016. Quotes from him saying that in the ring, cockfighting ring is where he feels most at home. And this has been a part of Diaz's life now, apparently, for at least the last 10 years. There's been no comment from Major League Baseball yet, and Diaz saying, the quote attributed to him, what we think is him saying, I'm glad it's legal here. And when this story came out, I said, there's no way this is true. This has got to be something that's AI made. There's no way. But

0: yet as the day went on and you saw more sources having it. And there's so much. There's only one thing I can tell you about Edwin Diaz. The only one thing I can tell you, but the rest of it, I really nothing makes sense. Okay, first of all, go back to the fact that Edwin Diaz has been, there's been pictures of him on his Facebook page, smiling with family and his friends, promoting community activities, more than 150 pictures of roosters, cockfighting clubs, breeding facilities. One picture shows roosters packed into cardboard boxes. Their heads are poking out of cutout holes above small feeding dishes. There's 26 reels featuring roosters, some fighting in organized matches. Others are shown at what looks to be a breeding facility where Diaz is holding roosters while promoting upcoming cockfights in multiple videos. Okay, this is all USA Today. Other sources have this. My first thought is that And this is what I can't believe, is that he's not tried to hide it, right?
1: Nope.
0: This is what doesn't make sense. This has been out there for 10 years on his Facebook page, and we get it now?
1: No, like, that's how, it. And even
0: like
1: then,
0: that doesn't make any sense. How does nobody know about this? Or did the Mets and the Dodgers both know about it and thought, well, no one's saying anything because, you know, okay, you know, so everything is fine. Mets can give him contract extensions. The Dodgers can sign him and give him a bunch of money. Like, how does nobody know about this? It's been 10 years and it's not been hidden. I mean, it's on the guy's Facebook page and still no unhappy Mets fan after he blows a save in the ninth inning posts this link saying, hey, Edwin Diaz, yeah, here's a guy blew a save, and he's also, you know, he promotes cockfighting, which is illegal. Like,
2: Jason's not bitter at all.
0: Not once. Like, no. Well, hey, dude, he's not my problem now. He's your problem.
2: You wish he was your problem.
0: He is your problem. No. Are you kidding? Dude, yeah, I don't want to be in the will. I don't want to be in it. Like that, Mike, I can't it blows me away that this has gone on for 10 years, and nobody has known about it. Like, that's what makes me think. There's something else coming here, right? It's going to tell us that this is not a real story because 10 years and these quotes from him just not even, oh, hey, I used to do it, but then I walked away from it. Like, this has been while he's been a superstar closer in Major League Baseball. Like, I don't know what surprises me more. The fact that he's owning up to it and saying, yeah, I love it, or that 10 years has gone by before we found out however randomly we found out today.
1: Yeah. It's curious, right? USA Today Sports says they found these things on social media and now make them public. You also have the Ortiz brothers, a couple of top jockeys in horse racing that are part of this as well. And then they trace it back. There's a Facebook post from February 2nd and the 4th, and there's a tournament going on. And the ad says, quote, the Puerto Rico Cockfighting Club invites all enthusiasts to a special match and a grand tribute to one of our island's greatest sources of pride, a tribute to the Puerto Rican star and cockfighter Edwin Sugar Diaz. And it's got a picture of him, and then there was another
0: story. It's a picture
1: story.
0: Of him in a Dodgers uniform.
1: Yes!
0: Like, oh, my God!
1: And then there's
0: on,
1: another
0: man.
1: Story published in March 10th, and he's standing there in the pit, and it says, quote, it's a pastime I've followed since I was a child. It's legal in Puerto Rico, thank God. Otherwise, I wouldn't be here, unquote. Which it was until 2019,
0: yeah,
1: when a federal ban came over all U.S. territories and all 50 states. So they're saying the fights are over 400 years of history, tradition, whatever term you want to put on it. 5 years in prison and a fine, and the maximum penalty is 1 year in prison for a spectator. For some participants, it's 5 years and a fine. For a spectator, it's a prison. It's 1 year in prison and a fine. So, to this point, the Ortiz brothers did not respond to requests for comments just yet, or a message left for their agent. And to this point, nothing further from the Dodgers, Major League Baseball. I did see that they have Edwin Diaz bobblehead day scheduled for July 29th. At present,
0: yeah, not happening. Not happening. Well, what do you think about this, Frostberg? I know you want to weigh in on this.
2: Real quick, he already did his sentence. He played for the Mets for how many years?
0: Oh, stop.
2: I mean, that's worse than jail.
0: He's already been punished. He's already been punished.
2: At least you can get a win in jail.
0: You
2: could correct things? Mets do neither.
0: No, dude, this is not about the Mets. Like, I feel bad enough.
3: He did his time, Jason. That was my point.
0: Oh, man, there's nothing to see here. He's a bad guy, man. He is a bad guy.
2: Now, like, you say that.
0: Again, well, look, he was a bad guy when the Mets had him. I'm not saying he wasn't. I don't know how anybody didn't know. I mean, I don't know. How did no one know that for 10 years, right? And also, how is it promoted when it's been illegal for 6 years in Puerto Rico? Like, I mean, it's been illegal. This is not, hey, it's illegal in the United States, but it's legal in Puerto Rico. No, it's been illegal in Puerto Rico for 6 years, and it's still being promoted.
1: Well, but like a lot still of promoting things, it. I mean, you go running around social media, I'm sure you can find a lot of illicit activities if you search and if you want to. Right. And this goes back to a larger question on authorities and deciding what you're enforcing and what you're not.
0: That's dark web stuff, though, man.
1: No, not even though.
0: That's not, oh, hey, guess what? Here's a closer wearing his Dodger uniform. We're going to say he's going to be or he's promoting whatever champions that he has. Like, this is
1: part of this was also during a day off during Puerto Rico's run during the World Baseball Classic.
0: I mean, yeah.
1: He took a day off, took time during his day off to unwind with one of his hobbies. Cockfighting.
0: Yeah, it's a hobby. It's a hobby. I mean, it's
1: well, I mean, look, I used to collect, you know, the 1977, 78. 78 was where they did this big on the Topps baseball cards. On the back, they would have the guys' hobbies and what they did, you know, favorite books or movies or whatever. And there were a number of guys where cockfighting was listed as their favorite hobby.
0: This is, look, you know, the thing is that because it goes on, however it was illegally, look, legal in Puerto Rico for a long time, but then the last few years not. Like, I can't believe we didn't even get from Edwin Diaz that, yeah, when I was younger, but I realized how wrong it was when I got older, and it's still, you guys still got to be responsible for your actions, but understanding that when you're younger, okay, at least he's moving away from it now, or when it became illegal that he moved away from it. But an off day at the WBC, and he's got, yeah, here, World Baseball, we have off day here, we got cockfights going on, like, he's a bad guy, man. Like, he is a real, I mean, this is Michael Vick. This is, I mean, you know, there's no difference between dogs and roosters. I mean, this is awful, man. This is absolutely terrible.
1: Well, here's a quote from this USA Today article, talking about a rooster coming back aggressively. And I know you've all seen it on social media today. Maybe you chuckled and then you felt bad about it, but talking about it being the entrance music for Diaz's rooster. When Narco began to play.
0: Oh.
1: Well, my rooster went down dead and got up to fight, doing what my roosters know how to do, finish fights. He did what I do when I come in to pitch in the ninth, to close out the game, unquote.
3: Is that an actual quote from the rooster?
1: No, it was, well, I mean, the rooster Griffin was a great prelim wrestler back in the day. He didn't finish many fights, you know, triumphantly. But that's Diaz talking about one of his roosters that he taught him how to be a closer.
0: I mean, really, that's just, I can't get over this. Like, there's so many things that just don't make sense. I mean, dude, here's the one thing I know. He's not pitching again in 2026. He's done. He's got he's injured. MLB is not going to look at this and say, oh yeah. No, he's involved in illegal activity and he's been promoting it and he knows it's illegal and he's been promoting it. This is bad, man. This is bad. This is taking part in the deaths of animals.
1: Well, here they did something positive in 2024, according to this article. WAPA TV in Puerto Rico said that Diaz and Alexis Diaz, along with a reggaeton singer, they organized a charity event to help a kid suffering from muscular dystrophy with a cockfighting charity event.
0: He's not going to pitch again this year. There's no way. Now, Major League Baseball is going to have to do an investigation. Obviously, he's injured for a while. Obviously, not expected to come back for another couple of months. Maybe the end of July into August for Diaz. But there's no, Major League Baseball is going to say, you know what, dude, you got to just stay away while we figure this thing out. And I don't know if he plays again. Like, this is awful. Like, this is just the beginning of this story. And I don't know how his avenue back to Major League Baseball is from this. Like, this is not, it's not something where, hey, someone puts it out on social media and it was something that he did 12 or 13 years ago. And all right, it embarrasses you for a little bit, but then you move on past. No, this is him again, actively promoting it on an off day at the WBC. Like, dude, but it is illegal. Like, he can't even hang on to the, well, you know what, in Puerto Rico, no, it's still been illegal.
1: But that's
0: still
1: the point. To reiterate, I got this and to give it a bigger stage here, is the fact that you've had a lot of politicians and leaders in Puerto Rico who fought for its retention and to resist the federal ban because of the hundreds of years of traditions of these clubs and gatherings in cities and towns that they're trying to establish that, hey, this is part of our way of life, which means you could have all of these different social media and news reports and not necessarily have to worry about agents and police coming in. I'm not saying it's right. I'm just saying that that's seems to be where this is headed.
0: If Major League Baseball was in Puerto Rico, I'd agree with you. But Major League Baseball,
1: Baseball
0: is different. That's what I mean. He's not pitching again in 2026. Major League Baseball is going to say, "Dude, you need to sit back while we figure out what's going on here." Right? You got to be on the exempt list, and we're going to figure out exactly where to go with you at the end of the season. We get in and see exactly what you've been taking part of and what you've been doing and all of this. We're launching a big investigation. Like, his career is at stake.
2: Jason, right? I mean, he did his time, 7 years on the Mets.
1: But it also goes back to the larger point of any workplace, a home relationship. You know, you get away and you know, you push the boundaries or whatever, and it's not an issue until it is, right? So this could have been in hiding in plain sight the whole time, but since nobody ever made a big issue about it, all right, it just goes on.
2: He was in jail for 7 years.
0: Stop.
1: And Major League Baseball, the NBA, NFL, whatever else, the look the other way is not, you know, isolated to a single sport, business, whatever. I mean, people will try to press whatever advantage they think they have, thinking nobody's watching.
0: Nah, yeah, and now that it's out, now good luck, because now, again, he's not going to pitch
3: Smith.
0: At all. He's not. He's not going to pitch.
4: Extra cockfight.
0: He's done.
1: He went to a couple of extras.
0: Yeah. I don't know. I don't know if he's going to. I can tell he's going to pitch again. Dude, this is bad. I mean, I'm telling you, this is bad.
3: Little Jerry.
0: The Little Jerry Seinfeld episode does not age well, by the way. Does not age well. Does not. Exit, how about a Fresca? Exit, Swollen Dome. We got more on the Edwin Diaz story coming up. But straight ahead, oh boy, do we have a bombshell about everybody's potential favorite trade target in the NBA offseason? Maybe Giannis isn't the greatest guy in the world. One of his teammates talks about him. That's next. Jason and Mike, Fox Sports Radio.
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0: 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It goes up right after the show is over on iTunes, iHeartRadio app, wherever you get your podcast from. Just search our names, Jason Smith and Mike Harmon. Download it, rate us, subscribe. We'll love you forever and ever and ever. All the content goes up again right after the show is over. Mike and I love doing this for you every single day. Well, things had gotten a little bit better for the Timberwolves. They had cut the lead to 13 for halftime. A really crazy free throw, a couple of free throws from Anthony Edwards when he gets fouled about a million feet from the hoop that they allowed. Hey, he's in the act of shooting. But it has been all San Antonio to start the third quarter on a 10-4 run. Their lead is back out to 19. Steph Castle doing most of the damage right now. I mean, Wemby's having a very Wemby night. 15 points, 5 rebounds, couple of assists, 3 blocks. But Steph Castle, 22, 8 boards, 4 assists. And it is a big 84-65 lead for the Spurs right now. 8.5 to go in the third quarter.
2: Yeah, it's one of those when we ever had these Wemby conversations where this is the thing that'll keep the larger narrative about greatness to kind of muted to some, is that he doesn't always have to take over, right? So the stat line is not always going to be gaudy because you've got all these other ancillary, secondary, tertiary, whatever term you want to use, parts, and the equity that they all have in the game. So he's not going to score 35 a night. He's not going to pile up all those massive numbers necessarily to push over the top, but you see how much he affects the game, because I know how enamored you were with that defensive effort earlier when he used the force and Jedi mind tricks.
0: I mean, look, and here's all you need to know about the Spurs. And we talk about how good they are even without Wemby, right? People forget how good De'Aaron Fox is. Look, I told you I'd take Steph Castle number one overall in the draft. Who turned out to be right about that and has two thumbs? This guy. But all you need to know is, look, Dylan Harper was the number two overall pick in the draft, and the guy can barely get on the floor. He's the fourth guy coming off the bench. Now, he plays a decent amount of minutes a night, and obviously, hey, being able to come in as a young player, and it's a real luxury, but this, you take a guy number two overall, you're, okay, you're going to be a huge contributor right away, and it's like, yeah, we got a lot of dudes, man. Hey, Dylan, we love you, man. We love you. You're terrific, but yeah, you're gonna play about 20 minutes a night, number two overall pick.
2: It's kind of weird, but kind of excited. But I mean, that's the fun of roster building, why they're changing up some of the rules in terms of your ability to sit in that top five perch multiple years in a row, barring a team being dumb and giving up their draft choice and then, well, stinking to the level that you can go and win or be near the top of the lottery. But yeah, you talk about that, just the core of this roster. You got three guys that are, what, 23 and younger? Good luck.
0: Yeah, I mean, really, look, Wemby has become the best player in the game, and it's happened. We flipped the switch, and it was there. I told you it'd be there by the end of the year, and now we're at the point where we're going to be watching the Spurs win a championship every 3 years like we did with Duncan and Ginobili and Parker. Like, that's kind of where the Spurs are at, man. Hopefully the Knicks can sneak one in this year. All right, so we'll have more on this game coming up in a few minutes, but again, still a big lead by the Spurs. However, man, you talk about shots fired at Giannis and Doc Rivers. Miles Turner, who was the big addition to the Milwaukee Bucks this year, coming off that big Pacers run to the finals last year. Turner had a great playoff. He was going to be the one guy that was coming in that was going to, in theory, help the Bucks get to that next level. Well, it didn't work. You know that Giannis has been unhappy, fighting back and forth with the team. They're going to trade him. They're going to try to trade him. You know the soap opera that's been going on.
2: Well, in the last month, right? The fight of I'm healthy, or, you know, how much was posturing versus reality and trying to get back onto the court. And recently we had, kind of buried as a late night news dump, that the NBA said nothing to see here in terms of how the Bucks handled Giannis, his injury, and Operation Shutdown.
0: So without that, getting that information, hey, we have nothing to see here. No, we just had to wait for Miles Turner to go on the Game Recognized Game podcast with Breanna Stewart. And two of the biggest things he talked about were Giannis and Doc Rivers. Let's do Doc Rivers first, because this is just so much fun, right? Now, Doc Rivers, who now is, you know, walked away, got kicked upstairs with the Milwaukee Bucks. You know, you knew it was going to happen because Doc is just not coached very well. He's not been a great coach, but yet finds a way to be someone that, hey, stays employed year after year. Now, I think that's over now. I think it's absolutely done, and either he's on TV or he's just going to be some kind of consultant. But how bad did things get with Doc Rivers this year? Why did Milwaukee fall apart as much as they did? Here's Miles Turner talking about how Doc Rivers allowed everybody to just do whatever they wanted to over the course of the season.
3: Doc Rivers, he didn't find anybody ever. Mm-hmm. Mm-hmm. So guys were late all the time. Guys were, you know, showing up to film whenever they wanted to show up. Guys were missing meetings. Like, it was one of the craziest things I personally ever experienced. But any other team I've been on, guys got fined. And there was a sense of order and a sense of understanding. So yeah, you're late to the plane, fine. You're late to treatment, fine. You're late to film, fine. But I personally did not experience that last year for the first time in my career.
4: You know, it's not Blake's fault. It's not Blake's fault. It's not on Blake.
2: It should be noted, Jason, that reminder from the Brad Paisley song, The Internet is Forever. Game recognized game tried to delete this. The internet said, not so fast.
0: He said that at one point, he goes, why? I'm not getting to the plane until an hour after we're supposed to leave because I know other guys aren't getting there. And Giannis is on this list. But let's deal with Doc first for a second. Like, why am I getting there on time? We're not going to leave for another hour. Like, this is so on brand for Doc Rivers. Like, I mean, it's just because Doc Rivers has always been the, you know, I want everybody to like me. I don't want to have to find anybody. I want you to just play well and like me. And that's all it is. I'm not going to say it's your fault. I'm not going to say it's no one's fault. It's all this. Hey, can't blame me. I'm going to give my son a lot of money. You know, going to do all I can. Hey, I love all the players. Just, I'm like the Adam Silver of coaches where I don't want to do anything. I just want you to like me. I just want to be employed and be someone that the media talks to and has a great reputation. Like, that's Doc Rivers. Like, and this is completely on brand. Not finding anybody, right? There was one report near the end of the year that Doc had to have a huge meeting with the team saying, hey, you guys are really, you know, none of you are treating the sport the right way and the team the right way. But if you're not finding anybody and you're allowing people to come late to practice and film, they're not going to listen to you, man. They're not going to respect you. Like, Doc, and this is where I'm gonna flip on you and say, this is where I gotta give Doc Rivers credit on things, man, because Doc Rivers has done the best job of self-public relations more than anybody I have seen in sports. Somehow, after year of failing in the playoffs, despite the fact that he has incredibly talented rosters, the guy had three Hall of Famers in Boston and he won once, right? Okay, he won once. Oh, I go back to, all right, three Hall of Famers, you won once. You had some of the best players in the NBA with the Clippers, guys that are going to the Hall of Fame. You couldn't get past the second round of the playoffs. You went and you coached the best player in basketball for the last couple of years in the Eastern Conference, and you just got worse. They fired their last head coach who won a championship, and you came in, and all he did was do worse, and they kept him anyway. There is nobody that is, I don't know what he does. I don't know how he's been able to do it, how he's been able to stay so employed for so long, but he has got to be the best guy at self-public relations ever, because somehow he still found a way to get employed despite the fact that he underachieved with teams with some of the greatest talent in the world. I mean, think about this. With Paul Pierce and Kevin Garnett and Ray Allen, and then to the Clippers where it was Chris Paul and Blake Griffin and DeAndre Jordan, all these great players. And then you go from there to Giannis, who's the best player in the NBA. And you can't even get with the last that group, you can't even get out of the second round of the playoffs. You can't even get in the playoffs if you're coaching and you're coaching Giannis. Like, I don't know how he stayed employed, but man, I got all kinds of mad respect for it. However, he was able to do that all of these years, man. That's not, he's so incredibly overrated, and he's a bad playoff coach. He's a good regular season coach. I'll give him that, right? He's a 50-win guy. When you have all that talent, you should win 50 games. Bad coach in the playoffs, couldn't achieve anything despite having most talented players in the game, but yet stayed a head coach, stayed employed, stayed desirable all the way up until this year, man. I got mad props to you, Doc Rivers.
2: Well, that's awesome. One of the things, right? We look at the NBA, and it's something we talk about in a micro effect year after year about the regular season and how much it matters. So as a regular season coach, 50 wins a year, okay. You got all that talent, good. you should win 50 games a year, even if guys are doing load management, missing planes, missing meetings, missing treatment, missing workouts, refusing to run burners, whatever else the case may be. But you missed the most important part of the Doc Rivers resume. That's Hall of Famer Doc Rivers to you. Right? That's a Hall of Fame career, not just longevity. Not just the ability to coach and be linked to some of the best players you and I have watched in our adult life. You're talking about a guy that's going to the Hall of Fame despite the playoff ineptitude and the number of 3-1s and everything else lost along the way. That's the crowning achievement. That is the cherry on top of the proverbial sundae.
5: I see Doc Rivers and I go, man, all these stories, all these things. But, like, you know, the one thing I can
2: see. Be like Doc, man. Be like Doc.
5: I mean, when he led the Clippers through the Donald Sterling, Steve Ballmer transition when things were really bad, right? Like, I give Doc Rivers a lot of credit for that because that was where, hey, man, the NBA was teetering on the brink right there. Right. Hey, if you don't take care of this fast, people aren't showing up for playoff games. People aren't going to play. Like, this is a bit. And Doc Rivers did a great job holding the team together. So I give him a ton of credit for that. And that came, you know, really at the near the end with the Clippers when you realize, okay, the team's not really winning. So, you know, to see into the reason why, like, Doc always seemed to be that coach to say, hey, don't worry. Controversy comes up. I got it. You're not going to have any worries with me. You're not going to have to worry about me getting along with my best player. You're not going to have to worry about negative headlines. You just don't have to worry. But you can worry about other things. I kind of got it. And most teams, I can see where teams and some owners go, okay, yeah, okay, I like that. I can worry about other things. Now I can worry about this part. I worry about this part. You know, Doc kind of has it. But in the end, you're playing for the Larry O'Brien Trophy. And at some point, you got to say, well, there's other guys who can keep things together. It doesn't need to be just Doc Rivers. So when you talk about why he was able to do that, he always seemed to be that coach that had that image of him that, you know what, hey, things are solid, adults in the room, anything that comes up, you know, off the court, he can handle it, right? And you're going to win during the regular season. So that puts a lot to rest with it. But man, you get to the playoffs and suddenly it's that bad and you go, man, I just gave you a litany of Hall of Famers that he has coached. It's one championship and two times in the NBA finals. Like that's what he has done. I mean, it baffles me. Congratulations on somehow getting to the Hall of Fame, man. I mean, to be able to do that, man. Yeah. Like the old Charles Barkley line. I don't know about role models, but you're mine. I want to be able to not succeed and have that kind of reputation to last that long.
2: Yeah. Again, game recognized, tried to delete the tweet, but the internet lives forever. Hence, we had that audio clip that played. Be curious to see how many more players from the past corroborate or just keep their mouth shut along this Miles Turner revelation today.
5: Time now to find out what's trending in the wide world of sports. Someone has been called the Doc Rivers of Fox Sports Radio. He never says anything is anybody's fault.
6: Hey, Steve.
5: It's Steve DeSager.
7: I'm sorry. I'm late here sitting down. What did you say? Thank you.
5: Don't worry, not going to fine you. Good not going to fine you. You're
7: no,
5: good.
7: Of just course.
5: Up it's all good, yeah.
7: Looks like the Spurs are going to be eliminating the Minnesota Timberwolves in Game 6 of their second-round playoff series tonight. San Antonio leads at Minnesota 104-76 late in the third quarter, led by Stephon Castle's 28 points. De'Aaron Fox has 21 and 7 assists. Spurs shooting 59% from the floor. Leading the way for the Timberwolves, Anthony Edwards, 19 points, but Minnesota shooting 38% from the field. Detroit won at Cleveland 115-94 to force a Game 7 of that series Sunday at Detroit. Cade Cunningham, 21 points in the win, 8 assists, 7 turnovers. Knicks guard OG Anunoby practiced fully today for the first time since his hamstring injury. He missed their last two games. So, with this Detroit win tonight, Game 1 of the East Finals would be Tuesday. Game 1 of the West Finals would be Monday. Oklahoma City's Jalen Williams says he's healthy. He's missed the last six games with a strained hamstring. OKC swept the Lakers last Monday. The Knicks last Sunday swept Philadelphia. They've been off since then. Knicks have won 7 straight. The NBA Draft Combine has been going on in Chicago this week. Draft's first round is June 23rd. In the WNBA, for Las Vegas, superstar Asia Wilson with 45 points in a win at Connecticut 101-94. Connecticut Sun 0-4. Asia Wilson was 15 of 18 shooting from the floor, and on free throws, perfect, 13 of 13. Washington Mystics won in overtime at Indiana, 104-102. Caitlin Clark did hit the tying three at the end of regulation, but she had a 2-for-15 start. Finished 10 of 28 from the field. Clark, 32 points, 8 assists in the loss. The league is off Saturday. At the PGA Championship, Maverick McNealy is tied for the lead. A group 2 shots back includes Scottie Scheffler and Justin Thomas. The NHL is off tonight. Saturday night, Montreal up 3-2, hosts Buffalo. At the Italian Open, Coco Gauff is in the women's final Saturday. Today on the men's side, Casper Ruud advanced to the final. A reminder, NASCAR's on FS1 again this Sunday. Fox's final Cup Series telecast of the year, the All-Star Race at Dover, Sunday, 1 p.m. Eastern Time. In late-night baseball, the Dodgers are still leading in Anaheim, 6-0 going to the eighth inning. The Dodgers set scheduled starter, he said. Blake Snell was scratched with an elbow injury. The team is confident he'll return this year. No decision yet on surgery for him. The Padres lead 2-0 at Seattle in the bottom of the eighth. The A's at home at the seventh inning stretch are leading the Giants 5-2. Everything else is final, including a St. Louis home win in 11 innings against Kansas City 5-4. The Royals have dropped 5 straight. Houston shut out Texas 2-0. The Rangers offense went 1-for-27. The Diamondbacks scored 6 times in the top of the first, wound up winning 9-1 at Colorado. Winning pitcher Merrill Kelly with a complete game. The Cubs sent the White Sox 2-0, 10-5. White Sox had won 5 in a row. Yankees and Tampa Bay each won. Atlanta a 10-inning win. Detroit with a run in the ninth edged Toronto 3-2. And Philadelphia in 10 innings won 11-9 at Pittsburgh in a comeback. 3 runs in the ninth, 3 in the 10th to take the game. And Kyle Schwarber hit 2 more homers. He's up to 20 this year. 9 homers just in his last 8 games. Schwarber had 3 hits, 5 RBIs tonight. Teammate Bryce Harper with 4 hits. Back to you.
5: 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Now, if you think the Miles Turner stuff on Doc Rivers was great, wait till you hear what he had to say about Giannis. 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
27: Derek Jeter, if he goes to the Pirates, okay, right place, right time. Mikey's going to get mad at me. I already see it. But if Derek Jeter plays out his entire career with the Pittsburgh Pirates, we do not think of Derek Jeter the way we do today. 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
0: We'll have more on Edwin Diaz. But, going to the fourth quarter. The third quarter started out great for Minnesota. It did not end that way. 110-84. It is a 26-point lead for the Spurs headed to the fourth quarter. In an hour, we'll be talking about the Spurs, Thunder, Western Conference Finals. Steph Castle's got 30. Wemby's got 17, 7, and 3 blocks. It has just been an absolute bludgeoning of the T-Wolves from the start. Anthony Edwards has 24, but he's 9 for 25 from the floor. We are just counting down the minutes till Wemby and SGA go at it in the Western Conference Finals.
1: Here's your laugh when you go to break it down. The Minnesota Timberwolves, 37% from the field, 19 assists, 4 turnovers, and they're still getting that ass beat.
0: That's how much they are not performing up to snuff.
1: You want to talk about the box score reading and the game you're watching? It's like, all right, they're moving the ball. No, they're shooting terribly, and ultimately a lot of empty possessions.
0: So a few minutes ago, we brought you the beginning of Miles Turner, who lit the world on fire today with comments on a podcast about Doc Rivers and Giannis. We talked about Doc Rivers had a very hands-off attitude, didn't fine anybody. Everybody was late for team planes, for meetings, for film sessions, and Doc never fined anyone, and the season just went off the rails from the Milwaukee Bucks. Okay, well, you got to think, well, maybe Giannis tried to keep on top of things as he was injured and going through the season and being a leader. Well, as Miles Turner said on the Game Recognized Game podcast, Giannis was actually a big part of the issues.
2: Psst. Who's the teammate that's most likely to be late?
3: Oh, that's easy. Giannis. Giannis is going to show up whenever he wants, really. You know? I think it's kind of just came with the territory at that. And once I kind of saw what was going down, I was like, hey, man, more power to you. They ain't going to find you. Do what you do.
0: Yeah, yo, who is that? Oh, Giannis. Giannis was the guy. Oh, late all the time. He was late all the time. Giannis, 100%. Now, he did go on to say good things about Giannis, I think, realizing that, oh, wow, I said that about Giannis. But all of a sudden, and this is just now, and I say in the last couple of months, where Giannis has been in the league now 13 years, and you would think that he's going to be the most sought-after guy this offseason in the NBA. Here's a story that comes out about him that is not great, that he tries to promote himself as, I'm this big leader, I'm the guy, and here he is, I'm the one that's late to all of these meetings. Wow, man. The market for Giannis already was not going to be nearly as robust as he thinks or as the Bucks think, right? It's not. Giannis is 31, coming off an injury-plagued year. Is Giannis, it's not 5 years ago Giannis. This is now Giannis after there's been a lot of stuff back and forth, and he very publicly is feuded with the organization. The market is not going to be great anyway. It's going to be even less after this. People are going to start to wonder, is he genuine? Is he really going to be a guy that shows up late to meetings? Whoa. We can't trade for this guy. If he's going to come in and do that, he's going to rip our team apart. Forget about taking us to the next level. He's going to rip our team apart if he's a guy that's coming late to meetings. And good luck trying to convince your next team, no, this was because of Doc. Is what happened here? Oh, so it was other people's fault. I'm telling you, man, my desire to have Giannis on my team wanes every single day. Every single day I get if I'm looking out to make a trade for Giannis, I'm a little bit less excited. And this story here, this is like red flag central, man. Like, this is like red flags going up all over the place. Every day Giannis becomes less and less of a guy that I go, yeah, let's go out and get him and we can go to the finals.
1: Yeah. One more year on his contract. And it's something we've talked about a lot during the speculation. You fitted him in a Knicks jersey and then ripped it off his back several times, including last round, going all the way back to the first round when it looked like the plucky Atlanta Hawks were going to give you some problems. But all that to say, he's old for that body at this point, right? He's 31, 32, 13 years in the league, playing a lot on the inside and taking a pounding bit by bit, started to work on the game to extend his range. Sometimes that worked out well. Sometimes it's like, why are you out there shooting three-pointers? But all of that saying, you also have a full season of playoff games. He played 84 career playoff games. It's a lot of weary miles for a guy that's now got a couple of sizable injuries. And again, we can squabble about the last year and what became of it in the final 6 to 8 weeks of, I really want to play. No, you're not going to play. Is it because we're tanking? Is it because we're not clearing you medically because you're still hurt and you're just talking up a good game? This lends more credence to, hey, maybe the Bucks were right and the medicals were worse than Giannis is letting on. And he was just trying to put on a good face, because that's what he'd always been, right? He'd always been the baby face to take the WWE parlance of the young, naive, aw shucks, freaking this in the on the court and freaking the sheets and whatever else he was saying. But now this just casts a whole new light of, all right, I'm going to bend the rules as much as I want because what are they going to do to me?
0: Yeah. Well,
1: which is one of the worst things. And certainly he's not alone in this. And I'm sure plenty of other guys are laughing and sending texts back and forth going, hey, remember that jerk? And referencing a teammate here, there, and everywhere.
0: I mean, the thing is, now he's a mystery. He went from, let's go get Giannis and we're going to do X, Y, and Z easily and he's going to take us to this level. But now he's a mystery. Now he's a wild card. What kind of Giannis are we getting? Is he really this great teammate or is he this guy that's going to be late? Like, you
1: know, he's a great teammate because he's giving you extra time because you're all late.
0: Hey, don't worry. I'm not showing up. You don't need to show up for another half hour. You're all good. We have more on this story and more big stuff out of the NBA next right here. 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

0: 3 points, 8 turnovers. The Cavs had been 6-0 at home. Detroit will host Game 7 of this series on Sunday. In the WNBA, 45 points for Asia Wilson as Las Vegas won at Connecticut. Washington in overtime won at Indiana. At the PGA Championship, Maverick McNealy is tied for the lead. Dodgers still up 6-0 at the Angels in the 8th. Blake Snell scratched due to an elbow injury.
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11: 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After you've done that, tap the thumbs up icon, comment away whether you agree or disagree. Let us know what you think. Again, just search Jason Smith Show on YouTube and subscribe. Well, I'd like to say it's all over but the shouting, but I think there's been enough shouting. There are 8 minutes left in the fourth quarter, and the Spurs have taken a 128-95 lead over the T-Wolves. The lead now has bulged out to 33. Steph Castle with 32 and 11 rebounds. Wemby's got 19. De'Aaron Fox has 21. Dylan Harper's got 15 off the bench. This is a full-service San Antonio Spurs game here, as they will be clinching a spot in the Western Conference Finals with the Oklahoma City Thunder. And again, you know, something, Mike, I got to say, that this is the way the NBA goes. When did we see this come? December? Did we even have to wait till the turn, till the calendar hit January to think, well, it's going to be the Thunder and the Spurs in the Western Conference Finals?
13: Yeah, everything just had the caveat, if these guys are healthy, .. They run roughshod over everybody, and you talk about length and size, speed, the ability to get out on the break and make things happen. And when you got a 7'9", 7'11", maybe today, guy that can step out and hit threes, you're in hell trying to figure it out as an opposing coach. Currently, the rebounding edge, 51-23. Positive, 21 assists, yeah, versus 4 turnovers for the T-Wolves. That's great.
11: Sure, sure.
13: Hey, man, I got to find some small beacon of hope of, hey, you didn't turn the ball over a ton. Problem is, you got the second possessions, you moved the ball really well, you got no rebounds.
11: Yeah. Now, I got to know at this point, now, we are so close to my maybe the closest we're going to get to my preseason prediction that the NBA Finals was going to be the Pistons and the Spurs.
13: Mm-hmm.
11: Right, long shots. They were, if you got them both, they were, it was over 100-1. Like, I think they were both 50-1, but to have them both playing against each other, we are now one series away. Basically, as long as the Pistons win on Sunday, they're playing game 7 at home. Again, this may be as close as I would get. At this point, would Vegas try to buy me out of my bet if I put a lot of money on, hey, it's going to be Pistons Spurs in the NBA Finals, and all of a sudden there's a big banknote sitting out there? Like would they buy me out now, or would they wait and see what happened after the Game 7 on Sunday with the Cavs and the Pistons?
13: I think you would get an offer, but since the Knicks are the favorite in the series, regardless of who they play, it would be a little bit muted. Right now,
11: okay.
13: if we're talking. The Pistons take a two-game lead in that series over your Knicks, then yeah, suddenly it's like watching Deal or No Deal. The mysterious shadowy banker is going to have another call, and that number is going to go up. And Howie Mandel is going to start asking you, hey, you in or you out?
11: I mean, I just wonder, like, right now, and what it would be. Like, let's just say I bet $1,000, right? Or, well, what would that put me at? Over 100-1 at that. It would have to be more than that from the one.
14: Jason, you actually have to have balls, though.
11: Yeah. Well, listen, hey, man. Look, I throw it out that you could have gone to do it. You could have listened to me and done it, Frostburg. You could be on Easy Street.
13: Well, no.
11: Come on. You could be ready to buy the Dodgers if you listen to me.
13: But it's the old

0: I want to win.
1: He wants to win. He likes his money. And if it goes bad, it's not like he's collecting cash from you. I had my 100% money back guarantee based on my prowess and acumen picking.
2: No,
1: this is
2: straight up not liking Jason's opinion on sports bets.
1: Well, I was trying. I was doing the filibustering and dancing around it to get us to there. But yeah, you just went straight line. Yeah.
0: All I can do is tell you what's going to happen. All I can do is tell you. You want to do that? That's fine. Yeah, that's. What's going to happen is you're going to, it's going to be one of those movies where, when someone dies and they meet the angel and they decide whether or not letting them into heaven or not. However many years from now, 60 years from now, 70 years from now, when Frostburg's going to meet St. Peter at the gates and he's going to say, hey, Jason Smith gave you information that could have changed your life if you had just would have gambled. And again, because we'll be at the point now, at that point, where St. Peter and God, they'll be okay with gambling. It'll be okay. Like the Kalshi markets will be fine. They'll say, this is once in a lifetime, and you just ignored it. And then you're going to say, wow, I should have listened to him. St. Peter's going to have to tell you that, Frostburg.
1: Look, if you're operating based on information and gleaning insights based on what you've witnessed, watched, and history, I mean, that's fine. I don't think anybody's gonna do anything against that. I mean, there's plenty of bingo games being held in church rectories. So, I mean, it's okay. Right? Isn't that another form of, of gambling?
0: Sure.
1: All proceeds go to working in the vestibule. I mean, come on.
0: Vestibules. To be quite honest, bingo is a lot of fun to play. I mean, it involves absolutely zero skill.
1: Well, no, you have to pay attention. And be able to decipher what the hell the guy's saying or the lady calling it out.
0: When you can play a game when you're five, it really doesn't, it's not something that really taxes you. Right? It's not something you say, wow, man, this is a big
1: deal. Why are you disrespecting the 5-year-olds that are able to pay attention?
0: I'm just saying, when you're five, you can understand and play bingo and play it pretty good. You're playing bingo all night all alone. That's why you're sitting there by the telephone and you know those shingles to call you.
1: I didn't realize how many places offer bingo. Yeah. In this city, though. I mean, there's plenty of halls that is like Friday nights, Wednesday afternoons. And I'm not even just saying, hey, you got to go to the nursing homes or whatever. No, there's plenty of games to be had out there, folks.
0: We went downtown, does a, I forget what they call it. It wasn't Rockin' Bingo, but it was some kind of bingo event where we saw it advertised last summer. We were like, oh, let's go. So Pam and I and a bunch of our friends went, and it's in this big hall. And they have a band playing and there's an MC and they're giving away prizes. And after every game, everybody gets on the dance floor and everybody dances. It's really loud music. And then they do bingo games. And I'm like, wow, this is like cool bingo, man. Like, this is not like, you're on a ship and you're 75 and it's I-18.
1: Yeah, but you made it to the ship. I mean, that's big.
0: 30 in the bees.
1: That's a big accomplishment.
0: Yeah. I walked away from that bingo night going, I'm exhausted.
1: Do you think this could be your next calling?
0: I'm tired.
1: When they're done with us here at Fox Sports Radio in another decade or so?
0: Oh, no, no. I would
1: you could be that bingo caller and luring folks out to the dance floor. Here's one called Goodbye Horses. Let's go.
0: Let me tell you a story about this. Alex Teichert, the guy that runs the other Earth. He runs the other Earth now. Yeah, he got me in on this one.
3: I have no idea how many Earths I run, Jason.
1: He's juggling them right now. He's got a spreadsheet. He's got them on a schedule. He's got them like that weather machine that Ming the Merciless was using in the 1980 cult classic Flash Gordon.
0: There's a Teichert on another Earth that right now is like talking to somebody and is exerting their dominance, saying, on another Earth, I'm a guy that works in sports talk radio, man. Okay? Just so you know, there's a lot of different Alex Teichert. Wow, this dude just walks in sports
3: talk
0: radio.
3: You're so cute, Jason. I rule worlds. I'm just here to observe here.
0: Oh, okay. All right.
1: Can we make that a new segment called Exerting Dominance?
0: Okay. What do you think the odds are? Teichert was sent here from another planet just to observe us.
1: Even and money.
0: He can't have too high of a profile because then he'd get found out and he wouldn't be able to ever go back.
1: No, puts enough out there in terms of podcasts and appearances.
0: I think that's why he stopped his podcast. That's why he stopped his anime podcast.
1: No, he still does.
0: it was doing so well. No, people know me. And if I disappear to go back to my home planet, people are going to notice. And I can't do that.
1: Teicher, educate the man about your podcast.
3: Yeah, Jason, we're still doing it because people still need awareness and consciousness. It's just more so observation based off of reality. And I'm shifting currently as we're speaking to you now. But I just want to observe a little bit further to see what you do with the rest of this take and more cockfights.
0: Okay.
3: So point
0: he might be from another planet. He's
3: no,
0: Alex,
3: it's the same planet, just a different type.
0: Just a different type of planet.
3: Yeah,
0: okay,
3: same thing.
0: All right, that's fine. All right.
1: Welcome
0: all right,
1: to the
0: good.
1: Future, where the present is the past.
3: Jason, you would like mine. You should come visit. We fly on dragons.
0: That I like. I think that's pretty cool. Yeah.
3: You want to know the best part?
0: Flying on dragons isn't the best part?
3: No, you want to know the best part?
0: Okay, what's the best
3: part? The Mets are the best team.
0: Oh, really? Yep. Oh, I got to get there, man.
3: Come visit.
0: The Mets are the best
3: team. You won't come back.
1: See, you're hanging out in the wrong universe, man.
0: I can ride dragons, and the Mets are the best baseball team.
3: Oh, yeah.
0: That sounds like the best Earth there.
3: You guys have Ohtani and Aaron Judge right now.
0: Wow.
2: Not Ohtani. Okay.
0: Wait. How good are the Knicks? How good are the Knicks in this world?
3: They lost the last two, but they won four before that.
0: Oh, they won four?
3: Yeah.
0: Okay, that's great. Now. Okay, all right, that's okay, man. If we won four, it is the best.
2: Four games.
0: How are the Jets? Most importantly,
3: they suck everywhere.
1: Yeah, no. Tyshirt has not encountered the dimension where that's gone over just yet.
0: All right,
3: we looked for a while, Jay.
0: Yeah, we tried, man.
1: They still have giant statues and tributes to Joe Namath.
0: Tyshirt's like Loki, trying to keep all the worlds together with the ropes and everything. It's like, I can't make the Jets good. I just can't.
3: Jason,
0: do it,
3: I'm telling
0: man.
3: You, we tried to put even Woody in Toy Story for Woody Johnson. That didn't work better either. No,
0: well,
3: Woody's
0: you know,
3: good.
0: It's okay.
3: Even Woody Harris was good for you.
0: Wow. Woody
2: At least
0: Harris,
2: the doll has a string.
0: Yeah.
2: Does Johnson have nothing?
0: There's a snake in my boot. There's a snake in my boot.
3: You don't want to see that snake.
0: I'd be okay with that. If the rest of my teams are that good and the Jets are still, well, because the Jets, I got to feel the Jets can be bad anywhere. So
3: there's
0: okay
3: good news
0: that.
3: On my side, though.
0: What's that?
3: Aaron Rodgers never snapped his Achilles. He played a full season.
0: Oh, was he good?
3: You still sucked.
0: Oh, okay. He carried the flag out, and the Jets won that game. What happened the rest of the way? That was the only game they won. They were 1-16. That was it. All done. But speaking of all done, it is just about all done in the Western Conference semis, 135-106. I feel like there's been a running clock in this game the last few minutes. Like, it was just like, hey, there's 8 minutes to go. Nope, 2 minutes now. It's like the refs are looking at their clock going, come on, we all want to get home.
1: Do you think halftime was actually shorter today?
0: Yeah.
1: To try to get this thing moving. And, you know, I did hear one guy still screaming. You know what he was yelling?
0: What was he yelling?
1: Boring!
0: It was Bob Gunton from Shawshank Redemption. Let's go. Want to get home? Lickety-split. Come on. Want to go?
1: Bob Gunton has been advertised as doing an appearance at a con. You should go meet him.
0: Really?
1: Yeah.
0: What else was he in beside? What else? What is he in at a con for? What was he?
1: Well, he's at least going to sign a bunch of... Shawshank merch.
0: He's not going to a con as the warden. I mean, he's
1: sure
0: got to
1: he
0: be
1: is.
0: Going.
1: Demolition really? Man, the Lincoln Lawyer. He was in Ace Ventura When Nature Calls.
0: Okay, all right.
1: Broken Arrow with our guy Howie Long, the greatest Uber driver ever. Mm.
0: How many people you think ask him, will you sign my Bible? And he does it.
1: Oh, I'm sure a ton. He was in The Perfect Storm.
0: Can you please write Salvation Lies Within... Bob Gunton. Can you do that for me? Like, oh, awesome.
1: That's he was great. Also in a movie called Jimmy.
0: Jimmy. So a minute away from a Spurs victory, we'll be previewing the Spurs and the Thunder in the Western Conference Final. We got big-time NBA stuff coming up next, as well as whether you're a hockey fan or not, this story absolutely transcends the sport, what happened earlier today. All that and more coming up next again. 139-109. I think David Robinson just checked into the game for the Spurs. Minute left to go. I feel like we're just getting started. Plenty more NBA on the way right here. 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
1: Well-dressed hobo.
0: Where it is mercifully over in Minnesota. The series is over. The Spurs win the West Semis 4-2, a 139-109 win over Minnesota. The game never really in doubt. Minnesota made a run to 13.
2: Yay!
0: Within 13 late in the second quarter, and you thought, oh, maybe Ann Edwards can do it. But the Spurs came out the third quarter with a big run, and they just cruised a 30-point victory. And it was everything the Spurs can do on display, right? Steph Castle has 32. It's not just Wemby who had 19. He was our third leading scorer on the game, but it was 21 and 9 assists from De'Aaron Fox, right? It was Vassell with 11, but 5 rebounds, 4 assists. He's all over the stat sheet. Like, this was showing you exactly what the San Antonio Spurs do and why they're so good. It's Dylan Harper off the bench for 15 points, 6 out of 8 shooting, right? This is just how good the Spurs are. We'll have more on them coming up in a few minutes. But with the Timberwolves, right? And here's the thing, Mike. We talked a lot about Anthony Edwards earlier this week about how it really has become his time. He's much more ready than he was 2 years ago to potentially be one of the faces of the league. He seems to have matured. His fights with Chris Finch have abated to the point where they can still disagree, but it's not embarrassing. His teammates talk great things about him as a leader, coming back from injury, doing what they're doing. Like Anthony Edwards, like, I'm on board now with him. Like, this is his time to be that kind of top three, top five player in the NBA. Tonight he had 24 points, but just 9 out of 26 from the floor. And in losing this game, this tells you good and bad things about the T-Wolves, right? The bad thing it tells you is that, wow, outside of Edwards, you really see this team struggle when it comes to comparing them to the best in the Western Conference, because the depth of the Spurs and the depth of the Oklahoma City Thunder is really, really intense. But the thing is, for the T-Wolves, they're not that far off. And honestly, what they need more than anything is, if you have and there's many ways to do this, right? Because, you know, I'm going to get to the Knicks. There's many ways to do this. But Edwards, you know, 33 points a game. He's that guy. They need somebody else that is much more consistent to take the scoring burden off of him, so it can't just be Ant Edwards, right? All the best teams. Look at all the teams that are still playing now, right? Jalen Brunson is the big leader for the Knicks. But, hey, there's games where Anunoby has a big game, and Mikal Bridges has a big game, and Cat can have a big game. These guys can all score. These guys can all have big 25, 30-point games, right? You look at for the Cavaliers. They're still playing. Yes, Donovan Mitchell's the guy, but James Harden can still go for 25 when he needs to. Oklahoma City, SGA is going to be the guy for 30, 35 points, but Chet can give you a big night. You know, the depth they have there. All the best teams have somebody to take the pressure off. Who could take the pressure off of Wemby? You saw Castle go for 20, 32 tonight, right? The T-Wolves don't really have that. Their second best scorer, and this is where you get to the Knicks, is Julius Randle, who tonight in 24 minutes scored 3 points. 1 out of 8 from the floor, right? The Knicks found out you can't rely on Julius Randle. As good a talent as he is, he's too up and down. Whether it's mentally, he's not into games that he should be, because there's times where I'd watch with the Knicks and go, where is he in this game? I don't understand how he can have such a great game here, and now doesn't he look like he's showing up for this one? But the Knicks saw it. They said, okay, we can't build around Julius Randle as our 1A, right? We can't do that. We need somebody else. They make the trade for Karl Anthony Towns, and now look where they are. And here are the Timberwolves, and they're kind of finding out the same thing. Julius Randle isn't quite the guy that, hey, he's the strong number two. Some games, Julius Randle is really good, but you need more consistency from someone who night after night can be the other option for Ant Edwards. Jaden McDaniels is a good player, but he's not quite to that level. They need an impact player. And again, there's many ways you could do this. You know, it doesn't need to be another wing. It could be a big, whatever it is, with positionless NBA, but someone's got to come in and take the pressure off of him. If that happens, then the T-Wolves can be at the top of the Western Conference next year. Because you see where they're at right now, where basically it's Ant Edwards and whoever else shows up, right? We can win 40, 49, 50, 51 games in the regular season. We have the big upset a couple of times now in the last 3 years. They've had big upsets in the playoffs, and they've fallen short. But you see what they need. This loss lays bare exactly what they need. You saw the depth of the Spurs, that was there. But Ant Edwards, somebody to take the pressure off of him that can put the ball in the basket, that would be all that Ant Edwards needs, and suddenly the T-Wolves become even more of an elite team in the NBA.
1: No, that's it. You're trying to figure out also, you seemingly have your point guard of the future as Dosunmu, former Bull draft pick, now good, led them. He had 9 assists tonight, and bit by bit has ascended into that role. A lot of positivity on his growth this year. But for Julius Randle, just one of those disappearing acts today. Historically, he's played fairly well against Wembanyama, a little over 17 points and 7 rebounds per game, but muted tonight on his 1 of 8 shooting, and that's just not going to get it done, right? Shannon, second-year guy off the bench, gave them a bit of a lift and kept fighting, a lot of it garbage minutes after the game's decided, but a guy whose minutes will go up going forward. But you know, all in, Rudy Gobert, you're not expecting much offensively. You're just hoping on the defensive end he remains solid and we can go into reputation versus reality and all the fights that people have about him. But, yeah, you don't have the same depth and level that you do when you're looking at the Spurs and Thunder. And you see where that gap is, right? This is where you get that great litmus test of, all right, we battled them, but ultimately – we got blown out when it mattered on our home court, right? And that's the thing that gets triple underscored. For the umpteenth time this playoff run, we've seen teams absolutely embarrassed on their home court in closeout scenarios, either up 3-1 or in this case with your back against the wall and then no showing. And credit to the Spurs, once they smelled blood in the water, that was it, and never looked back. But, you know, you've got some good building blocks, but you're that far from really being with these other two teams. As much as you may celebrate what Anthony Edwards is becoming and bit by bit, he's only turns 25 in August, right? We forget how young he is because he's been on the stage for so long. But some movement to be had there and more consistency, I think, for him in terms of that killer instinct. But all of that gets solved if you've got a number two scorer behind him.
0: And the thing is, right, because I know 2 years ago everybody wanted him to be Michael Jordan, right? Oh, he's Jordan. It's his skill set. And he's got the sweatband that he wears on his forearm. Oh, he's Jordan. He's Jordan. What I will say about him, you know, you want to make a Jordan comparison, is that remember Jordan's path, right? He came into the league. He was an electric scorer, and it took him a few years, right? But over the course until the Bulls became the most dominant team in the NBA, like Jordan didn't win until he was 29, right? So I mean, just remember that for a second. Jordan didn't win the championship until he was 28, 29 years old. But those first few years is kind of what Edwards' career has been like, where he's been the big highlight guy. He's been the big scorer. He's a wow guy. And Jordan had his upsets, right? Beat the Celtics in the playoffs, right? The Bulls did have their upsets along the way. They would just fall to better teams, more physical teams like the Pistons. But Jordan had his moments those first few years in the league where, okay, well, maybe the Bulls are going to see it. Maybe they're going to get it done, man. Because we got to the point where we're like, hey, maybe Jordan's just never going to win it, right? Like, as great as he is and the highlight reel that he is, he's just never going to win it because he's almost 30 years old. Oh, then, oh, well, now I'm not going to lose until I retire, you know, twice.
1: Well, you built. Build roster, build system, continuity, coaching change, all of that takes it to another level. And then that's where the T-Wolves have to figure out what's the best way to arm him going forward and build that complementary piece.
0: Yeah, I mean, so where he sits right now is actually, it's a pretty good path, right? Because the T-Wolves are like, he's on that Jordan-type path of how he built his career and what the team needed to do to get stuff around him. And it took a little while, took a while for them to find, hey, they drafted Scottie Pippen and suddenly, oh, it's Scottie. That's what we needed.
1: Well, the first they drafted Olden Polonese and then traded to acquire Scottie Pippen.
0: OP.
1: But again, the Jordan comparisons, because I always chuckle, right? And we do this all the time. We never compare a guy to the fifth or tenth best player of an era or a position. Nope, let's go straight to the top. How does this guy compare to Tom Brady? Well, what the hell are we doing? How does this guy compare to Peyton Manning in terms of how he processes a football game? Really? What if he's short? Look what Drew Brees did all those years.
0: Well, let's watch.
1: Or your guy Russell Wilson.
0: No. When you go back
1: in basketball, it's unlimited. Hey, what is it with Michael Jordan? I'm like, Yeah, like, because that's setting a guy up for success. Let's just go straight there.
0: That's just what we do. It's just like Crash Davis says in Bull Durham. How come in another life everybody's always somebody famous, right? Like, you know, you're not somebody who just, what are you in another life? Well, another life, I think I'm a farmer. And I live off the land, maybe somewhere, you know, maybe New Zealand. And a very quiet life. I fish every day. I go into town once a week. Yeah, I get a cheeseburger. And, you know, say hi to all the locals. And everybody knows me. And, you know, say hi to Doc. Yep. And you know, the local police guys. And you know, we get together once a year. We have the big squash festival. And I go back. It's a great life. But nobody says that.
1: In another life, you would be the most popular history professor at the University of Wisconsin.
0: I was a Mets shortstop, man, and I was good. I really could pick it. I was like Ray Ordonez, except I could hit. Like, but I get it. So, you know, we're not going to compare and say, that's why when Reggie Miller compares Caitlin Clark to Peyton Pritchard, people go, dude, what the hell is wrong with you, man? What do you mean Peyton Pritchard? What the hell are you saying? That's just ridiculous. Look, Ann Edwards is a big star. It's not like I said, hey, man, Jaden McDaniels looks like he might wind up being Kevin Durant. Like, no, you're a big star. You're one of the biggest stars in the game. And when Jordan was ascending, he was still a big star, but it was still Larry and Magic and some and Ewing and some of the other big players. Now, Jordan was the best, and he was slowly, you know, became that guy, but there were still other big stars in the game that were there. It wasn't like, hey, you know, he was by and large the only guy in the league. So, yeah, no, I think you're legit to say, hey, the path of Anthony. Now, is Anthony Edwards Michael Jordan? No, he's not. But to talk about Michael Jordan and how he would translate into the game now with his skill set, yeah, I could see a little bit of that. I could see him. I mean, 2 years ago was way too early. It's just we were looking for somebody. Okay, wait, we need a new face in the league. It's Anthony. He's having a big playoff, so it's Anthony Edwards. No, I can see the kind of path comparison for Ann Edwards right now. But, and being only 25, I think his team is probably a little bit further along in building the team than the Bulls were, because the Bulls had a lot of ways trying to build around. Remember, they had to move on from Doug Collins, even though they're winning games, to go to Phil Jackson. That was a big thing.
1: That's what I mean. Like, there's a lot of pieces to it. And now it also takes a lot of patience, both from your star to recognize things have to change, and accepting that, all right, we're going to add this system. It's like, what does it mean for me? Well, it means you get beat on a little less in terms of being a one-on-one player, because we'll run it through Bill Cartwright. Oh, okay, good. I got Bill Cartwright, former Nick, now
0: Glenn. That's good. No, that was good. Yeah. No, you got Bill Cartwright. That's
1: legend.
0: Bill Cartwright had the best voice too. He was like Doc. If him and Doc Rivers, they could have a voice off, and you would know who would win, because that was Bill Cartwright was always really hoarse voice as well.
1: No, great voice. And look, when you talk about throwing bows like Wembanyama did earlier in this series, nobody did that better. Well, Phil Jackson was good at it, but Bill Cartwright, oh yeah, in those Bulls days, if you come into the lane, all of a sudden he just. Like it was a turnstile, and you shall not pass. Best.
0: Exit out about a Fresca, exit Swollen Dome, the Jason Smith Show with my best friend, Mike Harmon. We got more coming up in a couple minutes, but right now, time to find out what's trending in the wide world of sports. The guy who's been called the Bill Cartwright of Fox Sports Radio. He's also very tall. It's Steve DeSantis.
2: Not quite that tall, thank you. We had the French centers dueling. Speaking of tall, and Minnesota's out, the Spurs advance. And in fact, I wish I was the first to point this out. The Timberwolves traded more draft picks for Rudy Gobert than he had points scored the last two games combined.
0: Wow. Is that a Sarah Langstad or is that a Steve DeSager stat?
2: Yeah, if she did basketball, she would have found that one. But Rudy Gobert was scoreless tonight. 0 for 4, only 3 rebounds in 22 minutes on the court. And the Timberwolves season is over, losing a Game 6 of their second-round playoff series at home to San Antonio, 139-109. Stephon Castle, 32 points, 11 rebounds. De'Aaron Fox, 21 points, 9 assists, just one turnover. So, Game 1 of the West Final is Monday at OKC, and we know how the Spurs pretty much dominated, shockingly, against OKC regular season. Can't wait for this series. And our boss, Scott Shapiro, Minnesota fan, has updated his annual stat. Most recent championships for all the metro areas in the country that have the big four sports. Well, New York, for example, hasn't had a titleist since 2012. Detroit, not since 2008. Phoenix area, not since the Diamondbacks, 2001. Minnesota, 1991 Twins. That was the last time. In fact, if you add up all of the seasons of their four major sports teams, it's 132 seasons combined without even reaching the championship. The Timberwolves, Vikings, Twins, and Minnesota Wild have all failed to reach the title in the last 35 years now. Minnesota, after
0: a... Yeah, but add in the Lynx and what do you get? All of a sudden, now you got some championship teams there.
2: Timberwolves, 49 wins in the regular season. They lose at home 139-109 tonight. By the way, as Oklahoma City's had all this rest, they swept the Lakers last Monday. Jalen Williams has had rest, and he says he's now healthy. He missed their last six games with the strained hamstring. Detroit won at Cleveland to force a game seven on Sunday in Detroit. 115-94 Pistons the final tonight. Kay Cunningham, 21 points, 8 assists, 7 turnovers. As for the WNBA, Asia Wilson scored 45 points in the Las Vegas win at Connecticut, 101-94. Connecticut's on 0-4. Washington in overtime won at Indiana, 104-102. Caitlin Clark had the tying three at the end of regulation. Did not shoot well for the first three quarters. Finished with 32 points in defeat. LA Sparks with their first win of the young season, 99-95 over expansion Toronto. 27 points for Kelsey Plum. Phoenix at home beat Chicago 91-83. The league is off Saturday. NHL was off tonight at the PGA Championship. Maverick McNealy is tied for the lead with Alex Smalley. Hideki Matsuyama is one back tied for third. A group two shots back includes Scottie Scheffler. Rory McIlroy is one over par, as are Jordan Spieth, Brooks Koepka, Ricky Fowler, Dustin Johnson two over. Missing the cut today were Bryson DeChambeau at 7 over par and Adam Scott 8 over after his 76. In the UFL Spring Football League, whose regular season ends May 31st, on Fox TV tonight, Orlando now 6-2, one at Dallas, 31-24. Another game on Fox Sunday, Columbus at Birmingham. A reminder, NASCAR's on FS1 again this Sunday, the All-Star race at Dover. Everything's final in Major League Baseball. Wins for the Padres and Dodgers, although L.A. Dodgers starting pitcher Blake Snell was scratched with an elbow injury. No decision yet on surgery. L.A. Times says it seems likely. The team is confident he'll return this year. St. Louis in 11 innings sent Kansas City to a fifth straight loss. Braves won again, a 10-inning win against Boston. Victories for Tampa Bay and the Yankees. Detroit with a run bottom of the ninth beat Toronto 3-2. And Philadelphia in 10 innings won at Pittsburgh 11-9. The Phillies got three runs in the ninth, three in the 10th. Kyle Schwarber, two more homers. He has 20. And in case you didn't hear the NHL item, the Vegas Golden Knights have been stripped of their second-round draft pick this year's draft, and the coach John Tortorella gets a $100,000 fine for, as the league put it, flagrant violations of the playoff media regulations. The sanctions come after the Golden Knights did not open the dressing room to the media, and the coach declined to speak with reporters after their clinching Game 6 win at Anaheim. Vegas was already without a first-round pick for this summer. That was used in a trade a couple of years ago. The NHL says all this, the penalties, come after previous warnings were issued. Back to you.
0: Now, Steve, I got to say, this is going to make your Rudy Gobert stat even better.
2: Mm-hmm.
0: It's not just the T-Wolves traded more players to get Gobert than the number of points he had the last two games. They traded over twice as many players to get Gobert.
2: Oh, right, including
0: than the number
2: the picks.
0: Because remember the four first-round picks, right? It was four players, the 22nd overall pick in the draft in 2022, and four first-round. They traded twice as many points.
2: Yeah, the other centers for the Spurs, including all the backups who got a lot of times, they combined to score over 30 points. Gobert, zero.
0: Wow.
2: Today.
0: Oh, boy.
1: He's just wearing it now.
0: Insane.
1: Because clearly,
0: I mean,
1: defensively,
0: really,
1: it didn't work because they scored 139 points on him, too.
0: Yeah.
2: Oh, well, remember they started that quarter. Was it the second quarter tonight with a 20-0 run? Like, the game was pretty much over for the Spurs right then.
0: Yeah. Thank you, Steve.
1: Good job. Good effort.
0: Jason Smith, Mike Harmon, Lodge.
1: Not you.
2: Sound like a parent. And there's an orange slice waiting for you.
1: Damn right.
0: We're live from the Fox Sports Radio studios. Coming up, we'll have more on the NBA on the way, but coming up next, the most bizarre story of the day and something I know you did a double take when you heard it. That's next right here. 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
4: 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Colin Cowherd. Stu Gotts and Company. Live. Covino and Rich. The Odd Couple with Rob Parker and Kelvin Washington. 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

0: When I saw this story today, I said, no, no, no. But it turns out, not the Edwin Diaz story. We'll have more on that as well. But, you know, last night, the Vegas Golden Knights beat the Ducks. Game six of the Western Conference semifinals. They're into the Western Conference final where they take on the Avalanche, right? So they beat the Ducks. And after this game, they did not make anybody available for the media following the game. Head coach John Tortorella, not available. Other players, not available. Well, that's not right. Got to make players available to talk. And why would they not talk? They just won. They're moving on to the Western Conference final. I don't understand. Today, we find out that that comes with consequences. As the Golden Knights have been stripped of their second-round pick in this year's draft, Tortorella gets a $100,000 fine for what is, quote, flagrant, because it doesn't smell good.
1: Well, it does not smell right, yeah.
0: Flagrant violations of the NHL Stanley Cup playoff media regulations. So this is where they didn't make players available, so now they don't have a second-round pick. Here's the thing. They also don't have a first-round pick because they lost it when they made a trade for Hanifin earlier this year. Team USA, Noah Hanifin. So now they don't pick till the third round of the draft. They lost a draft pick because they wouldn't make anybody available after they won. Not after a loss, not after something happened and people broke televisions, right? They won, didn't make anybody available, and now they get fined a second-round pick. Now, is this excessive? Absolutely. Do I like it? Yeah, I kind of do. I kind of like it. It's crazy, but it feels like it's way too much. I mean, a second round pick just for no media availability. But yeah, I kind of dig that. That hey, we're gonna actually, because I like the fact that we're actually gonna have a penalty for something a team has done that means something, and that's why it's not that hey, the evil Golden Knights not making people available, but so much, especially in the NBA. NHL, the NFL, Major League Baseball. Stuff happens. Teams run afoul of the laws. And what do they get? Well, you get this fine. Well, what does a fine matter? It's the maximum amount that we can do under the situation. And teams just get away with doing things, and all they got to do is pay a very small fine. So that's why I like this, that, okay, here's something that happened, and the league is saying, guess what? We're just not going to be here. You lose some money. Here's this. Here's a stern warning. No, you're losing a draft pick. Whoa, wait, what? Yes, I am taking a draft pick away from you. That's why I like this story.
1: Yeah, the story, right, that it was protesting the suspension of defenseman Braden McNabb after an interference penalty from Game 5 is one of these stories out there. Look, I like that you got to have some teeth to it, right? We always talk about commissioners and the fact that they put on blinders or look the other way. I mean, go back to the Wemby thing. You and I disagreed as to how that was handled just based on how much time was left on the clock. Yeah, it's already time served. Like, okay, well, where's the line of demarcation on that, right? In this case, Tortorella's a guy that has had his issues in the past, right? Not a guy that, let's see, everybody loves. Is that a fair way to assess it?
0: Sure.
1: So to decide that you're going to take away a draft pick that high, I like it. I like that you're putting a stand there because you're talking about the NHL. You're talking about the big stage, right? Everybody may look away when it comes to the regular season and you love hockey or you don't, but a lot more people come in casually because playoff hockey has that other intensity and it goes ratchets up to a whole other level, right? When we watch each shift at down the stretch that you just see a different level of excitement, anticipation, when you've got the sound cranked up, the crowd is on its edge. One thing that's funny is by forfeiting this pick, there's four straight drafts they won't have a second round pick because they've traded away the other three. So all of those in terms of build becomes interesting because on the other hand, you had Anaheim going home. And it's like, yeah, we got all sorts of young guys. Yeah, they're not going to have a lot of young guys showing up unless they're undrafted free agents for the Knights, but they move on. You'll take the penalty, the physical challenge, but I think on both sides you send a message. Send a message to the league office saying, hey, blank this. We don't agree with how you adjudicated this, and there's really not a whole lot of talking that out, right? You don't have a lot of appeal options in that regard. But for the league to say, hey, we're in the most exciting time where we've got the most ears, eyeballs, and highlight numbers that can come our way. and we can't even get you guys to say, we're happy we won, let's get to the next round. I mean, so from the league side, I totally agree with going and being punitive.
0: And look, and that's the thing, because this is why it gets bigger than hockey, because the NBA is looking for a way to punish teams who are tanking. And the one way to do it that's going to work so far that we've talked about is that if you lose revenue sharing money, not just here's a $100,000 fine or $1 million fine, but if you're losing in the tens and hundreds of millions of dollars, or potentially in, you know, 50 million, whatever it is you're going to lose, like suddenly teams would say, okay, hey, we're not tanking, man. We got to win these games. I don't want to lose this kind of money. The other thing that people pay attention to is draft picks. So like, it doesn't always need to be a first round pick. Even if it's a second round pick, whatever it is, like those are the two things you can hit a team with, is an incredible amount of money or a draft pick. Because suddenly, whoa, we can't lose that. We can't lose a draft pick. We start losing the draft picks, they're too valuable. Like, you want to talk away, try to get teams to not tank and straighten up and fly right? That's what you do right there. Those are the two biggest
1: things. Make me feel it.
0: Exit out by the Fresca, exit Swollen Dome. Coming up next, we get back into the biggest NBA stories of the night. You want a big bowl prediction for the conference finals? We got it next right here. Jason and Mike, Fox Sports Radio. Put my heart up about it.
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23: The Detroit Pistons won at Cleveland to force a Game 7 of their second round playoff series, which Detroit will host on Sunday. Tonight's final, 115-94. Cade Cunningham, 21 points. James Harden of the Cavs had 23 points, but 8 turnovers. San Antonio eliminated the Timberwolves in a Game 6 at Minnesota.

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3: 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Give us 5 stars. We'll love you forever and ever and ever. Mike and I love putting this content out for you every single night. Well, here we are, the two big NBA games of the night. We have one game 7 coming up on Sunday. This is because the San Antonio Spurs absolutely obliterated the Timberwolves, 139-109, winning this series 4-2. And here we are, San Antonio and Oklahoma City, a star-studded Western Conference final from two of the smallest markets in the NBA. Who says that parity doesn't work? We kind of saw this coming. Like, once you hit December hit and the Spurs started winning and you saw that Wemby was becoming the best player in the league, it was, well, here's how we're going to end the year. And, well, here we are at the end, and this is how we're going to end the year.
5: It all just comes back to, are you healthy when it matters? And for Victor Wembanyama, we had the scare when he was knocked out after that fall to the court early in the series, but back and full effect and big performance from, what, 6-7 guys in double figures in a blowout win tonight. But Oklahoma City, I mean, they cruised through without their second best player, right? I mean, we could fight about Chet versus Jalen Williams, two A, and flop them back and forth. But and Shai Gilgeous-Alexander didn't play all that great, which means there's another level to be had. Maybe there's a little bit of the blueprint in terms of double team and force him out, but you've got so many other players that can knock down shots. I can't wait for the chess match of this next series, because you got two very young teams. I mean, we could get into the 130s before it's all said and done. Let's go.
3: Yeah, I mean, this series is really going to be something, right? Like, I thought the Spurs and the T-Wolves was going to get there, but the Spurs, you know, clearly showed their dominance, and we saw that Anthony Edwards really needs somebody else that can take the scoring burden off of him from time to time, and they don't have that. But, this series, you're talking about the defending champs, as good as they are, and the ascending Spurs, who are becoming the best team, you know, maybe by this time next, like I said, be the end of the year last year, hey, by this time next year, we're calling Wemby the best player in the NBA. Look at where we are. We're ahead of the curve by a year sometimes. Like, next year at this point might be saying it's the Spurs that are the best team and the Thunder are trying to catch up to them. But I mean, this has that kind of star-studded Western Conference final to it. And this is what's great about the NBA. It's what I like, is that it doesn't need to be the big market teams. This doesn't need to be big market for people to love it, because the love and hate is already built into the Oklahoma City Thunder. I can't stand their style of play. Too many free throws. I hate SGA. Wemby, look how great he is. Everything he wants to do. It's built to tune in, and for one time, for this time in the NBA, it doesn't matter that you're talking about market 40 and market 45, you know, whatever San Antonio and Oklahoma City are. So it really doesn't matter. It's going to be a star-studded finals, and that's a big graduation day for the NBA.
5: No, and I think that's the beauty of where the league is and where it sits right now, is that it's not about market. It's always been about, you know, star power, no question about it. And at this point for the Thunder, even if you don't love the style of what the Thunder bring to bear, well, now they're becoming that team you hate, because there they are again, right? It's like the Spurs were, not that you necessarily hated the Duncan-led Spurs, but they didn't inspire a whole lot of oohs and ahs when they were winning each and every year, right, and getting back to finals. With the Thunder, it's even that much quicker. Remember how enamored everybody was briefly with the Warriors before they decided, okay, I'm over it because I'm tired of these guys, right? And where we were doing exactly what we did in this scenario with the conference finals anyway, Jason, of we used to have that whiteboard. We had the list of people that were dead to Frostburg, and then we had...

0: had, all right, who, which teams can compete for an NBA title? In the Eastern Conference, it was LeBron and the Cavaliers, and you had to force yourself to put a second team there because they had to play somebody to get to the finals. And then in the Western Conference, it was the Warriors, and all right, begrudgingly, you might add one or two teams there. But that's where we are, and with the Thunder right now, it's kind of right back to that level of it, and you have to decide, are you hate watching to see either the Spurs and Wembanyama get over, or eventually all the crazed Knicks or Pistons fans or Cavaliers fans, if James Harden can lead them there, and if he does, then I'm getting a Harden jersey.
1: I will go on.
0: And I'll grow a big beard.
1: I'm glad you brought up the Knicks, right? I didn't have to. I'm glad you brought up the Knicks because,
0: well, I mean, look, they're there. I mean, they're in the ether at the moment, just kind of hanging out.
1: They're here to save the NBA playoffs.
0: They're not saving anything.
1: We are waiting for Game 7 after the Pistons beat the Cavs tonight 115-94 in a series that you just shrug and go, of course, is going to Game 7, right? And after tonight and after all the things that have gone on, there is one thing that, and I probably shouldn't say it, I probably shouldn't put it out there, but I think it, so I have to say it. It's hard to not watch the Pistons and the Cavaliers and not think the next series is Knicks and four.
0: Oh, look Knicks what you did. No, get
1: Knicks
0: out of here.
1: Knicks and four. Knicks and four. Look, the Pistons and the Cavs. The Pistons were dead after the final 5 minutes in overtime of game five, right? They were done. They were making stupid mistakes. They were careless. They were cooked. The Cavaliers are coming home. James Harden had three games in a row where he was fantastic. Okay. And what happens? They're terrible. The Cavs were absolutely abysmal tonight. And here are the Pistons who, again, don't get a great game from Cade Cunningham. Every game, he's 7 of 19, 6 out of 18, but they get the bench to come over. You know, hey, one time in a series, you're going to get the bench to play well. The bench comes through for the Pistons, and they don't just win, they win by 20, right? Neither of these teams are like, hey, we've hit the next level. We are using this second round as a springboard. We're finally playing our best basketball. No, these two teams are not playing impressive at all. They are just trying to hold on. Somebody's going to throw the final punch on Sunday. You have to think it'll be the Pistons because they're playing at home, but it doesn't matter.
0: We've thought that all playoff long, Jason.
1: It makes no difference.
0: Home court advantage means absolutely nothing in these playoffs.
1: But it makes no difference. Whoever comes out of this, Knicks in four. The Knicks are the outside of the Thunder. And now you see what the Spurs have done the last couple of games, and that's bad news for the
2: Jason,
1: Thunder.
2: Your mic's
1: looks
2: on.
1: Like the Spurs. Frostberg, just worry about Luka Doncic being cleared for game five.
2: Why are you jealous of Luka playing?
1: Just worry about that, man. When he's cleared for game five, the Lakers will win. They will win. But, like, that's why this is kind of bad news for the Thunder, because here come the Spurs. Maybe they're hitting their next level now, because that's what it looks like in this series with the Timberwolves. But tell me either of these teams look like they're anything but just, we're two tired boxers in the 15th round, and we're just trying to throw a couple of punches here to get us on the scorecard before we get to a decision I can sit on my stool in the corner of the ring. That's what the Pistons and the Cavaliers look like, because who are the two best teams in the playoffs up until now? The Thunder and the Knicks. Who have the best offense in the playoffs? The Knicks. Knicks' offense is better than the Thunder. They're winning games by 50, 60 points. Their defense has been really good. The Knicks have just played that well. I wish I could have you actually disagree with me on it. That said, there would be an actual, like Rick Bucher when he says, I wish I could disagree with how good the Knicks are playing, but I can't. The Knicks are just playing at that high level. This is their time now. I thought last year at this time was their time. This is their time. They're just playing that much better, and now you're going to have an exhausted team coming off this. It's got to turn around in 36 hours and play a game. Good luck, man. Knicks in four.
0: This is where I shake you and say, snap out of it. Slap you like I'm Cher. All right?
1: Moonstruck reference. You got to go way back. Moonstruck.
0: That's right. Well, Nick Cage was out promoting the new Spider-Noir film and whatever else. So it all plays together. But the point being that's what the Knicks did. That doesn't necessarily predict what's going to happen. And we have seen plenty of times in the past where Jalen Brunson looks fresh and then he don't. And I know Ananobi's coming back and that's fantastic. And Kat's been a great facilitator, much like the aforementioned Bill Cartwright. all those years ago and Luke Longley of those Bulls teams.
1: Dude, you know how I know that, that Jalen Brunson's fine? Because Tibbs isn't the coach. Because he's out of the games when they're up by 30 in the beginning of the fourth quarter. Not in the game with a minute and a half to go. It's what Tibbs would have them doing with a 30-point lead. I got to leave Brunson and Cat and everybody in until there's a minute and a half left. Then I'll pull them all from the game. No, I'm not worried about that.
0: Again, that 30-point burial was yesterday. Okay, it was last week, and a lot of sitting around, maybe a lot of opportunity to find parties that aren't the Met Gala parties for your Knicks cast of stars. But when we look at it, once we get back into a series, young guys, they could still rally. Come on. Get a good night's sleep. Sleep in a hyperbaric chamber, and let's go.
1: You could go to Cabo tonight and then come back in 2 days and still be ready. For the game, because you know, but it's been 5 days since they played. It's another 4 days since they played. But here's where everything else is coming up, Knicks, is because with this delay, right, starting on Tuesday, now the Eastern Conference final starts Tuesday the 19th, OG Anunoby's got 2 weeks now, full 2 weeks. He's back, a full participant of practice, which means he's going
3: to
1: be clear.
3: Well, he actually just went to Spain.
1: I gotta go on the Luka plan
3: You'll
1: now.
3: You'll be ready,
1: man,
3: for game five.
1: Luka.
2: Why are you so jealous of Luka?
1: Dude, I'm just saying, I'm happy that Luka was able to come back.
0: He's been very angry
3: you got the
0: about
3: Knicks in four, and you're worried about Luka.
1: I was happy that Luka was able to come back and get cleared for game five.
3: Seems very
1: man.
3: Salty
1: That's a
3: about
1: big
3: Luka.
1: Thing, man. That's a big thing. It's cleared for game five.
3: Don't be jelly.
1: I mean, this is now Anunoby's going to play. Look, this is time now. Jelly. Like, this is their time now. This is it. It's
3: in your
1: it's
3: brain, yes, Knicks and everybody else's, no.
1: Dude, they're one of the final four teams in the playoffs for the second year in a row. I feel pretty good about the Knicks being legitimate.
0: Actually, that is true. Good about it. This is not the NCAA tournament. The final four and peacocking is perhaps a bit much. Now,
1: oh, no, it's a final four. No, final four. This is the Knicks. Their second. I got a final four t-shirt. Knicks
0: no,
1: the final
0: I,
1: four.
0: And look, I celebrate the hell out
1: back
0: of
1: them. Back-to-back final four.
0: You know how much I love Jalen Brunson. Yeah, Anunoby. I mean, there's component parts to this Knicks team I love. Now, the collective narrative and all these half-assed C-list and D-list celebrities that are jumping on board, I'm kind of done. As well as, you know, folks claiming them as their team. No, I mean, nobody's lived and died with it. I've watched you age rapidly from this squad and your Mets for many a year now. But when we look at the next series, I mean, again, past performance. If it's a 30-point game, then great. Mike Brown will have him out. I'm going to go on a limb and say there's a bunch of defense and the shots that fell quite so easily in the next round perhaps don't. I mean, the basketball gods have a way of evening some of these things out. And everybody's a quick and easy exit. Predicting a sweep, I love it. If you go and you bet that and you cash in and you're licking bills and you get one of those little bill shooters and you're mocking me here in the studio, that would be great for the show. It ain't going to happen.
1: Listen, I hear what you're saying. Whatever you just said, everything you just said, the last one, I get it. But I have three words for you.
2: Let me guess.
1: Knicks in four. Knicks in four.
2: Jason, you're going to wear this tank like a painted-on swimsuit.
0: You know what? I'm going to pay Danhausen human monies to curse you and your Knicks.
1: Yeah. I saw how well it goes when he took the curse off the Mets. Yeah, that worked really well. Yeah,
0: he didn't really. They didn't pay him enough.
1: I'm scared of Danhausen.
0: Yeah, go ahead.
3: Send Mom Donnie to his house for a hug.
1: Ooh. Oh, no hug. No. The Knicks, no. The Knicks, no. No hugs. No, he is not. He does not hug any member of the Knicks. No. No hugs from Mom Donnie. Not that. Are you kidding? He could show up at Brunson's house. Brunson would slam the door in his face.
3: Hug for Jason.
0: I was going to say, if anybody can find proof and evidence of a hug being administered in the last week to any Knicks player, official, or anybody that works in the mailroom, I'd appreciate it. At Swollen Dome.
1: No.
3: Jason, it's just one, but no time limit.
1: How long is this hug going on for? A little too long. Oh, boy. Exit out by the Fresca. Exit Swollen Dome. Jason Smith, Mike Harmon, live from the Fox Sports Radio studios. We got more NBA on the way. We got the return of Playoff Harden. And we preview the sporting event of the weekend that I can't wait for tomorrow night. And it's not the Mets Yankees. That's coming up next right here. Jason and Mike, Fox Sports Radio.
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0: in a few minutes. This Tyshirt was going to try to sneak in the butt fumble.
1: Wait, is it the cockfighting story?
2: Here's why Brady's the greatest of all time.
0: No. I heard
3: extra cockfights.
0: Tom Moore and Dad. Congratulations on the new gig, Tom Moore.
1: He's got a new gig.
0: 86 years old, Tom Moore got that new gig this week.
1: Stay hungry.
0: Yeah. But one more big playoff note from tonight, right? The Cavaliers, horrible effort tonight. At home, going for the closer. The Pistons come out in the third quarter, blow the doors off of them. They win by 20, 115-94. And really, this team has become, as James Harden goes, so go the Cavaliers. He was awful in the first two games. He was terrific in the last three games. But what did I say after game five? James Harden has been terrific. The last three games have been great. Let's see if he's got anything left in the tank. The last three games have been great. Now they're up 3-2. He was the best player on the floor in game five. He should have been taking the shot in the final minute of game five. He was their best player. Let's see if he got anything left. And look what happened in game six. Harden, another game. Now, over a quarter of his playoff games, James Harden has had more turnovers than he's had made baskets. 6 out of 13 from the floor tonight. 7 turnovers for him on the, 8 turnovers for him on the night. Look, this is playoff Harden, man. Like again, what we've seen for most of his career, it's not that he's been terrible, but it's been when it comes down to it and his team is counting on him to lead them through. He doesn't do it, man. He can't. Right? When did he play his best basketball this year? When the pressure was off. When you're down 2-0 going home, okay, this series is over, man. I can just go play loose and things can, however it turns out to be, right? Hey, 2-1, 2-2. Hey, we're going back home. Hey, we're up 3-2 now. Suddenly the world, hey, everybody, James Harden, look how good he is. And this is what happens to James Harden. This is just who he is. This is just who James Harden and Joel Embiid are. They've been in the league long enough to know that they're not going to be someone that after a couple of years or 3 or 4 years, they hit another level of their development and they get what they need to do in the playoffs. They become a more consistent player and they work on their part of the games that really gives them trouble. Whatever. These aren't those guys, man. You just know that, okay, sometimes Harden's going to show up and he's going to be really good. And sometimes he's going to show up and he's going to be tripping over the basketball and turning it over in really bad times. And you can't trust him with the ball at the end of a game. That's just who James Harden is. And that was on display tonight, when they needed him another game because Donovan Mitchell in another hot and cold series for him, he's 6-20 from the floor and you're not going to win when that happens.
1: No, I was going to say that's the guy that needs to draw more ire. I mean, you look at his last two games, he's 13 for 38. He's been awful. And for the series, he's shooting 28% from three-point range. As much as we want to wear Harden out, I mean, because it is a true narrative and he's struggled and certainly the turnovers. I was more pissed for his passivity today. He started off 3 of 4 first quarter, yeah. And then he took 3 shots.
0: Yeah, and then he's all of a sudden 24 minutes. You're like, what are you doing? Are you tired? If you're tired, come out of the game and then go back in the game when you're not tired anymore. Like, how does he just finds a way to disappear for so long? I mean, I mean, really, but this is James Harden. Like, there's no rhyme or reason. His game is completely unpredictable.
1: Yeah, that was the bigger issue for me. Was just, all right, they need you because you're number one guy. Ain't shooting for anything in this series. All right, couple of decent games where he got himself back to 50%, and that's all fine and good. But a couple of these games, he's been awful, and you've had to be the guy to bail him out. You've had to have your secondary options really pick up. But 13 of 38 the last two games. You won the first in overtime. Tonight, you get absolutely drubbed because you're more or less a no-show. And shooting terribly. You know, for the Pistons, they dominated in the points in the paint, once again, and did the job, right? Certainly 48-26 was the difference there. Fast break points were more or less even, as were the turnovers to it all. But, you know, once the Pistons started running away and hiding in that third quarter, that was it. And both teams, most of their opportunities were in the restricted area, in the paint. And the Pistons capitalized. The Cavaliers have a lot of empty circles for your kid to color with your favorite crayon.
0: But again, this is why I say Knicks in 4, because as you say, yes, has Donovan Mitchell been good this series? No, he's not. Tell me one guy who shot the ball well this series. Can't. There's nobody. I mean, that's why this series is like, this looks like a level below.
1: I don't need them to shoot brilliantly. I just need them to bully you. to go bully Carl Anthony Towns back into, and he'll be in foul trouble, so he won't even be on the court to help facilitate.
0: Yeah, Knicks in four. That's all. Knicks in four. Knicks in four. Knicks in four.
1: I'm trying to help you sleep night, you know, at night.
2: Extra cockfight.
1: There's that,
0: we'll
1: too.
0: We'll get to Edwin Diaz. We'll get to Edwin Diaz. Trouble. We'll get to that
2: extra
0: story.
2: Cockfight.
3: Nothing to see here.
0: So, as we wait now for Game 7.
3: It is time, Cavs- Smith.
1: What was it? 7 years, right?
0: Playing for the Mets is not doing your time. Okay. As we wait for the Cavs and the Pistons for Game 7 on Sunday. Tomorrow night, we get the sporting event of the weekend. We, you know, a lot of anticipation for this, and I'm really surprised how much I like this, because normally, if you want to give me a big sporting event that's 100% nostalgia, I'll say, yeah, pass. Right? Like, I don't need to see Mike Tyson fight again. I don't need to see Manny Pacquiao fight again. I don't need to see Floyd Mayweather fight again. Like, I don't need to see any of these things. These guys are 45, 50 years old. What do I need to see this for? Right? It's money grab. It's all of these things. But maybe it's because of the recency of it. But I can't wait for Ronda Rousey and Gina Carano tomorrow night on Netflix. Like, I can't wait, because this is, since this was announced, I've been excited to see it, right? You're talking about, Ronda Rousey was a mythical figure in sports when she was running through the women's division in the UFC, and then suddenly a couple of bad losses and she's gone and jumps to WWE, where she was popular for a long time, and now she's out of that. Now she's back here, and she's just been so incredibly watchable for what she does in her career. And you have Gina Carano, who went from, who was the conduit that got you to where you are, where Ronda Rousey could come in and take over the women's division, where Carano shows up and she's incredibly popular, and she goes and starts doing movies and TV shows. And obviously, yes, she had controversy with The Mandalorian and stuff, you know, away from movies and TV, but, you know, she's been incredibly popular the last few years. And I don't know if it's just the recency is still there and the relevance for the two of them are still there, but I can't wait for this fight tomorrow night. Even though I know I feel pretty good, I know how it's going to go. I can't wait for this tomorrow night. Now, I was emotional today when Gina Carano put on her post. She lost 100 pounds in the last year and 4 or 5 months to make this fight happen. Now, she was thankful to Ronda Rousey for waiting for her when the fight was announced. Hey, I got to lose weight. She weighed 242 pounds, and now she's weighing at 141 and a half for this fight. And it's, and it, for, you know, for you and I, who've lost a ton of weight the last year doing PhD weight loss, like I see it, and I get what it means for someone to have that kind of influence in their life, whatever it is to get you to that point. And here's Gina Carano. Maybe it was the push of fighting Ronda Rousey that got her to get out of a pre-diabetic stage and get healthy again and get there. But I mean, really, like, there's so much with this fight. I can't wait to see this tomorrow night. Again, even though I'm sure I know how it's going to end, I can't wait for this thing.
1: Yeah, we'll get into the odds and all that fun stuff in a second. I mean, some of it is just very plainly, it's Ronda Rousey and her history, and certainly you were obsessed once upon a time with every fight, as we were, right? On the men's side, it was Conor McGregor and how quickly you dispatched people. For those a little bit older, you remember the anticipation of what Mike Tyson did to people. It was quick, easily dispatched opponents along the way. And for Ronda Rousey, then into where I operate a little more than you do, talking about the world wrestling entertainment and all the chaos there as part of the Four Horsewomen and everything else she had going on there. Wish she'd been better with the mic. We could have given her some pointers and helped her out there. But from the physicality of stuff, it played just as well. Now you get to this next phase, mom and all this other stuff for Carano, the weight loss. But let's call it what it is. You know, it's a little bit of being starstruck, and these women back into the limelight under this, what is it, MVP Promotions or whatever the outfit is called, their first event here on Netflix. So there's that curiosity. What do you got left in the tank after all these years? I mean, hell, Carano hasn't fought since 2009. Yeah. And running around and beating the hell out of people in The Mandalorian and all that stuff. She did eventually settle that lawsuit of wrongful termination with Disney and Lucasfilm and everything else.
0: Hey, but that's Fernandalorian now. Fernando Mendoza says he's the Fernandalorian.
1: It's the most interesting thing he's ever said or done. It's like Mike Trout being a weather aficionado.
0: Yes, yeah, but I don't know how interesting that is.
1: No, but that's the point.
0: I don't think that's that interesting.
1: In a desert, one drop of water really works.
0: Okay.
1: Same thing here.
0: All right. Now, for the fight tomorrow, as you said, I know Ronda Rousey is an overwhelming favorite.
1: Prohibitive. I think it's -600.
0: It would take... I can't see how Gina Carano wins, simply because, right? Now, just think about the last few years for each of them. Ronda Rousey hasn't fought since 2016, right? It's been 10 years. Think about that. That's how long it's been for Ronda Rousey since she had her last MMA fight. But she's been very active. She went to WWE. She was still doing things very physically for a living. She was in shape. She was in shape to be a WWE wrestler. So while she hasn't been fighting, her life has still been that. Where, look, Gina Carano, now you go to Gina Carano, she hasn't fought in almost 20 years, man. Like, you're going back 17 years for her last fight. She's 6 years older than Ronda Rousey is. And when she spent the last year and a half, which is awesome. Again, I can't get over it. I'm so happy for her. Like, when you spend the last year and a half, hey, I'm getting in shape, but I'm losing 100 pounds. Like, this is not just I'm training. I'm losing 100 pounds so I can fight. I don't see her coming into this with the stamina or the training that's needed to be able to get to this, right?
1: But that's the point with Rousey, right? Is stamina was always a question mark.
0: Right. But I mean, but you're saying here's Gina Carano, who now is older, hasn't fought in twice as long, and is coming back physically from getting herself into shape. How long can this fight really last? Like, if this fight goes more than 2 minutes, I'll be really surprised. It should be Ronda Rousey under 2 minutes, probably the first 45 seconds or so. They'll feel each other out a bit, but this should be Ronda Rousey, whether it's the armbar or not. Maybe if she wins by armbar, this will jumpstart her again, and people want to see her in the octagon again and fight. She gets back into this, and there's big pay-per-view events for her. But if this isn't Ronda Rousey in under 2 minutes, I will be extremely surprised.
1: See, that's why I'm taking the upset. The upstart veteran.
0: Oh, you're only doing
1: hungry,
0: that just to
1: ready
0: be the opposite.
1: To go.
0: Yeah, sure. Whatever. You're just being devil's advocate taking that. That's all you're
1: Maybe
0: doing.
1: I'm a bigger Gina Carano fan.
0: I'm a bigger fan of The Mandalorian than I was the Entourage movie. So there. Ha ha.
1: Yes.
0: I mean, the one thing I will say for you is she was in The Mandalorian. This is the Mandalorian time with Mandalorian and Grogu coming out now. We just had the premiere. So just like the Mets had been able to win bringing up a guy named Ewing while the Knicks were on this big run, maybe Gina Carano, you know, while it's a Mandalorian and Grogu's time, this is the time for her.
1: Maybe she wins and all of a sudden that $5 million puppet that was on the red carpet's there to raise her arm. I don't know.
0: Or maybe she's going to lose. And and Ronda Rousey goes in for the armbar, but Grogu comes in and stops her somehow. And he's like sitting in the top of the octagon, and you just see him moving his hands. And the thing is, nobody would care.
1: Yeah,
0: they would all say, "Yeah,
1: but here you go,
0: yeah,
1: Smith.
0: Go, Grogu."
1: But
0: yeah.
1: But here's the other connection: who is the director and mind behind The Mandalorian in that part of the universe?
0: Oh, Dave Filoni.
1: John Favreau.
0: No.
1: John Favreau, who once upon a time was on Friends as Monica's boyfriend, Pete,
0: sure,
1: who wanted to be the ultimate fighting champion. This
0: is
1: his chance.
0: Yeah, that is true. No, I mean, nobody would care. If you had Grogu come in and did something to fix the fight for Gina Carano, nobody would care.
1: Well, it's like that guy that's
0: awesome.
1: That wrestler who dresses like Jesus. And then throws people around.
0: Can't you just see the interview with Gina Carano wins and holding him up while she's doing the in-octagon
1: Absolutely.
0: Interview? Well, I had help with my friend right here, isn't that right? And then she feeds him like a fish or whatever.
1: You know, no, a frog.
0: Frog
1: comes by and snaps it up.
0: Gina goes, well, you know, Ronda was a great competitor. Oh, thanks a lot. Here you go. Just starts throwing frogs to him while she's doing the interview.
1: Not licking toads, eating frogs. Good source of protein.
0: Time now to find out what's trending in the wide world of sports from a guy who's been called the Mandalorian of Fox Sports Radio. He doesn't like to take off his mask at all. It's Steve DeSantis.
1: This is the way.
4: They cannot get the costume here in the studio, so no. By the way, the NBA has announced that the MVP of the regular season will be announced Sunday night as part of the streaming coverage. We've got a Game 7 to end the second round of the playoffs after Detroit won at Cleveland tonight, 115-94. The Pistons winning by 21 points ties the largest road win to force a Game 7 in NBA history. Cade Cunningham, 21 points tonight, 8 assists, 7 turnovers. James Harden, 23 points in the loss. He had 8 turnovers. His Cleveland team had been 6-0 at home this postseason. Donovan Mitchell with a chance to clinch, chance to get to a conference final, 6 of 20 shooting, 18 points. So Game 7 will be Sunday at Detroit. San Antonio won its Game 6 at Minnesota to eliminate the Timberwolves, 139-109. Stephon Castle, 32 points, 11 boards. De'Aaron Fox, 21 points, 9 assists, only 1 turnover. Game 1 of the West Final, Spurs at Oklahoma City on Monday. OKC's Jalen Williams said today he is healthy. He's missed their last 6 games with a strained hamstring. In the East, the Knicks have game 1 of the East Finals Tuesday. New York guard OG Anunoby practiced fully for the first time since his hamstring injury. He missed their last 2 games. In the WNBA, 45 points for Asia Wilson in a Las Vegas win at Connecticut, 101-94. Connecticut Sun now 0-4. Caitlin Clark, very poor shooting for 3 quarters, then hit a tying 3 at the end of regulation. At Indiana, her Fever team lost in overtime. Washington, 104-102 the final. Clark, 32 points, 8 assists. Wins for LA and Phoenix. The league is off on Saturday. NHL was off tonight. At the PGA Championship, Maverick McNealy is tied for the lead with fellow American Alex Smalley. To Major League Baseball, the Phillies scored 3 in the 9th, 3 in the 10th to win at Pittsburgh in a comeback 11-9. Kyle Schwarber with 2 more homers. He has 20. 9 home runs just in his last 8 games. Detroit with a run bottom of the 9th beat Toronto and reliever Jeff Hoffman 3-2. Washington 3-2 over Baltimore. Orioles with 2 in the top of the 9th to make it interesting. O's third baseman Jordan Westberg had Tommy John surgery. The Reds led 3-1 at Cleveland going to the 8th. 7-6 Cincinnati the final. Milwaukee with 2 runs in the 8th. 1 at Minnesota 3-2. The win to reliever Aaron Ashby, who's 8-0 already. Christian Yelich of the Brewers out with a sore back. Atlanta in 10 innings, a 3-2 winner against Boston. Mike Yastrzemski in game-winning double. Braves outfielder Ronald Acuna with his strained hamstring could miss another week. The Rays are still first in the AL East by 2 games over the Yankees. Tampa Bay 7-2 over Miami. Cedric Mullins went 4-for-4, including a homer. Yanks won at the Mets 5-2. Cam Schlittler, the winning pitcher, 6-1. Yankee pitcher Max Fried was placed on the IL with a bruised elbow. And the loser tonight for the Mets, Clay Holmes, has a fractured fibula after being hit by a comebacker. The Cubs ended the White Sox 5-game winning streak 10-5. Houston 2-0 over the Rangers, whose offense went 1-for-27. The winning Houston pitcher, Spencer Arrighetti, went 7 1/3 innings, came out right after allowing his first hit. He walked 4, 102 pitches.
0: Did you say Dave Righetti just pitched tonight, Steve-O?
1: How about
0: that?
1: That's
0: amazing.
4: Yes, wow. Dave Righetti. It's only been 40 years. The guy still has something left in the arm. He's the Frank Tanana of our time. St. Louis in 11 innings beat Kansas City 5-4 with a run in the 10th, 1 in the 11th. KC's lost 5 straight. Wins for Arizona and the A's. Wins for San Diego and the Dodgers. Dodger pitcher Blake Snell was scratched from his start tonight. Elbow injury. The team is confident he'll return this year. That was quite a sentence. No decision yet on surgery. LA Times saying surgery likely. Back to you.
0: Thank you, Steve-O. Speaking of the Dodgers, we have to get into Edwin
3: Nothing
0: Diaz.
3: Nothing to see, Jason.
0: And that's coming up next right here. 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
5: 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Just search The Jason Smith Show with Mike Harmon. You want to see Harmon's calves? How about Jason's Jets or Nick's onesie? It's all there, plus more.
0: Seriously.
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16: 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I'm going to run to the liquor store. I refuse to be a part of that, but there's a lot of people that will do that. And it feels like there's been such a premium to put the best matchups and the best games in those Netflix windows, holiday windows, Monday night football, Thursday night, that I start to wonder, is Sunday really the most important day for the NFL anymore?
17: 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And frankly, I think having a bunch of games on at the same time for a league that's, you know, sometimes has 16 games on at once kind of stinks.
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5: Two pros, LeVar Arrington, Brady Quinn, and a cup of Joe, Jonas Knox. 6 a.m. Eastern, 3 a.m. Pacific, on Fox Sports Radio. And now, Steve Covino.
16: Oh, boy.
5: Uh-oh. Rich Davis. This is Covino and Rich.
16: LeBron says we took him for granted, and he didn't get the game ball. How many game balls does this guy need? I get it. Like, I feel like we did embrace LeBron. We do embrace LeBron. But when I think of things that maybe in retrospect we took for granted, there's a few things that's come to mind for me. As a rock fan, you mentioned Creed, right? I feel like everybody turned their back on Creed. And then we realized years later, like, why were we so mean to Creed? And I'm thinking about the number one thing we probably take for granted in life. And I think that's our health, right? I think everybody takes their health for granted. Like, oh, man, I feel good, whatever. 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
16: 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And we all need to be grateful for LeBron and our health, everybody. 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
1: I'm standing up in the studio!
0: Where we have to talk about Edwin Diaz.
1: Yeah, we do.
19: Extra cockfights.
0: That's exactly what it's
19: you selfish bastard.
0: Yes. 8 years of Teichert playing that drop, and now we have a story to talk about.
3: 7 years in the Mets. He did his time, Smith.
0: No. Stop. This
20: Jason
0: needs to pay. Yeah.
20: Can we all pick names for if we had a cock in the fight?
0: No.
20: Why?
0: No, we're not.
20: I know what I call mine.
1: What would you call yours?
19: J.R. Smith's huge boner.
20: It's a long name, but I like it.
0: The little Jerry Seinfeld episode did not age well. Okay,
1: it's a cultural institution.
0: Dodgers closer who is hurt for the next couple of months at least.
1: Loose bodies is the injury of 2026.
3: Jason, why are you wishing him harm more than it is?
0: No, I'm just saying he's not.
3: I never said
0: for
3: months.
0: A while. And, he's supposed to be out. He's out 3 months, and it's been a month, so probably another couple of months. But it's going to be longer than that because the one thing I know that I can tell you after this story today, he's not pitching again in 2026. It's not. I don't know when he's going to pitch again because this is bad, right? He's a bad guy. I can't believe nobody knew until today Edwin Diaz had been pushing and promoting cockfights in his native Puerto Rico for the better part of the last 10 years, right? USA Today has the story and many other outlets picked it up. And I can't believe it's real. I got to think at some point someone's going to say, nah, we're just messing around with you. The story's not real. But on his Facebook page for the last 10 years, he has promoted cockfights. There's pictures all over his Facebook page of him promoting activities, pictures of roosters, clubs, breeding facilities. One photo shows roosters packed into cardboard boxes, their heads poking out. There's 26 reels of roosters fighting in organized matches. This is an insane story. A couple of jockeys from the Derby are also caught up in
1: combined 7,000 plus career wins. We're talking about a lot of purses.
0: I don't know. The first thing I don't know how nobody knew about this, where for the last 10 years, he's been very public with this on his Facebook page.
1: Or it's everybody knew and just didn't care.
0: There's a picture of him in his Dodger uniform saying, hey, it's coming up. He did an event the day when there was an off day in the World Baseball Classic. He's been promoting cockfighting.
1: No, that's it, right? It's hiding there in plain sight. Up until 2019 was not illegal in Puerto Rico, and then a federal mandate went in for all states and U.S. territories. But you've got a lot of politicians there that have said, hey, this is part of the culture. This is part of history for 400 plus years, which means nobody was enforcing it, which meant there was no problem and nothing to see here.
0: I mean, that's the other part is I find it hard to believe that nobody knew yet. Nobody did, right? That's why I go this has got to be fake. And then I see that, Diaz actually said, well, luckily it's not illegal in Puerto Rico. No, it is. It's just one of those things where apparently the laws don't matter because it's illegal in Puerto Rico. It's cockfighting is illegal
3: in
0: all 50 states.
3: Dude, you stole a mailbox,
0: right?
3: It's true.
0: All 50 states. No, allegedly. Allegedly.
1: No, you admitted it. We've got it on tape.
0: Allegedly.
1: Look, Vito's in there working on old tapes.
0: Allegedly,
1: he will bring that up.
0: Allegedly, I did. But it's illegal. But yet he says, it really is illegal. But in Puerto Rico, you still can do it. And not only that, you can apparently advertise for it. And it's not that big a deal. Here in the United States, you can't advertise for something that's against the law. You can't advertise for a felony. You can't do that.
1: Well, you can. It's just a matter of if someone reports it.
0: But this is not the dark web. This is Facebook.
1: No, exactly.
0: This is not, hey, I'm all the way down here. I'm in the subreddit thread right here.
1: The Puerto Rico Cockfighting Club invites all enthusiasts to a special match and a grand tribute to one of our island's greatest sources of pride. It's a tribute to Puerto Rican star and cockfighter Edwin Sugar Diaz, unquote.
0: I mean, that's the part. It doesn't make this real. But the whole thing, all of this going on, right, we're at the beginning of this, and Major League Baseball hasn't said anything. The Dodgers haven't said anything. I have a hard time seeing him pitch again, at least this year, right? Number one, he's injured, but this is bad, man. This is, he's a bad guy. Like, this is cruelty to animals. This is Michael Vick. This is dogfighting. This is awful. You think he's going to pitch again? You think Major League Baseball and Rob Manfred's going to say, oh yeah, when you're healthy, you're pitching? No, you are going to be on some kind of exempt list. That's how this is going to end. And they're going to figure out his case at some point in the offseason. They're going to get away from this during the season. And it's going to be a decision on Edwin Diaz sometime in November or December. Cause this is bad. The Major League Baseball is not going to have a guy promoting cockfighting well, and he's going to come back and play. This is bad. He's not going to pitch again for the Dodgers this year. The Dodgers are going to have to make a trade at the deadline for a closer.
12: They're going to have to do this.
0: It's good. Don't say just because he was with the Mets. That doesn't count. I mean, I feel bad as a Met fan. I'm like, oh my God, how did I not know this? I mean, he's a bad guy, man. That's why I feel like this can't be real, but yet all the reports, USA Today, everybody's got it. I'm like, what is happening here? This is an insane story.
1: Yeah, as of now, no action's been taken against either the jockeys or Diaz, most refusing to respond to comment at this time. We know there are jail terms for both the participants and the spectators, depending on whether they actually decide to prosecute. And that's one of the big hurdles in terms of what the politicians and police have said to this point. One thing you should know is that evidently he taught the Roosters Mamba mentality and closer mentality to fight back from injury to win fights.
0: He'll pitch again. Yeah, not happening. You've seen the last of Edwin Diaz for at least 2020.
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0: 100%. 100%. Exit, how about a Fresca at Swollen Dome? For Mike, I'm Jason. Coming up next, it's FNA on FSR. 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Knicks, yo.
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21: Ready. Tell them you better re-up at More Money Now, even though they already have a number that they've agreed to. No. Let's just rip that up and you pay more now. Otherwise, you'll have to pay more later and you might not get it. They're trying to strong arm people into breaking the contracts that they signed because they want more money now.
27: And I've said that, you know, I use that equation when we talk about who's going to be the first MLB team or what NFL team is going to say no to a quarterback that's quote unquote next up. You know how they just, oh yeah, he's not even the greatest, but he's next up. So I guess I got to break the $58, $60 million with him because he's next up. Or MLB, I want 700 players just because I'm up next. And I always feel like at some point teams are going to be like, Nah, man. I got $550 million for you. That's all I can give you. I'm not giving you $750 just because you're next up. And truth be told, you're not even better than the last guy who just got that. And I say that to say Netflix is in an interesting position because I feel like Netflix is NFL in the NFL. They're scarcitying the NFL. They're saying, no, I actually would rather cherry pick the week, cherry pick the game, give me my five or six or whatever it is, and I can have the game, and my thing can still feel like a moment, a marquee game, like a, ooh, this big Netflix moment. And that's kind of what they're doing with sports. They're like, they're dabbling their foot into sports, right? They haven't fully committed where they're having like full on slates of things. They cherry pick a fight. We'll do this fight. We'll do this Jake Paul thing. We'll do this.
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9: Taylor, leave the room for a second, okay? 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
29: The Pistons won to force a Game 7 when they'll be hosting the Cavs to end the second round of the NBA playoffs. Pistons Friday night won at Cleveland 115-94, and the Cavs had been 6-0 at home this postseason. San Antonio eliminated the Timberwolves at Minnesota 139-109. Game 1 of the West Final Monday, Spurs at OKC. By the way, Jalen Williams of Oklahoma City says he's healthy. He missed the last six games with a

0: hopefully less solo episodes here, but we got a lot of features.
1: Oh, it was you and a lot of stuff. You and Bree, and as you like to do, you gave Bree a lot of crap.
2: Did I?
3: It's so funny. Okay, anyway.
1: Yeah, I heard. I wasn't here, but I definitely heard it.
0: Well, we had a good show last week, but it ain't FNA without Kevin Figures here. In fact, because you're back, why don't we

0: The Pat O'Brien inspired Kevin Figgers theme. There you go. Appreciate it. Appreciate it, Adam.
1: Deep.
0: Yeah. Got a lot to get into tonight. Got a obviously it's an NBA playoff update. Got a game 7 on our hands coming up this weekend. Obviously we have a conference final that is now set, one that most of us probably saw coming early in the season anyway, so we'll get into that. NFL schedule release talk coming up here sooner rather than later. 24 team expansion in college football potentially on the horizon.
2: You know what else we got tonight? The return of rap news.
3: The whole album has a clear, crisp sound.
2: Why?
0: So is it a melding of two? Because with the return of rap news, we also have the return of Mark Medina when we talk about Eminem. So is that
2: okay?
0: So is that what it is? Is Mark Medina's segment coming up in the midnight hour / 3 a.m. hour on the East Coast? Is that our rap news segment?
2: Well, Mark Medina is an Eminem aficionado and historian.
0: Right.
2: I don't know where he's at with his knowledge about Drake. Or okay. Iceman, because, okay. You know, he likes to be called Iceman now, because Iceman in the X-Men, his name was Bobby Drake. It's really great.
4: I made up money.
2: I'm guessing that's why he's doing this whole thing.
0: Okay, so is he going to get into a dispute with George Gervin like Caleb Williams did? So now is Drake now also roped into the discussion as to who the real Iceman is?
2: It's a three-way tag team lawsuit over who the real Iceman is. That's what we're going with right now. But okay. I do have a review of all three Drake albums that dropped last night. We'll do that in rap news at the very end of this hour. Maybe I'll even rope in some of my Mortal Kombat 2 review that I was going to do until Drake, you know, upended everything.
0: Well, you're better than me. I had no desire to listen to a single track, but that is me. So,
2: wise man.
0: Okay, so there's a little preview of rap news right there.
2: It's 43 tracks, Kevin.
0: Nah, player, I'm good. I think I had this long-standing. We had this discussion when rap news was a regular staple on the old FNA podcast. If there's an album that drops and there's more than like 14 tracks, I'm automatically not listening to it.
2: This was like,
0: I'm out.
2: My Vietnam going through this.
5: Have you ever heard of Vietnam?
2: It was bad. It was rough. I don't know, yeoman's work maybe. I do it for the show.
0: Yeah, you get owned by Kendrick the way that you got owned. Maybe more of a soft landing. Don't come at me with 50 tracks the next time you actually do show up.
2: You know what I said?
0: Coming out of your cave there, Drake.
2: How about instead of three albums, just put out one album that's a third as good as Take Care, which is the only real Drake album I ever listened to.
0: Yeah. I'm right there with you.
2: All right.
0: That will be nice. But we digress. We'll get more into that coming up in rap news at the end of the hour. But first off, we got to get into the NFL schedule release. Let's go.
6: Let's go.
7: It's go time.
8: Let's rock.
0: First off. Now, I know you were waiting with bated breath, Adam, mm-hmm. on Thursday morning.
2: Was
0: just
2: I?
0: Couldn't wait. You know, the old waiting all day for a Sunday night. The Carrie Underwood.
2: All day for Sunday night.
0: You were waiting all day for Thursday night for the drop of the epic NFL schedule release.
2: Drop? I got to give you the Beastie Boys there. Actually, I was kind of excited because it snuck up on me for once.
0: Oh, did it?
2: Because I'm so entrenched.
0: You're the one.
2: In the tookus of the NBA playoffs right now that I didn't know it was coming.
0: Well, the NFL, and Jonas Knox, our colleague here at Fox Sports Radio, talked about this. Like, the NFL can dominate. The NFL can drop a press release on Friday afternoon that the schedule release is coming up the following Thursday, and that became headline news. Bigger than NBA playoff games,
2: hey.
0: Stanley Cup playoff games,
2: hey.
0: The NFL schedule release is coming up in 5 days. The countdown is on.
2: I like how you don't even mention bigger than Major League Baseball, because that's just assumed,
0: well,
2: I guess.
0: Of course. I mean, that's just, you know. May baseball, come on.
2: Well, where do you want to start here? Because I do think there are some interesting matchups right away in week one, almost like we should be doing our NFL six-pack to begin with.
0: Well, before I get to the matchups, I want to get into the pomp and circumstance just surrounding the schedule release in general.
2: Oh.
0: Because over these last couple of years, you know, it's become a tradition unlike any other, maybe even better than the Masters. The schedule release videos that all of the individual teams put up on their social media accounts. The Chargers have been notorious over the last couple of seasons, and I would say this year they didn't disappoint yet again. The Chargers, the only team, the only one that took a shot at Diana Russini and Mike Vrabel. However subtle,

0: Subtle.
1: It was a shot.
0: But it was a shot.
1: It was a shot during their Halo NFL schedule reveal.
0: Which was pretty epic, I would say.
1: They win the schedule reveal Super Bowl every year.
0: And now, by the way, a lot of New England Patriot fans let them know that on social media.
1: Yeah.
0: So, oh, it's so funny. Yeah, you guys lost us in the playoffs. Like,
1: so did the Rams in their schedule reveal video where they gave
0: Napoleon Dynamite.
1: Yeah. The Chargers a certification award for best schedule reveal ever. You win. Way to go. Keep charging.
0: Now, I don't know if you watched all 32 of them.
1: I watched most of them, honestly.
0: Yeah, so were there any of them that stuck out for you? Because there was a couple for me.
1: Okay. I think maybe at the top for me, and I can't believe I'm saying this, because typically, I don't think this guy is very funny. I'm so confused that I thought this was humorous that I don't even know if this was the guy I'm thinking it was, because he looks older, he's got a beard now, but Rob Riggle made me laugh.
0: Yeah.
1: The Chiefs schedule 90s, reveal.
0: With the Kansas City Chiefs, the 90s sitcom, whatever
1: they
0: it was.
1: They called it the QV Chiefs Shopping Network.
0: Right.
1: So where he and his ex-wife are the hosts.
0: Infomercial.
1: Yeah. And they're taking not-so-subtle digs at one another the entire time.
0: It was pretty entertaining. I like this, the Indianapolis Colts. Now, also, it's a ringer for me because I grew up watching The Simpsons as a kid. And that show is still going on, which is unbelievable.
2: Sports.
0: I feel like I probably stopped watching religiously 15 years ago. And beyond that, it's still going. It's been going on for like 40 years or something. I'm only exaggerating slightly.
1: No, you're right. And it was good for the first like 20 years.
0: Yeah, so. I would say. I would agree. It kind of went downhill, but they, keep on going. And you keep having, people are still watching, so why the hell stop it? But they didn't, Indianapolis Colts doing the opening scene. Then once they get into every single schedule or every single opponent, they take a clip from individual Simpson episodes to highlight that opponent. It was actually very well done.
1: Yeah. So
0: that was probably, it wasn't necessarily quote unquote funny. In parts it was, but I thought that was really, really clever.
1: Respect for whoever was combing through the desert there to find all those clips that associated well with whatever team they were playing that week.
0: Right.
1: Like, that was some desert stuff.
3: We agree.
1: They were
0: also
1: combing it.
0: Quote, near and dear to our hearts, because we also have, video game news that we do.
1: Yes.
0: Was the Cleveland Browns and their ode to the old 1990s, the Street Fighter arcade situation.
1: That was pretty great.
0: That was pretty solid.
1: Because it was basically a lampooning of the old promo video for Street Fighter 2 back in the day.
0: Right.
1: With the guys just hyping it up to the nth degree and just being like, it's spectacular, it's tubular, you guys gotta play this game, this is so rad, let's go!
0: Corny yet effective.
1: Corny but effective, unlike the Cleveland Browns.
0: Well,
1: the corny part, yes, the effective part.
0: And then the funny because it wasn't funny, I guess, and the Detroit Lions really trying to show like they stick to business.
1: Yeah.
0: It was literally just Dan Campbell walking around the office, sitting in his chair, time to get to work, and just literally post a paper of the schedule on top of a board.
1: I guess they're saying we don't have time to do a fancy, slick little video for you guys to promote our schedule. We're getting ready to play some football out there, all right?
0: Okay, whatever you say, Coach.
1: Yeah, maybe a little bit too serious for a team that may be regressing, but we'll see.
0: I still don't necessarily agree to that, but okay. I will say their schedule works out interestingly, and there's been like takes around. Like I saw our colleague Colin Cowherd say this on a Friday morning, and I caught only a piece of it, but he was talking about the Chargers and like, oh, the NFL masterminded this schedule. Oh, they front loaded some easy games for the Chargers to bank up some wins, and they're going to have some more competitive games down the stretch. And I'm like, you really think the NFL is sitting there when they're putting these schedules together, thinking about who has it easier early on and where we can schedule some cupcakes for somebody and they can make it more difficult in the middle of the season? They're literally thinking about two things, logistics and TV ratings.
1: Yes.
0: That is all they give a damn about. They don't care about how tough or how easy your schedule is in September versus November. We're trying to put the best games in front of the most eyes as possible, while also trying to be as fair as possible to every team when it comes to their travel, distance travel, road games, home games, international schedules. That's all they care about. They don't give a rip about who's playing who and when.
1: So you're saying it's just a coincidence we get a Super Bowl rematch in week one, Kevin, where the New England Patriots will be going to the West Side to take on the Seattle Seahawks all the way west here. West
0: side. Not in the least bit of coincidence. Begin. Eyeballs. It's a Super Bowl rematch.
1: Oh, you're right.
0: That's what people want to see.
1: It's twofold.
0: Yeah,
1: it's eyeballs. It's logistics. It's planning around concerts and everybody who's coming to town in these arenas.
0: Yeah, for all these stadiums that are available or not available for certain dates. If you're looking at Los Angeles and SoFi, you has to house two teams. You know, the Jets and MetLife at the, with the Giants housing two teams. So all these logistics are things that need to be worked out. And I heard an interview with Mike North, not Fox Sports Radio alum and Chicago radio legend Mike North, but Mike North, who's in charge of the NFL and their logistics and their schedule making, talking about this. He says their goal is to put the most compelling games in the most advantageous TV windows while also trying to be as fair to every team that's out there. And that is what their job is.
1: I think they did a pretty good job at that, actually.
0: For the most part, yes. There are some quirks there. Like we mentioned the Detroit Lions. So you realize the Detroit Lions, three of their last four games in the regular season are on the road against their division opponents.
2: You lose.
0: And the other game is against the Giants, who probably are going to be at worst fighting for a wild card spot down the stretch of the season.
1: If Jim Harbaugh has his way, and if they can stay healthy, and if the concussion protocol blue tent guy stays out of it for once.
0: And then also for Detroit. They play three games in 12 days. They play the Patriots in Munich, come home against Tampa that following Sunday, and then on a short week, they host the Bears on Thanksgiving. That's three potential playoff teams that they have to play in a 12-day stretch.
1: All right.
0: So I don't think the league did that to them intentionally. It just happened to work out that way to their detriment. They do, and we can talk about this too if you want, but have the easiest schedule based on last year's final records. Now, that held true for the New England Patriots. They had, I believe, coming into last year, the third easiest schedule, and it ended up being the easiest schedule in the NFL by the end of the season.
1: And it ended up being the easiest schedule since the 1999 Rams,
0: right.
1: I believe. Like, it was historically light.
0: Right.
1: And they tiptoed through the tulips and were able to make it all the way to the Super Bowl and had some things go their way, and they got a little bit of luck along the way. I actually think the Patriots are cooked. Like, they are screwed.
0: I don't think
3: that's a team.
1: Oh, they won't be losing as a team.
0: That's not a hot take. I even think even if and when they trade for A.J. Brown, I still don't think that they're necessarily the class of the... I think the AFC is actually pretty wide open this year.
1: Have you seen the Patriots' first four games? It's the toughest first four games since 1986 anybody's had to play, because all... four teams won 10 games the year before.
0: Wow.
1: So we talked about them going to Seattle, of course.
0: Right.
1: Then Pittsburgh at home. All right, we'll see.
0: I don't know who the quarterback's going to be in that situation.
1: Who is playing quarterback there? I'm not so sure. Then it's...
0: By the way, bleep or get off the pot, Aaron Rodgers. I'm tired of this. Are you going to... He's going to go...
1: him.
0: He's going to meet in Pittsburgh, or he's not going to meet. What the hell is there to meet about? The general manager's the same. It's a head coach he played for 12 years in Green Bay. There's nothing to meet. Are you playing or are you not?
1: He's in a darkness retreat, all
0: right? Okay, I don't get... I'm tired of all this Aaron Rodgers crap. Play or don't play. Sign or don't sign.
1: After
0: so
1: Pittsburgh and maybe Aaron Rodgers,
0: yes.
1: Then they go to Jacksonville and then Buffalo. Mm. Those are the first four games for the New England Patriots. I'm thinking...
0: 0-4?
1: Nah,
4: I love you, man.
1: No. I'm thinking 1-3?
0: Okay.
1: 1-3? Yeah.
5: So the bum's lost.
0: I'm going to mark this tape. When they come back 4-0, and I want to see what Adam says.
1: 4-0, Kevin. Come on. I'll eat my Patriots hat that I don't actually own the case.
0: I will buy a Patriots hat for you to eat right here on Fox Sports Radio and live on our Fox Sports Radio YouTube page so everybody can see it.
1: Why don't you buy me some of the Spygate film, and I'll actually pull it out and start chewing on that.
0: No, Roger Goodell already ate that, so you don't have to worry
1: about
0: it.
1: That's right. They burned it up.
0: Yeah, That film machine all burned. It ate it on its own.
1: How about this?
0: Yes.
1: Speaking of screwed, the Jacksonville Jaguars.
0: By the way, before you move on to the Jacksonville Jaguars, their schedule release video, which featured Trevor Lawrence sporting a nice short haircut, lie.
4: I wish you weren't a liar.
0: They revealed on Friday night that it was a wig.
1: I knew it. It was like that one time Anthony Davis took care of his eyebrow.
0: Exactly. Yeah. No, he's still the long locks. Of Samson are still there for Trevor Lawrence.
1: Okay, so that schedule reveal double sucked because I didn't think it was that great to begin with interesting.
0: I agree.
1: And it wasn't even true.
6: It's a good story.
1: It was a good story. Here's a good story.
0: But anyway, Jacksonville, yes.
1: Jacksonville, for 2 months, I think from the end of September till like the start of November, they have one home game during that stretch. 2 months. I'm guessing there's a bye in there. I think there's two trips across the pond, maybe to Europe for them.
0: Yeah, it makes sense.
1: I know there's nine international games, and they're trying to move Jacksonville to Europe. We've known this for a long time.
0: And I feel like they're, despite the fact that they're revamping their stadium, I feel like that's been something that's been in motion for the past 8-9 years. They have been more than willing to go over, which honestly is kind of smart. The problem is they haven't been able to win enough. But if they have enough games in England, especially, if you start winning, you kind of build your brand as being like England's team. So it was smart marketing. They just haven't been able to win enough football games for it to matter.
1: No, they were somewhat there last year.
0: Yeah, they broke through a little bit.
1: Yeah, they had a playoff game. They lost.
0: Blake Bortles won a couple of playoff games.
1: But there are some real issues going on right now in the NFL with the scheduling, including the Bears getting the toughest schedule.
0: Right.
1: Now, unlike the Patriots, who obviously have ramped up the competition this year, I actually think the Bears can still succeed. So the last nine teams with the hardest strength of schedule failed to win a playoff game.
0: Right.
1: Not failed to make the playoffs, failed to win a playoff game. So there's a difference there.
0: The last team that did do that was the Falcons 10 years ago.
1: Ooh, okay.
0: 2016 Falcons.
1: But this Bears schedule is no joke. However, I just have faith in Big Ben Johnson. That's all. And he's got the same quarterback.
0: I will say, I mean, they're playing in one of the toughest divisions in the entire sport. So you have that working against you of Chicago. I think they're going to make strides moving forward, but I also think I think Detroit's going to be right back up there. I know they had a bit of a down year last year for their standards, the way they played the last couple of years. They have so much talent. They're not going anywhere. Obviously, Minnesota, I think, is going to be better with Kyler Murray, with KOC as their head coach, and see exactly what that offense and that squad does. So I can see that as a division that really beats each other up throughout the entire season.
1: Drive down records that way.
0: Right.
1: You only need 10 wins maybe to win the division. You can go 10-7.
0: Maybe,
1: okay.
0: Maybe 9. Maybe. I mean, I can see
1: maybe
0: it.
1: Maybe 9? Okay. Well, the Browns have the easiest schedule.
0: Well, whatever that matters.
1: The Chiefs, last season, okay, last season obviously didn't go their way, and Patrick Mahomes got hurt at the end of the season, and that was...
0: Oh, I'm hurt!
1: That was unfortunate.
0: They were lighting the world on fire when he was playing.
1: They weren't. Check out their late season schedule this year. From week 12 to week 17. Bills on Thanksgiving.
0: Yep.
1: Great Thanksgiving game.
0: The Thanksgiving slate is ridiculous.
1: This is the first time two former MVPs are facing each other, quarterbacks, in a Thanksgiving game.
0: Oh.
1: With Mahomes and Josh Allen.
0: That's a hell of a stat there, man.
1: Bills on Thanksgiving, then the Rams, Bengals, Patriots, Niners, Chargers, Raiders, week 18. So
0: that's a nice cupcake landing spot at the end of the season.
2: The Raiders suck.
0: Yeah.
1: But that is a really tough week 12 to 17, about a 6-week stretch there that they're going to have to navigate. And by the way, they open up against the Denver Broncos,
0: right,
1: who I think also could take a step back. And we're wondering, are either quarterback going to be available for week one, or how are they going to look between Bo Nix and Mahomes?
0: That's interesting, because I think Kansas City potentially takes a step back. I think Denver can take a step forward. I think, especially, now it depends on the health, obviously, of Bo Nix, but coming in under Sean Payton in year three, in that offense, you know, their numbers definitely were up and down a lot last year, but clutch numbers were spectacular. They make it to the Super Bowl if he's healthy. I'm thoroughly convinced that they beat the Patriots if Bo Nix is in there.
1: I agree.
0: Their defense is not going anywhere. They're going to be better offensively. So I think Denver's a team that takes a step forward. Kansas City lost a lot on defense. Still question marks offensively for them. So
1: Bo Nix had two surgeries, though, on that ankle.
0: You're right.
1: He had a super secret one we just found out about from Adam Schefter.
0: You are right. You are right. But I still like the talent around him. And I think that running game is going to be improved this season too. I think that even if Bo Nix is the same as he was last season, I think they can go another level offensively as a team.
1: But how many one score games did they win last year where he came through in the clutch in the fourth quarter?
0: Many.
1: We saw how that went for Kansas City last year. After 2 years ago, they won all the one score games and then it went against them.
0: Yeah. I don't disagree. I think they've made strides to actually improve their roster this year, where Kansas City has kind of stayed the same.
1: Fair enough.
0: So I think Denver has actually improved.
1: They got Waddle.
0: Yeah, I think Kansas City is kind of stuck in the mud to a certain degree. They've lost both their starting corners. I have all the faith in the world in Spags. He's been great, and they've turned over that defensive roster multiple times and still won. But the Chargers are still on the come. The Raiders have improved enough to where they can play spoiler at points in the AFC West, so I think that's going to be an intriguing division this year too.
1: I think week one of the NFL schedule could be one of the best week ones we've ever seen. Kansas City against the Chargers, Dallas against Philly, Tampa Bay against Atlanta. Okay, don't care so much about that. But Chicago, Minnesota on Monday night. Is it going to happen again with Big Ben Johnson screwing things up?
0: Probably.
1: With clock management at the end of that game?
0: I hope not.
1: But there are some really good games to start off this season. Okay, wait a second. I was looking at last season. You dumbass.
2: I'm a dumbass.
1: I was wondering there for a second. I was like, wait a second. This sounds very eerily familiar here. I'm telling you guys, there's good games this year in 2026, starting with New England going to Seattle because the Super Bowl champs have to raise the banner. Congrats to them again, and I just see New England completely falling off a cliff this year.
0: I agree with you. And
1: I'm sorry, Bill Simmons.
0: Not shedding a tear about it either.
1: Yeah, no one will be.
0: It is FNA on FSR. Coming up next, an NBA playoff update. We have a Game 7 on our hands coming up on Sunday, and one of the most anticipated Western Conference Finals matchups in recent memory. We'll talk about that coming up next. FNA on FSR.
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6: If Kirk Cousins, they won't have Mendoza starting there. 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Cam Ward, I think if they had gotten Jeremiah Love, I think that they would have gotten a primetime game. 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
1: Coming up, Drake, Iceman review.
0: I don't like
1: I
0: the
1: did
0: Iceman.
1: It, so you don't have to.
0: It's just...
1: Oh, you can be Pyro.
0: The Iceman is George Gervin. Yeah, be Pyro. How about that? Be the Blob or something. You know?
1: Well, I'm going to burn his album to the ground. I'm going to melt the ice is what's going to happen here. Well, I'd rather listen to Ice Baby than a lot of his tracks.
0: There was a Marvel villain, an X-Men villain named Banshee. You know, that's what it sounds like when Drake raps to me.
1: Do a little bit of scream.
0: No, thanks. Yeah, basically.
1: Okay, it's not...
0: There you go, Marv.
1: Marv from Home Alone. Yeah. Some screaming happened a little bit in Cleveland earlier tonight where the Cavaliers had a chance to close out the series.
0: That screaming came from Bob Schmidt.
1: Yeah.
0: His baritone hit a couple of high octaves. He went to soprano last night for sure.
1: Now, Bob Schmidt, I did text him.
0: Voice of Fox Sports Radio, Bob Schmidt.
1: And I wasn't trying to be a smart ass, but I said, didn't see the game. What happened?
0: Yes, you were.
1: But then I said, you know, let me know your analysis on this and what happened here, Bob.
0: All right, so can you actually read his response on the air without getting us fired is the question.
1: Bob is basically a Cleveland Cavaliers insider.
0: Stan.
1: No.
0: Cleveland Cavaliers Stan.
1: Okay, he has his own Fear the Fro podcast.
0: Fear the Fro podcast is excellent.
1: And I think he has some really good analysis. He said, Game 6 dawned tonight. They just swarmed us. Thompson was amazing. Dern and Reed cooked inside finally. Bench for Cavs basically no-showed.
0: Dern and Reed, well, for Dern, I mean, actually showed up to the playoffs.
1: 15-11, I
0: think. The old obligatory, welcome to the NBA playoffs, Jerry Dern, after doing nothing.
1: Yeah.
0: But the Cavaliers should own them in the front court. That is why they have those two big money bigs up front. That is why they have Jared Allen.
1: Well,
0: you know,
1: sometimes the lights are a little bit brighter than you think.
0: And people have been saying this about Mobley and Allen for the last three postseasons now. Like, these guys, for whatever reason, can't figure it out, can't get it done.
1: Well, and it's not just them now.
0: No, because I'll give this, and I've been one of Donovan Mitchell's biggest supporters throughout the postseason, because he's played extremely well, even in losing efforts at times, whether in Utah or even in Cleveland.
1: True.
0: This series, he ain't getting it done. And I heard him after the game, someone asked about him struggling from the field. He was like, I've been shooting pretty well in the series other than tonight. I'm paraphrasing, but that's what he said. And I'm like, Donovan, with all due respect, that ain't true.
3: Ugly shot!
0: Other than game four, where I think he shot over 50% from the field, he's shooting about 40% from two and about 28-30% from three the series.
1: The last two games specifically now, games five and six, he's 13 of 38 from the floor. That's 34%. 3 of 14 from three, that's 21%. He's a minus 29 out there. And I said this to Bob Schmidt when they got James Harden. And I said this going into this series, you know, I worry that...
0: You're welcome. Because the guy from the Clippers, is that what it was? Is that what you said? You're welcome.
1: Instead of iron sharpening iron, they are doling each other's blades out there.
0: Right. So are you saying that James Harden is making... So his playoff woes are now rubbing off on Donovan Mitchell.
3: Yeah. Clutch!
0: And they already have their issues with Allen and Mobley and their playoff woes. So all the three of their powers combined is basically just dragging Donovan Mitchell down into the depths with them.
1: Their powers combine into the most unclutch player named negative Captain America or Captain Planet. Like, it is... It's awful to watch. Now, James Harden was decent in this game, and I know you can say he had more turnovers than made shots, but that's also because he shot 10 free throws in the game, so he didn't get up as many shots because they kept fouling him. He was solid in the game tonight, but
0: he wasn't
1: the
0: reason they lost. I'll say that.
1: There was a lack of intensity and urgency, and the Pistons played desperate.
0: How can you have a lack of intensity and urgency in a closeout game at home for the chance to go to the conference finals?
1: That's a culture issue.
0: Yeah, which tells me about heads potentially rolling. Like, I don't know if Kenny Atkinson gets it, but somebody does. If they don't find a way to come back and win this game 7 in Detroit, something's changing. Atkinson's getting the axe. Jared Allen's getting traded. They're not going to trade Mobley. He's too young and still on the ascent. But something is going to change for last season having the best record in the Eastern Conference and getting ousted. And then this year, yes, they were kind of up and down. But based on how this postseason played out, the thought was they were going to be able to make it past Detroit. Not easily, but you thought they would win this game in six and go on to face the Knicks in the conference finals.
1: You can't trust the Cavs. They can't be trusted. James Harden can't be trusted. And Donovan Mitchell can't be trusted. If your top two players have playoff issues and are playoff droppers at times, this is what's going to happen. I think I may have seen my favorite play, though, of the postseason, and it happened in around the 6.5 minute mark of the fourth quarter, where James Harden shamelessly flopped on a three-pointer where he kicked his legs out so far that the refs didn't fall for it. They're down by, I think, 14 at this point. The sweat and perspiration that he left on the floor a possession later led to, I think it was one of the white guys, Dean Wade.
0: Why is it gotta be one of the white guys?
4: It ain't easy being white.
0: Such a racist. What do you have against white guys playing in the NBA, Adam?
1: I have nothing against them.
0: Sure,
1: I'm just,
0: you don't.
1: The two on
0: Charles
1: the Cleveland
0: Barkley
1: Cavaliers.
0: Charles Barkley thinks Max Strus is dreamy.
7: I'm a dumbass.
1: I did hear that. That was pretty funny. He's as pretty as Tom Brady to him. But the perspiration left by the flop from James Harden. Had Dean Wade slip on an inbounds play on that spot on the floor, on that wet spot, leading to a turnover and a Tobias Harris breakaway dunk that was basically the dagger.
0: Now, is that on James Harden flopping, or is that on the court crew for not actually mopping up the sweat?
1: I don't think there was time.
0: Oh, there was enough time. The way those guys sprint on the floor and do it, it's masterful. You tell me those guys aren't quick enough to get in and wipe up that sweat?
1: You would need one of those tarps that they use on a baseball field during a rain delay,
0: like
1: with the amount of perspiration I saw from James.
0: Giant squeegee things, or whatever they're called.
1: Yeah, get the Sham Wow out there. Get that guy. You follow me here, camera guy? So, I got choked out by the hooker.
0: So we're going back to Detroit for Game 7. And look, Detroit been in this situation. They were in this situation against Orlando and found a way. Came back from, 24 down? to win that game six, and they came back and won game seven. So
1: they're used to this.
0: Right. So, and the thing is, they're not playoff tested. Anything Detroit did in this postseason, despite the fact they were the one seed, is house money.
1: Because
0: nobody expected them to get here anyway. And they look like the veteran team that's been through it. James Harden has been to the conference finals, been to the NBA finals. The Cavaliers at least have made it, you know, to the playoffs the last couple of years with this generally the same unit intact. And they're the ones that look like they don't have the experience.
1: Well,
0: so going back to Detroit, how do you see Game 7 going on Sunday afternoon or Sunday night?
1: You remember what I said about Game 7 and how it was going to go against Orlando, where I guaranteed a Detroit win?
7: I guarantee it.
1: Same thing.
0: Times two. Yep.
1: This was the Cavs' opportunity. They blew it. They're not going to win now going to Detroit. If they do, I'd love to see it. I'm rooting for James Harden. I'm still a fan. I like Donovan Mitchell. I think it would be an interesting series between them and the Knicks, but
0: kind of think it would be a better series between them and the Knicks, to be honest with you.
1: Yeah. I've been kind of down the Pistons for a bit here, thinking they're a regular season team, but nobody's knocking them out when they've had the opportunity here. Now, one of the big storylines coming into the game was the refs, was the officials, was the free throw disparity.
8: Tim Donahue's on the phone for you.
1: So in games 4 and 5, the Cavs took 72 free throws. The Pistons, 32. J.B. Bickerstaff, former Cavs coach, was chewing out the officials routinely post-game. And there was a curious non-call at the end of Game 5 with Asar Thompson. It looked like he got fouled with about a second left.
0: I don't know. I honestly didn't think that was much. I thought it was two guys who were kind of going for a loose ball.
1: I agree.
0: I was okay with the no-call there. I didn't think it was as controversial as people tried to make it out to
1: be. And the two-minute report said it wasn't a foul. Not that always matters. But in this case, I think it was the right non-call because Jared Allen also got pushed.
0: I've seen that be called the foul in the past, but the fact that it was a non-call, I was okay with it.
1: Well, I was interested to see, hey, the Pistons win this game handily. They must have got all the calls tonight, right?
0: No. Oh, no.
1: Cavs 28 free throws, Pistons 18 tonight. Pistons still won big.
0: Yeah.
1: So, I think the series is over. The Pistons have more ways to beat them. Their defense was suffocating, but you know, I give the Cavs much more of a chance than Orlando winning in Game 7 after blowing a 24-point lead at home in Game 6. But still, it's going to be tough.
0: Before we break, can we spend just a couple of minutes? Because that's pretty much all that's needed in the Western Conference semifinal that wrapped up. And look, we kind of all saw this coming. And really, the only life that Minnesota had is when Wemby didn't play or Wemby got himself ejected from a game. Pretty much whenever he was on the floor, it was total domination. When he was off the floor, Minnesota was a little bit better. But there are even times, I don't know what in amalgam what the numbers were when Wemby was off the floor versus when he was, but I still feel that San Antonio pretty much held their own when Wemby, even when Wemby wasn't on the floor. Minnesota to win this series had to dominate the non-Wemby minutes, and they didn't do that.
1: They had to hammer them, and Rudy Gobert was pretty ineffective throughout this series.
0: Yeah.
1: I said it heading in, but I felt like Minnesota beating the Denver Nuggets was kind of their championship, and they were running out of gas also because guys are just injured and more injured. But Ant did start in game one of this series somehow, was able to give it a go, and they won that first game, and they looked like the more poised, tougher team out there, but the talent has risen to the top. The cream rises to the top, and San Antonio comes at you in waves. And oh, by the way, Julius Randle has had an awful series. And tonight,
0: well, playing against Wemby will do that to you.
1: He and Rudy Gobert in an elimination game at home combined for 3 points on 1 of 12 shooting.
0: You're giving Rudy Gobert too much credit. All 3 points went to Julius Randle. Gobert didn't get a squat. Nothing.
1: Julius Randle.
0: Not only that, he only had a couple of rebounds.
1: Yeah.
0: Rudy Gobert had 3 rebounds.
1: They tried to pair him up against Luke Kornet instead of going up against Wemby to see if they could win the matchup that way. But it was a bad series for him after what he did against Jokic, and maybe he was just spent. But now San Antonio takes on OKC in the Western Conference Finals. We thought this was a distinct possibility. I said back in December, actually this was on Christmas, December 25th, I said, we thought maybe the Spurs didn't need Fox after getting the good fortune in the draft to get Dylan Harper, but it turns out they stumbled into the perfect way to match up against OKC with all the elite ball handlers coming at the Thunder's great point of attack defense in waves. And that's really what it's been throughout the regular season with them winning, I think, 3 of 4 games against the Thunder. San Antonio is ready for this test, especially if J-Dub is still hurt.
0: Yeah, and all those guys are ascending. Castle is better than he was early in the season when they played all those games. Harper coming off the bench has been spectacular. I mean, you mentioned De'Aaron Fox, like the veteran. People are kind of saying like, oh, do they need to trade him away? Does he fit? I think he's actually a great complimentary piece to what they've built. Because even when Wemby's not on the floor, all these guys have all this confidence, and Stephon Castle is a bulldog. And if he's making threes like he made on Friday night, I think it was 5 of 7 from, if he's making his outside shot, look out. This guy is already on the ascent to being one of the best players in the league in the next couple of years. I mean, he and Wimby, along with Dylan Harper,
1: who does not look like a rookie at all.
0: Not in the least bit, and is not scared.
1: Ooh,
0: I think this
1: they got poise.
0: The way that Oklahoma City played against the Lakers negatively, I don't think they looked all that great.
1: Yeah.
0: And the way San Antonio has looked, I gotta be honest with you, I might take San Antonio in the Western Conference Finals. I just might do it.
1: To me, it's close enough that if J-Dub is not close to 100% or missing games, they're in deep trouble against San Antonio.
0: Agree.
1: I'm Adam Oslin. He's Kevin Figures. This is FNA on Fox Sports Radio. Coming up next, we got that Drake Iceman review for you. Why? Because F him. That's why. This is FNA on FSR.
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31: Kind of feels like, you know, I mean, I know baseball is the sport of history. Maybe it means more. That doesn't feel massive to me. I could be wrong. But apparently Rob Pelinka walked in and did not give LeBron the game ball. He didn't give LeBron the game ball. He gave the game ball to J.J. Redick. And so LeBron feels disrespected. And I've seen several of these since he's been in Los Angeles. Here's the moment on tape. This is the difference between football culture and basketball culture. And I wish people in basketball, even that covered the sport, understood it or acknowledged it. What would be the reaction if Caleb Williams or Tom Brady or Peyton Manning or Big Ben felt disrespected and it went public? It was leaked publicly because he didn't get a game ball. We would be collectively get over it. Or if Gretzky didn't get a puck in his prime for most combined wins. Get over it. It's hockey. It's football. But basketball, it's the basketball culture in America. Constant pandering.
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8: It's not going to be the case for the NFL where in 5 years everything's going to streaming, right? Roger Goodell said the other day that, a streaming partner would have to bowl us over with an offer to get us to move it. Which, yes, as you said earlier in the show, hey, that means let me know what you got. But it's a lot of backlash. It's a lot if you're suddenly taking all of the AFC games going to Amazon, the NFC games go to Netflix. It's a lot. But for I'll tell you, the next 5 years is going to be just like this, because what they've seen is, yeah, we're okay piecemealing games out. We got 9 international games this year. Next year will be 10. Then we're going to be 11, and we'll be 12. We got a Thanksgiving Eve game. We're going to have a Christmas Eve and Christmas Day game now. We're going to have new. They're going to find a way to continue to piecemeal this out.
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0: That's right, it is FNA on FSR, broadcasting live from the Fox Sports Radio studios. Coming up in about 10 minutes or so, Fox Sports Radio NBA insider Mark Medina. Going to talk about one conference final on the horizon coming up on Tuesday. Another conference final still waiting in the weeds as we have a Game 7 coming up on Sunday in an Eastern Conference semi. So we'll talk NBA with our guy Mark Medina coming up in about 10 minutes here on FSR. But right now.
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33: Oh, and the group Doug Shack. Touts the virtues of a machine that automatically smacks a wife or girlfriend into line.
34: A generation raised on beef.
35: I mean, even though we're going through our trauma, I would never wish death on nobody, you know what I'm saying? Because ain't no coming back from that.
36: Who shot you?
37: This is an artist called Eminem. It's spelled funky.
38: Look, my face is pale, but you look like you see me go.
39: I'm in prison just for what? Because he's a white guy.
40: Bill O'Reilly. Chris Brown is accused of assault and battery.
41: I love all the rappers today, but it's hard to defend this shit.
42: So I was actually going to do a Mortal Kombat 2 review and talk about how disappointing that was and how it fell short of my expectations.
0: Shocker.
42: It didn't fall as far as the pit. But maybe it fell as far as, like, you going into the acid.
0: Was it worse than the original Street Fighter movie?
42: No, nothing's worse than that.
0: Right.
42: And nothing's as bad as whoever played Cammy.
0: R.I.P. Raul Julia, of course, but still.
42: Yes. They had the perfect guy to play Johnny Cage in Carl Urban, and you just had him saying the same line over and over again. I'm Johnny effing Cage. As he's trying to get his mojo back, is a washed up, burnout former action star. But the joke got repetitive quickly and was like a never ending punch to the balls from Johnny Cage. The movie just had no heart. It's like Kano ripped it all out. Why even do a video game movie if the story is actually going to be thinner than the plot is in the video game itself?
0: Like, aren't most of them, though? Isn't that the problem with video game movies like this anyway?
42: Shao Kahn has an amulet, and they have to break it or else he becomes invincible. And then they're going to lose the tournament and the Earth realm forever. Like, I know we are like watching.
0: That wasn't the original way that Mortal Kombat was supposed to work, but okay.
42: Like, it is. It's just, could you flesh it out a little bit more, so to speak?
0: It was supposed to be about us, like, winning, us being, what, Outworld and Innerworld or whatever the hell it was called, Earth and Third Earth or whatever, and fighting, winning 10 in a row battles to save Outworld or something like that.
42: Ultimately, we're watching for some good fights, right? But even those felt uninspired. I know it's about the fatalities.
1: Fatality.
42: But I didn't think the movie would be that lifeless. Did Shang Tsung suck the soul out of the entire franchise? Like, Meanwhile, Drake probably thinks he has soul with all that singing and calls himself the Sixth God and probably thinks he's Raiden or Iceman in this case because, you know, Bobby Drake is the name of Iceman. Drake's real name, though, Aubrey. Aubrey Plaza. That's his
0: I
42: real.
0: I don't believe it's Aubrey Plaza.
42: Sure? Now, I'm not a huge Drake fan, but I like some of the bangers.
0: He has bangers? Okay.
42: God's Plan.
0: Okay.
42: Nonstop.
0: Yeah.
42: Back to Back.
0: Sure.
42: Nice for What? Best I Ever Had. 0 to 100. But lately, for me, Drake's gone from 100 to 0. You start from the top, and now you're here. You fell off.
0: Now, has he been tainted at all based on the fact that Kendrick Lamar essentially owned him?
42: Well, Kendrick got him pretty good,
0: yeah.
42: But not like us. But his last album got himself pretty good because it was called Sexy Songs for You or Some Sexy Songs for You.
0: I didn't even know that, but okay.
1: You're garbage.
42: Before that, it was For All the Dogs. Before that, yeah. Her Loss, Certified Lover Boy. None of this stuff is Audiophile certified, I'd say. I haven't heard anything decent since his album Scorpion.
3: Get over here!
42: Now, I did not know how sharp his tongue was or his spear for being Scorpion and how lyrically advanced he can be at times and how clever his lines are. And people want to talk about that on the new album with the song Make Them Pay. But if your flow sucks and you just drone on and on and there's no passion or emotion or expression when you're saying flipping dough like Little Caesars, it's a fine line, whatever. Envy Me Like Nevada, it's a fine line, but it's got no punch like Jax. Without his robot arms. But Drake thought his pen was mightier, I guess, and the ink was flowing well enough for him not just to release one album, Iceman, but three last night.
0: Yeah, no thank you.
42: Quantity over quality.
0: One is too much.
42: Half the songs have huge beat switch-ups where they sound like two songs in one. So instead of 43 songs, it feels closer to 61. But they aren't 61 home runs like Roger Maris. Mario Mendoza thinks Drake could drop a few more hits or singles, you know, songs worthy of radio play for their catchiness like he used to. If bodied by a singing rapper is what he wants, he's got it. I'm zipping myself up in the body bag, Kevin. I bled out through my ears. I'm colder than Iceman now. I'm just...
3: Somebody get a body bag!
42: I'm so long gone listening to this triple tag team mid-off between the three albums he put out last night. Eminem once said, you ain't gonna sell two copies if you press a double album. Well, I hope Drake doesn't sell three copies from this triple album, because I just don't give an F.
0: Didn't he take a shot at LeBron in one of these songs, too, I heard?
42: I think so.
0: Says something about, like, you know, you keep switching teams, and I stayed the same, and you ain't 23. There was like a Jordan reference in there somewhere.
42: I'll say this. It starts off okay. This song, Make Them Cry, is solid, but an inferior version of Over My Dead Body from Take Care, I'd say. The second track, Dusty, is okay. Then they all start to sound the same because of how monotone he is. And
0: I've been saying this about Drake for 15 years.
42: I know. You were right.
0: I said this from day one about Drake.
42: They got one called Too Hard for the Radio, which has this tone switch up, which I actually do like if you can make it to a minute 30 when he starts rapping about Steph. It's ice cold for a second. The song Don't Worry near the end of the Iceman album actually has a semblance of a melody and is kind of cool sonically. The Aramaic album titled I don't know, One Habibti is one long skip. It's not an EP, it's not an LP. It's an LS. It's one long skip. Then he's got a song Princess, which might be the best song, but it's the last song on the last album, Made of Honor, so you have to get through 42 tracks to get to it. That's a lot of our princesses in another castle. Basically, it's whack.
0: Yeah, thank you. You know what? You did everybody here a service, Adam. Adam, listen to all of Drake's trash albums so you don't have to. Mark Medina coming up next, FNA on FSR.
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9: Jason Smith and Mike Harmon are dropping knowledge like this.
11: These guys are sick, man.
12: Allegedly, LeBron James was pissed at the Lakers because they didn't give him the game ball when he broke the record for most wins by an NBA player in history. Mm-hmm. Okay? That they didn't give him the game ball, and they gave it to J.J. Redick because it was his 100th win as an NBA coach.
13: And we got to see the video of this ceremony, his kids. And
12: the video of this is insane. And I want to say, sometimes two things can be true for a story. The video, J.J. Redick is after the win. J.J. Redick is talking. It's just from a few weeks ago. And Redick says, hey, we have some big things to announce tonight. Rui Hachimura, in the same game, all these things happen. Rui Hachimura scored his 5,000th point in the NBA. Okay, great.
13: Big goal, yay.
12: J.J. Redick says, hey, I got some things to say about people, everything else here. Rui, 5,000 NBA points. Everybody claps for him. Luka Doncic, same game, 15,000 NBA points.
13: Yay.
12: Everybody claps for Luka. And then he says, hey, and also LeBron James, the GOAT, greatest of all time, sets the record for most wins in NBA history by a player. Everybody claps. So, okay, we end that.
13: We got that, yeah. And there's your medal stand. Yeah.
12: Rob Pelinka comes in and says, hey, we got one more thing to talk about here. Let's see it on the video. And I got a feeling J.J. Redick kind of knew this was coming the way he was reacting. It's video of J.J. Redick's kids congratulating J.J. Redick because that game was also his 100th win as an NBA head coach. Rob Pelinka talked about, hey, back-to-back 50 win seasons are very difficult in the NBA, all of this. And we got the story.
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17: In the NBA playoffs second round, the Spurs eliminated Minnesota in Game 6, 139-109. Stephon Castle with 32 points, 11 rebounds. Detroit forced a Game 7, which it will host Sunday after winning at Cleveland Friday night, 115-94. James Harden in defeat, 23 points and 8 turnovers. In the WNBA, 45 points for Asia Wilson in a Las Vegas win at Connecticut. Washington in overtime won at Indiana. Victories for Phoenix and L.A. At the PGA Championship, Maverick McNealy is tied for the lead. To baseball, the Phillies got 3 runs in the ninth and 3 in the 10th to win at Pittsburgh 11-9. 2 more homers for Kyle Schwarber. He has 20. The Braves.

0: Oh, why not?
1: Yeah.
0: If you got it, show off. So, Mark, thanks for doing this once again here on Fox Sports Radio.
2: Yeah, thanks for having me. And I guess, like Drake, we're going to throw some shots at LeBron tonight, right?
0: Okay, was it that big of a shot? I mean, there was a lot to unpack with three albums and 43 songs, and I did skim through all 43 and just reviewed it in the last segment. Are you a big Drake fan, Mark?
2: I'll be honest, I'm not. I definitely took Kendrick Lamar's side with the diss track.
1: That's right. As you should. As you should.
0: I just can't believe how mid all three albums are. The first one's the best one, Iceman, and the other two were DOA.
1: Since you mentioned LeBron James there, Mark, of course, all the speculation as to what his future holds with the Lakers. Before we get into that, the talk about David McMenamin wrote for earlier this week about an issue with LeBron and whether or not he felt underappreciated by the organization because they didn't give him credit for picking up the most wins in NBA history from an individual player, and instead they praised J.J. Redick. Have you gotten a sense in people you've talked to that there was ever a rift between LeBron and the Laker organization early in the season, and whether it was mended, and just your general thoughts and what you know about the LeBron James and the inner workings of his relationship with the Laker organization and how that can affect whether or not he comes back next season?
2: Yeah, well, the anecdote that Dave McMenamin reported, it's real, but as Rich Paul stressed on his podcast, it's more of an annoyance than something that threw him off the deep end. I think it represents a bigger picture that, frankly, ever since the Russell Westbrook trade went down, there's been a disconnect between the Lakers front office and LeBron James and people around him. And the reason is, you know, from the Lakers front office point of view, they feel like LeBron put on a lot of undue pressure for them to get Russell Westbrook after they had already, you know, gotten basically officially done with getting Buddy Hield in a trade. And from LeBron James's perspective, it was about, hey, like, Russ has been talking to Anthony Davis and me. I've talked with Damian Lillard and DeMar DeRozan as well. Like, here's another voice and want to make you aware that he's interested in going to the Lakers. And so from his point of view, it was about, you know, as the star player, just making the front office aware that Russ is available and do what you see fit. And, you know, it's always the front office job to weigh any feedback and make decisions that they agree with or not. And so since then, outside of obviously the Lakers drafting Bronny James, which was, you know, a favor to LeBron, LeBron is, and his folks will say that they've made a point to not share what they think the front office should do other than, hey, do whatever you need to do to help maximize our chances of, you know, winning a championship, only because they fear that if any move backfires, then they'll implicitly say that, yeah, well, this is what LeBron wanted. So when you connect the dots here, like, it's two parties that are right about things, but also shows that ego gets in the way and they don't want the blame and they're worried about the politic in here. And how this pertains to the big picture with this season and what's next is, to be clear, LeBron embraced his role as a third option. X's and O's always fine. He and Luka Doncic, they coexist fine. But it's more about, okay, moving forward, what would the contract look like? If I'm taking a pay cut, is it to upgrade the roster or is it just to, you know, avoid certain luxury taxes? The other thing after the Luka Doncic trade, you know, LeBron is a huge Luka fan. Like, he's always been that way. But there's been frustration that as soon as, you know, they got Luka, he's understandably, obviously, now the priority because he's going to be the franchise guy moving forward. He has a longer career. But there was frustration that, you know, now the moves that they're calculating, even though they say they want to win championships, it's more about long-term than thinking, okay, we got to put all our chips to try to win now. And for LeBron's perspective, it is, well, you don't know how many years I have left, so you should go all in. So all those things are the sources of, you know, frustration and all that, as opposed to, oh, I didn't get the game ball.
0: Mark Medina is our guest here on FNA on Fox Sports Radio. Mark, what's your best guess on whether or not LeBron James will be putting on a Lakers uniform again?
2: Well, it's unknown. You know, for what it's worth, I'm told, and I want to be clear with this because I don't want to get this misinterpreted, but, you know, LeBron said after the game,

0: seem like, you know, he's going to consult with his family. That's something that people around him, you know, emphasized, that, you know, look, as much as it's a basketball's decision, it's a family decision. But at the same time, it would be a huge stretch for anyone to then say, oh, like, you know, his wife or any of his kids are going to be the main factor or the number one factor on where he goes. It's a culmination of everything. But it does matter what his contract's going to be. It's going to matter what the basketball fit is and what the roster construction is. So as much as the family part is a variable because he's settled in L.A., he's getting older in age, he's very well aware that he spent literally 23 years in the NBA while his kids were growing up and spending time away from his wife, Savannah. The basketball part still matters. Money still matters. So with all that said, I do think that he comes back and he comes back with the Lakers. But everything can change. The reason why I think he comes back with the Lakers is that it helps that if he's going to sacrifice his role, Luka Doncic is a player that he respects. And if he's going to take a relative pay cut, and I say relative, it's not $52 million now, that minimum, I think he's willing to do that if it then involves the Lakers upgrading the roster. And it's not just about retaining Austin Reeves, because they could give Austin Reeves as much money as they want without it hurting the cap. It's about everything else. And I think when you're looking at other positions here, he goes to the Warriors. Yeah, that's fun in games. He plays with Steph Curry after their opponents, you know, through all those finals runs and, you know, in the Olympics. But you know how that goes. If he goes to the Warriors, what's going to happen is if he wins, he doesn't get credit for it. If he loses, he gets blamed for it. If he goes back to Cleveland, like, he's already fulfilled that goal of bringing a championship to Cleveland. He'd get that farewell tour treatment, but, you know, I don't know if it would be the same fulfillment of going back there. And he's, when he got all that heat for ripping on Memphis, he even said he doesn't like going back to Cleveland, like, when he travels. So he is from Akron, by the way. So there are other options, and it's not to say it's guaranteed that he'd go to the Lakers, but because of all these moving parts I outlined, I think he winds up staying in L.A.
1: Mark Medina, Fox Sports Radio, NBA Insider, joining us here on FNA on FSR. Before we talk about the fledgling Cleveland Cavaliers in this NBA playoffs, one more on potential star movement in the NBA. So now that the dust is settled in the NBA draft lottery, we know where everybody is. How do you assess the Giannis Antetokounmpo trade situation? Where do you think is the most likely destination? We've obviously heard about Golden State. We've heard about Miami. Minnesota has popped up all of a sudden. People talking about teaming up Anthony Edwards with another star. What are your thoughts on the most likely destination for Giannis as we approach the pro season, or excuse me, approach the NBA draft here soon?
0: Well, I'm going to give a hot take here, but I think it's well-reasoned. I don't think he goes anywhere. You know why?
1: Wow.
0: Like, as weird as this sounds, I think that teams are going to make the calculation, you know what, I'm better off not getting Giannis in a trade. And to be clear, teams are going to negotiate, they're going to talk, there's going to be interest. But I think there's going to be a lot of different concerns that keep all these teams thinking, you know what, better off saying no. He has a lot of injuries. He's getting older. They're only going to get worse. Milwaukee Bucks, understandably, if you're going to trade a generational star, you want a lot of haul in return, and I think teams are going to conclude, you know what, it's not worth giving up lottery picks. It's not worth giving up a bunch of good, you know, roster depth just to pair him with another star. And I think when you look at Giannis, he's a great player. But we've seen when he got Damian Lillard, it didn't mean anything. We've seen last year when they had a flawed roster, he couldn't single-handedly carry that team to the playoffs because he's really, really good. He's athletic. You know, he's a dominant force, but even though he's improved as a shooter, he's still not great. And he's not really a fundamentally sound player. And if you don't have consistent shooters around him, you know, it's like a house of cards that just collapses here. So this all might sound like I'm doing my inner, you know, first take, you know, hot takes here, but I'm coming to the conclusion that teams are going to say, actually, you know what, Giannis, he sounded special before, but we're a good stand put.
1: Sounds real. I mean, well-reasoned to me.
2: Can't believe Mark just said Giannis sucks and nobody wants him. That's crazy.
1: Right.
2: Mark, let's get
0: overrated.
2: Let's get to Cleveland here. Did they just lose the series tonight? Is this it? They don't have a chance now to win in Detroit. And should Spida, Donovan Mitchell, take more heat than James Harden has been getting?
0: Well, it's not over because this whole series has been a hot mess. I mean, let's go back to hip hop references. It's almost like Eminem is his worst. Do you think Relapse is the worst, or do you think Revival's the worst? That's the series with the Pistons and the Cavaliers. It's been two teams that have been a hot mess. You either have Pistons squandering a bunch of leads, Cade Cunningham putting up numbers but getting a bunch of turnovers, and the rest of his supporting cast not hitting enough shots, or to what you said, you have Cleveland, Donovan Mitchell being inefficient, James Harden being inefficient, or Evan Mobley not looking like the defensive player of the year that he was last year. So, no, the series isn't over. Literally anything can happen. You know, I guess it can be exciting because it's a game seven, right, in the playoffs. But I could also be, I also wouldn't be surprised if it's ugly basketball here. So, you know, with the criticism with Donovan Mitchell and James Harden, I think both of them deserve it. I mean, both players have not been efficient. Both have struggled at times with turnovers. James Harden the most tonight. And their playoff history is their playoff history. Like James Harden, whether it's injuries or inefficiency or shrinking from the moment, his playoff history is very checkered with the Rockets, with the Clippers, now Cleveland, with Donovan Mitchell. I do give a little bit of grace because some of it was injuries. Some of it was he was playing well, but, you know, some of his teammates weren't. But ever since his day at Utah, like, he hasn't got out of the second round here. So these are – this game seven is huge for them because they haven't showed that they can get past the stage.
1: So if they can't get past Detroit and they end up losing in D-Town in game seven, do you think that wholesale changes or major changes could be made, whether that's a change at head coach with Kenny Atkinson? Do you think it's potentially they can move Jared Allen? I highly doubt Evan Mobley's going anywhere, but do you potentially see a change on the horizon for Cleveland if they find a way to not make it out of the second round for the fourth year in a row that they've had a second or first place finish in the Eastern Conference?
0: Yeah, I would suspect there would definitely be changes, but I don't know if it would be a head coaching change. I'm not saying there wouldn't be. I just don't know that. But roster changes for sure. Donovan Mitchell I don't think would be going anywhere. He signed the extension. I don't think he's wavering on his enthusiasm for Cleveland, but I think that they would, you know, entertain everything else. I mean, they got James Harden knowing that it was a little bit of a gamble, but they did it because Darius Garland had his own injury issues. You know, as much as they appreciated his, you know, positivity in the locker room and just how well he quickened the pace, they also felt that he lacked some of the seriousness that you need on a winning basketball team. And they thought, you know what, James Harden, even though he has this checkered playoff history, he can coexist with other point guards and he's great with centers in the pick and roll game. But I think, you know, because of how poorly he's played, I wouldn't be surprised that they entertain some deals for him. So, yeah, if they lose, definitely roster changes. I don't know coaching changes, but I would be surprised if Donovan Mitchell is off, because I think both sides are still, you know, I wouldn't say happy with the partnership because they expect to go further. But as far as the collaboration with the organization and player, I think, you know, that part is pretty certain.
2: Mark, the Spurs convincingly advanced to the Western Conference Finals tonight to take on the Oklahoma City Thunder. Do other teams in the West need to reassess where they are now just because of it just seems like there's such a cut above everybody else? Like, if you're going to try to go all in, if you're going to try to get Giannis, as we talked about earlier, you may want to look at OKC and the Spurs and say, I don't know, our window may not be over the next 3 to 5 years because these teams are so good.
0: Yeah, no, it's a very good question, because I think what we're going to see with the Thunder Spurs, I mean, barring like major seismic changes, right, with other teams, we're going to see this playoff series like in the next 5-7 years, because Victor Wembanyama is just getting his career started. Shai Gilgeous-Alexander, he's been there longer, but he's still in the prime. And roster construction wise, you know, the Thunder, no one outside of Alex Curry are above 30 years old. You know, they'll have to weigh different potential changes, like Lou Dort has a team option next year, or this upcoming offseason. But other than that, they have their core pretty much intact. The Spurs, you know, there might be, you know, some changes as far as when you're looking at that backcourt dynamic with De'Aaron Fox, Stephon Castle, Dylan Harper. It's inevitable that at some point Stephon Castle and Dylan Harper will have bigger roles over De'Aaron Fox, but contractually, De'Aaron Fox signed an extension with the Spurs, you know, last summer. So this core is going to be sustainable. And I think the learning lesson for everyone is that you have to make changes to improve your team, because the separation between Thunder, Spurs, and the rest of the West is very seismic. But here is the challenge, and this is something that Rob Pelinka with the Lakers was asked about it directly during exit interviews this week. This idea that you can follow the model that those teams did, it's a little apples and oranges, because how both organizations got there, it involved tanking, you know, rebuilding seasons. And the Lakers, for example, they're not, you know, in that mode, not just because it's the Lakers, but like they have LeBron James. Now they have Luka Doncic. They already have that generational star. So this idea that you're going to tear things down and start tanking and rebuilding, you can't do that when you have a generational star. So it's about winning on the fly. So with the Lakers, it's about making moves that can improve them now. And so I think that they'll make the calls for Giannis, but, you know, this idea that they would, you know, strip down the roster or be willing to part with Austin Reeves, I just don't see it. But yeah, for everyone else, it is a lesson learned. Denver Nuggets as well. Minnesota, same thing. You gotta improve the roster without sacrificing your star talent and your depth, because the separation that OKC and San Antonio has is pretty deep. They have generational stars. They're young. They have roster depth, good coaching, great player development. These franchises pretty much check every box.
1: Mark, before we let you run, let's go back east for a minute, because the Knicks have been sitting at home patiently waiting for this other semifinal to end.
0: Just so, like 50 Cent Eminem, right?
1: 100%. 100%. You
2: patiently waiting for a court.
1: Knew exactly where I was going there. See, this is why I love Mark so much. So, what do you think will be the more entertaining, compelling matchup in the Eastern Conference Finals, Detroit in the Knicks or Cleveland taking on the New York Knicks? What do you think will be a better matchup?
0: Yeah, good question. I would think Detroit and New York, just because, you know, kind of bring back that nostalgia feeling about Bad Boys, Pistons, and the Knicks and the physicality in the 80s and 90s. But I think it's also because those two teams are elite defensively. That is their calling card. That is how Detroit overcame a 3-1 series deficit to Orlando. That is how they have come back and still made the series against Cleveland. Yeah, there would be compelling storylines as well against the Cavaliers. Donovan Mitchell, you know, there was speculation that he would want to join the Knicks. His dad, you know, works for the Mets and all that, so that would be cool. But and they also have a lot of top-heavy talent. But I would think that Pistons-Knicks would be pretty riveting because of all the reasons I outlined, historically and current.
2: Go New York, go New York, go. I like go Ninja, go a little bit more from the real quality, the original Iceman, Ice Baby.
1: That's right.
2: Vanilla Ice.
0: I remember that.
1: Yeah, the Ninja Turtles too. That's right.
2: Secret of the Ooze. Secrets of the NBA, given away daily by Mark Medina. At @MarkG_Medina is where you find him. Of course, a contributor here on Fox Sports Radio. Mark, thanks for doing this tonight once again here on FNA on FSR.
0: Appreciate you guys. Looking forward to the NBA talk, hip-hop talk, and I guess now, like, Ninja Turtle throwbacks here.
1: Hey, let's do it.
2: We don't talk about Ninja Turtles 3, though.
1: No, well, yeah, we forget. Were they in China?
0: Turtles in Time, right?
2: Kinda. Like, but those costumes, they weren't Jim Henson done.
1: No, they
2: were somebody's mom did those costumes.
1: Thank you, Mark. Appreciate it, man.
0: Appreciate you guys.
1: It is FNA on FSR. Coming up next. So we're going to have games that do matter and make them not matter so we can play other games that now also will matter more. Does that make sense?
2: That was kind of a bar. Way to go.
3: I can't get jiggy with this.
1: The potential of college football playoff expanding. We'll talk about that coming up next. Stephen A. on FSR. I just been hit, so I must get, but the bus didn't split,
4: man. Yo, I'm going up. Oh, ladies and gentlemen, the Western Conference Finals are here. Yeah! Spurs.
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29: 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Just search FNA Show, or you can go to at the FNA Show is the actual YouTube link. But it's good to have that technology working for us here. So is getting phone calls.
1: Yeah, I think the lines are lighting up, Adam.
29: Keith?
1: Yeah.
29: Keith in Houston wants to call in and talk some Drake here.
30: Next caller.
29: Keith, what's up?
30: Hey, what's going on, fellas? Hey, real quick, it's a real simple business reason why Drake dropped the three albums is because he's trying to go independent.
29: He owes his label a couple of albums.
1: Wait, three doesn't albums? He own his own OVO label? Is his, isn't it? He's not with like Young Money, Cash Money anymore, right?
30: What is that? What is it? UMG, I think is what he is with.
1: Oh, is he? Okay. Okay. Oh, man. There's so many labels and sub-labels. Like, I never know who's under what umbrella. So, all
30: right. Right. Yeah, he had a three-album obligation. And so he killed three birds with one stone and made three mid-to-ass albums. And now he's a free agent.
29: I might have to use that as a drop. I
1: mean, yeah, that's pretty good.
29: Did you listen to all 43 tracks, Keith? Did you put yourself through that?
30: I skimmed through them like you did. Well, I skimmed through Iceman. I didn't bother to listen to the other two because I kind of figured they'd be ass with him singing. I figured Iceman would be the best of the three. And I only like two songs on that, the first one and the last one.
29: Fair enough.
30: But that was the reason I just wanted to share that with you guys. You guys have a good night.
1: All right, you too, Keith. Thanks for listening, man.
29: Something else?
1: You have one more thing on your mind? What's up?
30: Yeah, J. Cole is the greatest rapper of this generation, and I'll hang up and listen.
29: You know what?
1: I appreciate it.
29: Kevin once took me to a J. Cole concert with Wale opening up.
1: That's right.
29: Not too shabby, huh?
1: Great concert, yeah. I love J. Cole.
29: First rap concert I had ever been to. Like,
3: damn.
29: Well, unfortunately, I didn't go to Tupac at the House of Blues back in 96 right before he got gunned down.
1: No. But
29: yeah, this was a great show.
1: But Cole is up there. Yeah. For sure. Cole is definitely up there.
29: I feel
1: like...
29: A few
1: arguments for me.
29: Okay. Lyrically, his technique, his flow, high.
1: Yes.
29: High level.
1: Yes.
29: Less radio hits, though, lately.
1: Agreed.
29: From J. Cole.
1: Well, that was a whole issue with him when he first came out, you know, and one of his hits from his, was it his third album or second album? About making Nas, because Nas was a rapper that he idolized growing up as a kid. And he said, and he had to make a, but he said in order for him to be successful, he had to make radio hits. And Nas was critical of one of his, like, poppy-ish radio hits that he made early on.
29: Mm.
1: And that really stuck to him because he was like, you know, basically someone who was like, that you, was a mentor to you or someone that you looked up to, basically called you ass for like basically pandering.
29: Told you he was selling out.
1: So he made a song called Let Nas Down, and then Nas actually remixed it and said, no, you actually made Nas proud, which was really cool of him to do.
29: Oh, okay.
1: So J. Cole almost intentionally does not want to make radio hits. And sort of, if it becomes a hit, great. And that's kind of how he models it. But when he was under Jay-Z's label, Jay-Z was like, you got to make them if you want to make it big. You're not going to make it big unless you get radio hits. Now, granted, that was 15 years ago, and now it doesn't really matter.
29: Nas or J. Cole prefers alienating the casuals. Like, if you're going to listen to me, you are going to get some sophisticated stuff that
1: basically,
29: you're going to have to really pour yourself into to understand.
1: Absolutely.
29: I get it.
1: I respect it.
29: All right. Stuff that's also complicated. Tournaments,
1: yeah.
29: Especially in college sports.
4: Right. They're close to the next round for the tournament.
1: We have an expansion of the NCAA basketball tournament to 76 teams. So now there's this talk. We have all the spring meetings happening with all these conferences. Big 12 wrapped up. ACC was this week. And it seems to be pretty universal, with the exception of one, the SEC, and I'm not surprised by it, that they all want to expand to 24 teams with the college football playoff. It's all about access. And Jim Phillips is the commissioner of the ACC, and he spoke earlier this week saying that, you know, all these teams want is just a little bit more access when it comes to having a chance to compete for a championship. He brought up Florida State as an example from a couple of years ago, the relic of the old four-team playoff, and they were left out as an undefeated ACC champion.
29: And they lost their quarterback.
1: Because Jordan Travis got injured the week before the conference championship game.
29: They got smoked in their bowl game, right? Weren't they vindicated?
1: Nobody played.
29: They didn't play?
1: All their guys
29: nobody played.
1: Nobody cared.
29: Oh.
1: It was a meaningless bowl game that wasn't a playoff game, so literally all their guys sat out.
29: I thought it was more like Notre Dame. They literally did not play the game.
1: No, they did not opt out. They actually they suited guys up.
29: Take our ball and go home.
1: It was basically like the old NFL strike season. They just put a bunch of guys off of like the shelves from the grocery store and put them in there.
29: Was that the season Jerry Rice had 22 touchdowns? I think though most of it did come against non-scabs that were out there.
1: Yeah, I believe it.
29: They weren't just replacements.
1: Yes.
29: It wasn't Keanu Reeves and the kids.
1: So the major argument is if you go to 24 teams, you're really, really bastardizing the regular season and making it a little bit less important.
29: Mm.
1: And that's the problem. Like, one of the beauties of college football, and this is something we debated this for years on the old FNA podcast.
29: We did.
1: When it was the old days of the BCS, and they were transitioning into a four-team playoff. And, like, what's too many? Well, how many teams are too many? How many are too few?
29: Where's the sweet spot, right. The Goldilocks spot?
1: My initial thought was six.
29: Yeah. And I disagreed with you.
1: You did, yeah.
29: And I was like, 16?
1: Yeah. And then I was like, all right, you know what? Let's do 10. So then it went from 4 to 12, and I was like, all right. And honestly, if not for the dumbass committee and the way they stacked Notre Dame and Miami for the entire season with the exception of the final week.
3: I'm a dumbass.
1: It probably would have worked out fine.
29: Yeah.
1: And... The changing of the rules where initially you had to have the top five conference champions make it. It's now just been revised where all power four teams, they all get automatic bids. One group of five team, and then the rest can fall into place because JMU and Tulane kind of messed everything up this past year. Really, the ACC messed it up because the ACC champion didn't make it because they were so terrible. Miami out of the ACC made it as an at-large, which opened the door for Tulane and JMU to both make it into the playoff.
29: Miami proved themselves, but these smaller schools getting in the way they have...
1: They get trounced.
29: The problem is the games are uncompetitive.
1: Right.
29: We know they're going to be uncompetitive, but that's the way the format is right now.
1: Right.
29: That is, to me... the best reason for expanding. Now, I don't know if you need to expand all the way to 24.
1: That's my problem.
29: I still think 16 might suffice.
1: Why not 14? The NFL does 14. Damn it, that's what 44% of the league makes the postseason.
29: And they expanded recently.
1: College football is obviously much, much bigger, and you want to have multiple people have a large piece of the pie. But if you're talking 24 and letting all these teams from all these conferences in, But when we had the 14 playoff, how many blowouts did we have? When we had major conferences playing against each other.
29: The semifinal games were miserable.
1: Right.
29: For whatever reason, we just could not get good matchups there. Oregon taking down Florida State and Jameis Winston before he was Winston Van Gogh in their giant schedule release.
1: Not a fan of that one, to be honest with you.
29: Alabama good, taking the out the Washington Huskies.
1: Right. Right.
29: The Tennessee Titans was good with the lookalike
1: contest.
29: Their
1: lookalike contest
29: was hilarious.
1: That was very clever.
29: A white guy, and they're calling him it's Derrick Henry over here, just because he's wearing Derrick Henry's jersey.
1: If you feel compelled to expand, 14, maybe 16, 24 is too much. Because then, because now, and I think, so somebody brought this up earlier this week. It might have been Mike Greenberg. I saw a clip that was circulating on social media, and he brought up a good point. What does number one Ohio State versus number three Michigan on Thanksgiving weekend mean if you know that they're both going to be a shoe-in for the playoff and they're both going to get a bye? What's to stop them from resting their starters?
29: Right.
1: And we're basically bastardizing one of the great rivalries in college sports and all of sports, and we're deeming it unimportant. It doesn't matter because the ultimate prize is winning a championship. Teams don't play for pride anymore. Back in the day in the NFL, if a team was 14-1 or 16-1 going into the final week of the season, they'd still play their starters because that's just how it was back then. It's not like that now.
29: If people could just wrap their heads around the fact that if you don't have the inclusivity or exclusivity, if you don't let as many teams in, if you make it, like it is right now with 12 teams, if you make it tougher to get in the tournament, like there's already basically a tournament going on in the regular season. Just view it that way.
1: Right.
29: Every game becomes so pivotal and crucial. So I don't understand why people can't get that part of it. But again, when the smaller schools are getting in and you know they're going to get beat down and those make for terrible games, I'd rather have seen Notre Dame in there this past season.
1: Well, if this past season were played under this coming season's rules, Notre Dame would have gotten in.
29: Mm.
1: Because if they finish in the top 12, they're going to get an automatic bid.
29: They got that sweetheart deal now.
1: Right. So that was written in to kick in this coming season. So that's something that will be taken care of. But if it expands to 14, I'm totally fine with that. Because it still puts at least an element of relevance into the regular season. But you get to 24 teams, you're going to have teams in the SEC, the Big Ten, that are going to have four losses that are going to be in the playoff.
29: Well, and then realistically, what chance do those teams have of running the table in the tournament? Now, where did Miami end up? Were they eighth or ninth? What draw did they get? Because they did make it to the national championship and had a chance, obviously, against Indiana. That was kind of, it's weird to think of Miami as some underdog Cinderella story.
1: Right.
29: But for being such a low seed, they made a big time run. But if you get to 24 teams, is the 20th team really going to have a chance to do damage in a tournament like this? Now, it could just come down to the almighty dollar.
1: Well, and
29: what's the Rick Neuheisel line?
1: No, the answer is money. Now, what's the question?
29: Yeah. If these games actually do big ratings, regardless of the implications of just how much further this team can go, college football committee is not going to care about that.
1: Well, that's the thing, too, because we can sit here and scream from the mountaintops about regular season games losing their importance. Are people going to be less inclined to watch is going to be the big question. Yeah. Now, the problem is I think it might take a few years for this to flush itself out, because if we see a few years of Ohio State versus Penn State not mattering late in the season, if that happens for five straight years, and you know a bunch of other rivals, Alabama and Auburn, not mattering for six straight years, maybe it starts eating into it a little bit. But it is football. It's a scarce product. It's not like college basketball. People have tuned college basketball out in the regular season for 20 years at this point in time, just waiting for the tournament, and that's my fear. I don't necessarily want that to happen, and I think it'll be a slower build if we do this and it stays that way for a long period of time. But it's not going to happen overnight because football is still king and they're still clamoring for it every Saturday.
29: Less is more, though.
1: I agree.
29: And I think walk before you run. Why jump all the way up? Why double it from 12 to 24? As you mentioned, just go up to incrementally move up and go to 14 and see how that feels. Because 12 was feeling pretty good until Notre Dame got left out.
1: And again, the committee is the one that put themselves in that position for them to be left out. If they had Notre Dame behind Miami the entire time and it ended up the way that it ended up, I had less issue with it.
29: They pulled the rug out from underneath them because of the way they ranked them throughout the entire season and had some back-ass words logic.
1: Now, and look, people are talking, you talk about money, and that's the thing. You have more playoff games, obviously, late in the season, December into January. I mean, you're probably going to run close to Super Bowl time if you're adding all these extra playoff games, but on more on-campus games, more TV revenue, more bidding for different. ESPN has the exclusivity right now, and they think they farmed a couple of playoff games out to TNT last year. So more games that have playoff implications or that are playoff games is going to bring more money into the networks. That's all they end up caring about. I just don't want it to end up bastardizing the greatness that is the regular season of college football, which is really, outside of the NFL, the best regular season that we have left because the stakes are so high. The stakes are not going to be high if, you know, 24 teams end up making the playoff. They just won't.
29: Coming up next, the greatness of one of our longtime friends, Vic the Brick Jacobs, talking about, well, a topic that has become very relevant today because of Edwin Diaz and the Dodgers and the accusations of cockfighting. We got some sound you have to hear coming up next here on FNA on Fox Sports Radio.
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31: Yeah, all right, I'll
4: keep
31: grown.
4: That. 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
4: You're Drew Brees.
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31: On my way back, it takes such a toll on your body all this time.
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2: 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It is star quarterbacks. It is the biggest games. It's the best games. These are great. I mean, Packers-Rams, that's best game of the weekend. Oh, wait. Or is it Eagles at Cowboys is best game of the weekend? I mean, the Black Friday game, that would be second or third best game of the weekend. So, and look at the international games. 9 of them now. Remember when international games were Jacksonville and another team that was slightly less boring than Jacksonville?
0: This is The Herd with Colin Cowherd.
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14: Because I know you guys want to go down and do wins and losses for each team. If that's the case, let me know. I'm going to run to the liquor store. I refuse to be a part of that. But there's a lot of people that will do that. And it feels like there's been such a premium to put the best matchups and the best games in those Netflix windows, holiday windows, Monday night football, Thursday night, that I start to wonder, is Sunday really the most important day for the NFL anymore?
15: I'm not surprised by it. And frankly, I think having a bunch of games on at the same time for a league that's, you know, sometimes has 16 games on at once kind of stinks.
16: Sometimes I feel like less is more. And I didn't feel like it didn't invoke any emotions. Like, I looked at it, it's like, it's a schedule release.
0: Two pros, LeVar Arrington, Brady Quinn, and a cup of Joe, Jonas Knox. 6 a.m. Eastern, 3 a.m. Pacific, on Fox Sports Radio. Are you using the talkback feature on the iHeartRadio app? 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
1: Coming up in about 10 minutes, LeBron James's Lakers legacy, success or failure?
21: LeBron James.
1: We'll talk about that coming up at the top of next hour. But speaking of LA athletes, a very interesting story came out via USA Today on Friday afternoon that Dodgers closer Edwin Diaz, currently on the shelf, by the way, after getting some loose bodies cleaned up in his elbow. So he's going to be out probably until July-ish or so, maybe even after the All-Star break.
29: Are he and Blake Snell getting the same doctor here?
22: Somebody get a body bag!
1: Not really sure, to
29: be honest.
1: It's
29: a big body bag for this Dodgers team right now. A lot of guys injured.
1: Blake Snell might get the same procedure that Tarek Skubal got, and he's on in track to be to return much faster than Edwin Diaz. So we'll see what happens with Blake Snell. But Edwin Diaz, in the offseason, there are photos of him that were used while wearing a Dodger jersey and holding two...
29: Say it. Roosters?
1: Roosters, thank you. I was trying to.
29: That was the pre-pause for the kids that like saying pause a lot.
1: Trying to make sure I get myself don't get kicked off the air.
29: What was he holding again?
24: That's not sexual?
1: Holding two roosters promoting cockfighting. Cockfighting in Puerto Rico.
29: Which is not cool.
1: He even quoted as saying like, you know, allegedly, according to what this, you know, release on this Facebook page from this publication in Puerto Rico, they're like, hey, you know, thankfully I can do this here because it's illegal other places. I'm paraphrasing. The problem is it's illegal in Puerto Rico too. And I don't think he was aware of that. It was, in 2019, the Supreme Court voted that all U.S. territories have to deem cockfighting to be illegal. That includes Puerto Rico. Now, the problem is, from what I've gathered, it is illegal federally, but it's not really policed all that heavily in Puerto Rico because for a long period of time, it has been a part of the culture out there.
29: It's basically, I think, from what I'm gleaning from this story, it's like weed here.
3: You want to get high?
29: Like, it is illegal federally, but certain states, like California, you can smoke it, and it's very prevalent.
3: California.
29: It's a low-level type of crime, but the way we view it, and there's cultural differences here, it's animal abuse, obviously.
1: Right.
29: So it's an issue. It's also something that people are just enamored with because of that same cultural difference and people enjoying different types of gamesmanship, I guess. But I'm not a fan of cockfighting.
1: It never been my thing, to be honest with you. I always thought it was kind of weird. I mean, just having animals fight for sport in general has always been weird to me. But
29: I'm running, like powder. I don't want any animals getting killed.
1: Running other bulls is weird for me. That's exploitation of them. And anybody that gets you know, gored in the ass, more power to them. Gore them four times. That's what that dumbasses get for running in front of bulls. So I have no sympathy whatsoever for anybody that ever gets injured running with the bulls. None.
29: This guy probably has ran with the bulls because he is an international man of mystery in Southern California. That, you know, is a big deal in our life growing up and working at AM 570 LA Sports for so many years.
1: He's here at Fox Sports Radio as well.
29: Yeah. Vic the Brick Jacobs, our good friend, who is a real character. There's nobody else like him. And he was on AM 570 for years, the Loose Cannons with Steve Hartman, also here on Fox Sports Radio. But Vic the Brick, this is some audio we procured that's from 15 years ago. And I got it from Justin Frostberg earlier, producer of the Jason Smith Show, obviously. But he had a moniker, Montana Rollin', for a long time. And I think it had to do with Montana rolling out and finding Dwight Clark in the back of the end zone. I'm not sure. Maybe he was a Niners fan growing up. But this was from 15 years ago at the studios of AM 570 with VTB, who's a traveling man, telling a story about watching some cockfighting.
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6: The island of Guam. 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So there was Major League Baseball, there was Guam Major League Baseball, there's a Guam Football League with the military, and the natives formed leagues. Wow. So you had the native Guamanians, who were tremendous baseball
29: Maybe players, skip ahead a little bit here, Mike, just press
6: team,
29: that phone key.
6: And they played Anderson Air Force. I'm in an island paradise, and I would cover it because it was part of the culture.
5: You want
6: to
5: play by play.
6: Part of the Filipino culture. And if you want to play. You
1: know, okay. We can fade it out there, guys. Yeah, basically, Vic the Brick was covering cockfighting on his nightly sportscast, like your regular sportscast to cover a boxing match or a baseball game.
29: And this was 15 years ago, so not illegal at that time, I guess?
1: No, not. And like you said, it was ingrained in their culture. It's something they did all the time. So whether or not Edwin Diaz is going to actually face some discipline, we'll have to wait and see.
29: Get healthy. Coming up next, LeBron James, FNA on FSR. We are Fox
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11: Izzy, here's the question for you. I realized Draymond, people don't like him. I get it. He's annoying. He won't stop talking. That's not the thing to say to Charles Barkley when you're sitting on his show, on his set, being interviewed by those guys, okay? It's not right. But I ask you this question because I had this, you know, I had this debate about whose career do you think Barkley would rather have, his own or Robert Horry's? And then we got Big Shot Bob on the show, and he said he would rather have Charles Barkley's career than his own career. But Draymond Green is a lot better historically in terms of career than Robert Horry. He is. He's a Hall of Famer. He's considered one of the great defensive players we've ever seen in the NBA, and he has, what, four rings? So I ask you this, Izzy. Whose career, you set out your entire life. You work. You want to play in the NBA, and you get there. Whose career would you rather have, Draymond Green's or Charles Barkley's?
12: Well, this one isn't really tricky, to me, anyway, because I'll ask you this. Yeah. Does Draymond Green seem happy to you?
11: No.
12: Doesn't he seem defensive at all times?
11: Yes.
12: Doesn't he? Isn't he the guy who is constantly still being criticized or being called Steph Curry's backpack?
11: Yep.
12: You think he's happy about that? You think the four rings really, really make him happy when he sits there every single day and has to defend himself against people who call him a glorified role player, against people who say...
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31: 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How many game balls does this guy need? 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Like, I feel like we did embrace LeBron. We do embrace LeBron. But when I think of things that maybe in retrospect we took for granted, there's a few things that come to mind for me. As a rock fan, you mentioned Creed, right? I feel like everybody turned their back on Creed. And then we realized years later, like, why were we so mean to Creed? And I'm thinking about the number one thing we probably take for granted in life. 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
0: The Pistons won to force a Game 7 when they'll be hosting the Cavs to end the second round of the NBA playoffs. Pistons Friday night won at Cleveland 115-94, and the Cavs had been 6-0 at home this postseason. San Antonio eliminated the Timberwolves at Minnesota 139-109. Game 1 of the West Final Monday, Spurs at OKC. By the way, Jalen Williams of Oklahoma City says he's healthy. He missed the last six games with a strained hamstring. In the WNBA, 45 points for Asia Wilson in a Las Vegas victory at Connecticut. Washington in overtime won at Indiana. At the PGA Championship, Maverick McNealy is tied for the lead. The NHL was off Friday. In baseball, wins for the Padres and the Dodgers. Dodger lefty Blake Snell was scratched from his start with an elbow injury. No decision yet on surgery. Cardinals in 11 beat the Royals. I'm Steve DeSager.
2: Begin, shall we?
27: FNA.
9: Let me tell you something.
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27: 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It's FNA.
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1: That's right. 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

0: over when he was 18.
1: He's overrated, and, you know, he could only win championships with super teams. And Jordan didn't win titles with super teams, and Jordan was 6-0 in the NBA Finals, and Jordan, you know, never farted. You know, stuff like that.
2: Let me tell you, he let out a few.
1: Now listen to some of the people in the Twitter sphere, or exosphere, or whatever it's called now.
2: Well, after the Lakers bowed out of the playoffs, unceremoniously being swept.
1: Expectantly, by the way.
2: Of course.
1: That's the cold part.
2: Even if they get by Houston, they're getting slacked by OKC.
1: We all knew it. Here's the crazy part is, so LeBron's been to the NBA Finals 9 times? Is it 9?
2: Sounds about right. Was it 8 straight? 10 times? Because he's 4-6.
1: Times? Okay, so 10 times. So 10 times he's been to the finals, and I believe he was only favored to win the finals twice.
2: Something like that.
1: So he's been an underdog the majority of the time he was in the NBA Finals. That should say something.
2: It's Michael Jordan like it's a team sport.
1: Yeah, Michael Jordan, I don't know this for a fact, my guess is was favored to win the NBA Finals every year that he was in, and he won.
2: The only one I could think of that maybe he wasn't in, and
1: the first one against
2: it's
1: the Lakers?
2: Close enough, yeah. Okay. The first one against the Lakers where he was a slight underdog.
1: And there's an argument to be made that if the Lakers were healthy, maybe the Bulls don't win that series.
2: Yeah, I think James Worthy about that.
1: Right.
2: Ask Byron Scott about that.
1: But we digress.
2: Sure.
1: We don't necessarily want to turn this into an MJ versus LeBron debate because we'll be sitting here for hours.
2: We'll
1: save that debate for the dog days of summer in July or something.
2: They're coming.
3: That's why he's the GOAT! The GOAT!
1: But most of it is going to sit around LeBron James, and because a big topic that's popped up this week was his legacy, specifically his Lakers legacy, and whether it was successful or not. And a lot of back and forth and discourse as to whether or not he fulfilled whatever promise people assumed he was supposed to fulfill when he signed with the Lakers.
2: Let me tell you, he didn't fulfill the promise of going to Blaze Pizza.
3: Where is he?
1: Where Adam was standing out there with thousands of other people sweating his ass off in the heat of summer.
2: Yep.
1: And LeBron is in the backyard of sitting in a pool somewhere drinking a Mai Tai.
3: Where the hell you at, man?
1: That is live audio from Adam that he recorded speaking to a Laker fan who was expecting LeBron James to show up at the Blaze Pizza in Culver City. And Adams asked this gentleman, what is your message to LeBron James? And this is what he said.
3: Where the hell you at, man?
2: Summer of 2018. After the report from Clutch Sports, which was very much understated compared to the decision or anything like that, it was just...
1: He couldn't do that again.
2: Yeah. So. I think Lee Jenkins, who works for the Clippers, helped craft it.
1: So that's when he left the Heat to go back to Cleveland.
2: Right.
1: He reproduced like some sort of it was something that Lee Jenkins wrote, right, to go back to Cleveland.
2: LeBron felt like he went to the Heat in the first place because he never got to go to college. This was that type of experience for him. He wanted to come home. Fulfilled his destiny there. Cleveland, this is for you.
1: When he came to the Lakers, it was even more understated. It was like a one sentence.
2: Yeah.
1: LeBron James has decided to sign a free agent contract with the Lakers. It was literally that. That was it.
2: Is this real? Today, nobody would buy that because of AI and how easy that would be to put together in 2 seconds.
1: Even the picture of him smiling, sitting next to Rob Pelinka, Magic Johnson signing the contract. You can easily put that together with AI.
2: This is AI slop. I've seen this before. Come on. Rob Pelinka, that guy can't be real. They just used a picture of, what's his name?
1: Rob Lowe. Yeah.
2: And they superimposed his face onto making fake ass GM. That's all this is. It's AI. Yeah, this Lakers team did not get past the second round this season, and some people want to hold that against LeBron James because they couldn't beat the defending champs and maybe the team that's about to go back-to-back for the first time. You know, the last 7 years, we haven't had anyone go back-to-back.
1: That's right.
2: And that includes the Lakers obviously winning in the bubble in 2020.
1: Yep.
2: So the question is, if LeBron is underachieving with the Lakers, is Giannis underachieving with Milwaukee? Should he get more hate?
1: Is Jokic, who's done the exact same thing LeBron has done in the last 8 years that LeBron's been with the Lakers, one championship, is Jokic a failure?
4: Don't give in to hate.
1: If you want to go back and extrapolate this out, historically speaking, Dirk Nowitzki is one of the great players in the history of the sport. Played in Dallas for 20 years, I believe. One championship. Failure?
2: Now, if you want to say, well, we're not comparing those guys to the GOAT,
1: to MJ,
2: which
1: yes.
2: We are with LeBron James, okay. But you have to still put it into context.
1: Right.
2: When LeBron got to the Lakers, he was 34.
1: He was 34. They were god-awful. Like, they had, I don't, you might know the stat better than I, but they had one of the worst winning percentages in the NBA over like a 5-year period.
2: I think

0: It before LeBron got there.
1: The worst.
2: You lose.
0: I think Philadelphia might have been the worst. Philadelphia was in the midst of the process.
3: Sam Hankey died for your sins.
0: They weren't that bad.
3: The tanking that was going
0: Philadelphia on. Philadelphia was averaging like 10 wins a year or something.
3: Well, the Lakers averaged 25 per year the 5 years before LeBron James came, and nobody wants to talk about that. Instead, they just say LeBron James somehow ruined the Los Angeles Lakers.
0: Which is, anybody that says that needs to get their head examined. The Lakers ruined themselves. They ruined themselves and they gave Kobe Bryant that giant contract extension after he had already torn his Achilles. And they went out and started signing guys like Luol Deng to oversized contracts and Timofey Mozgov to oversized contracts that set the franchise back years.
3: Yeah.
0: They had these stupid free agency pitches telling guys like LaMarcus Aldridge, we can make you a star and put your face on billboards when he wanted them to tell them how he can help them win basketball games.
3: Dwight Howard got the same thing from Kobe Bryant when he left.
0: It was self-sabotage on the Lakers' part. If anything, LeBron James saved them. He brought them back to legitimacy. Now, we can argue as to what his reasoning was to signing with them, whether it was to come to Hollywood and do production company stuff or whatever. Regardless of what his intention was, we know that once he put that uniform on and got on the court, he raised the level of play for that team.
3: If you want to look at today's NBA through the lens of yesteryear, where there were more dynasties, where it was, quite frankly, easier to win because they didn't have this punitive salary cap structure with the new CBA and the second apron, where you can't just go out and spend as much money as you would like. You will be penalized for that. If you look at the modern NBA, and since LeBron entered the league in 2003, nobody's won more than four titles, which he has. Steph Curry has matched him in that area, but LeBron has all four finals MVPs for those championships. Steph has one with the Golden State Warriors.
0: LeBron should have probably won at least one or two of those finals MVPs in a losing effort against those stacked Warriors rosters with Kevin Durant.
3: In 2015, I want to say he was pretty close to winning. It was between him, Steph, and Andre Iguodala.
0: No.
3: And LeBron was getting votes in a losing effort because they had no business taking Golden State, obviously, to six games without Kyrie, without Kevin Love.
0: Yeah, talking about his Laker legacy, because there's the trickle-down effect of getting him onto the roster. So he comes, he has the clutch influence. Anthony Davis says, I want to be traded to nowhere but the Lakers. They make that happen.
2: Clutch!
0: And they turn almost overnight or within a couple of years of LeBron coming to the Lakers from being an also-ran to being immediate title contenders. You mentioned the bubble. They win the championship in 2020. 2021, they struggle through the regular season. They have some injuries. They make it in, I believe, as the 8th seed or 7th seed. They play the Phoenix Suns. And Anthony Davis is dominating the first couple of games, and he gets injured. They lose that series. And then in the offseason, as Mark Medina told us earlier in the show, they listen to LeBron James and Anthony Davis and their influence and decide to blow that roster up and trade for Russell Westbrook. And that is where the downward spiral had begun for the Laker franchise as we've known it the last 4 or 5 years.
3: The tentacles from that trade are long.
0: Yes.
3: Like, this is an octopus or a squid or whatever was in 2000 Leagues Under the Sea in that fight scene.
0: I think it was octopus.
3: Okay. Has it been 8 years? since then? No, it's felt like that at times. They're still paying for it, the residual effects of the Russell Westbrook trade. But regardless, we don't know how much LeBron was involved with that or not. I would just put it like this. Like, there haven't been many times where they have underachieved, I would say, when you contextualize everything.
0: Right.
3: And if you want to say the only championship happened in the bubble, you're also taking out the context of they had the best record in the league before the hiatus, and they had just beat the Milwaukee Bucks and the Clippers, two of the best teams in the league. The Lakers look like the best team in the league. They were number one in the West.
0: You can make a reasonable argument that they could have won a championship under normal circumstances, too.
3: They would have had home court advantage.
0: Right.
3: Throughout the entire playoffs, they also would have had Avery Bradley, who elected not to go to the bubble and was very good for them that season.
0: He was a very, very good role player for them, yes.
3: So to downplay that championship and call it a Mickey Mouse ring and all those things, like, just say you hate LeBron, because that's all it is.
4: I feel the conflict within you. Let go of your hate.
3: You're not being logical or being reasonable, and your argument's not very good. You just hate LeBron, so it clouds your thinking. So cut to the chase and just tell us that instead.
0: That's the thing. Just be objective about it, or like I said, just be honest about it. That's fine. You don't like him. Look, we've admitted there are aspects of LeBron that we don't like.
3: No,
0: you know,
3: there's plenty.
0: The subtweeting, you know, Leaving Adam to sweat his ass off out in the sun in Culver City when he first got here.
1: Where the hell you at, man?
0: Adam is still pissed off about that.
3: I am.
0: Yeah.
3: My skin's never recovered.
0: That's right.
3: I used to be effing beautiful.
0: So, but we can recognize and we can be objective about the kind of player and what we've been witnessing over these past 23 years.
3: You know why? Because we like basketball before we like players.
0: Right.
3: We like the game of basketball. Regardless of how I feel about that player, what's going to supersede all that other stuff I don't like is if he's great at the game of basketball. I'll tell you what, I didn't like Michael Jordan growing up, but I respected him because he was so good at the game.
0: Let me tell you all something, just a little bit of secret, and this is whether it's LeBron James or Magic Johnson or Michael Jordan or Tom Brady, your favorite player would not pee on you if you were on fire. Could not care less.
2: Are you sure, Kevin?
0: So you sitting out here trying to cape up for them and defend them and like defend them to the death, they're fine regardless.
5: He's on fire!
0: Love or hate Michael Jordan, he's good. Love or hate LeBron James, he's good. It doesn't matter.
3: It's amazing to me how everyone wants to say, oh, you work for Clutch if you say anything nice about LeBron. It's like, oh, you work for Team Flight or Air Jordan?
0: Exactly,
3: like,
0: right.
3: How much are you getting paid over there?
0: They will love to. Some of these people will absolutely
3: love
0: to.
3: I'm sure they would. The Jordan disciples, there's many. There's just as many as them being just as unfair about LeBron as LeBron fans are about Jordan's legacy and calling them all plumbers.
0: Yeah, a lot of those guys like to act as if like Michael Jordan didn't play when he was 39, 38, 39, 40. You know?
3: That didn't happen.
0: No, it didn't happen at all.
3: And that's what bothers me about this, because I'm trying to be fair and objective here, and you want to grade LeBron differently at an older age than Michael Jordan.
0: Right.
3: But they'll say, well, you can't use his age as a feather in his cap. And when he plays well, you say, how is he doing this at 41? But when he plays bad, you say, well, he's 41. He's not supposed to be good anymore.
0: Yes, I can.
3: Yes, you can.
0: Because he has an arthritic foot, and he's 41.
3: Well,
0: and he's out there out hustling a bunch of 24, 25-year-old Houston Rockets in meaningful games in the postseason. Yes, I can say that.
3: I would add to that with this. We can, because that's how we've graded every old-timer late in the game. We've always said, hey, celebrate their wins when they have flashbacks, when they have good games every couple of weeks, like MJ with the Wizards, or like Dirk Nowitzki at the end, like Vince Carter at the end. Celebrate
0: hell, Tiger winning the Masters
3: they give us. Yeah.
0: Yeah.
3: But we're not going to be overly critical when they have bad games because they're old.
0: It's understood.
3: So I'm holding LeBron to the very same standard that we've always held guys to when they get older. We say when they have good games, how are they still doing this? When they have bad games, you know what? They're just too old. This is what happens at the end.
5: Are you welcome, Mr. Woman?
3: That's consistent.
0: And for the people that use the Westbrook trade and whether or not he and Anthony Davis kind of goaded the front office into making the deal and they hold that against LeBron, that's on the front office, that's not on LeBron. You know what? Your job as a general manager slash owner is to do what's best for the franchise, regardless of what the player says. Pat Riley told LeBron James, I'm not firing Eric Spoelstra. He's your head coach. Bleep and deal with it.
3: Yeah.
0: And he had to deal with it. You're the owner. You're the general manager. Russell Westbrook was a bad fit. Every single solitary person who knows anything about basketball knew at the time that it was going to be a bad fit. But LeBron and AD, because they were boys with Russ, wanted them. That's at a point in time where the organization says, from an organizational standpoint, this is going to hamstring us. This is a horrible fit. We're going to suck. We're not making this trade, with all due respect. And they chose not to do that. I don't even blame LeBron for that.
3: You've got to put your foot down. The buck stops with you.
0: 100%.
3: If you're labeled the president of basketball operations, you're the one that's going to take the fall if this goes sideways.
0: Right.
3: And so that's why they're beefing up the front office now, with Mark Walter coming in with the Lakers from the Dodgers. Instead of firing Rob Pelinka, they're just putting more voices in the room.
0: Exactly. They're basically empowering him and giving him a lot more resources. Resources that organization has been lacking for decades, by the way, when it comes to the modern NBA. So I don't put that on LeBron. So if you're talking about what his legacy is with the Lakers, assuming that this is the end, and maybe it's not, maybe he comes back for another year or two, I see it as successful. I have to consider where the Lakers were before he signed and where they are now.
3: That's the part people leave out. They keep acting like this Lakers team had just won 5 championships in 10 years, like it was the 80s.
0: Far from it.
3: LeBron came in and only won one. No, LeBron came in 2018. Their last championship was 2010.
0: Yep.
3: and they were downright uncompetitive when you had Chris Kaman laying on the bench because they were so thin after a fight with, I think, Swaggy P. Nick Young out there. Or was it Jordan Clarkson? And it was a memorable image of the Lakers during that era. I mean, that's how bad it was back then.
0: It was embarrassing.
3: But people will intentionally misremember that so they can get away with hating on LeBron and acting like he ruined the franchise. When ruined what? Ruined what?
0: Yeah.
3: 25 wins per season? That's where they were at for five straight years.
0: You can't dig a ditch any deeper than they were already in at that point in time. He helped get them out.
3: If, as you mentioned earlier, he's not there, they don't get Anthony Davis. If they don't get Anthony Davis, they don't get Luka Doncic.
0: Right.
3: So there's a ripple effect there as well.
0: They don't even get a Mickey Mouse championship, which you'll, if you want to call it that, which you'll take. You'll take that, right?
3: Yeah.
0: You'll take the championship however you can get it.
3: It's become harder and harder. If you look at the league over a period of time and you go back to Bill Russell in the 60s and they won 11 championships and he won 8 straight. And then you get to MJ winning 6 in the 90s. Or before that, you could go to the Lakers winning 5 in the 80s. And the Celtics winning 3. And then MJ winning 6 in a watered-down 90s where they didn't have the international player pool that was as talented as it is now to fill out the 6 teams that came during that time that MJ ended up winning 6 championships. A thinner NBA, which, I don't know, Larry Bird has talked about it. Dr. J, many people have talked about it. In fact, the Bulls during that time had quotes about saying, like, yeah, our record is a little bit inflated because of the NBA, the state of the NBA now.
0: Yeah, but teams making the playoffs with 38 and 39 wins back then.
3: Right. The point is, as time has gone along, teams are winning less and less. There's less dynasties. The level playing field is there. And that's why the last 7 years, we haven't had a back-to-back champion. Now, we might have it this year with the OKC Thunder.
0: And by the way, that's by design. That's what Adam Silver wanted. He wants parity.
3: Yes.
0: Which he thinks is great for the league. I kind of tend to differ to a certain degree, but I understand he wants to make sure that every franchise, every fan base feels they have a chance to win.
3: Well, it's more competitive than ever, and the only reason the Oklahoma City Thunder are going to have this opportunity anyways to go back-to-back is because a once-in-a-lifetime windfall of a trade that they got where a rookie who averaged 10 points per game ended up becoming a back-to-back MVP, which is what SGA is about to be.
0: What franchise did that rookie come from?
3: I can't remember. I misremember.
0: Don't the Thunder have another like high or mid-first-round pick from that trade this year? Or am I mistaken?
3: They got the 12th pick in the draft, also from the Clippers. J-Dub also came out of the
0: Jalen
3: Clippers
0: Williams
3: trade.
0: Jalen Williams was a Clipper trade.
3: Yes.
0: Yeah.
3: Yes, they have an embarrassment of riches because of one trade, but that's atypical. So for the majority of, I don't know, maybe the rest of our lives, we're not going to see as many teams dominate like we had seen in the past. So the point is, LeBron winning one in his 8 years with the Lakers, where he started at the age of 34 and maybe ended at the age of 41, so not exactly in his prime. I agree. Overall, it's been successful. It could have been more successful if it wasn't for some bad luck, Solomon Hill rolling his ankle, what else happened in 2021? Because at that time, there was a lot of talk of they need to go back-to-back to legitimize the championship in the bubble.
0: Yeah, let's talk about that.
3: But
0: they also didn't need to, and after he got injured, you mentioned Solomon Hill, you mentioned the injury to Anthony Davis. They didn't need to blow that roster up. They could have brought all those guys back. KCP and Alex Caruso went on to other teams and became key role players in winning championships in Denver and Oklahoma City. Those guys could have still been key cogs for the Lakers.
3: The other point I would throw back at people say that he has hurt the Lakers brand is, Kevin, what was the evaluation they went for with Mark Walter buying the team?
0: $10 billion valuation.
3: How much did he hurt the brand? F out of
0: here. Not that much.
3: I'm sorry.
0: Not much at all.
3: Far be it from us to defend LeBron James, but it's just too easy when you're being logical and sensible about it and not just being emotional because you hate the guy or he threatens your GOAT in Michael Jordan.
0: Well, let's see how logical and sensible the listeners are. 877-99 on Fox. How would you rate LeBron James's Lakers tenure? Do you believe it's been successful? One championship in 8 years, a couple of appearances in the conference finals, or do you think he has been a giant disappointment and underachiever in Los Angeles? 877-99 on Fox. Your call is coming up next. 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
36: 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Spent last segment talking about LeBron James and his legacy with the Los Angeles Lakers. 8 years.
37: How original. Talking about LeBron James and the GOAT debate.
36: Play the hits, my man.
37: You two have.
36: 8 years with the Lakers, twice to the conference finals, once to the NBA finals, and a championship in the bubble in 2020. Would you rate his career in Los Angeles a success or a failure?
37: I thought technical engineer Mark brought something up. That there's some gray to this.
36: Sure.
37: While people this week wanted to present the question of success or failure, his tenure with the Lakers, pass or fail.
36: Yep.
37: There's more. There's shades of gray.
36: Mm-hmm.
37: Good? Could it have been better? Sure.
36: Yeah.
37: But if you're only giving me success or fail, I would say success when you compare it to where the Lakers were at right before the last 5 years he came.
36: Right.
37: I think it's that simple. Let's see if Vic in L.A. agrees with us. Vic the Brick is up late. Okay.
38: Yeah, and I am a brick because I'm about to come hard. I don't understand how he's got here. You know, Michael Jordan, from what I remember, you know, he had no high school pomp circumstance. He was no McDonald's All-American, all that, but there was no pressure there. Like, he was never, like, on the radar. Like, he didn't make his... He got kicked off the team in the 10th grade. Like, when you're like Kareem and you're like
37: that, first of all, that story is not
36: narrative.
37: True. That
36: total
37: story
36: total.
37: Is not true.
36: Yeah.
37: He didn't make varsity as a freshman. That's all.
38: No, we'll throw that away. Kareem, Magic, LeBron, these people are winning Mr. Basketball as sophomores and juniors. No, like they're just coming through. They're already known to be what they are. So when you come into a situation pressureless and then you end up becoming diamond-ish, I reward you for that. But for you to, let's say, so Michael played for that 12 years straight. He went to baseball, came back. And so he had 6 years that we give him flat foot dominance. We're talking about Charles Barkley, Karl Malone, Gary Payton. Only person I can validate in that is Clyde because he was on 5 Slamma Jamma. I just don't understand how you you find a way to platform that small bit of time when you're dealing with people that have been dealing with the pressure the entire time. Like, I'm a Laker. I'm not a LeBroner. I'm a Laker. Like, Kobe plays just like Michael. I really do not like Michael Jordan, but I do respect and do know for a fact that I hate when he has the ball in his hand because he's going to make it. But my preference, I'd rather have Magic Johnson. Like, that's even disrespectful. 9 years, 9 finals appearances out of 12 years, and when you do lose, it's to Julius.
37: Well, Magic was on a super team. Like, right. You want to talk about born on third base, Magic Johnson had Kareem as his vet when he entered the league. Like, but nobody talks about that. Like, the difference between LeBron had to go join a super team. Well, yeah. Sorry he didn't get drafted to a team that had Kareem Abdul-Jabbar. It was a little bit different with how mismanaged Cleveland was.
2: I will also say, by the way, Kareem, and I've said this since day one, I don't know if I get shouted down, but he doesn't get credit. He should be in the conversation along with MJ and LeBron as far as the greatest players of all time.
38: Can I say one thing?
2: Yes, go ahead.
38: So what's happening right now is what happened already. You've already seen it before. Kareem was LeBron. 40, 38, looking for a Luka. Luka was Magic. Now, if they can get together, that's literally, we're seeing it all over again. But the thing is, you got this guy, just like Kareem, like, see, it's different. Kareem's demeanor and his fact of how, you know, his off-putting way of being with media, that's different. This guy is just being picked on. And I'm not really a LeBron. I am so much a Laker. So once you go and put my jersey on, I'm a toot the
37: horn
38: for you.
37: So Vic, are you saying LeBron gets overly criticized? Is that your central point?
38: No, I'm saying it's worse than that. Everyone's tripping. You vault a man that got to play basketball quietly, opposed to a man that was being yelled at and looked at the entire time and performed. There's no comparison, and he's still performing. You know what I'm saying? Like, it's just hard for me to digest this full body of work. Like, I'm trying to figure out what Paul Allen or what Michael Jordan did to pay off everybody. So I've met Magic Johnson. I've met Shaq. I've met Kobe. And Kobe is the only one that says, damn, that is all about me. Magic is the best basketball player I've ever seen. Kobe is the worst best basketball player I've ever seen because he makes all that bad decision-making look great.
2: Adam's not going to argue against that with you. Vic, thank you for the call, man. Much appreciated. Some good points taken there for sure.
37: And Kobe was the best bad shot taker and maker of all time.
2: One thing that gets lost, too, in this and I think he's right. I mean, LeBron James has been scrutinized since he was 16 years old.
37: His high school games were on ESPN. Right. Nobody's been under a microscope like this in the history of sports.
2: I vividly remember when I was in high school the same time he was, and people were like, this guy's going to be – he's Michael Jordan and Magic Johnson combined.
37: Did you have a Hummer like him?
2: No, I did not. Please.
37: Keep rolling, rolling.
2: Taking the school bus or the public bus to school. But they were saying this guy's going to be an all-time great when he was 17 years old.
37: Yeah.
2: He has had to live with that pressure his entire career. He didn't take a couple of years off to play baseball like Michael Jordan did, by the way. Which is, by the way, a lot of wear and tear on his legs that Michael Jordan didn't have, LeBron James did. Because after year one, he only missed the playoffs one other time. I think that was his first year with the Lakers. He made the postseason every single year of his career other than that. He has played the equivalent of how many full regular seasons in just playoff games throughout his career?
37: I think 3.5.
2: It's insane.
37: Yeah.
2: Michael Jordan didn't have to do that.
37: I agree with you. Plus, the game has changed so much, and it's more demanding, and guys are getting hurt all over the place, not because they're pussy willows.
6: Somebody get a body bag!
37: Because
2: they're all soft, Adam. What do you mean?
37: Players have to do so much more in the half court. I mean, the way bigs have to guard up now, or have to guard down in a way, but have to guard up on the perimeter all the time and get involved in all these actions. When back in the day, Dikembe Mutombo, it's like he guards this guy one-on-one on the block, or he comes over to help on the weak side, and that's it. Guys are roaming much more now and have to guard out there on the perimeter. Much more is demanded of you now. So if you're wondering why there's so many injuries and you think, oh, they're just not as tough as they used to be, it's like, I don't know. Go watch some of those games from the 90s. You can see there's way less movement per possession than there is nowadays.
2: Very
37: and LeBron's
2: slow.
37: Been playing in that with this level of longevity.
2: And hasn't suffered a really, really major injury. He hasn't torn an Achilles or torn an ACL or anything like that, which is kind of spectacular.
7: Just heal me.
2: Yeah.
37: I don't know if it's Tiger Bomb or what it is,
2: well,
37: but
2: he's
37: been relatively healthy without a major, major injury. The Solomon Hill ankle issue he still talks about now.
2: Right.
37: That took something out of his athleticism.
2: And he had a groin injury, I think, that put him on the shelf for a long stretch of time early in his Laker tenure, too. Let's go to a Hollerin' James in Minnesota.
37: Oh, no.
2: Yes. Hollerin' James,
7: thank,
2: what's going on?
37: Why?
7: Thank, I'm here. Thank God you guys got to my call before my Obama phone died. And please don't hate on Obama.
37: What is an Obama phone? I was not familiar with his game. Is that when he's run into the helicopter and then he looks at his phone and then runs back? Like, what's the Obama phone? I have no idea.
7: The Obama phone was running before O.J. Simpson was with Hertz.
37: Oh, okay. You're talking about the Zach from Saved by the Bell phone? The big-ass phone?
7: Yeah, it's better than two cans and a fishing line.
37: I'm not convinced.
7: What Screech was that? Remember Screech by Saved by the Bell?
37: Yeah.
7: I'm dating myself.
37: He died tragically. Poor Screech.
2: He had some issues, to say the least.
37: Yeah.
2: Hollerin' James, what's on your mind tonight, brother?
7: What's on my mind? I think that LeBron maybe should have stuck with Cleveland after the Lakers had selected him to come to the L.A. He wanted to go to L.A. So he tried to give them a championship. But the thing of it is, it just didn't work out when Luka went down and some other players got hurt. And they were really beat up. And they were facing a tough OKC team. They got by Houston, but they faced a tough OKC team. And they got by them. And they were beaten by a good San Antonio Spurs team. I'm not a Duncan, Tim Duncan fan. So quote me wrong. He was good at Wake Forest. And David Robinson was good in the Navy.
37: All right.
7: But I'm saying, the thing with it is, LeBron didn't have the help. LeBron's good up there with Jordan, but he can't do it by himself.
37: I agree. I agree with you. First of all, Jordan basically did have what would be considered a super team of the 90s. Think about it this way. Jordan, the best player to guard Michael Jordan was on his team.
2: Yeah,
37: Scottie Pippen. Look at where Pippen finished in the 93-94 season, the entire year that Jordan first missed going to baseball in MVP voting. He was top five. Like, he was that good. And he had Horace Grant with the first three-peat, who was a stud.
2: Dennis Rodman got
37: Dennis Rodman with the second three-peat. And John Paxson hitting shots. And Steve Kerr.
2: And Ron Harper was a phenomenal player for his era. Yeah.
37: They had a stacked team relative to other teams in that era. Like, to act like Michael Jordan didn't have help. If you look at the numbers during their playoff runs, yes, Jordan led them in most points, but if you look at blocks, steals, rebounds, it's like, oh, Pippen had to do all this stuff. Well, you look at LeBron versus his teammates. He's basically Michael and Scottie combined with the amount of workload that was on his plate, having to do everything out there.
2: And also just do the experiment of look at the teams that MJ played against in the finals versus the teams that LeBron played in the finals, and you tell me who's better, objectively.
37: Jordan is not beating those Spurs teams. He's not beating those Golden State Warriors teams.
2: Right.
37: I'm sorry. Maybe now if you want to say in 2011, if Jordan is on that Heat team
2: against Dallas, sure.
37: Like, yeah,
2: I'll
37: LeBron obviously, you know, screwed the pooch in that finals.
2: Right.
37: He was awful. He still talks about it to this day. It made him a better player and everything.
2: That might have been the only NBA finals he was actually favored in that he lost.
37: Yeah.
2: If I remember correctly.
37: That's probably true, but also true. Jordan lost three straight years to the Detroit Pistons.
2: No, he didn't. Jordan won the championship every year he played, Adam.
37: So
2: what do you mean?
37: He didn't have opportunities to get to the finals and lose.
2: Oh, Jordan never lost.
37: The argument that, well, LeBron's 4-6 in the finals and Jordan is 6-0. So LeBron was so good that he could take crap teams to the finals that obviously were going to lose to superior competition, and it hurts his record in the finals, while Jordan just wasn't good enough to get there where he would have ended up losing. Or he lost in the first round and got swept multiple times in the first round by Larry Bird and the Boston Celtics. And all these people are saying, well, LeBron's been swept four times in the playoffs now, and they're going off about that because of what happened against OKC. Jordan got swept in the first round. But he gets credit because he had 63 in a game against Boston
2: in a
37: loss. In a loss. When LeBron James loses with a 50-point triple-double in 2018 in Game 1 against Golden State Warriors with KD, and they lose. Well, LeBron wasn't good
2: enough.
37: Not
2: good enough. Yeah. Doesn't matter. It's ridiculous. Absolutely double ridiculous. Standard. You know what's not ridiculous? One of my favorite segments. One of our favorite segments. Breeze 3 makes its return. That's coming up next. FNA on FSR.
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41: Taylor, leave the room for a second, okay? 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
41: 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Mikey's going to get mad at me. I already see it. 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
0: It's a popularity contest designed to separate the watchables from the unwatchables. Okay, and if your team is among the low five, I'm talking Jets, Titans, Raiders, Cardinals, or Dolphins, congratulations, because you have been handed a scarlet letter and a dunce cap. Zero primetime games. And this is inconceivable if you're of a certain age and you recall the glory days of the Raiders and the Dolphins, that we have now reached rock bottom after all these years of product that was covered in feces. That is the NFL screaming on top of the building that you are so bad that a test pattern would likely pull better ratings than putting a Raider-Dolphin game on.
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9: All right, Bria's back, so it's the return of one of our favorite segments. Let's go.
3: Not one, not two, but three.
12: Amazing.
3: It's sports. It's entertainment. It's good.
13: We're not worthy.
3: It's Bree's three.
9: All right, Bree, what do we got this week?
22: All righty, guys. So you saw that Netflix announced the new season of Quarterback that's coming out.
9: Yes.
22: And I forgot already all four quarterbacks that were announced.
9: I believe Jaden McDaniels is one of them.
25: And one of the headlines on the announcement of starting quarterback.
22: Isn't the guy who's the Texans quarterback again?
9: That CJ Stroud is
22: one of
9: them as well.
22: Is he one of them too? Yes. Yeah.
9: For now.
22: Yeah, for now.
9: Yeah, that's right.
22: So it got me thinking, if you can see any three players, NFL players, and kind of like have like a show or watch six episodes of their life, if you have any kind of interest in that. I mean, we see a lot on social media anyway, but it just in like a Netflix form, past or present players, who would you choose? Okay.
9: All right.
22: So my dad is a huge Raiders fan. And so he would tell me all these stories about Kenny Stabler.
9: The snake.
22: Yeah. Go. And, like, he would, like, read his playbook by, like, the jukebox, and he was, like, wild and crazy. And
9: very eccentric.
22: I would love to see that. That is, like, fun. That would be fun.
9: He was very fun, from what I understand.
22: Yes.
9: Love to go out.
22: That would be so fun to have, like, a little camera on his head and be like, where is he going? I don't know why.
9: Just
22: me. Okay, so that's one.
27: Give him the GoPro.
22: Yeah. All right.
27: Time travel and give him a GoPro.
22: The second one is Deion Sanders.
9: Prime time.
27: Yeah, that's
22: prime
27: good.
22: Time.
9: That's a good
22: right?
9: one. Yeah.
22: You're managing two different pro sports, like how, like you're training, you're that, like how are you?
9: By the way, you know he would have eaten that alive if this were a thing back when he played.
22: Oh my God.
9: Absolutely.
22: Can you imagine the endorsements for that too? That'd Ridiculous. Be insane. So I just came up with that idea. Okay. And then just because I'm a homer and it's me and obviously Drew Brees. Like that would be so fun to see that.
27: Is this a cookie cutter white guy?
3: It ain't easy.
22: First segment, and you were talking about like what white guy fell on the court or something. I was like, oh my God.
27: Just so the listeners know, she's pointing her finger at me. I heard your first segment. I know what you said about white people. It's like, I think I can do that because I'm white.
22: I was just waiting for like a Kyle Korver diss or something, and I was like not looking forward to that.
27: He's not white anymore. He's a vampire.
22: You're so rude. Okay, Mark, you're up.
28: So my three would be Terrell Davis because he was just a great running back, and I think he was the one that helped John Elway and Denver get two Super Bowls.
9: Yep.
28: Also, so Terrell Davis and then John Elway. And then my third would be Le'Veon Bell, because I enjoyed the way he would get the ball as a running back and like pause and like skip his way through the line and get past everybody. So those three guys.
9: Yeah, Le'Veon Bell definitely had an interesting career, to say the least.
22: Very.
9: Didn't he have boxing or something at some point? Like, it was...
27: Sounds about right.
9: After he jumped the ship during his career? A little bit, something like that. Yeah.
22: And some online stuff, too.
9: Oh, definitely.
22: Yeah.
9: Yeah.
27: Who's up? Kevin?
9: You want me to go?
27: Yeah.
9: My first person I thought of was Lawrence Taylor. Speaking of, you had cameras and a crew following somebody and the lives that they lead. How do you not want to be a fly on the wall to watch Lawrence Taylor and what shenanigans he got into back in the day?
27: Shenanigans is one way to put it.
9: Yeah. And, you know, in that same vein, Pac-Man Jones.
22: Oh.
9: So, the man who said, like, Roger Goodell told me I can't go to the script club. Ain't nothing wrong with going to the script club. Well, I want to see how you get down at the script club there, Pac-Man Jones. See what else you do.
27: Oh, remember God. The crash out he had with the Bengals after they lost that game they shouldn't have in the playoffs to the Steelers?
9: Well, I'm saying, which one? Yeah. There was a lot of them.
22: He's had in the so Marvin many. Lewis era. Yeah.
9: And then Lyle Alzado, speaking of the Raiders and speaking of people who are crazy. Oh, Lyle Alzado was a defensive end. Definitely went off the deep end many times. I think he passed away of cancer. It definitely took a lot of drugs in his life, but he was very much a character. He's very eccentric, to say the least. So those would have been my three.
27: All right. I'll go with and start with Steve Smith. Now, I'm not trying to do an episode of Cheaters and catch him off the field with his affairs.
9: The first time I've ever heard Steve Smith be speechless is when that woman's husband called him, and my man had nothing to say.
27: I'm sorry.
9: Nothing to say.
27: I'm sorry. Like, it's a question. Is this what I was supposed to say? I'm sorry.
22: The right thing to say.
27: Kyle Turley would be another.
9: Okay. Another character. That's a former saint for you.
22: Yeah, thank you. Brie. Wow, I appreciate that.
27: Is the olive branch, like she even knew.
9: It's probably before your time there, Brie.
22: How rude!
27: He helped the Saints beat the Rams in a playoff game after they won that first Super Bowl. They kind of had a down year. They still got into the playoffs. They lost to the Saints, and that was a division rival at that time. They were in the NFC West. Hell of a game. Kyle Turley, though, he was a bit of a wild man. Speaking of, Kevin Green, I guess, would be my third.
9: Sure, okay. That's another
27: former Carolina Panther, but L.A. Ram. Kevin Green, the behind-the-scenes NFL films, mic'd up stuff, awesome. I guess Shannon Sharp, honorable mention.
9: Yeah,
27: when it comes to guys like that.
9: If I can see through the haze of smoke in front of the camera, Ricky Williams, I guess, will be interesting. Interesting one to follow.
22: Oh, that'd be
9: so funny. This guy can get suspended twice, miss full seasons, and come back and still run for 1,200 yards like he never missed a beat is incredible to me.
27: With the Dolphins?
9: Yes, he might be one of the great players of all time just for that feat.
27: That was domination, even though he lost weight and got thinner after his first stint with the Dolphins.
9: Absolutely ridiculous.
27: But weed makes you hungry. That's kind of weird.
2: Crack addict.
9: No, that's the wrong
27: button. It was weed.
9: It was weed, not crack.
2: He was smoking too much marijuana.
9: There's the right button. That's what you're talking about, Vin. Thank you, Bree. Appreciate
22: you.
9: It.
22: Mm-hmm.
9: Thank you, Mike. Thank you, Adam. Project NIL coming up next here on FSR.
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18: The amount of primetime games, the Rams have 7, Packers, Chiefs, Bills, Seahawks, 6, Cowboys, 5, Eagles, Bears, Pats, Niners, 5, 4 primetime games, Vikings, Giants, Steelers, Ravens, Lions, Texans, Commanders, The Jags, Broncos, Bengals, Falcons, Panthers, Chargers, Bucks get 3 primetime games. Colts get 2. Saints and Browns get 1. Shutout, Jets, Cardinals, Titans, Dolphins, Raiders. Now, I was thinking about with the Raiders. If this was Arch Manning with the Raiders would be getting some primetime games. Because we would be under the impression that Arch Manning would be starting for the Raiders week one. Fernando Mendoza, probably not starting. And by the time he does start, the Raiders might not be in a position to be a formidable opponent to somebody later in the season. Let's say Mendoza starts in week 13 and you've got 5 wins. Now, you still want to see Mendoza, but the reason why they don't have any primetime games is they have Kirk Cousins. They won't have Mendoza starting there. But I think that's interesting. The Dolphins, not must-see TV. Cam Ward, I think if they had gotten Jeremiah Love, I think that they would have gotten a primetime game. The Cardinals have Jeremiah Love, and they don't have a primetime game. And then you have the Jets. All right. You can sleep on the Jets this year, but next year, the Jets are going to get at least 3 primetime games next year.
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27: In the NBA playoff second round, the Spurs eliminated Minnesota in Game 6, 139-109. Stephon Castle with 32 points, 11 rebounds. Detroit forced a Game 7, which it will host Sunday after winning at Cleveland Friday night, 115-94. James Harden in defeat, 23 points and 8 turnovers. In the WNBA, 45 points for Asia Wilson in a Las Vegas win at Connecticut. Washington in overtime, won at Indiana. Victories for Phoenix and L.A. At the PGA Championship, Maverick McNealy is tied for the lead. To baseball, the Phillies got 3 runs in the ninth and 3 in the 10th to win at Pittsburgh 11-9. 2 more homers for Kyle Schwarber. He has 20. The Braves in 10 innings edge Boston 3-2. Cardinals in 11 won 5-4 over Kansas City. Dodgers won 6-0 at the Angels. Blake Snell out with an elbow injury. I'm Steve DeSager.
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3: 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Let's go! Here's Anthony Gargano and William Penn Charter School Director of Athletics, Daniel DeBernardinas.
0: Well, good morning, good morning, good morning, good morning. Happy Fox Sports Saturday. This is Project NIL. We have the esteemed athletic director, Danny DeBernardinas from Penn Charter High School, one of the oldest high schools in the country, just in Philadelphia. I'm Anthony Gargano of the Fellas every week right here on Fox Sports Radio. Project NIL, we tap into everything that deals with name, image, and likeness and the role it plays in college football and college sports, high school, and, of course, we dive into youth sports here, too. And it's interesting because I had college football on the brain because it's the next thing that we're going to discuss. Good morning, Danny D.
1: What's going on, cuz? How we doing today, brother?
0: My man was at the PGA yesterday.
1: Oh, yeah. Great day. Great day.
0: You were at the PGA Championship. In fact, you did a great report into my show right from...

0: Nice.
1: The ticket. So it was great. It was really cool.
0: You had a good day, too.
1: Yeah, it was a great
0: 70
1: day.
0: 70 was it was a little windy. I guess the players didn't like the quit. Rory was crying about the setup.
1: Yeah, you got to be better, brother. You can't take it out. You know, you got to be better. We saw some birdies, but overall it was a tough day to score. I understand. But yeah, it was a great day and had a phenomenal time with my friends. And it was some really good golf. It was really cool to see it that close and just see how smooth and effortless all their, when they hit the ball, it's amazing. They are, you know, people don't think they're great athletes because the golf doesn't always get lumped into that, but they're phenomenal. They're really big time athletes.
0: Yeah, man. When you see them, strike it, like striking the ball is everything, right? Like, so when you see that happen and you see that ball strike, you're just like in awe, isn't it? It's wild. It really is.
1: Yeah, it's effortless. They just hit it and it just flies off their club. It's such a cool thing to watch.
0: Yeah, it really is. It really is. That's good stuff. plenty to do today, and I want to tap into some football stuff. This was schedule week in the NFL, and it's amazing. I know I like go way overboard, and I don't know why. The human nature of it, but I love it. I'm dissecting the schedule and looking at it, and then they had me looking at college. And I want to kind of look at the schedule because, you know, we get into the schedule a lot. Like, you know, in the NFL, we're looking at it, all the standalone games, and we see the expansion of games, right? Like, especially during the holiday. So Thanksgiving Eve there's now a game. Of course, you have the triple header on Thanksgiving. You have the Black Friday game. You have the Christmas Eve, the triple header on Christmas Day. Now that the NFL owns Christmas Day and booted the NBA, it's amazing the strategies, the Saturdays, the standalone games, and what they're doing. And you could see them just kind of paving the way little by little for, you know, picking special weeks where there'll be football every night.
1: Yeah, they took over, man. I mean, Christmas historically was, you know, the NBA's day. They had, you know, the four games, and they dominated the ratings. And then last year they came in and...
0: Dude, real quick, I used to cover back in the day when Michael Jordan was playing on Christmas Day. I would cover those games.
1: That's so cool.
0: Because I was a young reporter, and, you know, I didn't have a family, right? So they were like, you cover the game. Yeah, no problem. And I would be in Chicago for, you know, for Christmas and covering those games. It was, you know, the NBA was, it was like they owned it. I mean, you can't even imagine that here's football just taking over.
1: You wouldn't think anyone would step on their turf, but they took it over. And last year in the ratings showed it, you know, NBA was kind of, I thought, a little arrogant with it. They thought no one could step on their turf on that day. And man, did they ever take over? And
0: I was an eviction.
1: That's
0: football
1: it,
0: just went, get out.
1: And I know you love it. I'm happy for you too, because I know you love.
0: I do
1: as much football as you can get.
0: I do. It was funny because I had a little spiritual debate, I'll call it. So I do Christmas Eve every year with the family, and we do the seven fishes. You know that we do this big celebration, and it's beautiful. There's like, you know, 30 people in my house, and kind of it's open all night, right? And people come, and I'm cooking from, I don't know, you know, 11 a.m. to 11 p.m. Right? Like, we're just, it's all day, and the Eagles are playing at night, and if your hometown team is playing, like, you know, I mean, these games, you especially in this business, you have to, you know, you absorb them, you watch. We don't just watch casually. And even that, even fans, like, in this town, like, it goes crazy. Every NFL town, it's the same thing. You're in Pittsburgh, you're in Cleveland, you're in Buffalo or Kansas City, you're watching this stuff. You're anywhere, you're watching it. And

0: you know, it's good and bad, right? Like, because the holidays are supposed to be about being together. Like, having a game on is great. When it's your team, it kind of takes over the night.
1: Yeah,
0: and is
1: sure.
0: that good on Christmas Eve when the kids are looking for the Santa tracker?
1: Love that.
0: You know? I mean, that was great memories. Oh, Santa's in over Antarctica, right? Like, you know, you'd have this, all this stuff. And, you know, you start to think, like, well, is that too much? Now, that was my week of kind of debating it.
1: No, it's cool. I mean, Christmas is a special time of year. Everyone's together. But with this new release of the schedule, they're on Wednesdays, and there's a Wednesday game now.
0: I know. It's wild.
1: It's pretty crazy.
0: It's completely wild. I don't know how you feel about it with your family when you're all together. You know, I mean, the family time is important. Like, this celebration, and it's an important thing. But anyway, to get off the big picture, I mean, to get off the big subject of the awakening, I'll call it. I started to dive into this thing. People love this stuff. They do. Now, does fantasy football and gambling, all that stuff? Yeah, it does. It comes into play. That's a reality. But as far as the home team, like, you see it, man. People just come together and they're in their homes. It's just part of the American tradition.
1: Yeah, and for sure. And sports brings people together. It's really cool to be with your family, and regardless who's playing, you know. In the NBA, it was great to have a game, and for a lot of, you know, for a good stretch, our hometown team was on it. That won't happen for a while, I don't think. But football brings people together, man. It's really cool, and I'm excited for the expansion to see how it grows. And, yeah, just to have, you know, bond over a game, over a sport, is such a cool thing to do.
0: It is. You know, you see it, you know, local, the youth sports, it really has become the gathering place for people. Right? Like, because, you know, these fields are packed. You know, I'm at the field every day. I'll be leaving here and rushing to a field.
1: Yeah.
0: Because that's where we're going to be. You know, we got a baseball tournament. You know, the fields, soccer tournaments and baseball, soon to be football. And, you know, all the parents and everybody's there. And this is where we live our lives.
1: No doubt. No doubt. It's such a cool thing. And people are, you know, the sports just keeps growing, man. We talked about this at our AD meeting this week. About, you know, multi-sport, we want to continue to emphasize it in our league, which is pretty interesting. And we had some great meetings about it all, just saying, like, how...
0: Oh, really? You gotta do tell, man, because I think that's a fascinating thing, because we, you know, it's always kind of around. We talk about this subject every once in a while, but I'm curious, what was the take about from the ADs?
1: Yeah, so we're in this league called the Interact, which is one of the oldest leagues in the country, right? I mean, because the schools have been around since, you know, the 1800s, right? So we have multiple schools that have been around for, you know, hundreds of years, and it's a really, really cool thing. But we try to emphasize multi-sport athletes. So we try to have seasons, our seasons don't overlap, which is tough with our, you know, a lot of sports with state associations, they overlap. And we just kind of talked about who we are and what we stand for. And there's a big debate going on about off-season workouts and how often and frequently you can do them. Should we put a time limit on it? Because we want to encourage multi-sport athletes. So we met with the heads of schools this week, and we really debated about who we are and how we go about things. So we want to put parameters around things that continue to allow us to encourage the multi-sport athlete. And even though in a world where specialization is so key, we want to be an outlier. We want to put ourselves out there as a league that stands for what we believe in and pushing that multi-sport athlete because it helps them develop. And we need it for our league because we're smaller schools. We're independent schools. We're private schools. We don't have the numbers. So if we want to have elite level talent across the board, we need kids to play multiple sports. And we truly believe it's the best for their development and it's the best for their growth as a person. So we're putting parameters around our off-season workout schedule and how frequent you can do it. And, you know, the time limit on it. We understand that people pay, you know, a lot of money, so we want to give them access to our facilities and we want to help them grow so they don't have to do stuff outside. but we also want to be strategic about it, so we encourage kids to do the most. And luckily for us at Penn Charter, with our middle school programs, they go from 3 to 4 every day. So I'm limiting the time for off-season workout from 3 to 4. So a kid can still hit his workouts for his off-season sport, but then can also make another sport. So we start our practice at 4. So I put a rule in that says, hey, off-season workouts are going to be in that hour dead period when middle school is going. And if you want to work out during that period, it's great for off-season stuff, but we're going to emphasize the multi-sport athlete. So we put some parameters around that. And the league as a whole is figuring out ways to continue to bog down on that and be supportive of the multi-sport athlete.
0: Well, that's interesting. So, like, in other words, if you got a kid that's playing baseball and he's a football kid, so your football workouts probably will start next week, right?
1: Yeah, we're starting. So, like, the weight room can be after school, or we put it on the weekends, right? Like, we'd be strategic about when we're offering those workouts, because we don't want a kid to feel like he's going to miss a practice time, right? Or, you know, a workout and get behind. So sometimes they'll say, I'm not going to play another sport because I don't want to get behind. So we strategically put the times in so they can emphasize on doing both. And as a league, we want to stand behind that as well.
0: Wow, that's interesting. Do you feel like the sports need to complement each other? Like, for the off-season
1: helpful,
0: workout,
1: right?
0: Like, you know, I guess football and wrestling, or, you know, I don't know, basketball. What does basketball go with?
1: Yeah, basketball can go with all of them, like the track and fields. It can go with, you know, a spring sport. It can go with, you know, in the fall. It could be football, depending on what you really
0: position,
1: love and your passion.
0: Yeah.
1: But our main thing is we're trying to really push kids in a direction, because we believe it's great for their development overall as a person, right? Not just as an athlete. We believe, you know, being
0: that's
1: on
0: great.
1: Different teams, going through different experiences is going to help you grow as a person. And ultimately, that's the goal, right? Because we always talk about in the show, the people who make it professionally or even high-level Division I are 1% of the population. And then 1% of that make it professional. So we're trying to set them up to give them things that will succeed much later in life, not just for this instant today, right? So we're really trying to emphasize that. And it was cool to see the heads of schools also kind of double down on it. So we're really putting some guidelines to really help all these young men and women succeed in life.
0: That's fantastic. I think that's great. What is it about the multi-sport athlete that prepares them? What's the best thing about it, the attributes?
1: Well, I think the wear and tear we see with the specialization, kids are always getting hurt. We've had guests on talk about injuries, right? And they even said it's important to do different things, get different motions. So, like you talked about football and baseball, if you're a pitcher or you play a position and you're always throwing, right, it's a different movement. It's similar but different, right? So you're building up different muscle memory to allow it grow, but you're also giving your body and motions time to rest because it's similar but different. So you're giving a lot of structure and you're really growing physically but in different attributes, and you're not just hammering down the same motion for a year straight because your body just gets beaten up. There's more ACL injuries than ever. I see it in my field, you know, I see it all the time. Kids tear, you know, muscles and parts of their body that at a high rate that's never happened before. And a large part of that is because I believe specialization. So, and we're trying to give them places to really get stronger and better, but also give their body a rest at the same time because the motions are similar but different.
0: Yeah, it's my beef with fall ball, right, for kids. I don't know why they just don't run the season through the summer and get rid of fall ball. Fall ball is, it's too much because you wind up taking like a 3-week or 4-week break and then come back at it. And then, you know, you're going for another 2 months and change. And then these kids are developing, and I saw it, they were developing little league elbow. I saw like 8 kids have little league elbow.
1: Yeah, it's crazy.
0: Like, that's just too much throwing.
1: It is, Ant. And then we got to protect them, right? We got to protect them from themselves. And I believe besides, you know, your body getting a break, I think it's mentally a big thing, right? Mental health is huge. But I think it's important to try something else get yourself outside your comfort zone, meet different kids. It's a social aspect. It goes down. It's a trickle down effect that touches so many things that people just overlook it.
0: Yeah.
1: And it was cool because a lot of other people said in the meeting, like, we know we're going against the grain here, but like, who are we and what do we want to be? So like, let's stand on this. And
0: is that part of your, did you spearhead that?
1: Yeah, I was one that was speaking up for it. I think off-season workouts are important. And if people want to, you know, really hone in on sport, and we have these amazing facilities and we ask a big price, but I think there's a way to be strategic with it. And that was my big point, is like, I want to encourage a multi-sport athlete. I also want to encourage kids to get better if they want to put the work in. But let's be strategic and let's think about this as a whole and find ways to attack it. And that was my big message, is like, let's be strategic with this. And let's again, I'm really happy to stand on things that we believe in. And let's be different, right? You don't always have to go with everybody and, you know, to do the popular thing. Let's stand on, if we think we're this great league, let's be the ones who step up and have something different for the kids to offer.
0: Do you think it impact recruiting?
1: It could, but I think it's going to be for the benefit of people. I mean, again, we are a great league. We are elite in a lot of different, you know, sports, and I think that part of it is, We have kids who are Division I lacrosse players playing football, or Division I football players playing baseball, right? Like, I think it's important to have a little bit of everything, and it's been really cool.
0: That's great. That's a good thing. Strike one for the multi-sport athlete, which is important to me because I have kids that do multiple sports, and I believe in it. All right, let's take a quick TO. A couple things I want to do. A little bit of the high school football national schedule. I was talking to the athletic director of the school where my kid goes, and he was talking about, he hired a new football coach, and they're talking about trying to play a national schedule, something that you have done. Do we see a day where we're going to see high school and even college kind of move their seasons a little bit to be with the NFL? And you see what the NFL does with scheduling. Can you see it on a smaller version of college and an even smaller one with high school? So we'll dive into that. You got to hit me with this House Rules Nebraska story, because Danny D, I'm Matt Rule's co-host.
1: Yeah, man. Interesting stuff going on, brother.
0: You got to tell me. I don't even know. So you guys saw that. I'm going, wait a second. That's my show. So I want to hear about that as well. Lots to get to. This is Project NIL. Danny D, the AD. I'm Anthony Gargano as we hang out on Fox Sports Radio.
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21: 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Constant pandering.
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0: 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Now, Nebraska was in the news with the football program with NIL this week, Danny D.
1: Yeah, man. It's interesting. People are still trying to evolve and, you know, navigate this new landscape, and people are getting creative with it, right? And Nebraska had a couple deals denied by the third party for, you know, like branding and stuff for their student athletes through Deloitte, which is the third party. You know, if you want to do stuff in the collective, you have to get it approved and you have to try to justify it. So they had some issues and they pivoted. They said, well, our coach has this podcast and we're going to monetize it and advertise on it. And we're going to, you know, lift up our student athletes through it. This is a different entity. This isn't just our coach. So to use the podcast to try to, you know, advertise for their students and find ways to give them NIL through it is a pretty brilliant idea. And, you know, it's your show that you co-host. So you are now part of the NIL world, Anthony. And I'm sure you might not have known it, but you are now a cog in this wheel. And
0: I was wondering when we're going to start up again. They were like season two. One of the producers said to me, hey, you know, we'll probably be doing season two pretty soon. We'll start it, you know, I guess, I don't know, at some point pretty soon, we're supposed to kick it off again.
1: Yeah, you said you guys have like over 13,000 subscribers weekly on YouTube and the VOR, and you know, the views are growing it's transforming into ad opportunities to bring in other streams for athletic department, and they can flip that to help their NIL and help their student athletes. So you're in it, brother. You are in it.
0: That's interesting. Well, listen. I don't know why more coaches don't do the podcasts. You know, like it used to be like you would do the coach's radio show, right? The coach would have hour week. His obligation was to do a radio show, and you would do it at the local, whatever the local watering hole was, right? Some local bar restaurant. The coach goes for an hour. You have a co-host. I've done a million of them. I used to do Andy Reid. I did, Howie Roseman had one. I've done a million coaches shows, a ton of them. The Spags. I mean, I can tell you.
1: They used to make the call-ins, right, on the radio. They would call
0: right, like we would call in. We'd do call-ins. But in reality, the coach would come. And, like, this is always the thing, right? The coach would come. We'd do it. We'd talk for 10 minutes. And then, like, you would open up to some calls, and then really, and then if the coach sometimes, now Andy didn't do it, Andy stayed, but there was a lot of guys that would bolt, right? Like, they would come for like 30 minutes, supposed to be an hour show. They come for 30, and then they bolt, and they go, you got this. It's like, well, it's your show. Like, you know, they don't want to hear from me. They want to hear from you. But whatever, man. I got you. Yeah, just tell them, man. If they ask about this, just say that. Like, all right.
1: That's but really cool. But people, I think Nebraska is ahead of the game here. They're finding ways to tie it in. And, you know, the head coach is now part of the media, right? It's part of the, you know, this content machine. And it says, like, you know, it's no longer about boosters paying players. You know, programs are finding ways to monetize everything. So it can be their coach. It can be a podcast. It can be documentaries. It can be behind the scenes clips, which are really growing. The social clips are growing. So finding ways to monetize this stuff to really grow their collective and grow this pot so they can, you know, continue to compete. And Nebraska probably doesn't have the biggest NIL budget. So they're getting creative with it. And they're saying, hey, Matt, you and Anthony have this great podcast that is really growing. Let's find ways to help our program, right? Let's find ways to monetize it. Let's find ways to advertise and, you know, talk about our student athletes and find ways to also pay them, which is pretty interesting. So, yeah, they're ahead of the game. I think it's just the first domino, and I think you guys are on the forefront of how this is changing in the landscape, you know?
0: Well, I do think it makes sense. I think it makes sense from not just a business standpoint, an NIL business standpoint, but I always thought it was good for the coach to do it and give a window into his life. Right?
1: For
0: like,
1: sure.
0: You know, people love that stuff. I think it builds trust. It humanizes the coach that, you know, he's just not some figurehead on the sidelines every Saturday. I think it brings light to the person. I think that's important.
1: Yeah.
0: You know, I'm sorry. One of the things, do you remember the draft during COVID, the NFL draft during COVID?
1: Yeah, they did it virtually.
0: Right. But do you remember, like, the guy's setups?
1: Yeah.
0: One of the interesting byproducts of that, which was, like, Belichick was at the kitchen table, which I freaking loved, right?
1: Yeah, he's in his office, you know? Kitchen
0: right,
1: table.
0: Right.
1: Stuff gets done, brother.
0: Yeah, yes, I'm a big kitchen table fan. I love the kitchen table. It's the ode to the kitchen table. But it gave them a window into their homes. And I thought all the horribleness about, you know, being virtual with everything, because I don't believe in being virtual. But the only good thing was you saw a window into who they are. It humanized them.
1: Yeah, I love that. No, that was really cool. Got to see a little bit, you know, behind the scenes and, you know, who they are as people, which is really cool.
0: Right.
1: And what I think about this NIL thing is also, you know, me and you've talked about it, you know, with the podcast, saying, like, this gives the athletes a platform as well, right? This can help them grow and their brand grow by Matt maybe including them or talking about them and, you know, getting guys on there and really can advertise and show who they are as people, right? And show them a different world. So I think as a recruiting tool, it's like, hey, not only am I going to get you in the right spot on the field, I'm going to get you on a national stage here. And I'm going to get you out there and I'm going to tell your story and you can tell your story because maybe this is your career after football, right? Like,
0: right.
1: I think there's a lot of different things that it offers and can entice kids to want to be a part of it, right? And you and Matt do a great job talking about football, but you have a huge platform, man. And I think it's really enticing the kids and their family be like, hey, we're going to put them out there nationally. We're not just going to have them, you know, people in Nebraska, we're going to have them all over the country. And we're going to humanize them, right? We're going to show them. We're going to tell their story, which is really cool. And I think it's a great aspect that, you know, they're tapping into in Nebraska. And, yeah, you're going to be a part of it, which is such a cool thing.
0: Well, you know, the other thing that you touched on, which I'm a big believer in. So you talked about behind-the-scenes docs, documentaries, and stories, and doing these, you know, these documentaries, all these docu shows that we see, sports docu shows, because it's easier to produce. Everybody's producing content for social media. Well, now you can produce it. You don't need to be a Hollywood studio. You don't need to be a production company that is producing big time, you know, film and television. Like, you got a university that deals with it. You could produce your own content. And
1: for sure.
0: You could do your own deals with Amazon and Netflix and Hulu and, you know, Paramount Plus. You could do your own deals with this stuff.
1: For sure. And what they're realizing and what the streaming services are realizing is people will pay. They want access, right? They want personality. They want authenticity. They want behind the scenes stuff. Like, they, you know, inside the building content or.
0: And they love it.
1: They love it.
0: Hard knocks. All that hard knocks. Yes.
1: So, like, we could do this at a college level. I think it might even get down to high school, right? We can show people a peek behind the scenes. They eat it up, and there's a lot of money in that. And again, they're trying to monetize as much as they can because they have these big bills. They're paying these kids some serious money. So, like, they have to get creative in how they continue to raise money because we talked about donor fatigue and, you know, people, I donate this year. Like, you need it every year. So they got to think outside the box, and people want to pay to see this stuff. And it is a cool aspect as long as, you know, you're doing everything above board and people can, you can, you know, show behind the curtain.
0: Yeah, it is, you know, it's amazing the amount of content that is now being produced, right? Like, it's how much do you absorb during the day?
1: Oh, right? My God. I mean, these kids are constantly on their phones.
0: It's an assault. It's an assault, right? You know, but listen, you know, everybody's got shows. Everybody's got podcasts. You know, it's nuts, right? Like, to be able to watch all this stuff. And then you got to, you know, you want to clip them and send them out. And, you know, and the fight for eyeballs is just incredible. But it's there. Like, if you break through, you got something.
1: Yeah, and also, like, the college coach role is changing, right? People don't want to think about it. I mean, I always tell people, coaches are CEOs. I've always said that at the high school level because this is your program, you run it. But now it's more literal where it's like, you are a brand. You are, you know, you can't just kind of be this guy that wants to stay behind the scenes. It's not the job anymore. You have to be front-facing. You have to be recruiting year-round, you know?
0: What's funny about that? All the big time college and NFL coach or, you know, pro coaches, because it happens in basketball too, who romanticize high school. Like Larry Brown. Do you remember Larry Brown?
1: Yeah, legend.
0: Right? Yeah, legendary coach Larry Brown. I wrote a magazine story on Larry one time, and he's like, you know what my dream is? My dream is to coach high school. I want to coach Lower Merion, where Kobe went. He goes, I want to coach Lower Merion, and I want to just teach the game. And, you know, and back then, if this was in the early 2000s, like, you know, oh, it's romantic, and it's just about the game and everything else. Coach, not anymore.
1: Not anymore, brother. You're at high school level. You are the brand. It's not just sitting there. You're recruiting. You're doing the same things you're doing in college, or even more. You know, it's wild. And yeah, I mean, our coach, my boys' basketball coach, does a great job of it. Does a great job on social media, and he's, you know, he's relentless, going to events and being out there. But he's very front facing, and he does a great job at it. And he understands the game has changed. You know, you can't just show up and coach. Those days,
0: right? It's not just about practice. Like, he, you know, Larry loved, like, all coaches love practice, right?
1: Talking about practice, Andy.
0: We love it, right? Yeah, exactly. You love practice, but it goes beyond practice now, man. You know, we'll come right back, and I do want to hit you with this because it kind of bleeds into this schedule. Like, could you see a world where you're looking for an opening, your high school, your college? And do you take the month of August, and do you own the month of August for football? Right, it's going to work with all of it. So I want your feedback on that. We got tons to go. Just one more segment. It goes by so fast every week. It's Project NIL. Danny the Bernardinas. I'm Anthony Gargano. Together, right here, the Project NIL on Fox.
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12: It's video of J.J. Redick's kids congratulating J.J. Redick because that game was also his 100th win as an NBA head coach. Rob Pelinka talked about, hey, back-to-back 50-win seasons are very difficult in the NBA, all of this. And we got the story.
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12: It's not going to be the case for the NFL where in 5 years, everything's going to streaming, right? Roger Goodell said the other day that, oh, a streaming partner would have to bowl us over with an offer to get us to move it. Which, yes, as you said earlier in the show, hey, that means let me know what you got. But it's a lot of backlash. It's a lot if you're suddenly taking all of the AFC games going to Amazon, the NFC games go to Netflix. It's a lot. But for the next, I'll tell you, the next 5 years is going to be just like this, because what they've seen is, yeah, we're okay piecemealing games out. We got 9 international games this year. Next year will be 10. Then we're going to be 11, then we'll be 12. We got a Thanksgiving Eve game. We're going to have a Christmas Eve and Christmas Day game now. We're going to have new. They're going to find a way to continue to piecemeal this out.
2: 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Ladies and gentlemen, this is The Odd Couple with Rob Parker and Kelvin Washington.
15: I dare you to say the Chicago Bears aren't going to win a division and make the playoffs. 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All of his teammates believe in him. 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

0: 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Let us know whose take you agree with, whose you don't. 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I have a, an 8 a.m. game this morning.
1: Oh,
0: we have two. I'm going to miss part of the first game because we do the fellas after this one, Danny D. Yeah. And there's and you have filled in at times. There's nothing worse than the 8 a.m. baseball game. Why do they do an 8 a.m. baseball game?
1: Yeah, it's wild. It's
0: horrible. Kids aren't, you shouldn't be playing baseball at 8 a.m. You shouldn't.
1: I'm with you. I don't think it makes much sense. And, you know, they're kids. They got to warm up. They got to get going. You know, like 8 a.m., it doesn't benefit anyone. I understand people are trying to maximize the day. And
0: yeah, you want to get games in. All right. But start at 10. Dude, start at 8 is stupid.
1: No, I'm
0: it's
1: with
0: stupid.
1: You. I'm with you, brother.
0: It's not just because, you know, listen, I don't care. I'm up anyway. But it's just, you know, the kids are half asleep. It's just dumb. We do the dumbest things in youth sports. I swear to God, at one point, I just want to clean it all up. It's stupid. The stupid things that we do. Why are kids playing fall ball? Explain that to me, AD.
1: Yeah, I'm not a fan of it. I don't support it. I mean, I get it, right? You want to specialize. But again, like we talked about earlier today.
0: But not at 10, right? Like, oh, you want to play fall ball in 16U. All right, I get it. But not at 10 years old.
1: Yeah, no, for sure. Yeah,
0: like, these kids can't be playing. But first of all, you burn the kid out at 10. Like, you know, once you hit 13, you're on the big field, and, you know, this becomes your life and your passion. Yeah, I'm in. But not up until that.
1: Yeah, it doesn't make much sense to me. Again, I'm a big advocate of, you know,
0: as you just giving it a break. Demonstrated by your AD meeting.
1: Yeah. I think it's really important for their growth. And again, it's too much of a business. It's more of a business than ever. It really grew to this year round stuff when the money was involved. It's not about the kids' development. And it's a business and people are chasing it. And everyone thinks they're going to get this, you know, multi-million-dollar NIL deal. And they're all chasing that, and then these trainers and leagues are chasing it as well. They're finding ways to make money. And interesting enough, I sent you an Instagram story from a previous player at Penn Charter, this kid Jake West, who's at Northwestern. And he could have went different schools, and he said the fit is what's most important. Like, don't chase the name. He went to Northwestern, got on the floor as a freshman, proved himself, and he stayed there. And didn't really take NIL to go there, but now he crushed it. And now he got the money and he gets to start, right? So he said, like, for him, it wasn't just chasing the big name and chasing a little bit more money. Think long term. Me and you've talked about it all the time. Fit. Fit's important. And in today's world, you can, you know, people always just chase that, you know, might be $50,000 more, but they might not get on the floor for 2 years or get on the field for 2 years. He went to a place that fit what he wanted academically, what he wanted in his school, and knew he could get on the court also. And it was a great job by him. And he said the biggest problem today is people chase the name or a little bit more money, opposed to thinking about it long term. So he went out and said this on social media. I'm really proud of him because that's the message that we've been preaching all year on this show, you know?
0: Yeah, it's not just about the bag. Right.
1: Yep. Don't chase the bag right away. Think this is a marathon. It's not a sprint, brother.
0: I like the messaging about the fit because every place, it's true. Like, you find your place, your own fit. Every kid fits differently wherever you are. Right. Like, you know, even though he may have been able to play at, you know, another Big Ten school, Ohio State or Michigan or whatever, it doesn't matter. Like, that was his best fit. Like, that's what's most important.
1: And credit to his parents for, you know, and him for thinking long term opposed to just the, you know, instant gratification and the biggest possible name so they could post on social media. He said, look, I went for fit, and it worked out for me.
0: Yeah, that's great. Do you see, I just want to quickly, and we could touch on this another time, but do you see a world where high school, college start to use the month of August as real estate?
1: Unfortunately, yes. I don't know if high school because of the way the seasons and state associations are, but definitely college. They're going to move it up. More money. They need it. They need more revenue. Their budgets are huge, getting crushed. They need to find ways to offset it. So I believe college will be the first domino.
0: And it makes sense to start it because you could keep it to yourself.
1: You got to claim it.
0: Yeah, that week zero is there. NFL is not. The NFL is going to go more back end.
1: Yeah, for sure. I agree.
0: Right? So the NFL goes more towards March, whereas you have August. And it kind of fits, to be honest with you.
1: Yeah.
0: Now you're going to have to start July training camp.
1: Yeah, for sure. We'll see how that works. But I believe that's what's next.
0: All right. That's going to do it for us. Thanks for hanging. As always, Project NIL. Stay tuned, fellas. Come up next. We are Busworks.
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19: In the NBA playoffs second round, the Spurs eliminated Minnesota in Game 6, 139-109. Stephon Castle with 32 points, 11 rebounds. Detroit forced a Game 7, which it will host Sunday after winning at Cleveland Friday night, 115-94. James Harden in defeat, 23 points and 8 turnovers. In the WNBA, 45 points for Asia Wilson in a Las Vegas win at Connecticut. Washington in overtime, won at Indiana. Victories for Phoenix and L.A. At the PGA Championship, Maverick McNealy is tied for the lead. To baseball, the Phillies got 3 runs in the 9th and 3 in the 10th to win at Pittsburgh 11-9. 2 more homers for Kyle Schwarber. He has 20. The Braves in 10 innings edge Boston 3-2. Cardinals in 11 won 5-4 over Kansas City. Dodgers won 6-0 at the Angels. Blake Snell out with an elbow injury. I'm Steve DeSager.
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0: Well, good morning. Happy Fox Sports Saturday. As we hang out, approaching Memorial Day, that's next week. It is May 16th. And the big story this week, the schedule. Oh, we go from May and fast forward our lives into September. Jeff Schwartz, Anthony Gargano, as we hang out right here, the fellas, and we're going to talk a lot of schedules. I promise you I won't do W's and L's for every game, even though I would love to. Good morning, Jeffrey.
22: Good morning, buddy. How are you this morning? You're probably better than the Wolves are feeling and the Cleveland Cavaliers, as those were not great performances in important games at home.
0: Could you imagine? I feel sorry for the fan. All right.
22: I feel sorry for the Cavs fan. I don't feel sorry for the Wolves fan.
0: Why?
22: The Wolves were 10-point underdogs. I mean, like they, like
0: oh yeah, yeah, 10 yeah, point. Yeah,
22: like
0: yeah, yeah,
22: like
0: yeah,
22: they played. I thought the Cavs
0: were dreadful.
22: I think the Wolves play hard. They're just not as good, right?
0: Agreed. I agree.
22: The Cavs got out hustled the entire game. They got out muscled. They turned the ball over like it didn't matter to have the basketball at all. They played a game that is unacceptable, in my opinion, for a Game 6 at home. Their best player, right, the guy that their franchise relies on, 6 of 20 from the field, 18 points.

0: involved turning the ball over too much. But the Cavs winning after losing game six would be rather surprising. NBA history would show you that this would, you know, this would be a 20 point, you know, Detroit win. The Wolves game, though, for their fans, at least was over in the second quarter. Like, it was very clear this wasn't going to be their night. It, you know, again, when the Spurs make 47% of their threes, it just, you're just not going to beat them. I mean, Wemby, you know, he was fine too. He wasn't even great on offense. It was fine. He didn't even take a lot of shots. 11 shot attempts. That was it. He didn't have to shoot the ball. He only had 6 rebounds. He didn't do anything. And they still won by 30. It's kind of remarkable when the Spurs are on, how good they are. But the Cavs, you're right. It was shameful, man. You had I think it was 8 turnovers in the first quarter. You had 20 for the game. Rebound, just effort. Like, we watched games, effort. The effort just wasn't there. Detroit had more assists, obviously less turnovers, more fast break points, more points in the paint. They look like the team that was desperate to win, not Cleveland, who should have been desperate to win, because now you have to go back to Detroit to finish that game 7.
1: I know, man. It's bad. It's bad. Now, I look at it like, let me just reverse back to where I was talking about feeling sorry for the fan. Now, part of it is I watched the fans have to deal with, in my town, have to deal with getting swept on your home floor and being taken over and then being blamed that they didn't show up on Mother's Day.
0: Well, part of that was the Knicks fans are just obnoxious and loud, and it was very clear they were more fans there than the Sixers.
1: Yeah, but let me ask you a question. Like, because I'm fascinated by your perspective as a professional athlete. The idea of fan support. Like, you know, they were complaining about the fact that people didn't show up for that game on Mother's Day. Now, I ask you, as a professional athlete, you're down 3-0. Just as a human being, you're down 3-0. It's Mother's Day. The game's at 3:30. Would you, go to the game and spend, I don't know, if you're a family of four, spend, I don't know, $1,500?
0: Yeah, it's $1,000, yeah, at least.
1: Right? Or even if you got tickets, go for nothing. You still got to go for parking and concessions, so you're still out another 300, 200, whatever it is. I mean, can you blame these people? I'm offended that these players and coaches and everybody, they're all blaming the fans. I don't care if it's Philadelphia or Detroit or Cleveland or, you know, L.A. I mean, it's a two-way street. Like, don't get blown out. Don't be down 3-0 and give a horrible effort in game 3 at home.
0: Yeah, so if you're down 3-0 on Mother's Day and people don't show up, that's just a you problem if you're the team, right? Because you're not good enough to warrant that. You know, I think if you it's easier to sell, obviously, missing Mother's Day, right? An important celebration for mothers out there. When the team is up 3-0, right? But you're down 3-0, it's a tough sell, man. Hey, honey, I'm going to go to watch the Sixers play today. Are they going to win? Probably not, but I'm going to go anyways. You know, it's a tough sell. And so, no, maybe they shouldn't have the game on Mother's Day, by the way. That would also be helpful, I think, for the NBA. But no, I don't think the Sixers fans were wrong, those that weren't there because of Mother's Day. Now, if you just didn't go because you didn't go, if you had the opportunity to be there, but you're like, I don't want to go, nothing to do with Mother's Day, yeah, you probably should be there. But I understand if you had plans for Mother's Day and your team stinks in a series, you don't want to go. That makes a lot of sense. But also just win the game. As far as a former player, like, I never really... I never really noticed when fans weren't there. I noticed when fans were there for home games. On the road, it's pretty noticeable when your fans are there, right?
1: Right.
0: Like that's a lot of fun. That's a lot of fun.
1: Well, it's a bonding. It feels like a bonding moment, right? Like having, like when you see when you're playing for the Giants and you see Giant fans and you're in Dallas or you're in San Francisco and you see your

0: your team at the, like, don't you feel a bond with those people?
1: Yes, you have to, I think. Yeah. Right. Yeah. I mean, also, too, the Sixers-Knicks thing, like, very clearly the Knicks fans taking over the arena make it worse. Right?
0: Yeah.
1: Make it worse. That is why it feels that way. If it was, I don't know, Lakers fans, and you're not going to have any Lakers fans in Philly, right? Like, it's just not going to be the same. It's a Knicks fans, and you were talking about this last show about your hatred for Knicks fans. Like, they're loud and obnoxious, man. And yeah. So the last part of that game when there's, you know, 98% Knicks fans in the arena and 2% Sixer fans at the end of the game, like, it's going to feel much worse too, right?
0: Yes.
1: And that's what it was. I felt much worse, and so the fans have to live with that, and the organization's got to figure out, obviously, a way to get better and be able to win. Also, too, the night before the Flyers played, right, in the same arena, and I don't know how many people have tickets to both basketball and hockey, but it does feel tough, again, to sell your family on two straight games, especially on Mother's Day weekend, of going to the arena, right, and watching your team play. Of course,
0: yeah. The down Flyers are
1: in different points. Yeah, but they're different points. We talked about this, right? Like, the Flyers are super young. Like, you're happy to be there.
0: There's a lot of excitement over the right. Flyers, yeah.
1: So it's probably a hard sell to be like, I'm going to both, you know?
0: Yeah,
1: so
0: yeah.
1: I understand why you know, why you weren't there, potentially. But as a former player, like, I never really, as a home team, like, I played in Carolina here with the Panthers, the Vikings, the Chiefs, and the Giants. You know, MetLife Stadium, where the Giants play, is pretty, what's the right word to use? It's like an uninspiring home field advantage. It's just like, the stadium is, have you played there before?
0: Sure you have. Me?
1: Yeah. MetLife.
0: Dude, I used to work for the Post, so I was there. Okay. I mean,
1: it's just kind of like a lifeless stadium. Corporate lifeless stadium.
0: Yeah. Yeah.
1: And so you never really felt any advantage there, but you didn't feel a disadvantage either. Just was kind of just like a stadium. You're just playing. The Chiefs, you felt an advantage. Minnesota, you did. In Carolina, when it got rolling, you certainly felt an advantage. So, but the Giants, like, I didn't play any better or worse. That's just what MetLife Stadium is. It's just not built to be a home field advantage field. It's a split field, right? It's a corporate field. It's great for those type of things. It's great for boxes and seats. It's got a ton of fans. It's a clean stadium, and, you know, it's got the amenities and stuff. Like, it's a nice place. I'm not saying it's not nice to be there, but it's not the same as Arrowhead or the same as, you know, the Metrodome. But as a player, you just know that, like, that's what it is. But
0: I don't know why. Let me ask you real quick, because this is fascinating. Why is it antiseptic? Like, because you're right, it's always been antiseptic.
1: I think a couple of things. One is just, it's just gray.
0: Like, well, yeah, I mean, the area in North Jersey is not pretty.
1: It's just like you're just sort of in, you know, like the marshland. You're just like, you're just there. And then the stadium itself is just, like, there's no personality because it's a dual stadium, right? So you can't really have, like, in my opinion, you're not going to have a lot of, like, unique features
0: right,
1: for that
0: because
1: stadium,
0: you have
1: because
0: to share with the Jets.
1: You have to share with the Jets. And then, of course, it's also a stadium where you host college football games or World Cup games and other things like that stadium. And so there's just not a lot of, like, uniqueness to the stadium, right?
0: Well,
1: there's
0: you
1: a lot
0: talk
1: of
0: about Kansas City
1: stadium.
0: And,
1: right.
0: I mean,
1: but Kansas
0: Arrowhead
1: City also,
0: is Arrowhead.
1: The
0: right.
1: thing about Arrowhead, though, and you've been there, too, like, it's not an amenities stadium. It's just a loud. It's just people there to be loud. You know, like, we're just loud.
0: I love that place. I do.
1: I love it too.
0: I love it.
1: We're just loud. You know, like, we're going to be just loud. And so, I think that is part of why MetLife is that way. But again, as a player, I never felt like we were at a disadvantage. I think it'd be really tough if you played for the Rams or Chargers, though, and you're in Los Angeles, and you play the Chiefs or the Raiders, and that place is just all fans of the other team. That would stink. I mean, that would be bad. I'd feel some sort of way about that. But you're down 0-3,
0: like,
1: man.
0: The Vegas, I listen, it's just so hard. You gotta have to get. It's gotta take time before. But Vegas is such a transient place that you don't know that it'll ever be a true home field. And you're right about LA. Like, you know, how many times that, you know, Eagles fans took over that stadium?
1: Yeah. Look, the Vegas thing, it's hard because there's no there's no fan base in Vegas for the Raiders. Now, it's going to grow. Like, the thing about any fandom in a city, the better you play, the more fans you're going to have, right? So you're going to see, right, if the Raiders play better, you get more Raider fans. But Raider fans are in California, man. They're not yes, in, they're not in, you know, they're not in Vegas. And so that place to me is always, I've looked at it as a destination for the away team. Like that, that's a place that, you know, imagine you, again, you're in a cold weather city and you get to go to Vegas in December. And I've been to Vegas so many times. I don't think it's over and underrated. I just don't like necessarily look forward to going as much as I used to in the past. I used to love going to Vegas, but now I've been there, 50 times. I didn't, probably less than that. But I've been there so many times. It's like, it doesn't do anything for me anymore. But if you're, you know, you look at their schedule right now, right? So like they have Tennessee, coming into town, in the end of December. You don't think that the Tennessee Titans fans are like, we could go to Vegas for New Year's, essentially, for Christmas and New Year's? Sound me up for that. Like, that's what Vegas is. So, but the better they play, right? They start playing better, though. You face the Chargers and Broncos end the season, you get more fans there. That simple.
0: Yeah, I agree. I think you're I think you're right about that. Completely right. It's so interesting, like the idea of the fandom. And again, I just felt bad for, like, if you're a Cleveland fan, you just go, what, like, at home, like, I guess it's the three, but I feel like there's way more blowouts now than ever before in the playoffs.
1: What? Well, it could be as simple as, I mean, one team makes their threes and one doesn't, obviously.
0: Right.
1: I mean, the Wolves cut that to a 13-point lead at halftime. To cut a 13-point lead. And then the third quarter comes out, and the Spurs score 36 points in the third quarter. The Spurs yesterday, again, they make a lot of twos, but when they're 47% from three, when they're 18 of 38 from three, okay, you know, OKC's not beating them. You're just not. Because they're too good on defense, and you add in, you know, Stephon Castle with 32 points, you're just not going to beat them. They're just, it's really, really, really going to be hard. And the Spurs, I mean, the Wolves just didn't shoot the ball well. Edwards came out fast, but really couldn't continue it. DeSumo basically disappearing for the series. And he was hurt. So that definitely hurt them, right? They sort of needed that scoring. DiVincenzo was out. It just sort of snowballs, right? After that, we saw, you know, the end of the Pistons and Cavs game. You know, again, like the Cavs are trying to come back. They just can't make any of the shots and turn the ball over, and it just balloons out. And I also think there's, especially in game six like that between Pistons and Cavs, you get to a point where the Cavs are just mentally probably like, okay, let's get ready for next game, right? Like, what's not happening? They're not. Right. They're sort of done. And they were done. And now it makes it much, much more difficult for them. But the Spurs just couldn't stop scoring last night. And if they're going to score 139 points, of course they're going to win most games. Even 115 points. The Spurs are going to win a lot of basketball games. This Spurs Thunder series, I'm sure there's been a series that has been just as good or hyped up like this in the last couple of years.
0: I cannot wait. It's going to be awesome.
1: An incredible series. And I don't even, I think I lean Thunder a little bit here, but wow. I mean, the thing about it is the Spurs, you know, are young and sort of quote unquote not supposed to be winning this series yet, right? Like that's sort of the NBA.
0: Yeah.
1: But man, I'm excited for OKC to play a team that can actually beat them.
0: Yeah. I'm looking forward to it. I can't. It's going to be great basketball because I'm looking at the scores from all the games, right? From the postseason. There's an inordinate amount of like huge blowouts.
1: It's just a three pointer, man.
0: I mean,
1: that's what it is.
0: Look at this. I'm looking at, all right, Pistons Magic. I'm just going to count the double digits, right? And that was a very competitive series. So that was your best series, although Game 7 ended in a 22-point game, right? Where are we at? I mean, geez, the Knicks and Hawks, I mean, we saw how that ended with the huge scores, right? Like, you know, I mean, New York wins in Game 6 by 51. This Detroit-Cleveland series... Double digits in game one, double digits in game two, 7-point game, game three, 9-point game, game four. Game five was great because it went to overtime. And then last night, 21-point game. The last two games of the Sixers, Knicks, 39-point disparity and a 30-point disparity. I mean,
1: The Sixers aren't very good. That's what I'm getting from this.
0: Yeah. No, but all these teams, like Thunder and the Suns,
1: I think it's
0: 35
1: just
0: about, and 28 and 30. I'm looking at all these things. Yeah. You're the one who said, and you were right, that your friend does this 9.5-point strategy where he takes both sides minus 9.5 points.
1: Yes. Yeah.
0: I'm sure he made a killing this year.
1: Had to, yeah. I mean, it's...
0: Because I'm looking at all the scores, and there's a million double-digit games.
1: Yeah. I think it comes down to, again, the three-pointer, right? I mean, a lot of these games are determined by that. And you know, again, you make four or five more than the other team, and you're about even at the foul line, that's 15 points.
0: Is it that the NCAA tournament, it's just closer?
1: Well,
0: like these
1: okay,
0: guys,
1: well,
0: those games
1: here's
0: are
1: why.
0: Close.
1: Here's why. College sports, right? There's college baseball on right now. Big series this weekend for a bunch of teams as they approach college tournament. There's NCAA softball on right now. It's regional time, right? I watch a ton of softball because my daughter wants to watch it all the time.
0: That's awesome.
1: A lot of college sports, I've come to believe, is less about a team executing to win the game and more about a team losing the game. That makes sense, right? March Madness is so much about, can we just not combust the last five minutes of the game?
0: Yes.
1: The NBA and pro sports are more about teams making plays to win the game rather than teams losing the game, if that makes sense, right? So like in the NBA, we often see, and there are teams that, you know, like the Cavs, like, didn't play well last night, but Detroit went out and won that game, right? Like, they shot the ball better. Durant played better. They hustled. Like, they just were the better team, and they didn't wilt down the, like, they didn't just sort of, you call it, season's off, the team's up 20. They just sort of, like, limped to the finish line and win by three, right?
0: Yeah.
1: The NBA is not like that, right? The NBA is in pro sports, in my opinion, teams are making plays to win the game. That's the big difference between college sports and professional sports. And so that's why in March Madness, a lot of times teams just shrivel, man. You're 19 years old, 18.
0: I agree. I do agree with that.
1: That's why that is.
0: Yeah, I do agree with that. It's just there is, even in years past, I guess it's just a three. I guess that's what it is. But
1: that's what I think it is.
0: It's more of a, like, you look at football, and football, well, I guess it's almost designed, but these playoff games, I think back to last year's playoffs, they were thrilling.
1: Yeah.
0: Thrilling. Caleb Williams going back and throwing. I mean, the games were awesome. That's what I'm hoping that OKC, San Antonio give me. Because I haven't really gotten that series yet.
1: I think we're going to see it. I think it's going to be incredible.
0: Yeah, I do too. I think that's the de facto finals. All right, we'll come back in a minute, and I want to get into the schedule. I don't know how you feel about it. I go way overboard with it. I freaking love it. I do. Let's talk about it. Coming up next, fellas, Ant and Jeff, Fox Sports Radio.
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0: 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Let us know whose take you like, whose take you don't. Just search Fox Sports Radio on YouTube and subscribe. All right, buddy. I'm curious from your perspective. Because I feel like half a loser that I just love this day in May when the schedule comes out. I don't know why. You know the opponents. I get it. But just seeing it in order all flushed out, it feels like, I don't know, there's order in life. And I get to look and I go, oh, look at this game. Look at that game. Look at Thanksgiving and Thanksgiving Eve and Black Friday. When you were a player, did you look, did you care about the schedule? Did you, you know, when it came out, did you look at it and go, oh, God, this is what it is?
1: Absolutely. A couple things, right? So, first of all, I spent a lot of time analyzing everyone's schedule, and, you either got screwed by the NFL, or you're gonna win the Super Bowl. Those are your two options, right? You either got screwed by the NFL.
0: Right, right.
1: And
0: right.
1: We're
0: playing five teams off of buys.
1: Well, okay. We'll get to that analyst and break down a second. So as a player, first thing you looked for was a bye week, right? And not because we didn't want to play football, but because, back in my day, we used to practice a lot more and you needed a mental break, man. You just needed a break. And there's just no way around it. And so, you need a mental break, right? Like you went from beginning of August or maybe early, end of July and you had double days and you just had a lot of practice and you had a lot of time in the facility and you just needed a break. And I remember when the new CBA, came out in 2011, they mandated we had to have more days off during bye week. It used to not be that way. Coaches would practice Wednesday, Thursday. Now I think everyone gets the week off. And when I was in Kansas City,
0: Andy used to be like, all right. It depended how you played the week before.
1: He was pretty lenient on that. So
0: yeah, he'd be like, "All right, see you next week." It was cool.
1: Yeah. So when I was with Andy Reid in Kansas City in 2013, we got the week off. I went to Turks and Caicos with my wife. Like we just were out.
0: Yeah.
1: And the mental refresh, man, of that is like so nice. I love football, man. But going and having an opportunity to just sort of decompress for the week, you come back. I always remembered every Monday you'd be back in the facility. Like everyone would be so excited to be back. I went to the Bahamas with my son the next year. I went to a Giants Royals World Series game in one of my buys as well. Like it's just so refreshing to get away. And so you ideally want your buy week 8, 9, 10, 11. I mean, the Chiefs have a week 5 bye. That's so early. It's just it not great. So bye, and in the same breath, like Thursday Night Football, right? Because Thursday Night Football, you have, sort of a short practice week and you get off a couple days afterwards. Me personally, I wanted that early and then I wanted the bye late. My brother was interesting. My brother actually wanted the opposite. He liked the Thursday Night Football later in the year because he felt like you sort of get basically no practice per se for basically 10 days, right? Because Monday, Tuesday, Wednesday of a Thursday game, you're not really going to practice very much.
0: Right.
1: But you have to play Thursday and you're off typically that weekend. You might show back up on Tuesday or Wednesday afterwards. So I look at sort of the time I can tell myself, okay, if I get to this point, I can take a mental break. And then I think it varies for every player, but I did like to look at primetime games, right? Because that sort of tells you how the NFL thinks you're going to go this year, right? The importance in as much as I love 1 o'clock games, buddy. Oh, you're just playing in the Central Time Zone, and you play a 12 Central game. You're like on your couch by 4:30. It's incredible. It's awesome. But the primetime games are nice because that lets you know that you're going to be good most often. B, those are games that are often including better opponents, right? So you sort of have a better matchup. And see, and your friends and family get to watch those games, right? So I used to always keep an eye for those. And then I looked at week one, right? You just want to see who you open up with and sort of how you can mentally prepare for that game. And then it just varies from there, right? Guys look at revenge games and sort of, going back home, those type of things. But that's what we look at as players.
0: How important for you was the a revenge game, like, so maybe there were guys that you knew that
1: were with a team
0: the previous season and maybe got down dirty or whatever the perception.
1: So I think it mattered a lot, but the thing about this sport is that it's such a team sport, it's impossible to like really like revenge something, if that makes sense.
0: You're not getting individual. It's not basketball where you can go drop 30 but on somebody.
1: But here's the thing, though. And I said this for a long time. Is that to play in the NFL, you have to have something that motivates you every week. I know that sounds like, oh, you should just be motivated to play the game. Yeah. Well, I mean, sure. Yeah. But it's a long season, man. You need things to motivate you every week. And if revenge is motivating you one week, great, right? If it motivates you to play well because you're playing a defensive lineman for my minuses who you don't like or you think's really good, great. If your motivation that week is to just, you know, win, you got to win the game to make the playoffs, great. You know, if the motivation, you have to have something every week, right? You can't just have, you know, the same message of basically I'm going to play hard because I want to win. It's a long season. You just need something every week. And so, a revenge game is a great way to motivate yourself, right? This team cut me, or they didn't sign me in free agency. It's a great motivation, right? Being doubted, I say this often. I think the superpower of NFL players is making themselves the underdog. Like, how often do you hear this, right? Like, no one believes in me, we all believed in you. You're the favorite. Yeah. And so, the superpower of doing that, well, that's just a motivation technique, right? It's just a way to motivate yourself because, again, it's an 18-week season. You need different ways to do that. So if a revenge game is the motivation, if the motivation is I'm going back home to play, I want to play well, if the motivation is I get my first start, or, you know, I know the guys on the other team, whatever it is. So it's just, to me, it's just a motivation factor, right? It's a motivation every week. And if revenge is the motivation that week, great.
0: Yeah. I mean, that's what's cool about the sport itself. Like, if you think about it, it's such a, man, we love it. But it lends itself for that sort of thing, right? Like, even more than baseball or basketball, I'm sure you love. But the fact that there's so few games and that each game is such a monumental event.
1: Oh, yeah.
0: I think that's what leads it to something, right?
1: I did another radio show this week. I had Mike North on, who's the
0: from Chicago. My Northie.
1: He does the schedule for the NFL, and he made a comment like, we designed the schedule for everyone to go 8-8, and then in week 18, you know, and someone gets a win and goes nine. Like, that's what the NFL is like. They try to make it to where everyone is a 500 entry week 18 now. That's the goal every year, and the way the NFL drafts. And the way that, you know, hard salary cap, they make it so that everyone enters the season as even as possible. That's what they always try to do. And that's what makes, I think, the NFL even more compelling is that. And also the hope. You know, there's a lot of hope in the NFL. And the schedule gives you more hope, right? You see where you're at. You start thinking about wins and losses and mapping your season out. And so, those are things I think that make it a lot of fun. There are a lot of things the internet says are important that I just don't buy about the schedule. And it's so funny to see like these people that go viral with some takes on the schedule, and I'm like, I never thought once about rest disadvantage as a player. Who thinks about rest disadvantage? Like what? Like, I never thought about travel disparity. These are things that I think.
0: These are all analytic pieces too. Like,
1: right. They haven't even really proven to be like anything. We get all these people that have these long Twitter threads, right? Like, this team travels more than this team, and this team has more rest than this team. And they're
0: coming off a bye.
1: The Super Bowl champion is a team who's the best DVOA in the NFL. Like who cares? Are you good or not? Do you have a good quarterback, right? Do you have a coaching staff? Do you have depth on your team? Do you have an offensive line?
0: I agree with you.
1: If you play 17 straight games where you have a rest disadvantage, potentially, but part of that too, like, the rest disadvantage is typically not I have 4 days rest and you have 12. It's like, you have, I get 6 and you get 7. Like, it's not, it's, in the end, it's not that much of a difference.
0: Well, I heard people, fans crying around my way. People thought, wow, the Eagles have to play five teams coming off a bye. I'm like, well, so what? Like, you know, all right. Or four, like, who cares?
1: But the Eagles get a full week of rest before they play those games, right? So, like, what's it, they get a full week of rest. What's
0: right,
1: it matter?
0: Right. Like, I agree with you. I go, because I slough it off, like, who cares? Like, you know, and sometimes the bye doesn't go in your favor. Sometimes there's a degree of, I don't call it rust, but, like, you're just not.
1: It depends on the team, yeah.
0: Yeah, like, you're not in sync. You know, sometimes the rest does you well. Sometimes you kind of lose momentum. Like, momentum's a real thing.
1: It depends on the team, I think, for whether that work, like, you know, for, you know, very famously, Andy Reid is like 20-3 off a bye. Like, you know, it depends on, like, the team.
0: Right.
1: You're on how you use that bye. You know, I played for Andy Reid, the self scouting and evaluation part of what he does during a bye. I've never been on a team that does a better job of that. And that's probably why he's probably pretty good, during a bye, and getting the team better. So
0: yeah, the self scout, he used to always, I'm fascinated by coaching. I love coaching.
1: He was the best self-scouter I've ever played for.
0: Ever. I mean, he would poke holes
1: and into his
0: team every four. And, you know, you go by the four-game increments.
1: Yeah, 4 weeks, yeah.
0: And he would poke holes and look at his team and look at it honestly. Like, he was pretty awesome with that.
1: No ego involved. I remember we had a, you know, week 9 bye that year. We were 9-0 before we had our bye. And I remember we came back from bye and our offensive line coach read off our stats for our efficiency numbers and different runs. And power, which is his favorite play, called it God's play. I love power. God's play.
0: That's awesome.
1: We were like 13th, 13% efficient on that play. Terrible. But outside zone, we were like 65%. And so he just goes, okay, we're not running power anymore. Like, I don't think I've ever had a coach just be like, yeah, it's not working anymore. We're just not doing it. Most coaches are just like, this is what I run. We're just running what right. I love. And he's like, nah, we're throwing it out. And we did. And we were much better running the ball afterwards. that type of stuff comes from Andy Reid. Right? Andy Reid just calls what, you know, like, we're just going to do what works.
0: Now, it's great. Sit tight. 1 second. We got to take a quick deal. Come right back. We're the fellas right here. Fox Sports Radio.
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0: Fellas, Aunt Jeff. What, you know what? You know what drives me nuts? Like, I love Jonas, and I love that show. It's a great show. And Jonas Knox is terrific. But it's like, if you guys are going to do W's and L's, I'm going to the liquor store. I'm out. And I'm going, and I hear that take, whatever it is you want to call it, all the time. And listen, do I think W's and L's are stupid? Okay. I get it. Like, it's impossible. We know injuries. We know you don't know what the team's going to be like. I understand that. Like, intellectually, you get it. But one of the things that's fun about your team and looking at the schedule and doing W's and L's is it's just an exercise in fun. Why do people feel the need to just pee on that? Like, I don't understand why you just can't let people have fun with that. Like, we know it's not real, and chances are, but you want to talk, just talk about it.
1: I think we should go over 272 games just for Jonas today. Just so all of them.
0: I would do that. But we know that it's wasted breath. But there's a lot of wasted breath in the form of entertainment. It's like talking about football. All we care about is I want to imagine, hey, what's going to happen? Yeah, we don't know the state of injuries and the state of players and the million things and factors coming to all this stuff. So there's no crystal ball. But talking about it in May, it's just something fun to talk about. That's absolutely simple as it.
1: Absolutely. Yeah, that's all it is. It's May. Like, what are we going to – me and you aren't breaking down every single thing we saw in sports last night. This is a great way to talk about the season, right? And to break down where we see teams. And look, there's numbers right now for every game in the gambling market. I can find you numbers for every single game. So yeah, let's talk about the games. There's nothing wrong with breaking down schedule, especially for the teams that, that really we care about, right? And whatnot. So
0: yeah, I just think, in a big way, it's just, to me, it's just a good excuse to talk about football. All right. Like, I mean, that's it. I mean, you know what's funny? I had a producer ask me to come up with a treatment for a story. He's like, what story in the NFL has always fascinated you? I'm like, I got a million of them, right? And, we're getting involved. TV and films are even getting bigger into sports, right?
1: Yeah.
0: So I said, I've always loved the story of Lawrence Taylor and Bill Parcells. And one of the reasons why is it comes at a time when football overtook baseball as America's pastime. And, it was interesting. I just want to read you I wrote a passage, a paragraph. I just wanted to see what you think, because to me it encapsulated football and the time. The time was like the 80s and 90s. And I said, for nearly a century, baseball had been the country's pastoral religion. Fathers teaching sons beneath summer skies, transistor radios crackling through the open apartment windows, scorecards folded into back pockets. Baseball moved slowly, thoughtfully, like the country once imagined itself. Patient, pastoral, innocent. Football was something else entirely. Football was violence, compression, collision, tribal warfare disguised as entertainment. And in the 1980s, as America became louder, richer, more aggressive, and more addicted to spectacle, the country abandoned the poetry of baseball for the brutality of football. And standing at the center of that transformation was Lawrence Taylor. So that's what I wrote, and I'm curious to see your reaction to that as a football player, as a gladiator.
1: Well, obviously, Lawrence Taylor's ability to hit the quarterback and breaking Theismann's leg, changed, I think. We all seen Blindside. I'm not taking away the plot of Blindside, but like, that changed the way that football was played, right? And it changed the way that we viewed hitting the quarterback and protecting the quarterback. It changed the way that, you know, offensive lines were constructed, defenses were constructed. So, and it came at a time, obviously, when, to your point, like, football started to take on more of a national relevance. And I absolutely buy that.
0: Yeah, I you know, and the idea that it's this tribal warfare disguised in entertainment, that's why we're all different fans of each team.
1: Yes.
0: Right? And it's, you know, we use the term warfare, and it's, you know, it's not right when there's real wars being played, but we understand it, and we understand the role as human beings that we like, that we love with it. All right, Big Hour coming up next. Fellas on Fox. We are Fox Sports.
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0: 16th.
1: Wow.
0: 2026. We are halfway through May already.
1: I know. It's ridiculous.
0: Woo.
1: Where did the time go? I will say that as you grow older, that time blends together. And I read it somewhere that if you look at it kind of as when you're born and when you're a kid, you're like 4K, like with your vision and your memories and everything. And okay. as you get older and older and older, you get lower, you know. So like by the time you're older, you're like an old black and white TV. So that's why it feels like time goes a lot quicker when you're older compared to when you're younger, because you comprehend more when you're younger, I guess.
0: Interesting.
1: Yeah.
0: Huh.
1: Yeah.
0: Fun fact from Tyler for the day.
1: Just a guess.
0: Tyler, how was your Denmark trip?
1: It was awesome. It was awesome. I want to go back. I flew out on Thursday. And got to Atlanta around 5. I get to the airport on Thursday. I get to the Des Moines airport,
0: and obviously not 2 days ago. This was like 9-10 days ago.
1: Thursday the 7th. Yeah. So I get there, and I'm in a great mood because I'm on my way to see my friends and on vacation and stuff. So I have an omelet. Okay. At the airport thing, and it was reasonable. Like, I got an omelet
0: in Atlanta.
1: Des Moines, okay. Right before I left, and it was an omelet plus egg McMuffin and a Coke for I think it was $17, which for an airport,
0: yeah,
1: that's pretty darn good. And it was a good omelet. So get to Atlanta, then we head to Amsterdam. That's the overnight flight, and so I get enough sleep on the overnight flight that when I get to Amsterdam on Friday morning, it feels like I left that morning.
0: Okay.
1: Even though I've been traveling most, for about 12 hours at that point,
0: yeah,
1: or so, it feels like, 'cause I'm not tired, in other words. Like, I guess the best way to explain it is I got to Aalborg around 11 or noon, which would have been about 3 a.m. Our time. Yeah. So at that point, normally at home, I'm fast asleep.
0: Sure.
1: And I wasn't tired at all. I was ready to...
0: You're almost ready to wake up for a show.
1: Exactly. Right. Exactly. Yeah. So I'm like, okay, so I'm feeling pretty good, and got to the end of the day and went to sleep, and I kicked jet lag's butt on the way out.
0: So would you say it was... It kind of felt like if you woke up Thursday,
1: yeah,
0: and then went back to sleep, took a snooze, and you woke back up on Thursday at noon.
1: Took a nap a little bit, and then woke up like Friday at noon, and you're like, oh, okay, like, I mean, absolutely.
0: And then it's still the time of day you would have thought it'd be after taking a nap. Yeah,
1: and didn't take one nap while I was there. I didn't want to screw up with the great job I'd done on the jet lag and whatnot. I went to there was a market right next to my hotel called Rema Tusent, and that's a Rema 1000.
0: Okay.
1: But it's Rema Tusent. And here's a fun fact, is that a lot of people, everybody speaks English over there, but they don't really get to practice it. So I could literally stop people on the street and start talking to them, and they would stop whatever they're doing to talk to me so they could practice their English.

0: I don't think I've ever taken a DART bus outside of the fare shuttle.
1: Yeah, it's...
0: I don't know, I guess
1: I took buses a lot in Denver, and that didn't happen a lot back there, I guess I could say. They also have... So I get to... When I get to Amsterdam, I get a couple of... I get a Dutch Yoo-Hoo, and then I get a Coke. And I'm trying to open the cap, and it's just like a whole lot of extra. You know, there's that little ring around the bottom of the cap so that, you know, as you unscrew it comes off and it stays there, right? So I'm like, why is it taking so long for me to get this cap off? Yeah. Finally get to Aalborg, and I'm talking to my friends, and they're like, oh, that's, you don't pull it all the way off. That extra stuff is so that when you unscrew it, you can pop the cap off to the side and it'll stay there. And then you pop it back on. So I literally spent all this time like trying to unscrew through this extra plastic that's supposed to keep the cap attached to the soda bottle. Interesting. And I was just like, "What? I don't understand. What do you mean? Like it's supposed to stay there?"
0: Yeah.
1: It was really fun. I was right across from the police station. I didn't see one cop car the entire time I was there.
0: And theirs are very obvious to spot.
1: Yes.
0: I'm sure. Like that's the norm in Europe.
1: Yeah, yeah. So I did see one, I think, but it had no lights on it. It was just a wonderful time. Everybody was just really nice and just hung out with my friends. And Amsterdam was really cool. I got to Amsterdam about 8 p.m. on Monday, this past Monday. And I'm like, I got 15 hours of a layover.
0: Yeah.
1: My flight doesn't leave till 11 tomorrow morning. So I'm like, okay, I'm going to take a train down to Amsterdam, just wander around because it looks really, really neat. And it is just amazing. And here's the dumb thing I did. I'm wandering around. First of all, like there's streets everywhere. You're walking on the Google Walk, which is worthless because it doesn't, you know, it doesn't re-up fast enough. So you're like, am I still going the right way?
0: Oh.
1: And it'll be like, turn left onto Utebrugsteg. And I'm like, what?
0: Spell that for me, please.
1: Utebrugsteg. And I'm like, there's no road here. This is like a tiny little... Oh, it is a road. Okay, I'm sorry. Yeah. I thought it was just a tiny little like little area for like a bike. But no, it's walkway. Like, so that was kind of fun. And so I get a Stroop waffle.
0: Yep.
1: And it's M&M's and chocolate. It's the size of a paper plate. It's enormous, right? So I'm wandering around. I'm just trying to find my way back to where I was. Because when I walked down that big area that I'm in, there was a bunch of like benches and stuff. I'm like, I just want to sit down and kind of eat my Stroop waffle. And I can't find that place. I eventually find a similar place. And I set my... It had been raining, so I'm looking for a dry place to set down my paper plate with the Stroop waffle on it and my drinks and whatnot. And I set it down... And I'm about to take a picture of this awesome Stroop waffle. And I look up and I'm in this like city square. There's all these like random like city squares with just this beautiful architecture. And I just am taken aback by all the beautiful architecture and just the view that I start taking pictures of that while I'm eating my Stroop waffle. Can you guess what happens? I eat my Stroop waffle without taking a picture of it because I'm so busy taking it.
0: Oh, yeah.
1: I'm like, dang it. Nobody will believe me how awesome this was. I saw a sports bar, an American sports bar.
0: Okay.
1: It was called, I can't remember what it was called, but the big thing said, you will never drink alone. And there was a chip flavor in Denmark called American Grill. And it was just like three like random sayings on the front. And one of them was, damn, lucky potato. And I posted on Twitter, I'm like, the first thing I think is, wow, they really don't get Americans at all. And then immediately after that, I'm like, actually, they totally do. They totally do. There was the Doritos were in an orange bag, so it wasn't, you know, it wasn't as easy to spot.
0: Oh.
1: They had a lot of paprika flavored snacks.
0: Okay.
1: I never tried any because I only like that on, you know, deviled eggs.
0: Yeah.
1: But there was a lot of that, a lot of different snacks type of things. But they had a cool American flavor Doritos. And as you can imagine, it was just Cool Ranch.
0: Yeah.
1: But I was just like, every time I saw it, I was like, oh, cool American flavor. Oh, you know, like, I just thought it was really fun. Huh. There was a bacon steak that I found in the market. It was like a 4-inch thick slab of bacon that you literally make like a steak. And they don't cook their bacon there. I had a breakfast sandwich with ham and bacon, and I couldn't tell what was ham and what was bacon.
0: Interesting.
1: Yeah.

0: Not great. So that was one of the first days I was there. Afterwards, every time I got bacon, I was like, is it crisp? Because I don't want to chew on bacon anymore. But overall, just a fantastic time. I slept 3 hours in a 36-hour period at one point because I got back to the airport at midnight and I still had a ways to go. At 6 a.m., there was a thing called a Yotel Air. And what it was these little cabins that you can sleep in for short periods of time if you have like a long layover or whatever. And I go up to the thing, and the guy's like, yeah, it's this thing, and this is what it is. And I'm like, cool. And he's like, yeah, not right now, though, because right now it's 195 euros for 4 hours. And that's about 195 bucks. It's about a dollar.
1: Yeah.
0: Okay.
1: Yeah.
0: So I'm like, oh, my God. He's like, yeah, well, at 6 a.m., it goes down to 70 euros. And I'm like, okay, perfect, because 6 a.m. will be about the time I go back to I go to sleep here. So wait till 6 a.m., I got some McDonald's. I got a McCroke, which was some sort of weird, like, remoulade patty thingy dingy with, like, some sort of sauce on it. I just wanted to try something that you can't get here. And then 6 a.m., I go in the thing, and I sleep for 3 hours. I wake up, and I get on my flight, and I come home. I'm still coming. I'm still got a little thing going on here, a little cold thing going on, and I think that had to do with, you know, sleeping only 11 hours in a 48-hour period. I don't think that's healthy.
1: Probably not. No. And then the air travel and whatnot.
0: Air travel and being stuck. And I got up a bunch of times, like on the flight back home, the 8-hour flight. I got up like at least every two hours just to stand up. I went to the bathroom. I didn't go to the bathroom. I was just in the bathroom, just kind of standing there and by myself because, you know, just for a little bit. I don't want to sit with two people on either side of me for 5 minutes.
1: Yeah.
0: So I'll just stand in the bathroom and just kind of look around. But, yeah, I had a great time. I want to go back. Obviously, being back is good, too. But, again, the biggest difference is just zero anxiety. Nobody's in a hurry. Nobody's running red lights. The public transportation is way better.
1: Oh yeah.
0: Bikes are on the road. Nobody, you know, they don't have to be in their bike lane. They can literally be on the road and people will not, you know, they're aware of them.
1: Yeah.
0: You know, it's just, there's just a lot of, there's an attitude difference, I think, that I really, really liked. And that's kind of why I want to go back. But other than that, it was just a great time and meeting friends and expanding your horizons and being able to see stuff that you don't normally see. And, not a lot of sports.
1: Interesting.
0: You know, I mean, they have like some soccer jerseys at the airport.
1: Yeah.
0: I think.
1: But like on TV or
0: no,
1: anything?
0: No, I couldn't figure TV out.
1: Okay.
0: So I saw a John Wayne movie one night and it was with Danish subtitles. There's a show called The Boys that we watch. It's on Prime.
1: Yeah.
0: And both my friend and I, we both watch it. So I'm like, I'm going to wait till I get there to watch this week's episode. And that was kind of fun because there's a lot of swearing in that show.
1: Okay.
0: So I'm sitting there and I'm basically learning because they have the Danish subtitles on. Yeah. They're like me. I have subtitles on even when I can hear it. It's just a thing I like to have.
1: Yeah.
0: And so I learned how to say a lot of different swear words in Danish just based on the Danish subtitles. Like, you know, a guy would say something, I'd look and be like, oh, is that how you say that? And they're like, yep, that's how you say that.
1: I'm
0: like,
1: writing cool. That one down.
0: So example of like, I was walking out of Rema Tucent one morning and I had gotten my my little pizza, little fiber, little snack and a banana and a soda. And that was my breakfast. And I'm walking out and the guy behind me, it looks like he has a Bears hoodie on. I saw a bunch of Viking stuff over there, by the way. Insane. Huh. And I would just be like, school Vikings, whatever. And I thought he had a Bears thing on. And I turn around, I'm like, hey, is that Bears? And I'm like, oh, never mind. And I see it's not. And he's like, what did you say? And I'm like, oh, I thought you had a Chicago Bears thing on. And he's like, no, no, I am a fan of the San Francisco 49ers. So we started talking about Brock Purdy. Because, you know, Iowa State connection and everything.
1: Yeah, yeah.
0: And like I said, that's an example of like, and that happened a bunch of times where I would just say something to somebody and we would just have a conversation for a while about whatever. And it was just a really, really fun time. That was also nice about the things. But I was super obnoxious about my music. Oh, you like rock and roll? Rock and roll? Yeah.
1: Yeah.
0: Oh, yeah. Check this. You know. So there's a bunch of people in Europe who were like, who is this guy? This is okay, I guess. I mean, he said it was good.
1: Yeah.
0: But yeah, blast. A blast. Absolute blast.
1: Good, good. Yep. Well, hey, let's get into some sports.
0: Let's get into some sports.
1: How about sports now that we're
0: pontificating?
1: Throughout the rest of the show here, we're going to spend the rest of this segment and quite a bit of next talking about, actually probably most of next, talking about the NFL schedule that came out here a couple days ago, local lineup at the end of this hour, highlights of the week at 7. We're going to debut a new segment coming up at 7:25, so stick around there.
0: I'm excited but scared.
1: You're scared?
0: I'm excited but scared.
1: Okay.
0: Yeah, I'm like, woo, but man, I'm a little trepidatious. I just want to do it right.
1: You're good. You'll be good. Well, okay. not complicated, not at all.
0: That's good.
1: I promise.
0: Yeah.
1: And then at 7:45, I saw a headline that came across, I believe, yesterday, about a college basketball player that's facing a ban for throwing games.
0: Man,
1: let's we'll talk about that a little later and how it relates maybe to the more less recent but more
0: Brendan
1: Sorsby. I was gonna say more well-known, maybe impactful, I don't know, something like that.
0: Yeah The school that the kid went to that we're gonna talk about is not as big. It's not as big news, mainstream, if you will.
1: All right, so let's start with the NFL schedule release. Mm-hmm. And actually, I think I'm going to flip around the way I put them on the rundown here. Sure. Since we were just talking about Denmark, how about we talk about the 9 international games that the NFL is going to play? Mm-hmm. They brought it out a little chunk at a time, like, oh, the Cowboys are going to play in Rio, but we're not going to tell you who or obviously the Jaguars are playing back to back in London, but we're not going to tell you who.
0: Yeah.
1: At one point, I mean, I guess we did know before Thursday that the 49ers and the Rams were going to play in Melbourne. Mm-hmm. Okay.
0: There was a leak also. And the NFL typically does this. They release the schedule on a Thursday, and so throughout the week they'll drop like some nuggets. They're called leaks, but really it's the NFL going like, hey, Jay Glazer, this blah, blah, blah, you know? And so,
1: I mean, I think those are official. The NFL
0: For like, sure.
1: Post graphics.
0: For sure. Nobody's going to get in trouble for, they drop them there themselves.
1: Yeah.
0: Vikings 49ers in Mexico City was one of the ones that was leaked early. I think as I looked on Thursday, because I was kind of checking every so often, first it was that one, and then it was home against the Bears and at the Packers for the first 2 weeks. Yep. And then I think the other one that was leaked was, I want to say, maybe the Lions, the second game we play against the Lions. But at least 4 of the Vikings games were released before the official schedule release happened on Thursday night. So that was kind
1: of
0: neat.
1: Speaking of that Vikings-Mexico City game,
0: yep,
1: which is against San Francisco, what do you think of San Francisco having 2 non-consecutive international games?
0: I if it helps my team, awesome.
1: Well, sure.
0: You know, the thing that I
1: so
0: love,
1: if it were the Vikings, how would you feel about it?
0: I don't know if I'd be super excited about it.
1: You didn't even like last year when they played them back to back. Was that last year?
0: That was okay because it was back to back. And the thing, I was more upset because my team sucked at the time and JJ was looking like, you know, like not the thing.
1: Sure.
0: I really do still like the back to back. I'm okay with that because you're there already, I guess. The thing I like about this game with the 49ers is that it's technically a road game.
1: Yes.
0: So the 49ers miss out on a home game. We don't. We did miss out on a home game last year because obviously it was in London or whatever. So I'm okay with that. That's my big takeaway from that. The altitude is a little worrisome.
1: Yeah.
0: It's about 2,000 feet higher than Denver. But we are playing at Denver in the preseason. There's a thought that our team doctors and specialists and everything will be able to kind of put together a game plan for when they go to Mexico in November. Is it November? I believe it's November.
1: Yeah, November 22nd.
0: Yeah,
1: a week before Thanksgiving.
0: Yeah, so they'll there's thought that they'll come up with a good game plan so that when they go, they'll have a little bit more of an advantage in the 49ers. I don't know if that's true or not.
1: At least for San Francisco, that flight to Mexico City is actually an hour shorter than, say, if they fly across the country to New York.
0: Oh, okay.
1: Kind of weird to think about.
0: Yeah, it is weird.
1: geography. But it's a flight of under 5 hours to get to Mexico City.
2: Yeah.
1: You're changing time zones less. I'm sure Mexico City's probably central or mountain time.
0: I would guess.
1: But that Melbourne trip is just, that's going to be tough.
0: It's good.
1: I can't believe that they didn't put the Melbourne game on Wednesday of that opening week instead of, so they're playing on Thursday, September 11th.
0: Yeah.
1: Yeah. The Australia game is Thursday.
0: Yep.
1: But the season opener, which is Patriots Seahawks
0: on Wednesday,
1: is Wednesday.
0: Don't like it.
1: Is that, I can't believe that they were that tied to the Super Bowl champion has to open the season.
0: Yeah.
1: If you're going to try to put Australia week one.
0: Mm-hmm. Yeah.
1: I think they should have given them more, as much time as possible. It's one more day, but
0: yeah, clearly clearly what was behind it was, hey, these two teams play in California. It's going to be a lot easier for them to go to Australia than any other team in the league. Like even Seattle, it's better for those two teams. They're in California. Or maybe the Chargers would have been the third team, I think, that would have been worth trying to take down there, I guess. But clearly it's more about which teams can make it there and back and still have a decent regular season in week one than let's start the season off this way or what have you. I think that's why they did putting the actual opener on Wednesday, because it's the Super Bowl champs, and getting those teams down to Australia for the season opener is not conducive to the sport. I don't know. I don't like that they're just shoehorning it on Wednesday to be like, well,
1: yeah,
0: you know, we have this one, but it's on Thursday, and you know, da da da. You guys don't want to travel cross country to go to? No, we certainly don't. You know, Mike Vrabel, that'll be way far away from Diana Rossini. Just kidding.
1: So, and I guess that is, I slightly misread the graphic. It's September 11th in Australia, September 10th time zones in the U.S.
0: Right. Yes, that's the other thing. One of my friends did actually ask me about, you know, why are they bringing so many games over to Europe? And I kind of explained it to him, like, you know, the only way that the NFL in Europe is going to work is if you put an entire division there.
1: Yeah.
0: That's the only way, because, and even then you might have trouble because every time a team comes to play you, they have to have a bye.
1: I don't think it will work. I don't think they can do it.
0: No, they're going to try as hard as they can, but yeah.
1: The reason that they're trying to do so many international games is because they've kind of hit their ceiling for U.S. fans. There are no more, I mean, there's people being born, but there aren't any people in the United States who aren't aware of football and want to watch, or the people who don't watch don't want to watch.
0: Yeah,
1: and it's hard to change that.
0: International games for the NFL are like a subscription price hikes in streaming. Because remember when streaming first started off, and a lot of it was fairly cheap, and a lot, you know, not a lot of, you could get the ad free, and it was like $10, you know?
1: Yeah.
0: And now it's like $20. And the reason why is because stockholders were like, we want more money, we want more money. And it's not sustainable because you have to wait. Somebody's born, you have to wait 18 years for them to be able to get their own account, and that's another account, if you will. So how do we get more money if we can't, you know, we're not getting enough people turning 18 and getting their own accounts fast enough? How can we make more money for our stockholders? Price hikes. Let's do some price hikes. That's how we can get more revenue and keep the numbers going up, even though it's really, really not sustainable.
1: So the international games are 49ers and Rams in Melbourne week one. Mm-hmm. The Ravens Cowboys week three in Rio.
0: Interesting.
1: Which is a game that's been week one the last couple of years, because that was previously seen as, oh, this is the longest and probably most difficult flight to make. Let's do it week one.
0: And
1: it's been the opening Friday.
0: The field is usually nasty, if I'm not mistaken.
1: Yeah, it hasn't been the best.
0: Yeah,
1: I think it's been playable.
0: Yeah,
1: it's been on a Friday night, so we've been doing football Friday night the last couple of years, including when the Chiefs played down there. So I didn't really get to watch the Chiefs in Rio a couple years ago.
0: Yeah.
1: Then, so that's week three. Mm-hmm. London becomes the setting for the international games weeks 4, 5, and 6. Mm-hmm. That's Colts against the Commanders, mm-hmm. Eagles against the Jaguars, and the Texans against the Jaguars.
0: AFC South matchup.
1: Yep. Yeah. I think that's the only division. No, well, I guess the Melbourne game is a divisional game.
0: Yeah.
1: Other than that, all of them are interconference.
0: I think they try to do like, hey, let's do an AFC. Let's do as many, you know, let's try and hit as many, you know, fan base, if you will. So it's rare that they do like divisional ones outside.
1: And you want to keep your divisional games at home.
0: At home, yeah.
1: Yeah.
0: Absolutely.
1: Steelers and Saints in Paris week 7.
0: Saints are going to win the division this year.
1: That's 5 straight weeks of international games from 3 to 7. Mm-hmm. 1 week break before then, the Bengals and the Falcons in Madrid week 9. Mm-hmm. The Munich game between the Patriots and Lions in week 10. Mm-hmm. And then the Mexico City game, which is that Sunday night football?
0: I believe so.
1: See, there's another thing that, I mean, they don't even, they're not doing a different day of the week or, you know, making it early so that they can do the travel back. It's a Sunday night football game, Mexico City week 11, mm-hmm. Vikings and 49ers. So that'd be 3 weeks in a row there, mm-hmm. 8 out of 9 in a row. And I guess it's 9 out of the first 11 weeks, you have an international game.
0: Yeah.
1: And all of them except the Jaguars, who I guess want to host more London games. that's a whole different thing.
0: Yeah.
1: But all of those hosts are NFC teams because the NFC is the conference this year that has 9 home games instead of 8 with 17 games scheduled.
0: Because they do that every other. Yep.
1: All right, 515-284-5966. We're going to take a break here, but come back and talk about the holiday matchups that we're going to get to see in the NFL this season and just the overall primetime schedule that came out, because that's about as much as we can cover. There's hundreds and hundreds of games. We got to narrow it down a little bit to what we think is the most intriguing out of the NFL scheduling. That's coming up next year on Saturday Morning Pregame.
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0: pregame, 106.3 KXNO. It's Nathan Fisher and Tyler Allen with you to start off the weekend. Yeah. 6 hours live and local here on KXNO. We've got the airwaves 6 to 8 every Saturday, except when one of us is gone, like last week. So we appreciate you coming back after a week absence. Mm-hmm. Next up after us from 8 to 10 is the Outdoor Call radio show. And 10 to noon, USA Takedown. And they will wrap up the 6 hours of live and local.
1: Consecutive.
0: Six straight hours, which is the longest all week.
1: Oh, yeah.
0: And we're part of it.
1: We started.
0: We're the main, I guess we're the appetizer.
1: We're the agitators. We started it. You know that Billy Joel song? Not about us. Because we did start the fire.
0: We did start the fire.
1: He's talking about those other guys.
0: All right, back into the NFL schedule. What we got out of, it is all now official from the National Football League that was released on Thursday evening?
1: Yeah, Thursday around like 6 or 8, something like that, yeah.
0: So we talked about the international games last segment.
1: Yep.
0: On holidays this year, I think you've got probably it's got to be the most holiday games ever.
1: It's kind of ridiculous.
0: So Thanksgiving Day, November 26th, we have the Bears-Lions, Eagles-Cowboys, Chiefs-Bills.
1: Those are really pretty good matchups. Yes, I like all three of those.
0: Black Friday is new as of a couple years ago.
1: Yep.
0: Broncos-Steelers, that's decent.
1: Yeah, pretty good.
0: Now, on top of that, this year, we mentioned a Wednesday kickoff between the Patriots and the Seahawks.
1: Yeah, yeah.
0: On a Wednesday, Thanksgiving Eve, the Packers and the Rams. Thanksgiving Eve.
1: So,
0: now.
1: Right now, if you play a game on Sunday, you know, that's a tough turnaround for a Thursday game. Are they giving them... Did we look and see if they have buys before that?
0: You know what? I didn't.
1: I should.
0: Take the Packers. I'll take the Rams. Because I did kind of think that by having a Wednesday game, when they've done that for like when Christmas fell on Wednesday a couple of years ago, they played on like Saturday, then Wednesday, and then, or you know, something like that, or Thursday, then Wednesday. Yes, the Rams have a week 11 bye.
1: Yes, they do have a lot. Packers have their bye week 11.
0: Yep. Okay. So do the Rams.
1: Okay.
0: Man. So they're even. But I guess I'm glad that they have a bye instead of like a Saturday game to prep for a Wednesday.
1: I think it's just. I don't like it.
0: They're still messing with whatever week is the bye to make this happen.
1: Yeah.
0: If we're gonna watch it, right?
1: Of course.
0: Was that on Netflix?
1: I think so.
0: Yes, that's a Netflix game on Thanksgiving Eve. I mean, we'll watch it.
1: We
0: can watch it, but begrudgingly so. We don't want to just every day be NFL.
1: Yeah, it's the nice thing. You know why I can't do any other fantasy sport is for one really simple reason.
0: It's every day.
1: It's every day. I don't know when, you know, how often do I have to set, you know, generally for the NFL, you set it on Tuesday or Wednesday and you're good for the week. You're going to make some adjustments between Thursday and Sunday, but whatever adjustments you make by Sunday, that's it. And now you're like, okay, now you got to think about Wednesday. Now you got to think about international games, Black Friday games, da-da-da-da-da. It's making it really complicated.
0: It's another day to have to check for injuries.
1: And stay away from Wednesdays and Fridays, would you? I mean, just stay away from them. Fridays should be for high school. Should be for high school football. I do know that by this point on the calendar, we are maybe done with high school football
0: for most, at least here.
1: So at some point you can have Fridays, but during the high school football season, during the college football season, Fridays and Saturdays should be left alone, I think.
0: And the NFL leaves Saturday alone until bowl season.
1: Generally, they generally leave it alone.
0: Fridays are more encroached on by college football.
1: That's true,
0: I guess. Then
1: yeah,
0: the NFL.
1: They do like our Friday night opener. Yeah. I'm like, why are you doing that? Do you not like the high school kids? in your town?
0: Yeah.
1: Gosh.
0: Okay, so Christmas Eve falls on a Thursday this year. Mm-hmm. You get Texans Eagles.
1: I think that'll be a good one.
0: I don't know what that's broadcast on. Mm-hmm. And then Christmas Day, a slate of three, and I'm glad that the Chiefs aren't in it this year.
1: Yeah.
0: They wanted to be like the Cowboys and the Lions for Thanksgiving. Mm-hmm. The Chiefs, I think, were advocating to be a Christmas Day every year team.
1: Yeah.
0: No, I don't want to carve out time on Christmas every year.
1: Yeah, you know, if it was a Christmas Eve game, that's different, because then you have Christmas to spend and do your Christmas stuff and not have to worry about a game.
0: Still, I'm not watching the Christmas Eve game.
1: I'm gonna be way
0: too busy on Christmas Eve to watch honest, the Christmas Eve game.
1: I don't do a lot of which is holidays.
0: Oh, okay, and that's Prime Video because it's okay. Thursday. Christmas Day, Green Bay and Chicago on Netflix. Mm-hmm. Buffalo, Denver on Netflix, and then the Rams and Seahawks on Fox.
1: Okay.
0: It's interesting that
1: I like all three of those matchups too.
0: Streaming.
1: Yeah, I like all three of those.
0: I think they're good matchups.
1: Yeah.
0: For sure.
1: Yeah.
0: And then the following week, New Year's Eve falls on a Thursday as well, so that's just your regular Prime Video week.
1: Okay.
0: For Bengals hosting the Ravens.
1: That'll be a good game too. I think hopefully by that point
0: they're good games. There's just so many of them. And if you couple that's the most holiday games ever.
1: Yeah, I think
0: and this is the most international games ever.
1: Yeah.
0: This you're going to get to where, and I talked about this with Emery some on WHO yesterday. The Sunday slate is going to be the thinnest it's probably ever been for like Red Zone.
1: Right. And that's, you know,
0: we've got Monday night doubleheaders now.
1: Mm-hmm. Yeah.
0: Red Zone is losing and losing and losing value,
1: which is owned by NFL.
0: And then on top,
1: so what are they doing?
0: And ESPN. I think ESPN has their hands in it too.
1: Maybe
0: now.
1: The NFL is like whatever.
0: I don't remember how they made that arrangement.
1: People with more money than we do have own those things.
0: Yeah,
1: you can say that.
0: Because ESPN also owns, I think, the rights to like NFL Network and stuff. They handle the broadcasting ownership and whatever. But yeah, so with doubleheaders for Monday Night Football and holidays and international games, got to be the fewest Sunday games ever.
1: It will be weird.
0: And on top of that, they're putting ads in Red Zone now too. Man, I don't care.
1: As long as they don't like let me miss something, then I'm okay.
0: Right. They don't miss anything.
1: Yeah, if they pause it while the thing is going on and then I see what I need to see, then I'm good.
0: They do like the side-by-side box, like when like CBS or Fox or whoever, the team takes a timeout.
1: It's like a 30-second timeout, yeah.
0: In a lower window.
1: Yeah, they still show what's going on.
0: They're
1: in the
0: not missing, and they're not even, I mean, I guess they can't control when there's going to be a touchdown, but there's no touchdowns during the ads.
1: No, yeah.
0: But you can still see what's going on.
1: Yep.
0: I think it's, especially because people were all over Scott Hansen in like his comment section when he was like, oh, what are you looking forward to? Or what did the NFL get right? Or I don't remember what he said. We'll make Red Zone ad free again. No, stop. I think it was like there's like 4 or 5 minutes in the entire 7 hours of commercials.
1: Yeah.
0: There's more than that. There's triple that in an hour of a regular broadcast.
1: Even worse, YouTube. I cut the play of the day every day for the first quarter. I can't tell you how many times I'm doing a baseball highlight, right?
0: Yeah.
1: And it's in the seventh inning. So I know I don't need to be at the beginning. So it gives me the ad thing to start the video.
0: Yeah.
1: It's usually two now, so I have to sit through one, and then I can skip the second. Then I move it as far as I can to where I need to get
0: video to. Video will play after an ad.
1: Video will play, and that's fine. But here's what's worse. This has happened to me several times lately in the last 2 weeks. I'll be cutting a highlight. I'll find the point where I want to start recording. I will start recording. An ad will jump up while I'm recording that highlight. And
0: is why, for our radio background, that's why you're recording it. Otherwise, when you're just if you try to play it straight off YouTube on air.
1: Right.
0: Yeah.
1: Yeah. But, I mean, obviously, once you skip it, you can do it. You can do what you need to do.
0: Yeah.
1: But it's just like, why are you doing this? Obviously, there's no setting that's like, oh, somebody's trying to record this. We got to disable ads. Like, I get that, right? But
0: yeah,
1: it's still just like when you start looking at it, you're like, is the only thing that like generates revenue in this country anymore is advertising? Because oh my god, like it might be.
0: Yeah. All right. So before we wrap up this segment here, last thing I wanted to talk about was the primetime slates. Mm-hmm. I think, how about let's rapid fire.
1: Cool.
0: Let's go network by network. Mm-hmm. I just want a letter grade from you. How's that? Sure. All right. Let's start with NBC. Mm-hmm. Week one, you've got the Wednesday game for they'll call it a Sunday Night Football
1: right.
0: presentation, special presentation. Between the reigning, the Super Bowl rematch, the Seahawks hosting the Patriots, A. Cowboys Giants, B minus.
1: I'm giving it an A because it's week one. So you know we don't know what these teams are going to be like. So I'm going to give it an A because no matter what happens, it'll tell us a lot about what's happening in the NFC East this year.
0: I don't expect enough out of the Giants for
1: fair.
0: It to be a decent
1: That's a fair
0: grade.
1: Point, but Harbaugh makes it interesting.
0: Week two, Colts, Chiefs, B.
1: I give it a B too because I'm not a big fan of the Colts, but the Chiefs will be good to see. Mahomes should be back by then if he's not already.
0: Hope. Yep. Week three, Rams, Broncos, A.
1: A. That's a great game.
0: Week four, Lions, Panthers,
1: I give it a B or
0: B,
1: C.
0: Yeah, I was going to say B minus, C plus.
1: Unless
0: in that
1: the
0: range.
1: Panthers are setting the world on fire by that point and the Lions are back to where they were, then that's a C.
0: Yeah. Yeah. Ravens, Falcons, week five.
1: C.
0: Yeah, probably. Week six of Sunday Night Football, Cowboys, Packers. You get the Micah Parsons story in there.
1: Yeah, I think if anything, it really depends on if the teams are doing well. If both teams are kind of floundering at that point, I say C. If both teams are contenders, by week six, still contenders, then I give it a B.
0: I'd say B, just even on brand alone, it's the big brands.
1: Yeah, I mean, I don't like either team, but I'll watch it.
0: Chiefs Seahawks week seven.
1: I like that one a lot. Yeah, yeah, it's an old AFC West showdown. Yeah.
0: Sure is.
1: Yeah.
0: Week eight, Eagles Commanders.
1: A lot like week one and week six, it's a divisional matchup. NFC East games, especially in primetime, are always really good, but it kind of depends on how these teams are doing. I think the Eagles are going to take a big, big step back this year.
0: Okay.
1: I think the Commanders will bounce back from their down year last year. So I give it a B because I think it'll be a really interesting matchup, but I don't know how good of a game.
0: B plus okay. for me.
1: Yep.
0: Buccaneers, Bears. It's just kind of an odd. I mean, they're both NFC teams. It's just not
1: old NFC North or old NFC Central matchup. Back in the day, it was the North teams plus Buccaneers was the Central, which is like why are the Buccaneers?
0: Yeah,
1: in our
0: with
1: division?
0: All of these Midwest teams, I'll say a B minus. I think
1: that's good to me because again, a lot of it depends on where they're at in the season. But I'm definitely going to watch it. Hopefully, it's a good game, and hopefully, it means something to the standings at that point.
0: Week 10 AFC North game: the Steelers at the Bengals.
1: I give it an A. I think the Bengals are going to be really, really, really good, and we'll see what the Steelers.
0: I don't see that from the Steelers.
1: I don't either. I don't either. Yeah, I think if you add the Steelers, yeah, let's go B. But I'm really excited to see the Bengals this year.
0: Vikings, Niners, the Mexico City game, week 11. Yeah, Vikings.
1: A plus.
0: Yeah, it's an A. I'll give it an A.
1: A plus, as they say in Europe.
0: A plus for me for the. I mean, they throw in the Thanksgiving game, a Sunday Night Football presentation again on Thanksgiving. But Chiefs Bills is a great matchup.
1: Even if you're not a Chiefs fan, that's an A, right?
0: Yeah.
1: I mean, that's just a great matchup. Yeah.
0: Then later that week, on Sunday Night Football, truly, the Patriots Chargers.
1: Again, how are they doing in the season? But if they're both doing well, it's a good, B.
0: I think that's a B. Mm-hmm. Texans and Steelers week 13.
1: Why do the Steelers have more than, I don't know.
0: More than who, the Vikings?
1: No, they do have the same amount, I think. They both have two.
0: Yep. We'll get to another Vikings here in a second.
1: I don't know. I like the Texans, but the Steelers, I don't know what they're going to be this year. So,
0: C.
1: Yeah.
0: Okay. I'm all right with C.
1: Yeah.
0: Bills, Packers, week 14.
1: If it's snowing, A.
0: That's December, the graphic's kind of small.
1: Sunday, December 13th.
0: Yeah.
1: Yeah.
0: It could be snowing that late in the year.
1: For sure, in Green Bay, yeah.
0: Yeah, I'll give you that.
1: Yeah.
0: Yeah, probably an A.
1: Yeah.
0: Especially if the Packers are doing well.
1: Yeah, yeah.
0: Another NFC North battle, the Lions and your Vikings.
1: Yep. If both teams are in the hunt, then absolutely an A. If one team is out of it, then a C.
0: Okay.
1: But I'm going to watch it anyway, and it'll be a good game, I think. Also, it's a home game for the Vikes, so, you know.
0: And, man, this one stinks to me. Oh. The Jaguars and Cowboys Week 16.
1: This one might get flexed out.
0: Yeah, it could. It could.
1: Okay, what
0: C-minus.
1: What kind
0: of
1: a world would we live in if we get to Week 16 and the NFL is like, there is no way we're flexing out the Jaguars and Cowboys. They're the two best teams in... Can you imagine just like
0: they're battling for one seed?
1: Well, yeah, what the hell is happening right now, guys?
0: Oh man. Okay, so then you get flexes for the two Saturday games, the first Saturday of January, which is week 17.
1: Yep.
0: Eagles 49ers, then the Sunday of week 17.
1: Yeah.
0: That's a good game. That's an A.
1: I like that one. Yeah.
0: And then it's a flex on the last Sunday night football, week 18, depending on what's good that week.
1: Yeah.
0: Let's see. We're running really short on time now. Do you want Thursday night or Monday night? We can even just run through them quicker.
1: Yeah, we can do Thursday night.
0: Thursday night?
1: Yeah.
0: Bills hosting the Lions. That's a good one.
1: Yeah.
0: Packers, Falcons, eh.
1: Yeah.
0: Browns, Steelers, eh.
1: No.
0: Bucks, Cowboys, eh, okay.
1: If the Browns are competitive at all.
0: No.
1: If they are. Yeah, you're right.
0: Okay, so that was week four. The week five one was Bucks, Cowboys.
1: Yeah. I like that one.
0: Seahawks at the Broncos should be decent.
1: Mm-hmm.
0: The Patriots at the Bears week seven. Good I like one. That one.
1: I like that
0: okay.
1: one. Bleh. Yeah, Panthers
0: and Panthers.
1: The
0: Packers.
1: Alliteration doesn't do it for me.
0: No, week eight. Jaguars, Ravens week nine.
1: No.
0: Commanders, Giants week 10 is even worse than the...
1: Could be really good, though, depending on...
0: No. Even if the Commanders are fine, the Giants, I don't think, will be.
1: That's fair.
0: No.
1: That's a fair point.
0: Colts, Texans, kind of in the same boat there, week 11.
1: I don't care about the AFC South, so no.
0: Black Friday game, week 12. Broncos
1: don't like it.
0: And Steelers. You don't like that one?
1: I don't like the Steelers this year. Okay. But it could be a good game. Could be.
0: Best game on the Thursday slate, Chiefs-Rams, week 13?
1: Could be. Or Vikings-Patriots.
0: I mean, that'll be okay.
1: I don't know if the Vikings will stand up to the Patriots. And well, I think the Patriots are going to take a step back, too.
0: Niners-Chargers the week after that.
1: I like that one.
0: Okay. Texans and Eagles on Christmas Eve, we mentioned. And Ravens-Bengals on New Year's Eve.
1: Yeah.
0: Yeah, for Monday Night Football, Broncos-Chiefs. That one was kind of funny that when they first said, like, they were doing those schedule leaks, like you said.
1: Yeah.
0: It's like, the Broncos are going to play the Chiefs on Monday Night Football week one. But we don't know where. The NFL hasn't finalized that.
1: Are they going to be in
0: How have you not finalized
1: are
0: that?
1: Are they going to be in... we don't even know if they're going to be in the country, you guys. What? All right. Cool.
0: Giants, Rams, bleh. Eagles, Bears,
1: could
0: Falcons,
1: be
0: Saints. The Bills, Rams could be a good one.
1: That'll be a good one.
0: That'd be a good one. Mm-hmm. The Commanders, Niners, okay.
1: Could be good.
0: There's your obligatory Cowboys, Eagles, week seven for Monday Night Football.
1: Right.
0: Bears, Seahawks, Bills at the Vikings. That one, I think that'd be a good one.
1: That might be a good
0: that's
1: one.
0: That's
1: yeah.
0: That's a rematch of that real classic up in Buffalo last year.
1: Did you see the Chris Jericho schedule release video for the Vikings? He was Will Riker, the kicker, was ordering food.
0: Yeah,
1: and
0: we didn't even get into any of the videos.
1: There were some good ones.
0: There were some decent ones.
1: Yeah.
0: Hold on, let me finish Monday Night Football.
1: Yeah, yeah.
0: Chargers, Ravens, Bengals, Commanders. Panthers and Bucks is
1: divisional.
0: The last day of November in week 12. Week 13, Cowboys, Seahawks.
1: Yep.
0: Then I guess I didn't even pay attention to which ones of these were doubleheaders. Maybe I'll double back and see which ones were doubleheaders. Cowboys, Seahawks, Steelers, Jaguars, Patriots, Chiefs, Giants, Lions, and Texans and Packers. Double headers.
1: I believe they did away with double headers.
0: Did they do that?
1: We were talking about this earlier on the first quarter of this last week or this week.
0: Well, there goes one of my points earlier.
1: We talked about, you and I have talked about it, I think, too, how much we don't like them. Like, I don't like the idea of double headers, especially if you're going to do a double header.
0: Non-overlapping.
1: Yes, exactly. Like, if you're going to do two, give me an East Coast game to start and give me a West Coast game to end so that I can watch both of them. So I think too many people complained about the overlap, that they were like, okay, since we really can't do it without overlapping at least once, maybe we'll just not do it anymore, which I like. Don't give me two games on Monday because I'm already done. You know.
2: Teams that you didn't hear called there, the Jets, Cardinals, Dolphins, Titans, and Raiders with zero primetime games.
1: I'm surprised the Raiders didn't even get one.
2: I'm surprised the Titans didn't. And they play each other.
1: Yeah.
2: I feel like Cam Ward versus Fernando Mendoza could have been a fun Thursday night game.
1: You got Carnell Tate for the Titans, too. You got a bunch of weapons for the Raiders. That could be a fun shootout game.
2: I was even like the two reigning Heisman winners. They play each other like week seven or something.
1: Their defenses might stink, but their offenses are that'd be a fun like 50 to 56 game or something. Mendoza again with his fifth touchdown.
0: Right.
2: Yeah, for scheduled release videos there were some funny ones. Most they've gotten overblown and too long.
1: I
2: got bored of the Chiefs one after a minute, and it was like 6.5.
1: Ours was 4.5. Yeah, it got
2: the Chargers did their Halo one, which I didn't think they're I didn't think the Easter eggs were as good as last year's, where they were just trolling everybody, which they kind of did. But that was 6.5 minutes. Mm-hmm. Somebody said one of them was like 13 minutes. I think it was the Eagles was like 13 minutes.
1: The Raiders.
2: Uninteresting.
1: I heard the Raiders did one where it was a stepbrothers between Fernando Mendoza and Kirk Cousins.
2: Which, but, I mean, that was kind of funny, but it didn't reveal the schedule. It was just like, hey, let's do a stepbrothers skit, and here's the schedule at the end.
1: Yeah, because they Jericho came out and Will Reichard is sitting there. He's the kicker, and he's like, "Let me tell you about." And he's like, "I'm going to take all of them." Uh-huh. And so each game was a dish.
2: Yeah,
1: so that was fun.
2: And, and you're playing on the kicker being this tiny, skinny guy getting all the food.
1: It was really fun. I obviously you get Chris Jericho. That me and my 12-year-old self were like, wrestling.
2: Yeah,
1: you know. So
2: there were some decent ones, but I was underwhelmed and quickly bored. I think of some of the longer ones this year.
1: Yeah, yeah. Personally. It can get even if it's your team. You're like, all right.
2: Yeah. 515-284-5966. You can tell us what you think of your team's slate, the primetime slates, the international number of games, 9 this year. Whatever you want to talk about, give us a call. We want to talk with you. 515-284-5966. At least whatever you want to talk about, probably sports related, I guess, is probably a good caveat.
1: Probably try and keep it sports.
2: 284-KXNO. We're going to take a break here real quick, come back with the local lineup, a peculiar, interesting, unique giveaway coming to Principal Park this week. That'll be featured in the local lineup along with some other scores. That's next here on KXNO.
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0: It's a Saturday morning pregame with Snow and the Informer and Nathan Fisher and Tyler Allen, local lineup. This is when we tell you where you can find sports in our area this weekend, or what happened last week and what's going to happen next week.
1: So in our area, the only team that's here is actually one that's rarely here.
0: Wow.
1: The Iowa Hawkeye baseball team with their annual Des Moines series.
0: Yes.
1: This year, I think this is the third year that they've done it. It's the first that they've had a conference opponent.
0: Yeah, which is cool. Yep,
1: they had Oregon State 1 year and Florida Atlantic another year, but it's Purdue this year. The Hawkeyes struggling some this season. They're a few games above 500, but I mean that's still struggling for I guess a college baseball season. They came into this weekend like 11-19 in Big Ten play, which left them pretty close to a logjam with a lot of other Big Ten teams, because all 18 schools play baseball. Only 12 make the Big Ten tournament.
0: Okay.
1: And between like 9th and 13th in the standings was like a game or two.
0: Oh, just like a big log
1: jam. There was a way that I think if Iowa lost, like if they got swept against Purdue here, they could have maybe missed the Big Ten tournament.
0: Yeah.
1: But they have won both of the first two games here. They won Thursday 10-7, last night 14-5 in a game that they moved up a little bit to try to beat weather.
0: Yeah.
1: And then today they wrap up that series, which wraps up their season at 102 at Principal Park.
0: I'm trying to get down at Principal Park today. I got nothing to do today.
1: Watch a little college ball, and then the Big Ten tournament in Omaha coming up. Excuse me, next week.
0: Yeah.
1: Last week, the Iowa Barnstormers in the win column.
0: Woo!
1: I guess it's been 2 weeks ago.
0: That's right.
1: Because they were off last week. So it was 2 weeks ago. I'm calling myself the MVP. I won the game. Yep, it was me. I every now and then fill in for the Barnstormers on a couple of different things. But I was running the music and stuff. I think it was my music that fired up the fans and fired up the players.
0: Nice.
1: They won 35-25 over Quad City two weeks ago. They were off last week. Today, well, I take that back. Tomorrow at 6:30, they are at Northern Arizona, who is 0-6.
0: Okay.
1: So it's another opportunity for maybe the Barnstormers to get to 2-5 tomorrow with a game there out in Arizona. Kind of an odd scheduling week too, because then
0: a little bit
1: they play that Sunday game and then they're home on Friday against Jacksonville. So they have a Sunday to Friday turnaround.
0: Okay.
1: Interesting. I'll also be on Music Friday. So come hear the music.
0: Before we get into here, I do. I forgot to put it in the lineup, but the Iowa Phoenix, the Iowa women's tackle football team, their final home game of the season is tonight at 5 p.m. Against the Midwest Mountain Lions. You can get tickets, and I believe it's at the Simpson College. Is what my friend told me. So I didn't get to do any of the announcing this year for them, but it was a great time last year. So final home game. So there's another thing to do this weekend.
1: Sure is.
0: Yeah.
1: The Iowa Cubs are on the road this weekend. They're 0-4 so far in the Nashville series. They play at 6:35 today, 1:05 tomorrow. Then they're back in town next week against Memphis, the Cardinals affiliate. I'm going to list off promos and skip a day at first. So Wednesday and Thursday are both day games.
0: Yep.
1: Japan night and fireworks on Friday. Sunday is Princess Day. And now I'm going to back up to Tuesday.
0: Okay.
1: Tuesday's dog day. Not unique. It's I mean, it's fun. Not in like an insult. They love dog day. We're going to go. We love seeing all the dogs at the park. That's that's not the abnormal one that I teased at the end of last segment.
0: It's not bring your ugly cousin. It's
1: on
0: bring your pet.
1: On dog day.
0: Yeah.
1: They have $2 hot dogs.
0: Awesome.
1: At the ballpark. Love getting $2 hot dogs.
0: Of course.
1: You could also, if you are one of the first 1,000 fans, get a different hot dog included on your way in the gates.
0: Oh my God.
1: They are giving away hot dog shaped and scented candles.
0: I want one so bad. It looks so neat.
1: It looks like a hot dog with a wick.
0: With an Iowa Cubs on the
1: with
0: bun.
1: With an Iowa Cubs logo on the side.
0: On the bun.
1: It's a hot dog shaped and scented candle.
0: I'm kind of ashamed at how badly I want one of these. Just looking at it, just like, God, I want one.
1: So gates open at 5:30 on Tuesday.
0: Well, guess where I'll be at 4:30 on Tuesday.
1: The front of the line.
0: Hey, woo!
1: And then our last thing in the local lineup, the Des Moines Menace, they kicked off their season last night, their regular season. Last week, they had a friendly against Capital City Roots, won it 5-0.
0: Nice.
1: They lost to Santa Fe, the Wanderers, 3-2 last night. They were down 3-0, a couple of late goals to make it close, but then couldn't complete the comeback. Yeah. They are at MediaCom Stadium now this year.
0: Nice.
1: For the
0: good for them.
1: Des Moines Menace in USL 2 play. Not next segment, but the following segment when we debut something new. We'll talk a little more soccer at the USL 1 level. Ooh. So stay tuned for that in the second hour.
2: And now, Superhuman Shaq.
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8: It's Saturday! It is 7 a.m. Why am I shouting? Because I'm so excited to get to talk to you. I'm Tyler Allen. We got Nathan Fisher. It's the Saturday morning pregame. And oh boy, if you're not awake yet, you ought to be. Holy crap.
9: And he has to yell twice as loud to make up for not being here last week.
8: So now I got to take a break. No, I'm just kidding. We are here Saturday. Yeah. I just ran up the stairs. I'm super happy to be back. Obviously, Nathan Fisher. I'm Tyler Allen. 515-284-5966. If you have an opinion or if you just want to call and tell us that we're a bunch of jokers. The 81530 is the American Toppers text line. Yeah. Just make sure you put KXNO in the text. Otherwise, we will never see it.
9: Means I got to log in, huh?
8: Yeah, I'm sorry. But the whole purpose is for you to us to let you know that we are very, very accessible. If you have anything that you want to add or just tell us that our opinions are wrong, what have you, give us a call. Otherwise, we're going to go on with the show right now. We don't have current callers, so we'll keep going on
9: that. And there are lots and lots of things that we're going to talk about. Lots of topics.
8: Way more to go, and we're going to start with our highlights of the week. Last hour, on the free iHeartRadio app, you can find it if you missed it. We talked about the NFL schedule.
9: And NFL.
8: We did get to local lineups.
9: We did.
8: We're going to do a fun thing next segment called Headline Roulette, and I'm very excited for it because we generally just get on and we talk.
9: Yeah,
8: we got our topics, but we talk. There's not a lot of elements and stuff, so I'm pretty excited for that.
9: It's going to make it so that we're going to hit a lot of things
8: rapid
9: in the second
8: fire.
9: Hour. We're going rapid to hit fire. Lots and lots of topics.
8: I'm excited.
9: So if you want to talk about any of them,
8: yes,
9: that's where you can give us a call or
8: that
9: a text or a Twitter DM or a whatever.
8: Yeah. Just smoke signals.
9: All right. Smoke signals. All right, let's kick off highlights of the week here. Yep. We both got baseball. Mm-hmm. It's not a whole lot of other thing. I mean, I guess hockey and basketball playoffs are going on.
8: Yeah.
9: A couple of the hockey series wrapped up pretty quickly, though. So, I mean,
8: yeah,
9: I guess those.

0: those kind of settled down. I think there's a game 6 tonight, if I'm not mistaken, between Buffalo
1: Canadians
0: and Montreal.
1: And Yeah.
0: Anyway, we both have baseball highlights.
1: Yeah.
0: Mine comes from Tuesday. Shout out to my mom. I've got a highlight of from her team. I guess since we weren't on Mother's Day weekend.
1: No,
0: that's not why I picked this one. It was I happened to be watching this game the other day on it was on Tuesday, and Paul Skeens with a really good start to his game against the Colorado Rockies.
2: 1-2 pitch, swing and a miss, 6 in a row for Paul Skeens. 6 straight strikeouts. For Paul Skeens, we go to the bottom of the second, 1-0 Pirates.
0: Ooh, yeah, so that's 6 straight strikeouts, and they're ending the second. That means the first 6 batters of the game for the Rockies did not put the ball anywhere in play.
1: No.
0: Strikeouts.
1: No. Rockies aren't that good.
0: No, the Rockies aren't great.
1: But Skeens is really
0: Skeens
1: good.
0: Ends up taking a no-hitter into the 7th, finishes the 7th. He might have gone 8 even.
1: Okay.
0: Because I think he went 8 innings back-to-back starts.
1: Yeah.
0: He, let's see, yeah, took the no-hitter into the 7th. Mm. The strikeout streak was broken up by the first batter of the 3rd inning with a bunt. Tyler, I know you're a recovering Rockies ex-fan.
1: Yeah.
0: Any soft spot still there for the Rockies?
1: No.
0: No, you are completely off the Rockies train.
1: Every once in a while, I'd be like, oh, you know, whatever, but that's just, I'll remember that I'm not a Rockies fan again. So, yeah.
0: So how do you feel about the a guy bunting just because all of his teammates have struck out before him? He just wants to end the strikeout streak.
1: From a straight up baseball perspective, you're trying to make something happen.
0: Sure.
1: But other than that, no, I think it sucks.
0: I don't even think, I mean, maybe, I can see the argument of, oh, yeah, I was trying to do what I could to get on base.
1: Just trying to get something going, yeah. But no, I don't it.
0: I don't believe that, sometimes bunts work out, and especially if you got a fast guy.
1: Yeah.
0: I don't think it stood much of a chance to make it to first base. It really just felt like I don't want to be the 7th straight strikeout.
1: It doesn't
0: even seem like a good winning baseball play for the Rockies.
1: Right. Well,
0: at that point, which I mean there's not a lot of those anyway. Yes.
1: How often do they make those?
0: Fair enough. They got booed too.
1: Good.
0: There were boos
1: good
0: across the stadium for
1: I'm
0: that.
1: Glad they did, because you know that sucks, because you're messing. I mean, I get it. Okay, it's the opposite of that is when you're watching a high school football game and it's the running clock, and somebody on the other side is like, "Come on, lay off already!" And it's like, "Hey, stop us." I hate to be like that, because yes, there is something to be like, okay, like if you're up by 50 points, you don't need to be passing it in the fourth quarter. But if you're running and they can't stop you and you're just, you know, getting chunks of yards, I'm sorry, we're still playing a game.
0: Yeah, you're not going to take knees.
1: Right, but it still sucks to do, oh, here's a bunt just to get our team a little bit of life.
0: I mean, it was still a 0-1-0. 0-0, 1-0 game.
1: You're still not winning the games. You're still the Rockies.
0: Yeah.
1: Jerks.
0: And then the no-hitter ends in the 7th inning, and I have MLB TV and was watching the game while listening to the Pirates radio broadcast, which is where that highlight came from.
1: Right.
0: And at whatever point of the 7th inning it was, might have even been with like no outs, the Pirates announcer goes, and Paul Skeens, something about powering through or whatever, certainly knows what's going on.
1: Yeah.
0: Next pitch. Double to left center.
1: God dang it.
0: It's the Pirates broadcaster's fault. God. We still haven't had a no-hitter in a year and a half. Season and a half.
1: Yeah.
0: Kind of crazy. All right, Tyler, you got a baseball highlight as well.
1: So I got a baseball highlight. I leave on the 7th, the day after the Tigers get swept by the Red Sox. On Friday, I arrive. The Tigers lose to the Royals. On Saturday, they lose to the Royals. They win on Sunday. And then I'm traveling for those next 3 days while the Tigers are getting swept by the Mets. They got swept by the Mets. gross.
0: Yeah, the AL sucks.
1: Oh, my God. The AL Central just blows. There's so much badness. But yesterday, just to kind of keep me, you know, just keep me hanging on,
0: yeah.
1: You know, like a bad, you know, ex-girlfriend who just won't let you go, you know, you just... No, but I'll be better. I promise. You know, I won't cheat as much. You know, type of stuff. You know what I mean? You're just like, ugh, I know this person is no good for me, but dang it, I just can't quit him. And here's what happened yesterday between the Blue Jays and the Tigers, and to keep me hanging on.
3: What do you think of that?
4: It makes sense from the Blue Jays' perspective.
2: Swing to drive to the gap in right center field. That ball has got the gap. Tigers win. Walk off the Blue Jays.
4: Two strikes. Spencer Torkelson gets the high fastball. Stays inside of it, and he's going to present A.J. Hinch with a welcome birthday present.
1: A.J. Hinch's birthday. They walked, I can't remember who it was, McKinstry, and that's what they were talking about when the highlight started was, you know, he was asking him, like, what do you think about them walking McKinstry to get to Torkelson?
0: Sure, sure.
1: And like, well, it makes sense, and crack. Oh, maybe not.
0: I mean, Torkelson's had a little bit of a down year, but that's not a guy I would want to walk to get to.
1: No, and here's the other thing. The highlight that I almost did, I couldn't find, like, any audio of the team doctor, but Tarik Skubal's is... he's playing catch right now.
0: He is.
1: He's playing catch already. Yeah.
0: Yeah, I mean, a light toss, I'm sure. I mean, sure. Nothing with a lot of torque or anything.
1: Torque Olson.
0: Yeah, yeah. Pun unintended, but I liked it.
1: That, I honestly, if I had found that, I would have played that because it's like, okay, there's hope. But here's the thing is like, if you think your team lives and dies by one of the pitchers, which some teams do.
0: Yeah.
1: If you do, though, your team's not that great.
0: Uh-huh.
1: You need more than just one great pitcher. And so if Tarik Skubal being out is the reason why the Tigers suck for a lot more reasons than that.
0: Yeah, yep.
1: You know what I mean? So you got to be aware of that, but it is good news. Again, he didn't have Tommy John. It was just a loose bone in his elbow. But he is probably going to be back this year.
0: Yeah, I think the timeline was 2 to 3 months.
1: Yeah, yeah.
0: He'll make it back. And at least for right now, let's see, the Tigers are three and a half games back.
1: Yeah, it's Central. A terrible division, it's still there. Yeah, it's a terrible division.
0: The American League only has... four teams above 500, and the White Sox are right at 500.
1: And the White Sox are like one of the better teams.
0: And one of those teams, actually the team with the best record in the American League is the Tampa Bay Rays. They are 9-10 in interleague play.
1: Huh.
0: Which includes, so they somehow in April, Tampa Bay played all of the NL Central teams already, and they lost all five series 1-2, or one game to two.
1: Yeah.
0: So... they're 9-10 in interleague play.
1: Yeah.
0: But against AL teams, Tampa is 20-4.
1: Wow.
0: Tampa Bay is 20-4 against the AL.
1: They're just running roughshod.
0: And 9-10 against the NL.
1: Jeez. So I think whoever wins the NL so far. Again, here's the issue with baseball that I always forget because I'm not as big of a baseball fan as like say the NFL. And the NFL is a long season, but it's different for baseball because, you know, in April or May, things can happen throughout the course of a season. In April or May, you might be like, my team sucks. We're not going to do anything. Honestly, by September, you might be in the hunt for a playoff spot.
0: It just takes a good winning streak.
1: Exactly. And we haven't had one is the problem. It seems like the Tigers go like, hey, let's win 2 out of 3 in this series, and then let's get swept for the next two, and then we'll win a series, and then we'll get swept. You know, it's like, stop getting swept by the Mets.
0: And then you've got the opposite with, like, the Cubs, who have two different 10-game win streaks this year.
1: Yeah, and then long losing streak, too.
0: They won 10 in a row, lost 3 in a row, won 10 in a row, lost 4 in a row.
1: Yeah.
0: Which is still, I mean, that's well above 500.
1: Yeah.
0: But
1: it's one of those, what baseball is. You're never going to have a baseball team go, like, 148 and, like, 14. You know what I mean? Like, you know, right? Like, you're never going to have that.
0: Good job on the quick math.
1: Man, I was sitting there sweating. Good work. Sweating.
0: That does add up to 162.
1: Woo!
0: Hey, before we go to a break here, I want to bring up something that happened last night.
1: Sure.
0: during the Spurs Timberwolves game, which the Spurs eliminate Minnesota last night in game six in Minnesota, that game was a blowout all the way through.
1: Yeah.
0: It start to finish, just absolutely boat race.
1: No chance for the Wolves. Yeah.
0: 8 minutes left in the game at the media timeout.
1: Yeah.
0: Anthony Edwards walks over from Minnesota's bench into and like all through the San Antonio huddle.
1: Where he's not supposed to be, yeah.
0: And he daps them all, you know, shaking hands. Essentially like the congratulations.
1: Yeah.
0: He went over there with 8 minutes left during a media timeout.
1: Good Lord.
0: By himself. Like the rest of his team.
1: Of course.
0: They were getting ready to unload the bench for Minnesota. That's a weird move. To not wait. What good does that do you to go over and congratulate them with 8 minutes left rather than just wait until the game ends to go shake some hands?
1: I get that maybe, again, they're emptying the bench, so you're probably sitting down. So that's maybe while I'm still on the field.
0: But you're still going to be there again, at the end of the game.
1: Yeah, you're still going to be there. They still have the handshake line. You're still going to be able to give everybody a personal thing on
0: that. Well, there's not they don't do a line in the NBA. But they all go in. Just like the NFL, you find your guy, you shake hands, do a jersey swap sometimes.
1: My big issue with my team this year is Nikola Jokic just kind of seemed uninterested a lot of the time this season, especially in the playoffs. So I'm looking at it from a perspective of a Timberwolves fan, right? Like, how am I looking at that if I'm a Wolves fan and my star player with 8 minutes left in a game six elimination blowout with 8 minutes left goes over to the other bench and says, hey, good job, you guys? I would be upset. I'd be like, what are you doing? That's not in the spirit of competition anymore. Now what you're doing is you're doing what dogs do to show submission to other dogs. You're rolling over and showing your belly. That's what you're doing. Don't do that.
0: It's just the game is out, so out of hand. Sure. The series is gone.
1: But now you're
0: gone. Yeah. But literally walking away from your team is weird.
1: I really don't like it in any way, shape, or form.
0: It's not even like he's a free agent.
1: No.
0: Anthony Edwards has...
1: He's locked up, I thought.
0: For another 3 years.
1: Yeah, they locked him up as soon as somebody said Edwards is like Jordan, they were like, let's get him signed.
0: Yeah, so, I mean, he's not trying to, like, make a statement of, like, oh, I want out of the... I mean, maybe...
1: He's a weird guy.
0: He could want out of the franchise, I guess, and you want traded. It's weird.
1: He's a strange guy.
0: That's the only way I can describe it is weird.
1: Yeah, he has been, throughout his time in the league, there have been a lot of instances where people are like, he's kind of a strange bird a little bit. I think he might be on the spectrum a little bit. I think I read that somewhere. Yeah, I mean, there's just different stuff that he does that normally people would be like, what are you talking about? It's kind of the same thing with Wembanyama. When you talk to him and you realize how old he is and you're like, how are you so mature? Like, how are you? That shouldn't be. Like, Edwards kind of does that the opposite way, where he does things that seem immature or not thought out. And you're like, what are you doing there, Ant?
0: Interesting.
1: Also, the Sprite commercial rules.
0: All right. Hey, 515-284-5966. We're going to debut Headline Roulette on the other side of the break here on KXNO.
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0: Hey! Welcome back, Saturday morning pregame, 106.3 KXNO. Another half hour left here. 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
1: Yeah.
0: Outdoor Call Radio coming up here from 8 to 10, 10 to noon USA Takedown. And if you've missed any of our show, you'll be able to find that on the iHeartRadio app. Podcasted there courtesy of Iowa Lottery. We're starting a new segment here this week. It's got a couple of different reasons that I wanted to bring something like this in.
1: Yeah.
0: Because we're getting into the time of the sports calendar year where there's not of like mega significant things that we want to spend 10, 15 minute segments on, or yeah, sometimes sure. I guess knowing us 20, 30, 35, 40.
1: What time? It's 11 already?
0: Holy we crap. Haven't taken a break in an hour.
1: Scott Casper's outside like, are you guys done yet? Jeez.
0: The number of those topics kind of dwindles during summertime that yeah. we spend extended time on. Mm-hmm. But there's still little things here and there that we want to get to.
1: Yeah.
0: Or when we do get back into like football and college basketball season,
1: yeah.
0: we end up with so many topics that we want to talk about that we want to just find a way to how rapid fire to a bunch
1: yeah.
0: of them.
1: Yeah.
0: So, introducing Headline Roulette. Starting off game. Headline Roulette this morning.
1: Yes.
0: The Cyclone Tailgate Tour mm-hmm. begins, and I guess not begins, it's all coming up this week.
1: Okay.
0: The two legs of the tour, there's one, I think one bus that goes one way and one that goes the other
1: okay.
0: way.
1: Okay, cool.
0: May 18th to the 22nd, mm-hmm. one will be going from Des Moines mm-hmm. to Dubuque okay. to Waterloo, Fort Dodge, and Sioux City.
1: Okay.
0: The other, Davenport, Cedar Rapids, Clear Lake, Okoboji, and Council Bluffs.
1: Wow.
0: And I am not jealous of anybody on that bus that has to go
1: from Cedar Rapids to Storm Lake?
0: Clear Lake.
1: Clear Lake? That's a long
0: similar. That is a long haul.
1: That's a long haul.
0: That is a long week to go. Yeah, Davenport, Cedar Rapids, Clear Lake, Okoboji, Council Bluffs.
1: It's a fun trip, but man, it takes forever.
0: It does.
1: Yeah.
0: And that's like that might even be the shorter of the trips because the other bus, the first one that I mentioned,
1: yeah.
0: goes from Des Moines to Dubuque. So they start. So the second list there went just basically straight up east to west. Yeah. Little bit of, you know, got to go north and south.
1: Yeah.
0: But east to west for the most part. The first list was Des Moines, Central Iowa.
1: Yep.
0: Clear out to the eastern end of the state to Dubuque.
1: Yeah.
0: Dubuque and then and Waterloo they go just Waterloo, not, yeah. Fort Dodge, yeah. and Sioux City. So they start Central and then in 4 days go east coast to west coast of the state.
1: Do not like.
0: That is an adventure.
1: I went, when I lived in Iowa City, I had a friend who lived in Storm Lake. He had come back to visit his parents, so I went up to get him for the weekend so he could spend Christmas with us drinking in Iowa City. And I went up and got him, and it was a very, very long trip, and my air conditioning didn't work, or my heat. By the time we got back to Iowa City, I literally could not feel, like, the bottom half of my legs. Like, it was just awful.
0: Yeah.
1: And it is a long, long trip. So, yeah, I don't envy. Again, great trip, beautiful, you know, scenery, all that. Love the places they're going. Just, I think, if I had the choice, I would go to Dubuque and then come back.
0: Yeah.
1: And then I would go to Sioux City and then, you know what I mean? I would not do, like, a giant thing or whatever like that.
0: Yeah, it's scenic, and at least, like, the coaches and all them don't have to be the ones driving. Yeah. They can just chill on the bus.
1: Yeah.
0: Yeah.
1: Yeah.
0: Yeah.
1: Yeah. Yeah. I don't like.
0: Let's see. While two.
1: Oh, is it the next
0: no,
1: one?
0: No.
1: Oh,
0: not yet.
1: I'm sorry.
0: I'll give you a signal. How's that? I'll give you a signal.
1: Thank you.
0: Well, debuting first time.
1: So excited.
0: I was just gonna say while you know tour lineups might vary. You could see Jamie Pollard, Jimmy Rogers, T.J. Otzelberger, mm-hmm. Bill Fenley, Christy Johnson Lynch,
1: cool,
0: Kevin Dresser, Brent Metcalf, Allie St. John, and John Walters, and of course, Cy is what they say.
1: I like John Walters a lot.
0: With these. Yeah,
1: yeah,
0: yeah. John Walters, fun guy. Next topic.
1: Ding. There we go. There it is.
0: We talked about the Des Moines Menace a little bit in the local lineup at the USL 2 level.
1: Mm-hmm.
0: At the USL 1 level, Tyler, are you familiar with Ted Lasso, the TV show?
1: I know of it. I have a lot of friends who are fans of it.
0: Highly
1: but I
0: recommend.
1: Know of it. Yes,
0: yeah.
1: Yes.
0: It's on Apple TV.
1: A lot of people recommended it to me, yes.
0: It was 3 seasons. They did and released and had a whole finale after 3 seasons.
1: Right.
0: But it is coming back for a 4th season coming up in August.
1: It's a very popular show.
0: Very popular. Yes, the first popular. 3 seasons, it's Jason...
1: Sudeikis,
0: yep. Thank you. Mm-hmm. As the coach of an English soccer team.
1: Yep.
0: At the, let's see, Premier League, and I think they get demoted maybe, and then promoted back or something, or whatever, one of the top couple levels of English football. I don't even remember which one's highest and lowest, I guess.
1: Yeah.
0: Of English football.
1: Yeah.
0: But he's coaching this men's team, which then the season 4, they're bringing it back as him coaching the women's team. That's how they bridge the, like, it wrapped up, but not really.
1: Yeah. We can still follow this guy.
0: It'll now be following him coaching a women's team, mm-hmm. which means most of or all of the men's soccer players aren't going to be on the show this upcoming season.
1: Yeah.
0: So they're off finding their own new opportunities,
1: mm-hmm.
0: including Christo Fernandez,
1: mm-hmm.
0: who fans of the show would know as Danny, mm-hmm. Danny Rojas. His catchphrase is, "Football is life!" And football is apparently life because the 35-year-old Mexican soccer player is joining a USL team in the U.S. He is going to play for El Paso Locomotive FC.
1: That's pretty cool.
0: This season.
1: Yeah.
0: That is a really cool transition because the players on the show...
1: Mm-hmm.
0: As it's a fictional show. They're actors.
1: Right.
0: But they, I think for the most part, had soccer experience as kids are growing up or into high school, which makes it look more normal to play that in a TV show.
1: You see,
0: so
1: a lot,
0: he's got experience.
1: Yeah, you see a lot of, like, the program is a movie from the 90s, and certainly Rudy, those types of movies and
0: Miracle.
1: Things. Yeah, you will have you see, like, really, really big guys that just didn't go through the whole thing.
0: Oh,
1: later on in life they're picked up by, hey, could you play a football player because you're really mm-hmm. big?
0: Yeah.
1: And so, you know, that kind of does happen quite a bit, where you have guys who maybe played up to Joel McHale, who's a comedian. Mm-hmm. He played tight end in college.
0: Oh, yeah.
1: So there's actors that go away from it, but there's also guys who just don't go through the whole thing, but they still have the size and maybe a little bit of the athleticism to be to actually not have like a stunt double and stuff, you know.
0: Yeah. Crystal Fernandez talked to KTSM. Just a good soundbite here. I want to play.
12: I would have never imagined that in my new acting and filmmaking dreams, soccer was going to be the thing that was going to open me doors. And ever since this Ted Lasso journey, I send lots of hugs to my Ted Lasso family, the creators, the writers, especially the fans. Because of them, now I am pursuing this new dream. And I just hope it inspires that. I just wanna tell the story that it's never too late to accomplish your dreams. And there are very crazy dreams, and I consider myself a crazy man. So that's why it makes sense to be here with the Locos here in El Paso.
0: Yeah, fun.
1: That's how
0: just
1: I feel
0: a fun,
1: about
0: it. Fun story.
1: Oh, yeah. That's how I feel about my music. It is a crazy dream, but I'm going to keep doing it. You know what I mean?
0: Yeah.
1: Yeah.
0: Texas head coach Steve Sarkisian.
1: Uh-oh.
0: quoted in the last week or so, making fun of Ole Miss and their academic lack of prowess. All you have to do is take basket weaving and you can get an Ole Miss degree. Dang.
1: Yeah. You coach for Texas, man.
0: None of those. Like he goes on and tries to say, oh, at Texas, we'll only take 50% of a player's academic credit hours. You may be a semester from graduating, but you're going to go, you're going all the way back to 50% if you play here, want a degree. Academic BS.
1: It's not,
0: you know,
1: academics.
0: You know that they're not
1: no
0: holding their athletes up to the highest of standards.
1: No. This ain't Stanford.
0: No, you're taking liberal studies and the underwater basket weavings of the world at Texas too. Don't give me that, oh, our athletes are so smart crap.
1: You know what, that'd be like me being like, oh yeah, Jay Glazer with his bald head, yeah, whatever, man. You know what, why don't you just grow some hair? Like what? Why are you even saying anything, Tyler? Like, I don't know. I
0: says
1: felt like
0: you with the shiny.
1: I need. That's what I'm saying. It's like, I mean, it's like the pot calling the kettle black. Like, what are you doing? Like, none of you give a crap about academics at this point in college athletics. Just stop it.
0: Yeah.
1: Just I've said it for ever since we've been doing the show. Or I'd say ever since I started doing the morning show or whatever, like this has been a common concept that, you know, every once in a while they still come out and like student athletes. It's like, stop, just stop it. They're employees of the university. They can get educations, but if that is the actual thing that people are looking for and trying to get done, I'd be very, very, very surprised. So we know what's up.
0: We know.
1: Yeah.
0: NBA referees are calling about 11% more personal fouls per game in the playoffs so far. And, I mean, this is as of Wednesday.
1: Okay.
0: Compared to the regular season, which would be a differential that's on pace to be one of the largest in NBA history, according to ESPN.
1: Yeah.
0: The NBA tries to come back. Let's see, who's the? This is the NBA SVP of Referee Development and Training, okay. Monty McCutcheon. Huh. It would be very difficult on our players, on our coaches, most certainly our referees, if the intensity of a seven-game series that we see in the playoffs exhibited itself over 82 games. So, basically, the 82 games of the regular season aren't as intense. They're not fouling each other as much as they do in a seven-game series.
1: Of course.
0: I don't think that's true. I think that there's a little bit of a, oh, we're going to call this in this moment and not call it in this moment. That might be one of my biggest sports pet peeves, is when football, basketball, any of the sports.
1: Yeah.
0: Oh, you cannot make that call in that moment.
1: Yeah.
0: No,
1: yeah.
0: It's a foul. It's a penalty. It's a whatever. Always. Mm-hmm. Yeah, don't try to blame or try to get an excuse with the moment is so big. No, let the guys play.
1: Mm. Yeah.
0: A foul is a foul.
1: There's 5 minutes left in a game seven. I don't care. It's a foul.
0: Yeah.
1: We're not talking Tim Donaghy here, guys. We're talking guys who are doing a little more and probably what they should. Have you ever seen the YouTube videos? There's this one guy, and what he does is he takes these ridiculous like movements by NBA players from like half court to the basket, and he does them exactly by himself in a gym, and it looks ridiculous because he's not dribbling like half the time. And then he cuts that with an actual game where an actual NBA player does the exact same thing.
0: Yep.
1: And it's like one dribble from half court to the basket. So to me, dude, be happy.
0: Yeah.
1: You guys literally don't put the ball on the court half the time. You're carrying so much. So as far as I'm concerned, NBA, you know, just be happy.
0: In the National Hockey League, the Maple Leafs, a couple weeks ago, they had fired their GM.
1: Yep.
0: They hire a new one the day before the NHL lottery.
1: Okay.
0: Then win the NHL lottery and get the number one overall pick after having the number five odds, I think. Number five or seven, somewhere in there.
1: Yeah, yeah.
0: And then they fired their head coach this week.
1: Yeah, they lost. They missed out on the playoffs this year for the first time in 2 years. They hadn't made the playoffs. I can't remember. I read about it, but basically, it was one season that they didn't make the playoffs, and the Leafs were like, "Get out of here."
0: I wonder if that's spurred at all by we're going to get the number one pick. Gavin McKenna, I think is his name.
1: Something like that, yeah.
0: It's another one of those, like, okay, it was Bedard a couple years ago. It was Macklin Celebrini this year.
1: Yeah.
0: I think it's in his rookie year still. Yeah. That, like, oh, if you're a hockey guy, you know this guy's been lighting it up in juniors, and this guy's going to be the next face of a franchise.
1: Yeah.
0: There's a lot of people mad that the Maple Leafs got this.
1: I know. I mean, they didn't make, it looks like from what I can see, they didn't make the playoffs for a long, long time, for a while. And then they made it.
0: They finished eighth in the Atlantic this year, so last.
1: Yep.
0: They won the Atlantic last year. That's third, what, second, second,
1: why
0: first,
1: I was surprised, because this coach, third. They won the division last year, but then they missed the playoffs this year. That's a little too quick.
0: It looks like they've made the playoffs the last several years. They haven't finished worse.
1: Yeah.
0: This is the first time they finished worse than third in the division since 2017, was even fourth.
1: Maybe that's the bar for the Maple Leafs is, look, man, you can't, you know, I guess. I don't know, but wow.
0: Austin Matthews was hurt a lot of the year, too.
1: Yeah. It doesn't make a lot of sense why they fired their head coach.
0: One bad year.
1: No, yeah.
0: But you know what's even a weirder standard than that? We don't need to hit the sound effect again. Also in the NHL, the Oilers fired their head coach this week after they went to the Stanley Cup final the last 2 years. And they were in the playoffs this year.
1: We just don't want to bring back the cup back to Canada. That's fine. We'll keep it down here. It's fine.
0: It's
1: fine, Oilers.
0: I guess.
1: It's fine, Edmonton.
0: Hey, Montreal's still in it. Don't forget that.
1: That's
0: Montreal's
1: right. There is still one Canadian team left.
0: And do they lead that? I don't remember if they lead that
1: series.
0: They're up
1: 3-2.
0: They are. Okay. I knew it was 3-2 somebody because they're going into game six.
1: Almost nobody is picking the Sabres to win.
0: Buffalo point. Plus 145 tonight. Montreal minus 175 at 7 o'clock in that game six. A couple of World Cup headlines.
1: Yeah.
0: After making news a couple of weeks ago, and maybe it's been more than a couple of weeks, New York/New Jersey public transit was going to charge a fare of $80 on their on the subway to travel from Grand Central to the Port Authority bus terminal.
1: No,
0: to go to Met, the route from Grand Central to MetLife. I guess not. It was buses, not subways.
1: Yeah,
0: that bus route was going to be $80.
1: No.
0: For the World Cup.
1: Nope.
0: They've backtracked a little bit. Mm-hmm. New York Governor Kathy Hochul, maybe?
1: Yeah.
0: Said on social media that the bus ticket is going to be reduced now to $20.
1: Good.
0: That's still ridiculous.
1: Yes, it is still ridiculous.
0: For a public bus ticket, which I guess, yeah, you get it. It's probably, I guess it's cheaper than paying for parking somewhere,
1: too. Oh, probably, and definitely a cab.
0: Just, that's, I don't know. 20 is better, much better than 80.
1: Yeah.
0: I think it's just 10 is probably, and this is also the Iowan's perspective, too, of $20 for a bus fare, and that might be each way.
1: Depending on how long your transfer lasts.
0: You fixed a problem that you made yourself.
1: Right. Yes.
0: MetLife Stadium is going to host Brazil-Morocco on June 13th, mm-hmm. France-Senegal on the 16th. By the way, that means the World Cup is less than a month away, by the way.
1: Yeah.
0: Norway-Senegal on June 22nd, mm-hmm. Ecuador-Germany on June 25th, Panama-England mm-hmm. on June 27th. That's a long group stage. I mean, it's probably normal. It's just like, well, that's 2 weeks that it takes to do the group stage.
1: Yeah.
0: And then we'll also host a game in the round of 32, the round of 16, and mm-hmm. they host the World Cup final in New York. Meanwhile, in Kansas City, they also host World Cup games coming up.
1: Yeah.
0: And in order to celebrate, Kansas City local lawmakers,
1: yeah,
0: for June 11th to the 19th, uh-huh. will allow bars to stay open from 6 a.m. to 5 a.m.
1: Nice.
0: They will have 23-hour bar days in Kansas City for the FIFA World Cup.
1: When is that again?
0: June 11th to the July 19th.
1: Okay, June 11th through the 19th.
0: Making plans.
1: I will be out of town for I'm going to send an email.
0: Pre-game's going to take several weeks off here. We're going to
1: June
0: 11th.
1: I'll call in and do the show on Saturday mornings. holy crap. That literally, so 5 a.m. to 6 a.m.?
0: No, 6 a.m. around the clock
1: around
0: to
1: the 5. Clock to
0: 5
1: a.m.
0: And then bars have to close from 5 to 6.
1: That was literally my drinking schedule when I was in my 20s. So it's like, oh, back home. That's really interesting. But I think the reason why the World Cup maybe isn't on our as much as others is because,
0: like, sports fandom radar.
1: Radar, there you go. It's because we're not really going to see a lot of it here. I mean, Chicago and Kansas City are the two closest.
0: Does
1: Chicago have any?
0: Now I don't know.
1: Well, we know Kansas City.
0: Kansas City does.
1: But that's probably, I don't think Minneapolis does, but that's probably the closest.
0: I think they're
1: place.
0: All outside venues.
1: Yeah, yeah, yeah. So that's, I think, why the World Cup hasn't, you know, jumped out at me as much as if I lived in one of those cities. Like, wow, check this out.
0: The venues, I'll just go west to east here. Vancouver, Seattle, San Francisco, L.A., mm-hmm. Kansas City, Dallas, Houston, which I guess Dallas and Houston would both be indoors.
1: Yeah.
0: Monterrey, Mexico, Guadalajara, and Mexico City. Toronto, Atlanta, Miami, Philly, New York, and Boston. So, no Chicago, no Minneapolis, no.
1: That's okay.
0: Yeah, that's okay.
1: But, yeah.
0: Couldn't go anyway. So we talked about the public transit. The tickets are ungodly expensive.
1: Oh my God,
0: anyway.
1: Right.
0: All right, go ahead and spin the wheel again.
1: Woo! I love it. It's like
0: Netflix,
1: a Mario game.
0: Netflix. I thought the exact same thing. I thought it sounded like Mario.
1: Thank you.
0: Especially like the music at the beginning, and we'll play a clip of it at the end. Anyway, season 3 of Quarterback coming to Netflix. Mm-hmm. On July 14th,
1: that'll be good.
0: Jaden Daniels, Joe Flacco, Baker Mayfield, and Cam Ward.
1: Joe Flacco.
0: It's a very wide range of guys. You've got Cam Ward, who last year would have been in his rookie season. Mm-hmm. I mean, that's when the footage is going to be from.
1: Still, the jury's still out a little bit. He showed some things.
0: Yeah.
1: Yeah.
0: Journeyman Baker Mayfield,
1: mm-hmm. who is
0: still younger. He's not young, but he's like middle football age.
1: He can make his team better when he wants to, but the problem is, they haven't had, but yeah.
0: Joe Flacco, very close
1: to the
0: end of his career.
1: The grandpa.
0: Who got traded midseason last year, right?
1: Right.
0: And Jaden Daniels, who's, again, the second youngest of the four.
1: He's like a step up from Cam Ward, where we've seen enough of his stuff.
0: We've seen him have a good season,
1: high, yep.
0: And we've seen him have a not good
1: season.
0: Still
1: a lot of expectations.
0: That could be a fun season to watch there on Netflix.
1: Yeah.
0: All right, last one for us.
1: Whoop.
0: And we're going to end it on a funny note.
1: Yeah.
0: Giants outfielders Jung Hoo Lee, Drew Gilbert, and Elliot Ramos had a very interesting way earlier this week of celebrating their win against the Dodgers. They, outfielders, once you've made the final out, you go and you celebrate with your team, and then you start running in, and you end up being the first ones to get the high five line because you're bringing it all in.
1: Yeah.
0: But teams have had celebrations in the outfield with the, you know, kind of choreographed with their outfielders. The three guys this week, one game only, for a reason. Mm-hmm. They did like a huddle up, you know, arms over each other's shoulders.
1: Yeah.
0: Couple of good pelvis thrusts at each other.
1: Why?
0: To which then, reportedly from The Athletic, the league passed a memo on to these guys, said, yeah, knock that off.
1: Yeah, that's... Yeah.
0: I loved the Barstool graphic, which, of course, it's Barstool,
1: yeah,
0: too.
1: Yeah, right.
0: Just the headline was, humping banned. To which then the following day, the Giants win again against the Dodgers, and the three of them got in a line shoulder to shoulder, and they like took their hats off and held them like a national, like, over their hearts, and they did like a bow to the crowd. the most toned down thing they could after thrusting at each other the day before.
1: That's good.
0: And Giants manager Tony Vitello gave a good soundbite the day after that that initial interesting celebration.
13: They created a bit of a physical collage after the game.
14: You can say that. I'll leave that up to no opinion on that or no comment on that, but I know what you're saying. They're a close-knit group. Let's put it that way.
0: Just a close-knit group of dudes. Dudes being dudes.
1: Do you remember way back in the day, and it was that video of like those six kids, and it was the Jermaine Dupri song, Pony. And it was just them like just doing thrusts on like an ottoman. Do you remember that?
0: Yeah.
1: And it was like, what are they doing and why did they film it?
0: Oh,
1: showing
0: boy.
1: The rest of us. Like, I'm glad you're close knit.
0: All right. Do you have the outro sound effect?
1: Yes, I do.
0: That does it for Headline Roulette. That was fun. Yeah. That's going to stick. I liked how that went. All right, one last quick break here. We'll come back with one more story. Abilene Christian has a basketball player that's going to be banned for throwing games. We'll hit that briefly on the other side of the break.
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0: Wrapping up Saturday morning pregame, 106.3 KXNO. Abilene Christian is facing a former player facing a permanent ban.
1: Yes.
0: After the NCAA comes down on him for
1: throwing games.
0: Does that
1: stop it?
0: Does that mean that that's the kind of punishment that Brendan Sorsby should face? I mean, Brendan Sorsby didn't throw games.
1: No.
0: He was betting on his team.
1: Yes. And he was throwing in the games.
0: As the quarterback, yes. Yes. Stop betting on sports on your teams. 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

0: listening to, singing a song, tired as you know what. It's the Outdoor Call Radio with Outdoors Dan. Pre-recorded. We're not pre-recorded today. That was last week. We're live. Well, live as we can be. Hope everyone's having a great Saturday morning all across the good old U.S. of A. The live stream's up. Brant, good morning. Jeremy Lee, good morning. Andrew's alive over there. Well, as close as you can assimilate. And I am back from Wisconsin. What a beautiful day.
1: Andrew. That's right.
0: What? Can't hear you. What?
1: Huh?
0: Turn your mic up.
1: Is that because you're old?
0: I don't know. Turn your mic up or something. I can't hear
1: you. Mic's all the way up.
0: Is it? Try to say something now.
1: Test one, one, test
0: okay,
1: one.
0: Okay, that's better now. Good morning, Outdoors Dan and Indoor Andrew. That's good. John, good morning, John. How's it going, John? Man, just seems like we were just at the iCubs doing the outdoor day, and then I had to go. Well, I didn't have to go. I went to go see Skippy in Wisconsin, and boy, have I got stories. Have I got stories. 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They'll take great care of you. Good folks over there. So I had the opportunity to go up to Wisconsin to Gearhead Archery and go hunt with my buddy Skippy P, which I haven't got to hunt with him in 20 years. And, you know, Pennsylvania is a tough state for me. I should have been done last year. Todd Rupert and I were sitting in a blind, and he called in a I think it was two Toms. It could have been a Tom and a Jake, but he called in a dominant bird. And I had that bird at 6 yards standing on the decoy, and he would not turn. And I know you've heard me opine about this before, but it didn't happen. And he got off the decoy, gave me a quartering away shot. By the time I drew my bow back and let that arrow go, he turned, and the arrow went right down his side. Just gave him a little buzz cut, and I didn't get him. So I'm going, okay, so Pennsylvania is my Achilles heel. Pennsylvania kicks my rear. Pennsylvania has got great Italian food, but I can't kill a turkey. And then I go to Wisconsin, the cheese state, the Green Bay Packers. I was 60 something miles away from Green Bay.
1: Man, you could almost feel like success,
0: yeah,
1: right?
0: I could feel the Packers.
1: Oh,
0: I could feel a disturbance in the force.
1: It's a great thing. Jump onto the Titletown bandwagon, Dan. You can do it.
0: Titletown. What have they won? One?
1: No. One more than that. They're nearly double digits. What are you talking about?
0: Recently?
1: Not recently.
0: Yeah, I was going to say.
1: Do you remember the Super Bowl that they did win?
0: We will change your luck in Pennsylvania next year. I'm going to change something. So Skippy and I went out. And he's been sending me videos of these toms in the roost all week. I'm getting pumped. I'm going, man, it's gonna be so much fun. And it was fun. Got to see Kristen and Gracie and everything. I got the Gracie is Skippy's red lab. You ever seen a red lab? They're beautiful.

0: that. And I've never heard a moose. I can't do a moose grunt. I'm the only guy I know that's went on a moose hunt and had the moose guy tell me, Dan, don't call. It's like, well, what are you saying? Are you saying that I can't call? And I can't. So, yeah, I'm not a very good moose caller. I'll be the first one to admit it. But anyway, Skippy and I were out there, and it should have been the first day, man. We had, I think we were sitting there, and I saw, I go, Skippy, here comes some hens. And over this little bump in the field, and hen, and then I saw the, it's like seeing a shark's dorsal fin cut the water. You start seeing that turkey's full strut tail fin come over that little knoll. Man, that is such an awesome sight. And they went to the left of us. They weren't leaving them hens. And then now Skippy was calling him 102, Mr. 102, big bird. And I had him at 40 yards, slightly to the right, and I kept doing my little cluck, cluck, cluck, cluck, cluck, cluck, cluck, cluck. And that's usually all I need to do, and they come in. He would not come in. And he went around and never saw him again. So, long story short, I did not get a shot. But I had a great time. But here's the thing about going to new places. If you ever get up to northern Wisconsin, there's in a little town of we be burning. You know where that's at?
1: I've been close to it. A buddy of mine
0: goes. No, you have not.
1: A buddy of mine goes there. Not there. He goes close. I don't know where he ends up.
0: Yeah.
1: But he says that's one of the best names in the world.
0: We be burning.
1: We be burning.
0: Yeah.
1: You know?
0: There's a little restaurant there called, what was the name of it now? I totally forgot it. Anyway, if you see a giant chicken in the parking lot, you go eat there. They got some of the best broaster chicken in the world.
1: Giant chicken.
0: A giant chicken. It's Callan and Ernie's.
1: Is it kind of like in Minnesota where you have that giant statue of Paul Bunyan just across the border?
0: Well, they're famous for their broaster chicken. And it was two guys in World War II, which I love. And you go inside, it's a bar on one side, deer mounts everywhere, which I love. It was really cool.
1: That's like you.
0: Yeah, but they had some of the best chicken I ever ate. But anyway, go there, look for the giant chicken. And then there's another restaurant there called Tuck's. And I think I put a picture on my Facebook. Go look up Dan Young or the Outdoor Call Radio on Facebook and you'll see it. Oh my gosh, biscuits and gravy about the size of Frisbees.
1: Do you have to wear a tux though?
0: It's called Tux Restaurant. There's three of them. There's three locations. But I had two eggs, biscuits and gravy, and four pieces of bacon, and it was some of the best I've ever had in my life.
1: They should discount your meal if you wear a tux in there.
0: Yeah. Now, the chicken place, Skip and Kristen told me that New Year's Eve, they went in there, people were wearing tuxedos and sequin dresses and stuff for New Year's Eve. And I said, you're kidding me. And they were dressing to the nines at the chicken place. I'm telling you, it's a famous place. Good morning, Dan. Heading to Algona to pick up fishing boat for my buddy. There you go, Darren. Good morning, Jeff in New York. How's the new boat, Dan? Oh, my gosh. I ain't got there yet, John. Don't rush me. So I'm up at Gearhead. I'll start seeing giant chickens. I will be calling Dr. Dan. No, it's a restaurant, Jeff. It's a restaurant. So, so I told Skippy, because Jeff Jorgensen's doing Bowstring Adventures for me. This is our last year. This will be my last year on TV. I'm done. 28 years of TV, 26 years, 28 years. I think it's 26 years. I have done my share of outdoor television, and it's time to just take my bow and my pack and go have fun and hunt. Now, I'll probably still take a little Osmo camera with me to get some social media content, but I'm tired of carrying all the gear. Okay? So this is our last hurrah. This year and then next spring, next turkey season will be the end of bowstring, me on TV.

0: So I forgot where I was going with that, Andrew.
1: You were going down the sentimental path, and then it...
0: Yeah, I'm telling you, these 2 hours sleep started to catch the old man here, folks. I'm telling you. So, anyway, I don't know where I was going. I'm sorry. Raven, those storms last night. Raven jumped on the bed at 1:30 last night, just shaking. And it's like, I'm scared, Dad. And I had to hold him and talk to him. All night. I said, you're killing me, Smalls. You're killing me. You're killing me. Yeah.
1: Would it hurt to say that our new puppy has no issue with storms?
0: I'm happy for you. You know, Raven never was scared of storms.
1: Is it a puppy thing that you're not scared of it because you don't really know about it yet?
0: I don't know.
1: I'd be interested. I'd be interested to know that because I've heard some of my friends go, yeah, you know, my dog's always been scared of the thunderstorms. And then again, I've had several come to me and say, you know what? I've had no issue with my dog up until this year.
0: Yeah.
1: So I don't know if it's they get older, they get more scared. I don't know.
0: Yeah. I don't know. He was shaking. So, you know, it's like, okay, I thought I'd finally get 6 hours sleep and that didn't happen. Anyway, you love your dogs.
1: Yeah.
0: You know, I love my son and my daughter. I do. But they don't have time for the old man anymore. They're busy. You know, hey, you going to come over and say hi? I can't, Dad. I got it. My friends. Are you going to come over and see your dad, Riley? I'm busy, Dad. I've got stuff to do. 19 years old, you know.
1: Yeah.
0: Yeah, can't go see the old man. Raven, I call Raven. He's always glad to see me.
1: He's like, yep, where's my food?
0: That's why God made dogs. So dads and people make life more tolerable. Yeah, that's I'll always be grateful to the good Lord for making dogs.
1: Amen.
0: So I remember where I was going. So anyway, I got to get a new bow. I gave Jeff my carbon bow, my Pivot 24 carbon, and I said, Skippy, I need a backup bow, buddy. I got these hunts coming up, and I don't want to be out of town without a backup bow. And he goes, Dan, you got a gearhead. You don't need a backup bow. Gearheads are made. And they are. A gearhead bow is made different than any other bow out there. It doesn't look like a traditional compound bow. And there's a reason for that. Because the engineering in that bow and the functionality of that bow and the adjustability of that bow is way different than any other bow out there. And they are built to last. And Skip is right about that, and I love my gearhead bows. But I talked to him. I said, come on, I need it. So he goes, what do you want? I said, I want another Pivot Carbon 24. And I said, but what dipping do you have on the risers? He goes, well, I got this, and I got that. And he goes, I got Predator. And then that's all he had to say. I said, I want a Predator. So he built my Predator Carbon 24. Predator 1 is the bow's name. Predator 1. And we got that built, and it's hanging in my office downstairs ready to go thump some deer this fall. Predator 1. That's all you have to say. So I'm going to leave my bow set up where it's at, my Mossy Oak Bottomland Pivot. That is my turkey bow. I'm going to leave it because of my shoulder injury. I'm going to leave it right where I've got it set at 50, 51 pounds. That is a turkey killing machine, and it's going to just stay there in uninterruptus mode. And now you're going to be in timeout till April. It's okay. It's all right. You've done your job. You're amazing. And then Predator 1's going to come out in the fall. Yeah. Yes, I talked to my bows.
1: Hey, nothing wrong with that.
0: No.
1: You gotta give it a pep talk.
0: I have grown up a little bit over the years. I used to, when I get a new bow, I used to put it right in the bed next to me, and the wife would sleep on the couch.
1: Hey, we've all seen tall tales, right? You got to be nice to your equipment.
0: I'm teasing, folks. I did not do that. I love my bows, man. Yeah, but I do talk to my bow. I do. All right, we got today we're going to start giving away Delta Waterfowl tickets. Did you see Did you? I got news. We got breaking news when I come back. We got breaking. Something has happened in Iowa that is so unusual, and it's not Bigfoot, but so unusual that there is a lot of Native American historical significance in what we're going to tell you when we come back. Don't go anywhere. We'll be right back on 106.3, even on 2 hours sleep. I got that right. On KXNO.
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3: Ladies and gentlemen, can I please have your attention? I've just been handed an urgent and horrifying news story. And I need all of you to stop what you're doing and listen. Cannonball!
0: Oh, cannonball. I love making cannonballs. All right, so in Iowa, we have had a white fawn sighting on the Indian Hills Community College. And I believe it was at Neil Smith. We've had a white buffalo born. Bison. It's not a buffalo. It's a bison.
10: Whatever it is, it's not right on a teleprompter. I don't know what that is. I've never seen that.
0: Bison. Go put a sock over your head, Bill O'Reilly. I used to like him until I found out how he was really like, and it's like, hey, you don't factor into my life anymore. He used to have a show called The Factor.
1: Yeah.
0: You just don't factor into my life anymore, Bill O'Reilly, you jerk.
1: Boom.
0: Yeah. Sock it, baby. Lava chicken. Take it on the head, lava chicken.
1: Well, I like the mashup there.
0: Yeah.
1: Steve's lava chicken mashed up with whatever that was.
0: Yeah, I've never seen that movie, but just that lava chicken thing's pretty funny.
1: Oh yeah, did you know he did that in one take?
0: Yeah, one take. Yeah.
1: One take was it.
0: Yeah, lava chicken. I was singing that in the turkey blind the other day. Lava chicken, come on in, lava chicken. Yeah, I'll put that old speed broadhead right in you.
1: There you go.
0: Put it right on the roast.
1: Mash it up, send it in, get your money.
0: Yeah. So we got a white bison and a white fawn. Now, the Native Americans that's a religious significance. It really is. Oh, man. Yes, Neil Smith has a white calf. There you go. Maura Jake and Pike. Jake from State Farm. Dan, have you ever made it to Alaska yet? I have not made it to Alaska yet. And I got a buddy living in Juneau now. I actually got a place to stay. If I go to Alaska, I'll never come back. I'll just stay up there and eat halibut and reindeer and moose, and yep, I'll be going and seeing everybody over at the Brick, you know, have a bowl of chili, you know, go to K-Bear, see if I can get a part-time job.
1: I mean, whatever floats your boat, you
0: absolutely
1: know?
0: It's good,
1: make it happen.
0: Yep. All right, so we're not totally done with turkey season. Tomorrow's it in Iowa. They're still hunting in PA, I think. Good luck, everybody out there in PA. I miss you guys. I'll be there next year. Next year, I'll be there at turkey camp. I already know I'm coming out there. I told Roop I'll be there next year, I promise. So, Loverdowski, good morning, Loverdowski in PA. Travis Miller, good morning. Travis got a turkey. Congratulations, Trav. He got a turkey. He sent me a picture. My buddy in Fairbanks says moose is the best wild game. I'm going to tell you, no offense to any of our cattle ranchers, I would take a moose fillet or a moose steak or a moose strap over any cow any day. Moose is that good. It is the moose. It's what's for dinner.
1: But not my dinner, because you haven't given me any.
0: I don't have any.
1: Yes, you do.
0: I don't have any moose. I haven't had moose in a while. I have never shot a moose. I had some moose given to me, but I haven't had moose in forever.
1: You got to get going.
0: I'm telling you. It's not good, man. Not good. So Four Seasons going out there. PA's going out there. We got Jeremy Lee from Racks and Tracks Taxidermy coming on at 9 o'clock, because we're going to tell you about the big bird. The Racks and Tracks Taxidermy is giving you the bird, the big bird. We're giving away two big prizes out there. So you still got today and tomorrow to get a bird in the contest. But we'll tell you more about that in the 9 o'clock hour. The 9 o'clock hour.
1: 9 o'clock hour.
0: Oh, boy, that predator bow. Predator 1, baby. You know what I did in the order? When I got home, Raven was hopping up and down in the yard. because he missed me. That dog does not eat while I'm gone. He didn't eat for like a day and a half because his dad was not home. And it breaks my heart. Jenny says, he's not eating. I said, well, I gave him steak and he's not eating. I said, well, let me talk to him. I do. She puts me on speaker. Raven, you got to eat. I'll be home in a couple days. I love you, buddy. You're such a good boy. I love you, boy. He's listening to me at home. I got the radio on at home. He's sitting there going, I love you too, Dad.
1: Oh.
0: I love that dog. I love you, Raven. Hey, I did get something accomplished when I was in Wisconsin, Andrew.
1: I am all ears.
0: I made a trade.
1: Oh,
0: the
1: that's
0: Outdoor
1: right,
0: Call
1: you did.
0: Radio Fantasy Football League is in full effect, everybody.
1: It shouldn't be right now.
0: I'm telling you, it's in full effect. I made a trade.
11: Holy holy donut.
0: Oh, I hate that thing. I am telling Sean Roberts, if you hear me, get that out of the system. Please.
1: Sean, don't do that.
0: Sean.
1: He doesn't need to do anything.
0: Sean, I pay the bill. Get it out of the system.
1: Perfectly,
0: Andrew
1: this is
0: sits over there and pushes
1: natural.
0: Buttons.
1: That it is, should be
0: I
1: this
0: hate
1: way.
0: That.
1: You know what? Sometimes we got to put up with it. I put up with not having any moose for how long. You got to put up with the sound effects.
0: Yeah.
1: You know?
0: Yeah.
1: We each trade off.
0: Aaron, you pick it up at the radio station. That's where you pick it up at over here on Grand, iHeartRadio. Morning, Kenny Cole. So, what was I talking about before you rudely interrupted me? Oh, the trade. So,
1: Rudely interrupted me. Oh, my goodness.
0: So, I'm sitting there, and I had talked to Jeff, because I was stacked, man. I won the league, because I am the champion. No time for losers, Andrew. Because we are the champions of the league.
1: You are the only one who has done, it was made up in your own song just to match it.
0: 1-4, baby. 1-4. And I came back and won the league.
1: I'm glad that you managed to get that.
0: It was historic.
1: It was finally due.
0: Yeah. I've made the Super Bowl three of the last years.
1: Yeah.
0: You know that, right?
1: Yep. You've always been the bridesmaid.
0: I'm
1: the
0: telling
1: bride.
0: You. Yeah. Well, anyway.
12: But anyway.
0: So I talked to Jeff, Dirty Dogs. I was talking to my brother on the way home yesterday. I said, I got a new name for Jeff, Dirty Dogs Doo-Doo. That should be his team name. Yeah, Ricky just started laughing. So I told Jeff, I said, Jeff, your team stinks. I go, you have no keepers. I've got four keepers. Now, I already made a trade with Andrew and gave him Jonathan Taylor. And I said, I've got Jamar Chase.
1: Yes.
0: Sitting there, prime to be your keeper. I want your fifth round pick, which is really our fourth round pick because our first round's keeper.
1: Yeah, we've already gotten that out
0: of
1: the way.
0: So he goes, man, I don't. He goes, let's talk in August. So I was sitting there in the turkey woods because the turkeys aren't coming in. And I'm going, I'm gonna send him that trade. And I'm going to say, Jeff, Jamar Chase should be I should get a first or second round pick for Jamar Chase. If you want Jamar Chase at a fifth round pick, here it is. And it wasn't 5 minutes. And I hear, bleep. I look down, trade accepted.
1: There you go.
0: So Outdoors Dan, what's my team name? Oh, Ravens Raiders. I changed my team name from Missing in Action because I was 1-4 last year. I changed it from the Iowa Arrows to Missing in Action. And after I did that, man, I got on a roll. I started win. So my new team name is Ravens Raiders because he loves Ashon Jeanty. That's his favorite player.
1: All right, yeah.
0: Ravens Raiders.
1: He's been vocal about that.
0: Oh, he loves him. Yeah.
1: That's good.
0: Raven watches all the games with me, Andrew. Yeah. And he loves. So anyway, yeah. So now I've got a fifth and an eighth round extra pick.
1: Good for you.
0: Yeah. Going to stack them, baby. Like cordwood. Stacking them like cordwood.
1: Yeah, sure.
0: Yeah. So you're just jealous. Now, hey, I tell you what, as I sit here eating my non-pancakes, because all I can think of right now is big old thing, a stack of wheat cakes and bacon and maybe some eggs, because I'm starving. Yeah. How would you like giving me your first round pick, Andrew? You're 1-1, and I will give you my first round, the extra fifth round, and your eighth round pick back.
1: I didn't think you'd go there.
0: You give me your first round and a sixth round back, and I will give you 3 for 2. You dwell on that. I got stuff I have to do.
1: Got a break to get to do.
0: Yeah, I know. I got a break to do. So, hey, Bowstring Adventures, we're back again. Turkey season's going to end up tomorrow in Iowa. You can watch us on the Carbon channel. Jeff got a turkey. Philip Vanderpool got a turkey with his gear head. Jeff got a turkey with his gear head. I got 2 turkeys with my gear head here in Iowa. So we got 4 shows done. We'll be out there, and we want to thank Face Off E-Bikes for being the sponsor of the week. There you go. All right, I got to take a quick break. We come back, I'm going to give this Worksharp sharpener away. If you haven't won anything in the last 30 days, you can call Andrew and say, come on, Andrew, you non-pancake-eating producer, you.
1: I eat plenty of pancakes. Thank you very much.
0: that was an homage to Draft Day. I can't say the rest of it on the air.
1: Oh, that's
0: you ever
1: pretty
0: seen
1: good.
0: That movie?
1: Yeah, you can just insert different words there. Make fun.
0: Well,
1: of
0: we're
1: it.
0: A family show. I don't even want to put an inference in it.
1: No innuendos, huh?
0: Yeah, no in the window. We're not gonna no in the window to what's the name of that window company? Not Pella. What's the other one?
1: Anderson.
0: We're not going to Anderson it. All right, we got to take a break. I'm sorry, folks. My tail's dragging this morning. Hey, if you got something you want to call and say hi about, we'd love to hear from you. You know, we don't. You guys don't call enough and say hi. 515-284-5966. I had a guest, but they bailed on me. And then we're giving away Delta Waterfowl tickets today, too. So don't, if, as long as you haven't won anything in the last 30 days. All right, I'll be right back. Don't go anywhere.
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0: Got a letter in the mail today, or yesterday when I got home. Dated April 28, 2026. I'm showing everybody on Facebook Live. Dated April 28th from the Iowa Department of Natural Resources. Governor Kim Reynolds, Lieutenant Governor Chris Cornerer, Director Kayla Lyon. Dear Mr. Young, the Iowa Department of Natural Resources has received a complaint from native hens stating that your calling is beyond sexy and might be going against regulations. Please tone down your calls, try to be less sexy, and give the birds a chance. Otherwise, we might have to have you into a rehabilitation class on turkey sexiness and calling techniques. We would appreciate your comply. We would appreciate your compliance in this issue. And appreciate your attention to detail. Sincerely, the Iowa Department of Natural Resources. Boy, that's bad when the Iowa DNR is telling me I need to tone it down, that my calling is too sexy.
1: I would love to know who is there.
0: We have received complaints, Mr. Young.
1: Received complaints.
0: That your calling ability stinks.
1: That's a man. That's not what I was expecting at all. It's deception.
0: What the letter really says is that the Iowa Department of Natural Resources is surveying hunters who bought a 2025 hunting license and who have lifetime hunting license to provide estimates of harvest and numbers of people who hunted upland game during the past hunting season. Well, I didn't hunt any upland game. But I do hear a lot of upland game. So Pete, if you're listening, I didn't hunt, but there I did hear pheasants. There I did my survey.
1: You know, wait to take that and spin it into something much more entertaining.
0: Yeah, I had you on the hook there, didn't I? Yeah.
1: Yeah, you had me up until the.
0: Hey. I'm going to tell, I've said this on the 20, all the, I've been on the air for 28 years. I have always said I'm an average caller at best. And listen, if I can do it, you can do it. I've always said that. I have never said I'm the world's best turkey caller. I don't think I've ever said I'm the world's best anything. So well,
1: that's for us to label Rupert.
0: Yeah. Now, Todd Rupert's a good, now,
1: he's, oh my goodness.
0: Rupert can talk. He sounds like a turkey. Tell that to the Wisconsin turkeys. Skippy, them turkeys just ain't right up there. I mean, 40-something yards, Skippy. Well, Mr. 102 should have been riding in the decoys. But no. No. Skippy P, everybody. Yeah, I told everybody how beautiful that bow is already, Skippy. Andrew, kick his butt.
1: That's right.
0: Tony says, Andrew, kick his butt.
1: Tony.
0: Andrew.
1: Keep preaching, Tony. Keep preaching. Tony, I love it.
0: The only thing Andrew's going to kick this year is a cold. I predict Andrew will finish in seventh place.
1: Hey, you know what?
0: Yeah.
1: Haters going to hate.
0: I'm not hating.
1: Haters going to hate. That's okay.
0: Actually, you're going to be stacked. You got Jonathan Taylor, and then you're going to get JSN, or you're going to be stacked.
1: I'm excited for the potential, and I just hope we can all make it to the finish line. Last year was horrible.
0: Yeah, well, everybody, that happens. All right, 284-5966, 284-5966. If you want this Work Sharp sharpener, be caller 4. Caller number 4. You don't even have to answer a question or come on the show. Just say, Andrew, you stink. Caller number 4.
1: No.
0: Oh, man. Boy, look at that. 284-5966. All right, I got that underway. I got that. Boy, the Wild got killed, didn't they? Got that. 284. I got that. Trying to get my pages in order here, folks. Sorry about that. Oh, what's that? Dan has an amazing patience. He wins the patience award for turkey hunters. I do sit out. I put my time in. That's the secret to turkey hunting right there, is just putting your time in. We got the big bird contest. Yeah, Jeremy will be on here in about 15, 20 minutes, and we'll talk about that. Some little young lady got a whopper. We'll tell you about that when he calls in. Secret listener winner this week is, I'm going to have to announce this on social media, folks, because I honestly didn't have time to draw it this morning, and shame on me. But hey, I will say this. I want to thank everybody that listened, that downloaded the Outdoor Call Radio app, and then that sent me. We had a lot of folks send me logins. We had 28 people this week. I'll just Rob Kirkenbush sent some in. Logan did. Drew, or Dale, 1947 Dale. Pete the Donut. Patrick O'Connor. Mark Gary. Christian Kaufman. Esmeralda Ruiz. Esmeralda Ruiz sent me a screenshot, just to name a few. So congrats. Thank you for everybody. Listen. Here's the thing. If you download the Outdoor Call Radio app, that's my outdoor radio station, okay? It's free. 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Doesn't cost you anything. And I've got a whole bunch of shows I play Monday through Friday that are not me. All my buddies, got Tuesdays, like if you like to fish, Tuesday's all fishing. Everything else is kind of a potpourri. We got gun talk on there. We got people talking trapping, hunting. Food plots on Friday. If you like food plots and want info on food plots, you need to listen on Fridays. So, just some good shows, but, you got a chance of winning some good stuff, and it's all free. And we will appreciate your download and listening in. And I promise you, if you send me screenshots for 4 or 5 months, you're going to win. You absolutely will win. Did you get your winner?
1: Brilliant. We did. We got the winner.
0: Okay. All right. Did they say you stink?
1: They did, unfortunately. I about didn't give it to them.
0: How long have you been with me now? 7 years?
1: Yeah, right. Going on, coming up to 7, yeah?
0: Has it really been 7 years? And Skippy asked me, how old are you? How old are you? 30?
1: I am 34.
0: 34. Okay. Because I told Skip, I said, I think he's in his 30s. And Skip goes, nah. I said, I think he is. But you've been with me for 7 years. Man, that went quick.
1: Yeah, in a blink of an eye, I swear.
0: Yeah, that's crazy. All right. Delta waterfowl tickets up for grabs next hour. We'll do 4 packs. And we'll email. You don't even have to come into the station. We'll email them. He did fold. Uh-oh. Andrew Selby. It is possible for carbon shaft arrows to get bent after hitting turkeys in the shoulder. I was cleaning my arrow a week after and just noticed it did, I don't know what happened. He did fold at 10 yards. Hey, Tony Casey. Yes, Andrew, turkey is strong enough. If you get into that wing joint area. Hey, I've actually seen a turkey where it's hit the wing bone and ricocheted off the broadhead. I got that on video. What was that, 2 years ago? I shot. And it's like my arrow went, it ricocheted up over the bird. I'm going, did I just see that? And I grabbed another arrow and got another and shot him and dropped him. But he ricocheted. And I remember I came on here and said the turkeys have learned kung fu. Everybody was kung fu fighting. The turkeys are out there. And I called our buddy Mr. Jim Coffey. I said, are you teaching martial arts to the turkeys? Because I just had one walk through my arrow. So, yeah, them turkeys are tough, man. We had somebody call in, 284-5966. If you want to call in and say hi, please do. Andrew, we got one more big break. Let me take that. I come back. I got a Fred's live bait and Trika fishing report for you. Because honestly, folks, it's time to start fishing and start thinking about whitetails. We're making this transition. Crappies, walleyes, and whitetails. Oh, my. That's coming up here in the next couple days on the Outdoor Call Radio app network and here on the show. I'll be right back after these kind words from our partners.
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0: All right, welcome back to the Outdoor Call Radio with Outdoors Dan on 106.3 KXNO. Grizzly Coolers dropped off some stuff at the house. So we're going to be doing a Father's Day deal here. I got to put the contest together, but we're going to do something. We're going to give away a Drifter, a Grizzly Drifter cooler. And I've got a Tacticam, Reveal Tacticam to give away. I got a couple cameras in while I was gone. So we're going to do some stuff here in I'll announce it next week. I'll have it all put together. And then if that wasn't enough, we got a big whitetail hunt we're going to be giving away to our friends down at Slim Knox County Whitetails down in northern Missouri. Yeah, so that'll be fun. We got some stuff coming up. I like those Drifters, man. They put them in the truck or the side-by-side. They keep your stuff cold all day.
1: Who wouldn't love that?
0: I'm telling you, that's good stuff. All right, time for the Fred's Live Bait and Fishing Report. They had the big opener up in Minnesota, Fred's Live Bait in Deer River. Sean and Ange and everybody took great care of all the anglers, and it was cold up there, and boy, they were catching some wallies, though, man. Oh, just wally fishing everywhere. Red Rock Reservoir, crappie bite is fair. They're catching them on plastics and minnows, floats near the riprap rock habitat, and you can also find the new habitat, the PVC stuff they just put in Red Rock, just to make sure there's more places for them fish to stage and get little fish to eat. Let's see. Cold Springs Lake. Lake was drawn down. The lake is filling and fish have been restocked. Way to go. Out there at Cold Springs up in Cass. Greenfield Lake in Adair. Black crappie bites fair. They're catching them on small jigs and tipped with a minnow. Catch about 10-inch crappies right now. Channel catfish is the good bite there. Lake Anita, the crappie bite's fair. Gills are slow. Channel catfish is fair. Orient Lake, crappie bite is slow. Bluegill are slow. Prairie Rose Lake in Shelby, black crappie bites fair, catching a 10-inch fish, sorting as needed. Bluegills are fair, bass are good. Little River Watershed Lake, crappie bites good. Catching crappies up to 11 inches with jigs and a minnow. Yeah, gills are fair and largemouth bass are fair. Plastics, soft plastics, and cranks along the shorelines. 3 mile, black crappie bite is slow. Catching them on jigs, tip with a minnow, fishing along the creek channel. And 12 mile, black crappie bite's good. Bluegills are good. Bass are fair. Yellow perch are good. There is your Fred's Live Bait and Trika Fishing report. How about that? I got a new walleye rod from them in Trika. I don't know when I'm going to have a chance to use it. I got to get up there and go fishing this year.
1: You have to.
0: June is coming way too quick, man.
1: Yeah. It'll give way to July before you know it.
0: Well, that's good because we're only 96 days away from our draft.
1: You know what? I'm not counting, but I'm glad you are.
0: I am every day. I look at my team every day and say, hello, team. I love you. Can't wait to get you all filled up with my bench players.
1: Yeah.
0: Yeah.
1: It's always fun to compete against you.
0: Hey, I get my money's worth, man. I play 365.
1: Yeah, you sure do.
0: I get this 14 weeks and you're done till next year. That's fine if you want to play that way. Not me. I'm getting every bit of my $35 league fee. Howard says I'm psycho.
1: let's believe the man. There's some truth to that.
0: He goes, man, you're psycho. I said, you do this for a living. What are you talking about? He goes, you're already talking strategy on picks. It's May, Dan. I said, Howard, you can never start planning enough early. I'm getting the draft board out this weekend, buddy. Yeah, I got to go. We'll be right back. Don't go anywhere. We got Delta Waterfowl tickets and Jeremy Lee with Racks and Tracks Taxidermy coming up. It's all right here for you on the Outdoor Call Radio.
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0: the Outfit Paul Radio. 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Skippy Peterson, everybody, and I would suggest you talk to Skip about a Pivot Carbon 20 or 24 or a Disruptor Pro 24. Those are my favorites of the line, but he can talk to you about everything. And I'm just telling you right now, he's got the best customer service of any bow company out there in the country. I'm going to tell you a story real quick. This is not a commercial. This is a story, okay? This is a true story. Good morning, Robert. How you doing, Mr. Nichols? So Skip had a guy call him and said, "Hey, Skip, I got this gearhead, and I want to get another gearhead, but I want to give this one to my son. Can we get the limbs and stuff changed and so we can get it in the poundage where he can pull it?" And Skip says, "Yeah, just bring it to the shop." So the guy comes in, brings it to the shop. Skippy tears the bow down, takes the string cable, switches out the limbs, puts new string cable on, gets everything set back up, and this lets the son pull the bow back. He shoots it. Everything's super. And the guy goes, "Well, how much I owe you?" He didn't charge him. Now, I'm going to tell you something. Any other bow company out there, you're looking at at least $300 or $400 if you want to do string cables and limbs, swapping out, get new stuff. He didn't charge the guy. Skip takes care of people that patronize Gearhead Archery like nobody I've ever seen in my life. And the bow is one thing. You want a bow that's quiet. You want a bow that shoots accurately and you can depend on it. But service after the sale is very important to me. And you can go ask Mark at Archery Field and Sports. He'll tell you Gearhead's a good bow. Does not look like a regular bow, but that's okay. I don't like looking like everybody else. I can go a different way, Andrew, and still perform. I don't want to look like everybody else. I want to be a unique. I want to be an enigma wrapped in a riddle.
1: You are a peacock on top of a unicorn.
0: That's right. Did Jeremy not answer?
1: No.
0: You're kidding me.
1: I kid you not.
0: Well, he's watching on the live stream. Call him again. Did I give you the right number? Yeah, that's the right number. Yeah. See if he answers again. You sure you dialed it right? What are you doing?
1: That's the right number.
0: Okay. Well, here. I'll just I can take care of this. I've been doing this for 28 years. I'm a professional.
1: Works for me.
0: Yeah. You had a what? Oh, well, you tell that client to settle down. You're on the show. Yeah, all right, he's going to call you back right now. There he goes. He had a customer. Jeremy Lee puts customers before being on the radio. That's a taxidermist right there.
1: I like it and don't like it at the same time.
0: Yeah, call the number, Andrew. Andrew Brown, everybody. Teacher, educator, baseball. Is he a moderator? Announcer? I don't know what you would call it. You know, Justin Brady called me the other day on the way home. "Hey, you want to do the show?" I said, "Who is this?" He goes, "Well, I don't know if I want to ask you now. I got a new phone, and I've lost a whole bunch of my contacts." And I said, "Justin, I didn't have you. I had you in my phone. I've got your LinkedIn stuff, but for some reason your cell phone's not on there. But yeah, I'd love to hop on your show sometime." Yeah. Justin Brady, everybody.

0: Right?
1: You can't win because you're a partner on the show.
0: Hey, it's still, we should be in there just like everyone else.
1: Yeah, I know. I can let you win a $150 gift card to Racks and Tracks Taxidermy, Jeremy.
2: Yeah, I could probably use that.
1: Yes, you could. Yeah. How's my turkey doing?
2: It's all nice and chilled.
1: Yeah. What do you got? You got a bear of mine. You got the big bear and the turkey.
2: Yeah. And soon to be a big moose.
1: Well, we'll see. I got to get him first.
2: I'm just waiting for you to get out there.
1: Yeah. It's just like I drove all the way to Wisconsin to get a turkey, and I got biscuits and gravy. And they were good. All right, so well,
2: that's what counts.
1: Yeah, that's what got. So we got the big Racks and Tracks big bird contest going on today and tomorrow. It concludes after the end of shooting hours tomorrow. You have to have taken your bird by then. We got two categories. We have a youth, and we got an adult. Now, I think this young lady's still ahead in the kids, isn't she?
2: Yeah, by quite a bit.
1: I'm not even going to say what the bird is. We'll do it. I'll announce everything after the thing's over because I don't want anybody putting any lead weights in their turkey.
2: Right.
1: Yeah. We're not going to have that here on our contest. what do we got? We got some nice prizes. They get Rupert's Roost in Peace turkey calls. Todd donated some of that. What else did I give you? I can't remember.
2: A couple knife sharpeners.
1: Weeby knives.
2: Yes, Weeby knives. Some of the Grizzly ice packs and.
1: Oh, Arctic ice! You got some Arctic ice.
2: Yeah.
1: Okay. Well, those are good prizes.
2: Yeah.
1: Yeah. You had me at Rupert's.
2: Couple hats and some tumblers.
1: Yeah, some tumblers. Oh, you're gonna see. You guys are always throwing stuff in. I like that. So what's the adult division looking like?
2: There's 10 birds.
1: Really?
2: Yeah. And they're all fairly close. There's a few, you know, smaller birds, but there's a couple of really nice birds in there. But.
1: Yeah, I haven't heard from any of my turkey hunting buddies. What's the turkeys doing? Are they tough right now? What are you hearing?
2: They're pretty tough for us.
1: Yeah. Morning, Brenda.
2: The people that I've talked to, it's pretty much just kind of stocking up on them right now because they don't not really responding to much right now. So.
1: I couldn't get them birds in Wisconsin to come in. And say, I did everything I knew how. I could have threw my Pop-Tart out in front of the blind and have them come in and try to get that. I mean, it wouldn't have worked. And you can't do that because that would be technically baiting. Because I'm telling you what, you throw a Pop-Tart out there, every hunter in the woods is going to smell that Pop-Tart and come running. That's my morning tradition, a Pop-Tart and a Diet Mountain Dew Zero. Yeah. I tried to get Skippy to deliver me a pizza, but he wouldn't do it.
2: Well, that's no good.
1: Yeah. I had a guy do that in Missouri one time, long, long time ago. He brought me a pizza to the blind. I thought that was so funny. Yeah. Good morning, David. I'm sitting there half asleep, and I hear ch-ch-ch-ch-ch-ch, and then the blind zipper, zip. And the next thing I know, a pizza box and a Pepsi comes in there and goes, special delivery. That's funny. That's funny. I ate the pizza. I had a good afternoon after that. I had snoozed for a while. That's turkey hunting for you.
2: That just makes you have to go to the bathroom, though. So.
1: Yeah, well, I just ate a couple pizzas and just kind of took a nap. So, man, it was cold up there, too. It was Man, I got it. This is really not a commercial, folks. I'm just telling you as a friend. That Predator clothing is amazing. That stuff is so quiet and warm. It was 28 degrees, and I really didn't bring any cold gear with me. I brought the moderate fall gear, Advantage X coat and Advantage X pants, and I was like a bug in a rug, man. I was toasty, and it was cold, buddy. And it was cold enough I had to crack a couple of hot hands in my hand muff out.
2: Wow.
1: You know, that's probably part of the reason, too, is shut the birds down a little bit. Jerks and jerky birds.
2: Yeah,
1: it's kind of,
2: it was cold there, and it's been warm here. So.

0: Good morning, Mary. How you doing, kiddo? Travis said I had three hens out yesterday morning and yelped twice, and then it went quiet.
1: Yeah, they just didn't gobble much. They gobbled a couple times for Skip and I yesterday morning, and then they shut up, and next thing I know, 200 yards down to the left. Here they come. And then they went to the hens across.
2: Yeah, I think like they're gobbling on the roost, but as soon as their feet touch the ground, they're done.
1: You know, we'll get Jim Coffey on from the DNR, our turkey biologist, and we'll talk to Jimmy. But I'm just thinking, it got so warm and green so fast this year. I think they're done early.
2: Yeah, I think so too. I agree.
1: Because, I mean, they're just not fired up. You know, I did everything. I cut at them. I excited yelped at them. I sang to them. I don't know what else I could have done, and they could care less.
2: I'd say if anybody's looking for a bird right now, it'd be the time to be out.
1: And shotgun running and gunning would be the way to go.
2: Storm's moving in this afternoon and this evening, you know, cool. Might as well be out now.
1: Yeah, we got more storms coming in.
2: Yeah.
1: Yeah, there's another night of no sleep. My baby. I might have to go throw the cot up downstairs and just crank tunes so he doesn't hear the storms.
2: We know your pain. We have my female Aussie, man, she hates storms. As soon as she hears the thunder, she'll pretty much destroy her kennel to get out.
1: You know, and I took my 410 out last year and sighted it in down at the farm, and Raven didn't like that either. And, you know, when he was a puppy, he wasn't gun-shy at all. It's weird how they change, isn't it?
2: Yeah. We have to get him some earplugs.
1: Some earplugs. Yeah. that poor baby. Yeah, that's my baby. All right, so we got the big turkey contest concluding tomorrow. Now we're going to be doing this whitetail promotion for the fall. I talked about reindeer, didn't I talk about that like 2 weeks ago? Because we didn't do the show last week because you had to go do something with your wife, right? His wife graduated, got her doctorate.
3: Yeah,
1: yeah,
3: she's big time now.
1: Yeah, big time. So, we're going to do, Jeremy is giving a shoulder mount away. What do you get for your shoulder mounts now?
2: This coming fall will be $775.
1: Ooh, bumping the price up, are you?
2: Yep, unfortunately.
1: Well, that's you got to do it to cover your costs. $775 and a dozen duck eggs.
2: Yeah, I'll do that.
1: I think you should do that. But we're going to give that away. We're going to give away a 5-day hunt to our friends down at Slim Knox County Whitetails with Chris, Allison, and Annette. And then we'll probably do a gift card or we'll do something in there too. I'll either throw maybe an Ozonix. I got to get a hold of Ozonix and see. I think I got one or two Ozonix left. I have to do an inventory. But it'll be a... I mean, you're talking about a $4,000 or $5,000 package that we'll be giving away by when it's all said and done. So the only thing that won't include it won't include your tag or your gratuity to your guide. You always should tip your guides, but it'll be your hunt, your lodging, your food, and your mount and whatever gear, Outdoors Dan radio gear we throw in there. So that's a heck of a deal. So we'll start letting you qualify for that. Andrew, when did we say we were going to do that? August?
3: Yes, August. I don't think we narrowed down a specific date, but August.
1: Okay, so we'll start doing that August or September when everybody's starting to think about really getting out there, getting serious about hunting. We'll do that. So there you are. You all right with that, Jeremy?
2: Yeah, I'm good with that.
1: Okay.
2: Missouri season, so all bow season starts September 15th or something like that. So
1: yeah,
2: that worked out pretty
1: well. I guess we'll just do it on a random. We're not doing like the big buck thing. You got to get a big buck. We're going to make this so anybody can enter. You can either do it through the. We'll do it. You can enter. You'll be able to enter through the app, through the Outdoor Call Radio app, or you'll be able to listen to the station here. And it'll just be for this listeners of this show and on the app. And I'm not going to count the St. Louis show. So, and because, you know, I think that's only fair. Because I do stuff in St. Louis that we don't let people in Iowa win. So we got to keep it fair. Right, Andrew?
3: Yeah.
1: Right, Jeremy?
2: Right. Yeah, okay. I'm with you.
1: Okay. All right.
2: Whatever you say, boss.
1: Anything else, or you got anything you want, or what are you doing? You just hanging out with the customers?
2: Yeah, we're loading my wife's vehicle up today, and we're headed to Western Iowa to deliver a whole bunch of mounts. And
1: oh, well, you go
2: make some room in the shop to get some bears mounted.
1: Okay.
4: You the man.
5: No, you the man.
4: No, you the man.
5: No, you the man.
4: No, you the man.
1: You the man. All right, tell everybody where they can find your fine duck eggs.
2: We are just north of Knoxville by Lake Red Rock.
1: Yeah, he's got chicken and duck eggs for sale.
2: We have a bunch right now.
3: I'll take a bunch.
1: Hey, have you ever had a duck egg?
3: No.
1: I hadn't either. And I kind of turned my nose up. I said, ah, that's okay, Jeremy. And he goes, hey, take them home and try them. Ginny, I called Ginny. Ginny, sweetie, do you want a duck egg? Oh, yeah, let's try that. So Ginny made some eggs. They were actually good.
3: Okay, I'm hooked.
1: Yeah. Yeah. Yeah, I apologize, Jeremy. You still there?
2: Yeah.
1: Okay. All right. Travel safe.
2: Oh. Yeah. Thanks,
1: all right. Bye-bye. He was cutting out there. I don't know what happened. All right. It is 9:17. If you haven't won anything in the last 30 days, you can call Andrew right now. 284-5966. 284-5966. I'm going to give away a pair of tickets to the big Delta Waterfowl Convention in July. We will be doing the show there, I think July 25th, whatever that Saturday is, we'll be doing the show there live. But if you want to go see the Delta Waterfowl Convention, give Andrew a call, 284-5966. You're going to need to give him your cell number because we're going to email, I'll send them right to your phone, text you right to your phone, your tickets. Don't lose them because once I do that, and once you accept it, I can't do anything with it once I send it. So just don't lose them, okay? All right. We'll be right back on
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0: welcome back to the After Call Radio with Outdoors Dan. I hope everyone's having a good Saturday all across the good old U.S. of A. So we had like 6-7 callers, and everybody was hunting.
1: A lot of people were definitely calling from not so great connection locations. So there are a couple that called in, and I had them ready to go, and I think we kind of dropped it. But
0: all right, 284-5966. All you got to do is come on and say hi.
1: Yeah.
0: Yeah, so we'll give away one pair.
1: Yep, two tickets, one pair.
0: Yeah. All right.
1: Did have Rob call and said he wanted to mention the Cops and Bobbers program.
0: Cops and Bobbers, that's a good deal.
1: Yeah, Cops and Bobbers program, and just he thought that was pretty cool. He liked what you were talking about with the connection from the community to the outdoors, and so he thought that was a good program to highlight as well.
0: Yep. A lot of good things. We used to do a kids' family fishing day every year. I just couldn't get anybody to do it anymore. And we used to have several thousand people show up to those things.
1: Yeah. Oh, man.
0: Yeah, a lot of work, but it was fun seeing
1: fun.
0: The kids get
1: some. Yeah, very fun.
0: Yeah, that was a long time ago. You know what wasn't a long time ago? Dr. Obi-Wan Kenobi Yagi cleaning my teeth. I got to get out there and do that. I haven't talked to Dr. Yagi. You been out there lately? Did you get your teeth clean lately?
1: I have not. I'm overdue.
0: Yeah, I got to get out there. Turkey season's over. I got to get my smile back. 964-1490. Or go check him out anytime at AnkenySmiles.com. Why do I call him Obi-Wan? Because he is a Jedi dentist. That's right. He is so gentle, so caring. And these are not the cavities you've been looking for. These are not the cavities you've been looking for. He uses that force, I tell you. He's a good guy. And he and Dr. Stewart, Dr. Williams will all take good care of you. They got another dentist in here now, too. I got to put him in here. Anyway, the 907 North Ankeny Boulevard in Ankeny, Iowa, voted best dentist practice in the galaxy. Not just Ankeny, in the galaxy. I find your lack of cleaning disturbing.
1: I love it.
0: I can't do Darth Vader. I can't do James Earl Jones.
2: You have to, yeah. Don't draw.
1: But you know what? I love the attempt. You know what? We'll refine it. Yeah. Your Yoda has been at least several years in the making.
0: Well, Yoda's. You kind of have to do Kermit the Frog and then throw in, you know, the same guy.
1: You have to get more like an aged Kermit, you know, more of a refined Kermit.
0: Mm. Not cleaning leads to cavities and dental decay, it does. Yoda's easy.
1: You need to be part of a cartoon, you know, voiceover work.
0: Yeah, I'm an enigma wrapped in a riddle.
1: Yeah, you're that peacock on a unicorn.
0: Yeah. Yeah, so, yeah, I got to go see my buddy, Dr. Obi-Wan. And Herman's. I haven't seen Herman's lately either. You been to Herman's lately? I've been nonstop since the Deer Classic, man.
1: No, I can't say that in the last, it's been a while.
0: Because I had Deer Classic, I had Chico Outdoor Show, and then I come back and I went right into turkey hunting 2 days later. It's been nonstop.
1: Yeah, I have not. No, I don't have that excuse, so I don't know, that's on me.
0: Yeah, and I still got two trades in the Fantasy Football League again.
1: Yeah, so, you know, you are making yourself quite the following.
0: I'm telling you, man.
1: You know?
0: I don't know why we don't do a fantasy football show, you know?
1: You sure can.
0: I mean, there's millions of people play fantasy football.
1: That's right.
0: They, you know, I don't know if they're obsessed with it as I am, but, I mean, and I don't know, listen. I can talk about ADP. I can talk a little bit about, you know, waiver reports, waiver wires, sleepers. I can talk about that. But you start getting into breaking down defenses and, you know what route trees, what receivers do. I'm not like Howard and them guys that do it for a living. I wish I had the brain capacity to analyze the defense. You know which defenses are better against the runs or the pass. I wish I could do that, but I don't have that gift.
1: You could one day. Never too late to teach an old dog new tricks.
0: Today, we're going to learn about route trees. What's a route tree?
1: Can I get an apple from it?
0: Herman's Fine Jewelers, 2900 University Avenue in West Des Moines. 10,000 diamonds and mountings in stock. Mother's Day was big. They helped a lot of people make Mom's Day. They can help you. You got something laying around you just don't use anymore. You know, deer season's coming up, not too, a couple months. Need a new stand, need a new gun, need a new gearhead bow. 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And, you know, just might get enough to go over to Mark's at Archery Field and Sports or go over and see JLM or Crossroads and get all your hunting stuff ready to go. You can never start preparing soon enough. I'm just telling you, 222-2600. They are the super nicest people in the world. Herman's, they've been around for over 50 years. When you go through the door, you're going to understand why. What are you over there laughing about? What are you laughing about?
1: How you're able to take a little mishap and it's just you blow right on by it.
0: What are you talking about?
1: The soupest.
0: The what? What are you talking about? I said they're the soupest?
1: The soupest, yeah.
0: I said they're the super nice people.
1: They're the
0: soupest. Hey, I didn't say they were soupest. Boy, I tell you, no bonus for you this year.
1: Oh, that was bonus enough for me.
0: I'm going to have to go listen to the replay. Did I say, I did not say soupest. They're the soupest people. I said they're the super nicest people. Get your hearing aid checked, Dexter. Oh, he's like a Fraggle Waldo. He's got the mop hair like a Fraggle, yeah. And he looks like Waldo.
1: Yeah?
0: He just kind of blends in.
1: Well, I'm good at hiding.
0: All right, do you want to try it? We got to give a pair of Delta waterfowl tickets away.
1: We do.
0: 964-5966, 964-5966. Give Andrew a call. Let me hit this break, and we got a half an hour. You want to call in and talk? We can talk, because I had a guest bail on me today. I'm glad hunting season's over, man. People do not want to come on the radio when they could be in the turkey blind. It's like, well, why did you book the show?
1: Exactly.
0: I got to go do the show. Why can't you do it with me? You know?
1: Yeah, right on.
0: All right, we'll be right back. Don't go anywhere.
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0: All right, welcome back to the Outdoor Call Radio with Outdoors Dan on 106.3 KXNO. That's music can mean only one thing. It's time for our favorite person in the world when it comes to autos, Mr. Smokin' Joe Smeltzer. That's right, Smokin' Joe. Otherwise known, his professional name, Joe Smeltzer is his birth name. His professional name is A Goodly Deal. That's right, A Goodly Deal. It's Joe Smeltzer at Carl Chevrolet. Hi, Joe.
13: Good morning. How are you?
0: I'm good. Did you hear that? A Goodly Deal.
13: A Goodly Deal.
0: Yeah, that's your new name. A Goodly Deal.
13: That's my new name?
0: Yeah, A Goodly Deal here for Carl Chevrolet. Come and see me because you'll always get a good deal. That's why they call me A Goodly Deal.
13: I'm surprised you didn't say, hey, what's your name?
0: Well, I can't do that.
13: That's a deal.
0: Yeah. Well, what's your name?
1: I forgot.
0: Yeah. It's called Bug Shield. Bug Shield.
13: Bug Shield.
0: Bug Shield.
1: That's what we got to call you, Dan.
0: I have a PSA, a public service announcement. That's what that means, PSA, if you hear that. If you're going up on 90 East by Rochester or coming back on 90 West, when you get close to Rochester, they have got that all messed up. I had to take like a 25-minute detour yesterday coming home. So if you're going east and you're going on 90, when you come back, take a different route, because it was not a great detour. It wasn't.
13: No.
0: Wasn't real happy, but like, come on, man. How you doing? How's things at I called you on the way. Yeah, I called you on the way out to Wisconsin, didn't I?
13: I don't know. Did you?
0: Yeah, I did. Yeah, remember I asked you if you could take the gear shifter thing apart.
13: Oh, that's right, because you dropped something in between it.
0: Yeah, I did.
13: Yeah.
0: And hey, is the quick lane open tomorrow?
13: Yeah.
0: Sunday?
13: Yes. Yeah.
0: What time is it open?
13: I don't know. I'll have to look it up, because they change their hours from time to time, so I don't know what their current hours are.
0: Are you not at work?
13: I'm at work.
0: Well, look it up.
13: Well, are you going to give me 1 second or 5 seconds?
0: I'll give you 12.
1: Dan is so impatient, isn't he? 12
0: seconds. See, Joe's a professional. He's won the Silver Palm Tree Award at least 20 years, because he makes so much money.
13: I've almost been here for 20 years.
1: I think it's only because he puts up with you. I mean, he's the one that can put up with you the best.
0: Well, he screwed up.
13: I don't have a choice.
0: He screwed up because he sold me that diesel, and I don't know if I'm giving that thing up. 26, 27 miles per gallon. I was able to fill up in Albert Lea, go to Wisconsin, come back, and make it almost to Rochester without having to fill up again. It was awesome.
13: It was awesome.
0: It was just awesome.
13: How many miles is that? Probably
0: 600.
13: You get close to 600 miles a tank, don't you?
0: Yeah, it was like 580, 590 miles on that tank, yeah.
13: Yeah.
0: And that's taking skipping everybody out for chicken at the chicken place. I love a chicken.
13: Or anything, or just nothing?
0: Do what?
13: Just were you pulling anything?
0: Say that again.
13: Were you pulling anything or
0: no?
13: Pulling
0: I was
13: anything?
0: No. It was just me and the truck.
13: Just the truck. Okay. Yeah. Raven with you?
0: Look at this. Brant's already got the quick lane hours up on the messenger. Boy, Brant, you're just efficient, man.
13: He's on it.
0: They're closed on Sunday, it says.
13: Oh, okay.
0: Yeah.
13: Okay. I'm sorry.
0: Yeah. Yeah, look at that. So they open.
13: I should know my hours better. They open. I know we're closed in sales tomorrow, so.
0: Yeah. Well, I don't know why. It's just more money you don't. So what's going on at the
13: rule.
0: I'm down a 6% for I need to get my oil changed.
13: Oh yeah?
0: Yeah.
13: So what's new is today they just released this today and it's good through the end of the month on all 2026 half tons, they got 2.9% financing for 72 months.
0: Well, of course they do.
13: The Outdoors Dan special was released this morning when I came
0: I have
13: to the
0: said
13: office.
0: I have said this. How long have you been doing the show with me now? Six, 7, 8 years?
13: So long I don't remember.
0: It's been several years.
13: It has been.
0: Every time I buy a truck, I am not making this up. The interest rate is either 3 or 4. Whatever I buy it at, it's either 0 or 2, 1 or 2% after I buy it. Yeah. Every time.
13: Yeah. Every time.
0: Every time.
13: And this is probably the best they've had since probably before COVID, to be honest with you, because I don't think they haven't had 0% for like 60 months or 72 months for 3 or 4 years at least that I can remember. And then, so it's starting to come back down, which is nice to see. So
0: you got a lot of them Duramax diesels in stock?
13: I do have some, and we got quite a bit more coming in too. We were able to order probably within the last few weeks, we were able to order another couple hundred trucks for inventory.
0: Mm-hmm.
13: And we were able to order a bunch of the diesels. So
0: I've never had a diesel before this one. This is the first diesel I've ever had. I don't think I'm ever going back.
13: It's tough to.
0: Yeah, you got to put DEF fluid in every 7,000-8,000 miles, which is no big deal. And then when I get the oil changed next week, I'll have them change the filter or whatever. But I mean, honestly, you get double what you do on a gas motor, and that thing is so quiet, and it'll pull anything you want it to pull. It's got so much torque.
13: Anything.
0: That's the way to go, folks. I'm just telling you. Who wants to
13: Outdoor Dan, the diesel guy.
1: Who wants the diesel guy, the outdoor diesel.
0: I don't know, Brant. I know. Hey, gas will come down. Just be patient. Okay, I know it stinks. I'm right there with you. I filled up
13: patience
0: for 100.
13: Always wins, right, Dan?
0: Huh?
13: Patience always wins, right?
0: I'm telling you, it was $108 to fill my truck up. I mean, I'm not happy about it, but I'm not going to get into politics or nothing. But I'm just saying, Jenny and I were talking about this because she was saying she's got to go here, and I said, sweetheart, just by this fall, gas will be back to $2 a gallon or whatever. Just. Be patient.
13: Just wait it out. Yep. Yeah, it's a marathon, right?
0: That's all you can do.
13: Because it was $108, you said, to fill your truck up. And, I mean, say, if you do gas, I mean, you're going to get probably 100 to 150 miles more with the diesel than you are the gas.
0: I'm getting at least 200 miles more with that diesel.
13: Yep.
0: So it evens out.
13: Per tank.
0: Yeah, $6 a gallon, so it's really $3 a gallon because I'm getting twice the mileage. That's the way I look at it.
13: Sure.
0: Yeah. So, and I love my truck. All right. Tell them where they can find you.
13: I'll be here all day today, 1101 Southeast, Oral Labor at the Rock.
0: Hey, why don't you see if you can get me some oil changes to give away on the show? Can we do that this summer?
13: Yeah, I can do that.
0: All right. We're gonna give away some free oil changes to help with the gas price. Don't worry about it. Uncle Outdoors Dan is here to help you with the high cost of gas through Smoke and Joe Smelter. We're going to be giving you out with a free oil change. So coming soon, I'll come by. How long does it take you to get those?
13: Oh, I could probably have them by Monday or Tuesday.
0: Okay, I'll come by next week and grab them from you.
13: Sounds good.
0: All right, there you go. We're going to help you right there, folks. See, it already got better for somebody.
14: Holy, holy donut.
13: It's in May, everybody.
0: I know. All right. Thanks, Joe.
1: Thanks, Joe.
13: See ya.
0: Bye, Joe. Joe sounded tired.
1: Yeah, he's just ready to get back to work.
0: Yeah, he works hard. Never be without a warranty. I've got a 100,000-mile warranty on that truck. I'm good. I'm good to go. All right. Turkey season's almost over. It came and it's gone so quick. Gobble, gobble, gobble.
1: No more gobble till the next year?
0: You know, I'm done. Yeah, and I've made a decision. since I'm not going to be doing the TV show anymore, well, I might have to do two. I might get two tags for next year if I need an extra show for the TV show to finish it up. But once I'm completely done with the TV show, I'm just going to buy one turkey tag and that's it. I'm going to just take one turkey a year and just slow down. Give them a break.
1: There you go.
0: You know, and any state that I can get a multiple tag, I'm not going to do it. I'm just going to get one.
1: Yeah, just, you know, don't get any more letters from the
0: DNR.
1: From the DNR and the governor's office.
0: For being too sexy in the woods.
1: Yeah.
0: Yeah. Pretty bad when the DNR says the hens are, or the toms are complaining because you're too sexy.
1: No more turkey food for you. I mean, you're rocking it now.
0: He's too sexy, man. You got to stop that guy.
1: I swear, that's what Philip, turkey there.
0: See, Philip always says it. Dan, I got to tell you, Dan, I just want to be the sexiest hen in the outdoors. When I'm out there and I got that turkey gobbling on that roost, I want to be the sexiest thing he hears all morning. And now, when he pitches out and does that little fly down cackle, I know he's going to be coming my way. Philip's way better caller than I'll ever be. So,
1: well, there's still you got some skill.
0: Are they free oil changes for diesels? That would be awesome for me. Cost me a small fortune to change the oil and filter. Well, Jeremy, I don't know. I got a one-on in person. He doesn't sound at like Norman Bates' mom. Shut up, Sesker. You know, his Sesker's son-in-law, soon-to-be son-in-law, won that big game hoist at the ballpark the other night.
1: That's
0: he is like one of the luckiest guys. I saw they came down the ramp, and there's Seeker, his daughter, and her boyfriend. I said, "Is this your son-in-law?" And his daughter about had a. She goes, "That's we just started dating." I said, "What a great night to propose, man! You just won a big game hoisting system."
1: I mean, can't get any better than that. I know. Man, Rick, he's having a good spree lately. Good for him. And you know, he makes some pretty good jerky too.
0: Jeremy says, "I thought that was Philip Vanderpool on the radio." That thanks, Jeremy. See, that's what I like, a taxidermy that lifts your self-esteem.
1: You know what, Jeremy? Go ahead. Get that $100 gift certificate direct.
0: He can't. He's a sponsor. I can't let sponsors win.
1: I'm not a sponsor.
0: You're an employee.
1: I'm more like a...
0: Employee. I pay you every 2 weeks.
1: You know...
0: You are ineligible.
1: No, of course not.
0: Ineligible. Ixnay. All right, we got to go. We'll be right back. Hey, I got Delta Waterfowl tickets. If you want a pair of tickets, call Andrew, 284-5966. We'll be right back.
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0: All right, welcome back to the After Call Radio final stretch. You know, I was just sitting there thinking during the break, I'm going to talk to Dave Bloom. What do you guys think about maybe doing the show instead of doing it at Crossroads? What would you rather have? Would you rather do it at Crossroads where you could come in and do like a free shooting for a free shooting round while we're there? Or maybe do the show at JLM off of Douglas and maybe do like a swap your shotgun event, right? You know, if we do it in August, you know, bring your shotgun in, trade in while you're there and do like some specials and you can win a gift card there. Well, I mean, hey, 284-5966. Call Andrew real quick and tell him, what would you rather do? Would you rather go to Crossroads and do it there where you get to shoot in the range? Or would you rather do at a JLM, maybe bring a gun and swap it out, trade it in, and have Dave or Dallas do that and maybe get a chance of winning a gift card there? Tell me what you think. Because I'm sitting there going, you know, I love swap meets and stuff. Wouldn't it be neat to, you know, and do it in August right before dove season and early teal season and stuff? Wouldn't it be kind of fun? Come on, 284-5966. Call real quick or just hit me on Facebook and tell me what you think. And I'll let Andrew remind me to ask everybody again next week. Because to me, that would be kind of fun. You know, see if somebody, you know, bringing a gun, trading in and...
1: Yeah,
0: do like really. Outdoors Dan and Energize boost trade in value.
1: Ooh.
0: You come in that day, you get an extra 10% off or something.
1: I mean, heck yeah!
0: You know, it'd be like Super Mario Brothers with the mushroom.
1: There you go. Although it's not going to sound like a duck, but it is going to.
0: Yeah, I can't do the mushroom thing.
1: Yeah, you're not a robot. You can't digitize that voice.
0: Yeah. But, I mean, that would be kind of cool. And that they got that really big good coffee table there. I could throw all the radio gear there. And
1: oh, yeah.
0: Yeah. And Dallas is always fun.
1: And it's something different.
0: Yeah. I don't know. We'll leave it up to you because it's up to you out there in Radio Land. You know, it's whatever you want to do. Thanks for putting up with me for a fun show. We got the Iowa Jeep Show September 11th through the 13th, Delta Waterfowls July 24th through the 26th. We're going to have Mike Meats processing certificates to give away again this fall. Thanks to Mike's Meats, everybody out there. And, man, we got a lot to do. Can push show one quick today.
1: Quick? We just started 2 minutes ago.
0: Did
1: We're
0: it?
1: Already almost done.
0: Yeah, I know. It's just, you know, it's kind of crazy. Robert Nichols, I got gobblers all around me, and they won't come out of the woods. Robert, I feel your pain, man. That was me in Wisconsin the whole time. I'm telling you, it was ridiculous. It was just ridiculous, Andrew.
1: Hey, I will say, Rick, I did enjoy the jerky. Thank you very much.
0: Yeah,
1: for
0: I saw that where he put the old Andrew. Thanks for enjoying the jerky. It was good. Whatever your name is, Rick.
1: Whatever your you just can't stand a huge heat.
0: Did
1: you
0: know we gave the sharpener away, right?
1: Yeah, we gave that away.
0: Okay, well we got hey, that.
1: I'll take more jerky any day, Rick.
0: It was good. I thoroughly enjoyed the jerky. Yeah. Duck hunting is fun, Dan, and dogs love it. Well, there you go, Tony. Are we done? What do we got?
1: I got just about over 3 minutes left.
0: Oh, we got 3 minutes.
1: I know.
0: All right, so here's what we got coming up. We got the big Delta Waterfowl Convention in July, right? We're going to be either doing a JLM or a Crossroads event for you to come out. I'm going to leave it up to you, the listeners. What would get you motivated to come out and get a $500 gift card and maybe get a new shotgun, trade it in, trade your old stuff in? So, I don't know. You could do whatever you want. You know, they offer great deals out there. Or do you want to go to Crossroads, do the show from there, and then while I'm there, they'll open up the shooting range and let you shoot out, you know, come out there and shoot your weapon of choice and, you know, have some fun there. And which either venue we do, we'll have a big prize, okay? Well, I already made that decision. But I don't know. I kind of like JLM myself, but it's totally up to you, the listeners. You know, it's because we want you to come out, and that'll be in August. And you know what? If you trade it in, we're going to make it fair for you. Oh, Andrew, did you just see what I did? August, the fair. We'll make it fair for you. It's the big fair for you event at JLM Guns.
1: Oh, man. This is just, the more you talk, the better it gets.
0: I don't know why. It's like gravity. It's that gravitational pull. I'm being pulled over to JLM for some reason.
1: Oh, man. If you don't end up on their sales team at some point, I'm going to be upset.
0: I don't know. I just think it would be kind of fun because I love, you know, Dallas and the gang over at Crossroads are awesome. They helped me sight it in my new Vortex sight for my Glock. But I don't know. We'll talk about it again next week. It's going to be up for you, the listeners, because you are the most important thing about the show. It's always been about you, and it's always will be about you. And then we're going to start whitetailing it up next week. We are going to start moving over to whitetails. We're going to learn about making scrapes, mock scrapes, and all that other fun stuff. And all the contests and everything is going to be geared towards whitetails starting next week. So if you're a whitetail hunter, you don't want to miss the show. And Andrew will be making a trade. I predict Andrew will be making a trade in the Outdoor Call Radio Outdoors Dan Fantasy Football League in the next week.
1: Bold move, Cotton.
0: Yep. I think you're ready.
1: You think so?
0: I think you're ready to do it. I don't really think you want that number one pick.
1: It's a double-edged sword. It truly is.
0: Yeah. Boy, wouldn't it be nice to have three draft picks there? Thanks, Jeremy. Jeremy said, great show. May the duck eggs be with you, Jeremy.
1: I'll take some.
0: Yeah. Hey, you know what? Go out there and see him. He's on Knoxville.
1: I'm already planning a trip.
0: Oh, there you go. Man, get you a Weeby knife. Hey, Weeby knives are on Amazon now. Weeby knives, you can get them free shipping in your house. Andrew, great show, guys. Oh, another great
1: Thank
0: show.
1: You.
0: Thank you, Rick. I appreciate that. Tell your daughter I apologize for embarrassing her. He said she got real red when I said, are you guys married? Well, hey, what a great night to propose. I probably shouldn't have said that.
1: Well, you're trying to be the matchmaker here. Maybe that's a show you do, Hunting Matchmaker, sometime.
0: I don't know. All right. All right, we're out of here. guys, be good. You need anything, Outdoor Call Radio, the outdoorsdan.com will get you to the website. 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My email's right there. Download the app. Send me some screenshots. We got stuff to give away. And I will pull the secret listener when I get back to the house today, I promise. I'll post it on social media who the winner is. We'll start again on Monday. She laughed all the way in the car. Well, there you go. See, she laughed.
1: Yeah, there you go. It was actually a good thing.
0: All right. What do we got? 20 seconds?
1: Yeah, I mean, the music's about to start here in about 7 seconds.
0: All right. Andrew's going to take us home. Bye, everybody.

0: yesterday.
1: Everybody knows Shaq, but off camera, he's just a regular guy.
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13: 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Join us for the next 2 hours for the best in wrestling talk with the stars, the coaches, and the movers and shakers that make up this great sport. Now here's Scott Casper, Michael Harvey, and Jeff Murphy.
14: Hello again, everybody. It is May 16th, 2026, in the year of our Lord. It's Panera Bread's USA Takedown. I'm Scott Casper. Our Defense Soap Newsmaker Hotline guest has evolved. And it doesn't always happen like this. Usually it's, you set it, boom, and it's done. But we have Army's Michael Machiavello, who will start the show today. Fresh off of a flight. He was texting me all morning. And thank God for that. So Michael Machiavello will be joining us. We had originally scheduled Fort Dodge superstar Drayshawn Ross, one of the top heavies in the country, has committed to Oklahoma State. No big secret there, but we wanted to find out what it took for him to leave Iowa. All right. Cyclones head women's coach Ali St. John was scheduled. She's got recruits. We'll reschedule her. Mike Hatcher from Full Tilt will join us for a larger segment today. We'll have, of course, Michael Harvey's Walter Roofing Report. McKendree's Alexia Garcia, the coach there at McKendree, has been awarded quite the honor, the Terry Steiner Award through the National Wrestling Hall of Fame. And so we'll be talking with McKendree's Alexia Garcia in studio. Two superstars in their own mind. They are superstars in my mind. One of them, I've announced several times. Well, actually, I've announced both of you guys several times. MCCs, that's how I typified you, Michael. Michael Boylan in the studio. Good morning, Michael. How are you?
0: I'm good. Good morning, Scott.
14: You sound good.
0: Appreciate that.
14: You keep practicing on the YouTube, and you're going to make something of yourself.
0: I'm trying.
14: All right. XFC's Avery Guideback. And Avery, you and I had a chance to work together in Corville recently with the XFC. Did you have a good time?
15: Yes, sir. It was fun.
14: It didn't take you long. What happened?
15: No, it was round two submission.
14: Oh, poor guy. Anyway, the Walter Roofing Report of Michael Harvey coming up. We're on the air from 10 to noon every Saturday from the Mercedes-Benz Studios of KXNO in Des Moines. And I tell you what, we are live on the KXNO app on usatakedown.com and also on the iHeart app /USATakedown. Wherever you are, you can get us. Our in-focus sponsor this week, Panera Bread, as they present this program each and every week. Also want to thank our friends at Lippin Law. 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Again, I'm Scott Casper. Michael Harvey to my left. Michael, big week for a lot of news, a lot of movement going on, and we're going to talk about it today.
16: Yeah, a few things in the portal, but World Team Trials yesterday, so Final X is set. Lots of cool things going on. Other than Spencer Lee's win, not a great weekend for the Hawkeyes, but that's all right.
14: You can't bank on one guy.
16: Well, you know, when you got a multi-time NCAA finalist losing to another high school kid that we haven't talked a ton about on this show.
14: Who that is?
16: Jaden James.
14: Jaden James, JJ.
16: And he gave David Carr all he wanted in the finals, so...
14: You know what? David Carr is amazing, but there are guys that are creeping. They're creeping up on him. All right, so this is where the legends live. Join us, Michael Harvey, Scott Casper, and Joey Krebs out in California, our West Coast correspondent. And, of course, our executive producer is Nathan Fisher. Without further ado, by the way, we're going to be giving away a Panera Bread gift certificate, $25. You've got to go online and order your food, enter in the super secret code, and you'll get yourself a valuation of $25 worth of food. How about that? All right, let's go to our very first guest. Fresh off a flight this morning, Army West Point class of 1972 head coach Troy Nickerson has announced the hiring of Michael Machiavello as the program's associate head coach ahead of the 26-27 season. Here to talk about that and so much more is Michael Machiavello. Michael, how are you?
17: I'm great, man. How are you doing?
14: You sound like you got a little jet lag. Did you fly in from Toronto or where were you?
17: Yep, flew from Toronto to Newark, and then on my way back to Lehigh, and then I'll get a lift in and do some PT when I get in, and then just kind of chill for the rest of the day.
14: Michael, this young man has vacated Lehigh Valley Wrestling Regional Training Center to take an associate head coaching position at one of the most storied programs in the land.
16: For sure. So are you going to continue training at Lehigh until after Final X kind of thing?
17: Yeah. Yep. So I'm not officially on staff, even though I've accepted the job, signed the offer letter and stuff like that. And

0: Trent was kind of waiting to see who was going to make it through Final X because he'd kind of been in discussion. So the original plan was that Final X was originally scheduled for June 13th. So Trent scheduled his wedding for the week after Final X. But then, because of the World Cup, the Prudential Center, basically USA Wrestling, pushed back Final X a week because of the World Cup at the Prudential Center. And then in February, when they made that decision, which was different from the original schedule they had sent out in the fall, basically Trent was like, oh, crap, what do I do now? Like, they sent me the schedule, I planned it around the schedule, and now all of a sudden they pushed it back a week, which is unexpected. And so I don't think it's his fault at all. I don't think it, I mean, he did what – he just worked with the dates that they gave him. So I think he did everything he was supposed to do. It's completely out of his control, and I think when they pushed it back, he reached out to the AAC, the Athlete Advisory Committee, and, you know, he actually called me within 24 hours. He's like, dude, I need your advice. I'm thinking, like, he's going to call me for some, like, big bro advice, you know, whatever. We're going to talk about some life stuff. And then he's like, dude – and he tells me that they pushed back the date a week.
1: That's funny.
0: I'm like, are you serious? He's like, yeah, man, what do I do? And so then we kind of just, like, in February started kind of moving the needle and stuff like that. And so it's funny. It's like he kind of had a horse in the race because he knew that I was going to be okay with the date moving since February. So it's just kind of funny how things work out. I feel like everything happens for a reason. But, yeah, man. I mean, that's my brother from another mother for sure. When I won NCAAs in 2018, he was a senior in high school. And so then my first year as an RTC athlete for the Wolfpack, he was a freshman. And so I was with him from 2019 to 2023 before I moved to Lehigh. So we were together for, you know, 4 years. And we trained a ton together, and that was my guy. And, you know, did whatever I could to help him, and just like I did any other guy, as I did with any other guys who were on the team. And so, you know, him and I are really close. So
1: you guys know a lot about each other's styles and stuff too now, right? So, like,
0: yeah, definitely.
1: It's going to be really interesting to see you guys hook it up because, you know, how do you guys adjust, or, you know, who adapts what, right? That's going to be a lot of fun. Talk to me about West Point. How many have you been up there yet? Have you spent any time on campus at all?
0: I have. So KD, who coaches Jaden James, PJ Duke, Cam Howard, and a bunch of other stud athletes, has been a friend of mine for 10 years. Known him since he was in high school. And he knew me before I was an NCAA champ, before I was, like, good at wrestling. And I knew him before he was, you know, KD and had Coach KD Training Center in his club and producing all these hammers. So we've had a great relationship. But he's got three locations now, and he runs club practice out of West Point's room twice a week now. So, and so I went up there when he did his grand opening for his third location at West Point before I even got offered the job, you know, and so I had seen the campus then. Then I had been up to campus one time before, just visiting, like maybe a year ago or maybe some time ago. And then I went again after I got offered the position to kind of meet with Troy and Scott Green and kind of discuss, like, hey, what the role would look like, stuff like that, before I took the job. But it's a beautiful campus. Beautiful campus.
1: So you were in Toronto. So you've been busy the last few days. Did you get a chance to peek at any of the World Team Trial stuff from this past week?
0: I did. I was watching. I was training twice a day with some of the Canadian guys up here, and then a friend of mine, Tori Blanca from Cuba, 86-kilo guy. And so we actually watched the finals all together, which was great. And it's exciting, man. It's really, really exciting. Just exciting time for USA Wrestling. We have a bunch of young athletes doing incredibly well. I heard you guys mention JJ. And he's an absolute stud, man. That kid's a hammer. He's a freaking hammer. And I'm not surprised with the performance he had this weekend, by the way.
1: I was about to say, there's all the talk about Bassett, and he's good, and Melvin Miller, and he's good, and Jax Forrest, and he's good. But Jaden James may be as good as all of them. Not maybe. Yeah, he's definitely as good as all those guys. Like, the... What do you think of this, though, man? Like, the amount of talent, of young talent, and I know some of it due to clubs, but, like, guy, like, not only are these guys, you know, these kids coming out of high school or

0: still in high school. Not only are they coming in ready to compete in college, but these are guys, Mike, that are competing on international stages for medals.
1: I think James Green said it best. He put a tweet out, I think, yesterday, and it said, USA Wrestling is in such a good space. Since college wrestling has started to focus out, we have, quote-unquote, appeared to be behind the rest of the world, Russia and Iran, but we're finally producing 18- to 19-year-old medal threats at the same level in freestyle wrestling. It's truly awesome to watch. And couldn't agree more. Couldn't agree more.
0: I think it has a lot. So you tell me your thoughts, but I think it has a lot to do with the fact that a lot of guys who have had successes on stages are now giving back to the sport, right? So we're having better coaching at the lower levels for these kids.
1: 100%. And two, these kids just have way more exposure, right? Like, think about PJ Duke. He made the world team last year.
2: Yeah.
1: And KD was bringing in a bunch of senior guys to wrestle with him, like, way before he even wrestled the world team trials. So he was, KD used to bring PJ, Rocco Welsh, Max Gallagher, Tyler Ferreira, Matty Lopes, Jaden James. He would bring a group of kids down to my house over the summers for like a week or two when I was still at NC State. So
0: is it Catterbone from there too?
1: Who?
0: At Cam Catterbone, is he from that area too?
1: Cam, maybe. I know Cam Howard is the KD guy. I don't know about Cam Catchaboom. Maybe. I might be drawing a blank right now.
0: So they come down to your house in the summers?
1: In the summer, KD would bring a group down to Raleigh, and they would stay at my house for the summer. So we had the whole house packed with, you know, this group of studs. And we're just killing them on the assault bike, taking them to practice, and they're just getting exposure. They're like these, they were in high school and they were wrestling with college guys, getting beat up, and you know, next thing you know, they would go back to Katie. Katie would drive these guys everywhere, and I think that's one of the things that makes him a great coach. Is he will do whatever it takes to get his guys what they need and expose them to the things they need to be exposed to, so they can keep getting better. And so, you know, they were bringing in senior guys to wrestle with PJ a year before he decided to wrestle the senior level. So we could see in training, like, how he was doing and where he needed to kind of get better. And so, same with Jaden. Jaden was wrestling with PJ every day. You know what I mean? And just like Cam Howard is wrestling with Jaden every day. So it's like, it's just continued exposure. You think about Bassett, Forrest, and all these other kids who are wrestling incredibly well at the senior level. It's like, this isn't their first time wrestling senior guys.
2: Right.
1: It's not their first time putting hands on a senior level athlete. It's like, they've been training and getting exposure to senior level competition for quite some time. You know what I mean?
2: Michael Machiavello is our guest. He's an active executive committee member for USA Wrestling, a role he's had since 2020. I'm not sure who's getting paid on this deal, but I think that says an awful lot about what the future looks like, because they've got a guy that's been there and is doing that. There is a time, though, when you were serving on the coaching staff as well at the U-17 World Championships in Rome, supervising the developmental plan for Zach Ryder, who finished third at the event, while helping to lead the team to overall title. Talk to us a little bit about going from purely an athlete with goals and objectives to being a coach at the level you're at, because quite frankly, I can only see, you know, blue skies for you.
1: So that specific trip, I was basically like, they got me a pass as a media guy so I could go join the trip. And I went from a tournament competing myself in Poland the week before to flying to Rome the following couple days later to help out. And KD was actually coaching Zach Ryder at the time. So Zach Ryder was a KD athlete before he moved to Penn State.
2: Okay.
1: And joined M2. And so basically Zach Ryder's parents and KD had asked me to come out to kind of be Zach's partner.
2: Okay.
1: And kind of just help him for the Cadet World Championship. So I was able to get a pass, and I was able to make that trip to kind of be there for Zach Ryder and KD. And I was roommates with James Green, who was the coach at the time.
2: Yep.
1: And for the trip, and it was great. Honestly, that team, I think, broke the record for points.
2: That's right.
1: And Jack Sforish, Joe Seeley, Max McNally, Coy Hopke, just all these hammers.
0: Pretty good kids on that team.
1: All these guys who are kind of becoming stars right now, and yeah. are, who are current emerging stars, were on this young team. It was just, it was great to be a part of. And I think for me, like I said, my main focus was really kind of helping Zach and KD and kind of supporting them in whatever capacity they needed me to. And that was the whole reason why I was there. But, you know, I remember talking with, you know, Jax had lost in the finals, and I got to talk to him in the hallway a little bit after the loss, because he was devastated, man. He's his competitor. Obviously, we could all see that very clearly now. And then, you know, Joe Seeley's a North Carolina native before he moved to Wyoming Sim. And so I met Joe when he was in eighth grade, and he wrestled in the North Carolina State Tournament as a freshman in high school before he moved to Pennsylvania for the remainder of his high school career. And so some of these guys I had pre-established relationships with, like Jax is from Chapel Hill, North Carolina. So my connection to them is purely because of me being from North Carolina as well. So, but that was a great experience. And it was almost like looking into the future. You just kind of saw like, man, these kids are talented. And now you kind of see them all just kind of exploding onto the scene. And it's not a surprise to me one bit.
2: Michael Machiavello, our guest on the Defense Soap Newsmaker Hotline, Michael Harvey in the studio. Michael, great job starting us off. We're closing in on waning moments. I got to ask the question, Michael, if you had an opportunity right now to address, what do you want to say to Pat Popliziano?
1: Man.
2: Curveball.
1: Seriously. First of all, I love Pat, man.
2: Yep.
1: Love Pat to death, man. I think I would say not too bad for a kid you recruited to be a backup, huh? You know, he's been a great person to just kind of follow, and you know what we did at NC State when I was a part of the team, and kind of how he turned Binghamton around and how he turned NC State around. Has taught me so much about culture and what it means to be committed to the process.
2: It takes him twice as long to shave because of the enormity of that chin.
1: Man, huge.
2: It's huge. I mean, he has to plan an hour every morning just to shave. Yeah.
1: You know, your dad now, too.
2: I know Frankie, and Frank told me that. So. All right. Up against it, Michael, what do you want to say to him in closing?
0: So, first of all, Lehigh Valley has been good to you. It's been fun to watch you develop. But I'm so looking forward to seeing your impact on these kids at Army. And I'm also excited to see the impact of Army in that big institution, in that great institution, on you, Mike. So congratulations to that. We look forward to seeing you compete in Final X and look forward to talking to you more in the future.
1: Yeah, likewise. I appreciate you guys having me.
2: He's earned a bachelor's degree in finance from NC State, went on to a master's degree in communication and business leadership in 19. A native of Monroe, North Carolina, where he graduated from Sun Valley High School. What's that?
1: I said, dang right, baby.
2: That's what I got.
1: North Carolina, all day.
2: Defense Soap Newsmaker Hotline guest that starts the show off today. Michael, you're welcome anytime. Tell Troy Boy that we want to get him booked on the show, okay?
1: Definitely will. I appreciate you guys, and like you said, Pat, appreciate you. Thanks for everything. Appreciate you guys too for having me, and love the show. You guys are awesome.
2: Mostly us, though, right? So not so much
1: 100%.
2: Pat. Okay, just want to make sure I'm clear on that. Thank you, Michael. Have a great rest of your day, buddy.
1: Thank you, man.
2: There we go. I want to thank Defense Soap for sponsoring our Newsmaker Hotline each week. 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You got plumbing issues? You know, your pipes are all stuck up. Am I saying that right? Stove up?
0: Clogged up.
2: Clogged. Yeah, call Clogbusters. They'll do it upright and treat you so it's affordable, okay? Also, Lippman Law Offices by PLS Investments, by Mullets, by Mercedes-Benz of Des Moines, Walter Roofing, and the Law Offices of Lamberti, Murphy, and Strong. More on the other side with our in-studio guests this morning. They have been patient, and I'm talking about Two young guys. They'll smile at your face and whatnot and pat you on the back, and then they'll kick
0: they'll
2: your butt.
0: Knock you out.
2: Yeah, Michael Boylan in studio and Avery Geideback in studio. And I know that Nathan Fisher, our producer, has challenged both of you guys to no holds barred fight.
0: I keep trying
3: simultaneously.
0: To get Avery to go first takedown wins with me, and he keeps rolling his eyes. Like,
2: wait a second! How can you tell he's rolling his eyes?
0: they're making that much noise. Just
2: wow! Oh, man. Wow! Back after this. Stay tuned.
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11: Yeah, close enough. And they want fun songs, videos, and interactive games that help you grow, not turn you into
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11: Yep.
13: Lingo Kids!
14: Everything kids love,

0: watching the banana ball? Nathan, are you watching the Savannah Bananas?
1: Oh, like on TV?
0: Yeah.
1: I haven't ever actually watched them on TV, no.
0: I can find Savannah Bananas and a game every day of the week. They have three. It's like the Ringling Brothers. They have three troops of performers that go out and play baseball across the country on any given day. Think about that. That's how you take a fledgling single-A baseball club and turn it into the darling of sports media.
1: Yeah. Yeah, they've made their own banana ball league with six teams, and they're on ESPN and YouTube.
0: It's crazy.
1: It's
0: a lot of fun to watch.
2: They have to be on ESPN now that ESPN lost their MLB rights. They had to fill that with something.
0: Well, they didn't necessarily lose it. They didn't want to pay it.
1: Yeah.
0: You know what I'm saying? Big money.
2: Well, okay, baseball's not on ESPN anymore. Like, MLB's not, so they had to fill it with something.
0: Well, ESPN is owned by Disney, and Disney don't want to spend the money. All right. just a little shout-out to high school star Jaden James continuing his run, and did so on Thursday night, finishing with a pin in the World Team Trials Challenge Series. Semifinal round also featured Jax Force, Benjamin DeVino, notching wins at 61 kilos to rekindle their rivalry. That is real, isn't it, Michael?
2: Yeah, he is. You're trying to steal my Walter Roofing report.
0: No, that's just a sample. That's why I was. what a nice thing is, I give you a little bit of a teaser and then encourage people to
2: stay tuned.
0: Stay tuned for the big story.
2: That's it.
0: All right, so in the studio, two young men that I've had an opportunity to work with and watch them grow, Michael Boylan and Avery Geidebeck. Let's start with Michael. Michael, you've had to train around this guy, and understand you started early, encouraging him just to shower. is that true? Could you please shower?
3: Word.
0: Watch the
3: Can
0: gear.
3: You smell it from there, Scott?
0: Oh, God.
3: Oh, no.
4: It is true.
3: That's crazy. Avery's doubling down.
4: This
3: no
4: guy
3: shot.
4: Stinks.
3: Look, it's
0: all
3: I
0: right,
3: get
0: so
3: it.
0: Do me a favor. Introduce the young man sitting to your left. I could do it, but I'd like to hear your perspective.
3: Yeah, no, this is Avery Geidebeck. He's a young prospect in MMA. He's 19, is that right?
5: Yep.
3: Yeah, I mean, it's crazy. I've been training with him for the last probably 2 years because I was going into Absolute for a bit. But then they closed down, so now we've been training at Priscilla's Training Center together. So, it's cool seeing him grow in the sport because, again, he is a young buck who's been wrestling since he was three, he said. So it's nice being able to see him grow up for sure.
0: You hated school, okay? Was it the structure that Avery, you hated school because of the structure or what?
4: I don't know. I think for me,
0: because you're not a stupid guy.
4: No, not at all.
0: Michael told me, he said he's not a stupid guy.
4: I'd pass my classes and everything. I just hated being in the building every day for that long. Like, I'd want to go do something outside, or like I'd be just looking out the window, like, damn, like they got me trapped in here, you know?
0: Yeah, you figured radio out, didn't you? Real quick.
4: Yeah.
0: They got us trapped in here.
4: Yeah.
3: He just wanted to be a pro fighter.
0: Michael, take it away.
2: I read something the other, you know, to your point, Avery, I read something the other day that said, we ask teenagers and kids to do things to focus and be locked in even more than any adults do in the workplace at all, right? Because they can move around a lot more. You want people to sit and focus 50 minutes at a time, 7-8 times a day. That's a lot.
0: What's your average training day like now?
4: Right now, I mean, I work full-time, so I work at a tree farm in Grimes, so
0: raising young trees to be older.
2: He gets to be outside.
4: pretty much.
2: He gets to be outside. Yeah.
4: Yep. I'm outside all day loading trees for customers. You know,
0: well, you can tell by the deep dark tan you've got going on.
4: Yeah, the farmer's tan is crazy. Yeah, it's crazy. But yeah, they're heavy trees. Like, I'm picking up like 250-pound trees, loading them for customers.
0: Do you ever just throw them over your shoulder?
4: I have, yeah. I just sometimes just chuck them into the parking lot.
0: He's chucking, Michael.
4: Yeah,
0: he's chucking them into the truck. You know, but everybody's got to make a living.
2: So at the tree farm, there's lots of different trees, lots of things going on. Give me an interesting story from work, because I bet you got at least one
0: that involves trees.
4: Well, I mean, this is just like a day-to-day thing where, like, we'll get an order in. I'm the only loader during the weeks. So, like, I check my app. They get an order in. Oh, two fruit trees to a red Chevy in the parking lot. So I got to go pick up those trees, and then I'm waiting in the parking lot, and let's say the customer takes, like, 30 minutes. to even get out there, they're still shopping around, you know. So then I get another order, and then I got to keep going, getting trees. And then by the time I get the other trees, the customer's finally out to their car, and then it's just like, it's hectic, man.
0: And you put the tree in the wrong truck.
4: Yep, you put it in the, I've done that a couple times.
5: Oh, come
4: I've waited. I've waited at a red Chevy truck. Well, guess what? There's three red Chevy trucks. So
5: oh,
4: I'm waiting, and then they finally come out, and I'm like, is this your tree? And they're like, no, we didn't buy a tree.
0: No, we bought bushes.
4: And then I look over, I see the guy in the red Chevy truck's been waiting there for like 30 minutes. So.
5: They don't give you a license plate number or anything?
4: They do sometimes, but like that's kind of the sales associates. Like,
5: okay.
4: They're kind of slacking sometimes. You
0: what are their names?
4: We got a lot of them. Lauren's one of them. Leanne's one of them. Lauren, she's really good. She'll pull the tree out for me and everything. And
0: oh,
4: I'll,
0: nice.
4: I'll know. I won't have to look for
5: Hopefully
4: it because
5: she's listening.
4: Yeah, she is. She is. But
0: what's the name of the business?
4: Bentley Ridge Tree Farm.
0: And it's located where?
4: It's in Grimes. It's right by the Dallas Center Grimes High School.
0: Excellent. Well, this is part of building your story. Okay, telling your story. You were 3-4 years old when you started wrestling. You fell you fell in love with it. You sought it out as a place of refuge at school.
4: Yep.
0: You look forward to getting there in that room. Just take that first breath, go, oh,
4: yep.
0: It's just really bad.
4: Sweaty
0: today.
4: Gym mats.
0: Yeah, that's okay. So you get to train with literally one of the best, Michael Boylan.
5: Hey, my man.
0: And tell me what that's like for you.
4: It's awesome. Like, training with him. We also got Brock Hammer in there. Mm-hmm. We got a lot of...
0: What's not to like studs. About Brock Hammer?
4: Yeah, a lot of studs, especially at 155 pounds, which is, you don't see that very often. Like, even at Absolute, the gym that closed down that I went to, like, we had a lot of fighters, but they were kind of spread all about, you know? Like, it's nice having a bunch of 55ers in the room together, you know, AMIs and pros all training together and learning from each other. And, like, yeah, the number one lightweight in Iowa, like, the skill.
5: Technically, me and Hammer are 1 and 2. Now, Hammer's 1, I believe.
4: Yep.
0: Really?
4: Oh,
5: yeah,
4: really?
5: Yeah. Yeah.
0: I thought you guys got
5: it
0: along.
5: It don't bother me as long as we're running 1 and 2. That's all that matters.
0: But he's got 1 win. You've got 2.
5: He got what?
0: What? What are you saying? 1 and 2?
5: Okay, 1 and 2, like ranked on like Tapology or whatnot.
0: Oh,
5: you know?
0: Tapology.
5: Yeah, like rankings in the state. Yeah,
0: I thought you were talking about competing against
5: No.
0: Isn't there another
5: Did
0: Brock?
5: Did you know me and Hammer fought as amateurs, though?
0: You did?
5: Yeah. Yeah, it was my last amateur fight.
0: Might have been
5: his last amateur
0: fight. Did I announce that fight?
5: I'd imagine.
0: Who
5: won? I won, but it was a good fight. It was a good fight. It was a great fight. I mean, it was.
0: He's gonna pay for that.
5: Well, like, I wasn't gonna get to that. No, Hammer is a stud, dude. I mean, and he's improved a lot. He's only been training for so long. I mean,
0: how tall are you?
4: I think I'm like 6'2". When I fight, I say I'm like 6 foot. You know, maybe 5'11".
0: 5'10",
4: yeah. When I get in there, they're like, dang, this dude's massive.
5: Usually it's the opposite. Usually guys say they're a lot taller.
2: Yeah, well, he wants to catch them off guard. See, they think they got a 5'11 guy, and then you got 3 or 4 more inches of reach, and they wonder why they can't hit him, and they're getting tagged.
4: Cheating. Yep, I kind of squat down at weigh-ins, you know. look all
5: he
4: little.
5: Slouched over.
4: Yep.
0: All right, so the XFC calls, and they get in touch with you, your management. How'd that XFC fight work?
4: So, actually, my manager reached out to them. So they came to Iowa City a year ago, and I loved it. Like, it was sick. Like, it was probably the closest thing to like a UFC fight I've ever been to. Like, the promotion, the production, everything's awesome. And my coach Victor fought for them, and I cornered him for that fight, so that was pretty awesome. And then I wasn't even old enough to fight MMA then.
0: You're talking about Victor Moreno.
4: Yeah, Victor Moreno. Yep. Okay. I was only 17, so in Iowa you have to be 18 to fight amateur MMA. So I wasn't even old enough to fight, and then I heard they were coming back this year, and I was like, I have to get on that card. So we had Vic actually was like a matchmaker for them, kind of looking for fights, and he was reaching out to them. I know Hammer reached out to them, Luis Saldana, a lot of people were reaching out, and they kept saying that there was just only pros this time around, like only pro fights, no amateur fights. And then I just, my manager reached out to them, and finally we convinced them to get me on the card.
0: So Vic Moreno's in your corner, part of your career, but
4: yeah,
0: you've
4: sure.
0: also grown to more of a national and dare I say even international because of his experience. Talk to us about your relationship with Uriah Faber and his organization.
4: So I've actually only been there one time. I went a couple months ago for a week to go train there, and I made a lot of really good connections. Everyone there's super, super friendly, and they love to teach. And Uriah actually teaches almost every day there, teaches the classes, which is super cool.
0: Yep.
4: Super humble guy. So I've gotten pretty close with them just through social media in the week that I spent there, and they're flying me back June 7th. I'm going to go for 2 weeks, and then hopefully I'll fight January 24th, so that'll kind of get me ready for that fight.
0: Keep me posted on that. We'll have you live from the gym.
4: Yeah.
0: In Sacramento.
4: Yeah, okay? For sure.
0: And we should probably book Uriah for that same show.
4: Yeah.
0: You know, because he's always been about coaching and bringing along young talent, because he was there. I mean, this cat, he won't turn down a fight. And mm-hmm. he's 70 years old. You don't know that about Uriah. 70 years old. He looks good.
4: Yeah.
0: Right. He looks good. Yeah. All right. So you wrestled first. The transition for an athlete to go from wrestling to a broader stance and incorporating all the martial arts can be difficult for some. How have you handled it? And I know the answer, but for our listeners, how have you handled it?
4: I just, like, to me, it's very similar, you know, like wrestling to fighting, like everything's, I mean, I still use wrestling on a day-to-day basis, you know, like wrestling's a big part of my game. So it really hasn't changed much, you know, even the striking, like, everything kind of flows together like wrestling, like, you know, like the level changes, the feints and everything, it's all really similar. So I adjusted to it really, really good. I got into kickboxing during COVID, actually, when...
0: And you got the legs for kickboxing, because legs go on and on and on. Yep.
5: And he's not afraid to use them either.
4: Oh. Yeah, I'm kick heavy for sure.
0: Kick heavy, Michael?
4: Yep.
0: He's got the kick heavy.
2: Loves the kicks.
0: Yeah, loves the kick.
2: Well, you know what? That's another thing. You talk about, like, downplaying your height. That makes a difference in kicks, too, because they don't realize, like, they think they got to be a certain distance away, and they're still in range.
4: I mean, I was like half joking about that. That's just my Tapology says I'm like 6 foot. I mean, I think I'm like 6'2", though.
5: I'm definitely taller than six foot.
4: But like when I fight, I don't necessarily.
0: Inseam is 34 or 36, which is jeans.
4: Yeah.
0: 34 or 36.
4: I think 34.
0: What? 34.
4: I think 34.
0: You know, it's weird. I was 34 in college.
4: Really?
0: Yeah, now I'm down to 30.
4: Dang.
0: I know. What happens with old people, they shrink. Okay, uh-huh. There's a lot of shrinkage. And I'm just like, I think I'm at 32. But either way, hang on to it as long as you can. Can if you guys go in a room, you and Boylan go in a room, first of all, it's about learning, but then a little bit of competitiveness pops up from time to time.
5: Is this leading?
0: What's your best story on that with Michael Boylan before we go to break?
4: I mean, he's a super humble guy. Like, we don't really ever get into it, you know? Like, maybe I'd say at Absolute, I think we sparred harder than we do at Purcelli's now.
5: Yeah, sometimes.
4: Because,
5: for sure.
4: Like, the first couple times he came in for sparring, I didn't really know too much about him. I saw his big, big old cauliflower ears and... The way he kind of carried himself, I was like,
0: they flop in the wind.
4: Yeah,
5: oh, man. That? No, they're too heavy to flop, dude.
4: I actually watched the reason I knew of him. I didn't know he was the head coach at Purcelli's, but I knew he was. I knew him because I watched him and Hammer fight. And Brock Hammer fight when I was young. That how many years ago was that?
5: That had to have been like 3.
4: Yeah.
5: Probably 3 years ago.
4: Yeah, right? It was a little while ago. I watched that. That was at Valair Ballroom, I think.
5: Yeah, so you'd have been 16.
4: Yeah, right? I was like 16.
0: MCC fight.
4: Yep, I was just kickboxing back then.
0: You were just a baby.
4: Yep.
0: Just a tiny little baby.
4: Yep.
5: So what was the first thought when I came in then?
4: It just was like, dang, I've seen this guy fight before. Cool. He looks familiar. And then I saw his ears and just like the way he walked. I was like, okay, this dude must be pretty good. And then like... I don't know. We were sparring, and we get sparring pretty hard. And
5: for sure,
4: it's good. It was good to have him in the room. I'd really look forward to those Wednesdays. It was Wednesday mornings. They'd come in.
5: Yeah.
4: I know you'd bring like Jared McKee sometimes.
5: Yeah.
4: there was times where that Eddie Perez, is that his
5: yep,
4: name?
5: Yep, he yeah. came in a couple
4: he
5: times.
4: He came in a couple Jake times. Bauer so came in a Jake few Bauer, times. Yep. So those Wednesdays I'd look forward to because we'd just be going. We'd grind. And me and Vic would actually go on like 20-mile bike rides before.
5: Yeah.
4: We'd go bike up to Sailorville, run up Such the Sailorville Dam. And
0: Oh, yeah. Victor Marino is one of my favorite competitors. The Superman kind of lost its... He didn't use it as much later in his life, but yeah. back when we were at Toad Holler and beyond, Vic was always one that I could count on to be physically prepared. And that's one gift he's given the sport and the local fighters here especially. We give Vic some credit. When we give credit to our sponsors. And yeah, our sponsors, well, they tell the story of this sport and our show. So stay tuned. There's more. It's America's Wrestling Radio Talk Show. It's Panera Bread's USA Takedown on Fox Sports Radio. 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

0: pretty confident it was in the Bible. Okay? When he said, God bless the peacemakers. Okay? I'm going to carry this over because of our friend Mike Tassler, or Rick Tassler. Peace Officers Memorial Day. On that day, we honor the men and women of law enforcement, those who devoted their lives to safeguarding our families and communities. Their courage, sacrifice, and unwavering commitment will never be forgotten. We remember the fallen, stand for the injured, and thank all who serve with honor. Peace Officers Memorial Day, and we're going to carry it through the weekend. God bless you, and thank Ricky for your service as well in Madrid, Iowa. All right. Joey Krebs has got a big show planned for next week. You want to do the tease, Michael, as far as who's going to be on?
1: Pan Am gold medalist, final X participant Katie Gomez is going to be on the show, and her head coach, and more.
0: Yeah, it's going to be great. And Joey always comes up with some excellent ideas, what I call theme interviews, and they just make sense. So I hope you tune in next week. Let's go to, where are we going, Michael?
1: We are going to the International Man of Mystery and the proprietor of the Full Tilt podcast.
0: Oh, that guy. Yeah. Great hair.
1: Resident of Nashville, but we're about to find out where he is right now, Mr. Mike Hatcher.
0: Michael, good morning. How are you, bud?
2: Hey, how we doing, guys?
0: No, your text message to me this morning had me a little bit worried because I can never tell where you are. Where are you today?
2: I'm actually in Louisville, Kentucky.
1: The International Man of Mystery.
0: Wait a minute. Is there a time difference between here and...
2: There is.
1: Yeah, Louisville's on Eastern time.
2: It always screws me up. It screwed me up on the way up here, too. And then I was literally, I was waiting for you guys. I was standing outside. So I've got kids. We got about 15 kids up here at Central Regionals. And I was like, what's the deal? Is he going to get a hold of me? Or am I doing this today or what? I've got kids in there wrestling. Come on.
0: I texted you.
2: I know, and then we're messaging back and forth, and then I'm like, okay, so what's the problem? And then, of course, then I looked, and I was like, that's right, I'm an hour ahead of him.
0: So I set up this interview, and you refused to tell me who it was, and I just needed to put on my thinking cap and know that the interview that you dropped last week was the natural Captain America, Randy Couture. First of all, what was that like for you getting to meet what I consider a giant in the sport, but on a personal level, just a dear friend? Talk to us a bit about your sit down with Randy.
2: You know what? It was really cool because people ask me, you know, what my most interesting interviews are up to this point. And it's always, I mean, I love the ones that I've known before. The people that I've known before are all awesome interviews, and I really love doing it. But it's the ones like him and actually my next guest that I'm going to give you. I'll give you a hint for next week later on, like I did last time. Well, I'll give you a little hint last time. But it's the one like Randy. I met Randy like one time back in, it was a long time ago. It was a while ago, 10 years ago probably, when I was at a tailgate in at the University of Alabama football game, and him and Kendall Cross were at our tailgate, and I was like, I just went up and introduced myself. Real great. I mean, but real nice guy. And then, but sitting down and talking for 2 hours with Randy Couture was, he is not only a very, very unique individual, just an absolute legend, but what a great, great, great human being.
1: Yeah. Roll Tide, roll around the bowl and down the hole. All right.
2: Because like I said, just getting to know someone for really the first time in a 2 hour podcast or a sit down. He's just a really great person.
1: Tell the Greco story that he told you the first time he was in Greco. Tell that story real quick.
2: He didn't even know he was in the army. He honestly didn't even know he was in the tournament. And he just gets off the freestyle mat. And they call in his name. He's like, what do you mean? He goes, I just got done wrestling. And they're like, no, you're in the Greco tournament. He's like, what's that? He goes, like, yeah, they entered you in the Greco tournament too. And I was like, so he went out there and he had to get second, I believe it was. And
1: now he said he won it. He's like,
2: no, that's right. If you're Randy Couture, you can win any type of hand to hand combat. I don't care what it is. If he has never done it, he has a chance. That dude has a chance at anything.
0: Did you go out for cocktails that afternoon?
2: I had actually had to go straight to. I was out there for the U.S. Open and also the U17 and U20 trial, so I went straight to the wrestling. Kind of like right now, I'm here in I've got 15 kids wrestling the Central Regionals, but we actually came up early on Thursday and watched the World Team Trials.
0: I was thinking,
2: really, yeah, it's action-packed.
0: Action-packed indeed. I will tell you this. Don't ever go out clubbing with Randy, okay? And I'll tell you why. Because it's not about the cocktails. He pulls chicks just by a raise of the eyebrow.
1: Hey, listen, that's one of the things Hatcher could do, too.
0: Well,
2: hey, listen, and I'm still trying to hear, like, the reason why I shouldn't go to a nightclub with him.
0: That's, well.
2: you said don't go, and I'm like, okay, so bring up the negatives.
0: Yeah, yeah.
2: I didn't hear any negatives
0: there. Well, I haven't figured out one yet, but I'll get there. Mike Hatcher, our guest. Can we turn his microphone on there? Yeah, say that again.
3: I just said I think Scott's getting jealous. That's why.
0: Oh, yeah. There's a lot of jealousy. I'm going to own it.
3: But, he just looking at Randy like, oh, man.
0: I cannot country line dance. Randy can. I mean, there's so many. He's an actor. Well, I'm an actor as well. But
3: yeah.
0: There was a time I had actually more movies under my belt than Randy did.
3: See? You really got it.
0: Wow. He's just jetted ahead.
2: It was funny when I was first started texting back and forth with him, we actually had a time set up. I can't remember if it was the day before or if it was maybe the day I did. Either one, but either way, he was like, yeah, we're in. And so I texted him obviously, and just to confirm at the beginning of the week, he's like, oh man, I just got thrown a curveball. I'm actually filming this movie, and it might be. And I'm like, oh, there you go. Well, yeah, that's what you get when you deal with guys like him. But that was all Scott Casper right there, ladies and gentlemen. That's Scott Casper.
0: Listen.
2: And him hooking up his network and him being so gracious to reach out to Randy and to connect the two of us. And I really appreciate that.
0: How about Bruce Baumgartner? I would think
2: I've talked to him already, and we're going to do it. We're going to try to do it out in Vegas at the Open, but he's obviously got USA responsibilities. I had a lot of things going on out there, and we didn't get it done. But I'm he's all 100% on board to do it. I would love to do it.
0: I think you could take Michael Harvey with you, okay, and go out to Colorado Springs and just set up and then start grabbing guys and gals that you know that are going to be there and do some set downs.
1: Me and Hatcher would have the best time.
2: It's interesting you say that. I actually just talked to Bill Zadick, a really good friend of mine, who we absolutely graduated college together.
0: Yeah.
2: And so we at all these different tournaments, we just chat, and we're working on a time when I'm just going to fly out to Colorado Springs specifically and knock out, you know, 3-4 interviews. And Bill's the man. I mean, he's obviously going to be one of them. But we got a couple others that we're going to get on. And I'm excited for the guests that I have lined up. I just got to get them scheduled. I've got some interviews scheduled in the next couple of weeks that are going to be a lot of fun.
1: Got to get Jaden Cox out there too.
2: I would love to sit down with him. He would be a fantastic interview.
0: I'm just waiting for you to say, already got it done.
2: 100%.
0: So your producer is doing a remarkable job of editing this product together, and then of course the social media presence. It's constant.
2: Yep. Shout out to Jim McCarthy and his guy Jonah, who runs the video production side. But Jim owns itsyourshow.co, which is a podcast producing company and just south of Nashville in Spring Hill.
0: Okay.
2: And he does a fantastic. He's literally been in the podcast industry before podcasts were even podcasts. He's an old radio voice guy. Jim is the man. Jonah's the man when it comes to editing.
0: Love it.
2: And then my boy Jesse Drennan he actually owns the card company, Matt Clash.
0: Okay.
2: He's in charge of my social media. Yeah, he would be a really interesting maybe person to come on here and promote his little Matt Clash. He's got that Matt Clash card game.
0: I love it.
2: It's pretty cool.
0: Let's do it.
2: He's a really great guy, and he's a wrestling guy, and he does a fantastic job with my social media.
0: All right, so time is slipping away. What can you tell us about the next interview? Give us a hint or two or four.
2: Well, he's close to you. He's close to you guys, location-wise, and that's all I'll give you. he's close to you guys, and he's a legend.
0: Is it Michael Harvey?
2: You know what? He's a deep, deep thinker, man of faith, And
0: he's a friend of mine.
2: Everybody's a friend of yours. Come on,
0: listen to you.
2: That doesn't narrow down. Okay. That doesn't narrow down, man.
0: but
2: deep thinker, and they've got in a long, long, long bloodline of wrestlers. that's probably going to give it away.
0: We'll think about it during our commercial break, but we're going to let you go to our next guest. We've only got a few minutes left, but
2: awesome.
0: Tell everybody where they can find your goods, your product.
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0: Okay.
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1: Say hello to Troy and the guys for
0: first
1: me.
0: Time on the air, is it?
2: What's that?
0: Is this your first time on the air?
2: not at all. I'm just
0: messing with you, Hatcher.
2: Get back in this venue, get these kids up. So we gotta get a little better. We got our results. Got to start getting. We got to start jacking our results up here today. We didn't get a good day yesterday, but today we didn't start out real good. We got to get going.
0: We appreciate you, Hatcher. Keep up the good work. Right. We're going to keep telling people about it. Okay.
2: Thank you, guys. You guys are the best. Appreciate
0: there we
2: it.
0: Go. Let's go to line three. He goes out with a bang, and coming on the show with a bang. Because it's just about fireworks season. It's Tony Wink from the Tony Wink's Factory Outlet Superstore down in Winterset, Iowa. It's worth the drive. Tony, good morning. How are you?
4: Doing great, man. How are you guys doing?
0: Well, it was a rather explosive interview.
4: Explosive. I get it. I see what you did there.
0: Okay.
4: Very clever.
0: All right. So I've been bearing witness to your inventory. You've had to move now out of three different offices. Because you have run out of room in the warehouse, and you're having you've got product coming in every single day, black wrapped from the Orient. Okay, it's kind of mystical. And now you guys are qualified, certified for the pros, right?
4: Yeah, we've done this for a little while, but we haven't stocked this much product as we have now. We have tremendous amount of ProLine stuff, so we do require that you have a certification from the PGI, Pyrotechnic Shield International, or comparable, and we keep that on records in case, you know, anybody is there any questions, and covers our insurance and stuff. But we actually offer a class next Saturday, and I think there's like one or two spots left if somebody's listening and actually wants to do this. It's kind of late to add you, but we can do it. It's it'll be at our store from 2 to 6 on Saturday, next Saturday, which is the holiday weekend, I know. And that gets you certified to buy the ProLine stuff. But you don't have to buy the ProLine stuff to shoot like a pro
0: right
4: here, because we have so many good products. And I'll tell you, it's like a giant boutique. There's so many SKUs in that store that you know, you go to the what I call the big box store. They don't have a name like a big box, but they're owned by a big corporation.
0: Right.
4: And you'll see, like, you know, a giant section of one cake. You know, cake is, Light Diffuse does a bunch of stuff. So you'll see a giant section of just that, and a giant section of just that, of the next one, and the next one, and it gobbles up their floor space.
0: Sure.
4: So what we've done is we've whittled it down to like one or two rows of each item. And it gives a shopping experience of maybe overwhelming, but that's what we're there for, to help you build your show and make sure, you know, we qualify every show. How far away is your crowd? Are they all in one area? That kind of thing. And we do that because we try to get the best bang for your buck. No pun intended. or pun intended, if you thought it was funny. We try to get, you know, the most variety and the best show you can do on your budget, whatever that is. And it don't have to be thousands, you know, to get a good show.
0: Yeah.
4: And, but so that's what the bad side of that is. I've got full-time stalkers the whole time replacing throughout the 5 weeks that we're open. And we open June 1st through July 8th. And if somebody's interested in that school, like I said, I have one or two spots left, I believe.
0: How can people be in touch with you on that?
4: Just Google fireworks in Winterset. It's Tony Wink's Factory Outlet Fireworks. It's TONYWENCK.
0: Okay.
4: So, if they want to find us, we're on social and that kind of thing. If they want to sign up, they got to sign up this weekend.
0: I mean,
4: it's to get in. But like I said, if you don't want to go to all that trouble, you know, we expect a big season this year.
0: Yeah.
4: 250th year anniversary, the semi-quincentennial. Can you say that?
0: Quincentennial.
4: Semi-quincentennial.
0: Well,
4: right. And it's going to be on a Saturday. So people are going to go crazy on fireworks, I think, this year. And we're geared up for it. And we're, you know, our concern is safety. And
0: yeah.
4: So we sell electronic firing devices with one-on-one training on how to use them. It's an app that you sync up to your phone and with the firing device, and you don't have to be close. And you know, there's a lot of stuff that we've learned over the years of being a retailer since 2017 when they legalized it. And you know, it's been a lot of fun to learn it. And obviously, we shoot everything before we sell it, so we know exactly what it does.
0: And you have a ton of repeat business. Unbelievable
4: we do, yeah.
0: Repeat business. I mean, that just tells me what you're doing. Because it's not like they stop shopping. They just know where to go. Okay.
4: Right. Yeah, and that's once you. It's a lot easier to keep a customer happy than it is to get one. So what we do is we go overboard, and you know, I always throw in a ton of freebies.
0: Yeah.
4: And that's the way it was when I was a kid when we went to Missouri with my dad, and you know, he'd buy a bunch of stuff and then they'd throw in a bunch of freebies, you know, and it was like sweet. And so I kind of adopted that model in my store.
0: Yeah.
4: And, you know, we don't make the margins that we hope to by the end of the deal because I give it all away, but
1: Rachel tries to stop you sometimes, huh?
4: She does. Yeah, she'll give me the, you know, the stop when the customer's not looking. I'm like, it's okay. We'll just keep throwing stuff in the cart. So
0: it's called the old stink eye.
4: It's really fun business. It's fun, guys.
0: Hey, listen, we're up against the clock, but tell everybody your location. We're going to do it again next week and the week after, but we also want to do some giveaways with you, so I know you're working on that right now, and could be some great prizes, so you're going to want to stay tuned to listen for Tony Wink on this Ray program.
1: And after you give your location, I need to know what you got.
0: That's it. We're up against the clock.
4: It's Tony Wink's Factory Outlet Fireworks located in Winterset. Right as you pull into town, you see the big fireworks store. I'm Tony Wink, and I got your boom boom.
0: That's all we need to hear. Thanks, T.
4: See you guys. Thanks you
0: for,
4: much.
0: All right, buddy. We're going to see each other for lunch next week. But Mark Benelli's coming back in town from Illinois, fresh off his purchase of a new hacienda on the Sea of Cortez. Randy, Tony's got a place on the Sea of Cortez, too. They do these motorcycle tours of the Baja.
1: Eats like kings and rides like champs.
0: That's what I'm talking about. So stay tuned. Hour number two and more with our in-studio guests. That's where we're going to start the hour off. Get some more stories from these two young men. And hopefully you. So stay tuned. More.
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8: 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Join us for the best in wrestling talk with the stars, the coaches, and the movers and shakers that make up this great sport. Now here's Scott Casper, Michael Harvey, and Jeff Murphy.
9: Yeah.
0: Panera Bread's, you say, how come that happens? Why does it do that?
9: There's a button there that you have to hit.
0: I have to hit the button?
9: Yeah, I mean, if you want me to, I can hit it.
0: Well, in the old days, I didn't have to lift a finger.
9: Oh.
0: Yeah. I was lazy, a malcontent. Anyway, welcome back to the show. Hour number two of the big program is Panera Bread's USA Takedown, broadcasting live from the Mercedes-Benz Studios. 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Great collection of previously loved cars at Mercedes-Benz of Des Moines. 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Mercedes-Benz of Des Moines. In studio, we are fortunate enough to have Michael Boylan, who is, in my mind, on a jet. He's on a rocket.
3: On a jet.
0: On a jet. He's on a jet. It's kind of like being on a boat. But in this case, he's getting ready for a premiere at some point in the UFC, and I know he can feel it.
3: Oh, yeah.
0: And standing or sitting to your left, my right, Avery Geidebeck. Avery, first of all, you're outstanding in the first. You're a talker, and we love that. We love to we love the stories. We're going to get more of that. You can win a Panera Bread gift certificate simply by calling 515-284-5966, 515-284-5966. And if you've got a question for our in-studio guests or have a comment, we'll put you on there as well. That's the Defense Soap Newsmaker Hotline. I want to thank our friends at Lippman Law, 276-3411. They will help even out the scales of justice for you. Notice I did not say put the thumb on the scales of justice, because they represent good people who are in a legal quandary because of whatever, okay? They'll take care of you. Call my friends at Lippman Law, 276-3411. All right, so every when last we left you, you were talking to us about Sacramento being out there for 2 weeks, and that you've got another date planned, but you don't have the actual date planned. Is that correct?
3: For a fight?
0: No, we'll get to the fight.
1: No, for going back to Sacramento.
3: Yeah, I'm going June 7th for sure.
10: You said 2 weeks you're going down there too?
3: Yeah, hopefully around 2 weeks, but the TBA tournament starts June 17th, and I'd like to be here for that. I know we have Gunner, we have a couple of fighters.
10: Yeah, go out there, help coach the guys and whatnot.
3: Yeah, so we'll have to see. It might just be a week this time, and then maybe go at the end of June into the beginning of July. We'll have to see. But I'm for sure going June 7th, so that's confirmed.
0: You know, I don't know why my sister insists on texting me during the program. Thank you, Michelle.
10: That's time.
0: That was an important one. Talking to me about a brush for sale on eBay.
10: Oh, man.
0: All right. I still have the same brush. So, transitioning, we talked a little bit about transitioning. How has that affected the rest of your life? Is it legitimately all about training and competing?
3: I mean, not really. I have a pretty good balance, you know, with everything. Like, it is like I truly think about training all the time. Like, that's what's going on in my brain. But I have a good balance of life, like, you know, with work. I hang out with my girlfriend all the time. We go do, you know, cute stuff, go on dates, walks,
0: cute
3: you
0: stuff.
3: Know, like
0: cute stuff.
3: Yeah. Oh, yeah. Like, it's not all just about training, but that's sure all I think about.
1: Well, you know, Mr. Miyagi told us years ago, you got to have balance.
3: Yeah, for right? sure.
0: Is that what he said?
1: Balance, Daniel-san.
0: He didn't say anything about cute stuff.
3: No.
1: Oh, but that's part of the balance.
0: Oh, okay. All right.
1: So talk to me about, so as a fighter, you want to try to maintain, because you're training year-round, you want to try to maintain good condition, right? So a lot of that, one of the most underrated parts of that in a lot of ways is what you put into your body, right? So talk to me about, like, your nutrition. Do you have certain things that you stick to, and or do people help?

0: fights and stuff, but he's just full-time manager, and he's really good at it.
1: Boy, then I got to ask you a question while he's doing his homework.
0: Of course.
1: First of all, you have to be, you can't be selfish. Okay. Not There's all. One time to be selfish. That's during camp, getting ready for your fight. Everybody buys into that.
0: For sure.
1: But the balance of the time, you have an obligation. You see it this way. You and I have talked about this. An obligation to give back all that you've learned. Help others get better, because while doing so, it helps you get better. Agree or disagree?
2: No, 100% agree. I think coaching and, like, you know, just coaching from even little kids breaks things down for me. Even like it makes, I think a problem with a lot of people is that they get content with their basic techniques. So they start getting away from them. They stop training them. But I think at that point, basics wins fights. I mean, obviously there's fancy stuff you can do, but if you're getting too far away from the basics, you're going to start missing those cues in your fights, like such as just a jab in a sense. If you're not drilling, doing a jab, even though it's the most basic punch you can do, your jab's gonna pretty much go to crap and you're gonna lose it.
1: Okay.
2: Michael. So that's what, yeah, I think when it comes to coaching, like, it brings you back to the basics, and I think it just helps expand your mindset when it comes to anything with fighting or whatever you might be coaching.
1: There is the fight you took in Iowa City, it ended at what, second round?
0: Second round ninja choke.
1: Ninja choke.
0: Okay. Yeah, I don't really know the difference between that and a guillotine. It's kind of just like...
2: It's just the grip on it, I think. Yeah. just how it's gripped up.
1: So one thing I noticed there around your fight, there were guys, and I was announcing different stuff, but there were guys that had these kind of funny hats. Okay?
0: Yeah, yeah.
1: You know what I'm talking about? These guys.
2: Yeah, you're supposed to wear one.
0: Yeah, I was supposed to walk out in one, actually. They all helped me cut my weight, and they're all from Team Alpha Male. They're Kyrgyzstani. They're from Kyrgyzstan. And Vlad actually went there. He invited me to go this coming winter, to go do a training camp there up in the mountains and stuff. So I'm definitely thinking about that. That would be awesome.
1: I'm going to ask Michael Harvey to jump right in here, because I'm trying to get somebody on the phone that has something to do with you.
3: So Kyrgyzstan, like,
2: just called him.
3: Kyrgyzstan, Dagestan, there's a lot of great wrestling and a lot of great fighting up in that area. But I'm telling you, man, the Russian winters are something to behold. It's cold there.
0: Oh yeah,
2: would not want to do that
0: for sure. Hey, let me give him a text real quick.
1: Yeah, text him and then give him the phone number. And for you folks out there that haven't written this down over the last couple of weeks, I'm going to ask you to do it again. 866-333-5966
3: or locally 515-284.
1: Well, I mean, that could be anywhere now, right?
3: That's right. Yeah, because nobody has long distance anymore. You're right.
2: Now you're just confusing them with a bunch of numbers.
0: Can you repeat that number real quick?
1: Yeah, sure. For our listeners at home, 866-333-5966. Now, I'm going to give Nathan Fisher, our executive producer, who take care of so many people on Wednesday nights. Thank you for doing that, Nathan.
4: Yeah.
1: Your church is amazing.
4: It's a nice place.
1: Yeah.
4: Yeah.
1: Good place. But look for a guy to call. His name is Vlad. Now, he may be indisposed and may not be able to call.
4: Okay.
1: But I'd really like to get his take on what the upside to Avery's career looks like, because if he's next to Michael Boylan, he's going to be there pretty quick. Okay? I saw moments of brilliance in your fight, your XFC fight. You were employing a variety of different things, trying to figure out what is going to make the difference with your for your opponent, right? Mm-hmm. And what did you find? I hesitate to call it a weakness, but perhaps your strength over your opponent. What did you find was working?
0: I don't know. He's mainly a striker. He has really good takedown defense. So I kept trying to take him down. I thought, like, he's lost a lot of fights on the ground.
1: Yeah.
0: So I thought maybe once I got him on the ground, I'd be able to kind of do whatever to him. But every time I got him down, he sprung right back up like a spring. Like,
2: he had really good hips.
0: He had really good hips against the cage. So that was like at the end of round one, I spent that on the cage just trying to get him down. And I wasted a lot of energy trying to get him down because he got back up every time. So then round two, I just kind of stayed striking for the majority of the round. I tried this

0: Pyotr Jan does it a lot. It's like an outside trip. And that actually kind of gave up my, like, he got me on the fence and he actually tried taking me down. And that's when I got the.
1: So up against the fence, you're pushing chest to chest, trying to do an underhook. Maybe yeah. you got both arms.
0: Yeah.
1: And you're trying to throw him off balance with a leg sweep, a leg kick. But that leg sweep, man, when it's done right, is a pretty thing.
0: Oh, yeah.
1: Gravity is a son of a bitch.
0: Yeah. It's
1: it will
0: something.
1: Take you down and then it becomes the top man's game.
0: Yeah, it's yeah. something okay. I've done in training for a really long time.
2: I'd love to say you do it all. Like, yeah,
0: I do
2: yeah,
0: it
2: you
0: all
2: do it a
0: the
2: lot,
0: time.
2: A lot. And you hit like, a lot of people with it, too.
0: Yeah, it's like almost like 90% finish rate. So like yeah. that's why I was kind of, like, I was a little frustrated. I didn't work on him. I kind of threw it at the wrong time. And then he actually got me up against the fence. So my back was on the fence. And then he kind of shot in for a double, and I grabbed the neck real quick. So, I mean, I wanted a more dominant finish. I mean, it was a dominant finish, but I wanted to kind of, you know, like, it was, he shot on me. So that's where I was a little bit.
2: He was pretty defensively sound, though, too. Like, he yeah. wasn't really giving up a whole lot of stuff. I mean, he wasn't getting off any offense or much offense on you, right? So I think you're outpointing him by a lot. But when it comes to you throwing your kicks, he was just defending. He was ready to defend, just moving on the back foot. And he was about the same size as you, really. He came yeah. in a little overweight as well, didn't
3: he?
0: Yeah.
3: When you got, I mean, that's the thing. Like, it always makes me laugh at fans who don't understand the game. They're like, well, all he needed to do was this. And I'm like, you do understand that, like, there's a person in there trying to, like, prevent you from doing this, right? Like,
0: yeah.
3: it's not always as easy as people think. What's wrong with this person? Well, that guy was good, right? Like,
2: I used to, as an amateur, my brother used to always, like, hey, don't you think you could have done this? And, you know, I love my brother. Shout out to Tony. But he don't do it anymore because obviously he knows like where I'm at now. But as an amateur, he'd be like, you think you could have done this? I'm like, I think if I could have, I would have. But yeah.
1: He's
2: know.
1: Kind of a nerd though, right?
2: Nah. Scott, why you say that, dude?
1: Well, somebody gave me the idea and it wasn't me.
2: We had an argument earlier about, or not an argument, it was pretty much about how my siblings wouldn't stand a chance against me in a fight because I got a younger sister and I got an older brother who's just a smaller guy naturally, and you don't fight. But so that's why Scott's bringing this
3: up. Yeah, so we used to talk about one of the best ways to settle arguments in college, especially
2: yes.
3: with college roommates.
2: Yes.
3: What to watch on TV, what game we're playing next, where we're going to go eat. People had different opinions. First takedown wins.
2: What, like that's, yeah, I couldn't do that.
1: What Lego set do you want to build next?
3: Yeah, just
1: wrestlers
3: don't leave those,
1: are nuts about Legos.
3: Just
2: dude,
3: don't leave those pieces
2: Legos.
3: On the
2: Legos
3: floor.
2: Legos are awesome.
3: And man, nothing hurt. Very few things hurt as much, though, as stepping on a Lego with bare feet.
1: Why is that? Why? And they don't push that. The company does not use that as a selling point.
0: Yeah.
1: Although they should.
2: Would that be a selling point?
1: Selling against it
3: to keep
2: yeah.
3: it off.
2: Yeah,
3: well,
2: I don't know.
3: It's a good selling point to keep it off the floor.
1: Okay. All right.
2: More of like a warning hazard.
1: Speaking of hazards, okay, we're going to keep you guys in the studio if you don't mind, okay? Because
2: yeah.
1: I want to have plenty of time in the balance of the hour to talk about. You know what? We got 3 minutes. When's your next fight?
0: Avery? Hopefully, my manager's really looking hard for July 24th. That's in Wisconsin for LFA Legacy Fighting Alliance.
2: I didn't know LFA was in Wisconsin.
0: They're usually not. They've been there a couple times before, but they're coming back. And I have family that lives in Wisconsin, like by the Dells, so that would be really nice to get up there. I think I love the Dells.
3: You can fight, yeah. and then the next day you can go to the water park and have a good time.
0: Yeah, for sure.
2: Yeah.
1: Don't fall for riding the ducks, okay?
0: This is in La Crosse, Wisconsin.
1: Yeah, the home of Menards.
3: Hey, Wisconsin, La Crosse has a very good wrestling program, too.
0: Yep.
2: Okay.
1: They absolutely do. The Wisconsin Satellite Schools for the University of Wisconsin, they've got some great wrestling going on up there. Get up there early. Okay.
0: Yeah, I'd love to. Like I said, I got family there, so it'd be nice to kind of get up there, you know, week of.
1: Or even stay a week after, spend with family, maybe go to Paul Bunyan's at at the Dells and get a piece of a giant piece of chocolate cake.
2: See, that'd be better because it always sucks going up early. Oh, so you just have to cut weight.
1: And you get to eat on 10. You get to eat on 10 plates and 10 cups. It's so much
3: every time I hear cut weight, it still gives me like it's a trigger warning.
2: Oh, it's no fun. Yeah. No one likes it.
1: A trigger warning.
3: Yeah, it's been years since I've had to do it, but like, just instant trigger.
1: All right. Well, now that we know what your triggers are, we're gonna go ahead and go to a commercial break, because when we come back, we're going to catch up with Alexio Garcia, and he recently won the Terry Steiner Award through the National Wrestling Hall of Fame, deservedly so. What he's done with McKendree is nothing short of a miracle. And we'll talk to him on the other side, more with our in-studio guest, Michael Boylan. I call him the ace.
2: The ace.
1: And then, of course, Avery Geidebeck, who is on that rocket ship propelled by energy and dedication to the sport, and the sport is mixed martial arts, and it started all for him in wrestling. Hey, congratulations to Jenna Burkert, who has taken the job as the next Iowa assistant coach for Iowa Hawkeye women. So good job out of Jenna.
3: That's a great pickup from her. The Joker, JB, she's a really good follow on X, too.
1: So hopefully she'll be on in the next couple of weeks. So do me a favor, stand by. There's more. It's America's Wrestling Radio Talk Show as we continue coast to coast, border to border, and all those ships at sea. It's Panera Bread's USA Takedown.
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0: I pushed my...
1: You got it.
0: I pushed my button. I'm going to push it again. Is it on?
2: You're on.
0: Is it really? Now I'm on. Okay. What? You know, it's like the first time you and I have ever done radio together. I love it. By the way, thank you for sitting in that chair. I appreciate you. So, women's wrestling and wrestling as a whole is on this gigantic upswing, okay? And it's because of great people who are toiling away at their craft of coaching. And our very next guest is the head coach for McKendree, and it's Alexio Garcia. Just one of the absolute great guys in our sport. Thank you so much to Terry Steiner, NWHOF award winner. And by the way, McKendree needs to get on the stick, Alexio, and get your profiling update or profile updated. How about that?
3: Yeah, let's do it.
0: Let's do it. Yeah. Who should I call? Do I need to call anybody in particular?
3: I'll get you connected with a couple people.
0: Congratulations, man. First of all, what was the phone call like? And did you even know that you possibly were up for this award?
3: I did not. You know, just with everything going on, I've been a little busy with like world team trials and last chance qualifier and all that good stuff. But no, it was an honor. You know, ironically, like 3 weeks prior to that award being handed out, I was actually drilling with Terry out in Spokane, Washington. So that was pretty cool. And then a couple weeks later, they're like, hey, you've been nominated for this award. And then you won it. So that was pretty cool.
0: You know,
3: he's been one of my mentors for a while.
0: We've done a really good job of awarding stuff in absentia. In other words, guys can't be there for medical reasons, or maybe they've since passed. But now we're starting to recognize people when it makes a difference. And you are, sir, making a difference. Talk to us about McKendree Wrestling, because you've had some great coaches. You step in. You're in your, what, is this your fifth season or your fourth?
3: This is my fourth season, yeah.
0: Fourth season. Yeah. And you guys, some, like Gabby Tedesco, she's a returning All-American for you. Sakamoto.
3: Yeah, she's a finalist and return All-American. Yu Sakamoto. U23 world champion and now national champion.
0: Wow. And Shelby Moore?
3: Shelby Moore is a two-time national finalist and three-time All-American.
0: Wow. Alex?
3: Skanicki. Two-time All-American. Okay. Or, yeah, she went up from 31 to 45, so that was pretty cool.
0: Haley Jaffe,
3: true sophomore. She's a national finalist and All-American, actually, yeah.
0: And Lydia Krause?
3: She was not in the lineup, no.
0: Okay, Tristan Kelly?
3: Two-time national champion and three-time All-American.
0: One of the great names in wrestling, both pro and amateur, Guerrero, Sandy Guerrero.
3: Sandy Guerrero, that's a returning national champion, actually.
0: Okay, and your last national champ was Tristan Kelly, right?
3: Yeah, Tristan Kelly, yeah.
0: Okay. Talk to us from your seat, from your perspective, about where wrestling is, specifically women's wrestling, because a lot of us that have been beating that drum for all these years could see what the horizon looked like. For many of us in the sport, there are those that were pushing back, but women's wrestling hasn't just, you know, come on. They've come on with a passion. It's like a storm every single day, and the women are coming in better prepared. And I mean, I would not want to be a guy in a room full of women just there for takedowns. Because these women are super tough, as exhibited by those names that we just mentioned. Would you agree with that?
3: Yes, sir. That's correct.
0: Mm. So,
3: yeah, man, when you got a room of, like this year, we had 10 All-Americans, 5 national finalists. You're just talking wrestling at that point. You're not talking anything else. You're just talking wrestling.
0: Okay. Michael, I'm going to ask you to jump in here for just a second. I've got to look at a text. Go for it.
4: So talk to us about McKendree. You guys are making some waves and doing some special things in the sport. Tell us about tell us about what's next, right? You're right now in the off season. What are you working on right now?
3: We just got done with the last chance qualifier. We have somebody going for that true third spot to make the women's national team. We got a couple girls that are actually in Final X, so that's pretty cool. But as a whole, you know, it's the give them a short break, you know, let them reset, and then start bringing them back in so that we can start gearing up for this next run. You know, it's always like the next thing, and I think I've said it a few times where it's I don't know if the goal necessarily is to go win again. Obviously, we all want to win, but it's more than that. You know, it's trying to put a gap between us and the rest of the country and the means that need to be had. You know, we know what it takes to win a national title. We won the first one, so that was pretty cool. But now it's to do it again, but in a different fashion. You know, and like I tell the ladies, it's to put a gap between us and everyone else in America.
4: So I want to ask you, because I'm going to be talking more about the women in the coming weeks, and we're going to hit the men's pretty hard in the next segment. But overall impressions of the world team trials this year on the women's side, and a couple matchups you're looking forward to at Final X?
3: Yeah, just as a whole, I mean, I think obviously wrestling's always evolving, and the talent is starting to range, not just from obviously elite senior athletes that have been doing this the past 15 years, you know, so they're still here and they're getting after it. But it's some of these younger kids too, you know, these high school age kids that are coming in and just making a wave. And you got like Morgan Turner, she's a little hammer, and she's a high schooler who's gonna go into the college at some point, and she's gonna be she'll be a threat. And but it's just seeing it advance. So not, I don't want to say so quickly, because I mean, I've been coaching clubs since 2016, 2014, and to see the evolution of the young girls now into college, it's growing at such a fast rate. But I think just the quality of coaching, you know, across the board is just a lot better too.
4: Alexi, we're going to see a lot of people, a lot of talk for the world team Final X making the U.S. team, or who's going to start in that spot. But you mentioned earlier there's going to be some true thirds contested there. Talk about the value of, you know, finishing third and being a member of that team, and what it can do for your development as an athlete.
3: Yeah, I mean, at that point you make the team, and it's more than just making the team. You get to, you know, you get to go to, you get to attend the camps, you get to get more one-on-one with coaches at the senior level. You get to train with senior level athletes. I mean, I think that's one of the benefits we have here at McKendree, that you do get to train with senior level athletes, and you know, we're consistent, and everybody's holding you accountable, and everyone's there for the same purpose. You know, there's not too many distractions, and I think that's what you get when you obviously qualify for that senior national team, that you know that everyone there is pretty locked in. You know, and I think it's just a big advantage. Even, you know, top three is a feat in itself.
4: For those of us, those people out there that just kind of follow the men's sport or the Division One side, women's wrestling is definitely making a huge jump in all levels. But tell everybody where McKendree University is and what makes it a special place.
3: What makes it a special place, obviously, the people.
0: Yeah.
3: People that come here, you know, environments, everything, cultures, everything. And that starts with the people here. And like I said, you bring in the right people. You know, we won the first ever NCAA title, and it did. Obviously, winning NCAA titles doesn't happen by accident. And obviously, we're not a D1 school, and we don't have everything to give out, you know. But, you know, there's never been excuses made around here. And the fact is, you know, environment, culture, there's no distractions, accountability, and just the town. It's like a wrestle town, basically. It's a little bit smaller. You know, there's everyone here. We're a private school, so everyone here is kind of in the same loop as far as, like, student-athletes, you know, being successful off the mat and on the mat, and making sure that there's not too many distractions all around, you know. Obviously, there's a bunch of fun stuff to do, but the ladies that come here, they know that they're here for one thing, and that's to be the best version of themselves on and off the mat.
0: Talk to us a bit about how you got started in the sport. How old were you when you first stepped on a mat?
3: I've been wrestling since I was like 5. To be honest, at first I didn't really like it because I was getting beat up all the time. And then
0: Avery,
3: even through middle school, same thing, I got beat up a lot, you know. And then I get to high school, and, you know, quality of coaching goes up. You get better training partners, and all of a sudden you kind of know what to do a little bit, and it just gets better, you know.
0: Is that part of the responsibility of a coach? So if you're getting beat up a lot, there has to be an element of fun, especially for the younger crowd, right? The young kids. But do we place too much importance on the win at an early age? I saw what, you know, Jordan Burroughs put out there about having fun. Let it be about fun first.
3: Yeah, no, for sure. And there's always fun, right? And I think, after a while, it comes down to what they're learning as kids, you know, like the quality of technique and being able to have fun and play and let them develop and learn on their own. But at the same time, you know, when you put them out there and they don't know what they're doing at all, it's kind of a little different, you know. And once you can teach them to hit high crotches and sweep singles, that's what they're probably going to do their whole lives, you know, from the age of 4 or 5 to college, you know, you just kind of clean it up. But it's the quality of work. And once you've established the foundation, I think it gets a lot easier. You know, in 2017, I had a club and you know, I had my first daughter was born and it just, I wanted to see what it would turn into, right? And then it came after a while. That's kind of where this whole thing led to, like, create an environment where kids can have fun, love wrestling, but continue their development, right? And staying focused and accountable, because as parents, you know, we take them to so many practices and we want them to enjoy it and love it. You know, we all have a system. But you're going to know, you'll know within a couple of years, you know, if it's going to be for them, because like I said, they're either going to like getting beat up, they're going to like being physical in wrestling, or they're not, you know.
0: What advice would you give? We have two young fighters here in the studio, seasoned on the left and being seasoned as we speak, Avery Geidebeck in the studio. He's being trained by guys like Uri Faber and others, Michael Boylan, Victor Marino. I mean, some big names in the sport. But what advice would you give to him? Because currently he's one of the freshest young stars. He thinks he's about 6'7". Okay. But what advice would you have for a young man that's made his bones on the wrestling mat at 3 and 4 years old? But what advice would you give him, Alexio?
3: Hey, I fought MMA for a little bit, but don't lose. This is how to, you know, don't lose your dog.
0: Don't lose your dog.
3: You know what makes wrestlers special, as far as anything in life, you know, is that you're willing to go through it. Yeah, I mean, wrestlers are probably the one group of athletes that probably overtrain.
0: Yeah.
3: You know, for how much we actually compete. But and that's what's going to separate you in MMA or anything you do, actually, because you'll always outwork everyone else, and
0: that's right.
3: And you'll always have that killer instinct of, like, it becomes competitive, you know, after a while. I think don't worry about so much winning and losing, but, you know, just how much better you can be than everyone else, as far as separating yourself from everyone. That's literally always the goal, right? How can I separate myself from people? What makes me different than everyone else? But that's wrestling for you. You come in here, you'll hit 1,000 shots, and you want to hit 1,000 perfect shots, and then you go out there and you hit 3, and you're hoping that they're as perfect as the 1,000 you hit in the room.
0: Mm. And those are the ones that count, by the way. John Smith said you don't remember anything. There's got to be muscle memory, and that hits generally at about 1,100 or 1,200 times of doing the same move. And John had a pretty good career. You know, there must be something to that, right?
3: He's pretty impressive.
0: He's very impressive. Even at his age, he'll take you down, beat the crap out of you. It's always good to talk to you, Alexio. Intention of having you on the show today was surely to salute what you've been able to accomplish, and of course the Terry Steiner Award. That's big for us. We're big Steiner fans here in the studio. But keep us posted on what's going on at McKendree, and we'll have you back again soon. Okay.
3: I'll talk to you soon, sir. I appreciate you.
0: God bless you, Pelly. Alexio Garcia, head coach of the women's program at McKendree. Yes. And where did he say that is? Alexio, where is it?
3: We're located in Lebanon, Illinois. There's actually a sign outside the town now that says first ever NCAA national champion, so you can't miss it.
4: There you go. First ever women's NCAA national champion.
0: Talking about
4: Lebanon, Illinois. Head coach Alexio Garcia of McKendree University.
0: Thanks, buddy. Talk to you soon.
3: Thank you, guys.
0: We'll take a commercial break a little bit early. We got a surprise guest coming up from Cali. I wonder who that is. So stay tuned. There's more on the other side. America's Wrestling Radio Talk Show. It's Panera Bread's USA Takedown on Fox Sports Radio.
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0: Thank you very much. Welcome back to the program. We're going to insert our surprise special guest, Vlad Bloodsport manager and Uri Faber's business partner, and also a manager for one of our in-studio guests, Avery Guideback. Good morning, Vlad. Thanks for taking the time, buddy. How are you?
15: Good morning, guys. Good morning.
0: Good morning to you.
4: Vlad, can you say your last name so we pronounce it correctly?
15: Yeah, it's Vlad Nikitin.
4: Nikitin. Oh, yeah. Like what? Okay, got it.
0: Yeah, so if, like a nicotine patch. Okay?
15: Yeah, exactly.
0: Only less. No, but you're probably pretty strong. Talk to us about young Avery, because I've had a pleasure of announcing him a couple different times in his young career. But what are you guys seeing in Avery Guidebeck?
15: Yeah, so at only 19 years old, you know, most fighters are still figuring out kind of who they are.
0: Yeah.
15: And a guy like Avery, he already has a lifetime of competitive maturity. So for being 19 years old, you know, a lot of athletes in the sport, they still don't know who they are, what they are, what they want to do. They're kind of their style. And a guy like Avery already has three solid wins, I would say, in amateur MMA. Also, he competes since he's like 3 years old. He's wrestling. At 14, he already won major kickboxing titles. And all his fights are very entertaining. I would say each one of his fights are like highlights. So, you know, he's framed at 6'2 for a lightweight at 19 years old. That's very athletic. And the future is very, very bright for Avery.
0: We just saw this. I was there for the XFC fight in Corville, Iowa, second round. And absolutely, he was feeling this guy. I could see what he was doing, but we got to find that weakness in the opponent, right? I mean, he has the ability to do that.
15: Absolutely.
0: Talk to us a little bit about bringing him back out. He's looking forward to coming back out to Sacramento. What can a guy like him, let's say he's never been, okay, what can he expect by coming out to join forces with you guys?
15: You know, usually when a guy comes to Team Alpha Male, in Team Alpha Male, we have top athletes from all over the world. We have, at this moment, we have 36 countries at the gym. guys around, I would say 20 guys in the UFC competing in the highest level of the world.
0: Wow.
15: And usually when guys come to the gym, they really get their ass kicked. When Avery came to us, he did very good. I was very surprised for him, like being 19 years old. So his future is really bright. And coming here and training in our facility, you know, we have 3 sessions a day from morning till evening, 1 day off a week. So the guys are really competent at the highest level, training at the highest level with elite boxers, wrestlers, you name it all. You know, we have guys like Muqtada Qorrabai, which is top 15 in the world. We have guys basically that dominating the UFC roster. So him coming here and training is just going to take him to the next level. And I'm very positive, and I believe that Avery is going to be a future champion.
0: Okay, question about Faber, being a business partner. Does he ever walk in the gym and walk in the office and say, don't you know who I am? I am the California kid. No? No, he never says that?
4: So,
15: no, well, actually, Uriah is a very humble guy.
0: He is, isn't he? Surprisingly so.
15: He's Vlad, very humble.
4: Vlad, Avery speaks very highly of you. My question for you is, how did you end up getting connected with these guys, and what led you to this spot in your life of being a manager and a member, a business partner of Uriah Faber?
15: So me, myself, I was doing Taekwondo since I was 4 or 5 years old, my whole life. And then Bellator used to come to Europe a long time ago. That was like, let's say, 15 years ago. So I used to help them matchmaking the cards. And slowly I came to Sacramento. I came to Sacramento about 15 years ago. Walked in the gym, trained a little bit, met Uriah, and from there it was a history.
0: You know, it's guys like Clay Guida and Uriah Faber and Matt Hughes and to an extent George Rush St. Pierre. They have a God-given gift to compete at the highest level. And yet, on the other side of the coin, they are humble people. Is that a commonality in champions?
15: I would say yes and no. You know, everyone has his own gift, and everyone finds his own gift. For some guys, it works being cocky.
0: Yeah,
15: I feel like, and that helps them kind of, like, you know, their ego helps them push themselves. And some guys are just humble because they know their strength and they don't like to talk too much. So I feel like it all depends individually.
0: You know, people said 33 years ago, they said, well, what are you guys going to talk about on the show? I said, wrestling, mixed martial arts, boxing. You know, this is what we do. And I love the fact that from a business aspect, you don't just look at business and relationships and matchmaking. It's the whole picture. You've been there, done that as an athlete, a competitor, a training partner, and you bring a guy like this. This is the obligation we have as adults, and that is to bring the younger generation up and share that knowledge, agree or disagree.
15: Yeah, and you know, back then, guys would come to the gym, they would only have, for example, boxing. They would be great boxers, or they would be great kickboxers, or they would be great wrestlers.
0: Yeah.
15: Now, guys like Avery that's coming to the gym, he has it all. You know, he has striking, he has grappling, he has wrestling. So it really became to where, like, the sport is growing very fast.
0: Well, I'll tell you what. You fly me out when Avery's out there, by God, put me up in the gym. I'll sleep in the corner on a pile of used mats. They don't even have to be new mats, used mats. And we'll do the radio show there live. What do you think of that?
15: Awesome, let's do it.
0: Let's do it. Don't tell Uriah we're coming though, because he'll book something else.
4: Gotta have a second ticket. Gotta have a second ticket for me. I'm the co-host.
0: All right, Vlad. Thank you for taking the.
15: You guys are all welcome.
0: But we're gonna be driving now, aren't we? Yes, son of a guy. Anyway, God bless you, Vlad. Thank you for taking care of Avery and all those others that are trusting in you, and we'll stay in touch. I promise you that.
15: Awesome, guys. You guys have a great day.
4: First of many interviews, we hope to have you on again.
0: Yeah. All right, Vlad heads to the showers. Coming up, do we have one more break? No.
4: Nope.
0: Okay. You've done your due diligence. You know what the show should sound like. About
16: oh, yeah.
0: Point. Do you know what time it is?
16: I'm going to take a guess.
17: It's time for the Walter Roofing Report with Michael Harvey.
4: It's time. We have World Team Trials this past weekend, or this past week, actually, Thursday, Friday. So now all 10 of our Final X matchups are set on the men's side. So we'll start with the weight classes that were contested at World Team Trials. 57 kilos, around 125. There's a man named Spencer Lee. who we all know and love. He might have taken a loss at U.S. Open, but he handled business, including a 13-3 triumph over young Anthony Knox, who we talked about going to Rutgers. We talked about him with Scott Goodell last week. But Spencer Lee wins 13-3, and he will face Luke Lilliedahl at Final X.
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0: I just want to get that in there.
4: And then you will be watching him compete at Final X. Now, Spencer had a wrap on his elbow, so hope nothing's wrong. But best 2 out of 3 against Luke Lilliedahl for the spot on the world team. At 61 kilograms, this was a really interesting weight class. This was probably one of the most star-studded classes there. Austin DeSanto got hammered by Aaron Seidel. It was very close through most of the match, and Seidel separated it. But then Seidel ran into a buzzsaw named Jax Forrest and lost 9-4. On the other side, Ben DeVino makes his way to the finals. DeVino beat Jax in the semifinals at the U.S. Open after Jax beat him in the finals at NCAAs. So Jax wins 11-1, gets a tech fall to move on. So the one match that everybody wanted to see during the NCAA season that did not happen, we will get the best 2 out of 3 at 61 kilos at Final X between Jax Forrest and Marcus Blaise.
0: Wow.
4: 65, there was no competition there because Real Woods will be facing Bo Bassett. Bo Bassett wins U.S. Open. Real Woods, medal winner last year, first one in many years from the United States at that weight class. Oh, the second one in many years. Yanni medaled a couple years ago. So 65, Real Woods and Bo Bassett. 70 kilos, about 154. Zane Rutherford, the Zane train, makes his return to freestyle competition. He took out NCAA champion Landon Rabideau in a very close 3-2 match in the semifinals. And then he took out Caleb Henson, Scott's favorite wrestler at Virginia Tech. he beat Caleb Henson in the finals. And so now we will get Zane Train and Ridge Lovett, who is one of my favorites from Nebraska.
0: Yep.
4: Those two guys will hook up at Final X. So Rutherford and Lovett.
0: I really appreciate Ridge Lovett. I mean, what an athlete. And you'll find nobody more dedicated to his craft.
4: And what a personality, too. Ridge is I could do 4 or 5 segments with Ridge very easily.
0: Seems like a lot of segments.
4: It does, but he's that entertaining.
0: He is
4: 74 kilos. We talked about David Carr taking his lumps. So I just have to tell you real quick that the Iowa Hawkeyes, the Hawkeye Wrestling Club, they took off for the World Team Trials, and 3 out of their 4 contestants were basically knocked out or knocked down to the backside of the bracket in the first half an hour of competition. The first one was Jordan Williams. He got beat, handled at 70 kilos by Landon Rabideau. Michael Caliendo, multiple-time NCAA finalist, was beaten by Jaden James. We were talking about Jaden earlier. Jaden took out Caliendo. And then Jaden made his way to the finals. A couple of really good wins there. And he wrestled in the finals David Carr. David Carr in the semis beat Evan Wick in a very close match. Evan came down from 79 after not winning the U.S. Open, because 79's not being contested here. So David Carr takes a 9-1 lead in this match with Jaden James, and Jaden James really started scoring a frenzy. If David Carr had gotten one more caution, the match would have been over. But Carr escapes with an 11-9 victory, I believe was the final. So David Carr moves on to Final X to wrestle James Green from Nebraska, soon to be assistant coach at Virginia Tech. And what a great guy to be training guys like Melvin Miller and Bo Bassett and those guys as they continue on their journey. But he's not done competing yet.
0: Nope.
4: And so James Green and David Carr will be wrestling for that world team spot. Now, I had a brain
0: freeze.
4: Yes. Last week, when talking about 79 kilos at U.S. Open, the matchup at Final X is Levi Haynes, world medal winner, and Chance Marsteller. Chance wins.
0: What's the date on Final X?
4: June the 20th, I think it is.
0: I got a surprise for you.
4: What?
0: Not next week, but the following week. We have, from Flow Wrestling, we have Sion Williams.
4: Oh, yeah.
0: Booked on the show.
4: That's exciting. Sion's always fun.
0: But he's got a special project. And it's inviting more schools at all levels, high school, et cetera.
4: Reach out so they can get coverage on Flow.
0: No. So they want posted matches. So have a match or a tournament. They want that to be available to everybody to see these young people. And why is that important, Michael?
4: Because it gives them exposure, mm-hmm. right? It exposes the athletes. It helps build your brand. It helps with your school and your athlete.
0: And it
4: gets the word out there. So I know he's reaching out to all kinds of schools saying you don't have to necessarily be top five or whatever. We would like to feature you on our site. So Sion's doing a lot of work on that. Great job out of him. Just don't ask him to pronounce the difficult names. That's always entertaining. Okay.
0: I think it's June 19th is Final X, right?
4: Yeah, I believe so. It was going to be earlier, as we heard before. So 86, there was no contest there. We're going to have Zahid Valencia and Kyle Dake again at Final X. That was a rematch of last year's competition. 92, there's no competition there either. Trent Heidley will be wrestling against Mikey Machiavello. We talked about that a little bit earlier. That's being rescheduled for either the week before or week after because Trent's getting married.
0: Well, there's that. Life gets in the way, and it sucks sometimes.
4: Well, and you know, he was pretty conscious about it, as Mike told us earlier. Things got rescheduled there. 92, so that's going to be that one. 97, Stephen Buchanan against Kyle Snyder. Buchanan took a loss. It was kind of surprising at Pan Am's last week against a kid from Cuba who had been beaten by Snyder and Rademacher and other people in the past. But Buchanan, I'm sure, will learn from that and be better for it come Final X time.
0: Up against the clock, Michael.
4: The heavyweight was the last weight class.
0: That's where it's going to go.
4: Isaac Trumbull, really, we had him on the show. He had Mason Paris in a tight lock. We thought there was a pin. The fall was waved off, and Mason Paris stormed back to win 14-11. So now we see version number, I don't know, 5 or 6 now. Mason Paris, Wyatt Hendrickson. That is the heavyweight matchup at Final X.
0: Yeah, Mason Paris is an amazing athlete, and he always looks like he's mad. You know who's not mad? Emmett Ellore.
4: Emmett Ellore.
0: She has made her way back after having, I don't know, 6-7 kids in a period of about 2 years.
4: What?
0: And I'm reading between the lines.
4: Emmett Ellore's there. U.S. wins 8 out of 10 gold medals at Pan Am's last week in Coralville as well.
0: How about that? And you got to love Macy Kilty, too. Just a couple great athletes. And sitting in the studio, Michael, we've been enjoying the off-air conversation as much as the on-air conversation with Avery Geidebeck. What's your weight? 130?
19: Right now?
0: Yeah.
19: Like, my walk-around weight's like 180, maybe 185 right now. I've been eating a lot after my fight.
0: And your competitive weight is?
19: 155.
0: 155.
19: Yeah.
0: And sitting next to you is the puffy one. I call him that because
20: in the
0: off-season, he tends to puff up.
19: Oh, yeah.
0: But that's Michael Boylan.
20: Yeah. Can't blame you for saying that.
0: All right, so I've got to ask you, and I'll ask Michael the same thing, your chance to reel off the people that are supporting you in terms of sponsorship or family or whatever. You got about a minute. And go. Avery.
19: Well, I just want to thank
0: my
19: sponsors.
0: He was locked in space there.
19: Because I was trying to get the question. Thank my sponsors.
21: Sponsors, family.
19: Yeah. Thank you to all my friends and family that are watching. My sponsors, Life of Us Clothing, One Hemp Kitty, Mike Gustafson Photography. Thank you to Bull Waves. I know there's a list more.
0: One Hemp Kitty.
19: I'm brain farting.
0: They manufacture rope?
19: Yeah, they do like hemp products, you know, like they do like for animals, like dog hemp products, like lotions, a whole bunch of
0: relaxation stuff.
19: Yeah, I don't know if you know Alex Coover, Alley Cat. Yeah, that's his aunt's company.
0: Oh, I didn't know that.
19: Oh,
0: really?
19: Yeah, yeah. Huh. So,
0: well, Alex Coover is another one of those great guys out of Central Iowa. your opportunity to mention your sponsors, Mr. Boylan.
20: Yes, I'll start with the sponsors. Thank you to, okay, yeah, I'll just, I got a list of them on my phone here, so I'll make it easy. Perry Enterprises, Epic Painting, my stepdad's painting business, Let's Go Trucking, The Tree Network, Move Well Iowa, Legacy Research Products, Homeview Exteriors, and Rob Bodywork. 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
4: When do you think you'll fight next, Michael?
20: We're looking for August. It'll either be August 8th here in
0: which Bound. Is my preference.
20: Yes, because I'm guessing you'll be announcing that one, Scott.
0: Yeah, I'm guessing I will be.
20: Yeah, it'll either be that one, or I got another big offer for the week prior to that.
0: From what, Albuquerque?
20: Yes, that one will be out in Albuquerque. They're still figuring things out with my management and kind of just
0: as you stuff keep on that winning, end. Your price goes up. Have you noticed that?
20: Yeah, yeah, for sure. And that's how it happens. You know, the next thing you know, I'm in the UFC and I'm beating up UFC guys. And
0: what was it like, Avery, getting your first paycheck as a pro?
19: I'm amateur still.
0: They gave you the pro status. They didn't.
19: No, I'm amateur still. I make money off just ticket sales, but that's nothing, you know. Like,
0: but you draw. You're a good draw.
19: For sure.
0: Any and every promoter out there should be having you on their fight card.
19: Yeah.
0: You come in, you're ready to go. You've been trained well. You have a ton of respect for the sport. And, you know, we've had a lot of fun here today just having you in the studio, getting to know you. Not so much Michael, but you.
20: Not so much me. Oh, no.
0: No, I'm kidding.
20: God,
0: I'm
20: you
0: kidding.
20: Love me.
0: We would not have been able to do this without Michael's help. Michael helped orchestrate the whole thing.
19: Yep, I agree.
0: So
20: I'm the man. I get it.
0: And you're training primarily at Porcelli's?
19: Yes. Yeah, that's my main. That's only where I'm at right now.
0: Okay.
19: Yeah.
0: And Michael, you're the head coach at Porcelli's because Anthony's too old to move.
20: Yeah, I mean, we have new coaches for like every day, but I kind of run the MMA side for the most part. Now that wrestling season's kind of going past for a bit, Porcelli's more so on the MMA side.
0: Right.
20: But we do, I'm really only coaching one night out of the week because we have a new coach for every class, which is awesome because then we get new looks.
0: And it's so important. That's why your trip to Sacramento coming up, if you can do 2 weeks, son, let me tell you something. That new look, it's not just a West Coast look. It's different bodies, mm-hmm. different perspectives. 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They are the estate planners, probate issues, they got it going on, family law matters. Lamberti Murphy and Strong, they are some of the finest people I know. Okay, want to thank Tony Wank in his first official appearance of this week's fireworks season. I want to thank each and every one of you for listening. For Michael Boylan, for Avery Geidebeck, and Michael Harvey, Nathan.
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2: In round three of the PGA Championship, Maverick McNealy and Alex Smalley are tied for the lead at 4 under par overall. They'll tee off round three at 2:40 Eastern. But the story today, 41-year-old Tennessean Chris Kirk, who is 6 under through 16 holes today, has surged 56 spots up the leaderboard and is now one shot off the lead at 3 under par overall. In soccer today, Manchester City defeated Chelsea in the FA Cup final 1-0 at London's Wembley Stadium. In the NBA playoffs on Friday night, the San Antonio Spurs won at Minnesota 139-109 to win the series 4-2 and advance to the West Final against defending NBA champ OKC. Earlier Friday, Detroit forced a Game 7 tomorrow with a 115-94 triumph at Cleveland. I'm Isaac Lohengrin.
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0: All right. Welcome into hour two of the show. It is Up on Game. And I'll tell you what. Going to continue this conversation on the NBA.

0: LeBron. And you know what? We're going to go from one intro to another, because when you hear this, you know who's on the other side.
1: 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Cuffs is giving you his spicy takes on what's going down.
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3: It's go time. Cuffs the
0: Legend. That's right, it is Cuffs the Legend. Cuffs, welcome into the show. How you doing, first and foremost? How you feeling, man? It's been a while.
4: Hey, man, I miss my brothers, man. My Up On Game brothers in Christ. I miss Plaxico, man. I miss you, man. I miss you, Plax. LeBron, you know, you my guy. Where's DJ, man? I miss my guys, man.
0: He's in Vegas. He's in Vegas on a tournament. They got a tournament, him and crew. So, I'm not great with scheduling. So, you know, I miss that. But, yeah, they're at a tournament, so.
4: Yeah, I figured he was in the AAU trenches. You know, I figured he was in them AAU trenches.
5: Right.
4: You know, they take up a lot of your Saturdays. So, shout out to all the wash dads out there that's either a coach. You know what I'm saying? You either coaching on your dad's or your son's team, and you shouldn't be over there coaching because you were a scrub and you was a player. You know you was a bum. But shout out to TJ, man, being in them AAU trenches. I used to be there, man. I spent a lot of my summer.
5: I'm still in them. I travel every weekend.
4: Right?
5: Yeah, man, I'm still in them. My daughter's in New Orleans this weekend playing Nike basketball, so I had to take a step back because my son had to camp this weekend. He's home, so didn't want to leave him by himself. So I'm home, and they're in New Orleans.
0: Enjoy the backyard today.
5: Yes, and next weekend is Vegas. USA basketball. Next weekend, USA basketball in Vegas, baby.
4: I was listening in on the show. I heard you was grilling out, Plax.
5: Oh, absolutely. Absolutely. I can't, you know, as soon as it's over, man, the steaks and the chicken going on the grill. No, ain't no doubt about that. Woo.
0: Speaking of grilling and on steaks and meats on the grill, Cuffs, you've been watching these conference games. The Western Conference Finals are now set. It's the Thunder versus the Spurs. Let's start there. Give us the matchup. Why do you take who you're taking? Who do you give the edge to? How are you approaching this right now?
4: Well, this is the first matchup we've seen of 260-plus win teams since 2017, back when we had the Spurs and the Warriors. I think that was a series where Kawhi hurt his ankle in game one. I think it was Zha Zha Pachulia, one of those guys where Kawhi landed wrong, and that series changed. But if you go back into the cloud, Ilo, pull up the cloud. My Spurs, I told you guys all season long, this was the team right here. This was the one and the only team that can match up from top to bottom as far as just the talent on the roster. Oh, there it is.
0: Yes.
4: In the
0: Cuffs Jesus. Cuffs Stradamus.
4: Cuffs Stradamus is back,
0: Cuffs Stradamus.
4: But I told you guys, I said that kid, Dylan Harper, the rookie, the number two pick, the left-hand crafty, the wiggle, he is just hard to deal with. And now I think Coach Mitch Johnson is realizing you got to give the young kid, the young puppy, not only Wimby being the young puppy, the baby giraffe on the team, you know, but you got to give Stephon Castle and Dylan Harper the keys. And you got to let De'Aaron Fox just come along for the ride. You know, let De'Aaron provide that veteran leadership when it's needed. But, man, this is a different ball club when Dylan Harper is running the show. And I feel like right now, with Wimby being the best player in the league, the best player in the world, both ends, I've never seen one player impact the game on both ends of the court like this. I've never seen this before. Hmm.

0: challenge. And we've always said that I don't know what it is between Wemby and Chet Holmgren, but every time that they play each other, it's like Wemby has a chip on his shoulder. He's like, "Yo, I'm the best foreign big man in the world. I
1: There's
0: am
1: history
0: him."
1: there. Isn't there history there? Something happened when they were like on the national team or something like that. Isn't there history
2: Yeah,
1: between Wembanyama and Chet Holmgren?
2: I think honestly is what I call imaginary beef, man. I think that's the guy he has on his bulletin board in his own head, and he's like, that's the guy that y'all propped up in the USA as like you said, that he's the next guy. It's like, no, I'm that guy. And I feel like you said, man, with Stephon Castle and Harper, the Spurs, their fans should be ecstatic right now because your backcourt is essentially set for the foreseeable future. Are we talking the next 10, 12 plus years?
0: Absolutely.
2: But just your backcourt, and then you have baby Latrell Sprewell with Devin Vassell, who I feel like is one of the most underrated linchpin, glue guy, X factor guys there is in the playoffs right now. Like he can give you 20 any given night. And also, we're forgetting Julian Champagne. I don't want to butcher your name, but Julian Champagne, he's the guy off the bench where he can not only just knock down that three ball, like he's your Bruce Bowen guy, but at corner three, the wing three, but he's a tough defensive player. He's like a 6'7", 6'8" guy, versatile Swiss Army knife on the defensive end. He can rebound and hit the glass for you. So I feel like, man, athletically, this is the one unit that can really match that athleticism that OKC has with Cason Wallace and Lou Dort. You know, he out there playing football on the court. He diving at
1: Yeah, he
2: people's
1: yoked
2: ankles.
1: up. Yeah, he yoked
2: Yeah,
1: up.
2: so I'm ready for this. I think it's going to be a bloodbath, man. It's going to be one of those. Y'all remember those old 90s Rockets, Jazz, Malone?
1: Why not?
2: You know, Elijah Wan.
0: We need it. We need it. We need that NBA back.
2: We need it back, man. So I just want to say this real quick. I know we up against it. We just want to see the referees get the hell out of the way in this series. Don't decide this. We don't want to see Tony Brothers. We don't want to see none of the zebras decide this series.
1: How much does coaching, and this one's for both of you guys, how much does coaching play a part in this series in particular? I feel like they're as evenly matched up as you could possibly get. How much does coaching matter?
0: I think it's going to come down to the role players. I mean, we know who the stars in this series are. Obviously, SGA. If OKC can get Jay Williams back, Jay Dub back, that would be a tremendous asset for them. But you know, all across the board, it's an even matchup, and and it all comes back to the unicorn. It comes down to Wemby because he is just going to impact this basketball game in ways that we haven't been able to witness until him. So I just think that if Dylan Harper's and the DeAndre Fox's, De'Aaron Fox, if they can give you that 19-20 Caruso, is he going to be able to make some threes and defend? Those are going to be the games that these teams win because you know what you're going to get from SGA. You know what you're going to get from Chet, Wemby, and those guys. I just think it's going to be the role players just coming in, and getting those 50-50 balls and making those plays that nobody expects for them to make.
2: Yeah. I think the key matchup is going to be A.J. Mitchell and Stephon Castle. That's the matchup I'm looking forward to right there. A.J. Mitchell. He's on the best bargain contract in the league right now, making like $8-9 million for the next 3 years. They got him at a steal. I call him the Belgium Brunson. He's like Jalen Brunson, but bigger. 6'3" out of UC Santa Barbara. I'm telling you, that matchup could tilt the series. AJ Mitchell and Stephon Castle.
1: All right. Well, here we go. You have the Spurs. They went 4-1 versus the Thunder. And that's, that's pretty interesting. Stephon Castle, Rookie of the Year winner, made the leap this year. Spurs home court advantage at Frost Bank Center is considered to be real. OKC, tendency to start slow, gives the Spurs a game one opening. We'll see if that plays out. San Antonio's defense, they're ranked top five in the league. We got Cuffs the Legend with us. We got Plexico Burrs up next. We stay with Cuffs the Legend. Pistons, Cavs, Game 7 is tomorrow.

0: tomorrow. Plus, we'll talk Knicks and what's going on with them in the Eastern Finals. Stay locked in. It's Up on Game. This is Fox Sports Radio. We'll be right back.
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2: 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Kyler Murray is the guy. Yeah.
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0: Okay. Okay. Get up. All right. Welcome back. Yeah, hope you're still with us. Hope you're enjoying the show. We got Cuffs the Legend with us. Sunday night, Detroit, stand up. Pistons, Cavs, game 7. The series is tied 3-3. Cunningham versus Mitchell. Whew, this is an interesting one. Plexico made his points earlier. You can reiterate them if you like to, Plex, on how you feel about not trusting one of these teams. And then once you have finished your recap of how you believe this game is going to go and how the series will end, Cuffs, I would love to hear your response to what Plex has to say.
25: You know what? I love Kate Cunningham and Bickerstaff of what they've been able to accomplish in Detroit. And, you know, I'm a Detroit Isaiah Thomas, the Microwave, Vinnie Johnson, Joe Dumars, Rip Hamilton, Chauncey, Ben Rip Hamilton, Detroit Pistons guy, because those guys were doing great things when I was in college in Michigan and being able to do what they did, winning two world championships. But I just don't trust the Pistons. I really don't. You know what? They put me on notice when they struggled against the number 8 seed, the Orlando Magic, in the second round of the playoffs to get to where they are now. And there's no reason why they should have struggled the way that they did. So it kind of opened my eyes up to the Detroit Pistons. And I said earlier, when James Harden is on a basketball court and he's giving you 25 and 30 points alongside a tarantula, who I call him, and Donovan Mitchell. And I text you guys a week ago, and I said that the Cleveland Cavaliers are a matchup problem with Jared Allen and Evan Mobley, and they are. And I just think that going into Game 7, it's going to be so much pressure on Detroit to get it done. I just think that, you know, if James Harden can give me 25 points, Max Strus can give me that 18 and 19 that he did the other night, knocking down six threes, and Donovan Mitchell, I'm looking for the Cleveland Cavaliers to go into Detroit and steal this Game 7.
2: But Plexico, it's three things in life you can't trust, and that's gas station hot dogs, you know, strippers.
0: You can't trust a stripper, man. Trust a stripper.
2: Without that. And the third thing you cannot trust in this life, my brother, my up on game brother in Christ, you cannot trust James Harden in the playoffs. He is 4-14 in game 6 his all time, right? It's mind-boggling. And then you look at his running mate who calls himself Spider. See, I don't call him Spider because you're not a Spider right now. I don't even know what you are, Donovan. You're Donovan right now because you've lost 6 straight game 6s. So these guys right here, you see the common theme.
25: Don't do that, Cuff.
2: I got to do that. I got to keep it spicy, Black, because that's what I'm here for. You know, I'm your favorite NBA insider, right? I'm their favorite NBA insider. I just got to keep it real with you. That's what the street's saying, man. They saying, look, Jared Allen, one night Jared Allen looks like Luau
0: Cinder.
2: Yeah, he looks like Kareem with the afro in Milwaukee, like right?
3: He looks just like him.
2: And then look,
3: I cannot see it.
2: No, he had what? He had a 2020 game recently.
0: Hey,
2: right?
0: He'd be balling. Yeah, he'd be balling from time to time.
2: And then the very next game, it's like y'all remember the movie Sunset Park when Terrence Howard was Spaceman? He's Spaceman. Like, where are you at, Jared Allen? And then Evan Mobley. I love you, Evan Mobley. Like, I was the guy who called you baby Chris Bosh when you came out of USC, when you came out of college. I said, that guy right there, he's showing me shades of Toronto Bosh. And he showed that two games ago when he had the vicious left-hand dunk, right? We see Evan Mobley do that, and then the next game is like, he's just a soft guy. And I don't know. I can't trust either team. I'm going to tell you why I can't trust the Pistons. Because they lost right in front of Eminem and 50 Cent in Game 5 at the crib. You can't lose in front of Eminem. You know what I'm saying? What are we doing? So I think it's going to come down to turnovers because Cade Cunningham has been real careless with the ball in some of these late-game situations. So I'm just looking at James Harden's shot selection. And one more thing with James Harden. Why are you doing this Jet Li dragon kick thing every time you shoot a three-pointer? Like, what is this, man? Like, stop doing that. Like, as a fan... y'all gotta admit it's annoying to watch him do that little kick thing every time he shoot a three. Like, what are we doing?
25: Hasn't he been shooting that way his whole entire career, or he just started doing it?
2: He started doing it even more so. Where it's like, who are you fooling at this point, man?
25: The free throw merchant. That's what my daughter calls him. The free throw merchant.
2: Let's give a shout out to Paul Reed too. If y'all watching that series for Detroit, Paul Reed has been that energizer. In a year. He's on a 2-year deal, $11 million deal. That's looking like a bargain right now if you're Detroit. So I think the series is going to come down to the ancillary pieces like your Tobias Harris's. You know, Tobias Harris has been much maligned his whole career as coming up short in the playoffs. So he got a chance to rewrite that narrative as well. So I think we're going to get another bloodbath with this Eastern Conference Game 7. I'm looking forward to it, man. I think Detroit might be able to squeak it out, but it's going to come down to Kay Cunningham and James Harden.
0: Talk to me about the Knicks, guys. Hold on. Let's because we're going into the lightning locker after we get our update from Ilo.
25: I want to get cuffs on LeBron too. Also,
0: yeah. We'll get LeBron as well. But let's go into the team that they will face if they win, the New York Knicks. They're minus 300. they're minus 300 Eastern Finals favorites right now, for most sports books. They haven't made an NBA final since 1999. That was when me and Plex was getting ready to go into the draft. That's 27 years ago.
25: And they won't make it.
0: dang. Brunson has zero conference finals appearances. This is his first time, but he has been coming up big. What's your analysis on the Knicks, and how do you think they will fare against either the Cavs or the Pistons in the Eastern Conference Finals?
25: You know, I'm going to keep it short and sweet to the Knicks because I want Cuffs to have his word. But during that series, that last game that the New York Knicks played against the 76ers, I mean, that was a historic basketball game. When you're talking about scoring the basketball, you're talking about they went 25 for 44 from three-point range. Joel Embiid, 24 points, 100% field goal, and they lose by 30 points. They scored 122 points on 71 possessions and shoot 53% from the field. That is not Nick basketball. If they are relying on making a three ball, that is not the recipe for Knicks winning basketball games. Obviously, Jalen Brunson has been the best player on the team, but it seems like to me that Cat has taken a page out of the Joker's handbook, and now he's at the top of the key, and he's distributing the basketball, and he's doing a great job. Last game, he had 10 assists, but it doesn't seem like they're really relying on him for the three ball. Now, all of a sudden, in the last two series, he has become a playmaker, and it has really made a difference in this Knicks offense offensively, because this is something that we haven't seen from him. Now he's not sitting behind a 3-point line in the corner. Now he's being a playmaker, and it has had a profound effect on the Knicks offensively. But I think moving forward, I don't think the Knicks will shoot the basketball that well going into the Eastern Conference Finals. But I don't trust the Knicks. I don't trust the Cavs. And I don't trust the Detroit Pistons.
0: So somebody got to win.
25: So the Eastern Conference is up. The Eastern Conference is up for grabs.
2: Well, I'll say my thing real quick about the Knicks is, Plas kind of took the words out of my mouth. You know what I'm saying? Pause. I feel like Carl Anthony Towns, the Towns of Carl Anthony, they have unlocked him. Mike Brown has found something with him being the dribble handoff guy, pick and popping, being the facilitator. His assists are up across the board. If they can keep playing through Cat and get OG Anunoby back pretty much 80%, 90% healthy, this should be a cakewalk because they have more toughness on the wing. Josh Hart, we already know what he bringing. He's a potential double-double guy. The one thing with the Knicks, though, I will say, to keep an eye on in that series with the Cavs or the Pistons, is the bench. You need Jordan Clarkson to come off that bench with some firepower. Deuce McBride has been that guy, Alvarado. But who's going to be that other guy? Is it going to be Landry Shamet? Who is going to be that other guy? But I'm looking forward to that series. I think this is a pretty much a now or never situation for the Knicks. Like, they might not ever get a clear path like they have right now with the Celtics being out of it. The Miami Heat are down. Like, a lot of the Eastern Conference teams are not in the picture anymore. So you have to get to the finals just to be a sacrificial lamb for Wemby or SGA. That's how I think it's going to play out. So either way, the Knicks fans, you're getting your hopes up for nothing, because the jig going to hover when you go to the finals and you play Wemby or SGA. So it's going to be a sad ending to the movie, Knicks fans. But Tracy Morgan and Spike Lee, Joe Button and Fat Joe, Al Harrington, my guy, just go along for the ride, man. Enjoy the charity's moment.
0: Up next, the Lightning Locker. News, quick hits, rapid fire with my man Plex and Cuffs, the legend that is. Stay locked in, but let's get an update from Isaac Lohenkron. What you got, Ilo?
25: Hey, Ilo. Come on, Ilo.
0: Oh, my God.
25: Oh, yes. His guy hit.
0: You turned the lights down too, Ilo?
5: Yes. You know something, Cuffs? As you would say, the music is undeniable.
2: Hey, music and the vibes is undeniable, man. Shout out to my guy. Aldo, I really miss you, man. But the one thing I have for you today is, you know, that Iceman, that new Drake is out, Aldo. So I need you to tap into that new Iceman album.
6: For all the light
2: we are so back. Team Light Skin, we are so back, Aldo.
5: Do you know that because he released the album this month, it is literally Drake May?
2: Oh, that bar. Aldo with the bars.
25: Oh my God, Aldo, you're killing me today.
2: I miss you, Aldo, man.
0: Oh, that's so good.
5: Good night, everyone. I'm out.
0: What you got? You done? They dropped.
5: By the way, Cubs, what did Lee Nalon ever do to you?
0: Dang.
2: Oh, I said Julius Randle. That's who Julius Randle is. He's pretty much Lee Nalon with a better marketing team. Like,
5: man,
2: in this series.
5: Man. Against, That's a good pull. Much respect. Well, I'm glad you're here for many reasons, Cuffs, because, gang, we have an honest-to-goodness new NBA conspiracy theory to tell you about. This all happened within the last couple of hours. Now, last night, of course, as we've been talking about, the Detroit Pistons won at Cleveland 115-94 to force a Game 7 of the Eastern Conference semifinals on Sunday at Detroit. But I want you guys to listen very closely to the following promo that aired this morning on ABC on the weekend edition of Good Morning America.
7: The Cavs eye another upset, while the Knicks carry the dreams of all of New York. The Eastern Conference Finals, Cavaliers-Knicks, Game 1 on ABC.
25: Uh-oh, the fix is in. Okay. The fix is in. Okay.
2: Calls have been made.
5: To be fair, that was almost certainly just a simple error. What I think most likely realistically happened is that promo was supposed to play today if the Cavaliers had won last night.
0: Oh, no.
5: They forgot to delete it, but you know it will fuel conspiracy theories out there. In fact, it already has. Again, that aired this morning on the weekend edition of Good Morning America, coast to coast on ABC television. At round 3 of the PGA Championship, Maverick McNealy and Alex Smalley are tied for the lead at 4 under par overall. They'll tee off round 3 just over an hour from now, but some big guys making charges today. Rory McIlroy, 4 under through 11. So is Xander Schauffele. Both of them are now one shot off the lead at 3 under par overall. The other big story of the day, Chris Kirk, who shot a 5 under 65. He went 48 spots up the leaderboard and is now two shots off the lead at 2 under par overall. And in Major League Baseball right now, the Blue Jays and Tigers scoreless in the bottom of the second inning at Detroit. Soccer today, Manchester City defeated Chelsea in the FA Cup final 1-0 at Wembley Stadium in London. Guys, back to you.
0: Appreciate it, Isaac Lohenkron. And now it's time for the Lightning Locker. 3 rounds. 3 questions.
25: Right, let's go.
0: 10 seconds per answer. 10 seconds per answer, fellas.
25: Okay.
0: Y'all talk longer than 10 seconds, your mic goes off. You got me, Chris Perfett? Just turn them off. And we can apologize to the audience later.
25: I'm ready.
0: We got news hits, then round 2, round 3, round 4. We just going to knock this thing out. So here we go. First one out the gate. Trevor Lawrence, fake the haircut. Jaguars schedule release video had everyone fool. Hair is still intact. Plex, Trevor Lawrence's hair has a longer NFL contract than half the league. If he actually cut it, where does the hair sign as a free agent? Go.
25: Man, at this point in his career, man, he's one of the highest paid quarterbacks in the NFL. You got to do something different. So, you know what? Actually, Trevor, cut the hair off. Start from the beginning.
0: Start all over. All right.
25: What about it? Start all over.
0: All right, here we go. The Wizards, they won the number one pick, Cuffs. They had John Wall on stage and BYU's AJ. Say his last name for me.
2: DeBonsta.
0: There we go. He's the projected number one. Cuffs, he's about to walk into a franchise so cursed they call it the Wizards Tax. Does he report? Or does he go to Europe for a year? Go!
2: he got a tough decision. Anthony Davis and Trae Young in Washington got a good young core, but he played for BYU and Danny Ainge. I see the vision with Lauri Markkanen and Keontae George. They got a bright young nucleus in Utah, so I think they might would be willing to part with Walker Kessler and make that trade with the Wizards.
0: All right, round two.
25: I like it.
0: Round two, here we go. All right, the AFC. Well, you know what? We're not going to use that one. We're going to use – okay, here we go right here. Okay, so the AFC North fans, Pittsburgh, Cleveland, Baltimore. All right?
25: Mm-hmm.
0: Now, Plex, you have experienced this. What is the dumbest thing you have ever heard yelled from the stands by a fan, whether it's personal? What was said? What's the wildest thing you've heard a fan say at one of them games?
25: Actually, it came from a female playing in Pittsburgh opening day. I believe it was 2002. I would never forget this. And we come off the field for the coin toss. And this girl, she screams to me. She's like, "Plexicute him." I was like, "All right, let's go. Let's do that. Let's do that."
0: Cuffs, the legend. You have been to plenty basketball games. What is the wildest thing, the dumbest thing you have ever heard yelled from the stands?
2: I seen Allen Iverson play at the Hampton Pro-Am the same season he got drafted at the Hampton Coliseum. Me and my best friend, shout out to my boy James, we sitting right behind the basket, and his old head behind the basket the whole entire game. Everybody came to see Iverson. He was just the first pick, right? It's 96. Dude say, "Hey, man, Ronald Curry kept shooting the ball. Junior Burrow, all these other guys kept shooting. Except
25: Junior
2: for
25: Burrow.
2: Junior Burrow, Ronald Curry. The guy stood up. He said, "Hey, man, get that ball to Iverson. We ain't come to see y'all. Get that ball to Iverson." Man, the whole crowd erupted laughing. That's like the funniest thing I've ever seen in person at a basketball game. Get that ball to Iverson. Came to see Iverson.
0: All right, here we go. Here we go. All right, here we go, Plex. Super Bowl 42, 35 seconds left. You get the fade. Be honest. Could you hear Bill Belichick's hoodie crying from the sideline? Go!
25: I could not. You know what? The one thing that I did see is I saw the late, great Junior Seau laying down in the grass with his face down.
0: Did you love that?
25: On my way to the sideline, because I understood that Junior, who I love, rest in peace, and Randy, they came to New England to win a championship.
0: Yeah.
25: And I understood that moment. He was like, just came up just a little short.
0: Because of you.
2: Yo, I still haven't healed from that Super Bowl, by the way. So thanks for bringing that up, guys. Haven't healed. I'm a Patriot fan. You know
25: you still got the day tomorrow, a couple of days.
0: It's all right, you know. It's okay. Cuffs, the conference finals MVP, not SGA, not Wimby, not Brunson, not Cunningham. Now you have to pick an actual name and not just say, "I don't know, bro."
25: Eastern
0: go!
25: Eastern and Western Conference, Cuffs. Give it to him.
2: Oh, I would say that's a tough one, man. But between Stephon Castle and A.J. Mitchell, I'm going to go with the Belgian Brunson. He has stepped up in the absence of J-Dub in OKC. He's been that supplemental guy for SGA, where A.J. Mitchell, he absolutely eviscerated Austin Reeves to the point where Laker fans have put Austin Reeves in every trade machine app possible right now. So you might be enjoying Milwaukee soon, Austin Reeves. But I would say that guy would be A.J. Mitchell for the Thunder, man. He just can score at a high velocity. He just gives them that second guy now where – it's at a point now where SGA's been on the bench in some of these fourth quarters because A.J. Mitchell is leading the show. So that'll be my guy for Western, like the conference MVP. Conference finals MVP.
0: Who do you think, Plexico Burris?
25: For the Western Conference Finals?
0: So you could do either one. Western or you do both.
25: Western Conference Finals or Eastern Conference Finals. You know what? I'm going to just go back on what Cuff said. I believe this is Donovan Mitchell's year. I really do. He understands that he has the team to be able to get to the Eastern Conference, to get to the NBA Finals in the Eastern Conference because I don't trust the Knicks. Like I said, I don't trust any of them. But I believe that Donovan Mitchell understands the moment that he is in. So I'm going to take Donovan Mitchell to be the Eastern Conference Finals MVP.
0: Mm. Okay. This is the last one, and then we got to go to a break because we got to get to the end of this show and wrap this thing up the right way. Best dog bet. I know you like underdog betting, Cuffs. I know you're an expert at doing it. Best dog bet of the playoffs, the bet you put your cousin's rent on, the one that could end your marriage. Go.
2: Oh, the underdog bet would have to be the Cavs to go to the finals to beat the Knicks in the next round, and I'm sure they're going to be the underdog in that series. But if Jared Allen and Evan Mobley, like I said, if Blue Alcindor Allen can step up for the Cavs, I feel like Spotter Mitchell, well, I don't want to call him Spotter, Donovan Mitchell and James Harden, they can carry. So I think the Cavs can not only get to the finals, they might just hit a home run moonshot, and they might beat the Spurs. You never know. You never know. They got a puncher's chance. They have four all-stars, pretty much. They have pretty much four all-stars.
25: Look at you changing your tune. Talking about they never won a game six. They
2: he
25: never
2: did all these games. He said a dog bet.
25: Underdog.
2: Right?
25: So
0: dog okay. bet. Dog bet. Okay.
25: Yeah, what because you got, hey, if you look at the Western Conference, I mean, you got to expect that. I mean, what are going to be 1-2 point dogs going into each game because both of these teams are so good? But I'm going with Cleveland Cavaliers, just like I said earlier, with my man Cuffs.
0: If you missed any of today's show, that was your lightning round, by the way, with Cuffs and Plexico. You want to catch that on the podcast? 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It's up on Game on Fox Sports Radio. 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
19: Daphne Caruana Galizia was a Maltese investigative journalist and blogger who spent her life fighting for truth, justice, and decency in a country overrun by corruption. 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

0: check it out. See what you missed. See what we said. It's the last segment, fellas. All right, you wanted to get to LeBron James Plex.
1: Yes.
0: So let's jump on that. What are you feeling? Obviously, the LeBron James situation is what it is. So go ahead. You got the floor.
2: I mean, Cuss, I'm going to be brief, man. We all know that you have a close relationship with LeBron. We spoke about it earlier, about him being, you know, obviously going down as one of the greatest basketball players that we've witnessed in our era and in history. So, you know, for him moving forward, what do you think is the most likely situation for LeBron and the Lakers and him moving forward? And will this be his last year playing basketball?
3: Man, as somebody I consider a friend, and just, I'm going to speak from being a fan, right? Just a fan of him all these years, 23 years in the league. We all know the story coming from high school, being under that microscope since being a little boy. He's been in the NBA over more than half his life, man. And I think he's at the crossroads at the last gas he has, the last piece he has in the tank. You know, he has proven to us that Father Time is a liar. We saw Bron be one of the top 10 players, and I feel like even now in this playoff, he showed the world that who else do you really want in the biggest moments? You know, LeBron can still be that guy for you, but he doesn't want to carry a team anymore, right? That's understood. I've had that conversation with him even recently. There is a list of teams. I got that list of teams last year, so I have a good idea and a good sense of what he's looking at as far as teams. If I had to say from a fan's point of view, outside looking in, from outside the bubble, I would say Bron, hashtag tell Bron. That's the joke. I made a thing on Twitter now. People hit me every waking day. Cuffs, tell Bron. I'm telling Bron right here on the national radio show, go to the Spurs, my brother. Go down there and with the alien. Go down there with that young nucleus. Whether they win this year or not, but like you in the situation where you can be that Boris Diaw, the more athletic Boris Diaw role, you can fit right in, your IQ, you have a previous great relationship with Greg Popovich, you see Yoda, he's still in these film sessions with Mitch Johnson. I think it's a great situation where LeBron will get that love. And we do know the Cavs will be an option. You know, you got a good nucleus right here with Harden and Donovan Mitchell. You got the two bigs with Allen and Mobley. Those guys might be some signing trade chips, so you don't know how the roster will fulfill, but I don't know, man. You also have Jokic. Like, you have Jokic in the mix. I feel like Bron out in Denver would be a great situation, but the final one from a pure basketball perspective, I would say, is LeBron in Gotham City.
0: You've said that before. You said the Spurs before too. That's Cuffs. That's Cuffs the legend. That's Plexico Burris. And well, that's going to do it for our show. All right. We got Jonas Knox up next. Shots out to Perfect. Shots out to Bo. This is Fox Sports Radio, Up on Game. We'll see you next week. We are Fox Sports.
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0: Here's what you need to know.
1: It's been a wild start to round three of the PGA Championship. Maverick McNealy and Alex Smalley are tied for the lead at 4 under par, and that tie has been joined by Rory McIlroy. McIlroy today, 5 under par through 13 holes. He has climbed 29 spots up the leaderboard. So now he, McNealy, and Smalley are tied for the lead at 4 under par overall. Xander Schauffele today, 4 under through 12 holes. He has moved 26 spots up the leaderboard and at 3 under par overall is now 1 shot off the lead, as is Jon Rahm, who today is 2 under through 5 holes. In soccer today, Manchester City beat Chelsea in the FA Cup final 1-0 at Wembley Stadium in London. Baseball right now, the Tigers and Toronto Blue Jays scoreless of the top half of the fourth inning at Detroit. I'm Isaac Lohenkron.
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0: That guy. Jonas Knox. 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
2: What are you, a parrot?
0: The Prince of Darkness is lighting up your speakers to establish an alibi for the day. 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

0: You know, it's in moments like this where you find out who your friends are. We'll get into that here coming up in just a couple of moments from now. 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If you're listening to this show on the podcast, we appreciate you doing so. It is a two-hour extravaganza here on a Saturday. And we've got to start out with what's a little bit of disappointing news, but also, I would say, a little bit of puzzling news as well, too. If you're familiar with this program, you know that we've got traditions we like to uphold. We've been doing this a long-ass time. Long time. You know, if you go back to the weekends, on weekend overnights, you know, we had stuff like pro wrestler or porn star, where we'd have a couple of drunk callers, for the most part, try and tell me, you know, I'd give them a name. They'd say whether or not it was a pro wrestler or a porn star. It was great, man. And the best part is, everybody could be a part of it. We had cops call while on duty. We had a couple of Mormons call in at one point. I mean, it was fantastic. And that lasted for years and years and years. It was stolen by other shows. Blatant theft by other shows. And you know who you are. You know, we've had all sort guess that garbage. Like, we've just done stuff and have had traditions on this show for a long, long time. And one of the traditions that we have on this show that we've had for years and years is whenever there's a giant horse race, that comes up throughout the course of the year, and we're talking about the giant ones like the Kentucky Derby or the Preakness or the Belmont, we usually go to our guy, Andy Furman, Fox Sports Radio host, dear friend of mine, at least I thought, you know, like one of the all-time greats in the history of sports talk radio. And today's the Preakness, and I reach out to Andy Furman. And you're thinking, well, why would you reach out to Furman? Is he an expert? Well, he's as close as we can get. Because let's be honest, who really is an expert when you got a garden gnome riding on the back of an animal that's so dumb he's willing to do it and get whipped at the same time, all for a couple of flowers around his neck? Okay,
1: well,
0: so
1: this guy's always on top.
0: Yeah, he is. But the problem is, we go to Andy because Andy ran horse tracks.
1: I'm like, an idiot. Literally, I don't know much.
0: He ran horse tracks for years and years and years. Good buddies with Pete Rose. Listen, I've told him he's the reason Pete Rose is not in the Hall of Fame. I've told him because I think he enabled the problem. Because Pete Rose would show up and, you know, he'd like to throw down a couple of bucks on some ponies. But the point is,
1: so the only thing that I exploded on.
0: The point is, I reach out to Andy Furman yesterday. Hey, babe, Preakness coming up. What time you want to do this? Don't hear anything back.
1: Can't I'm going to smack you from here to tomorrow.
0: Okay. Let it go for a little while. Figure, you know what? I'll check in later on. Finally, like you're waiting for that gal to get back to you. Finally, phone lights up. Literally reads, Andy Furbag. I don't have him in my phone as Furman. I don't have him as Andrew. I call him Furbag because we're friends, right? He says to me, can't do it. Got a birthday party. Sweet. So I was rejected by a quote-unquote friend so that they could go to a birthday party. Because God forbid you take two steps to the left while people are eating chips and dip or hitting a piñata for you to get on a phone and call in and give a pick on a horse race. God forbid. What a clown. It's embarrassing. I'm embarrassed for the state of affairs on this show. I'm embarrassed for my relationship with Andy Furman. I thought it was better than that. But just understand that whoever's birthday party that's hosting the big bad Andy Furman, who's too good for this show, you've ruined the sanctity of this show. You've ruined my relationship with him. And as far as I'm concerned, you'll never hear his voice on my airwaves again.
1: Boy, people, calm down a little bit, will you? Jeez.
0: At the Jonas Knox on X, at Jonas Knox Show on Instagram. And I'm not telling you to give it to him any kind of way on social media. I would never tell you to do that. But, you know, if you wanted to, at Andy Furman FSR, at Andy Furman FSR, if you wanted to let him know that we're not happy with his whereabouts here. What a goofball. Guy literally...

0: of last night's demolition of the Minnesota Timberwolves, for lack of a better word, Anthony Edwards, with about 8 minutes left and his team down around 30, decided to go over and shake the hand of everybody on the San Antonio Spurs. Now, Anthony Edwards, post-game, explained his decision.
1: At that point, you know you ain't going back in, so you're just trying to get them respect they deserve. So, yeah.
0: I mean, pretty cut and dry. The problem is, that was seen by many people, including an NBA legend like Dirk Nowitzki, who is part of Amazon Prime's NBA coverage, which, by the way, I got to say this for what it's worth. Of all the places that is showing the NBA, Amazon, by far and away the worst. I mean, it's not even close. And it's not talking about the pre or the post or anything like that. It's the streaming. It feels like it's late. They're announcing a call. It's not on the broadcasters so much. Well, not all of them. But they're announcing a call. Ian Eagle will announce it, the shot going in, and then 2 seconds later, it goes in. It just, the whole thing's perplexing. Maybe it's my Wi-Fi. I have no idea. But the point is, Dirk Nowitzki is part of the pre and post. And he's there with Steve Nash, Udonis Haslem. You know, he's there with Blake Griffin. Like, and the conversation then turns over to Dirk Nowitzki about his thoughts on Anthony Edwards shaking hands with the opposing team with 8 minutes left in the game.
2: I've watched the NBA and been a part of it for a long, long time. I've never seen this. A guy walking into the huddle with 8 minutes to go in the fourth quarter and dapping up the entire team. Too much for me. Obviously, you can do that after the game and show plenty of respect. That was a little strange for me.
0: Yeah. I would ask Dirk Nowitzki this. If you've never seen that before, have you ever seen a guy pay his child support in advance? Because Anthony Edwards did that too. You know what I mean? Like, hey, listen, man, I'm not giving you a yearly installment every 18 years. Here's 18 ahead of time. Have a nice life. I mean, the guy does things differently, okay? He just does. And he's one of those people that's just too honest and too real for today. I wouldn't have done it. The shaking hands, not the child support stuff. I mean, if you can, whatever. I wouldn't have done it. I wouldn't have gone over and shook anybody's hands with, you know, 8 minutes left in a game with my team down 30. Trust me. I just watched my son's Little League team losing a playoff game on Thursday night. We were pissed. Do you know what it's like to be sitting there rooting for a six-year-old on another team to strike out? Do you know what that's like? Let me tell you something. Makes you question where you're at in life. But Anthony Edwards does things differently. There's 8 minutes left in the game. They're losing by 30-something points. Says, you know what? F it. Walks over, shakes some hands. Chris Finch, his head coach, was like, wait, what? And you got people going there. Oh, my God. He waved the white towel and the white flag, whatever you want to call it. He, you know, he's quit on his team. He gave up on his team, whatever you want to call it. The guy came back from an injury that there's a lot of players who wouldn't have come back from. He's willed his team to a spot in which they got two games against a team that's significantly better while undermanned. He's injured. DiVincenzo's out. Clearly undermanned. I mean, against a team who's got maybe the best player on the planet, or at the very least, if you don't want to call him the best player on the planet, the most difficult matchup on the planet, easily. I mean, Victor Wembanyama looks like one of those inflatable Halloween decorations that you get just to piss the neighbors off.

0: Like, hey, why don't you just get the one that's 5 feet? You know, it'll blow up quicker. Nah. I'm gonna go with that other one. Which one? The one over there. Oh, you mean the Grim Reaper that's 13 feet? Okay. Anthony Edwards knew the deal. He knew what was going on here. So he looks at it and says, what do we got, 8 minutes left? Yeah, time to go congratulate some people. Oh, he gave up on his team. No, he just does things differently. That's just who he is. It's why he's great. I told you. Comes to find out, hey, listen, you know, we're expecting a baby, you know, but hey, if you could, you know, there's going to be some child support that goes along with it. Oh, there is? What are we looking at here? Let's see if this is times 18 to carry the two. All right, here we go. Enjoy. See you guys. Again, I wouldn't do it. You probably wouldn't do it. I wouldn't go shake their hands. You wouldn't do it. Dirk wouldn't do it. Blake Griffin wouldn't do it. Udonis Haslem wouldn't do it. Steve Nash wouldn't do it. There's probably nobody in the NBA that would do it. But he just operates differently than everybody. You don't have to like it. It's just a reality. And the best part is, he didn't give a rip. He does not care. He will continue to do things the way that he sees fit. And if you don't like it, tough balls. That's Anthony Edwards. Some people are just too real and too honest for today, and he's one of them. At the Jonas Knox on X, at Jonas Knox Show on Instagram, and you can hang out with us as always on the iHeartRadio app. All right, so we are going to have the usuals coming up later on. Not Andy Furman, F that guy. But we are going to have the usuals coming up later on. We've got another edition of Do You Care? That'll be yours right here on Fox Sports Radio. We're also going to close up shop with the scraps. All of it is yours here as we take you all the way up until 4 p.m. Eastern time, 1 o'clock Pacific. Up next, though, somebody in the world of sports knows they're in control. And who do they control? They control you. I'll tell you who it is right here on FSR.
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0: Jonas Knox, Fox Sports Radio. We think we found the solution for somebody. There's somebody in the world of football that's got a real problem. They've got this issue. We think we've solved that problem, and we will get into that for you coming up here in about 10 minutes from now. By the way, message heard loud and clear. The great Andy Furman has heard the complaints that were levied on this show. Might have come in a little hot, but we laid it in pretty thick. Normally, he is our horse racing expert and guest every time we have one of these big races. I mean, assuming the race is still going on, because last time horses were running in a big race, like five of them got scratched. One horse fell over like he was some drunk at a bar who had had too much. The message was made loud and clear. It was heard. And I am hearing reports that maybe Andy Furman maybe could skip out on that birthday party. Who knows? We are trying to finalize some of those details. But for those of you that reached out that heard us lay into Andy Furman, and deservedly so. The guy, I mean, what a scumbag move. Dear friend of the program, hey, could you come on? No, I can't because I got a birthday party. So, like, he's you know, hanging out, you know, at some birthday party. He can't step aside for 10 minutes to tell us, you know, which wild animal running in a circle is going to win a race. Just, it's a joke. But people did reach out to him. I have that on good authority. So we will keep you posted on the whereabouts of our horse racing expert and apparently a birthday party aficionado, Andy Furman, at some point here on the show. All right, so let's get into this. Because I know that this is a thing where people want to complain because, like, there's the whole adage, adapt or die. I get it. I'm well aware of it. Things have changed. Look, man, I would like simpler times too. You know what I mean? Sometimes I would just like simpler times. Like, it just, there's a lot going on. There's so much stuff out there. It's, you know, things are moving at a pace, at such a rapid pace that you almost can't even keep your head on straight, trying to pivot and swivel and look around to see what's going on. And in the NFL, there is a changing of the landscape, if you will. You've got, you know, the White House getting involved and the broadcasting rights, you know, you're talking about cable television or basic cable, or like, they, you know, we want to be able to watch games on basic channels like we could before. We don't want to have to pay for all these streaming services. It's so expensive to do that. It's, you know, we want the free broadcast networks, et cetera, et cetera, et cetera. And I get all that, and I totally understand it. And so then you get, when the schedule comes out, you've got the executive VP of media distribution, Hans Schroeder, who comes out and defends the league, talking about the streaming sites. You know, we love our model. We're the most fan-friendly model there is. You know, of any sports or entertainment, we think, you know, we're just adjusting on the fly to what else is going on there. They talked about the midweek games, and he said, you know, we're just following the fan interest of the midweek games and all that. And, like, there's all this back and forth and all this, you're putting games on here, and then we've got to go to here, and then they're not on this day of the week, but they are on this day of the week. And then they're moving games internationally. We're starting off in Australia. They're going to Spain, Germany, London again for a couple of stops. They're going to Mexico at one point. They're going to Brazil. They're going to all of these different places that the NFL is going, and all of these different places that the NFL is going to be showing. And the reality is, the reason they do it is because they've got you and me, and them, and him, and those people over there, they've got us all by the balls. All of us. They can do whatever they want. They can show these games wherever they want. They can put these games on whatever day they want. They can put it on whatever country they want. And we won't do a damn thing except watch it, talk about it, discuss it, gamble on it, complain about it, and keep coming back for more. That's the reality. They know Whatever they put on, we're going to take. I don't like the fact that I've got to have four different remotes and have to look up which game is on what streaming network or basic cable network or broadcast. I don't want to have to do that. I'd like one remote to get to everything and know exactly where they're going to be and make it simpler for everybody involved. There's probably people out there who don't even... You remember back when you would have a DirecTV bill or a cable bill or whatever it was? And listen, I can remember growing up, it was Adelphia at one point. Time Warner, there was Dish Network. You had all these different places, DirecTV, all these different places. And the great part about that was, hey, how much you pay for cable? This? You just knew, it was right there. It's just that right there. It's that number right there. Cool, sweet. Every month, you know it. Every month, like clockwork. Every month, this is what you're paying. There's probably a lot of people now, if you ask me, how much do you pay for to watch TV? Ooh, let me think about it. I got Netflix here. I got Amazon Prime here. I got Peacock. I've got Paramount Plus. I've got ESPN Plus, ESPN Unlimited, ESPN World. There's so many different places that you have a fee attached to watch these games that it's confusing as hell. It's not ideal for most people. The NFL doesn't care. And it doesn't make them heartless. It just lets them know we're in control. We control this. That's just the way it goes. And you could try and say, well, you know what? You keep this up, Buster, and we're going to go elsewhere. No, you're not. What are you going to do if there's an NFL game on and you can't watch it? What are you going to do? Go play checkers somewhere? You're gonna put on a hot and bothered Connect Four game with the neighbors that you could bet on? Hey, who's on your fantasy Call of Duty team? Who do you got there? They do this because they can. They own us. They've got us. You just got to accept the reality of it. It's like having a kid and realizing the first time you go on vacation, that's not a vacation for you. That's a vacation for them. All it does is make your life more difficult. It's easier with things at home. You got it in a confined space. You've got a schedule. You got a routine. And you're like, you know what? Let's get away. Little family vacay. And what does it turn into? You're the one cleaning up after them. You're the one paying for all of it. You're the one driving or flying or getting them ready for this. You're doing the packing. And you have to do it on their terms for them. They run the show. That's their vacation. It's not your vacation. You know what your vacation was? The number of years before you had a kid. That was your vacation. I hope you enjoyed it. I hope you didn't sleep in too long. I hope you went out and got crippled at a bar with your friends and threw up all over somebody, because those days are over, buddy. The NFL owns us. They've got us right where they want us, and we can't do anything about it. They're going to put on these games whatever night of the week they want. They're going to put them on whatever streaming device they want. They're going to do whatever the F they want in whatever country they want, and we can't do a damn thing about it. That's just the facts. At the Jonas Knox on X. By the way, at Jonas Knox Show on Instagram. 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Just search Fox Sports Radio on YouTube. You'll see our best videos from all our shows. Don't stop there. Hit the thumbs up icon and comment away. 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And just search Fox Sports Radio on YouTube and subscribe. Up next, we are going to tell you about a little bit of a solution for somebody who's got a problem in the world of football. That'll be yours here on FSR. But for all the latest, ladies and gentlemen, make some noise for the man himself. For the prestigious and majestic Sir Isaac Longcron.
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0: Yeah, love it.
1: Can I borrow your login for that one, by the way?
0: But, well, listen, I would say this, man. You know, you remember, like, watching, was it Dick Clark's Rockin' New Year's Eve?
1: Of course.
0: It was back in the day.
1: Of course.
0: You know, and sometimes you just got to accept adjustments when they pop up.
1: I never accepted that adjustment, but go ahead.
0: Well, once I started dating my wife, I've never watched an American version of New Year's Eve. We always watch Telemundo. Always.
1: Oh, that's brilliant.
0: Oh, it's great. It's great because, you know, I don't know what's being said. I just know it looks great, if you know what I mean.
1: You don't know what's being said, but you understand what's going on perfectly.
0: Oh, let me tell you something, man. My eyes speak perfect English, perfect Spanish. I mean, they are bilingual as it gets. In fact, some would say they're just Spanish. But when you're watching it, you know, you just sort of have to adjust to what, you know, the changes are in your TV viewing habits. And I think that's just what people got to do when it comes to the NFL.
1: You know what I would also have to add to your Telemundo Nuevo Año Rockin' Eve thought? Sábado Gigante.
0: Si.
1: Are you? Don't tell me you're not familiar with Sábado Gigante with Don Francisco. All right, that's your homework assignment.
0: Wasn't that a coffee? Isn't Don Francisco?
1: It actually is a coffee, but it's a different guy entirely.
0: Oh, okay.
1: But it's along those lines. So feel free to do research on that. And you know, Jonas, your timing as usual is letter perfect because our top story also involves sports media because we have a brand new, honest to goodness, NBA conspiracy theory that was originated within the last couple of hours. So last night, of course, the Detroit Pistons won at Cleveland 115-94 to force a Game 7 of the Eastern Conference semifinals tomorrow at Detroit. But, Jonas, listen to the following promo that aired this morning on ABC television on the weekend edition of Good Morning America.
2: The Cavs eye another upset. While the Knicks carry the dreams of all of New York. The Eastern Conference Finals, Cavaliers-Knicks, Game 1 on ABC.
1: Now, to be fair, that was almost certainly just a simple, innocent error. It was a promo that was supposed to play if the Cavaliers had won last night. But you know it's going to fuel conspiracy theories out there, and it already has fueled that on social media in spades.
0: You know, that's bad news for LeVar Arrington. I don't know if you're familiar with this story.
1: No, what happened?
0: LeVar, last week on the show, when the Cavs were down 0-2, because Brady Quinn is a big Cavs fan growing up in Ohio, and LeVar said that if the Cavs won the series, that he would be getting a sex change.
1: Oh, yeah. Okay.
0: Hmm. So you talk about really having some confidence.
1: I suppose.
0: Yeah.
1: I was unaware of that.
0: Yeah, I just want to let everybody know that, you know, hearing that promo could mean really bad news here. I mean, look, good news, you know, we can, you know, add a different vibe to the show, but just letting you know that's really could be problematic for the show as well, too. Let's go live to our I've Got Something insider, Chris Perfett, for the latest. Chris?
3: Well, you know, he wouldn't be the first person on this air that has promised such a thing. Right, Jonas?
0: What do you mean?
4: By the way, if Tony Romo gets $10 million a year, I'm getting a sex change.
0: Okay.
1: Well, he didn't get $10 million. He got much more from CBS.
3: Yeah.
1: No, he got much more than that. So not technically, Jonas.
0: Thank you, Isaac. I appreciate it. And let me tell you something. There's something in the gambling world, and for you degenerates out there, you know who you are. What's up, Brendan Sorsby? But there's something in the gambling world we call being on the right side of a loss. And there are times where you loved your pick, and even after you lose, you still loved your pick. It's not your fault you lost. It's their fault that you lost. And when the broadcasting for Tony Romo was really, going in a positive momentum early on, in a positive direction early on, there was conversations they were going to re-up his deal and give him in the range of $10 million a year.
1: Well, because Monday Night Football was going to go after him.
0: Right. And I said, man, if CBS gives Tony Romo $10 million a year, I'm getting a sex change. Clearly, you know, not thinking that they would. And then they ended up giving him like $18 million a year. So that's their fault. Why should I be held accountable for that? Like, why should I turn into Janice because CBS made a mistake and gave him $18 million a year?
3: Oh, you already had the name picked out. You know, that works. Yeah. That works.
0: You know? They call me Show Prep Jesus for a reason, you know? I'm always prepared, always ready to go.
5: I'm the go-to at 2:15 when you struck out on everything else, Rob Parker, that's and right. You know it.
3: There's a drop for everything around here. Speaking of drops, the scores have dropped in round three of the PGA Championship. Four-way tie for the lead right now between Rory McIlroy, Max Grazerman, Maverick McNealy, and Alex Smalley. McIlroy today is 5-under through 15 holes. In Major League Baseball right now, the Tigers and Jays are scoreless in the bottom of the sixth inning. And finally, Jonas, last night in St. Louis, as the Cardinals hosted the Royals, a group of enthusiastic male fans in the right field corner removed their shirts. Now, during the course of the game, male fans from other parts of the stadium began making pilgrimages to the right field corner where they also removed their shirts. It got to the point where there were thousands of shirtless men in the right field corner taking up four full sections, and it resulted in the Cardinals beating the Royals in 11 innings. Made such an impression that St. Louis manager Ollie Marmol has personally purchased a block of tickets for fans for those sections to have their tarps removed, if you will, for today's game and tomorrow's game, as he explained today to KMOV Television.
6: Yeah, it was just a really cool environment for our players. And I've had several of the guys last night and this morning come in and just talk about how cool it was to play in that type of environment here at home at Busch, especially after a long road trip. So wanted to recreate it and take care of anybody that wants to sit in that section and get after it.
3: That section has been dubbed the Tarps Off section, and all those tickets for today and tomorrow sold out today in less than 90 minutes. Back to you.
0: Wow. I mean, talk about what a fall from grace for a historic franchise.
3: What do you mean by that? It's a fun organic thing, and you're dumping on it.
0: That's where the Cardinals are at. Hey, take your shirts off so we can feel better about a team and try and win games. Are you serious, Isaac?
3: What a Debbie Downer you are!
0: They had record low attendance last year, record low, and this is one of the great proud franchises in all of sports. And please take your shirts off, guys, so we can have something to cheer for.
3: Fun, spontaneous, organic thing once in this filtered social media world, and you take a crap on it.
7: Oh. Yeah, no, I got to take Jonas' side here. I think Yadier Molina is spinning in his grave.
3: In fairness to both sides, Keen on social media commented, quote, St. Louis used to be a premier baseball town. Now the manager has to buy tickets to give away so some drunk frat boys could take off their shirts. Stan Musial is rolling in his grave, unquote.
0: It's just like, what are we doing here? And by the way, does anybody think that he actually paid out of pocket for those tickets?
3: Yes!
0: Oh, really?
3: You're calling him a... My gosh.
0: So that makes it even worse that they need the money so bad they make the manager pay for the tickets.
3: What a callous view. What a callous view of sports, while people like me still maintain the innocence that caused us to fall in love with sports back in the day.
0: What a disgrace for an organization. What's next? What are you going to do? Whoopee cushion Wednesdays? Every Wednesday, come to the ballpark. We'll give you a free fart bag for your purchase of a ticket.
3: It's actually a joke. It's actually not a bad idea. By the way, in an unrelated story, don't check your mentions anytime soon.
0: Oh, getting bad.
3: Getting worse. And
0: I heard from Andy Furman. He's pissed.
3: Good. He can add his name to the list.
0: Yeah, he's not happy. Well, hey, look, you know, you never know who's listening, man. And apparently in St. Louis, you never know who's watching, because there wasn't enough last year that they got to, you know, buy tickets so fans can disrobe. Good. The St. Louis Cardinals have turned into Magic Mike. What a joke.
3: Magic Mike Matheny?
0: Yes. Well done. All right. It is Jonas Knox here on Fox Sports Radio. By the way, let me tell you about scams. This is important. All right. And I'm serious about this, because every scam starts with one thing. It's your personal info being available to the wrong person. Okay. You know how you get those weird calls from numbers that you don't know, or you get these random emails from companies and you're thinking to yourself, why do you have my information? Why do you have my number? Why do you have my email? Why is this available to me and to you? 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J-O-N-A-S. All right, so coming up next here, we are going to have another tradition on the show. It's called Do You Care? And It's Yours right here on FSR.
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0: Jonas Knox, Fox Sports Radio. Coming up top of next hour, we'll call it a little over 10 minutes from now. Somebody's not happy with this show. They are not happy. They have voiced their displeasure at this show, and you will hear from that somebody coming up here a little over 10 minutes from now on FSR. By the way, you can get us on X at the Jonas Knox. That's at the Jonas Knox. You can also follow along on Instagram as well, too, at Jonas Knox Show. Right now, though, it is time for this.
1: There are so many stories in the world of sports, and most of them are a complete waste of time.
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1: Now,
0: let's get kinky.
1: Here's some of the big stories from the last week. But Jonas, the real question is, do you care?
3: I don't care.
0: And for that, we turn it over to our executive producer, Bo Benson, to find out what the hell's going on. Bo?
4: Well, Jonas, the NFL schedule obviously released this week. The Philadelphia Eagles, I believe, have like the seventh easiest schedule based on strength of schedule. However, they play four teams coming off of their bye weeks. Jonas, do you care?
0: Yeah, you know why I care? Because I love the guys that, you know, put together the broadcasting plan. Like, they're the ones that put these schedules together. And then afterwards they say, oh, well, there's no data that proves that playing a team on a short week or coming off a bye, like, the data doesn't suggest that. So we think it's blown out of proportion. How would you know? You're not playing. You don't know what a short week is like. You don't know. So this idea that, oh, that doesn't matter, those are the easiest schedules. I don't put much into preseason easiest schedules, because for the most part, we don't know how good these teams are going to be. You don't know when an injury is going to pop up. You got a wait and see approach with the NFL and the schedule. Next.
4: Gina Carano lost 100 pounds to make her bout with Ronda Rousey tonight happen. Jonas, do you care?
0: Yeah, have you seen her?
2: I love it.
0: Great. She looks great. She lost 100 pounds. And everyone's like, nah, this is fake. She didn't lose 100 pounds. And then you go look at interviews, you go, oh, wow. She actually has lost the weight. She got the fight coming up later on. Who knows how good it's going to be? You know, they're both haven't fought in like a decade plus. But good for them. They're going to battle it out later on. Next.
4: Jaguars quarterback Trevor Lawrence got a haircut in the schedule release video for the Jags. However, shockingly, he did not actually cut his hair. Jonas, do you care?
0: No, I don't care. This is
5: who gives a...
0: This is like the Seth Rollins, Kyle Brandt, you know, spat that they had. And everyone's like, oh, my God, they look like there was legitimate heat there. And I'm like, dude, this is fake. Like, this is so fake. And then I'm watching the Trevor Lawrence video going, there's no way in hell that anybody who loves that man would let him walk around with hair like that after he got it cut. Next.
4: Garrick Higo missed the PGA Championship by one stroke after being penalized for being late for his tee time. Do you care?
0: Yeah, I care, man. The guy got screwed.
6: I love it.
0: Because think about it. We were talking about it on the show yesterday. So his tee time was 7:18. He showed up at 7:18 and 30 seconds. Isn't that still 7:18? I don't know about you, but when I look at my iPhone, I don't see seconds. I see hour and minutes. There is no seconds. So if I look at my phone and it says 7:18, it doesn't tell me if it's 30 seconds late. I think the guy got screwed, and it cost him some money because of it. Next!
4: Britney Spears terrorized Sherman Oaks, California this week. The notable thing, it was Wines of the World Liquor Store and Blue Dog, both
0: right by the
4: studio here. Jonas, do you care?
0: Yeah, I think it's wonderful. I think the story is wonderful. People don't know that when you work at Fox Sports Radio, you got options, all right? You got a Pollo Loco, you got Wines of the World, and you got the Blue Dog. And she banged out two of the three in one night. Brittany, come on back. Come in studio. We'll welcome you with open arms here at FSR.
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18: In 2005, investigators in Palm Beach, Florida began uncovering a dark secret.
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20: If anybody asks if you're over the age of 18, just go ahead and go with it.
18: There was a wealthy man in Palm Beach who was offering young girls a way to make money. That man was Jeffrey Epstein, and he had set up a system designed to bring him underage girls. Local police and the federal government would investigate and, by their count, find dozens of victims. Epstein would become one of the world's most infamous predators, a man who could have faced decades in prison but served just 13 months in his own wing of a county jail.
21: Why would you cut this deal with Jeffrey Epstein?
18: Epstein's abuse would span years and cross...
0: We have a three-way tie for the lead right now in round three of the PGA Championship between John Rahm, Aldrich Potgieter, and Maverick McNealy. Rory McIlroy is one shot back at 3-under par overall. Today, he's 4-under through 17. Xander Schauffele, also one shot off the lead at 3-under. Today, he is 4-under through 16 holes. McIlroy and Schauffele have each moved 26 spots up the leaderboard today. Also one shot back at 3-under par overall, Scottie Scheffler. Today, he is 1-under through 6 holes. In soccer today, Manchester City defeated Chelsea in the FA Cup final 1-0 at Wembley Stadium in London. In Major League Baseball right now, the Tigers and Toronto Blue Jays tied 1-1 in the bottom of the seventh inning at Detroit. I'm Isaac Lohengrin.
1: Perhaps you had better start from the beginning.
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0: Well, you never know who's listening here on this show. I'll tell you that. 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You know, we always tell you, and if you're listening on the podcast, we appreciate you, but we always tell you when you're listening live, you know, we are on the iHeart app. We're on hundreds of affiliates all across the country because we are. We're not just, you know, spitting a bunch of lies at you and manipulating the numbers and trying to give you some, you know, some fake information to try and make you think something that's not true. Like, we tell you, listen, there's people that are listening all over. There's people that listen all over the world. And so when we opened up the show last hour, at the beginning of the hour, I was still a little distraught because I assumed something I shouldn't have assumed. I assumed that Andy Furman was my friend. I assumed that we had, you know, have this decade plus long relationship, that we were on the type of terms to where, hey man, you know, when these big horse races come up, can you please come on? Because you've handed out big long shot winners before. I think the horse he picked last time actually, or one of the horses he picked in his top three, actually won the race at the Kentucky Derby. I don't remember the name, but the horse is not even racing this weekend, so who cares? But, you know, he comes on and it's like a tradition and people look forward to it and it's fun. And Andy Furman, like, operated racetracks for years and years and years. He knows his stuff. Like, he taught me how to, hey, this is what you look for in handicapping horses. So it's fun. And then I call him yesterday, or I sent him a text message yesterday. Hey, you ready? Come on, Preakness, baby. Let's have a conversation. I can't. I got a birthday party. And so I was pissed. Like, the guy's standing next to a bounce house or a pinata somewhere, and he can't take two steps to the left or right to get on his phone and call in and tell us which horse is going to run faster in a circle than the other horse? I think it's disgusting. I just didn't think anybody was going to hear it. And apparently they did. So without further ado, we welcome in the one and only Andy Furman, Fox Sports Radio host, horse racing blowhard. You get him on
1: now,
0: X.
1: Now that you got that off your chest, you owe me something, okay? I listened last hour, and like, you had like a commercial. You talk about people with scams and a phone number.
0: Right? Yeah, Incogni.
1: Right. I need that number because I want to have your number blocked, okay? I need to get that number. Okay. Do me a favor, please.
0: Okay, hold on a second. All right, hold on. Let's everybody just relax here. Okay, everybody just relax. All right, we don't need to get violent on this show.
1: Right, okay.
0: Yeah. Now, how did you know that we had maybe aired you out to start the show last hour?
1: How did I know? My whole name, I think all of Northern Kentucky knew. I'm getting phone calls. I had to take my phone off the hook. Hey, this guy on the radio is killing you. He's killing you. I said, what? What are you talking about? Really? I mean, I didn't think anybody listened to you, really.
0: Those are the same
1: people that send you those texts. So I love it.
0: So apparently, you know, you heard our commentary. I was upset. Like, you're telling,
1: You shame me into it. It's okay.
0: Okay. All right, what birthday party are we talking about? What, are you guys going to Chuck E. Cheese?
1: No, I got two sons, and their birthdays are very close together. One's on the Cinco de Mayo, and one was on the 14th. So we all decided to get the family together, and this evening we're going out to fine dining for a birthday little party. So I wanted to get ready. I wanted to get mentally ready. I wanted to shower. It's been such a long time, I forgot how to shower. I forgot how to turn the water on, you know? I shower like once a week. I go out of the house once a week, and I change my clothes every other week, okay? So maybe today it'll be a different day. I'll clean up. I'll look good. It takes me a time to do it because I haven't done it in a while, you know? I forgot. That's why.
0: Hey, by the way, Andy, sorry to kill your game prep for that luscious dinner at Bob Evans later on. Sorry,
1: no,
0: man.
1: Actually, we're going through the Burger King drive-thru.
0: Okay, I'm sorry. You're going to get him birthday crowns? Those little paper birthday crowns?
1: Yes. King for a day, baby.
0: That's great. By the way, I brought one of those home for my son. He was 4 years old. He wouldn't even put it on. He was so ashamed.
1: You know what,
0: though?
1: If I would have known that, I would have called you during the week and could have mailed it to me.
0: by the way. You know, and I just, for the record, you know, this is not a shot at Andy's sons, because Andy's actually been great to my son. For my son's birthday, he sent him a sombrero. So that ought to tell you everything you need to know about Andy Furman and the way he treats my family. But also, I will say this. I wasn't trying to shame you into doing this. I was just insulted. I couldn't believe. All right, where's this? By the way, I don't want to give out your information, but where's this fine dining at that you guys are going to? What is it, Skyline? Where are you guys going?
1: It's okay. Can I tell you after the fact? Because I don't want the same people that call me up to show up at the restaurant. You know what I'm saying?
0: All right, that's fair. Hey, when you go there, you going to have a couple of drinks, a couple of cocktails?
1: No, I don't need
0: that
1: crutch.
0: Liver lube a little bit?
1: I don't need that crutch, really.
0: What do you mean? Come on.
1: I just, you know, I like fine dining, and I don't have to have an alcohol crutch. I really don't.
0: 30 years, Andy. 30 years. all right. So, and by the way, that's also another true story. Would you tell the listeners, the audience, just so they know that you and I go back a long ways? Would you?

0: the northern Kentucky, Cincinnati right. area. But I found one, all right? Rabbi Greenberg did it. And if you don't believe me, you could get the Sports Illustrated in 1984 in September because it was written up in Sports Illustrated. And so, and the bottom line is this. This is the kicker, okay? After the wedding, Rabbi Greenberg's son calls me up. Says,
1: by
0: hey.
1: The way, I'm shocked it wasn't Rabbi O'Connor. Boy, what a stutter
0: well,
1: there.
0: Whatever,
1: Greenberg.
0: Well, whatever. Well,
1: you
0: know
1: me.
0: So his stutter. Son calls me up and says, I understand my dad's name was in Sports Illustrated. Can I get a copy? I said, what do you mean, can I get a copy? Go down to the store and buy a freaking copy of Sports Illustrated. Really? I mean, he's calling me up for a copy of Sports Illustrated. Really? Amazing.
1: So you met your wife at a racetrack and you got yes. married at a racetrack. And people yes. wonder why we have you on as the horse racing expert. That's why. And that's right. how romantic you are. That's
0: and it was opening night, Latonia 1984, and I said, anybody that brings a gift will get in free. We okay. had 5,000 people. 5,000 people showed up opening night, but I did not get one gift. But I will say this, you know, I worked for Sports Service for about 7 years. Delaware North Company is based out of Buffalo, Sports Service. They operated racetracks. They do the concessions at a lot of Major League Baseball parks. They were wonderful for me. I mean, they were great. They paid, they did the whole wedding. They did the catering. They did the band. They paid everything. They paid it all. So I love Sports Service. I love Delaware North.
1: Well, your wife is lovely. She's Thank a wonderful you. Person, and I'm just grateful that Rabbi O'Reilly thought enough of you guys to marry you at a horse track. I think that's great. Right. You know.
0: Well, you know, we have an international family. My wife's Canadian citizen. Okay, she did convert for the wedding, which was great, and our two sons are from Bulgaria. So I'm like the only one who speaks English, and I don't even do that well.
1: Andy, it's like the World Baseball Classic in your house.
0: There you go. FIFA World Cup.
1: So let's get into this here.
0: Yeah,
1: okay?
0: Can we get into this, please?
1: Enough with the fanboying here. Let's get into this.
0: Right,
1: all right, so we got the Preakness coming up later on. By the way, should be yes. pointed out, a little bit of history. All right, we've got yes. a little bit of history in this race because for the first time in the history of the race, and we're talking decades and decades, for the first time, this is actually not going to be a Pimlico. This is going to be a Laurel Park. That's
0: Laurel
1: right.
0: Park, right.
1: So
0: yes.
1: Pimlico under construction. All right, so Laurel Park, easy for me to say, is the spot for the race coming up later on. So tell me, Andy, who do you like here? I know you've been studying this hard as you get ready for this big, giant birthday bash.
0: Don't make fun. Don't make fun now.
1: No,
0: really.
1: Listen, I mean, I would never do that. You guys are going to be at Chili's later, so I know you're getting ready for that big fine dining birthday bash. So I know you've been preparing for this. All right, so what are we looking at in this race? All right, give us some winners.
0: It's a full field, but the field's only 14 horses, and there's a lot of storylines in this race, believe it or not. That's what I look for. You know, as a PR guy at heart, that's what I look for. And if you remember, last year, the winner of the Kentucky Derby was Sovereignty, okay? And Sovereignty was trained by Billy Mott. Well, this year, Riley Mott, his son, has a horse in the Preakness, Incredibolt. Incredible to me is the horse that's going to win. All right. I think Incredible is going to win. And, you know, last year, the funny thing is though, Sovereignty did not run in the Preakness. Just like this year, the Derby winner is not running in the Preakness, right? Golden Tempo. And last year's Derby winner did not run in the Preakness again, which really is a downer for the Preakness because, you know, the Triple Crown is busted when you can't do that. But this year, Riley Mott, the son, is taking his horse, Incredible, going into the Preakness today. And I tell you, he didn't win the Derby, but he finished sixth in the Derby. But I think he's got a shot. The morning line was 5-1. I like Incredible to win with Jamie Torres, probably a relative of yours. Jamie Torres. What do you mean? There's nothing wrong with that. Jamie Torres
1: totally.
0: In the Silks. We're in the Silks, yes.
1: All right, so now if that's the... By the way, for anybody that's wondering, you know, my wife is Mexican. So if you're wondering the racial undertones, courtesy of Andy Furman, they are alive and well here on this show. C is correct, whatever that means. But all right, so you like Incredible to win the race.
0: Yes.
1: All right, now, are there any others that you look
0: yes.
1: Maybe a place
0: yeah,
1: in the show
0: another
1: here?
0: Yeah, the second place was, to me, another tremendous storyline here. I like Taj Mahal.
1: Oh, I love Indian food.
0: See, there you go again. Okay, but it's okay. It's all right. Taj Mahal is trained by Brittany Russell. Get this, though. Brittany Russell, she's based in Maryland. Obviously, that's where Laurel Park is. And for the last 3 years, she's been the top trainer in the state of Maryland. And the Preakness race is the last race in the Triple Crown that a woman trainer has never won. And if you remember, this year's Derby was

0: won by Golden Tempo, and Sherry DeVoe was the trainer, and a woman, obviously. So this would be a great story if, in fact, Taj Mahal would even win it, but I think Taj Mahal is going to finish second. Inside post position is not going to be a great situation for a horse that runs on the lead like Taj Mahal does, but Taj Mahal, I think, is good enough to finish second in this race.
1: All right, and then who do you got to show? Who do we got to
0: you,
1: show?
0: You, I'd like to see third. You show. I'd like to show you. The hell we did! The hell we did! Oh, excuse me, that's the name of the horse.
1: The seven horse. Yes, I believe that's horse. A seven horse at 15-1. Okay, there you go. I'm seeing 15-1 is the line on the hell we did. All right, there
0: we
1: go.
0: I like the hell we did, and the hell we did finished second in Grade 3 Lexington Stakes. That was in Keeneland. You were at Keeneland. You and Brady were there.
1: Oh, I
0: was there
1: great. With you. Yeah. What do they got? The Burgot there? Is that like the soup? Is it called Burgot? I think it's like Burgot, a soup that they have. Burgot, yeah, Burgot. Yeah, whatever. That
0: that's
1: too.
0: Okay. Yeah.
1: It's right. Great, man. By the way, Keeneland, I have heard that Keeneland is actually nicer than Churchill Downs. Is that true?
0: It is. And the funny thing is, when we were Keeneland, did you notice on the other side of the infield, on the other side of the track, all those private planes that were flying in for that race?
1: Oh, yeah. Yeah, big money there. Yeah, that was awesome. Oh, that was a really good time.
0: Really,
1: that,
0: really,
1: that was another time I tried to get you to
0: state
1: hang, out.
0: Of
1: you
0: the art.
1: Hang out with me.
0: I was there. What do you mean? I was there with you in Keeneland.
1: Yeah. No. Okay. You didn't hang out long enough. Okay. All right. Well, listen.
0: The hell we did has two wins in 2 seconds and 4 lifetime starts. So we like over here in Incredibolt. And we got Taj Mahal second, and I like the hell we did third. All right?
1: Well, good. Andy, listen, we really do appreciate you hopping on with us.
0: The hell we did.
1: I mean, we know that there's a lot of there's a lot going on in your life. You're very busy. You've got a lot
0: not really.
1: Coming up later on. So I just want to thank Andy Furman. He's a good friend of ours. He did it yet again. And so when you see Andy at Fazoli's,
0: are we doing this now? Do I have to come back for the Belmont?
1: No, am I doing
0: the Belmont?
1: Yeah, I mean, I would assume. I don't know if you have a.
0: Anything, okay?
1: Look, I don't know if you have if you've got plans already at Hunt Brothers Pizza. I just wasn't sure what your plans
0: were. You're killing me, Smalls.
1: So.
0: You're killing me.
1: All right, so Andy, happy birthday to the kids. If you see Andy,
2: happy birthday.
1: If you see Andy at Cheddar's Scratch Kitchen or Cask Southern Kitchen and Bar or Jaggers, just let Andy Furman know
0: please.
1: That you loved his picks today.
0: Why me? Why me? Really?
1: All right. By the way, hear Andy and Bucky Brooks coming up tomorrow on the show.
0: Oh, is that tomorrow?
1: Eastern time.
0: Oh, good.
1: Yeah, that's right.
0: Thanks.
1: Yeah.
0: Okay, great. Thank
1: all right.
0: you. I lose track
1: love
0: of days sometimes. All right, my man. Be good.
1: See ya.
0: Oh, my God. That's just... There's a lot there.
1: Andy Furman, Fox Sports Radio host, horse racing blowhard. You hear him with Bucky Brooks Sunday morning, 6 to 9 a.m. Eastern time. At Andy Furman FSR is where you can find him on X, at Andy Furman FSR. Listen, people are listening. By the way, Taj Mahal is a great beer. It's a great Indian beer. Just want to point that out here. You know, there was a lot of things that were touched on there, a lot of countries. There's some people might have been offended by some of the content between Andy and myself. But listen, man. Taj Mahal's a great beer. Not making it up. Go research it yourself. AI that. Somebody use Claude and find that one. So there's his picks. Incredible Taj Mahal and the hell we did from the great Andy Furman here on Fox Sports Radio. All right, Jonas Knox here. You can get us on X at the Jonas Knox. You can find us on Instagram at Jonas Knox Show. Coming up next, though, we are going to tell you about how there's been an adjustment. There's been an adjustment in the NFL that actually benefits all of you. And it's yours here at FSR.
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0: Jonas Knox, Fox Sports Radio. We're going to get to some of the feedback on this show. Because there's you know, a few comments that have been sent in on social media that we are going to pass along to you as best we can without getting thrown off the air. Those will be hitting you in about 10 minutes from now. Just letting you know. So if you want to provide more, at the Jonas Knox on X, at the Jonas Knox on X, and we will fire off a few of those here. Again, coming up in about 10 minutes from now. I did want to mention this before we get into this NFL story. I did want to just bring this up here. Because we were going to bring this up earlier in the show, and then Andy Furman heard us bury him in the first segment, and then we had to adjust on the fly and things like that. And look, it's a lot going on, man. Right? The show's not exactly scripted, if you know what I mean. So we're adjusting on the fly, and it's in real time. But I did want to point this out. So Brendan Sorsby, who was referenced earlier as a little bit of a gambling joke, because listen, man, that's America's quarterback right there. Guy likes to gamble. I mean, he's placing like, you know, 20,000 wagers or 10,000 wagers or whatever it is he's wagering a day, 20 different bets a day. Like, guy likes to get after it. So Ross Dellinger of Yahoo, who covers college football, he's been all over this Sorsby stuff. And he reported that Sorsby's lawyers have requested from the NCAA an expedited resolution to his attempt to have his eligibility reinstated. Per the report, they are reporting that they told the NCAA that a legal challenge is imminent. All right. So basically what's happening here is Brendan Sorsby wants to know one way or the other if he can play college football this year or if he needs to go to the supplemental draft in the NFL. They're looking for answers. They want a resolution here. I have a resolution. I know the answer. The answer is you will never see him play college football ever again. That's over. Man up and vanish like a fart in the wind. Gone. Not happening. They're not letting him back in. There's already been a precedent set that was, you know, Iowa State, that whole stuff that was going on. I think it was Hunter Deckers might have been the name of the kid. Similar situation, was betting on games. To think that the NCAA, to think that Brendan Sorsby or anybody representing Brendan Sorsby thinks he's got a legitimate shot in hell at getting back into college football after he admittedly, or at the very least, it was discovered he was betting on Indiana games while on the team, to think you've got a shot at getting in is preposterous. Now, does it offend me? Would it bother me if he got back in? No. It's another story. What do I care? Guy likes to gamble. So what? Andy Furman was on 4 minutes ago giving out picks. What do I care? But to think that he would have a shot to get back into college football after people knowing and finding out that he was betting on Indiana games while a player there. Oh, but he didn't bet against him. I get it. That's the Pete Rose argument. Totally get it. And it does make sense. Anybody that says it doesn't, you're not being honest about it. But you can't set a precedent that you can do that and we'll let you back in as long as you go to some treatment facility somewhere. So he's probably going to end up in the supplemental draft. They want an expedited, you know, version of whatever the ruling is going to be because they realize, hey, the clock is ticking. Are we getting in here or are we going to go there? And I just want to help him out here. You're not getting back into college football. I just start getting ready for the supplemental draft because his days of playing at the college level are over. At the Jonas Knox on X, at the Jonas Knox on X. By the way, brought to you by Incogni. 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All right, I'm going to take, this is how you know this show's real. I'm going to take a sip of my coffee on the air right now. By the way, it's not booze. Because I'm not Britney Spears, two doors over. Let me just take a sip here. Because I think that we need to have less at times in sports. Right? What I mean by that is there are so many. Have you ever gone on to say ESPN and gone on to ESPN Plus or whatever they're calling it now and seen how many games are on at one time? Have you gone on to Netflix to see how many documentaries there are? If you close your eyes, spin around three times and open them up, there will be four more documentaries about a wife who drugged her husband, dismembered him, and then got married to the dog afterwards. It's everywhere. There's content everywhere, all over the place, and it's all there. It's the restaurant with the big menu. What do you want to eat? I don't know. I just got to page 13. What are you going to have? So what the NFL has done is they've started to spread things out a little bit. They've started to put games on different nights, put games in different areas. And listen, I'm not the biggest fan of all these games being on all these different streaming sites, as we talked about earlier. You know, it gets a little confusing at times. The one thing I would say that I do like about what the NFL has done, Sundays are no longer the destination that they once were. You can get sentimental about that if you want, and that's fine. There's still games on Sundays. There's still majority of the games on Sundays, but there's a lot less than there was before. And there's a lot of conversations that we had on this air, on this network, last year, and in previous years, that there are some of the windows on a Sunday that are awful football games. Awful. It's why we have a segment on this show during the football season called the Thank God for Gambling Game of the Week. Because if not for gambling, who would watch that? Because that's, you know, paying tribute to the one game that was always in standard def when HD first came out. And so I look at, you know, the NFL on Sundays and I go, man, it's taken a back seat and a step backwards to streaming and the other games of the week, because the people that put these schedules together have told you we are prioritizing different days of the week, holidays specifically, and big games on big days. Christmas, day after Thanksgiving, Thanksgiving, day before Thanksgiving, and you're seeing big time games that are going to be featured on there, much like they were when it used to just be Sunday Night Football or Monday Night Football. That's the priority. And I got to be honest with you, I'm into it, because you're going to get to see more games by getting fewer on Sunday. You can actually watch these games. One of the things that I hate about college football is when there's a 8 p.m. Eastern time kick and there's two or three great games on at the same time. Oh, I use multi-view. I don't want to. Can I watch one game and then the other ones? I like the ability to be able to watch a game and not have to go back and forth so I can actually partake in what's happening in the game. I like that ability. The NFL at least is trying to give you that. Now, is it because they care about you being able to watch one game at a time? No, it's because they got more money from Netflix and some of these other streaming sites. I get it. But there is something to be said about standalone and having an opportunity to watch a game as opposed to trying to watch a game with all the other events that are going on. There is something to that. It does become a little bit more appointment television than, hey, throw everything on a Sunday, hope that you've got enough eyeballs or TVs in the house to pay attention, and if that doesn't work for you, get out to a sports bar and just deal with the drunk you're sitting next to. So you may not like the fact that they're streaming in all these different places on different days and all that, and I get it if you're a traditionalist, and I'm a traditionalist at heart, I get it, but I do like the fact that you can actually see more by getting less on Sundays. At the Jonas Knox on X, at Jonas Knox Show on Instagram. We'll get to some of the feedback here on the show coming up here in just a couple of moments from now. But for all the latest, we turn it over to Sir Isaac Longcroft.
1: What's this about a documentary about the wife murdering the husband and then marrying the dog?
0: Oh, you know what I mean, man. There's some freaks out there.
1: Yeah, but freaks. Yeah, but back in the day, that used to just be a typical episode of Dateline NBC.
0: Yeah, I'm with you. Listen, tell me about it, man. Remember Taxi Cab Confessions? Remember that show on HBO back in the day?
1: I mean, I'd put any of those against the crap that we got to deal with today. I mean, you remember Keith Morrison? Was that the name of the host of Dateline NBC?
0: Oh,
1: that just added
0: Keith
1: to the
0: Morrison?
1: Charm. Yeah, I think it was Keith Morrison. You know,
0: great
1: it was
0: voice.
1: Like, oh yeah, it was like Carl thought he was about to buy himself a case of beer. Unfortunately, yeah. He was about to buy himself a case of murder.
0: Yeah,
1: they don't
0: great.
1: Do it like that anymore.
0: You're good at that, Isaac.
1: No, you know.
0: You should do voiceovers for some of those murder documentaries. That'd be great. Imagine telling the missus about that. Honey, I gotta go.
1: You
0: work at a Chargers game again? No, I'm doing a story about, you know, a neighbor who slept with the pool cleaner and then buried him in the air conditioner afterwards.
1: You do know I was part of the Aaron Hernandez movie, right?
0: Oh, that's right.
1: Yeah,
0: you're the one who convinced him to murder that guy, right?
1: As much as I enjoy your attempts to promote my career, I was typecast as the announcer for his first college football game at Florida. Unfortunately, I don't have the range to delve into the dark side.
0: Now, by the way, speaking of documentaries, how many have there been on Aaron Hernandez? Like, we get it. Oh,
1: boy, I know.
0: We get it, everybody. We're well aware of what happened. Trust us.
1: Yeah.
0: We know. We got it.
1: Yeah, you know, it's... What's the phrase they have? Jumping the shark. Yeah, that's true. You know what's jumping the shark? The number of leaders at the PGA Championship
0: in
1: round three.
0: What a professional.
1: Damn right. Hey, you throw anything at me, I can segue that baby into anything.
0: The best ping pong player on the planet.
1: And literally, I said that, it went from a four-way tie for the lead to a six-way tie for the lead. They're killing me. Matty Schmid, Nick Taylor, Aaron Rye, Ludvig Åberg, Stefan Jaeger, and Maverick McNealy all tied for the lead at the PGA Championship at 4 under par overall. And I had heard of a grand total of one of them before this tournament started. Rory McIlroy and Xander Schauffele are one shot back. Scottie Scheffler, back-to-back bogeys, so he's fallen off the pace. He is now 3 shots off the lead. In soccer today, Manchester City defeated Chelsea in the FA Cup final 1-0 at London's Wembley Stadium. 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
2: Sky Blue coming forward, still Bernardo Silva slips it to the right of the area. Haaland angles it across the flank from Semenyo! It's in! What a clever touch that was from one of the signings of the season, Antoine Semenyo, and Manchester City lead. It was dainty, it was clever, it had a bit of trickery and magic about it.
1: John Murray, the Keith Morrison of British soccer commentators, by the
0: is
1: way.
0: He?
1: I don't know, I just made it up. It seems to fit, I guess, you know.
0: No, Keith Morrison.
1: I'll go for that. I mean, he's the Keith Morrison of British soccer commentators. I don't know if he's done any murder documentaries for the BBC, but, you know, perhaps
0: still going strong, man.
1: I agree.
0: 78 years old.
1: I agree. He's 78? Keith Morrison? All right.
0: Yeah.
1: All right. Anybody who doesn't like Keith Morrison is someone who I do not like. In Major League Baseball right now, the Toronto Blue Jays have gone up 2-1 at Detroit in the top half of the 10th inning. Rockies up 2-0 over the Diamondbacks top of the second. Cardinals a 1-0 lead over the Royals in the bottom of the 3rd inning and St. Louis. And finally, Jonas, we have an update. It turns out that the people who began the whole shirts off spectacle at the Cardinals game last night that you have disavowed, you and Bo Benson have disavowed, they were members of the Stephen F. Austin University Club baseball team. Not the baseball team of the university's athletic department, their club baseball team. And what's interesting is, you know, Stephen F. Austin is in Nacogdoches, Texas, if I'm not mistaken. So it was quite a commute there between there and St. Louis. So they're the ones who started that phenomenon last night. Back to you.
0: Boy. What's it like for the Cardinals right now? Oh, man, it was sweet. On a Friday night, we had a club team from Stephen F. Austin, 4 states away, drive up so they could cheer on our team with their shirts off.
1: What a jaded view of sporting fandom you have. You know, it's a good thing that your legions of fans on social media are not as jaded and trolling as you. I couldn't even say with a straight face.
0: Why don't the Cardinals just, you know, like take the rest of the year off and let the Savannah Bananas host games there? Like just, you know, like put on a whole production. Like just do that.
1: I wouldn't tick off Cardinal fans on social media. Friendly.
0: Oh, what are they going to do? Take their shirts off?
1: Baby.
0: What a joke. All right.
1: All right.
0: Thank you, Isaac. Jonas Knox here on Fox Sports Radio. By the way, we are going to close up shop here with another edition of The Scraps coming up here in about 10 minutes from now. I did want to make mention of this, that there's been some feedback on the show we've done so far. You know, we always tell you, you know, if you don't like some of the stuff that you see, if then it goes to YouTube or whatnot, you can let us know in the comments. And some of the hosts, you know, and to each their own, will get upset about some of the feedback. I'd rather just acknowledge it, to be honest with you, because maybe, you know, some of you have a point. Like Sean, who writes in, this DEI hack C-Wad, Jonas getting a slot to fill a quota on air, is less interesting than a cadaver on air with complete silence. You bleep. Another guy writes in, Monica Lewinsky Jr., spare us your bleep woke takes, you bitch. Stick to what you're good at, sneaking bleeps into WNBA games and bleeping them out on the court. Now go listen to your Nickelback cassette tape in your rainbow-colored 90s Volkswagen and drive to West Hollywood. It's a Tacoma, for clarity and clarification. Jason writes in, you bored op bleep. Do us all a favor and kick the bucket like all those bleep Santa Anita worthless horses, you woke bleep. F you, bitch. At the Jonas Knox on X, at Jonas Knox Show on Instagram, and up next, we will close up shop with another edition of The Scraps right here on FSR.
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27: 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Apple's 0.7, YouTube Music 0.7. 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

0: Jonas Knox, Fox Sports Radio. Coming up a little over 10 minutes from now, Carmen Vitale, Tracy Sandler will be taking over these airwaves. Always a fun listen. Make sure you stick around for that. So Carmen and Tracy, top of next hour here on FSR. That'll be 4 p.m. Eastern time, 1 o'clock Pacific. By the way, if you've missed any of today's show, you're going to want to catch the podcast. So search Fox Sports Radio wherever you get your podcasts. Right after the show, today's pod will be posted. 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You'll find today's full show posted right after we get off the air. I'll tweet out a link to that as well, too. At the Jonas Knox on X. That'll be at the Jonas Knox on X. I'll also post a link to the podcast in the IG stories for our Instagram page. That's at Jonas Knox Show on Instagram, at Jonas Knox Show. Follow along there. We post content throughout the course of the week. And it's a grand old time. Maybe some insulting tweets you will throw in there in the IG stories also. But all of that'll be there on Instagram at Jonas Knox Show. Right now, it is time for this.
1: Jonas,
2: you moron.
1: How could you not get to these stories?
2: You moron.
1: These are the scraps.
0: All right, executive producer Bo Benson, what the hell have we missed so far on the show?
3: So apparently the famous jockeys in horse racing, the Ortiz brothers, and Dodgers reliever Edwin Diaz, they're all implicated in cockfighting in Puerto Rico.
0: Yeah.
3: Via Facebook posts, which is really funny. I guess there were public Facebook posts. With Diaz in a Dodgers uniform talking about come see reliever of the year Edwin Diaz at this cockfight.
0: Okay, so can I tell you the best part about this? And I think people might have taken this the wrong way, which was the goal. I just want to be clear on that. That was the goal. I hope that you took it the wrong way. But the fact that they were drawing such little attendance at these cockfighting events that they had to have Edwin Diaz wear his Dodgers uniform just to get people to show up, I think is tremendous. I think that says a lot about the Dodger organization. That's called global branding there, Bo. Okay? And as a Dodger fan, you should be proud of that.
3: Yeah, no.
0: We couldn't get anybody to show up when he was wearing his Mets jersey.
3: Exactly.
0: Second he got to the Dodgers, people started caring about the cockfighting ring. It's great.
3: Yeah. I love this idea that the Dodgers had no clue about it. Like, there were public Facebook posts, and you're telling me that the Dodgers didn't know about this before they signed him?
0: It's also, like, here's the other part of this, and I'm not condoning it, and I'm not saying that it's okay to do or anything like, I don't, that's not the case. But it's kind of like the Michael Vick stuff in the sense that there's a lot of people that grew up, and that's just kind of the culture. Like, it doesn't make it right. I'm not saying it makes it right. I just think that there's a lot of people that go, well, that's normal. Like, that's kind of what we do here. And it doesn't, it takes somebody on the outside going, yeah, but that's not okay. Like, that's just not how this works. And from my understanding, Edwin Diaz didn't know that it was illegal. Like he thought it was legal there, but not legal here or something along those lines. So there is some confusion. I just don't know what sort of punishment this results in. You know what I mean?
3: Yeah, like, I don't think it results in anything, especially because Diaz is not playing right now.
0: Yeah, you know what they do? They contact the Dodgers, say, like, how long is he going to be out? And they got another 60 days. And then they just come out and say, all right, we've made the decision to punish him. He's suspended for the next 60 days.
3: Yeah.
0: Like, that's it. Come on. Like, what are we talking about here? All right, what else we got?
3: The NFLPA is holding the rookie, introduction for all the newly drafted players. You're seeing all them in their uniforms for the first time. Seeing those players in their uniforms for the first time, among those are Rams rookies Ty Simpson and Max Clair. However, there is a glaring issue with these uniforms they're wearing.
0: What's the problem?
3: They're wearing the old Rams jerseys that they just replaced this year.
0: Well, okay.
3: So if you buy a Ty, if you pull a Ty Simpson rookie card, theoretically he's going to be wearing the old Rams jersey that he will never wear as a player.
0: Oh, well, that makes it worth something, doesn't it?
3: You would hope so, but those jerseys were also so bad that you wouldn't want to see him again.
0: Because isn't that the because when baseball cards and memorabilia has a blemish or a mistake, they're usually worth something. Like,
3: yeah,
0: they're usually like worth more. I can remember when the NHL had a lockout or whatever it was, and they finally came back. I was so excited to have the NHL back. I bought a Pittsburgh Penguins shirt, and they mispronounced, they misspelled Pittsburgh. And I thought, this has got to be worth something. It was worth nothing at all. So who knows? Maybe Ty Simpson's card will now be worth something because he's got the old Rams unis. I'll be honest with you. I don't know that there's that much of a difference between the two. But to each their own, you play at a giant gazebo, you get the jersey that comes along with it.
2: Jonas, son of a bitch.
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22: Three staccato cries of Mayday and an eyewitness report of a mid-air explosion is about all that is known this morning of the British Columbia air disaster, which yesterday claimed 52 lives.
0: I really want to know what happened, and it makes me extraordinarily angry. 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
30: Moving day at the PGA Championship, Aaron Rye in first place right now. He's 5 under. Gang of people tied at second, about 5 tied at second for at 4 under. Rory McIlroy's 3 under, and John Rahm is also 3 under. A lot of people tied up in that spot. Toronto Blue Jays with a extra innings win over the Detroit Tigers. Dalton Varsho with an RBI single in the 10th inning to go ahead and get a 2-1 win. Kansas City and St. Louis, the Cardinals with a 1-0 lead in the top of the 5th inning. Bottom of the 2nd inning, the Rockies have a 3-1 lead over the Arizona Diamondbacks. In soccer, Manchester City defeated Chelsea in the FA Cup 1-0. That's at London's Wembley Stadium. Brendan Sorsby, NCAA Texas Tech quarterback, is seeking imminent, type his eligibility reinstated imminently. He fell into uncertainty after an apparent gambling addiction surfaced. I'm Martin Weiss.
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34: Welcome, welcome, welcome. It is another Fox Sports Saturday. I'm your host, Carmen Vitale. I have Tracy Sandler with me as well. She's in L.A. I'm in Chicago. She's got the benefit of being face-to-face with our wonderful producers, Chris Perfett, Ian Roddy, and Martin Weiss on the news desk. It's a great Saturday. It's another great Saturday, Trace. How are you feeling?
35: I am feeling very, very good. I was actually wondering, is Chicago Marie today or just Chicago?
34: This is what you call a callback.
35: It's a callback.
34: From last week's show where I talked about how there had been things going around social media of cities and what their middle names would be and how you can yell at them with their first and middle name then. And Chicago is Chicago today. She is just Chicago. Because it's incredible right now. I think she's 80 degrees, sunny, not a cloud in the sky. We had lunch up on our roof deck.
35: Oh, how nice. I love that.
34: Cause we have a little roof deck that overlooks the skyline. It's very picturesque. So we also, in my household, we have something called Sandwich Saturdays. Ooh. Where we try a different deli for sandwiches and like try a different sandwich.
35: How many delis are you up to right now?
34: Honestly, this is a newer tradition, so we just kind of started. We've probably, Dave's done more than me.
35: Okay.
34: Dave literally has it in his, Twitter bio, like, tell me about your favorite sandwich. And he means it. Like, tell him about your favorite sandwich. If you're a follower of Dave Hellman, go ahead and tweet at him your favorite sandwich. Especially if you're in Chicago. So we've done quite a few.
35: Okay.
34: But during this series, which has only been like 3 weeks old now because the weather just started to turn, it's probably been, yeah, we've done probably like three or four. We did one actually over the winter where we went to Lincoln Park and it was like -5 out.
35: Ooh.
34: But we did it anyway.
35: That's commitment.
34: It was at North Buena Deli in Lincoln Park. That was great. Today, shout out to Bodega Bay in Wicker Park. That's where we went for our sandwiches. I got a salad because I have a wedding coming up.
35: Yes, you do. You definitely do. Though I have a question. When you don't have a wedding coming up, what is your favorite sandwich?
34: Oh, gosh. I don't know that I could, like, really answer that because it just depends on what I'm in the mood for. I mean, I'm Italian, so I always go for, like, I usually go for some type of like prosciutto situation, mm-hmm. something that has prosciutto and sopressata and like the Italian cold cuts. That's probably my favorite. But then, I mean, there's a chicken Caesar wrap down the block that I love. And I love a good chicken Caesar wrap. You get me a good one and there's really nothing better.
35: Okay.
34: Does it now, and then it begs the existential question, does a hot dog count as a sandwich?
35: It does not.
34: I'm with you. I think a hot dog is all its own thing.
35: I feel like it so definitively just does not. But I know that other people believe differently than we do. I had trouble getting that out. But other people believe very differently. Yes.
34: Is a hot dog a sandwich? Now, the other thing is an Italian beef a sandwich? Now, objectively, probably yes. But I also think Italian beefs are their own thing, and that's a very Chicago thing, if you're not familiar. It's somewhere between, like, a pastrami and a sandwich and, like, a Philly cheesesteak, because you use beef, but it's, like, shaved really, really thin, like pastrami.
35: Okay.
34: And then they put what's called jardiniere. This is making me hungry all over again. Which is pickled, like, veggies, and it's, like, this special kind of sauce that's very traditional to Chicago.
35: Is that
34: so you can get hot jardiniere, you can get mild jardiniere, you can just get straight up sweet peppers.
35: Is that what the bear was? Like, is that
34: yes.
35: how it started?
34: That's Mr. Beef. So Mr.
35: Okay.
34: Beef is like, they say that they're original. I think Al's is more the original here in Chicago, Al's Italian Beef, the one on Taylor Street. But yeah, this is more than anybody wanted to know about the Chicago food scene. But.
35: Well, I would say you come for the sports takes, but you stay for the sandwich recommendation.
34: Yeah, like I think this is you know the best of all worlds at this point. Food and sports are so synonymous with
35: 100%.
34: Each other too.
35: They completely go together.
34: And until recently, the only redeeming quality about going down to watch the White Sox play baseball was the fact that Sox Park. I won't even call it by what its name is because it's dumb. Which it's Wright Field now. They have the best food of any major league ballpark I've ever been to.
35: I did not know this.
34: They had to draw people somehow because the baseball has been so bad.
35: That's fair.
34: Up until now when they're over 500. It's Crosstown Classic. We're going to get to that in a little bit. But first, before we get too far into this, I do want to start talking about the NFL schedule release because that's what happened on Thursday.
35: Yes, it did.
34: And the NFL has made a holiday out of this. Now, each team knows their opponents once the season is over because they know, obviously, what place in their division that they finished. And so then that gives them the matchups of which opponents, you know, if you're fourth place in the NFC North and the NFC North is playing the NFC South this year, well, then you're going to play the fourth place NFC South team mm-hmm. and so on and so forth. So you know the opponents in advance, but you do not know until mid-May when your team is going to be playing each opponent and how many primetime games they're going to have, how many short weeks they're going to have, when their bye week is going to be. So the NFL has made a whole holiday. And it is the Super Bowl for internal creative departments teams.
35: That's a good statement. I think that's very true.
34: As someone who worked in one of these departments for a team, it is... You work... I'm not kidding, all year for it. Like... The ideation process starts literally right after you're done with, they're like, oh, well, next year we can do this. And it's the weirdest fire drill because you don't actually get the schedule that much ahead of time if you're a team.
35: No, you don't. You didn't think everybody would be surprised at how little ahead of time a team gets a schedule.
34: Yes, like literally it's hours and it's such a state secret. Like I want to pull back the curtain a little bit on this before we get into what our favorites were from this year, because I think it's such a funny process that nobody really knows how it works. So the way that it worked for the Tampa Bay Buccaneers when I was there, is our CEO would get a phone call from the league and over the phone, like a landline phone,

0: had to like write a bunch of stuff about the schedule, like 5 things to know about the schedule, mm-hmm. or this, that, the other. And like I had like maybe a couple of hours.
1: You don't get a lot of time. Beat reporters, same. We get a little time, but not much. I mean, very, very little time. So it's such an event, and it's so stressful. I mean, honestly, it's so funny too, because listening to you talk about it that way and breaking it down, you would think this was a matter of national security.
0: Exactly. I'm like, you would think these were the launch codes. Like, you would literally think these were the launch codes.
1: And I know billions of dollars are at stake because of the TV deals and the revenue and all of the things, but you literally would think that this was a matter of national security, that if somehow someone found out that in week 4, Tampa Bay was going to New Orleans before they were supposed to, like, everything would just fall apart.
0: I don't know why. I guess it's because the NFL, like I said, likes to have the pomp and circumstance and stay relevant each month. So like each month of the calendar year, you can point to a specific NFL event that happens in that month, save for like July. No, not even, because like
1: no,
0: at the end of July,
1: camp.
0: The training camps
1: training
0: open.
1: Camp starts
0: and
1: July.
0: June is like mini camps. And so yep. like you get 6 weeks in there, but like each month there's still like a marquee NFL event. And that's what May is. Like May doesn't have one because obviously the draft is in April. And so then May, it's just like OTAs are starting, like off-season programs are starting. Rookie mini camp doesn't move the needle. So they've like manufactured schedule release to be this crazy thing. So then now every team pours over, like I said, it's a year-long process of figuring out what you're going to do for your schedule release video. And this year was so interesting to me because I thought that it's notable to say that every team, save for I guess the Arizona Cardinals, mm-hmm. so many teams came out and said like our schedule release will not be AI. Like they mm-hmm. everybody took a stand against AI again, save for the Cardinals, and the Cardinals were chastised for using AI.
1: Mm-hmm. The Chargers, that Halo game, I'm not super familiar with it. Was that not AI?
0: No, that was, they made it a point to say they worked with the creators of Halo.
1: Okay.
0: And Halo is a massive video game franchise, has been for years and years and years and years. They made it a point to say, hey, we worked with the developers of Halo
1: okay.
0: to do this. None of this is AI. It is all done with them, like in conjunction with their, their director of social, Megan, she like put out a tweet where she tagged all of the individual creatives that were involved with it. And the Chargers have become the gold standard. So let's start there with our faves, because that was obviously my favorite. It is every single year for the most part. I mean, the Titans had the 1 year where they were on, but they've got Broadway. That's such a cheat code to just go and talk to people on Broadway. But the Chargers are the gold standard for everything. Their content is so layered, and they use schedule release as a way to just roast all of their opponents, but it's so well done and so meticulously well done that like you have no choice but to respect it. And that this year was no different. I mean, you would have to go through, I mean, I've scoured Twitter to like see the different screenshots and stuff, because you would probably have to watch their schedule release video, which was like 5 minutes.
1: It was long.
0: You would have to do that like 100 different times to catch 75% of all of the stuff that went in there, all the little details, all of like the little jokes, and they blend pop culture, and like clearly their people are terminally online like the rest of us.
1: Mm-hmm.
0: And it's so layered. It's my favorite.
1: So I normally agree with you on the Chargers, and I did think it was really well done. I had one bone to pick, and perhaps this is me being over sensitive or to people's feelings or whatever. I thought their roasting of Keon Coleman for the Bills was really not in the best of taste.
0: Yeah, I mean,
1: I did not like that. I just think they were, I think you could have done it in a way that was a little less, I don't
0: well,
1: know.
0: Well, to be fair, they used the Cam Newton.
1: They did.
0: Like, it wasn't them saying it.
1: No,
0: it was Cam Newton saying it.
1: But they still,
0: so
1: I did not love it. The thing with the cookies and you're our guy. I mean, it just, I felt like probably could have done something else when it comes to the Bills. There's plenty of choking going on in that organization when it comes to playoffs. I just felt like, and I think I'm being like so oversensitive to this. I understand that, but like, it's Mental Health Awareness Month and
0: yeah.
1: we're seeing a lot of things happen with athletes, and I just felt like, did they really have to do that? It just felt, that to me felt super mean-spirited. And normally I think they do it great, and the rest of it I thought was great, but normally I think they do such a great job, and I think normally they do roast in a way that is still

0: funny and appropriate and, you know, pushing the envelope and all of that. I just thought that was in very poor taste.
1: Well, the quote from Cam isn't short either, so no. They spent quite a bit of time.
0: Yes, they did. It would have been one thing if they just were like, he liked cookies, and then they moved on. I mean, it was they spent a long time on it. So that was my one,
1: gripe with
0: the Chargers. And so
1: the Chargers did do the thing that we were all curious if they were going to do.
0: Of course.
1: We don't have to talk about it, but when New England came up, because New England's on their schedule, they did the thing.
0: Yes,
1: and
0: they did.
1: I thought it was tame enough. I really did.
0: I feel like they did a good job with that. If you were going to do it, you couldn't have done a little. I mean, and I get it. It was the Cam Newton coat. But anyways, that was my one bone to pick. Otherwise, I think they did a great job, and it's so clever as usual. It just kind of hit me wrong, and that was. Yeah.
1: It's fair to bring up that it's mental health awareness and that these are young guys and you want them to be able to have the freedom to, you know.
0: And we've just seen a lot of very tragic things happen with young
1: athletes
0: recently.
1: You want them to, be given some grace, all of that kind of stuff.
0: Yeah.
1: That was my one. But what was your, what, then what, who was your favorite?
0: So I know it's a cheat code, but I did think the Titans was amazing.
1: I mean, yeah.
0: It was fast. And I also really liked the Falcons. Like the whole, I think they were very clever in their video and all of that. But the Titans, I just think it was so perfect. And it made me wonder, like, did they have to get these people's permission to use their photos? Or did they just use these people's photos?
1: Oh, yeah. No, they
0: of course
1: definitely
0: they have
1: do.
0: To. But it just was so funny. And the people's different reactions, like, some people were like, no, I'm not Jerry Jones. What are you talking about? I'm so-and-so from, I think he was from, like, London. And then other people who were, like, just not into it. But I do think it's really a clever way to do it. And it's funny, and it like moves quickly, and I know I did love it. The Falcons definitely made me laugh.
1: Yeah, the Falcons. Going along with the no AI stuff too. The Packers was very, very intricately done.
0: Mm-hmm.
1: They worked with the Robot Chicken Studios to construct this set essentially of like claymation, like stop motion animation, like that kind of animation that Robot Chicken is so well known for.
0: Mm-hmm.
1: And they went through, like, they released a video then too of like the behind the scenes of them all like painting each individual thing,
0: which
1: and like
0: amazing.
1: How like it was just such a funny thing, because I feel like so many teams went after the AI issue by like going the other direction.
0: Mm-hmm.
1: And being like, we're gonna do it like old school style, we're gonna do it like, you know, we're going to do something really, really intricate. We're going to show you that you can still do this without having to get AI involved. One of my favorites, and I was like, oh, no, I have the same algorithm as the New York Jets.
0: Oh, my God, me too. I follow that account.
1: I love that account. It's so if good. You haven't seen it, it's I don't know if anybody out there, your algorithm populates the videos paint mixing.
0: Mm-hmm.
1: I know it will now. If you're listening to this, they mix like two different colors to make another color, then they name that color. And it's like, it's one of those ASMR kind of just very visually satisfying videos that like just catch fire on the internet, because like we all just need a break for our brains. And the Jets did that. And then on top of that, each of the two colors that they started with for each team had something to do with the team.
0: Mm-hmm.
1: So like the Titans, for instance, was like Bachelorette blush. And like Dolly's blue jeans or something. And I was like, okay, that's brilliant. Like, so there was like little clever things. And then they, you know, it made the Titans blue. And like, that's how they revealed their opponents. And that's also something that's very easy then to splice and get together when we're talking about all of that time that you're just like, it's a fire drill for these creative departments, that you can shoot each of those individually, because again, you know the opponents, and then you can very easily put them in order once you get the schedule. So hats off to the Jets. Hats off to, honestly, every single creative department across the league. It's not an easy task. It's such a bear of a thing, but it's so much fun and it's so rewarding when you get to see your visions come to life. So congratulations to all of the internal creative services teams across the league. That was your Super Bowl. Hats off to you. And for right now, hats off to us, because we have to get to a break. On the other side of this, we're going to talk a little bit of baseball as well. So you're listening to Fox Sports Radio.
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0: that was, of course, Breaking Benjamin.
1: Yeah, so I am a big fan of the Halo games, yes. And this plays in a really nasty part of the second game. I'm not going to bore you with the details, just giant aliens coming at you everywhere.
0: Wow, okay.
1: I just have this seared into my brain. It's one of my highlights playing Halo, so...
0: Well,
1: I love the Halo. I love the Halo schedule release. I mean, my Lions did almost nothing because they're teed off about last year, so I had to live vicariously through them.
0: That's fair. I mean, the Chargers are the gold standard. If y'all haven't checked out their schedule release video from this past week, it is Halo. It is very well done. They pushed the envelope a little bit, as Tracy and I talked about last segment. I'm Carmen Vitale, Tracy Sandler. That was Chris Perfett, who is controlling our music today. It's such a fun, it really is a fun thing though, that I'm really glad that the NFL did a good thing by making it kind of like a holiday thing, in my opinion, because of being on the other side of it and getting to create these schedule release videos. It's a good time.
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0: Yeah, it is.
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0: Well, it may not be football season, but it is baseball season.
2: Woohoo!
0: And it actually feels like it outside. Like I said, I'm in Chicago. The weather is like 80 degrees. It's sunny. And... it couldn't possibly be a better day for game two of the Crosstown Rivalry Series, a Crosstown Classic here mm-hmm. in Chicago between the White Sox and the Cubs.
2: It's rivalry
0: and
2: weekend all over the league.
0: It is rivalry weekend across the league. It just so happens that the rivals that are taking or the rivalry that's taking place in Chicago is between the two Chicago teams. It's such a fun thing. I grew up directly west of the city, so I kind of got to choose my own path, choose my fighter.
2: Mm-hmm.
0: So I am a Sox fan because I realized that the Cubs were on WGN when I was growing up, and so they have a much like larger fan base. They just have like kind of a national fan base, and nobody outside Chicago likes the Sox. So I was like, I'm gonna like the Sox. And then in 2005, they won a World Series. And then in 2014, they hired me to be an intern. So I'm a Sox fan, been a Sox fan. However, I don't hate the Cubs, even though this is a really legit rivalry.
2: Mm-hmm.
0: If you're gonna bring a championship to this city, I'm not gonna be mad at you.
2: That's fair.
0: So, but this weekend, I am not a Cubs fan at all. I am absolutely a White Sox fan, and it is happening at Wright Field right now. The Cubs did win last night, 10-5. Their bats woke up after scoring, I think, like 5 runs over their last like 4 games. They finally, they got double that, in one game against the Sox, and the juices were flowing clearly. The Sox are still at 500. This Crosstown Classic is actually, a historic one because both teams are over 500 for the first time, and I don't even know how long.
2: That's crazy that they're both, that it's such a big thing. It's, I mean, like, which makes sense, I guess.
0: Even like, if the Cubs are good, very rarely are the Sox also good, and vice versa. Like, both of these teams are never really good at the same time, because Chicago couldn't handle itself. It would be way too much. Like, if you want to get the city of Chicago to spontaneously combust, you put the Cubs and the Sox in the World Series, and like that will signal the end of days.
2: But it's
0: a really fun thing that both teams like are at least competitive. Sox are second in their division. Cubs are leading theirs. Cubs are second in the NL overall, right ahead of the Dodgers. I think they're 2 games ahead of the Dodgers.
2: Yeah.
0: Tracy's Dodgers.
2: And the Dodgers have a little bit of an injury update this week. Apparently this year's injury of the season is loose bodies in a pitcher's elbow.
0: That just sounds gross.
2: It sounds terrible. So Edwin Diaz, who's dealing with some other stuff right now, he had surgery for it. He should be back after the All-Star break. Tarek Skubal from the Tigers is dealing with it. And then Blake Snell, who came back for one start and pitched a few innings, he now has it. So it's TBD as to whether he's going to have surgery. But this seems to be the injury of the summer, which I think is the kind of thing of the summer you don't want.
0: You want a song
2: of the summer. You want a cocktail of the summer. You don't want an injury of the summer, but that seems to be where we're at. Not great.
0: Well, why don't we see what the what's going on just across the world of sports this summer, and actually what's going on right now while we check in with Martin at the news desk.
3: Well, all summer, you know, OTAs are coming up. You know, you have the NBA Finals. I'm just joking. All right, earlier today, the Toronto Blue Jays beat the Detroit Tigers 2-1. Dalton Varsho with an RBI single scoring Vlad Guerrero Jr. That one was 10 innings. Top of the seventh inning, the Cardinals lead the Royals 3-1. Bottom of the fourth, it's a 3-1 lead for the Rockies over the Diamondbacks. Going to the bottom of the second, scoreless between the Orioles and Nationals. Top of the second, Philly has a 3-0 lead over Pittsburgh. They jumped out to that one in the first inning. Bottom of the second inning, Miami and Tampa Bay are both scoreless. And at the PGA Championship, you got Aaron Ryan in first place right now at 5-under. John Rahm's moved up now into one of those ties for second. He's at 4-under, just jumped up from 3. It's been real jammed up in this. Let's see, right? Rory McIlroy is now 3-under. Patrick Reed, 3-under as well. Nick Taylor now alone in second place at 4-under. Let's see. And then in soccer, you had Manchester City, there we go, defeated Chelsea.
0: There we go.
3: In the FA Cup Final, 1-0 at London's Wembley Stadium. In college football, Texas Tech quarterback Brendan Sorsby, a big NIL transfer portal guy for that they got this offseason, he's trying to get his eligibility reinstated. That his lawyer said to the NCAA, a legal challenge is, quote, imminent. His status fell into uncertainty when an apparent gambling addiction, which prompted him to seek inpatient treatment, came up. It was about 2 weeks ago that his report surfaced that Sorsby hired attorney Jeffrey Kessler to assist with his efforts to go ahead and get back on the field. In the NHL Eastern Conference, second round game two, Montreal has a 3-2 lead on Buffalo. Canadiens yet to lose 2 in a row this postseason, 1-1 in series clinching games this postseason. NBA with an off day. Ladies, back to you.
0: Thank you, Martin.
2: Thank you, Martin.
0: And now, to talk a little bit more about the holiday that is NFL schedule release, we have friend of the show, probably best friend of the show at this point.
2: I think it's fair.
0: The Athletic Football Show's Dave Hellman. Hi.
4: Hey, guys.
2: Hey, Dave. How's it going?
4: It's going great. Happy to be on.
2: I just have a very important question to start us off.
0: Please do.
2: And okay. I need to know, for Sandwich Saturday, Dave, what is your go-to sandwich? This is what the people want to know right now.
4: Like type of sandwich or place?
2: You get to choose.
4: I mean, the beauty of living in Chicago is that you can change up the place an infinite number of times. There are so many good delis and sandwich shops in Chicago. Me, personally, I'm a little bit of a traditionalist, and I want something I want something that's not going to end my day, you know? Mm-hmm. So I'm looking for like cold cuts. I like something with like turkey on it. Turkey, maybe like salami. I mean, an Italian is always good, but maybe even lighter than that. Like I said, like maybe with some turkey on it. Love like red vinaigrette, get some onion on there. It's in Chicago, so I'd love some spicy jardinera on there as well. I need a good mix of textures, like crunch with the meat. Like a turkey and maybe like capicola sandwich with some cheese and a whole bunch of roughage on it is like my ideal sandwich.
0: Yeah. You'd think he lived in Chicago his whole life, the way that he just rattles off Chardonnay. I'm so proud of him.
2: Yeah, that was very impressive.
0: I did say that I talked about Bodega Bay today. So if you're in the Wicker Park neighborhood of Chicago, go check out Bodega Bay. It is an actual corner store. They have household essentials on top of all the drinks that you could want. And yeah, it's right in the heart of Wicker Park.
4: The chopped cheese and the burgers look really good. Like I said, I just didn't want to have to take a nap after lunch today.
0: Yeah, that's fair. All right. Well, the NFL schedule release was this week. And as someone who also worked for a team, Dave was with the Dallas Cowboys for 10 years, if you didn't know. What did this week mean to y'all when you were working in the building, within the walls of the Star? And how sad or happy are you to not have to deal with that anymore?
4: Oh, my God. I mean, happy. Because really, the crazy thing about schedule release week, now that I don't work in an NFL building, is just how stress-free it is compared to, I mean, I think it probably goes without saying because of the amount of effort and production that goes into the schedule release videos that we all see every year. But like the planning for that starts in January. and the social teams are pitching ideas, trying to book celebrities. You know, like if there's a famous fan of the teams, like, can we get in touch with them? Are they interested in doing this? What's an idea that they're going to want to work on? When can we book them to be available to make the video with us? How long is it going to make, or how long is it going to take to make? Those videos are like 4 month efforts. And so, and on top of that, there is like the stress of when are we going to get the schedule? When are we going to have the games? How long are we going to have to put this together? Am I right. going to get fired because I accidentally leaked a game 2 days ahead of time when I wasn't supposed to? It is such a stressful proposition being on the inside of making those videos and putting the schedule out. And this year, I barely know what happened, and it felt really, really good. I have a tremendous amount of respect for the people that put all that stuff together because I know how much goes into it.
2: Well, you mentioned potentially getting fired for a leak, but leaks are now part of the whole week. I mean, by the time you get to Thursday, we have a relatively decent idea of the NFL schedule. Obviously, there's a lot we don't know, but that is something that the NFL has made a thing of over the week, which I think kind of goes to Carmen's point. Like, the NFL makes everything a holiday, and so somehow it is not schedule release day, it is schedule release week. And I mean, you got to give them props, right, Dave? I mean, the NFL knows how to do it right.
4: I mean, they're diabolical. They know how to turn they know how to turn the most boring stuff in the world into a week-long event. And like, don't get me wrong, I get excited about the schedule release. Like, I want to know when the big games are happening, and I want to know who's playing on the holidays, but you can't convince me. Like, my joke is, like, this meeting could have been an email. Like, right. you could just drop this in an email for everybody.
0: Literally could just be
2: totally a graphic on the team's yeah. Instagram page, and we're good to go.
4: But like, why would you do that if you can turn it into a week-long event and, yeah, put out a new game every 12 hours or whatever it is they do? It's inspirational how committed they are to creating content.
0: Well, more than the actual schedule release, then, came the actual schedule, and you get to see, like, what teams get screwed over with bye weeks, or they've got back-to-back games against, like, the Bears, for instance, play back-to-back games against both Super Bowl teams from last year. But they do get a week 10 bye, which is nice. Looking around the league and looking at how the schedule shook out for a lot of these teams, did you see any that were particularly egregious?
4: You know, I think everybody thinks that they got screwed by the league office. And
2: everyone
4: yeah,
2: thinks
4: I mean, especially
2: it.
4: in this day and age where, you know, Friday games aren't a short week anymore, apparently. That's what the NFL has told us. I'm sure everybody is worried about the amount of rest that they're getting down the stretch run. I did see one interesting one that the Baltimore Ravens' last four games are all against the division. So the final month of the season, you're playing the entire AFC North. You're playing somebody twice. I don't remember who it is, but like to spend like the whole second half of December into January playing division games. I mean, that's going to go.
0: The Bears play all three of their division opponents for their last three games of the season.
4: Yeah, I'm sure the Ravens aren't alone. Yeah, if the Bears are doing it as well. I mean, and I think that's the NFL's goal, is to maximize what's on the line in the final 3-4 weeks of the season. I don't necessarily know if I think it's fair, and I don't blame people for complaining about that or being upset about it, but like we said, content is king.
2: And how do you feel about, I mean, the 49ers, we know how they feel about it, about them going to Australia and then later in the season, Mexico City. And then a lot of the fans are up in arms because they gave the Rams the Monday night game the next week after that. But the 49ers, a Sunday early game, and there's a lot of talk among the fandom. I'm sure this will shock everybody that there's like a conspiracy theory around this.
4: I really appreciate Kyle Shanahan being willing to complain about it and being willing to make it known that he thinks it sucks. And, you know, it's not terribly fair. And it's the Rams home game that's going to Australia, right?
2: Yes, it is. It's the Rams home game.
4: And so that sounds like a noble sacrifice, but if you've ever been to a Rams Niners game at SoFi Stadium, you know it's not.
2: No, it's not.
4: That place is a sea of red when the Niners come to town. So, yeah, I don't blame the 49ers for being pissed one bit. And like I said, I think it would be easy to be diplomatic and say, like, well, we'll play wherever the league tells us to play. But Kyle Shanahan's got enough skins on the wall to be like, ah, this kind of sucks.
2: And he always tells the truth. He's not a good liar.
4: Yeah. But, I mean, at the end of the day, what are you going to do? I mean, the international schedule is getting bigger and bigger. There's like, what, there's like 9 of them this year? There's some crazy amount. And I don't see it slowing down. And so I guess my only... like my copium would just be like back in the day, there were only a handful of teams that had to do this. And it's like, okay, well, is this really fair? But at this point, every team in the league is playing on 1 or 2 short weeks. And so many teams are going overseas. And I really, within the decade, I would guess every team in the league is going to play an international game once a year. Like that just kind of seems like where we're heading. So
0: yeah,
4: it's not necessarily fair, but that's the business that we're in, and I don't think it's going to change.
2: Life is not fair.
0: Life is not fair. Life's tough. Get a helmet. That was
4: right.
0: My quote from my middle school graduation speech, and it came from Boy Meets World. All right, Dave, thank you so much for joining us. Go exercise our dog a little bit, and go pick up your tux for our wedding.
4: Thank you for putting my errand list onto the radio. I appreciate that, and I will talk to you all later.
0: That was the Athletic Football Show's Dave Hellman. Stick around because we have a whole other hour of Fox Sports Saturday coming up for you on the other side of this. Before we do that, we're going to get to the do's and the don'ts of the week. So stay tuned. 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

0: it's Saturday. This is a perfect vibe, actually, for it just being a lovely Saturday across the country. I hope where you're listening from, you're having a great day. I'm Carmen Vitale. That's Tracy Sandler. And we've had a great show so far. We have a whole other hour coming up. But I really enjoy talking through some of the, like, peeling back the curtain a little bit on what happens in the NFL for schedule release week and what that means to all of these teams. Talked a little bit of baseball. We're going to get to the NBA next hour, but for right now, it's the do's and the don'ts of the week.
1: Highlighting the do's.
2: Ooh, I love that.
1: And putting a spotlight on the don'ts.
3: The subject brings me no joy.
4: Don't do that.
0: That's insane.
1: It's time for the do's and the don'ts in sports.
0: All right. I'm gonna start with a little bit of a short one. Dude, just dig my grave for me already.
5: Whoa.
0: I know.
5: What is that?
0: I know.
5: Dude?
0: I'm so old, Tracy. We are so old. I think you'll appreciate this.
5: What?
0: Did you know? This just happened yesterday. Adam Schefter reported. Like father, like son.
5: Yes.
0: Charles Woodson Jr. has committed to the University of Michigan.
5: I know. It's a lot of excitement for us Michigan kids. Right, Martin? Let's go. Yes.
0: I know. I think it's funny that I don't know if this was one of yours, but I'm bringing it up. Because I just, for whatever reason, man, this hit me. I'm like, no! Charles Woodson isn't old enough. Because if Charles Woodson's old enough to have a son that's committing to play college ball, that means that I'm old, too.
5: Well, Charles Woodson is significantly older than you.
0: He is. But, like, not by a lot.
5: I'm going to go out and say he's older than you by a lot.
0: I don't know. I mean, it's like, you know, I had the same existential crisis when Asante Samuel Jr. started playing in the NFL. And I was just like, I remember watching Asante Samuel when he was on the Eagles as a kid. Like, it's just, you know, when you get the guys that you grew up watching now having kids that are old enough to play. Mm-hmm. It's I'm going through it, all right?
5: Please don't dig your grave. That I don't want that to happen.
0: Oh, no, I'm not going to dig it. I think people should start digging it for me though.
5: No, I'm going to encourage people to not. That's a don't. Don't anybody dig Carmen's grave. That's my big don't of the day. Thank you very much. But I do understand what you're saying. It is kind of crazy. And then I always wonder, it'll be like, how much pressure that is for Charles Woodson Jr. Because his dad's like an icon, a legend.
0: I've always said that, like, if I was the kid of Michael Jordan, the last thing I would do is play basketball. I would absolutely go into something else.
5: Yeah, I totally agree with that. I totally agree with that. But nonetheless, go blue. Yay. Welcome, Woodson Jr. We love you. My do's are there. It's one do with two examples. So do have fun at work. So the other day, Marcelo Zuna of the Pirates hit a home run, and Johan Ramirez in the bullpen caught it with an orange cone. And I'm like, that's fun. I like the having fun.
0: Yes.
5: Interacting. I imagine the bullpen, it gets kind of boring at some point. And so interacting is very fun. And then it might have been the same night, it might have been the night before, but Shohei Ohtani had a rare night off entirely. No pitching, no hitting, just a complete night off. And he's sitting next to Yoshinobu Yamamoto, and Will Smith comes over, and Yoshinobu Yamamoto has a hoodie, and he starts putting all this gum in the hoodie, basically hoping that Yoshi will put the hoodie on and the gum will fall
0: and it'll
5: stand
0: go
5: up.
0: All over him. Yeah.
5: But Shohei is sitting next to Yoshi, and they're talking, and Shohei is trying so hard not to laugh. The giggles, I mean, it was like, I loved
0: it's
5: it.
0: It's a sign of a good team.
5: It's a sign of a good team. And it was just really funny. And I was like, see, you know what? It's serious business. There's a lot of money at stake and all that, but have a good time. It's a game.
0: It's a game.
5: Enjoy the
0: and
5: game.
0: And honestly, if you can, if your team is having fun with each other, that's going to take you pretty far. All right, I've got one more that's kind of a short one. Don't worry if you get lost.
5: Oh.
0: There's a tweet going around social media that you're not a bona fide sports writer until you have A, been locked in a stadium, or B, have filed a story from a weird place. I can personally attest.
5: Yes.
0: SoFi is on my list of betrayals because somehow I get lost in there every time. I've also gotten stuck in there and had to call security to let me out. It's a labyrinth of a place. You walk in on the sixth level, you walk out on the fifth, but you never went up and downstairs. It's bizarre. I'll never understand it. But These are the bona fides of being a sports writer. So we've had a great hour. We have another hour coming up after this. Stay tuned for that. 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
24: Here's something pretty disturbing I discovered while researching this podcast. This is what it actually says on the Los Angeles Police Department website. The site states that the Adult Missing Persons Unit investigates 3,200 cases a month. And 70% of those missing people are found or returned voluntarily within 2 or 3 days. It goes on to explain, and I quote here, "Since being a missing person is not a crime, police are given a very limited role while conducting these types of investigations. At the bottom of the webpage, it gets more disturbing. There's a section titled, "What if they never returned?" And here's the official police advice. In such situations, you may want to enlist the services of a private investigator to assist in your search. If you can't afford a PI, the police elaborate, quote, "Another option would be to contact the Salvation Army, which has a missing persons locator program." There is not a single sentence on the LAPD website that would lead a loved one of a missing person to have any faith that the police would properly investigate it. What the LAPD is basically saying is, if someone you love goes missing, don't overreact. They'll probably turn up, unless they don't, in which case you should get someone besides the police to look into it. All this is my way of saying, if the police took missing persons cases as seriously as they do, say, bank robberies, I wouldn't have had to do this podcast in the first place and end up chasing a violent criminal halfway around the country.
0: For details.
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3: John Rahm just missed a putt for par that knocked him out of a tie for the lead. Now it's Aaron Rye by himself, 5 under. Rahm tied for second, 2nd under. Scottie Scheffler now 2 under at the PGA Championship. Live baseball games, bottom of the 8th inning, the Cardinals with a 4-1 lead over the Royals in the bottom of the 8th inning. Top of the 6th, the Rockies have a 3-2 lead over the Diamondbacks. Top of the 4th, the Nationals with a 4-0 lead over the Orioles. They've scored those in the last 2 innings. End of the 3rd, the Phillies added 2-1 to their margin. Now it's 5-0 over the Pirates. And also top of the 4th inning, the Rays scratched 1 across against the Marlins, 1-0. Earlier today, we saw the Blue Jays beat the Tigers in extra innings as Dalton Varsho had the go-ahead single, scoring Vladimir Guerrero Jr. In NHL, Eastern Conference, 2nd round, Game 6, Montreal, 2-3 lead on Buffalo. Puck drops, 8 p.m. I'm Martin Weiss.
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27: Welcome back in to Fox Sports Saturday. I am Carmen Vitale. That is Tracy Sandler. And hello. We have a great hour or two for you.
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27: Sorry, did I catch you mid-chew?
28: No.
27: Oh, I always have a snack with me for radio, so sometimes...
28: Oh, no, yes, I have a mint. I had a mint.
27: And you had a mint.
28: And yeah, then I was like, do I take it out, or do I just keep going with it? And I think I went with it, and the iHeart Radio app, I think, will thank me.
27: Yeah, that's fair.
28: Because people will remember. So...
27: There you go.
28: There you go.
27: My snack today is True Fru strawberries and cream freeze dried.
28: Oh.
27: I don't know if you've had the True Fru.
28: I've not. What is this?
27: So there's the stuff in the freezer section, which they always have at Costco, which is like frozen strawberries covered in either white chocolate or regular chocolate, sometimes both.
28: Okay.
27: But they also have a freeze dried version now that I got hooked on because Cynthia Freeland of NFL Network, now ESPN.
28: Mm-hmm.
27: She held a Pilates class at the Combine this year.
28: Oh, I remember
27: at like
28: this.
27: 8 a.m. Wednesday. And in some way, shape, or form, I was able to get up and went to it.
28: I was with Carmen at dinner the night before, so I will attest that it was
27: like,
28: very impressive.
27: I was like, oh, God, I don't know what I'm going to do. Combine has historically late nights. But I did. I got up, and we went down to do some Pilates, because Cynthia is also a certified Pilates instructor, because of course she is. And she had all these goodies for us, and including these True Fru freeze-dried things, and ever since then, I have been absolutely addicted to them. And you can't, like, get them everywhere.
28: Okay.
27: Like, they don't have them at my grocery store, but they have them at CVS. But they don't have, like, the bigger bags.
28: Interesting.
27: And so I need to get some sort of sponsorship from True Fruit, just because, like, I don't know where else to get it. Like, can I just have it shipped to my house? I'll even pay for it. I don't care.
28: You'll pay them to sponsor you?
27: I'll pay them to sponsor me. Just give me the big bags of the strawberries and cream because it's delicious. So I've been snacking on that during this. But there's been a lot of food talk today, and I'm sorry about that, guys. I'm from Chicago. I live in Chicago. I'm doing the show from Chicago. Food is always on our minds. So,
28: well, and like you said earlier, food and sports, they do go hand in hand.
27: They really do. But let's get back to sports because the NBA playoffs, full swing. We're waiting on one more series.
28: Game 7
27: tomorrow between the Pistons and the Cavs, which it's interesting because I think we last week when we talked to Marcus Thompson, it was like, what's wrong with the Cavs? And he's just like, they stink.
28: Mm-hmm.
27: And we were like, yeah, they're like, you know, they've been playing real soft. Like the Pistons clearly, you know, they're the more physical team, this, that, the other. Well, the series is tied 3-3, and they force like there's a game 7
28: on Sunday. It's actually on Sunday. We're getting a couple days off from the NBA.
27: Yeah, and it's gonna be. I'm very interested in this game because none of these other series have been particularly dramatic.
28: No, they haven't.
27: I guess like San Antonio and Minnesota, they went 6 games, but the Spurs and Wemby, the Wemby ejection was nuts.
28: That was nuts. The elbow to the esophagus area.
27: The literal throat.
28: That was a very interesting part of the series. It did go 6 games, but you knew the Spurs were going to win the series.
27: Right.
28: So it was just a matter of when. But, I mean, Cleveland and Detroit are also, not for nothing, going to be exhausted because both of them will have gone 7 games in both of their series.
27: Yes, and they're going to be going up against whoever wins is going to go up against a Knicks team that swept the 76ers.
28: Yeah, they've basically been on vacay.
27: They've been on vacay. And, like, they had no issues whatsoever with Philly. Like, none. That fourth game, the Knicks won 144-114. And, like, almost all of their games against the Sixers were like large margins of victory. Like there was absolutely zero suspense, mystery, whatever. And then you look at the OKC, who hasn't lost yet in the playoffs.
28: Nope.
27: They've played 8 games and they've won 2 series. And now they're just sitting there twiddling their thumbs. So much so that it's allowed Jalen Williams to get healthy. So now it looks like for the Western Conference Finals, they are going to be at full strength with Jalen Williams back into the lineup, which I can't imagine the Spurs are
28: happy about.
27: Very excited.
28: Probably not. I mean, I think the Spurs have the best chance of giving OKC a run.
27: Yes. Right?
28: We did. We definitely said that from the jump. We said it last week. Should this be the case? We think they have the best chance. What's going to be interesting is this Spurs team is a very young team, as we also talked about last week, and they're going into a series with an OKC team that is the defending champions. Obviously, yes. They've had quite a bit of experience, and they're going to have a rest advantage, but I think it's going to end up being the experience and the veterans that will ultimately be the difference should OKC get another trip to the finals.
27: Yeah, the Spurs have been really interesting because they do have some guys on the team that have had individual playoff experience.
28: Yes,
27: but as a unit, as a team, they are young and they are a little inexperienced. And we've talked to a lot of people, I feel like, over the last few weeks of the playoffs where, you know, how much does that really matter?
28: Mm-hmm.
27: The Thunder coming in as the defending champs and then steamrolling their way to the Western Conference Finals. I mean, clearly experience matters in that regard because they know exactly what to expect, exactly how to attack their opponents, and exactly kind of what that entails and how important this kind of rest could be going into the last stretch and ultimately to the finals, hopefully. But how much does that matter versus the Spurs, who have individual experience but not experience as a team? And, you know, are they going to take a little while to gel? And does that make things a little more interesting? I mean, objectively, I guess it does because their series against the T-Wolves went for 6 games.
28: Right.
27: But I thought that, like, early in the series especially, that was really interesting. I really didn't know for a little bit there who was getting out of it. But then the Spurs turned it on. I think, honestly, Do you think that the Wemby ejection kind of like galvanized them?
28: I think probably a little bit. It was so unexpected, and I think it probably did, because I think it also showed a side of him that we've never seen, and that can be very motivating for a team, and it could definitely help.

0: This is OKC's conference until I'm proven otherwise. So we'll see them in the Western Conference Finals. And they'll probably be the ones to get out of the West. But you're right, the Spurs could give them a run for their money. The East has always been the, you know, there's just more variety there. There's more variables. There, you know, you have the Pistons on top of that conference, you know, leading into the playoffs, and they get the number one seed. And I mean, honestly, the craziest part, I think, so far is the Celtics went out against the Sixers, especially for how anemic the Sixers looked in that series against the Knicks, where you were thinking, all right, the Celtics are the second seed, like, it's going to be, you know, some combination of like Pistons, Celtics, Knicks, like, those are the three teams, the top three seeds that you thought were going to come out of the East, and the Celtics go down in the first round to the Sixers. It was, I guess the Sixers just had their number, but now, you know, the Knicks have cruised, they get some rest, and yeah, the Pistons-Cavs game, that's going to be, I'm so excited for that.
1: Well, and I think, you know, you mentioned we talked to Marcus Thompson last week and how Detroit's the much more physical team. I think tomorrow is going to be a very physical game.
0: Oh, yeah.
1: And, you know, for Detroit, I think anything less than getting the Eastern Conference Finals is going to be a massive disappointment. Like, I think people will consider it a not an epic fail, but it'll be a conversation. Detroit Sports Talk Radio will have lots to say about it. But this Cleveland team has shown some grit and some guts. You know, both of these teams kind of have similar things they have to work on. Both of them have to cut down on the turnovers. It was Detroit's bench that really helped the other night, and they're going to have to continue to do that. And it's going to be a fun, I think it's going to be a really, really fun game to watch, at on rebounds and not turning the ball over and who can really be that difference maker. And I feel like it's going to be the Pistons because I just think that their bench is the difference maker. But that being said, after the show last week, I figured the Cavs were pretty much done for. And look where we are today. So I could be wrong.
0: James Harden woke up.
1: Yes, he sure
0: And
1: did.
0: then Donovan Mitchell has never made it to the conference finals, despite the fact that he's not missed the playoffs. He's also never made the conference finals.
1: That's
0: So
1: crazy.
0: I know. But we'll see. We'll see who comes out of this. But yeah, you're right. I think it's really going to come down to who's more physical in this game and who has enough left because
1: They're both exhausted.
0: They're both going to be
1: And if of
0: exhausted.
1: All sports, this one to have to go game seven in two series is the hardest one. Because in baseball, we saw it with the Blue Jays. They had game seven in the ALCS last year, game seven in the World Series. They didn't lose the World Series because they had two game sevens in a row. It's a different kind of thing. This is basketball is so much, I think, more physically strenuous, obviously, like minute to minute, that, like you said, who's got enough left, who can get that final push. And whoever it is going to be rewarded with going to the Eastern Conference Finals starting, I believe, on Tuesday.
0: Yes.
1: So.
0: I watched a reel just recently, and it was like, what of the major North American sports is the hardest championship to win just by like physical exertion standpoint? And it actually ended up going to hockey.
1: Okay, I could
0: because,
1: accept
0: again,
1: that.
0: but like, you know that it's one of these sports that have a seven game series, right? Like, for as physical and violent as football is, the playoffs, you're playing like four extra games if you make it to the Super Bowl, right?
1: Right.
0: But with the NBA, with the NHL, I mean, you know, baseball too, but NBA and NHL, like, you have the potential of having to play, what, 14, 21
1: Yeah.
0: extra, no,
1: 21
0: yeah,
1: games
0: 21 extra
1: until you get into
0: games.
1: the finals.
0: Yeah, if you go to a game seven in the championship, in the finals, you're playing 21 extra games, which is wild. And then you have to, I think, and then it became which of the sports between basketball and hockey is more physically exerting. And I think that you do have to give that edge to hockey because
1: They're on
0: it's got a little
1: skates.
0: bit of, they're on skates. It's got a little bit of violent football nature to it with the cross-checking and all that. Like, you're going into boards. There's an injury culture in hockey that is just laughably vague, where it's an upper body injury, it's a lower body injury. That's all you get. Yeah, so it ended up being Stanley Cup is the hardest champion or the hardest trophy to win from a physical exertion standpoint. But basketball was right there, obviously. So the Pistons and Cavs are going to feel every bit of that.
1: They sure are. But you know what? Whoever wins will
0: I'm glad there's some mystery though, because
1: Yeah, it's
0: again,
1: be
0: like
1: fun.
0: these other series have just been
1: not so much with the mystery. I think this one's gonna be fun, and I think, you know, in the Western Conference

0: finals. I think Oklahoma City does come out of it, but yeah, I think this one, I think it goes six games, and that in itself would be a fun thing. But this one will be great. It's funny because the first round had so many game sevens, and this round has this one game seven. And, you know, Cleveland at Detroit, Ohio, Michigan generally have rivalries all over the place. Yes. So it becomes, it's just it'd be fun. And it's,
1: they're sports Detroit, towns too.
0: Great
1: it's
0: sports
1: just,
0: towns.
1: Yeah, it's great. Yep. It's great. And I'm happy for the Pistons for, you know, for getting the number one seed. And you know, it's weird being a Bulls fan and saying that, but
0: right.
1: The Bulls aren't relevant, and I know that. So.
0: That's big of you to say. I think that shows a lot about your character and your personality.
1: Well, thanks.
0: You're welcome.
1: We're going to talk about somebody else's character. We're going to talk about the NFL's character on the other side of this next break. But we've got more Fox Sports Saturday coming your way. I'm Carmen Vitale. That's Tracy Sandler. Stay tuned after this.
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1: Welcome back to Fox Sports Saturday. I'm Carmen Vitale. I've got Tracy Sandler with me today in our LA studios.
20: I don't know how to pronounce this at all. You were saying right before I put your mic up, you don't know what this is.
1: I don't know what this is.
20: I've seen this from a few friends. I can't pronounce his name. Angine de Poitrine?
1: Nope. Is it French?
20: I think so, maybe.
1: Okay. As is pointed out by my New Orleanian for a husband, or soon-to-be husband, I can't pronounce French sounds or the French language worth a damn.
20: Oh, no, me neither. There's a recording of me on a podcast saying hors d'oeuvres as hors d'oeuvre.
1: Oh, that's bad. I at least know that. I speak Italian, like, conversationally. And it's really funny. We've come to this, like, realization that Italian is just pronouncing every single letter in the word, every single vowel especially, and French is just, like, pronouncing half of it.
0: Oh, interesting.
1: Like, and it's true. Dave was just like, so, like, when Dave tries to speak Italian, he, like, tries to cut things off, and I was like, no, you have to say the whole thing. Like, that E at the end isn't silent. Like, you have to pronounce the E. And he's like, well, I don't know, because in French, like, you won't even say half of these sounds.
0: Which is true. That's very interesting.
1: Yes, it is.
0: You know what else is interesting?
1: What else is interesting?
0: You know I love the segue. For the best pregame show every weekend, It is very interesting. 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
1: All right. Another thing is interesting because I want to talk about this a little bit. Mm-hmm. With the NFL schedule coming out, you also get to see, like, where each game is being, like, what network is broadcasting each game, right? For the most part. There's some that are, like, can get flexed and this, that, the other, and whatever. However, there are more games on streaming than ever before, and this is a trend that mm-hmm. has happened where, you now need, like, 7 or 8 different channels.
0: I think
1: some of which are streaming services.
0: I think it's 10.
1: Is it 10 now?
0: I think it's 10. So I asked AI and they said 10, but we can go through. But Amazon Prime, Netflix, Peacock, Paramount Plus, the ESPN app, CBS Sports, Fox Sports, NBC Sports, ESPN. And then there's like NFL Plus Premium, YouTube TV. It's a lot of places.
1: So there was on Pablo Torre finds out this week, former ESPN president John Skipper was on, and he had a really there was a really good conversation, and he has a really interesting kind of take on all of it, which was that the legacy networks like the CBS's, the NBC, Fox, like whatever, they essentially buy these NFL packages for billions of dollars, right?
0: Mm-hmm.
1: And they operate at a loss. Like, they're not selling $2 billion worth of ads
0: right.
1: during an NFL season. But it's essentially live sports, and the NFL in particular, is what's keeping legacy cable networks afloat at this point. Like, mm-hmm. it's a relationship where they need the NFL package. Like, they are not going to survive without the NFL package. Now you enter into these streaming sites or mm-hmm. these streaming companies that are owned by tech companies that don't need the NFL's money to survive.
0: Right.
1: And if you keep pushing out and outpacing what the legacy networks can afford, and then you are, because you know that the tech giants and stuff can't afford it, well, It's a dangerous game to play, because then if you're all on streaming because you knew that they can afford it, they also don't need you.
0: Right.
1: So it's like the balance of this is, I feel like we're, and I don't know that it's necessarily even going to be Roger Goodell's problem. It's probably going to be the next commissioner's problem.
0: Mm-hmm.
1: But if you keep moving things onto streaming, you're going to eventually run into a wall where they're not going to pay you anymore, because they're going to be like, hey, we can walk away from you.
0: Right.
1: We don't need you. And we like to stay afloat. And that's going to be very interesting for the NFL, which, I mean, all these broadcast deals also are the reason that you see the salary cap go up exponentially every year now. And like how, like, there's so much more money being generated in these revenues. And like right now you're in the sweet spot where you can kind of pit the legacy networks against the streaming networks. And you know, the streaming networks can pay these exorbitant amounts of money and like this, that, the other. But I hate this for the NFL in general, because I think the NFL owes its popularity to the fact that it was on cable, or like not on cable, really. Right. It was on the channels that we all got growing mm-hmm. up, no matter if you had cable or not. And then there was like the move to ESPN where it was like, oh, now it's on cable. And now it's like there's another pay level where it's now on streaming and you have to pay extra to have that. And so that's like excluding, little by little, that's excluding audiences.
0: Yeah.
1: And I think that's really unfortunate, because you're diluting your product. And I've gone off on this, I think, on previous shows, where I'm just like, you're diluting your product by putting them on two, you know, separate nights and all the, like, all, pretty soon I feel like there's going to be an NFL game on every single night of the week.
0: I mean, we are very, very close to that right now.
1: And it's no longer appointment viewing, and that really affects kind of the tradition and the ritual around the NFL. And to me, that sucks.
0: Do you still look at Sunday as the day, or now, because there are so many different days, it's the day, but it's not the
1: No,
0: day.
1: I mean, it's still the day with the most, and like it's a full day of football. So I absolutely still see, like, view Sundays as NFL Sundays. And I think that won't go away, you know, like maybe that'll go away like in 10, 15, 20 years, but like in the immediate future, I don't think that that's going away. But it's just, like, you know, you can't get together with your absolute dogs, like, every night of the week.
0: Correct.
1: Whereas, like, or, like, your family or whoever it is that you watch games with, it used to be that it's, like, Sunday nights, Monday nights, mm-hmm. or, like, Sundays, maybe Monday nights, and then, like, even when Thursday kind of got into the mix, and you're like, okay. But, like, it used to be, like, hey, yeah, every Sunday, you know, when I grew up, like, my, like, family friends were coming over, and we're going to watch football, and we're going to watch the Bears game, and we're going to watch whatever.
0: Right.
1: And now it's just, like, you can't do that every night of the week.
0: No, you can't.
1: I don't know.
0: No, I don't know. The NFL might find a way.
1: I'm like, the fact that you need all of these different streaming channels, like, I just feel like it's going to a bridge too far, and the NFL is going to have to atone for it sooner or later. And I don't want to see that happen because I love the NFL.
0: That's fair.
1: I also love our little update breaks with Martin Weiss. So let's get to it.
19: I got a ton of guys now tied at 4 under the PGA Championship. John Rahm now and Aaron Rye were up at 5 under, but now both fell back into 4 under.
1: I keep thinking you're about to say Aaron Rodgers.
0: I know, I keep thinking that too.
1: And I'm just like, what is Aaron Rodgers doing in the PGA?
0: He does
1: always. What he's been doing except instead of going up to
19: it. Would make that would, you know what? Honestly, would you be surprised? Would you be surprised if Aaron Rodgers just was spotted on 18, like high-fiving?
0: Not at all.
19: John Rahm as he walked off the field?
0: Yeah. Not even a little.
1: I think the Steelers would be a little surprised because this man is supposed to sign with them soon, apparently.
0: I don't think the Steelers would be surprised because if the Steelers are going to be surprised by anything Aaron Rodgers, they should not re-sign Aaron Rodgers.
19: I mean, that's just, you know, the prodigal son may be returning back to Pittsburgh. We'll see. It's not going to be in this update, though. I'll tell you that. Nor, you know, shocker, probably not in the next one either. But bottom of the seventh inning, the Rockies lead the Diamondbacks 3-2. Nationals with a 4-0 lead over the Orioles on the top of the sixth. Bottom of the fifth is the Phillies with a 5-0 lead over the Pirates. And also in the bottom of the fifth, the Rays have a 1-0 lead over the Marlins. Two games in the books, Dalton Varsho had a go-ahead single in the 10th inning for the Blue Jays to beat the Tigers 2-1. And Alec Burleson drove in 2 runs as the Cardinals beat the Royals 4-2. In soccer, Manchester City defeated Chelsea in the FA Cup Final 1-0, played at London's Wembley Stadium. Texas Tech transfer quarterback Brendan Sorsby is trying to get his eligibility reinstated. His lawyers have requested from the NCAA a expedited resolution. The returnees also say a legal challenge is, quote, imminent. Sorsby's status fell into uncertainty after an apparent gambling addiction prompted him to seek inpatient treatment. This was about 2 weeks ago. Reports surfaced that Sorsby had hired an attorney to assist with his effort to move his football career forward and get back out on the field. NHL Eastern Conference second round game six. Montreal has a 3-2 lead on Buffalo. Canadiens yet to lose 2 in a row in the postseason, but 1-1 in series clinching games. Tomorrow we have Game 7 between the Cavs and the Pistons, but today, no games in the NBA. Ladies, back to you.
1: Thank you so much, Martin. And we are going to talk, though, a little bit. There might not be NBA games on today, but we're going to talk a little bit more NBA. And to help us do that, again, is Mark Medina. Mark Medina, how are you?
21: Carmen, I'm doing great. Great to catch up with you and Tracy, and lots to unpack with the NBA, as always.
1: As always, although we were talking about how this last round there hasn't been a whole lot of mystery, with the Knicks sweeping and with the Thunder sweeping. The Thunder haven't even lost a game this whole postseason. But we are getting a Game 7 between the Pistons and the Cavs. What woke up in the Cavs to get them here? Because in the start of the series looked pretty bleak.
21: Yeah, it's pretty wild. I think there's a few things. What woke up the Cavs is that, you know, they've responded well to adversity when they're down. You have Donovan Mitchell and James Harden elevating their play. But also you look at Detroit, like they've handled adversity. They were able to force a game seven because they've gotten 4 wins in elimination games dating back to the first round against Orlando. And so, when you're looking at this series, I don't know what's going to happen. I would think because it's Game 7, there's going to be some drama. It's going to be captivating, but it hasn't always been great basketball. You know, Detroit played well defensively. That's what them got back in the series. But Cade Cunningham, he's been prolific, but struggling with his efficiency, his turnovers. Their supporting cast, they showed up in Game 6, not so much the rest of the series. And then you compare that to Cleveland, Donovan Mitchell, James Harden, they've either struggled with their shooting or their turnovers or both. And, you know, Evan Mobley, sometimes he looks like an elite center. Sometimes he looks like someone that's a liability. So there's been a lot of inconsistency across the board. But, you know, that I think might contribute to the drama tomorrow.
1: Sorry.
0: How much does, and this is, might be a silly question, but it feels to me like in the NBA Game 7 to go to the Eastern Conference Finals, that the home field advantage part of this has to make some sort of difference.
21: You would think historically that always makes a difference because of the home crowd and the excitement there. Typically role players play better on the home floor, but I think in this series, like, conventional wisdom is out the window here because, you know, Detroit has the number one seed. They've been struggling throughout this postseason. Cleveland on paper was considered before the season to be the favorites out of the Eastern Conference because, you know, they have such a stacked roster. They thought that they kind of had those early lessons learned of coming off a historic regular season last year that ended in playoff shortcomings, that this would be a different time. But their whole season has been defined by inconsistency with either availability or player performance. So flip a coin on what's going to happen. both teams have been consistently inconsistent.
1: Yeah. On the other side of things, you've got the Spurs. They took the series. It took them six games to win over the T-Wolves, but advanced on to taking on the Thunder. But what's interesting to me is this series, I think, was a little more, it was a little more unsure of it in the beginning going of it. And then Wemby gets ejected. And I'm like, I think, to go with the previous kind of language and theme, did that wake something up in the Spurs a little bit, or did that galvanize them in a way that has them playing closer to maybe their best ball with an edge as they go in to take on the Thunder?
21: Yeah, it's a really good point. I think that there's certainly other moving pieces here. The you know, the Wolves missed Dante DiVincenzo. Yeah. There's inconsistency with Anthony Edwards, Julius Randle, but I think that what you outlined was definitely a factor. The Spurs already had something great going because Victor Wembanyama has shown that he's a generational talent, great two-way player, and they have a good nucleus of veterans and young players. But I think what we saw with Victor Wembanyama is he's not just the skilled player and the stereotypical European prospect. At the moment he meets physicality, he shrinks a little bit. If anything, brings out the competitive edge that he has. And you look at what that means against the Thunder, the Spurs have beaten them in the regular season four times. There is this, like, different rivalry that he has with Chet Holmgren where, you know, both through actions on the court and comments in the media, he doesn't seem to really respect Chet Holmgren. So I think that there is going to be that game within the game. And while I do pick the Thunder to still win because playoffs are a different beast, they're the defending champs, they've swept their opponents for a reason because they just have so much depth continuity. The Spurs are a whole different animal here. So I think it's going to go seven games. I give the edge to the Thunder, but it's going to be a really, really entertaining playoff series. And that's good because we haven't seen the Thunder really challenge at all this postseason. And there's been kind of, you know, mixed excitement for the postseason at large. So I think finally we're going to see that epic seven-game series, so many twists and turns, player performances, trash-talking, physical moments that make the NBA playoffs special.
0: Are we kind of on the precipice of the NBA's next really great rivalry between these two teams?
21: Without a doubt. I wouldn't be surprised that we see this playoff series for the next 5-7 years. Maybe it's not always the Western Conference Finals, but think of just the core. They're all young. They're all in their prime, or not even in their prime. They're just scratching the surface. They're well-run as an organization, well-coached. They have both teams have a good track record with player development. And we've seen the rest of the Western Conference. Inevitably, teams are going to try to make moves to offset those two teams, but there's a lot of separation that the Thunder and Spurs have with the rest of the Western Conference field. And these two teams got to where they are partly because they tanked and they rebuilt through the draft. And some of these other teams like the Lakers and Wolves, the good thing is they already have a generational star on their team to build around, but they can't do this whole tank, reload, and rebuild. They have to do it on the fly. And so sometimes that makes it a little bit more challenging, even when you have a star player, because you have to make quick decisions in real time of elevating your team without disrupting continuity, chemistry, or depth, you know, to a very staggering degree. So, yeah, I wouldn't be surprised we see this is part one of Thunder, you know, Spurs of a part 7, 8, 9, 10 documentary.
1: It's so funny because we talk a whole lot about how the Thunder have the experience. They're the defending champs, this, that, the other. But yeah, you're right. They're still a young team, and it's setting up for these two teams to be able to go head to head for a while in their current iterations. But one team that sounds like it's going to change quite a bit, the Thunder just rolled over. It wasn't even a gentleman's sweep. It was just a plain old 4-0. Sweep with the Lakers, and now they are faced with the decision, or LeBron is faced with the decision, is he going to remain a Laker? So I'm going to ask you, Mark, is LeBron remaining a Laker?
21: I think he remains a Laker, but anything can change here. You know, I've been told that, and this is something that LeBron reiterated at press conference, is that he'll consult with his family. So this is certainly a family decision of, you know, his family's in L.A., he likes playing with Bronny. But I think at the same time, there's a danger in overstating that that's going to be the predominant and only factor. It's still basketball fit. What does the roster look like with the Lakers and other teams that may be of interest, whether it's Cleveland, New York, Golden State, and to what degree will a pay cut be required? I mean, it's clear that he's not making $52 million as he did last year, whether it's with the Lakers or somewhere else. But he's also not taking a veteran's minimum or even a mid-level exception. So what does that pay cut look like? Is it in the $30 million range, $40 million range? Anything can happen, but I think it's also contingent on, okay, LeBron will be willing to take a pay cut if it's showing that this enables the Lakers or any other team to still upgrade the roster. But with all those moving pieces, I still think he comes back for the Lakers because of the family connection, but also his comfort level with the role that he's had, with being second, third option with Luka Doncic and Austin Reeves, and his respect level for J.J. Redick. The only question mark here is, what does the front office do? And there's no way around it. There has been some healthy skepticism with what the front office does ever since the Russell Westbrook trade. But I think all those other factors that I mentioned will ultimately prevail, and he'll still be with the Lakers.
1: Yeah, I mean, it goes back to what you were saying earlier, though, about, hey, they already have a star, and now you have to figure out how to get your team to a place that it can contend again without being able to tear it down and rebuild and whatever. And does a contract given to LeBron, even if it is a pay cut, be a little prohibitive of that? I don't know. Thank you so much, though, Mark, for coming on, for spending some time with us in the thick of the NBA playoffs. Very excited to see what happens between Pistons Cavs in Game 7, so we'll be tuned in for that, and we'll be tuned into your coverage for it as well. So thank you so much, and we'll talk to you soon.
21: Thank you so much as well. Carmen and Tracy, absolute honor, and always enjoyed talking hoops with you.
1: Appreciate it.
0: Thanks, Mark.
1: 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Somehow the show has flown by, but we have one more segment for you on the other side of this. So keep it locked to Fox Sports Radio. 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It's Saturday.
0: I keep thinking it's Friday. 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Makes you feel better.
1: 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It's Fox Sports Saturday. Keep it locked right here. See you on the other side of this.
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5: Welcome back in to Fox Sports Saturday. I'm Carmen Vitale. I've got Tracy Sandler with me. Coming up in just a few minutes, you're going to get two of my favorites, although don't tell him that. You're going to get Buck Rising and Bridget Condon. Jason Fitz is out. Bridget's in. And good luck to her handling Buck, as always. And I can say that because I've known Buck for years. Love the both of them. It'll be a great show. In the meantime, though, Tracy, tell us where you can find this one when we're off the air.
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5: Thank you.
6: You're
5: Thank
6: welcome.
5: You for that. All right. It's time for our very last segment. I feel like the show always goes by so quickly.
6: Lies.
5: It's true. It's the last segment, Trace.
6: I know.
5: It's going to be our feel-good story of the week, and I've got a really funny one. I don't know if you caught this. So do you, I don't know if you read Wright Thompson's stuff for ESPN, but he's long been one of my favorite writers, and he, just any feature, even if I'm not personally connected to whatever the subject matter is, it's a must read. So, Wright Thompson, on May 14th came out with a whole piece on why Steve Kerr didn't end up retiring. And it, mm-hmm. it came out through the piece that he was like 95% retired and thought that this was going to be it. And, you know, he talked about how Greg Popovich like couldn't walk away and he didn't want that to be him. He'd been dealing with some back pain that he hadn't told anybody about before, yada, yada, yada. It's this wonderful long form piece and it's just true. It's journalism at its finest. It's what Wright Thompson does particularly well. However, there's one part of this particular story that I want to get out there because I was just chuckling to myself. So in the story, Wright Thompson, Steve Kerr tells Wright Thompson about 3 years ago to entertain himself in his press conferences, Steve worked phrases from Taylor Swift's All Too Well into his interview answers.
6: Just iconic.
5: And it was smoothly enough. Oh, yeah, right. It was smoothly enough, though, that no one has ever picked up on it until now. So, like, for instance, I'm reading from the article, to get to the first line of the song, he took the podium after beating the Rockets in March of 2023 and said, I walked through the door of the locker room at halftime. And, like, he did this so, like, under the radar that literally no one in those press conferences ever picked up on it. No Swifties ever even picked up on it. But Taylor Swift ended up knowing about it because she ended up seeing it through a mutual friend because his son Matthew edited all of these phrases into a video that was shared in their family group chat. It was not public, but a mutual friend sent that video to Taylor Swift. And she was like, wait, is this real? Because it's Steve Kerr, the head coach of the Golden State Warriors, working her song lyrics into press conferences and no one had noticed.
6: That's amazing. That is iconic. I want to see that video so badly.
5: Apparently, he was like, she asked to put it on social media, and he was like, could we please just keep it?
6: Oh, I hope she keeps asking.
5: I know, right? Especially really now that the piece has come out and Wright Thompson was able to get this out of him. I was just like, okay, now we all need to see it.
6: That's amazing. I love that. That is a very feel-good story of the week. This Swiftie, it feels very good about that story. So thank you for sharing.
5: You're welcome.
6: My feel good story of the week, and I hope this doesn't embarrass you, but it is you because are getting married next week and I'm so happy for you and for Dave. And I think that is a feel good because I love working with you and I just excited for you and Dave and for the many wonderful things you have in front of you in the coming week. So you, Carmen Vitale, are my feel-good story.
5: Oh, my God. Like, literally, I'm starting to tear up. Thanks. This is my last show for about a month while Dave and I do go get married. So thank you for saying that. We leave on Tuesday. We are getting married overseas. We get married on May 29th. So that will be our official wedding anniversary. And then we go right on our honeymoon. So this will be my last show for a week. So I know, Tracy, you can hold it down.
6: We'll hold it down.
5: Thank you so much for that. And thank you so much for that sweet little feel good story of the week. All right, you guys, that's it for me. I'll see you in a month while I go on my honeymoon and get married. And thanks for listening. Okay, you're listening to Fox Sports Saturday.
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0: right now in round three of the PGA Championship. John Rahm in that number now. Rory McIlroy now. John Rahm's 4-under. Aaron Rye 4-under. He's been 5-under for most of the day, but dropped back just a bit. Rory McIlroy 3-under with Xander Schauffele. There's about five people tied at second. And they're 8 back. Martin Weiss here. Soccer. Manchester City defeated Chelsea in the FA Cup final 1-0 at London's Wembley Stadium. Baseball game's already in the books. The Blue Jays beat the Tigers in extras. Dalton Varsho with a RBI single to score Vlad Guerrero in the 10th inning. Alec Burleson drove in 2 runs, and the St. Louis Cardinals beat the Kansas City Royals 4-2. Baseball game's live right now. Bottom of the 8th inning. The Rockies are leading the Diamondbacks 4-2. 4-2 lead the Nationals over the Orioles on the top of the 7th. Going to the bottom of the 7th, the Phillies blanking the Pirates 5-0. I'm Martin Weiss.
1: 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When it goes down, raise your hand. 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
4: Welcome into the Fox Sports Studios. We are broadcasting live in Los Angeles, and it's just Bridget Condon and Martin here. Buck, here's the thing. You guys know that I have been filling in on this show for a couple weeks now, maybe a couple months, actually, if you combine all my fill-ins. It has been my goal to get Buck and Fitz off the show and just have this be my own thing, and today is the day. It's just me.
0: One step closer.
4: Yeah, I mean, I know that the people, this is what they want. Nobody cares what Buck has to say, and I hope Buck is listening. All jokes aside, we're having a little bit of technical difficulties, so hopefully Buck Rising will be joining us soon. But honestly, do we really care if he joins us or not?
0: I mean, you know, I'm sure Wally Pipp had a few technical difficulties that day.
4: Yeah.
0: And then Lou Gehrig stepped in.
4: And hey, look, this is the beginning. This is what these professional athletes dream of, to get their chance in the big league. You can never predict what's going to happen. You just have to, what is it they say, Martin?
0: The best ability is availability.
4: And how about this one? Don't get ready, stay ready.
0: Oh, there you go.
4: Yeah. So, I don't know, maybe we should hit up the tattoo parlor after this to get one of those. If you want the availability one, I think I want don't get ready, stay ready.
0: Well, Buck, neither of those two things. So,
4: you know what the best part about working with Buck is?
0: What's
4: love
0: that?
4: Him, all jokes aside, great guy. But I hit him up yesterday like, hey, what do you want to think about? And now that I've worked with him, like I said, for multiple shows, I know that I can't hit him up on a Monday. Like, I'm a very type A person. Yeah. Typically, I want to like, and with sports, I totally understand that you can't, we don't know the topics until Friday night because games are changing, but you can have an idea of, you know, NFL schedules coming out. We knew that on Monday. NBA, you know, you're getting into game 6, game 7s on Friday night. Probably talk about that. I know now, don't reach out to Buck until Friday midday. So I was feeling a little optimistic, sent him a text around 3 p.m. Pacific, 6 o'clock. What is he in Nashville? That's 5 o'clock. Thinking, you know, maybe he'd hit me back with like, let's hit NBA, let's hit NHL. My man hit me up 4 in the morning on his way back from Broad Street in Nashville with the rundown. Now, here's the thing. I'm both impressed and disappointed that, one, you know, you couldn't have done it Friday night. Two, you're coming back and you're thinking about the show. That is dedication.
0: Well, see, part of the thing, it would be more impressive if he was here to tell the story himself right now.
4: And defend himself. I feel like you can only talk about someone if they're in the room to defend themselves.
0: Well, also, it's like, you can only talk about how hard you played hard if you're also working hard in that.
4: Yeah.
0: You know what I mean? So it's like, who knows? Maybe if he's a no-show for the whole time, then it's like, is he sleeping off that 4 a.m.
4: Oh, my God. Is it because he's so hungover and he actually, it's not technical difficulties. He's just,
0: well, technically it is a difficulty.
4: In the bathroom trying to get his life together.
0: That could be the case.
4: Buck.
0: He's been known to do the show in the bathrobe. So
4: what?
0: I'm not telling tales out of school. He tells it to America every Saturday.
4: Oh my, he is such a fascinating guy. Something else that fascinatingly happened. Is that a word? Fascinatingly?
0: We'll make it up.
4: Okay. Something else this week that happened that really got my attention. Let's put it that way. 32 teams came out with videos. Okay. We didn't have 32 pictures of schedules.
0: No.
4: We got 32 videos. Now, you know the term fatigue overload?
0: Oh, I've been there.
4: Yeah. Like, there are certain influencers that are just giving me fatigue overload. It's like, you know, people say that about the Kelces. You're just being shoved down your throat, Kelce content.
0: Sure.
4: And I love them. I'm not going to speak. Of course, I'm not going to speak badly about them. I dare I have the Swifties come after me. But I just feel 32 videos. I appreciate the videos that were 90 seconds, but the 5, 6, 14-minute schedule release video, who has the time?
0: Well, the shortlist is not me. I didn't see. There are some things, Bridget, that I've understood that are for fans, and I'm just not there. Like, the schedule release to me is something that is for the guy who's
4: okay.
0: also going to buy the ticket to go.
4: Now, okay.
0: Since I'm not that guy.
4: If you're an Eagles fan, okay, well, here's the thing. Okay, the Eagles and the Chargers, two of the longest videos. And we're talking about the NFL schedule release, if I didn't make that clear. The Eagles, I believe, was the longest, 14 minutes. Now, the Chargers was 6 minutes, 22 seconds. I couldn't make it past 2 minutes. I know that's a hot take. Everybody thinks the Chargers are incredibly creative, which I respect the effort it went into making the Halo game. Did you see their schedule release video?
0: I saw people tweeting about it.
4: Okay, yeah. So you didn't need to watch it. It honestly was boring. Like, and maybe I'm going to get a lot of hate for saying that. But to me, 14 minutes of Jalen Hurts talking, okay. We don't get a lot of Jalen Hurts, right? Like, he's not
0: sure.
4: This big social media guy posting videos of him, selfie, talking. So getting 14 minutes of Jalen Hurts was fine. I still think a little too long. Little too long. If I'm an Eagles fan, am I watching it? Probably because it's our star quarterback. The Chargers, you didn't have any players in that. It was Halo themed. Now, if I'm a fan who never played video games, am I watching that for 6 minutes and 22 seconds?
0: I did play Halo.
4: And
0: I like football.
4: It didn't even interest you that much?
0: No, this is, and honestly, we have Broad Street to blame for this. The Tennessee Titans did a funny schedule release video a handful of years ago, and then everybody's like, oh, let's make it a thing.
4: Here's the thing, though. What the 31 other teams didn't realize when that happened, less is more. They were on the street in Broadway just asking man on the street hilarious questions. It's not this overproduced, let's go to Halo, let's go to, you know, these big corporations to make us this entire movie. It was, let's be on the street. I think they were at the draft for this year asking people. It was hilarious. And I would argue to say that was the best video of this season and did not have as much of an effort as, say, the Chargers video had.
0: I will let you say this, because, you know, the new way that if you watch one video on X, it then turns into TikTok, you know, and you just, it never stops with the videos. It's immediate video after video after video.
4: Saying, like, suggested video.
0: And so, I kept getting, like, the first 3 or 4 games of the Jets schedule in their schedule release. And
4: I didn't see theirs.
0: They mixed paint colors.
4: Oh,
0: and it was it was enough to keep me watching for, like, 3 of them. And then I was like, if I really wanted to know
4: if you were a Jets
0: played
4: fan,
0: week 5,
4: you'd keep watching.
0: I'd just Google Jets schedule.
4: Oh.
0: And then look at the list and see who plays who when.
4: Okay.
0: The NFL has done a great job for a season in which it's only 17 games, most of our lives 16, right? And then now probably be 18 before, you know, in short order. But ultimately, for 52 weeks out of the year, 18, I don't know, you do the math. There's a whole lot of weeks with no football. They've done a great job of taking things that really just were literally what would have been an email or phone call or message and making it feel like the biggest deal of all time.
4: Well, we've been talking about the schedule since Monday. I think it is incredible marketing for them to release one game a day. Then you release the international games on Wednesday. Then the schedules come out on Thursday. It is incredible marketing, and it's interesting because I get this question a lot. I'm sure you do as somebody in the industry. What's the end all be all? What's the dream job? What's the goal? And working in the NFL, I'm like, I don't think that there's anything bigger than this, because the NFL, especially in America, is king because

0: Then you have training camp. Then you have preseason. They have done such an incredible job of finding ways to keep fans engaged every single day of the year. And the schedule release is just an added bonus.
1: It's like when you were in school and they would give you the summer reading list, but if the summer reading list was awesome.
0: What?
1: You didn't get a summer reading list in school?
0: I got a summer reading list, but it was awesome. Like,
1: no, I'm saying it's like if you were in school and you got the summer reading list, but it was awesome.
0: Oh, I thought you were saying, and it was awesome. I was like, no. You're the first kid I've ever met that like read the books. It was always like the night before where I'm like on Spark Notes.
1: I was a big reader.
0: Really?
1: I still am a big reader.
0: You got a Kindle or are you more of like a paperback guy?
1: I am paperback at this point. Actually hardcover, because if I feel like if I don't spend enough money on it, it'll just sit there. Mm. I have to invest in the book. I know it sounds silly, but like, yeah, I might have to spend like, I want the 25 hardcover. Give me the real thing here.
0: So you're clearly not reading as many books as a big time reader if you're buying hardcover every time, because that would be an expensive hobby.
1: I have a lot of books.
0: Okay, so you're calling yourself rich.
1: No, I'm calling myself, I have a lot of books, and moving sucks.
0: Oh, there's no. Do you have a display at home?
1: Not nearly as much as I'd like to, because I really have enough books to set up the Zoom that makes it look like I'm in a big library of books. You know what I'm saying? I could fill up the whole Zoom window of books and like maybe like adjust, like put a football on one shelf here.
0: So what you're saying is you prepare for the moment.
1: I try to.
0: You know who doesn't prepare for the moment?
1: Well, if the moment's 4 a.m. down Broad Street, then maybe.
0: I want to welcome in our guest to today's show, Buck Rising. Do we have him, Buck?
2: It's Broadway. All right. Yeah, amateur. It's Broadway. Let's get it right.
0: I wouldn't throw shots at the guy that has been helping you out for the past 13 minutes.
2: Oh, no. You came in firing shots. I'm coming in firing shots.
0: I just knew you wouldn't defend yourself because you didn't have the capability. So that was my time.
2: That's fine. You can lob all the haymakers at me as you want. Bridget the Bully is filling in for Jason Fitz today, clearly. So we're off to a great start.
0: I'm spicy today. I was going to text you and be like, hey, just FYI, I'm feeling kind of spicy. But you weren't. You weren't here, so I couldn't tell you.
2: No. Correction. I was here. Very much here. I was trying to figure out all the different technical maneuvers on one of these damn boards because I've never been properly trained that way. But for some reason, the thing that I do every time didn't work this time. Either way, I'm happy to be here. Thank you for being here, Bridget.
0: Thank you, Martin,
2: for filling in. Thank you, Ian. I was Sam. Thank you all. Thank you. Thank you. Thank you. I've decided to grace you with my presence today.
0: Thanks for joining. And we hope you're feeling okay after your trip down Broadway Street.
2: I feel great. Good. No. It's please. I have played through far worse in my career. So today, we've got great morale and we've got a lot to talk about. We've got schedule release discussion. I know you guys have already started to work in on that. A bunch of NBA topics to get to throughout the course of the day. Bridget, since I was not here to participate in the initial schedule release discussion, how do you take in the schedule release? Is this something you anticipate? I know you're from the Boston area, so I don't know how closely you're paying attention to the Patriots beyond all the other Patriots news that's been going on here. Well, really, not all the other Patriots news, just the one Patriots news story that's been going on for the past month at this point in time. Do you enjoy schedule release day?
0: I do, but I'm a hands-on learner. I don't know, you know, how we all got evaluated in school. And so I need to see a list of the games. Like, I cannot, when I watch the videos, it doesn't register for me, like, the big games. You know, I need to see it in front of me on a paper and, like, go week by week. That's how I like to do it.
2: What the schedule release videos do.
0: No. They go too fast. Most of the videos, 20 minutes, whatever, 5 minutes is just like a movie. And then at the end, it's like, here's the schedule. I like the entertainment. I get it. It's for the fans. It's not for me. I do love the schedule release. Like, I was waiting for Thursday to come just because I want to know what I'm doing on Thanksgiving. Am I going to be, you know, where am I going to be?
2: When's my bye week? Yeah. When can I take my vacation?
0: 100%. Like, what games
2: am I? Do you get a bye week? You're national, obviously. So you're covering games on a weekly basis. Do you take a bye week?
0: Yeah. Usually our bosses are pretty good. Or like, if you have, you know, big wedding season in the fall, usually I will try to make every wedding that, you know, close friends or whatever and take a week off. Yeah, I'm not someone who like misses a wedding.

0: for the job. That's one thing about me.
1: I know will that's miss crazy. Every wedding.
0: No, like life is short, man. Calendar. You know?
1: But so are a lot of these marriages, Bridget, if I'm being completely honest with you. Like a couple of them, I'm like,
0: you're crazy. I don't know who your friends are, but divorce isn't a big thing in my circles.
1: I would say I know quite a few people actually on,
0: really?
1: On their second marriage already. Yeah.
0: What? At our age?
1: Well, I mean, some people are on their second kid. Some people are on their second marriages.
0: Stop.
1: To each their own.
0: I mean, to each their own. But like, if I'm going to your wedding and missing a game, you can't get divorced. Like, I'm sorry. That's a prereq.
1: That's what I'm saying. So I'm playing the odds at this point. I've been honest with my friends about this. I'm like, if it is not something I know is going to be long term, I'm probably not going to be there.
0: You're telling your friends who are getting married, hey man, don't think you're going to be in it for the long run. I'll catch you on the second wedding. That's what you're saying?
1: I mean, if I think that way, yeah, I'm not going to lie to them. I'm not saying that's a conversation I've had to have a bunch, but I've definitely had that conversation.
0: Are you serious?
1: Hell yeah.
0: Why are your friends getting married to people they don't see a future with?
1: That is a question for the therapists, not for me.
0: Wow, this is wild. Okay, well.
1: It's a Fox Sports Saturday is what it is, and where you need to be is the iHeart app where you can stream us wherever you are. 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We're also going to get into the Spurs eliminating Minnesota the other day. And we will do all of this with Bridget Condon, who's filling in for Jason Fitz. I'm Buck Rising. It's Fox Sports Radio.
2: Ladies and gentlemen, the Western Conference Finals are here. 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
1: It's not my fault that I like Bridget Connan better as a co-host.
0: Oh, wow. Oh, Mike. You was talking crap about her a couple weeks ago.
35: Yeah, no. He only said
1: that. Yeah, but now I'm tired of this one. Send this one back to the IFL. Bring me back Bridget.
2: he wants his cut off and played for Bridget so that she'll be nicer to him because he's afraid of her. Like, that's like, let's just get right to the core of it. He said that he was going to plant that in so that he could make sure that it gets played. And then the next time she's mean, he'll be like, I gave you praise. Mary, play it. And then all of a sudden he's like, see, I'm just saying.
7: Oh, no, don't make this a rejoin for when Bridget's on. That would be
0: Wow.
1: That's just strategy.
0: Wow.
1: Is all that is.
0: I just feel like nobody is, like, no name is in your mouth more than mine.
1: I think the Tennessee Titans would probably disagree with that.
0: Can I just enjoy my Saturdays when I'm not here?
1: No, clearly not, because even when you're not on the show, she's Bridget Condon, for what it's worth. I'm Buck Rising. You're hanging out here with us on Buck and Fitz with Fitzy on assignment doing some more IFL work. And Bridget is always great to fill in when Fitzy is out, unless she has, you know, half marathon obligations or other things going on in her life. No, I mean, anytime you're not on the show, somebody brings you up in some form or fashion. Like, you're now, like, in this with us. I hate to tell you.
0: It's a trouble. Is that what they call it? Me, you, and Fitzy. But I've never seen Fitzy, so I don't know. I guess I'm the side girl. He's the main girl.
1: Yeah, I don't know. Fitzy would probably categorize me as a side chick on, depending on the situation. Either way, we know it's messy, which is how we like things around here. It's messy as hell for the Minnesota Timberwolves, who got bounced, the other night by the San Antonio Spurs, and on a pretty quiet night from Victor Wembanyama. They didn't really need much more than the 19 points that he gave them in those 27 minutes that he played. It was, in fact, Stephon Castle with 32 points, 139-109, to eliminate the Timberwolves. You got Anthony Edwards walking down the bench to the Spurs bench with 8 minutes left in the game, because by the fourth quarter, Bridge, just well in hand this game, and the Spurs get to advance with this young core of players. But the Anthony Edwards situation, I get it. You're out of it. There's no coming back from that deficit. And the quote after the game was, I just tipped my hat to them. They were just the better team. Anthony Edwards on the San Antonio Spurs. But do we have an issue with what Anthony did in the middle of the game? Not really the middle, but at the end of the game.
0: I don't know. Maybe if this was a younger league, yes. But as a professional athlete, I feel like you either understand it or you don't. Like, it is very clear that the Spurs are the better team and they were winning this series. I think because Wemby got hurt, ejected, what was that, game five?
1: It was game four.
0: Game four. I think this went to six games, but I think they would have won that game if he had played. I don't know. I don't have a problem with it. I think, you know, he knew they were going to lose. Like, congrats to you. Like, my team. It kind of felt like he was like, hey, guys, can you pick me up in the offseason? Like, hey, guys, can I be a part of the club? Like, you know, I'm going to be nice to you
1: y'all
0: now.
1: Like,
0: so that I can.
1: A lot of fun over here in San Antonio. I don't care what Barkley says. Sign me up.
0: Yeah. Like, he's just like, all right, you know, think about me when you're thinking about next season. I don't know. I don't have a problem with it.
1: I don't love it. I mean, and maybe this is just me being crotchety.
0: Why are we surprised that you're disagreeing? Let me just throw that out there.
1: Okay, I don't think I'm overwhelmingly disagreeable on subjects with you, but on this subject, we disagree. I want him locked in the entire time. I don't care if he understands, as we all do, that the Spurs were the better team and that he was getting ready to head to Cabo or San Juan or wherever he's going to spend the time in the offseason. If I am a fan of the Timberwolves, I don't want him doing anything but being with his teammates through the end of the game. Like, there will be time to congratulate the Spurs after the game. There is no sense to me in getting up as the game is being played, even though you are down by an insurmountable deficit, and just being conciliatory. Like, I hate that. I cannot in my mind's eye imagine a situation where I would see a LeBron James do that or a Kobe Bryant do that. Like, Bridget, to me, that's unthinkable.
0: I get it. I get what you're saying, but he's not them, you know, and I understand it. You want everybody to have the same mental, like, aggression or whatever. Like, you want to be fighting till the end. You're down 33 points 8 minutes ago. It's like, I'm tired. Like, he's like very self-aware. He's like, I'm tired. Let's book the flight. Good job, guys. Can I go into the locker room for the final eight?
1: And that is an acceptable response in almost any other profession. Not this one, you know, not when people are talking about you potentially being the next American face of the NBA. If, I mean, LeBron is 41, we'll see what happens there. But it's really Anthony Edwards if you're not talking about Victor Wembanyama. We're not going to make it Jokic, right? Jokic is very uninterested in doing anything but getting through a basketball season, potentially winning a championship, and going and enjoying the, what is it, the horses in the offseason? Yeah. He has horses.
0: What about Shea? You don't want Shea to be the face?
1: I don't. It's not that I don't want him to. I don't particularly enjoy his style of basketball, even as I understand that he's a very smart player and a very effective player. But again, Shea is Canadian. Like, and I don't mean to make this like an isolationism type of situation, but Anthony Edwards is the American basketball face of the NBA.
0: Okay.
1: And so I want to see that level of mental aggression. I want to see him fight until the end, scrap, claw, the way that previous people who would carry the mantle for professional basketball before him would do. I think that is such it's going to be a moment that we hyperfixate on, obviously, as we're talking about it here on national broadcasts today. But for me, that is just something that's going to stick with me the next time I think about him, because it's going to make me think less of him as a competitor. Maybe that's not fair of me, but I don't want to see that, especially if I'm a fan of that.
0: What do you
1: franchise.
0: Want him to do?
1: I want him to sit on the bench and stew. I want him to be pissed. I don't want him to go congratulate the Spurs on being the better team until he absolutely has to. I'd rather him be Brady and not shake their hands on the way out the court.
0: I get that if they're down 10. They're down 33 points. What do you want him to do? Go out there and risk an injury fighting back?
1: I would rather... I get what you're saying about injury, but I'd rather see the fight. I'm sorry. I just would.
0: Why does the fight need to come from him? Where was the rest of his teammates? Why couldn't anybody else been fighting?
1: He's the only one I saw congratulating people with 8 minutes left in the game.
0: Because the only one who did anything in this series.
1: I don't disagree with that either. I mean, it's not his fault that he's the best player on the team by a mile and that he's had to do a lot to carry them to this point.
0: And maybe it's strategic. Maybe he's ready to get out of there.
1: Then I would like that even less if I was a fan. That doesn't justify it to me. It makes sense for him, but I don't care about that if I'm watching that game.
0: What do you got with the Timberwolves?
1: What do I got with the Timberwolves?
0: Yeah.
1: I've got no affiliation with the Timberwolves. I'm just saying, if I was a fan of that club and I saw one of the players who is still currently on my team behaving that way, I would think less of him.
0: No, I would be like, you know what? Let's team up. I totally respect that he is done. Let's make some changes. If my star player isn't happy, he's quitting with 8 minutes to go. That means we need to make some changes.
1: Oh, and I'm not saying he's quitting. Like, I want to make sure that I'm clear on that. I don't think that he quit. I just did not like the optics of him, while the game is still being played, congratulating the opponent when he has the opportunity to do that at the end. Stay in the game, stay focused, understanding that you are.
0: He doesn't have the opportunity at the end. He's got to get off the court and pack his bag. He's got to get onto vacation. He's got to make that midnight flight.
1: Well, I hope he enjoys it, because it's going to be a long one for him and the Spurs advance. In the meantime, we have Martin to catch us up on World of Sports.
3: In Major League Baseball, the Nationals opening it up 11-3 over the Orioles. That'll be the top of the eighth inning when play resumes. Top of the ninth inning, Pirates haven't been able to score all day. Phillies with a 6-0 lead. Bottom of the ninth inning, Marlins come behind a 2-1 lead over the Rays, and Reds Guardians scoreless in the bottom of the second. Earlier today, we saw Dalton Varsho with a go-ahead single in the top of the 10th inning to beat the Tigers 2-1. The Tigers have walked off the first game of that series. Cardinals' Alec Burleson had a two-hit night as a 4-2 win over the Royals. And the Rockies also got a win 4-2 over the Diamondbacks. In soccer, we had Manchester City defeat Chelsea in the FA Cup 1-0, and that's played in Wembley Stadium. Texas Tech quarterback Brendan Sorsby trying to get on the field this year. He was a big transfer guy for them. He requested expedited resolution as his eligibility reinstated immediately. Legal challenge will be imminent. Eligibility fell into question after an apparent gambling addiction surfaced, which prompted him to seek inpatient treatment. About 2 weeks ago, reports surfaced that Sorsby was going to go ahead and try to move forward with his football career and get back to Texas Tech. In the NHL, second round game six, Montreal has a 3-2 lead on Buffalo. The Canadiens yet to lose two in a row this postseason, but they are 1-1 in series clinching opportunities. in the PGA Championship. Smalley in the lead is 6 under. You got a gang of guys tied at 4 under right now for second round. Rahm among them. Rory McIlroy was 3 under. He kind of made a big move this afternoon. Bridget and Buck, back to you.
1: She's Bridget Condon. I'm Buck Rising, hanging out here with you on this Fox Sports Saturday. Fitzy on assignment with the IFL, keeping you up to date on all things basketball, the NBA playoffs. We got a little brief pause in the playoffs as we get ready to talk about the teams that have been able to advance. And, of course, the Thunder are one of the teams that will advance, sweeping the Lakers. Bridget, I don't see a world in which we're not talking about Oklahoma City. Again, to your point about Shai Gilgeous-Alexander and the dominance of he and his team collectively. You want to talk about a team that's helping in that effort? OKC is about as complete, if not the most complete, team in professional basketball right now. I think it's a foregone conclusion that they're going to win the championship again, and I hate that because they beat my Pacers last year.
0: I think the only team that has a chance are the Spurs, and I think that's what makes this round. It kind of feels similarly to in the NFL, the NFC Championship between the Seahawks and Rams. That was the Super Bowl, right?
1: Yeah.
0: It feels like this is about to be the championship between the Thunder and the Spurs. And the Spurs, I believe, beat the Thunder throughout the regular season. Last played in February, obviously different teams, but this is, to me, going to be a really interesting series. And if anybody can knock off the Thunder, it's going to be the Spurs.
1: Wembanyama, how he is game planned for, essentially, because you're correct, they do see each other a great deal during the regular season, and the Spurs did have their number in a number
0: four out of five couple times of different moments, them, right?
1: So far this season, yeah, they were very effective throughout the course of the regular season, and I know certain people might discount that and say, well, that's the regular season.
0: Sure.
1: The postseason is where things ramp up. I think there's something to that, though. I think it's a very interesting sample size in, can Wembanyama be the kind of player that supersedes this excellent OKC defense? Because that's, I'm not going to say that's completely their bread and butter, but they are so well-rounded as a basketball team.
0: People, they don't have
1: defense
0: a weakness.
1: Isn't sexy to talk about.
0: Yeah.
1: Right, especially in postseason play, people want to see three pointers, they want to see dunks, they want to see great offensive performances, they want to see wins by 30 points. But the defense that OKC plays is suffocating, and how they go about trying to change what their plan was for Wembanyama during the regular season versus how they'll approach him in the postseason, I can't wait to find out.
0: It's interesting to me, and I wanted to get your take on this because this happens often in professional sports, especially during the playoffs, the NBA playoffs, where a team is coming off a sweep where the other team is coming off, okay, yeah, the Spurs only had to play 6 games, not 7, but now you have a team who is tired, played a lot of games, versus an OKC team who has only played 8 games in the playoffs. What's your take on that? Do you think that it matters? Do you get worried about a team who has had rest off and hasn't had to play difficult series?
1: Well, yeah, I do, depending on the team, right? It can't be done in a vacuum. And essentially, we're going to talk about this with the Knicks next. But the thing that would give me confidence, not to spoil our discussion for the next segment, but the thing that would give me confidence about OKC is that they literally just did this, right? They are now a battle-tested roster, despite their young age. So in the way that they have approached their last performance and understanding that they were dominant, almost the whole way through the Western Conference last year and then into the postseason winning the NBA Finals. I feel if I was going to give them an advantage over a team like the Knicks, who we'll talk about here in just a second, I would say they have literally just been there. And so they understand how to manage those expectations, how to take appropriate care of their bodies and rest and recovery, making sure that they're not rusty, on a number of different fronts. Perhaps it didn't seem like they showed any of that last year. I'm not really that worried about them, but if you had to cite one way for them to at least approach it, it would be to say, yeah, they literally just did this. They're tested here.
0: Yeah, I think it's going to be interesting. Again, I just think this is the series to watch. I think Wemby has kind of taken off quicker than maybe a lot of people anticipated as one of the major stars in the NBA. And this is going to be a defining moment for his career, especially his young career. If he can go in and knock off OKC, the defending champs, what does that do for his stardom? I mean, I was in this chair a year ago talking about the Thunder and the NBA playoffs, and SGA was not a household name yet. Yeah, maybe to sports fans or like fans of the Thunder, but people like still are trying to figure out how to say his name. You know, like he is not, last year he was not that guy that he is this year. And Wemby already has more of an advantage, I would say, at this point in his career than maybe SGA did last year. You know what I'm saying? Like he's already further along. So if he finds a way to knock off the Thunder, what does this do for his career and like where he's projected in terms of fandom and stardom?
1: Yeah, I just think it's that I don't want to call it a crowning moment. He would have to win the title, right? For that.
0: Well,
1: to be
0: I think whoever, let me be
1: moment,
0: clear.
1: But I understand what you're saying.
0: Whoever wins this is winning the title, in my opinion.
1: Agreed. I would wholeheartedly.
0: Yeah, if you beat the Thunder and then lose to the Knicks, come on. Like, that's a joke.
1: Well, we will talk about the Knicks. Meanwhile, be sure to subscribe to the Fox Sports Radio YouTube channel. Speaking of things that are taking off, just search Fox Sports Radio on YouTube. You'll see the best videos from all of our shows. Hit the thumbs up icon and comment away. 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Is the Knicks having a week off an advantage or a disadvantage? We'll talk about it next.
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32: 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The Odd Couple with Rob Parker and Kelvin Washington. 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
1: Seattle Seahawks. I said we were going to talk about the Knicks. We'll get to the Knicks a little later in the show. But that promo from Dan Patrick has inspired me. Bridget, she's Bridget Condon. I'm Buck Rising, hanging out here with you on Buck and Fitz. Fitzy will be back maybe next week. I think he is not doing IFL games next week. But we always enjoy Bridget being here, especially when it's time to talk some football. And we had the schedule release, of course, a couple of days ago. The Seahawks will begin defense, Bridget, of their Super Bowl title against the team they beat and beat soundly to win it. The New England Patriots are going to get the Seahawks again to end last year's season and be defeated wholeheartedly in the Super Bowl. I would not favor them again against the Seahawks, understanding that both teams have undergone significant change. I don't know if anybody was asking for this particular rematch, given what a dud the Super Bowl itself was. But I'd be curious to know what your thoughts are and certainly how Boston's feeling about this.
0: I'm not excited about this. And let me tell you something. Playing in Seattle, a home opener, a night game, that's going to be a harder environment than the Super Bowl was.
1: Yes,
0: and
1: by a mile.
0: The attention that has been around the Patriots organization. I mean, in one regard, okay, you get it out of the way, you know, night one, and then you can be quiet for the weekend, sure. But in the other regard, you play whatever he says on Wednesday night is going to be played Thursday, Sunday, Monday, you know, because it's the first game that is going to be talked about on all the pregame shows, you know, whatever happened. And if the Patriots do not win, which again, Seattle is an extremely challenging place to play. You saw what Matthew Stafford and the Rams weren't able to do, which is win in Seattle during the NFC title game. If they do not win, how many of the conversations Thursday, Sunday, Monday are going to be, well, is Mike Vrabel, you know, is his mind elsewhere? Is he able to still rally his team the way he did you know, the season before? Are the Patriots, is this the beginning of the end? Which, you know,
1: the beginning
0: whether
1: of the end.
0: Whether he did that
1: just started again.
0: But come on, have you been to Boston? No, like overreaction is huge.
1: By the way, I don't think it's overreaction given kind of the situation.
0: But I'm just saying it is going to be a very challenging environment and post game environment, and for the rest of the weekend environment, and frankly until the Patriots start winning, it is going to be challenging. And who knows what comes out between now and then? Hopefully nothing else. I don't think any of us, we were talking about fatigue overload before. Like, I think we are all just fatigued and ready to move forward. But regardless of that happening, had that whole situation not been something that we experienced this offseason, I don't think people would have cared to see this. I think, you know, a lot of people were speculating the teams that were going to go there for the opening night. And I know the Chargers and the Bears were those two teams that people predicted along with the Patriots. I would have rather either of those games over this one. You know, Caleb Williams and the Bears, or Justin Herbert now with Mike McDaniel. That is primetime television to me. Show me that.
1: I don't want to, you know, I don't want to assume or speculate too heavily on why the Patriots might have been selected here, because I think that there are plenty of people in the league that would push back on this immediately. But I do think that there is some sense that putting the Patriots and Vrabel out there in front of everybody right out of the gate might lead to a little extra intrigue, given the entire situation that we've talked about with Mike Vrabel and the last month of Mike Vrabel coverage. But that is pure speculation. That is not obviously any kind of reporting or anything that I've heard anywhere credibly. But I would be more willing to hear the idea that they're like, oh, maybe a little extra television boost in the in another chapter, or the first football chapter of what has been, again, a thoroughly exhausting story, and something that hasn't been a football story or was made into a football story just by proximity to the draft, for God's sakes.
0: I see.
1: So with the Patriots, they're a science experiment this year to me, because I thought that if you had to pick a regression candidate coming into the year, even before all this Vrabel crap, I probably would have said New England the way that I said Washington heading into last year, because just on they were so healthy, Washington was, and then Jaden Daniels obviously had as many struggles as he did. New England the same. They were huge, huge beneficiaries of not just their schedule, but injury luck.
0: Absolutely, and I think the bigger thing is you don't necessarily, and like I would love to know when the schedule actually gets made. I understand that Roger Goodell finalized it the night before, when was Pat McAfee? It was like Wednesday, right? When he signed off on it? Tuesday or
1: Yeah,
0: Wednesday.
1: I think it was a couple of days.
0: Yeah, anyways.
1: It might have been Monday, either way.
0: Either way, I understand, but when does this, did they schedule Patriots Seahawks before all of this happened? Because I will say Boston is a big TV market where if you're looking at the Chargers, that's just, people don't have the same interest as they have in the Chargers that they do in the Patriots. But I will just go back and say the Bears have so much interest. It's the third biggest TV market in the United States. So you could have put that there. I agree with you though, in terms of regression, just because, the Patriots schedule is going to be more challenging. And, you know, like we saw with Jaden Daniels making it to the NFC title game, you have to have everything right. You have to have everybody healthy. I will say the one thing is the Patriots play in an easy division. I mean, the Bills are going to be the real challenge, but the Dolphins and the Jets, those are four wins right there.
1: Yeah, I mean, the AFC East is disgusting into this coming season. And the Patriots are one of several teams. There's a pack of them that are sitting there with very early Super Bowl odds, courtesy of DraftKings, at 16-1. It's them, the Eagles, the Chargers, and the Green Bay Packers, all considered 16-1 odds to win the Super Bowl next year. The Rams, ironically enough, maybe not ironically, are favorites, followed by the Ravens and Seahawks, tied there for the second best odds at winning the title. Seahawks, obviously, people very high on them, and they do return a fair amount, even though they lost some critical pieces. Kenneth Walker, more specifically, going to the Kansas City Chiefs. It's going to be a very, very interesting schedule analysis. We'll continue the conversation, get back to the New York Knicks and the NBA playoffs right here on Fox Sports Radio. Bridget Condon and Buck Rising. We are
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28: Lisa Sky Hain loved working with people.
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28: She was excited about her new job.
29: Day one, literally 8 a.m., I have an email that says, "Good morning, let's create the largest networking community on the planet."
28: Lisa's new boss was a 6'5" entrepreneur from Israel named Adam Newman, and he had a brand new startup called WeWork.
29: I remember thinking, all right, I'm about to be on a ride.
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1: At the PGA Championship, Alex Smalley sits alone atop the leaderboard at 6 under. Aaron Rye and John Rahm among some tied at 4 under in second place. And Rory McIlroy 3 under. Patrick Reed, so is Xander Schauffele. In Major League Baseball, some games wrapped up. Blue Jays beat the Tigers in extra innings 2-1. Cardinals with a 4-2 win over the Royals. The Rockies with a 4-2 win over the Diamondbacks. And Christopher Sanchez struck out 13 as the Phillies beat the Pirates 6-0. Right now, top of the ninth inning, the Nationals pounding the Orioles 13-3. Top of the 10th, the Marlins have opened it up in extra innings with a 6-2 lead over the Rays. And bottom of the third inning, the Guardians lead the Reds 2-1. Second round of the Eastern Conference semifinals, game 6. Montreal is a 3-2 lead on Buffalo. Canadiens let to use 2 in a row in this postseason. I'm Martin Weiss.
0: This is Fox Sports Saturday. Fox Sports Saturday is on. The plays, the interviews, the players, the coaches, the breaking news, the top stories. When it goes down, raise your hand. We will cover it all.
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4: The New York Knicks, an underdog story? I don't think so. They were in the Eastern Conference Finals last year, obviously. They swept the 76ers, who had really nothing for them other than that fleeting moment in Game 2. And now they've had a bunch of rest as they get ready to advance again to the Eastern Conference Finals. She's Bridget Condon filling in for Jason Fitz. I'm Buck Rising. We got the rest of the crew making it happen in L.A. and happy to be with you for this final hour of the show. Bridget, we were just talking about the Thunder in the first hour and the idea of rest versus rust. I stated my case for why I'm not worried about the Thunder other than the fact that they are overwhelmingly talented and will, in all likelihood, win the championship again. But if we pose the same question about these Knicks, who, if they win a game one in the first round of the playoffs, New York is drunk and naked in the streets celebrating it like it's a championship. Is this Knicks team prepared to fight off that rust versus the rest?
5: Yes, because of who their opponent will be. I think it is a very specific case-by-case situation when rust or rest comes into play. I think in this case, the Knicks have all the momentum going their way right now, and I think the Cavs and Pistons very back and forth. I mean, we can get into that later on why I don't believe either of those teams will live up to what the Knicks and Jalen Brunson have been able to do during these playoffs. I think the extra rest, the extra prep time, the fresh legs, not having the stress of a game seven, that is all going to play in the Knicks' favor. They're very much a rhythm team, right? They play with emotion, edge. They have that crowd New York energy. Even when they were in Philly, it felt like a home game for the Knicks, right?
4: Because you had Embiid telling Philly fans, don't sell your tickets. They did anyway. But,
5: yeah.
4: You know.
5: Embiid is a whole nother topic we could get into. Anyways, I just think that
4: the dismissiveness in your voice.
5: I told you I was feeling spicy today. I don't know what it is. I've been in a bad mood all week. Oh, God. Anyways, I think
4: lucky me. Strap in, boys.
5: I think that this is good for the Knicks. I don't see them coming out flat. It's just not a New York Knicks thing. I mean, the Knicks have been wanting to be in this position for so long, they aren't going to blow it.
4: That's a ton of pressure, though. I mean, for all the reasons that you just laid out, that is a ton of pressure. And I might say, and it's probably quantifiable in numbers that I don't have in front of me right now, that Jalen Brunson is as clutch a player as we have in pro basketball right now.
5: I'm the a dude huge just fan.
4: Finishes the job, right? He's kind of what I'm, you know, and I understand that he's undersized, and I think that kind of plays into the New York
5: totally.
4: War around
5: yes.
4: him a little bit, right?
5: The tough, chip scrappy, on my shoulder, yeah.
4: All this stuff, you know, and that's fine. It is a real thing. He's an incredibly effective player, despite some of the physical limitations that you might assign to him. But that is a tremendous amount of pressure. And I we don't know, obviously, who they will face yet between the Cavs
5: or the Pistons.
4: It feels that way, but I don't know, Bridget, man. The Cavs have been so damn pesky.
5: Is James Harden going to show up or not? That's the question.
4: Well, I think historically you would say, yeah, I would probably fade James Harden in a game seven, or fade James Harden's team in a game seven, because even in this series against the Pistons, which again has been one of the more competitive series, it's between the Wolves and the Spurs. Because this second round was just a bust for the NBA, as far as I'm concerned. Like, you may still get fireworks in the conference finals and in the NBA finals. God knows the league office would love to see New York.
5: Oh, hell yeah.
4: In the NBA finals. But I have been impressed with the fight that the Cavs have shown. They
5: really?
4: Are the lesser team. Yes.
5: Did you watch the game? Was it last night?
4: Just through the series, though. Not specifically the most recent game.
5: Hmm. I'm going to disagree with you. I think...
4: You're welcome to.
5: I just,
4: God knows you have been all day.
5: God. Yeah, I won't. I won't say anything further. I think you don't lose by... What did they lose by? 30? In a game where you could have ended the series.
4: The thing with the Pistons, Cade Cunningham is just so overwhelmingly... great. Like, this feels like his moment to be able to take this series to advance, to kind of set himself apart. I know he's been obviously building something. They've been building something in Detroit. Pistons fans very excited about it. But Cade Cunningham really has the opportunity to do something to put himself on a different plane. It feels a little bit, maybe not quite to this extent, but we talked about SGA's ascension.
5: Yeah, I was just thinking that when you were saying it.
4: Last year's postseason. I think you could also describe a similar path, right? Similar parallels to what Cade Cunningham is experiencing with the Pistons.
5: Yeah, I think the Pistons, what, they were supposed to be a year away, right? This year? Like, people thought, you know, they had more time. And I think they've outplayed and outcompeted the expectations of the outside world, at least. I don't know what people in Detroit are saying. Cade Cunningham has been really funny. Sorry, not funny. Really fun. really fun to watch. And Detroit isn't scared. I think for them to go to Cleveland, and it was 21 points that they won by, was really impressive. And that's why I think in Detroit for game seven, they have the advantage. Absolutely. And James Harden just doesn't show up in big moments. I don't understand whether he wants to. Here's the thing. If I'm him, and if I'm one of these veteran guys, if I'm LeBron, if I've been a guy around the league, either we're going to lose in the first round or we're playing in the finals. What is with this, like, middle rounds? To me, it's like, you already made it to the second round. Work your butt off to get to the finals.
4: Yeah, and to your point, the Pistons just have this don't quit mentality to them. And I don't want to say that I, like, in my head, I have this image of James Harden quitter, because that's not
5: That's
4: accurate.
5: The image I have.
4: But quitter is strong, right? Like, he's
5: not quitter, maybe just like, what's the word when you don't show up? Like, just like get cold in the worst times.
4: Yeah, no, he fades in
5: chokes,
4: such
5: chokes,
4: critical moments.
5: Word, yes.
4: Chokes,
5: yes.
4: I think is better than quits.
5: Yes.
4: Because I have such a hard time. Maybe you feel differently. I have a really hard time with criticizing effort of pro athletes. Not fully understanding, you know, what are they going through physically? What are they going through mentally? Like, I do think that there's, and maybe that's, you know, a little too granola for some people when you get into sports talk conversation, but I think that some of that is fair. With Harden, man, there's just such a track record of this guy vanishing in critical moments where any of his teams could really use him. And then he has a game like, game two where he kind of screwed around for the vast majority of that game, then all of a sudden he's got 19 points in the fourth
5: That's
4: quarter
5: my
4: and
5: thing.
4: He's helping pull it off. It's insane to me.
5: I would love to go inside his brain. What is it that
4: I
5: he
4: wouldn't.
5: Wants?
4: I'm good
5: what
4: on that.
5: Is it? What drives him? And like, why do we see this? It's just so
4: many
5: far.
4: People would say strip clubs.
5: Okay. All right. Okay.
4: I mean,
5: all right. End of the sentence. All right. I don't have anything to say to that.
4: So the question becomes, can the Pistons pull this off? I feel like we're in agreement. Yes. Yes.
5: Absolutely. I'm sorry, Cavs. I'm sorry, James Harden. Maybe your year is next year with LeBron.
4: You know, for me, the Knicks, in particular, OG Anunoby, and not just

0: You think that the Knicks would sweep the Eastern Conference Finals against the Cavs?
1: Put it on the record.
0: I mean, it's all on the record. It's a podcast. God knows Ian will make a rejoin.
1: Is this recorded?
0: it does tend to end up in a number of different places.
1: Oh, digitally, God. Maybe I should be a little more careful what comes out of my mouth.
0: No, that's not how this medium works whatsoever. In fact, you should be quite the opposite. Ian, are you a Knicks fan?
2: No, I'm not. I'm a Warriors fan, actually.
1: Weird, because you had a Jets. Happen?
0: You're a Jets fan.
1: Yeah, you had a Jets sweatshirt on.
2: I always feel like such a scumbag when I have to explain this, but it makes sense. Like, I was born in New York, and my family moved to the Bay Area, California, when I was 10. So, and I was always into football, so big Jets fan growing up. And I was never into basketball as a kid. And then we moved, and I started getting into basketball back when Monte Ellis was on the Warriors. And then they just happened to start getting really, really good just a few years later. So it worked out well for me. I deserve that Warriors dynasty with being a Jets fan.
0: You know what? I might be willing to grant him that, Bridget, because his life is hell.
1: Like, if you were a Giants and a Warriors fan, I'd be like, no.
2: Yeah.
1: But, okay.
0: I just feel like
1: this is so weird because I'm from Boston, and I don't even know if I can claim that anymore because I haven't lived there like fully since, I don't know, 2015. But there's something about the Knicks that I'm like, I want to be a part of this. Isn't that weird being from Boston? I don't know what it is.
0: Okay.
1: But
0: being from Boston for sure, because you win all the time. Like you are the Bruins, the Patriots, the Celtics. You win literally all the time.
1: We're having a rough go right now. Okay.
0: Oh, please get out of here. We're having a rough go. You are unbelievable. I think that if you are any other market, I think it's acceptable to say, yeah, it'd be fun to be out in the streets of New York or be at the Garden or all these different things, right? To be able to take part in the celebration.
1: Specifically from Boston?
0: Let me just be clear.
1: With them winning, I remember being a Red Sox fan in 2004. There is nothing better than being a fan of a losing team who starts to win. When you're a fan of a winning team, sure, it's nice, but it's just expected and you feel happy all the time. When you come up from losing, there's no greater feeling, and the joy and the excitement and the camaraderie you have, and we're finally winning. That feeling, I would argue to say, is better than being a fan of a team that never loses.
0: Oh, no, we have had this conversation, not you and I, but Fitzy and me, in previous iterations of the show, because for people who don't know, I went to Indiana. I never went to a football game in Indiana, okay? Mm, nobody did. Nobody
1: I didn't know
0: goes.
1: You went to Indiana.
0: Yes, I'm an alumni. None of us.
2: Alumnus.
0: No, nobody goes, huh?
2: You're an alumnus, singular.
1: So they clearly didn't have a good journalism program
2: there. You go.
0: You're a Jets Warriors fan, and I wasn't in the journalism school, for what it's worth. This is all a very happy accident that it ended up this way. But I had never been to an Indiana football game in 4 years of college. I'd never been to an Indiana football game, certainly after I graduated college. And all of a sudden, they're the best team in the sport.
1: Wow.
0: And it was a 2 year ascension, right? It didn't completely happen overnight, but like in the scale of sports stories, you don't find a bigger turnaround. Bridget, they were the most losing college football program in history until they went undefeated this year and then schlepped that on down to Northwestern, who gets to hold that proud mantle after Indiana has been just godforsaken for my entire life. The only two IU football games I'd ever been to were the semifinal in the Peach Bowl in Atlanta, and then I went to the national championship in Miami. I was like, this is sick. Why have we not been a football school before?
1: Those are moments that you're going to remember for the rest of your life. If you're a fan,
0: I'll never get that feeling back. That's why I think you're absolutely right.
1: If you're a fan, let me just say it, because I grew up a Patriots fan. By like the third Super Bowl, I was like, all right, you're happy, but you're just like, all right, I'm going to go to bed in the fourth quarter. Tom's got this. I'm not saying I ever did that, but, if someone did that, you'd be like, okay, all right.
0: I think it's completely fair because, like, there is one when you win at that rate. Like, that's a very specific thing.
1: I also think it is so hard to win the Super Bowl versus any other sport, which is another debate we could get into.
0: Agreed, which is why it's insane that they made it as routine as they did. But to your point, like the Knicks are not Indiana football, right? The Knicks have had success. They're not the kind of success that you think –

0: like when you talk about the Celtics or the Lakers.
1: They're not the Cleveland Cavs either. They are the New York. Do you know how big the New York market is?
0: Yes.
1: It's massive. And it would be like if the Cowboys made it to the NFC title game or the Super Bowl, I would say.
0: Yeah.
1: I think even bigger. I think honestly even bigger. If the New York Knicks make it to the NBA Finals, it would be bigger than if the Cowboys made it to the Super Bowl.
0: Well, and then now I almost feel half-heartedly asking our Jets and Warriors fan, resident Jets and Warriors fan, Ian, about this. But, like, the Knicks feel like the one team that the entirety of New York rallies around, right? Like, nobody's really a Nets fan, are they?
1: I hate to break it to you, but he just ran out. But I would say yes.
0: But just generally, right? Like, you've got the Jets and the Giants. I don't know what the split is, but I would imagine it's more pretty close to even.
1: Yeah.
0: Yankees are going to have more than Mets, but still, the Mets have a strong contingent. Like, the New York Knicks are New York entirely.
1: Yeah. I mean, the Brooklyn Nets, it's like, most people don't even know Brooklyn's in New York.
0: No, I still think about them as the New Jersey Nets. I know that's been 100 years ago, but still.
1: Oh, that's like people who say Oklahoma or Oakland Raiders.
0: Listen, every once in a while, you'll still catch me saying San Diego Chargers.
1: No.
0: It's just the worst. I know. But at some point, I will.
2: Chargers,
1: they should move back to San Diego, though. That's a whole nother conversation.
0: Well, we can continue to have conversations. Speaking of the NFL, let's get into a little NFL discussion. Five teams, one of them being the Jets, do not have a single primetime game this year. We'll talk about that and the NFL schedule release. She's Bridget Condon. I'm Buck Rising. It's Fox Sports Radio.
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32: 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It is the worst touchdown song of all time.
33: Now, because of marketing and, you know, selling out, when I hear that song, I only think of the hemorrhoids commercial.
32: No!
33: Like, his family, it took, like,
32: what you
33: know,
32: are you talking about? I didn't know there was a commercial, a hemorrhoids.
33: Oh, my God. So, like, Johnny Cash was pretty adamant in his lifetime about not selling the rights to his songs to random things. And when he passed, it took like 6 months before all of a sudden there was a Ring of Fire hemorrhoids commercial. And I was like, well, the Cash Estate's out there, you know, making that money off of it. So that's all, like, now that is all I ever think of when I hear Ring of Fire.
34: Then I look at you, and the world's all right with me.
0: What's worse, hemorrhoids? We're not having a primetime game in 2026. The NFL is treating five teams like they've got a case of the hemorrhoids. The Jets, the Raiders, the Dolphins, the Titans here in Tennessee, where I am, and the Arizona Cardinals, all without a primetime game when the NFL schedule was released this past Thursday. She's Bridget Condon. I'm Buck Rising, hanging out here with you on Fox Sports Radio. Fitzy on assignment with the IFL, doing some games with Nate Tice today. So, were you surprised that so many of these teams, Bridget, were left out of primetime? Here in Tennessee, I did not expect the Titans to have a primetime game since they changed the format to where you are no longer mandated to appear on Thursday Night Football because Amazon is paying, I don't know, like $80 million a game, and they don't want to pay for a Titans-Jags game in week three. So since they changed the rules on that, I was like, I don't think anybody's going to want to put them on TV here in Tennessee. I am stunned to see the Jets and the Dolphins, even though they're probably going to be worse football teams in 2026, not be on primetime television once.
1: So we're getting a lot of mixed signals from what they want in primetime.
0: Yes.
1: I need somebody to tell me directly, what do the Cowboys have over the NFL? The Cowboys have six primetime games. The only team in the league with more primetime games this season are the Los Angeles Rams with seven. The Cowboys have six games along with the Packers, the Chiefs, the Bills, the Seahawks. Okay, this is my issue. I understand that the Cowboys are America's team. They are one of the biggest, I'll argue to say the biggest, in terms of marketing, right?
0: Yes.
1: In terms of fandom. I would argue to say that New York is a bigger media market. Even we can even throw in the Raiders along with the Dolphins in that conversation of teams who would get a big viewing if it was played national. So you can't tell me that these primetime games are earned, not given. But then you give the Cowboys, who have not been to an NFC championship game since 1995. Okay, were you even born then?
0: Yes. Were you?
1: Yes. But I was two.
0: We're the same age.
1: Okay. All right. But seriously, we were 2 years old. That's almost three decades. Okay.
0: I know. I've never really bought into the America's team thing because they've never been. I mean, they had a couple of moments, obviously, with Romo and Dak that
1: But we've evolved.
0: Not in the playoffs.
1: Here's my thing. If you want somebody to become a fan of something, you put it in primetime. There are, I mean, the Raiders alone have great stories with Fernando, with Kirk. I think just the, you know, Max Crosby is coming back and they have a new coach and they have Tom Brady of it all. I think that would definitely get a lot of attention. Why don't the Raiders have a primetime game? Why don't the Jets? I understand the Jets have been terrible, but people are still going to watch, especially if it's an earlier game where, I don't know, things are positive. And then the Dolphins, yeah, I get it. They don't have anybody. They have a new coach. They have a new system. They have all these new things. But there are still tons of Dolphin fans.
0: Yes.
1: So the Titans and the Cardinals, I completely understand. And I apologize to those teams that I'm not here defending them right now. Maybe another year I will.
0: But you should not.
1: I just don't understand how you're going to say it is earned, not given, but we're going to give six games to the Cowboys. Now, look, let me be very clear. I am not saying that the Cowboys should not be in primetime. They absolutely should be in primetime. But six times when...
0: An outsized number, yeah.
1: When the most a team is in primetime is seven?
0: Well, and that's a historically high, or I think it ties a historic high as far as how many times a single team will appear in primetime in a single season. I want to continue this conversation if we could, but first we'll let Martin catch us up on what's happening in the world.
3: Alex Molly first right now and at PGA Tour has plays completed round three. He's 6 under. Aaron Rye was first for most of the day. He dropped to 4 under and tied for second place. John Rahm among with him at 4 under. Rory McIlroy, Xander Schauffele, and Patrick Reed at 3 under. Justin Rose sitting at 2 under. Major League Baseball, top of the fifth inning. The Guardians lead the Reds 2-0. Going to the bottom of the second inning, the White Sox with a 3-0 lead over the Cubs. Bottom of the second, Brewers and Twins both scoreless. Astros have a 2-0 lead over Texas in the top of the second. Also top of the second, the Braves with a 1-0 lead over the Red Sox. Yankees, Mets scoreless. Same for the Padres and Mariners. That one's on Fox. Blue Jays in 10 innings beat the Tigers 2-1. Cardinals with a 4-2 win over the Royals. Rockies beat the Diamondbacks 4-2. Nationals smacked the Orioles 13-3. Christopher Sanchez had 13 strikeouts as the Phillies beat the Pirates 6-0. And in 10 innings, the Marlins doubled up the Rays 10-5. Elsewhere, Brendan Sorsby, Texas Tech transfer portal quarterback, is trying to get back eligible. His lawyers have requested from the NCAA an expedited resolution to his attempt. They said a legal challenge is, quote, imminent. Sorsby's status fell into uncertainty over an apparent gambling addiction that prompted him to seek inpatient treatment 2 weeks ago. Reports surfaced that Sorsby had hired an attorney to assist with his efforts to get back onto the football field. In soccer, Manchester City defeated Chelsea in the FA Cup Final 1-0 at Wembley Stadium. And NHL's Eastern Conference Round 2 Game 6, about half an hour until the puck drops there. Montreal with a 3-2 lead on Buffalo. The Canadiens have yet to lose two in a row this postseason, but they are 1-1 in series clinching games. Bridget and Buck, back to you.
0: She is Bridget Condon. I'm Buck Rising, hanging out here with you on this Fox Sports Saturday, just kind of catching up on the NFL schedule release, some of the quirks about it. And one such quirk, as we have been talking about, is that five teams will not appear in primetime. Again, the Jets, Raiders, Dolphins, Titans, and Cardinals. It is, for what it's worth, Bridget, here in Tennessee, because you are correct. The Cardinals and the Titans, I mean, Tennessee last year, and they were godforsaken. They have been for some time. But they could not even get on television in Memphis and in Knoxville on the opposite ends of the state. Because nobody cares about the Titans in Memphis and in Knoxville. So Memphis has always been more of a Cowboys market, and East Tennessee could not give a single solitary damn about the NFL. That is college football country through and through. So in the entirety of the state, the Titans really just have Middle Tennessee. That's the list. But it's the second straight season, and this has only happened one other time in the franchise's history. It's the second straight season they have not been on primetime at all. Cam Ward will not see a national television game as a number one overall pick at quarterback unless, and there's always the possibility that one of these teams could get flexed in, and there are some opportunities. It's a weird division in the AFC South. But in a world where I think, covering them every day, that the Titans are more likely to finish again in fourth place than they are to win the division. Cam Ward is going to be a third-year player before they even consider putting him on national television. We're talking about Mendoza, this year's number one pick. Cam Ward's last year's number one pick. We understand that that the Jets are dealing with a situation where Geno has returned. Miami's got Malik, and Arizona is doing whatever the hell they want. I'm very confused, but still.
1: Even just hearing the Jets in this conversation, the New York Jets.
0: Insane.
1: You're telling me you're not putting the New York Jets. If you don't want to put the Jets versus the Titans or the Jets versus the Raiders or whatever, sure. But you're telling me you can't put the Jets versus, I don't know, any other team that they put, the Bills? You can't do the Bills-Jets in prime time?
0: Well, that's the thing. The Jets, like, we were looking at this obviously on Thursday on the local show in the lead up, like, okay, where could the Titans, if they were going to get a primetime game, where?
1: Let's move on from the Titans. It's not going to happen.
0: No, but it's relating to the Jets because Saleh, obviously, you'll never hear more agreement from anybody on that subject
1: than
0: me.
1: Well, not to be a Titans hater. I'm just saying, like, that argument I can understand, but with the Jets, my brain can't comprehend it.
0: But that's what I'm saying. Like, the Jets, they had a layup opportunity because week one is what? It's Titans Jets. It's Saleh and Aaron Glenn. Saleh is now the coach of the Titans. So there was the opportunity, maybe.
1: Sure. But there are much better week one games. I get what you're saying. But if you take the Titans out of it, I mean, Jets Bears, Jets Raiders. I mean, again, Jets Bills,
0: anybody. It's New York.
1: Jets,
0: to your point.
1: Chargers.
4: Happy to not have to get humiliated on national television, though. If I'm the Jets, like, it's great to watch your team on national television, but
1: where's the hope, Ian?
4: Oh, that's no, there's none. On. There's none. They've squashed it all out of me years
0: What's
4: ago.
0: What's the hope? Yo, look at this Patriots fan trolling you.
1: I mean, come on. You're full of There's always a chance.
0: No. There's not. Not if you're the Jets or the Dolphins or the Titans or the Cardinals.
1: What about Jets Packers week two?
4: No, I actually agree that it is kind of crazy that they don't have one. All I'm saying is, as a fan, I'm good with sitting a year out just with how the amount of embarrassments they've
1: people
4: put up on
1: national
4: television.
1: People are still
4: going
1: to know that you suck, whether you play in prime time or not.
4: Oh, absolutely. It just won't be in front of all of our faces
0: at once. But he's right. I mean, it has been so visceral, right? It's Aaron Rodgers four snaps in after the American flag thing. Like, it has been...
1: You're taking this year as a recovery.
0: Yeah, not just like the losing, but it is like... the most humiliating situations you could come up with that they have experienced many times
1: a
0: in a national
1: ACL
0: TV window.
1: 3 minutes in or whatever it was.
0: Achilles. It's worse.
1: Yes. Sorry.
0: My God.
1: Way worse.
0: And that's their Super Bowl window, right? They were lucky to go 7-10.
1: I was in the studio for that game and I was like, wait, Oof. Is this real? That was straight out of a movie.
0: You could not come up
1: on
0: with 9/11.
1: He's carrying the flag.
0: Yes, he's coming. He's coming out to a celebration of
1: freedom,
0: freedom, unity, and patriotism, and all these different things. Aaron Rodgers, right, uniter of us all with the American flag for that one moment until four snaps in.
1: You know what?
0: Ian's point. I think they deserve a year to kind of lick their wounds in the darkness and then come back.
1: All right, but you know what? If we're going to play that, then if the Cowboys lose all of their 6 primetime games, can they not be in primetime next year?
0: No, because they've still got the biggest fan base in the country.
1: But do they have the most viewership?
0: Consistently, yes. Hmm. Consistently, they are worth your ad spend if you're Amazon Prime, for
1: more
0: example.
1: Than
0: you
1: a
0: know
1: New
0: what
1: York
0: mean?
1: Team.
0: I wouldn't know the exact divide on that, but I would still give them more juice than your average New York team. Because the Cowboys are, I mean,
1: I know
0: they are
1: they're America's team. I understand.
0: They're international. Like, the Cowboys are an international brand. The Jets, I mean.
1: Do they ever play internationally, though? Where are they?
0: The Cowboys do not very often.
1: Yeah,
0: they don't get bullied by the league. Jerry's got them in a vice grip.
1: But I feel like there are many other, I just know a lot of international fans because I've done some work over at Sky Sports. And
0: sure.
1: Not a lot of people say Cowboys. When they're fans, like, you hear Jags, you hear Patriots, you hear Lions, you hear Rams.
0: I see a lot of Jets and Niners when I do a London game. I've done two of them.
1: Yeah, so where are you getting that the Cowboys are big internationally?
0: Well, they are internationally viewed. They're a huge part of this streaming play that the NFL is getting into.
1: Okay, I guess I need to do some research in that department.
0: No, I mean, it's one of those things, like, and me and Fitzy talk about this a lot because Fitzy used to get, like, the actual metrics from ESPN.
1: Yeah, I would love to get the numbers.
0: Yeah, the numbers are so slanted towards the Cowboys, even against the New York markets, Giants or Jets. It's outrageous.
1: Okay.
0: Just in terms of total footprint, right? You're talking about so many different elements of the marketing.
1: So here's my question. When they are playing bad or losing on primetime, does that hurt the brand? Or you think the brand is so solidified, it's been 30 years, nobody cares whether they're good or bad, they're going to tune in?
0: I think as long as they don't bottom out, like as long as there's not outright 3-14 type of apathy that the rage that the Cowboys being middling foments is almost as good as them winning it.
1: What do you think would happen with a Cowboys-Bills Super Bowl?
0: Cowboys-Bills? I think the world would implode.
1: Right?
0: I think Cowboys fans would be scared of Bills fans, personally.
1: But I just think like fans. There would be, in your opinion, that is... the most watched Super Bowl, right? Like, what other two teams would bring in the draw that Cowboys-Bills would?
0: I really think that Cowboys-Patriots would have some juice. If I had
1: but
0: to
1: the,
0: go
1: But
0: to,
1: again, the Patriots have been there, done that.
0: Sure, but they're still like that. If the Patriots, if the Cowboys
1: you think
0: are
1: the Patriots
0: America's
1: have
0: team,
1: more fans than the Bills? I want to see these numbers.
0: No. I think a lot, it's not even that. I think it's the opposite. I think there are so many people who are heavily invested in watching the Patriots lose, Bridget.
1: Oh, okay.
0: Right?
1: Yes, totally.
0: Like,
1: you're
0: if,
1: saying, like,
0: that's what
1: walking.
0: I'm saying. If the Cowboys are America's team, then the Patriots are Darth Vader. You know what I'm saying?
1: Yes.
0: That I
1: so
0: think
1: you
0: would
1: think
0: be
1: Cowboys
0: the,
1: Patriots would be the most
0: viewed. Yeah,
1: because
0: the Bills are likable. You would want the Bills to win.
1: I'm
0: nobody's going to prey on the Bills' downfall.
1: I'm saying
0: you know what I'm saying?
1: Most viewed Super Bowl. What two teams?
0: It's probably Bills because that would be the intrigue of Josh Allen finally breaking through, right? He's finally beaten Mahomes and Burrow and whatever to get
1: what
0: to
1: about
0: the Super
1: Chiefs,
0: Bowl.
1: Cowboys?
0: And now the pressure of the Chiefs-Cowboys would be up there for sure. But I do think the Bills are a bigger draw at this point. We've seen the Chiefs, right?
1: Yeah.
0: It would be
1: Bills,
0: Josh
1: Lions?
0: Allen's first Super Bowl.
1: I'm just trying
0: with,
1: to think, like, what would be Bills-Lions?
0: I think that Detroit is obviously a great story, but Cowboys, no. There is not a second... There's really not a close
1: it's
0: second
1: really
0: anywhere in the NFL to the Cowboys.
1: It's really interesting to me because the Cowboys have not been to the Super Bowl. When was their last Super Bowl win?
0: It's in the 90s.
1: Yeah. So social media, none of the, what was it, 95, they won in, yeah, 95 season. Nothing that we have today existed back then. And the fans, I understand, and for people who are listening who don't know, which maybe not everyone knows, the reason why people are huge Cowboys fans, especially on the East Coast, is because in certain areas, teams didn't exist, and the Cowboys just played on the cable when you had like two channels. I don't know what that was like, but they say like you could only just flip one or two. But
0: they say, my
1: great-great-grandparents tell me. And so people became fans of the Cowboys because that's what you could get, especially like in the D.C. and the Carolina Panthers like areas.
0: Oh, here, was, half of them are Steelers fans before Tennessee
1: it was Steelers and Cowboys. Yeah, exactly. Yeah. So I just wonder what a Cowboys Super Bowl would do in 2027.
0: I think it would be a rocket ship, a monster.
1: And you know how they put out the viewership after a Super Bowl, and you know it's always trending up. It has been in the past couple of years, I believe, just because more people are becoming fans. How much of a jump do you think that number would take? Do you think it would be normal, like just from last year to the year before, just the same level of increment increase? Or do you think it would be like a massive, like 10%?
0: No, I think we're talking about something, again, to your point, generations have not seen, right? Yeah. But they still have, they've been indoctrinated into this fan base for reasons that if you're like, if you're 17, you're trying to figure out why the hell are we Cowboys fans again? Right. Like, this is not fun.
1: Right.
0: But if they were to do it, one, it would further grow that fan base into something astronomical. And it would only, I think it would be the biggest jump you've seen year over year in a Super Bowl in this century.
1: I'm kind of like, I'm split with how I feel. Part of me is like, I hope it never happens because I'm so annoyed that this brand has received so much recognition and attention for not doing anything. But the other part of me is like, all right, let's see it. Like, let's see how insane
0: I want to see it. Because if they lose, oh my God, it would be unbelievable.
1: Do you think that it would be that bad if they lose, though? Because they made it there and they won the NFC title.
0: People would melt down because then it would be, oh yeah.
1: You don't think the Cowboy fans would be like, well, we made it back.
0: Context matters, but if they came up short in a close game, I think they would get killed. I think they would be the talking point for you know, the 6 months after. Anyway, we got to get to Would You Rather. We've gone way too long. She's Bridget Condon.
1: I'm Buck Rising. This is why the Cowboys are the Cowboys, because we're talking about them for 20 minutes.
0: Go!
2: Let's go. 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
0: So normally, at the end of the show, we play a little game. It's called Would You Rather? But we're not going to do that today because we've got breaking news. Bridget Condon is in for Jason Fitz. I'm Buck Rising, wrapping it up here with you. You can continue to listen to Fox Sports Radio to talk about said breaking news. And the breaking news is courtesy of Tom Pelissero, first on it. Four-time NFL MVP Aaron Rodgers and the Steelers agreed to terms on a one-year deal. He tweets, sources tell NFL Network, though I don't think that's technically true anymore. Now entering his
1: 22nd... We're still NFL Network, okay? We're just NFL Network on ESPN.
0: Oh, okay. Well, yes. NFL Network. Very good.
1: Anyways.
0: Now entering his 22nd NFL season, which again is crazy, Rodgers reunites with Mike McCarthy for one more run in Pittsburgh. Bridget, are you happy that Aaron Rodgers' watch has concluded?
1: Yes, I'm happy. But you know what's interesting? I was listening to The Herd, and Colin was talking about how he didn't think that Rodgers and McCarthy had this relationship that's being portrayed, which I agree with. And so I started thinking literally just this morning that maybe he's going to go to Arizona. Maybe he's going to go somewhere else. So,
0: woof, though.
1: Yeah, woof. I'm actually thinking we're going to get a lot of good drama because he was talking about, you know, some of the huddles that people remember being in when Aaron Rodgers would get a play call from Mike McCarthy and would be very annoyed by it. Now, I think from the outside world, this is exciting. The Steelers are going to the Super Bowl. Amazing, amazing, amazing. I kind of feel like it's about to be an implosion.
0: In what sense? Because I think of it as neither. I think of it as purgatory. I think of it as being stuck in the mud. I think of it as being just a nothing. Truly, like, if they win the division, okay, it's because the Ravens screwed something up at the end like they did this past year with that field goal miss, right? The Steelers were not a playoff team. They did not win that division outright. They got lucky.
1: Absolutely. I mean, it was the Ravens division. What do I mean by implosion? I think they're going to win a lot of games early. They opened with the Falcons. I think they beat the Falcons. I think they beat the Patriots. The Bengals, you can't convince me that the Bengals are good because I always buy into the Bengals and I always am in trouble because they never. I think they're going to start strong, and I think there's going to be a lot of hope. And Pittsburgh's one of those markets like New York where the fans are crazy. And I think something's going to happen. And there's going to be like an expose or something that comes out about the real actual relationship with between these two. And it's just going to be a downfall. And I think retirement should have happened a couple of years ago.
0: He is going to play here in Nashville. It's their week 17 game. It's the last game at the old Titans Stadium before they shut it down for the new thing.
1: Maybe that's when the Titans can win.
0: Yeah, I don't know. We'll see. I'm much less in on them than I would be the Steelers. This is a real conundrum, I think, for Steelers fans, because the Mike McCarthy thing, from Mike Tomlin to Mike McCarthy, does not feel like a significant upgrade, right? From running it back with Aaron Rodgers at 42 does not feel like a difference making. The difference that the Steelers need is an organizational reset that they don't seem to want to accept.
1: A young energy, yes.
0: And this is the definition. I mean, he's literally a graybeard. It's not just team graybeard. He's literally a graybeard at 42 years old.
1: And I think the one who gets the last laugh is Mike Tomlin, sitting back like, all right, you guys think this is going to work? Enjoy.
0: With a raise and a very comfortable television set, not, you know, out there in the wind and elements of Pittsburgh. Yes. So that is the news that has just dropped on us at the very end of the show. But
1: how about Steelers Cowboys? Aaron Rodgers.
0: I think Bills are still better. I think it's still the Bills. Bridget, I think you hit it on the head the first time. Don't overthink it.
1: I know, but I just think if Aaron Rodgers is going to keep playing, I want to see success just for, like, I don't know, for entertainment purposes, you know? Like,
0: I'm not rooting against him by any stretch of the imagination. I want him to be good.
1: Yeah, you just don't believe it. And I'm with you, but I think they're going to start out good.
0: Well, it's going to be a fascinating science experiment. We appreciate you guys hanging out here with us on Fox Sports Radio. We are Fox Sports.
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4: NFL Network reporting the Pittsburgh Steelers have re-signed quarterback Aaron Rodgers. The NBA has a Game 7 on Sunday, Cleveland at Detroit. The NHL playoffs second round has Buffalo at Montreal shortly, with Montreal up 3-2 in the series. At the PGA Championship, Alex Smalley of the U.S. leads by 2 strokes. John Rahm is in a 5-way tie for second place. Rory McIlroy is 3 shots back. The Preakness was won by Napoleon Solo at 7-1 odds. Iron Honor finished second. The Kentucky Derby winner did not race today, nor did the runner-up from 2 weeks ago. Coco Gauff in Rome beaten in the Italian Open final by Elena Svitolina. To Major League Baseball, in 10 innings, Miami 10-5 winners at Tampa Bay. And among the games in progress, Yankees ahead 1-0 at the Mets. Top of the third inning. I'm Steve DeSager.
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